0: And this is from a Shop Today favorite brand, Scrub Daddy. And not only does it clean your grill better, but it makes your food taste better because you're not cooking over, you know, old grease and grime.
1: Yeah.
0: And as we were saying, this
2: you dip
0: cleans
2: it in water.
0: Your grill. Yeah, with the power of steam.
2: Yes.
0: Okay, Dylan chews this, right?
2: You make the grill nice and hot, you dip this in water,
0: and
2: then you
0: get
2: steam clean the grill, and it's like brand new.
0: And you use it too.
2: Brand new.
1: That's the new one. That's the one.
0: Look at this before and after.
2: And that's not a lie.
3: And you don't have to worry about the bristles, which I worry about with the kids so much.
0: Yeah, it's got a special sponge, and so no bristles. So won't get in your food. I love it. Great Father's Day gift in under $30.
1: If you are using the grill, you have to have a meat thermometer.
2: Yes.
0: And this
2: Bobby Flay said that.
0: This is from Alpha Grillers, and I got to tell you, this is a very popular meat thermometer.
3: Dylan and I are checking to make sure it's
0: 88,000 ratings, right? And under $13. Mm. And here's what I love about it. Okay, so let's test her out. So it is fast, it's accurate, but look how large that digital readout is.
1: Yeah.
0: And it's backlit. And you know,
2: and
0: when
2: it has the reminders on it.
0: Exactly. And when you stick it in, it stays lit. And who doesn't need a reminder? I mean, I can't remember what the safe temperature for pork is, but it's right there.
2: I think it's 165.
0: Right? And this has magnet.
1: That was, wow.
0: It was a flex. Right? Yep.
1: And look at that flex.
0: Yeah, it's so cool.
2: It's 145. Wow.
0: 145.
2: Yeah. Don't overcook your pork.
0: And so it's easy to clean, water resistant, and you can also, it's magnetic.
3: PSA.
0: Pop that on your fridge. Okay.
1: Is this a slushy machine?
0: Oh, yes, it is. And we've got a new launch. We're getting 20% off this new launch from Dash. So it's a slushy and frozen drink maker. And oh my gosh, it is so much fun. Get ready to freeze the day because you're going to make 36 ounces of your favorite frozen drink at once. And you just throw in your ice, throw in a salt, and then your mix, and then press the button.
3: It's almost like an ice cream machine.
2: Salt makes it stay cold.
0: And you can also make adult beverages, right? It comes with recipes. So margaritas, frosés, or just slushies for the whole family. And we're getting a great deal, normally $99 down to just $79.
1: Chassie, mosquitoes are going to hate this.
0: Okay, they are. Because you know who
1: flies are going to hate it.
0: You know who loves a barbecue?
1: Yeah,
0: flies and mosquitoes.
2: Yes.
0: This little food tent is from a brand called Simply Genius. And I.
1: Is it actually called a food tent?
0: Yeah. That's what I call it. A mesh little food tent because, and I think it is Simply Genius. It works so well.
3: And the lace border kind of makes it fancy.
0: It really does. And oh my gosh, look, they collapse down.
2: It is lace border.
0: So it is portable. You throw this in your bag. And I mean, I got
2: to
0: say,
2: to bring to a picnic.
0: Anytime you're going to be eating outdoors, it protects your food from the bugs.
2: Mm-hmm.
0: And it comes with six of them. I mean, this is size large, fits over any platter.
2: That's really great.
0: This is a giant one that goes over a big platter
2: you could
0: if you're entertaining.
2: Under and keep the mosquitoes away.
0: Yes, perhaps. And that's just $24 for a set of six.
2: Awesome.
0: Okay, so this is from a brand that's getting a ton of buzz. It's called Aloha, and these are their splash-proof pouches, which we love.
2: And sandproof, I'm sure, too.
0: Yeah, so they're water-resistant, so that's really great, you know, with spills, any kind of splashes, and rain even. And what I love about them, they're excellent for separating wet stuff like your wet bathing suit and wet gym clothes from the rest of your bag. And it was actually invented by a flight attendant who was traveling all the time with a wet bathing suit. And our executive producer says these are a lifesaver for camp season and beach season. And how cute are all these, you know, great little prints. And so these start at just $36. And so easy to wash. You can wash these in the washing machine on delicate. Okay. Last but not
1: least, quick here,
0: hottest trend in bags, crochet.
2: I love it.
0: Don't you love this boho trend? You're going to see this everywhere in clothing and in bags. And I love it as a beach bag because, look, it's got this great little open knit woven. So, you know,
2: so cute.
0: Very cute, right? So sandals go right out. And you can fit so much in here. Look, they stretch. Right? Yeah, you can
3: ready
0: put your little splash, your little splash-proof pouch
3: with me
0: in there from Aloha. And, I mean, these are under $13, and look how easy they are to pack. I mean, look, I just folded that up.
1: Perfect.
2: Love it.
0: And
2: so great.
0: Right on trend.
2: Chassie, thank
1: Only
2: you so much.
0: Thank you.
2: To shop these Memorial Day must-haves and more, scan the QR code at the bottom of your screen or head to today.com/shop.
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1: We are back with a chart-topping country artist embarking on a new chapter in her legendary career. Jody Messina burst onto the music scene in 1996 with her hit single, Heads Carolina, Tails California. You should hear me belt that out in the car.
2: Karaoke. Since then, she has released 2 platinum and 3 gold certified albums.
3: Jody is now releasing her first album in more than a decade, and she's here to perform for us this morning. Couldn't be more excited. Dylan's been talking about this all morning. So the new album is called Bridges. Uh-huh. You wrote every song on it, and you say it's your most personal yet. How does the album reflect the last 10 years?
4: Well, that's what I tell people, and usually the making of a record reflects the season that you're in when you're making it. And I was like, well, it's been a long time, so we have about 10 seasons, 10 years worth of 10 years worth of seasons in that. So there's something in it for everybody for sure.
1: I love it.
3: Looking forward to it. All right, well, here we go. Performing her new song, Some Bridges. Here is Jody Messina.

0: Thank
1: you guys for getting up so early. Jody, thank you. The new album is called Bridges. 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Right back after this.
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7: 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I sat down with Kristen and Dean of Big Little Feelings. 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
8: 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Coming up, Jenna and Chanel sometimes have actress Vivica A. Fox.
1: We will see you right back here tomorrow. 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
1: and Chanel.
0: We got it. Yeah,
1: with today's guest, actress Vivica A. Fox, plus a pop-up makeover with our glam squad, Chris Appleton and Jenna Lyons.
0: It feels all right with Jenna and Chanel. We're shining today.
3: Hi, everybody. It is Thursday, May 21st.
1: You can always tell when we have, like, end-of-the-week energy going on up in here. Because our meetings are... See? They're not clapping for us. They're clapping because it's almost Memorial Day weekend.
3: And also, Jenna and I, in a 30-second period when we wait to walk out, have had like 72 conversations.
1: We just got a lot done.
3: We got a lot done.
1: We turned up the heat.
3: We figured out that we have attention issues sometimes.
1: Yeah, people put mics on us and we don't even feel it because we're dead inside.
3: I was like, I don't have a microphone. My microphone's not on. The show's starting in 20 seconds. And they were like, Chanel. And I was like,
1: I
3: don't even remember them, like, putting it.
1: Touching us.
3: We don't even notice.
1: No.
3: Anyway.
1: Well,
3: but don't touch me because I'll notice, but I'm just saying.
1: Yeah, and ask for consent. Like, I tell Hal Hager.
3: I picked
1: Mila up yesterday when she came home from school, and I'm like, my baby. She's like, Mom, don't. You're going to teach Hal.

0: Well, we've met him a couple of times. Yes. I have on the show, but I just think he's such a, I don't know, good guy.
1: He's a lovely human. Yeah. He and his wife are wonderful people. Well, he's currently on the cover of People magazine.
0: Oh, I haven't seen it.
1: And
0: good night, everybody. Go Cats.
1: Good night. And he told the magazine he actually owes taking the job to his sister, Mary. Mm. Take a look.
2: My sister, Mary, was sort of the deciding factor for me. I would have talked to my mom about this, but she had passed at this point. And so nobody knew that I had been offered this job by my family. And I asked my sister, Mary, I said, Mary, could you come up? She lives in D.C. I said, could you come up to New York? I just want to talk to you about something. She said, sure. So she gets on the train. She comes up the next day and she goes, what's going on, kiddo? Well, you know, Dave is stepping down. And she just burst into a huge smile. And I said, okay, Mary, if the show works out, CBS should send you a bouquet of flowers because I'm going to take the job because you just smiled.
3: Aww.
1: Why? What's wrong with us? That's so beautiful.
0: That is so beautiful.
1: I love that.
0: You know, I think, look at me, I'm saying I think and then I'm quiet because, you know, our affirmation of others matters.
1: Yeah.
0: And when people are in your life and you're present with them and they see you light up sometimes, it's almost like a sign that you're doing the right thing. I think that's so special. You know, he lost his parents.
1: Yes.
0: So I think she was probably like an older, like, you know, maternal.
1: But also she probably, you know, what's so crazy about the gift of a sibling is you have this shared history. Mm. So she probably knew him as a little boy performing or making people laugh or doing whatever. And so she knew probably it was his dream before he did.
0: I love that.
1: You know, she knew he'd be good at it and he would do what he's done, which has been remarkable. I love that we have these people in our lives that kind of know us better than we know ourselves. Mm.
0: Have you ever had a moment where somebody's reaction caused you to say, okay, yeah, this is what I want to do, or the affirmation that you needed?
1: I mean, when I got offered to work at the Today Show, I was a teacher.
0: Okay.
1: And I loved it. And so for years, I said no to even taking a meeting.
0: Really?
1: Yeah. I was like, no, I'm working. I really like my job. No, thank you. Hmm. And finally, because teaching in our marginalized areas is so hard, I was thinking of taking the meeting, and I was, you know, I had the summer off, so I went to go, and I was by myself with my grandparents, and I said, you know, the Today Show keeps calling and asking me to take the meeting, and my grandmother said, you always take the meeting.
0: Ooh.
1: I don't know why you've said no for 2 years, but you always go take that meeting, and I think hearing that from her, somebody who I, like, you know, admired so much, I was like, what am I doing? Always
0: wow,
1: take the meeting.
0: Always take the meeting. And isn't that interesting that you've remembered that ever since?
1: Oh, yeah.
0: That was your grandmother? Which
1: yes.
0: grandmother?
1: My grandmother, Barbara.
0: Wow.
1: And then we turned it on. My grandpa goes, do you watch it? I go, no. I go to school at 6:30 in the morning. He said, let's watch it. Mm. And the three of us sat and watched it together.
0: Wow. You know what I just thought about when you said that? Shout out to grandparents. You know, I was very close to my grandparents. But I remember when I was, I think I've told this story, so sorry if I have.
1: We don't care.
0: I was in fifth grade. Yeah. I was in fifth grade.
1: Yeah.
0: And I told my grandmother, at first I told her I wanted to be a beautician. And she was like, oh, that would be good.
1: Oh, yeah.
0: And then I told her I wanted to be a fashion coordinator. And she was like, oh, that would be good. And my mom was like, oh, yes, sweetie, pick out this shirt and those pants, you know. And then I remember telling grandma, I think I want to be a news anchor. And she goes, ooh.
1: She like lit
0: up. I will never forget it. She lit up and then she asked me, you know, if you wanted to be a news reporter, what would you need to do? And I was like, well, read magazines, read newspapers, ask questions, be curious, all the things. But I remember her being so excited about it that I just kept saying I wanted to be a news anchor. Like I just.
1: It's so amazing, especially like she probably saw that in you. Mm-hmm. She probably knew you're curious and
0: fifth grade
1: and would be good at it. And so I love that.
0: I know. So light up with someone.
1: Yeah.
0: When someone tells you something or just be affirmative.
1: Yeah, smile.
0: Okay. All right.
1: Okay. Quinta Brunson.
0: We love her.
1: Yes. She's making some headlines because she announced her next big project is bringing the iconic Betty Boop character to the screen.
0: You know, when I see this animated picture, I can't remember. I used to have a babysitter who had Betty Boop all over the place. You know, people would have those posters.
1: People really loved Betty
0: Boop. She was an older lady. I remember she was a chain smoker. That's all.
1: This was the 80s.
0: She was like this. Sorry. Is that okay that I said that?
1: Mm-hmm.
0: But she did. She was like, that, and she would make me would watch Grease.
1: Did you like her?
0: I loved her, Miss Pat. So, Can we take that out of, like,
1: no.
0: Oh, shoot.
1: But everybody smoked. It was okay.
0: No, and we would watch Grease, And yeah. she would make me sandwiches, and she had Betty Boop

0: everywhere. Let's get back on topic.
1: Okay.
0: Quinta is not only developing the film, but she will also star as Betty Boop.
1: I mean,
0: who would have thunk?
1: It's perfect.
0: It's so perfect.
1: It's perfect.
0: I love that. Did you have anybody, like a cartoon character that you loved back in the day?
1: Yeah.
0: Who?
1: Well, I loved the Jetsons because I loved the idea that we'd be living like in a time
0: in the
1: where,
0: future,
1: like our closet would just drop everything. It is like with the rise of AI, I think I'm looking at the Jetsons a little differently.
0: I was just about to say, and also FaceTiming now. Remember, we thought it would be so cool if you could see the person
1: yes.
0: that you're talking to.
1: Yes.
0: We have a clip. I used to love the Jetsons.
1: Oh, okay.
2: Meet

0: remember her taking the money and going shopping.
1: I can't believe Jane was like, yo, bro, that's not going
2: to
1: do.
2: Give it to me, and then I'm going to go drop and go shopping.
1: No wonder Jane was our role model.
2: She was so Jenna was like, look at her. She's so chic.
1: She's so chic. And she's like, hey, George, that's not going to do it.
2: I need a little more.
1: She was empowered.
2: That is hilarious.
1: Right?
2: I don't even remember that.
1: And then remember Judy, like, went to high school.
2: Yes.
1: And they had Rosie that would, I mean, it was amazing.
2: It was so
1: Who
2: good.
1: Was yours?
2: So mine was Jam and the Holograms. Do you want to hear it?
1: Yes.
2: You remember Jam?
1: Jim.
2: It's truly outrageous.
1: Jim.

0: 1908, and every word came out crystal clear. But and you also for a minute embodied Jim.
1: Oh my God, she had the hair, she had the synergy. She had like a star.
0: She would touch her earring.
1: Yes, and like somebody out somewhere would
0: and
1: like.
0: And remember,
1: give her...
0: she was in a rock band.
1: Oh yeah,
0: who were her friends?
2: I don't know.
0: I don't remember.
1: Why did I say it like that? I don't know.
0: I don't know. But you also that your Kansas came out. You were like Jim. I like Jim.
1: It I'm comes
0: like,
1: out sometimes.
0: Jim? No, Jam.
1: Jam.
0: How do you call her?
1: Jam. How do you say it?
0: Jim?
1: Jim. Anyway, wait, we have to get this in today.
0: Okay,
1: this is important. So on the show this morning, we have a really special pop-up makeover. So our glam squad, Jenna Lyons and Chris Appleton, surprised our art director.
0: Laura Zarn, right here. Here she is.
1: We love Laura. She has two beautiful daughters. They all have this bright red hair. She's so lovely. She's busy. And you know, when you're momming and you're in the thick of momming, sometimes you don't have time to worry about
0: everything.
1: Yes.
0: So we're going to have a big reveal. We've surprised her.
1: I'm so happy.
0: We love a makeover. You're going to want to tune in.
1: I can't wait.
0: All right.
1: Okay.
0: We got
1: that
0: a great
1: in.
0: Show for you today, y'all, from the new movie, Is God Is. Actress Vivica A. Fox is here.
1: But first, which hot celebs are sparking dating rumors? 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
0: It is time to get caught up on all the hot Hollywood headlines.
1: Netha Diab is bringing us the scoop. Love is in the air, you guys.
0: I know some new couples. Tell us.
6: So Kendall Jenner and the actor Jacob Elordi have been hanging out. It's not the first time, right? Because they were just spotted in Hawaii. Wait, can we just take a moment to look at how Kendall is sipping on her drink?
0: Is that a rosé?
6: I think that's rosé.
1: Wait, that is hilarious.
6: And so look, she's drinking it straight out the bottle. I think they're definitely in a relationship because you don't do that unless
1: you're
6: in a relationship and you're feeling very comfortable, right? I mean, like, who does that?
1: I'm here for that comfort.
0: Me too.
6: Yeah, that's how you know. Oh, yeah. I know you. You know me. We've been together for
1: a
6: while.
1: That. I love that.
6: So, you know, obviously it's getting spicy between them. And then they were also hanging out, which makes sense, with Kylie Jenner and her man, Timothy Chalamet.
1: They're beautiful.
6: So, yeah, like, I think it's cute. It makes sense to me.
0: Yeah.
1: It makes sense.
0: Right? It makes sense.
6: Yes.
0: For sure.
1: Okay, so this next one, it's all over my Instagram feed. Is it horrible that I feel like they kind of look alike? Should I not say that?
6: No, but you know what?
1: They're stunning. Yeah,
6: but I heard that when you've been in a relationship with somebody for a while, you start to look like each other. So maybe we're on to something with Chase Withers and we have... Tyreek Withers and Chase Withers.
1: Chase
6: already married them.
1: I know, right? Chase Infinity, Tyreek, he's been here before. They're both lovely.
0: And they both are having this moment in their careers. It's so interesting.
6: They're like the it folks right now in the business. And so, like, you know, two actors enjoying each other's company. They were recently spotted enjoying dinner together. It's cute.
1: You know, there was this joke that they are the scandal baby, right? So have you heard that? Olivia Pope and Fitz, if they actually had a child on Scandal, Kerry Washington and Tony Goldwyn, their kids would look like Tyreek and Chase.
6: Kerry, she co-signed this idea.
0: Oh, she agreed.
6: Yeah, she brought up
0: the
6: idea.
0: By the way, of course.
1: Exactly.
6: Makes sense.
1: All right.
6: You know what was so sweet, though, about Tyreek? A couple months ago, he said he's like the relationship kind of guy. So I don't know. I'm rooting for them right now.
0: Isn't it a beautiful couple.
6: Mm-hmm. Yeah, I like them. I hope they, you know, get through all the publicity and the fame
0: stuff. So what's happening? Now we're going to break up.
6: I was going to say, not great news when it comes to the breakup world. Model Elsie Hewitt and Pete Davidson, comedian, you know, they were in a relationship and it's been confirmed that they broke up, right? Okay. They have a beautiful daughter, 5 months old, and it was pretty alarming not that long ago. We saw Elsie online, you know, addressing some things about new mom life, right? Mm. Because the paparazzi took photos of her and they're giving her a hard time. Again, she's in the new mom phase. Because, you know, people are mean when you're just trying to hold it together. Yeah. But what was interesting in what she was basically saying that she is taking care of her baby by herself. Oh, she's not getting support. And so obviously this just went viral, right? Yeah. Because it's like, what is really going on with Pete Davidson? Is he involved? Well, a source close to Pete Davidson denied these rumors. Okay. They're saying that he is financially supportive and he is very involved.
2: Okay.
6: And we actually reached out to a source close to Pete Davidson who also confirmed that those, you know, accusations are not true.
2: Okay.
6: So it's a really tough situation because, like,
0: there's,
6: you know,
0: a baby.
2: Yeah,
6: but
2: exactly.
6: They also got into a relationship, it seemed pretty quick. Yeah, I mean, they were dating, I mean, at least for all of us, the public, we found out March of last year. Mm. Then they had a baby the end of last year.
2: Yeah.
6: So it seemed like things moved really fast. Quickly. And I just hope that they could get to a good co-parenting place. I mean, we're all moms.
2: Yeah,
6: we know what those first stages are like.
2: It's tough.
6: It's hard.
1: Very,
6: it's painful.
1: It's cared for.
2: Good stuff.
0: Thank you so much,
2: Nessa.
1: Well, a little later, a surprise pop-up makeover for one of our staffers. Celebrity hairstylist Chris Appleton is working his magic before the big reveal.
0: And we can't wait to see that. But first, the one, the only Vivica A. Fox. We love her. She's here. She's going to tell us all about the new movie, Is God Is.
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9: When I scraped my car in that parking garage, I was worried that it could be a long process to take care of it. Like a landscaper's first day trimming a hedge maze.
10: I have definitely already been here. Now, is it left, right, or right, left? Well, maybe I'll cut a path out and find my way back later.
9: But it wasn't like that. I filed a claim in under 2 minutes on the Geico app, and they handled it from there. It was taken care of almost as quickly as it happened.
11: It feels good to get help quick. It feels good to Geico.

0: Even after a decades-long career in some of the most iconic movies like Kill Bill, Set It Off, and Independence Day, Vivica A. Fox is having a moment.
1: And that moment includes her new film, Is God Is, which has been certified fresh by Rotten Tomatoes. It's about a mother sending her twin girls on a revenge plot after their father nearly killed them all in a fire. Mm. Take a look.
2: Something I need to ask y'all to do, but I don't know if y'all up to it.
3: We up to it. We can do anything. We strong. Ain't we strong, Naya?
4: Yeah.
2: I'm gonna keep this real simple for you. Make your daddy dead. Dead. Dead.
1: Ooh, ooh, this is a very powerful film.
4: Yeah, we're like, ooh.
1: I know. It's
4: you felt me.
1: We ooh. Felt you. Yes. You were so good in this.
4: Thank you very much.
1: As everybody can see, your character is covered in burns.
4: Yes. Mm.
1: So, and what was that like to embody somebody who's been through something like this? Well, and also, even just from a logistical standpoint, the prosthetics.
4: Yeah, it was had a 2:30 a.m. call time.
1: No.
4: I'm going to tell y'all that. That was the first time in my career ooh. That I've ever had a 2:30 a.m. call time to ooh. Do the prosthetics. Took 4 hours. Mm. But I'm so grateful for our director, who is making her directorial debut, Alicia Harris, mm. that she was very transparent what I was going to go through and embodying this. And then what I love about Alicia is that she kept reminding me that you're at the end of your days. You don't have too much energy. Like, she was so incredible for her to be a first-time director.
0: Yeah, how to be that character.
4: Oh, she was, it was an off-Broadway.
0: Yeah, which I didn't
4: play. Yes, and it's her play that then Tessa Thompson produced along with some other ladies. So it's all about girl power with this. And I just love it because we get to express our rage unapologetically.
1: Yes.
0: Well, we love Sterling K. Brown around here.
4: Oh, okay.
0: He plays, and he's had to switch it up too because he plays the man that tries to kill you. And we show this beautiful picture. He's smiling.
4: Yeah.
0: And so tell me, there are fight scenes with him, and he's such a good guy, he's a good human. Was it hard for him to try to, you know, to really get in there?
1: And was it hard for
4: he
1: you?
4: He forgot I did Kill Bill. Come on. 6 months of training. Come on.
0: You're like, come on, let's do it.
4: I can do a brawl, okay? So the beautiful thing is that he didn't want to choke me.
0: Oh,
4: he was trying to do the polite. I was like, Sterling,
1: get in
4: you
1: here.
4: Don't tighten up that grip. Okay. Come on, girl, let's get in here. I'll tap out if I need to.
0: Oh, my gosh.
1: Oh, my
4: God. It was wonderful to
0: so
4: work
0: talented.
4: With because, as I told him, I said, are you ready to be a villain? Because he's so loved.
0: Right.
4: He's so loved from all of us and all of the things.
1: Yeah. And he's played a lot of kind of heroes, you know?
4: Yeah, so for him to play the villain, but the way that Alicia shot him, what was crazy to me is that people knew him just by his lips, just by his smile.
0: Yeah.
4: So the reveal of Sterling in Is God Is just it's original. Mm. That's what everyone's loving
1: the whole,
4: about it.
1: The whole movie is original.
4: It is.
1: Mm-hmm. Your daughters are incredible.
4: Yes. Carrie Young, 2-time Tony Award winning back to back. That's one of the twins, Mallory Johnson.
1: Yeah,
4: and then the other two wives are played by Erica Alexander, who is hilarious. She just plays this pastor that, Erica. She's hilarious.
0: I love that. Yeah.
4: And then Janelle Monáe.
1: Yeah, oh my gosh, it's just incredible.
4: Yeah.
0: Can I sing your praises for a moment? So we had, who do we have on the other day? We had Brooke Shields, we have Halle Berry coming on. Like, there's so many women now in their 60s or even upper 50s who are having these moments unapologetic. It seems like you guys are getting better and better. You're getting roles where you can really sink your teeth into it. You're talking about dating. And I remember the last time you were here, you talked about getting emails.
4: You guys got me in trouble.
1: Sorry.
4: Especially you.
1: Sorry.
4: You.
0: Sorry.
4: We should stop. Devika, would you take applications? That's what you should do.
0: And then people email. Is that true? The men were emailing?
4: Yes, they were. My publicist was getting pictures.
1: Now, hold on.
4: What?
1: I heard that one of the applications was actually
0: a good one.
1: Quite
4: hot. He was hot.
1: Now, why didn't you?
4: I didn't go out with him. He was a nurse. If you see this, the nurse that was running with them dolphin shorts on.
1: You can call him. Where's the application? You haven't
4: sent
1: him.
4: I'll have BJ look it up.
1: Look it up for me.
4: But BJ was like, now this is a good one. Okay? Because some will come through. It's like,
1: well, do you want to change?
0: She's about to set you up again.
4: She can't help herself. She's going to hook me up with somebody.
1: I heard you kind of are tired of messing with the young ones.
4: Who told you that?
1: Was that bad? Well, was that bad?
4: No, I like your drive-by.
1: She's like, go knock it off.
4: Oh, wait, wait, wait.
1: Oh, I'm putting up some bad info.
4: It's like a parking lot for me. I can try it. Yeah, try it. Yeah. Park it back. Okay, I like that one. No, come back.
1: So there's nothing you want to put out there into the universe since we have you here?
4: Life is fantastic. Mm. To be very honest with you, I'm at a very happy place. My movie's doing well. Career is going well.
1: You're back on Young and the Restless.
4: I know. I'm having all these 30-year...
1: How fun is that to be reunited?
5: Oh, wow.
4: I know. Look how young we were right there. My goodness.
0: So y'all have had...
4: So they brought us back. Dr. Stephanie Simmons is back on Young and the Restless. And Malcolm, and played by Shamar Moore, we had a love child.
1: We didn't know you had a love
4: child. Nathan,
1: there's your love child.
4: Doesn't he look like he could be ours?
1: Yes, he does.
0: That is a beautiful love
4: child. Now, you know, sometimes, child, they be casting like people. No.
0: That didn't happen. You're like, that didn't.
4: Yes, but Nathan Owens, I love him. He's been incredible. So my friend, it's just so fun.
1: And you have
4: I actually leave y'all tonight to work there in the morning.
1: Oh, you do?
4: I do. Girl,
1: you're really doing it.
5: I'm here for Book Busy and Blessed.
1: And we can't wait for all your Christmas movies, too. Will you please come back?
4: I will.
1: Yeah. We could do a little holiday love.
4: Little
1: you know what I mean?
4: See?
0: That might be the first time I've ever seen you wink at someone. She just winked at you.
4: Yeah, that's my girl.
1: We love you so much.
4: And can I tell you, you dancing machine, you a hot girl.
0: Yes. We love you.
4: I love you back.
1: Come back soon.
0: Exactly. You can see Vivica in Is God Is in theaters now.
1: So good. 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
0: Celebrity hairstylist Chris Appleton and fashion icon Jenna Lyons teamed up to work their magic. And today's makeover is extra special to all of us because we got to surprise one of our staffers. So let's see how it went down.
13: We're here at the Today Show studios for a very special pop-up makeover. We're here to surprise Laura, the show's very own art director.
14: Laura has been dreaming of a makeover, and she has been nominated by our co-worker, Chrissy.
13: Chrissy says that Laura spends all of her time pouring her love and energy into making this show beautiful. And today, we're going to do that for her.
14: Now, the best part is Laura thinks she's here for a regular day of work. Little does she know that we're about to go up and surprise her for a full day of pampering. So let's go.
15: We are backstage waiting to surprise her.
13: Laura is just in the other room.
14: Laura, you know how this works. You have been nominated by your friend Chrissy for a makeover. I've heard you wanted to do a makeover for a long time. Yeah. So tell us why you wanted to change your hair and style.
16: Oh my God, because I've had my hair just forever and it just needs to be different, and I'm getting older and my kids are older and I want to have some fun and be back to me and not just mom. I want to feel pretty and stylish and sophisticated.
14: Guess what? We can do that.
13: Chrissy, can you tell us why you wanted to do this special makeover for
17: Laura? Yes, I'm so excited for Laura. Laura is the backbone of this show. She deserves the world. She's turning 40 this year.
13: Oh.
17: And I feel like she has spent the last 2 decades focusing on her career and her children and her family and this show. And she deserves nothing more than to get to feel celebrated as an individual and feel pretty. And we're so excited.
13: Team's got you covered today.
17: Oh,
13: you get to come with us. Let's go.
14: We're going to get a hand from you.
17: I mean, wait, I'm done working.
14: You're done for the
17: You're
14: day.
17: Done.
14: Let's go.
1: Crying, and we're so happy because our staff was in on this surprise.
13: Oh,
1: they're all here. Chrissy, what was it like backstage getting her all ready?
17: It was so fun. I was so nervous. We had to get her over here. Laura, like I said, is the backbone of the show. She knows everything that's going on in the studio at all times. So fooling her into coming over here for this was no small feat, and we're just so excited.
1: So we have the whole art department
13: whole
1: here.
13: Yep.
1: We have her husband, Sam.
18: Hi, Sam.
1: And Chrissy, who was the one that was like, let's do this.
13: Yes.
0: Oh, I'm so happy. Okay, so let's see Laura's picture one more time, her before picture. Are we ready, guys?
18: Yes.
0: Okay. It's such a family around here. Laura, come on out.
1: Oh my gosh, we're crying.
16: Laura,
1: you look so beautiful.
14: Laura, give us a 360.
1: How do you feel, Laura?
0: You've made the host cry.
1: We're crying.
0: Just because we know, like, you've worked so hard over the years, and you know how you end up, you know, just trying to get your kids together and work. And
1: Laura, how do you feel? Do you feel as beautiful as you look?
16: It feels so gorgeous. Like, you guys, like, really got me out of my comfort zone. I tried a hair color. I've never dyed my hair before in my life, and I've never worn crop tops and sheer shirts. I'm, like, on trend. All the trends I've set for, like, the last decade. Like,
1: oh,
16: I'm finally on trend.
1: Oh, you look gorgeous.
14: This was such a fun transformation. You know, Laura was really nervous about cutting her hair, and a lot of redheads are. They don't want to leave that world because they're scared they won't get back. So we had a conversation about staying in the redhead family. We went for this lighter strawberry blonde.
0: Gorgeous.
14: Which was actually a lot softer. It warmed up her skin because as you age, it kind of gets darker. The ends of her hair were quite dark. So
1: yeah.
14: We wanted to lift and brighten. So it actually looks like a natural color. I feel like the red
1: does.
14: Is very natural, but it's actually, it's like 5 levels lighter than what it was.
1: And is this, and the haircut is something that she'll be able to do at home
14: wash
1: too,
14: and go.
1: Right?
14: Yeah, she can use, we've already spoke, she's going to wear it curly naturally, but she wanted the full experience today, so
1: yes.
14: We blew it out. But she can wear it both. And she cut off, I think it was 10 inches. So
1: big Jenna, this outfit, she says she's not used to it, but it is beautiful.
13: I mean, I have to say, she was willing to do anything. And honestly, the first thing we tried on, she loved. I have to, one of the things I noticed about her is that she was sort of cutting herself in half. So by lifting this, giving her a top that's much shorter, lengthens her, gives her a much longer look. We get a slight heel, we have a little wedge. And she put on a little bit of jewelry. We got
1: yes.
13: the right look. I think this really does highlight all the best parts of her. She was a little afraid of sheer, but she tried it and now loved it.
0: Yes, Laura.
1: Yes.
0: Okay, Sam, I told Sam, I'm like, we love her. He goes, so do I.
18: Yes.
1: Sam, what do you think, Sam?
18: Amazing. She deserves this. It's fantastic. You look amazing.
13: It is really, I have to say.
1: Our team, what do y'all think?
16: You look amazing. You're beautiful.
14: You know, every morning you walk in now, you're going to receive this.
0: Can we give a special thanks to makeup artist Leah O'Rourke, who completed Laura's look? And if you want our glam squad to pop up on someone you know, just tell us about it at Jenna and Chanel.
1: You guys, this might be the best makeover you've ever done.
13: And you have to thank everyone at Nordstrom's.
0: At Nordstrom.
13: They were so helpful, and we really, like, we had the best time.
0: I mean, even
13: and
0: that bag.
13: Thank you to your team, because I have to say, the emotion that you guys had behind this made it much more fun
14: yeah,
13: for
14: really
13: us.
14: Was.
13: So
14: very
13: it
14: special.
13: Was really touching. And
0: because
13: special.
0: It's more than just clothes. It's more than hair.
13: It
0: we
13: was.
0: Love you. And
13: it
0: you
13: was.
0: Can tell. We're family
13: and it, we
0: around
13: We felt
0: here,
13: that,
0: so.
13: Too. And it was so special.
14: Very
1: oh, thank you. Thank you. It's yeah. Where do we go from here? We just want to live in this
0: I
1: moment.
0: Know, but it's going like a hot date or something.
1: Yes.
0: Chrissy, you babysit. You're today. Okay.
1: You're so beautiful, Laura. Come, y'all go hug her.
0: Yes.
1: You guys, we're going to have the perfect ribs and mac and cheese after this with our former NFL player turned pitmaster, Shannon Snell.
0: Right, sorry.
1: So cute.
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0: See now?
1: Mm-hmm.
0: Summer barbecue season is here, and former NFL player turned Sonny's barbecue pitmaster Shannon Snell is firing up the grill.
2: He is going to show us how to make sweet and tangy baby back ribs and the ultimate mac and cheese. Mm. Perfect for your holiday weekend. Scan that QR code for the recipe. Shannon, we both love barbecue.
0: I know. One of these days we have to do like a Kansas, Texas.
2: First Texas.
0: Yeah.
2: Texas will probably win.
3: Make sure y'all invite me for that showdown.
0: Are you ready for that?
2: You can be the judge.
3: 100%. I'm there for it.
2: Now, Dave, a rib feels intimidating, but you say it's not that hard to make.
3: It is not intimidating. It is the first meat I learned how to cook myself.
0: Oh, really?
3: It was, yeah. A lot of times bone-in meats, as thin as ribs are, they're not very tough to mess up. So, yeah, and it's really great. When I was, 25 years ago, my grandfather taught me how to cook it, so I'm super excited about it.
2: I love it.
3: It is nostalgic to me, so we're going to cook some here.
0: So you do a rub? You know, some people like rub. Some people like, you know.
3: So every
0: wet.
3: Great rib has a rub,
0: yeah,
3: right?
0: Okay.
3: It has a rub to it, meaning it has salt, sugar, it has a lot of spices.
2: And that's it over there? That's the
3: this
2: rub?
3: This is here, yeah?
2: Okay.
3: So I have salt and so I have sugar in the bowl.
2: Okay.
3: I have some salt, some cayenne pepper. Be careful because that could burn you up.
2: Yeah.
3: Okay. Right? I got black pepper, onion powder, garlic powder, some chili powder. It's all the good stuff that goes on a barbecue rub that you see in the store.
0: And then how long do you leave it on when you're doing the rub, so to speak?
3: So you can put the rub on immediately. Sometimes you can leave it on for 5 minutes so that salt can extract the moisture out of it.
0: Okay.
3: Right? But I've had great success with putting it on right away and going right into the oven.
0: Really?
3: Or just kind of letting it sit for 5-10 minutes.
2: Okay. What's this stuff for?
3: Okay, so this is the good stuff. So after our ribs go into the oven, uncover for about 2 hours. Right? They're going to come out looking like this. Nice golden brown here.
2: Okay.
3: This is a wrap, right? This is brown sugar, honey, the apple cider vinegar, and butter. This is just to help braise it, break it down, make it really nice and yummy.
2: So you put it on in here and then put it back in the oven?
3: Correct. You're going to pour it right in there, kind of tie it up, and put it back in the oven.
0: You cover it then?
3: You do cover it, right?
0: Okay.
3: You're going to cover it because you don't want to dry your ribs out.
0: Okay.
3: Right?
0: No, we don't want to do that.
3: Yeah, after you get to that point, after about an hour and 30 minutes, you're going to uncover them, right?
2: Okay.
3: Because then we made our glaze. Our glaze is right here. It's got barbecue sauce. Apple cider vinegar, honey, and brown sugar. There's nothing better in the world than that, right?
2: How is it?
3: I see you enjoying them right now. You had to get into them.
2: I couldn't wait.
3: You had to get into them.
0: So good.
2: I didn't know I liked a rib.
0: What?
3: Well, now you do, right? You were like me 25 years ago. You like ribs now.
0: Okay, let's do some mac and cheese, shall
3: All right.
0: we? Oh,
3: cool.
0: Wait, you break.
3: So we're gonna sauce these up. Our glaze is gonna cook on the burner for just a little bit. The longer you cook it, the better it's gonna be.
0: Okay.
3: Got our baby back ribs. Mac and cheese.
0: Now, how do you level up? Because everybody loves their own mac and cheese.
3: Listen,
0: so what are you gonna do?
3: Listen, I salt my water before, so we got some elbow noodles here, right?
0: Okay.
3: Salt your water before.
0: So
3: that's
0: good.
3: Super important.
2: Oh, I mean,
3: that water cooks into the noodle.
0: Just eating my ribs
2: and her mac and cheese.
3: After that, I add all the cheeses, right?
0: Okay.
3: I add grated Parmesan. It's the super cheat code. It is a cheat code. Grated Parmesan goes
0: in. Wait a minute.
3: Grated Parmesan, right?
2: Okay.
3: You got some smoked Gouda.
2: I ate on both of them.
3: You got some white cheddar.
0: All right.
3: And you got a bunch of seasoning, including cloves, which nobody really realizes is such a great seasoning, especially around the holiday time. It could be the difference between you sitting at the kids' table and everyone sitting at the adult table. So
0: funny.
3: All that stuff
2: But
3: goes
2: you know
3: in
2: what?
3: There.
2: This mac and cheese is what kids and adults would want to eat.
0: I think so,
3: they
0: too.
3: Do. Yeah, they love it. And this is great because it just gets to that point to where mac and cheese is at every barbecue, every holiday, Memorial Day coming up.
0: Mm-hmm.
3: So then I create my cheese sauce.
0: Okay.
3: You have melted butter in here, and then you have add flour to it. Now you're going to make sure that flour turns brown, turns into a roux, right? Because you want to get nice and thick.
0: This is really good.
3: And then you add some heavy cream and some milk.
2: I tasted that heavy cream.
3: Heavy cream is amazing, right? It brings out that richness, but then the milk breaks it down just a little bit.
0: Okay. So far, so good.
3: All right. Your cheese sauce should have a sharp cheddar.
0: Okay.
3: Right? So I add a little bit of sharp
0: cheddar.
3: Some
0: more cheese.
3: Some more cheese. Listen, if your mac and cheese doesn't have cheese,
0: it's just mac.
3: What are we doing? It's just noodles.
0: Yeah.
3: Right? So
2: cheese is the secret ingredient.
3: You're going to add a little bit of that here.
0: Mm-hmm.
3: Right?
0: Mm-hmm.
3: You're going to just kind of mix it in ever so slightly just until it breaks down, and you're going to add the rest of the cheese.
0: Okay.
3: Like so.
0: I think I'm going to take this home for dinner, and the kids can just
2: have that's a great idea. Are you going to take the ribs, too?
0: Yes, I am.
3: So once that breaks down, you actually pour that into your pot with your noodles and all your seasonings. Then it goes into a large baking dish.
2: And you bake it.
3: And then you bake it. Now, you do add cheese at the end because you want it to turn golden brown. There's nothing
2: better.
3: You can add breadcrumbs. You can add a lot of other stuff to it. But that recipe right there will be the hit of the party.
2: Shannon, thank you so
0: delicious.
2: You can get this recipe at today.com/food.
0: All right, up next, our hot list of Memorial Day must-haves right after this.
2: So good.
0: I know.
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2: Ooh, pretty linen.
8: You
2: beautiful.
8: Know what I mean? And then you can also really dress it up or dress it down. I love the pants as well. Flattering fit. Really looks
2: so
8: great
2: cute
8: with that drawstring. Comes in a bunch of different colors and prints.
2: How much is this? 70% off at J.Crew this weekend.
8: And wait till you get a load of this. So Madewell is actually offering these amazing sunglasses. Can y'all try these on?
2: Yes, ma'am.
8: These oversized sort of 70s aviator look is so chic. Y'all look amazing.
2: We look like we're spies.
8: I mean,
2: but I like them. Do you?
8: I like it. They come in a bunch of different frames and colors, so definitely make sure you check them out. Then I also love the bags. Can we talk about this beach bag?
2: Yeah.
8: How cute is this? Then if you're looking for something that you can wear to work, I really love this woven bag. Comes in a bunch of different colors. It really fits in all your summer essentials.
2: I'm going to model it for you.
8: So you've got your cover for all Memorial Day.
2: Yes. Do I look like I'm going somewhere?
8: Yeah,
2: you do.
8: You know where you look like
2: where am I going?
8: To get some ice cream.
2: Okay, let's go.
8: I want to talk about these ice cream sets that we have right here. They're a great deal. 30% off from Anthropologie. Can we talk about this nostalgic look?
2: I love that.
8: How beautiful is this, right?
2: They're adorable.
8: It feels like you're bringing the ice cream shop right to the comfort of your own home. And then let's talk about this bowl right here. This gives you that summer in Europe feel, right? Like you're having that beautiful.
2: And there's some sales off there, too.
8: Sales 30% off on both of these, the ice cream pimples and that one.
9: Anthropologie is one of my favorite places.
2: I love their home.
9: Linger.
8: And just linger, right? Speaking of linger, you want the skincare to linger on your face.
2: Okay,
8: so from
2: I'll stop
8: here, we have an amazing deal. We have up to 30% off. Let's talk about the avocado eye cream. I love this for tired, dry eyes.
2: Yeah.
8: Just dab a little bit of it, put it right here, and it revives those eyes.
2: And this is just their tried and true ultra facial
8: so
2: cream.
8: So this is a set, and it absorbs into the skin. It is perfect for right now. It's got amazing ingredients that really look
2: but not too thick.
8: Not too thick, which is why you want to use it right now in the summertime. This is my favorite.
2: I
8: use Kiehl's all the time. Speaking of favorites, $10, you can't beat that.
2: At all.
8: This is from Maybelline. This is the Maybelline Lash Sensational Sky Tubes. The Shop Today team's really excited about this new launch. So it uses tubing technology.
2: Ooh, I love a tube mascara.
8: For your lashes.
2: Yes.
8: You know, Jenna, how it elongates your lashes.
2: I'm so here for this.
8: And it's
2: easy to take
9: off. Look at the picture.
8: Look at that before and after. And a little bit goes a long way. So for an everyday sort of vibe look, just a little bit. And then if you really want to accentuate
2: you can do it.
8: You can really wipe it. And then to wipe it off, just saturate the lashes with warm water, and you're good to go.
2: Awesome.
9: $10.
2: You just brought us some great deals for Memorial Day. Thank
9: you. I love that.
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0: That's 8 o'clock on today. Coming up on the move, severe storms across the Northeast.
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0: Ahead of one of the year's busiest travel weekends. Everything you need to know just ahead. Then, speaking out, President Trump's former daughter-in-law, Vanessa, revealing she has breast cancer. The latest on her diagnosis and treatment plan. So then, driving force.
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0: Harry Styles keeps the disco going. 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
5: If you ain't first, you're last. 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
19: Well, we're back 8:13. Craig's exclusive interview with late night legend David Letterman.
20: Yeah, this is pretty cool. He invited Craig to the famed Indianapolis Motor Speedway to talk about a cause that's very close to his heart.
0: Yeah, that's right, guys. The Speedway, it's a special place to David Letterman. While we were there, we talked about a campaign that he has joined urging race fans to get screened to avoid heart valve failure. And we also talked about tonight's End of the Late Show franchise. And, of course, if it's Dave, we shared more than a few laughs. David Letterman helped reinvent late-night television. Across two networks and three decades, he made millions of Americans laugh with his top 10 lists, stupid pet tricks, and so much more.
21: The network has sent over one last thing.
22: Oh, this for both of us to enjoy.
23: Very thoughtful of them.
0: He visited current host Stephen Colbert before the Late Show franchise Letterman founded goes off the air.
22: Whoa, what a day for a walk.
0: Not far from the finish line of the Indy 500, we talked about the end of an era. What does the end of that show say about comedy in America?
22: It kind of makes me sad. We always relied on it. You would read the newspaper in the morning, and at night you would see Johnny Carson. And Johnny would give you a perspective, whether you agreed with it or not, but it was always funny. And without that, I think we're losing a valuable perspective. I think it's very, very important to the American culture. I think it's too bad that Stephen is gone. I think it's a huge mistake.
0: Letterman talked to us along with the co-owners of his Indy racing team, businessman Mike Lanigan, and Indy 500 champ Bobby Rahal. Letterman started loving racing and the Speedway at an early age.
22: It's otherworldly, for God's sakes. And then you put 33 men and women driving at over 200 miles an hour. Well, none of this should be legal. Am I right? Let's close it down.
0: So when you come out on race day,
22: it's crazy. It's just crazy.
0: Dave and his team gave me a tour of their garage.
22: Look at that.
0: That's a beautiful machine.
22: Think about putting a person in there.
0: Wow.
22: There's not much room to go to work, is there?
0: Then we headed to pit row.
2: Come on. That's why we paid the money to get in here.
24: Growing up, Dave, was your family into...
2: No, it was me. My uncle and me. My uncle was the man who brought me the first time to the track when I was just a kid. It's just the perfect thing for a kid, you know?
24: What's not to love about fast cars and being outside, right?
2: That's right, yep.
0: We watched Bobby's son, Graham Rahal, compete to qualify for the race later that day.
24: What are they doing now?
21: That's his engineers and everything.
24: Got it. Oh, this is cool.
1: Bubba, the red tires are going to be quicker here.
7: Yeah.
0: In the end, Graham Rahal qualifies.
9: All right.
1: Yeah, here we go. See how much fun this is?
9: Man.
0: Letterman, Lanigan, and Rahal share a love of racing and a history of serious heart issues. That's why they joined a campaign to raise awareness about the dangers of heart valve failure.
10: Heart valve failure is nothing to play around with.
0: They're featured in a short documentary called Stay in the Race.
11: 200 laps on a 2.5 mile track. And when it works, it's like you're watching choreographed ballet.
23: We talk about teams and IndyCar racing. And for us personally, your doctors are your team. And staying ahead of issues that are heart related, because in many cases, if it's ignored, it has fatal consequences. Right.
25: And it could be a silent killer. And if you go out, get your heart valves checked, you find out you have an issue, they can fix it.
0: Letterman had quintuple bypass surgery in 2000, missing 5 weeks of The Late Show. On his first show back, he had the doctors and nurses who treated him on the show to thank them.
26: Dave, you look good. How do you feel?
27: I feel great. I love the topic of this, and I love heart maintenance in particular. I had, and again, I'm ahead of these guys. Bobby was three, you were four?
25: I was four.
27: Yeah, five. Quintuple bypass surgery. Thank you.
25: You won.
27: Thank you very much.
0: They've also partnered up with Edwards Life Sciences to set up heart valve screening booths at races around the country. Letterman is serious about racing, too. Well, as serious as Dave gets.
26: What would you say that David Letterman adds to the team?
25: David brings the laughter. David brings the expertise.
27: What Mike is trying desperately not to say is eye candy.
0: Eye candy. By the way, Graham took third later that day in the documentary Stay in the Race. It premieres tomorrow. We're going to put a link on our website to that. And guys, Dave's been busy with a lot of other projects as well, including a new season of his hit Netflix show, My Next Guest. Needs no introduction, that Emmy-winning show. After our conversation, he was going over to watch Indiana Fever play Caitlin Clark. He's a huge Caitlin Clark Indiana Fever fan.
19: It's so funny. It's like his stomping grounds. He grew up in Indy.
0: Oh, yeah. The
28: he's son ripped of it Indiana. Forever.
19: He has.
0: They love him, and Dave loves Indiana back.
28: That's cool.
0: He's, by the way, like hilarious in real life. I never spent any time with David Letterman, but just like this.
28: How was it at the raceway when you were sitting up there next to him when the cars are going by?
0: And he made a good point early on. He's like, this is not going to be the greatest seat in the house because you're not going to be able to see a whole lot. When you go up from that vantage point,
28: you can actually, around,
0: yes, you get the perspective, but no, he's really into it too.
19: It's fun.
28: Nice chat.
19: Yeah,
0: thanks, buddy.
19: All right, let's go to the weather now and get a check from Dylan.
29: Good morning, guys. All right, let's see what's going on in Indianapolis, where we do have a little bit of sunshine making its way through. Temperatures a little bit cooler than average, but still not too bad today. We are going to see a good amount of rain move through parts of the Mid-Atlantic, also down along the Gulf Coast. Look at Corpus Christi. You just had a real heavy line of rain move through. Lots of cloud to ground light. This stalled front is going to be the reason we see a good chance of rain going through the holiday weekend. It just meanders around, lifts and settles, and we're going to see rain kind of develop along it as waves of low pressure do start to develop. So as we go into tomorrow, heavier rain up across Ohio and southwestern Pennsylvania. Then as we go into Saturday, that rain moves into the northeast. Lots of heavy rain. We'll also likely see some gusty winds, too. Then as we go into Sunday, it fizzles out a bit, but still kind of cloudy with a chance of showers. But a lot of rain is expected. We could see as much as 1 to 2 inches of rain, with some of the higher amounts up to around 3 to 4 inches if you get stuck in some of those heavier downpours. That's a look at the weather.
30: When I scraped my car in that parking garage, I was worried that it could be a long process to take care of it, like a landscaper's first day trimming a hedge maze.
31: I have definitely already been here. Now, was it left, right, or right, left? Well, maybe I'll cut a path out and find my way back later.
30: But it wasn't like that. I filed a claim in under 2 minutes on the Geico app, and they handled it from there. It was taken care of almost as quickly as it happened.
32: It feels good to get help quick. 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
28: I have literally communicated with my daughter in particular more via Snapchat than I have in real life.
5: And is she... Is it work?
28: I can say, like, are you okay?
5: Yeah.
28: And then I'll put, like, some stupid emoji, and she'll write back, like, LOL, and all these little things are flying all over the screen. But as silly as it is, like, I am connected a little bit.
5: Yeah.
6: Hello, Parson. Right here. I mean, Parson. Awesome.
28: Talk about me. Like,
6: no, but you're like, your whole theory is, like, meet them where they're at.
28: Yeah.
6: Right. Well, because the devices and the apps have taken over.
26: Yes. Yes, they have. Sure have this morning. There's a new screen time warning coming from the Surgeon General's office, and NBC's Kate Snow is here with the details. Also, some advice for parents.
5: Yeah.
26: Good to see.
5: Good morning.
26: What are the top lines from that report?
5: So there's a lot in here. It's like 30-some pages long. Basically, they look at all the available evidence right now, all the research that's been done, and they make the point. They say the research has gaps. It's mixed. It's not clear that, you know, screens cause total harm. But then they point to a lot of harms that there is evidence for. And they say they have to do this now. We have to have this report now because there's no time to waste. And here's some of what they found. They found young kids, developmental, cognitive delays, risks, poorer language outcomes as well. For school age kids, they're pointing to poorer educational outcomes. That means bad grades, sleep problems, poor eating habits because they're on screen so much. For teenagers, we know this, mental health, behavioral concerns, a real tie to social media. They also talk about problematic content that they're looking at, right? So it's not just the time on screens. It's what you're seeing. You're seeing risky behavior. You might be bullied online. You might be exploited at worst, right? So it's a lot in here.
6: I mean, this is like the battle of the ages for parents and kids, like trying to protect their kids online. It's really hard.
5: Yes.
6: So does it make any recommendations?
5: Yeah, they do, actually. They have quite a few, but I'll give you some of the top lines. So for families and kids, their big tip is to sit down, and this is obvious, but make a real plan around screen use. So they're talking about creating, you know, who's using what screen, where, when, which content, right, and how long. And then these are guidelines that they point to that they suggest could be for your family, 18 months old and under, no screens at all. And then they're talking about 6 years and under, less than an hour a day. And then 6 to 18, this seems hard as a parent, 2 hours a day. Yeah. Where right now, like, some teenagers are on, you know.
6: A lot of schools have the laptop there on the screen all day.
5: And then the schools, they have advice for schools, which is around, you know, what has been happening anyway, which is taking the phones, the devices out of school, bell-to-bell bands, they call them. They think that's a good idea. They think limiting device use during school hours. Prioritizing, I know, Savannah, you've talked about this, pen and paper.
6: It works.
5: Right?
6: Yeah.
5: Like, not always being on a laptop.
6: Yeah. Yeah.
5: And including more activities that get kids.
28: It really helps when school jumps in there. They have our kids for 8 hours of the day. They set the standard. I love the new band that they've done recently. Because my kid comes home now and doesn't have the phone in his hand. They're a little more apt to not be on it.
5: Yeah. By the way, they call out the tech companies too. They are in the report saying, in this warning, they are saying you got to prioritize the health of our kids over engaging, you know, keeping kids on the platform.
28: You think it's okay to check what your teen's watching?
5: Do I think it's okay?
28: Do they recommend diving into searching history, things
5: no,
28: like that?
5: They didn't get into that level of a detail, but they're definitely saying you've got to sit with your kids and understand what they're looking at for sure. And they raise a lot of very specific alarms in here about like content.
26: And other tips for parents are in the report as well.
5: Yeah, there's actually this thing that they call the 5 Ds. I can run you through that real quick.
26: Sure.
5: It's pretty obvious, but it's a good little acronym. So discuss what your kids are viewing, right? To your point, Carson, what they're interacting with, how it makes them feel.
26: Do
5: means model healthy screen use ourselves, which is hard. Delay from the earliest age you can for as long as you can. Divert kids to alternative activities, like give them something else to do. And then disconnect with scheduled screen-free time. Like really, like, say at bedtime or at mealtime, we're not going to have screens.
6: Yeah.
26: We're going to put that report on the website so folks can take a...
3: We all do it.
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0: great, even for, you know, a new expecting mama.
1: Oh, yeah.
0: Right? So you can, they really are flattering. And what I love about them is they're just, you know, $23.
1: And a lot of different colors.
0: A lot of different colors. Also, check this out. I mean, this waffle weave.
1: This for the guys.
0: Joggers for men. Starting at just $12. And these are super duper soft as well.
1: Okay. And multiple colors there.
0: Multiple colors.
1: This is a cute little lounge dress.
0: So cute. So we're getting 55% off your new go-to dress from Lands' End. And what I love about it is this great little polo style. It's like an elongated polo shirt.
1: Yeah.
0: And I mean, I love this little nautical stripe one. You can see in a picture. I tried this one on and I love it because it's like an extended shirt polo.
1: Look how cute you are.
0: Right? And it's not too short.
1: It goes down to the,
0: Thank you. And it comes in their signature stretch and no ironing required. Super duper comfy. And
1: if you had a summer Zoom call that you had to do from home, you could wear this and it'd look very put together.
0: Very put together. You could pop that collar.
1: Yeah.
0: And normally these are $74 down to just $34.
1: Okay. Now I thought this was a flat iron for your hair.
0: Yes. No.
1: No.
0: This is a today exclusive. We're getting 30% off the most innovative iron for your clothes you've ever seen. So this is called the Nori Press.
1: Okay.
0: It's a 3-in-1. So it's going to press, it's going to steam, and it's going to iron your clothes.
1: Neat.
0: Yeah. You don't even need an ironing board. And check out this video. I mean, it's so cool. It's almost like a hair straightening iron.
1: It is.
0: Two flat hot plates, and you just drag it down.
1: Oh,
0: the garment in between.
1: It's good for travel, too.
0: And it's so light. It's great for travel.
1: Okay.
0: And such a great deal on this. So normally $120. We're getting it for $84.
1: Okay.
0: And this is a, I mean, we use the word game changer a lot, but it really is.
1: No, yeah. And you got me with the cute colors,
0: I know,
1: too.
0: Right? Such
1: just
0: cute colors.
1: Just on the pastels alone. Okay.
0: Okay. So you guys love Laneige. We have a brand new launch. And you know their viral overnight lip mask that everybody talks about? So this is going to be your next K-Beauty lip obsession. So this is called Laneige's Juice Pop Box Lip Tint.
1: Oh.
0: And oh my gosh, it's such a juicy color.
1: Wow.
0: It's so shiny and wonderful. And it's packed with ceramides and peptides, so it's going to hydrate as it tints.
1: Nice.
0: And there are 8 different shades, and you can layer it up. So, you know, you can go subtle, or you can get that, like, the great pop of color that you have. Yes, it's buildable.
1: Okay.
0: And just $23, and it feels so good on.
1: K-pop pink.
0: Okay. Yes, I love it. Okay, so next up, we're getting up to 33% off this adorable little 2-in-1. This is called Tiki Tunes.
1: Oh, it's a speaker, too?
0: Yeah, so it's a Bluetooth portable speaker and this great little flameless tiki. And they're water resistant, so you can throw it in your bag, go to the beach, go to the pool, picnic, even in the backyard. And I just love it. It creates that summer vibe.
1: Really fun.
0: Right?
1: Yeah, you ever want your kids to camp in the backyard? They could have this and listen to
0: music. And yes, and it's rechargeable via USB. And I mean, it lasts up to 9 hours on a single charge. So, I mean, this is a great deal. So just $34 plus free shipping.
1: Okay.
0: And last but not least, I mean, just.
1: I love a pillow.
0: Just feel this. I know. This is from Purple, and this is their cloud pillow.
1: Okay.
0: 20% off, and it's called cloud for a reason.
1: Mm-hmm.
0: I mean, it is a down alternative, but a premium down. It's engineered to feel like down, but without the allergens. And the best part is it's designed to stay fluffy, so it's not going to pancake. You can put this in the washing machine.
1: Really? Wow.
0: Yeah, and it's not, I mean, this
1: and
0: is
1: how
0: a
1: much?
0: Good one. So normally $69, it's down to just $55. So do it up. Make your hotel-style bed for Memorial Day. So
1: little refresh.
0: Yeah.
1: All right, Chassie, thank you. And you're back with more Memorial Day finds in the third hour. If you want to shop any of them, you can scan the QR code.
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3: Oh, yeah. This is going to be good, guys. Welcome back this morning on Today Food, celebrating AAPI Heritage Month with our friend Chef Judy Ju. She's a television host, owner of the delicious Soul Bird. It's a Korean fast casual restaurant. They got multiple locations across the country, including right here in New York. Judy here getting us ready for a summer of grilling as we head into Memorial Day weekend. And by the way, speaking of Soul Bird, there's a location right down the street at Madison Square Garden. You have one.
4: Yes.
3: Where the Knicks are playing tonight.
4: Yes.
3: How, that place must be jumping.
4: Fingers crossed. Yeah. I mean, what a game the other day.
3: Incredible.
4: Incredible.
3: What a comeback.
4: I am all for
3: the Soul Bird, just like the lines around the whole building.
4: Yes, sure. Hopefully.
3: All right,
4: yeah,
3: good.
4: Trying. Yeah, definitely.
3: All right, Chef, well, walk us through, you know, the Korean cuisine can be intimidating to some people because there's foods that they're not sure how to use, but it looks very easy here.
4: It is easy. And now, because the world is so global, you can just buy all these ingredients online anywhere.
3: Awesome.
4: So it's great.
3: What are we going to start with? The marinating of the onions?
4: Yeah, well, we're going to do onions, but we're going to marinate the shrimp. So
3: gotcha.
4: Why not light up the barbecue with something a little bougie?
3: Yeah.
4: Like, go a little bit high end.
3: Sure.
4: And go in bougie. And so this is just some vegetable oil. And then we got all of the great Korean traditional flavorings and aromatics. We got ginger, garlic. You know, I like to grate those right down. And then fish sauce, fermented ingredients of tons of umami, a bit of sugar. You need some sugar and spice and everything nice.
3: Yes, you do.
4: As well as some mirin in there, some sweetness. And then the two secret ingredients, fermented soybean paste. This is called doenjang. This is Korea's version of miso. So again, another fermented ingredient. So incredibly
3: like you said, if
4: good.
3: You get this, if you go to, someone wants to make this and they go online, they get the recipe. They can still go to Amazon and buy these things, even if they're
4: not
3: familiar with them.
4: Absolutely, yes. And then gochujang. And I know you grew up kind of eating this.
3: I did. Yeah, one of my best friends was Korean growing up.
4: Yeah.
3: And I got a good taste of the Korean cuisine at a young age. It was excellent.
4: So fun. And
3: love
4: so
3: it.
4: This is, you know, spicy, sweet, everything that you want. You know, got the garlic, you got the ginger, a little bit floral, and then you also mix in some of the onions. Going to mix that all together. And then, of course, we have our delicious, juicy, succulent shrimp.
3: Yep.
4: And then we're just going to add that in there. And I like to keep the tails on, just because you got to go a little bit luxury.
3: I love that.
5: Judy, how do you feel about frozen shrimp versus
3: red? Oh, good question.
4: You know what? Most shrimp is frozen.
5: Yeah.
4: So I think it's absolutely fine. I just think that
3: that's
4: you should just go a little bit big.
5: Yeah.
4: A little bit, you know, you want
5: this
4: a juicy.
5: Is delicious, by the way.
4: Oh, good. I'm so glad.
3: How long do you want these to sit, Chef?
4: You let that sit as long as
3: like
4: you
3: like overnight sort of thing or like at least an hour?
4: Yeah, at least an hour. But again, you know, shrimp really sucks up all that flavor. And then let's just throw that.
3: The bougie Korean shrimp barbecue.
4: Exactly. Throw it on.
3: Throw it all on.
4: Yeah, oh, no, you want to crowd your pants, but that's all right.
3: Okay,
4: we can have a party here.
3: Get back in.
4: It's totally fine.
3: Shrimp, get back in there.
4: You know, let that go. And then we have some marinade. We brush that on. You just got to keep it juicy.
3: Yeah.
4: Keep it lovely, just like
3: that. So once these go on the grill, you got to keep an eye on them. Do they go fast?
4: Yes, they go fast.
3: Yeah.
4: Seafood always cooks really quickly.
3: Well, like a minute or two aside. Yeah. How do you know when it's done?
4: Well, you get these beautiful charred marks, and they curl up slightly. You don't want them to get too tight.
3: Got it.
4: Right? And then we're going to garnish with some chopped chives.
3: How's the shrimp, guys?
6: Fantastic.
5: So good. And
3: fantastic.
5: So different, Judy. It's really
4: different.
5: Delicious.
4: Like,
5: and
4: really
5: can't pinpoint
4: easy.
5: The flavors. They
3: that's what's great about that Korean
5: so
3: cuisine
5: well.
3: Is how,
5: did you taste it, Karst?
3: How much it can change. Yeah. We know we're still used to the barbecue flavor profiles.
5: Mm-hmm. Just
3: this
5: try it.
3: Changes
5: this
3: everything.
5: Delicious. Watch you.
3: Yeah.
5: Watch you go.
3: Oh, that's not fair.
4: Yeah. It's an easy way to jazz up something that people are used to.
5: Yeah.
4: You know, light up the grill this Memorial Day, but light it up in a way that nobody's seen before.
3: Wow.
5: Yeah.
4: And then we're going to go classic here. So this is classic kalbi, Korean barbecue, beef barbecue. This is something that is so famous out of Korea. And this marinade is super, super easy. We've got mirin in here. Maybe you want to
3: I can't let these
4: cooking
3: burn.
4: In there.
3: Yep.
4: And then I'm going to put in some Asian pear. So you can use Bosch pears or conference pears. These also not only add sweetness, but also there's an enzyme in it that tenderizes the meat naturally.
6: Oh. So
7: can you get that Asian pear at like any market, or do you got to go somewhere special for that? It's readily available?
4: Asian pears are kind of available now.
7: Okay.
4: We have roasted, toasty sesame oils.
8: Really appreciate your commitment to those shrimp, too, by
4: the way. Yes. Well, looks looking good.
7: Girl, maybe TV among all these shrimp go bad.
4: I got some pepper. I got sugar. So, again, this is salty and sweet. Mm. Everything is kind of hitting all of the senses here.
8: What is that?
7: Oh,
4: this
7: man, the
4: ginger.
7: Smell.
4: Ginger. I got soy sauce in there. Garlic.
7: But you serve this separate. You serve the shrimp with some rice. But you could do a surf and turf sort of vibe here and just combine all
4: absolutely.
7: These.
4: Absolutely. Definitely. I got some salt.
7: Yep.
4: And then
7: I
4: know, we're going to blend this all up.
7: Okay.
4: Do you know how to press go?
7: Okay.
4: There you go.
7: All right, whatever.
6: That's so good.
7: I'll figure that out. And that's what it comes out to.
4: Turns out like this.
7: There you go.
6: Yum.
7: Okay.
4: Oh, and then we've got the special cut. This is flanken thin.
6: Oh, what?
4: Flanken. Yeah.
6: Flanken thin?
4: Flanken thin. Flanken thin. So this is the short rib
6: you're
4: cut.
6: You're so old man
4: a
6: today.
4: Lot along the bone.
7: So do you ask the butcher to slice that, that rib?
4: So good. Nice and
7: flanken
4: fatty.
7: Thin
4: marbled.
6: And you ask the butcher to do that?
4: You can ask the butcher to do that. Or you could just buy a sirloin and slice it relatively thin.
7: All right, chef, we got 1 minute, FYI.
4: Marinate this and then put it in the bag. Get those on there. And you're going to massage. Let this sit overnight if you can.
6: Yeah.
4: And that'll get really full of flavor.
6: Yum.
4: I love this. You're good.
7: Yeah, well.
4: Yeah, you're familiar with the grill.
7: I'm right at home.
4: Yeah, there you go.
7: These look delicious. These look thin and might cook quicker than you think, too, right?
4: Yes. A lot of times we cook on the table, Korean barbecue.
7: I love that.
4: Because it cooks very quickly. You just take it off when you want to.
7: Eat it hot.
4: It's full of all of that great umami. And then you serve it with some vegetables. You can wrap it in leaves like we've got here.
6: Oh.
4: Kimchi.
7: Oh, you're getting us pumped up for the weekend, Chef.
4: Yes, absolutely.
7: Thank you. We got a grill this weekend, guys.
6: Judy, this is fun and very accessible.
4: Very accessible.
6: Yeah.
7: It may seem challenging to people watching. But challenge yourself, maybe on a special weekend, to get these ingredients and make it.
4: And totally addictive.
7: Hey, cheers to AAPI Heritage Month. Cheers to the weekend. Thank you, Chef.
6: Thank you.
7: Find these
6: recipes,
7: of course, at our website, today.com/food. And we're back with the third and fourth hours of today, which will be stellar. I promise you that. After a quick check of your local news, weather, and these messages. Thank you, Chef.
4: Thank you.
7: Appreciate you.
8: This morning on the third hour of today's slow start, the Memorial Day weekend getaway already hitting some bumps in the road.
9: I've never seen flooding like this, guys.
8: Weather causing major problems at airports and on the road, while gas prices are making this holiday even more expensive. We're tracking all of it and the all-important forecast as well. And then later, signing off, Stephen Colbert preparing to say goodbye tonight as The Late Show ends its decades-long run. What to expect from the historic finale? 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
8: And a very good Thursday to you. Welcome to this third hour today. Craig here, Dylan's here, Laura Jarrett, cousin of the show.
13: Cousin.
8: Not baby cousin. Big cousin. Al, of course, is off. Thank you for starting your Friday Eve with us. A lot of folks jumping on the holiday weekend a little bit early. It's not smooth sailing, though, for the early birds.
13: Yeah, that's right. Already dozens of flights canceled and delayed today. Some nasty weather also making it difficult for drivers, not to mention how much it costs to fill up for those road trips these days.
14: Absolutely. Our Tom Costello is tracking all of it from Chicago's O'Hare International Airport. Tom, it's expected to be a record-breaking travel weekend, but how are the airports so far?
15: Yeah. I'm where I
14: right by the bathroom.
15: I'm where I always am. I'm just sitting here in coach, minding my own business, ready for this flight to leave eventually. Listen, this is going to be the busiest day so far, according to the FAA. 54,000 flights today. That's general aviation and, of course, the airlines. Let's do a quick status check on delays and cancellations happening right now. We've got more than 916 delays at this hour and about 273 flight cancellations. A lot of that is the residual effect from yesterday. What a mess yesterday with weather, a big factor. We had a total yesterday of 7,500 delays and about 1,100 flight cancellations. Most affected airports in recovery mode right this minute. Mostly we're talking New York, right? So we've got Newark as well as JFK and LaGuardia. And oh, what a mess at LaGuardia. Did you see the sinkhole that opened up on runway 4? They have still been working to get that runway back up and running again. They're hoping it's going to be open by midday today. But when you've got that critical runway down, and therefore that really creates gridlock at the various airports in New York, it just bottlenecked all night. And at one point, Newark Airport, they put out a notice to all pilots, we can't take any more planes. They're hoping today is going to be a recovery day as we're now going into the big push for Memorial Day and then the summer travel, guys.
8: A lot of folks need that runway to open back up. Hey, Tom, so you covered the air. What if you're traveling by car? Any tips there?
15: So listen here, we now are looking at every state in the country with gasoline over $4 a gallon, driven, of course, by what's happening with the war in Iran, driving fuel prices up. So right now, the national average, $4.56 a gallon nationwide, and that is up significantly, more than a dollar or so, even more than that from a year ago. And the big question, of course, is going to be, when might fuel start moving through the Strait of Hormuz again? Listen, the worst times to travel, according to the folks at AAA and other bodies, looking today, 3 to 6 p.m. and Friday, 3 to 6 p.m. That's going to be gridlock on the roads. And then the best times to travel would be on Sunday in the afternoon. But, of course, then you miss Memorial Day, right? So the Memorial Day return, afternoon and evening, is also going to be a rush. Listen, if you're flying, by the way, keep in mind you really want to try to catch. If you're booking into the summer, try to catch the earliest flight you can because chances are, like this plane, it's been sitting all night and it's going to be ready for your first flight in the morning.
14: All right, Tom, very good advice there. But let's add some nasty weather to the mix. That's going to cause some flight delays, also cause some slowdowns on the roads, too. We've got this push of moisture just streaming in from the south, and this is going to be our storm track all weekend long. So as we go into tomorrow, we are going to see some of our heaviest rain falling down through Kentucky into Tennessee, into parts of Mississippi and Alabama. We will see fairly mostly dry conditions across the New England area into the Northeast. But as the day goes on, Nashville, Atlanta, New Orleans, back into Houston, you'll likely see some airport delays. Then on Saturday, that heavier rain is going to move up into the Northeast, especially through upstate New York into Pennsylvania. We're still dealing with heavier rain down through the southeast into the Gulf Coast as well, where we do have a flood risk because all that rain is just going to keep falling over and over again. The ground is totally saturated, and that could lead to some ponding on the roads. Then on Sunday, the West Coast, enjoy the nice weather. You are just beautiful all weekend long. But as we go into the Gulf Coast and look into that area, more heavy rain is in the forecast. That could lead to some more flooding. The heaviest of the rain winds down in the Northeast, but still kind of cloudy and unsettled. Temperatures only in the 60s, still kind of breezy. And on Monday, if you are traveling back to where you came from, we are going to see most of our delays down through Jackson, down into New Orleans. Along Route 10 there is where we're going to have our heaviest rain. And then for airports, maybe still some delays, just low visibility across Boston, New York, down into D.C., heavier rain falling in Nashville, same along the Gulf Coast. So it's kind of an unsettled forecast for the eastern half of the country. You'll see moments of sunshine, think it's going to turn into a beautiful day, and then all of a sudden it gets cloudy and showery again. So not great.
16: But then it's going to warm back up. Well, we're going to get on the other side.
14: Next week looks great.
16: Yes.
14: Right after the
16: I'm already planning the pool.
8: Yes. Okay. You do love the pool.
16: Now to the end of an era in late night television. Tonight is the final episode of The Late Show, ending a run of more than three decades.
8: Well, this week, host Stephen Colbert welcomes some huge stars to send them off with one more show remaining. The details of what we can expect tonight being kept under wraps. But our entertainment correspondent, Chloe Malas, is live outside the iconic Ed Sullivan Theater a few blocks from here with more. Hey, Chloe.
17: That's right. Hey, guys. Good morning. So that final episode is going to start taping this afternoon at the Ed Sullivan Theater right here behind me. And it has been such an epic farewell tour with so many celebrity guests all coming together to say farewell to the one and only Stephen Colbert.
18: after tonight, we have only one more show left. And it is our... Let's have fun now, shall we?
19: Tonight, Stephen Colbert will take his final bow before the curtain drops for good on The Late Show. Overnight, Bruce Springsteen performing. And a who's who of guests turning the tables for a special Colbert questionnaire.
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19: To David Byrne. Fellow late night host.
18: Is there anything that we have not touched on before we move on to this? I'm curious.
23: The outrage that your show is being thrown off the air?
19: And a former president.
24: A lot of people tell me I should run for president.
25: Well, you certainly have the look.
24: Thank you very much.
25: You have the hair.
19: While also taking a moment to honor his team.
18: This staff is so brilliant.
19: It's the end of an era. The show debuting in 1993 with David Letterman.
26: Thank you very much. Welcome to the show.
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18: This is my desk chair.
27: All right, well, say goodbye, my friend.
19: Colbert's take has been different, filled with more politically charged humor.
18: Everybody I talked to is talking about what Donald Trump doesn't want to talk about.
19: So last summer, when CBS announced the end of The Late Show, questions swirled if it had anything to do with the show's critical eye towards President Trump. At the time, CBS called it purely a financial decision. But fans rallying around the beloved host after the news, with hype building ahead of tonight's final farewell. As Stephen Colbert prepares to sign off from an institution that's transformed the late night landscape.
16: All right. So as for what's going to happen during the finale, we actually have no idea. We don't even know who the guests are going to be. But here is what we do know. We know that the finale is going to be longer than its typical hour time slot. And the taping itself has been moved up more than an hour earlier. And just a little while ago, my producer, Lauren Wilson, and I, we saw some guests already start lining up with their coffees. They are so excited. But I'm going to tell you this. I was a former Colbert intern. Expect him, I bet you, to bring his staff out there and grab your Kleenex, guys.
28: Who do you think is going to be the final guest, Chloe?
16: You know, he really wanted Pope Leo is who he's been saying, but I think that that would be, you know, pretty far-fetched unless it was virtual.
28: No.
16: But I could see him bring his staff out there. He really cares a lot about them. A lot of the staff worked with him at the Colbert Report, Comedy Central, and they followed him over to The Late Show all these years later. It's 200-plus people, many of them now looking for jobs, and he cares a lot about them.
28: That's
16: guys.
28: A really good point, Chloe. Chloe, thank you. Yeah, Colbert's going to be just fine. He's going to be just fine. But she makes a good point about the dozens of staffers here. Like that. So,
16: yeah.
28: All right, Chloe, thank you. Coming up, my exclusive conversation with the man who actually launched that show. I caught up with David Letterman at the Indianapolis Motor Speedway. We talked about racing, the state of late night TV, and the very personal health message as well. Speaking of health, up next on today's checklist, how to make sure that you're getting the most out of that annual physical exam. Third hour of today, right?
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14: This morning on today's checklist, how to get the most out of our annual physical. So many people leave the doctor's office feeling like they forgot to ask a question or they didn't get the help they needed. So NBC News medical contributor Dr. Kavita Patel is here to make sure that we are prepared. Doctor, good morning. It's so nice to have you here.
0: Good morning. Great to be here.
14: So first things first, before the appointment,
0: yes.
14: How can we get ourselves prepared?
0: All right. So the most important thing you can do is actually take stock of your own medical history. Hmm. This is your history, your family's history as well. If you've been to other doctors, had other appointments, had other lab tests, haven't we all? Have all of that ready. Also really important, organize your medications. 16% of Americans take five or more medications.
14: Wow.
0: So that can be really important when we need to check your blood, understand what we might need to do to change those medicines. Then check in with your own body. It's always kind of different when you're coming in, even if it's for kind of a regular visit. Mm-hmm. Write down, take notes so that you can remember, because when you're in the moment, we all forget what we're doing. Exactly.
14: Yes.
0: And then ask if you need something like an interpreter, ASL, anything in advance. Ask those questions, including where you might need to park, because even that can be the hardest thing.
14: That's true. And then you start off stressed.
0: That's right.
14: Yeah. Okay.
28: So, Dr. Patel, day of the appointment.
0: Yep.
28: Getting ready to walk out of the door. Yep. What are some things that we should probably be keeping in mind then?
0: All right. First and foremost, be on time.
28: Yes.
0: Get that map out so that you know where you're going, where to park, what to do. Then bring anything that you might want the doctor to look at. Mm-hmm. Sometimes it's old-fashioned pen and paper with scans and lab work. It could actually be your phone that's got the results that are mm-hmm. on there. Make sure that you're actually fasting as well. Bring insurance card, ID. Don't eat anything for about 8 hours at least, but you should drink water. There's a lot good odds that you might need to get blood work done after that first visit.
28: Yeah.
0: And sometimes it's done right at the doctor's office. And then this is, I can't stress this enough, Craig, wear comfy clothes. This is the time to wear something loose so that if we need to do a physical exam, draw your blood, raise your sleeves, all that can be
28: done. Wear those elastic pants.
0: That's right. That's right.
28: So you're sitting there in the exam room, Dr. Patel. What are some things that we need to keep in mind while we're there? Because it can be overwhelming for a lot of folks.
0: It is overwhelming. For me, it's routine. But for you, this is a very important visit. And you should treat it as such. So I'm taking notes, usually on a computer. You should take notes, too, however you want to. I've even had some patients record the visit.
28: Oh.
0: I'm totally comfortable with that because there are things I might say that you just miss, and that's very helpful. And then ask about numbers. You might have old blood results that you're bringing in and you want to know what to aim for. We usually tell people to aim for a cholesterol less than 100, blood pressure. Usually that gets done at the time of the visit, less than 120 over 80. We also usually get a fasting blood sugar if you might be a diabetic, or you might have old results and we want that to be under 100. And then talk at the visit about next steps. So often we're in the moment in that visit and we're doing, Craig, this, this, this, and this, exam, et cetera.
28: Yep.
0: And then you kind of wait, what's next? So try to follow through and find out what's happening
28: really,
0: next.
28: Really quickly, if you have an aging parent, let's say, or maybe even an aging sibling. Like, should you go with them or should you send something, or does that seem kind of...
0: No, that's great. I do it for my own aging parents.
28: Okay.
0: And if I can't be there, I've even had doctors that, and myself included, that will let me be on the phone.
28: Yeah.
0: And look, technology is great.
28: That's true.
0: And we should take advantage of it. And I know for my own mom and dad, sometimes they won't say something, but I will.
28: By the way, that's why I was asking.
0: That's why you were asking.
28: Yes.
0: I know.
28: Hope you're watching, Mom.
1: Right? You need an advocate. Okay.
0: You do.
1: Doctor, what is something or some things that you wish people would stop doing?
0: Yeah, stop. Okay.
28: Well,
0: so
28: good.
0: Actually, it's stop feeling like you can't ask me something. Mm. We have something in medicine called the doorknob sign, Laura, and it's the most important thing that people are really thinking about, and they wait till I'm reaching for the doorknob to leave. I wish people would stop feeling like they can't say that thing. They might be embarrassed. They might think it's a symptom or just something that they shouldn't talk about.
1: Yeah.
0: That's exactly the thing.
1: So if they want to talk about that GLP-1, let's do it right away. Don't be embarrassed.
0: Look, I'm human too.
1: Yeah.
0: Like people sometimes interpret like, oh, they're in a rush. They're so busy. No, this is your health, so you take advantage of it.
1: And you're on the same team.
0: That's
1: Dr.
0: Right.
1: Patel, thank you
0: thank
1: so
0: you.
1: Much. Always so many good tips.
28: Yeah.
1: Thank
28: all
1: you.
28: Right. Coming up, just ahead, my exclusive conversation with the legendary David Letterman at his home away from home, the racetrack. He shared his passion for the sport and also talked about whether he would ever consider a return to late night. But the third hour of today comes right back.
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14: Well, since leaving the show, he has gone down a new track as co-owner of a racing team. And Craig, you got the chance to catch up with him at Indianapolis Motor Speedway.
28: It is Dave's second home for sure. Maybe Dave's favorite place on earth. We, of course, talked about racing, the state of late night TV, and also a really important message that could just be a lifesaver.
5: Good God, look at how cool this is.
28: Being with David Letterman in the garage on race day is like being with the kid in a candy store.
5: This is ridiculous, isn't it?
6: That is
5: just
6: cool.
5: Ridiculous.
28: It's the garage for the racing team he co-owns with businessman Mike Lanigan and former Indy driver Bobby Rahal.
7: Hey, how you doing? Congratulations.
9: Yeah, thank you.
7: This was a great year for you, wasn't it?
9: It was a super year.
28: Dave connected with Bobby in 1986, when Rahal was on late night after winning the Indy 500.
5: Well, I'm not a silent partner, but no one's listening.
28: You listen.
9: I listen, of course.
28: The three men are speaking out today to raise awareness about the dangers of heart valve failure. Each of the three has had a serious heart scare, and they're hoping to prevent anyone else from taking a potentially deadly detour.
10: The amazing thing is that even though you live a healthy life, and you eat well and you exercise, doesn't necessarily mean that you may not have a problem with your heart valve.
9: But it's all about, for me, it's all about alerting the general public to the risks that are out there and to encouraging them to follow up with their medical teams.
28: They've partnered with Edwards Life Sciences to set up screening booths at races across the country.
11: I don't want to leave the race. I may not win the race. I just don't want to drop out.
28: They also appear in a short documentary called Stay in the Race. Dave famously had quintuple bypass surgery in 2000. He's hoping awareness can help others avoid a similar health crisis.
5: That's so remarkable. That's become mundane. And I go to see my cardiologist, or as Mike calls him, his heart guy, once a year. It's a pit stop for me. I go in and I get checked up and everything is fine.
28: In the year since he left The Late Show, Dave has kept busy with various projects, including the upcoming seventh season of his Netflix show, My Next Guest Needs No Introduction. Would you ever come back to Late Night? Would you ever?
5: No. I'm so glad. The people that do it now do it at such a much higher level than I was able to do it. And it's target practice every night. And these guys and women who do these shows, God bless them.
28: We head to Pit Row.
12: So on race day, is this where you watch from?
7: Yeah, I love the start from here.
28: We're there to watch Bobby's son, Graham, race the number 15 car in qualifiers.
7: Good to see you. I'm doing very well. I understand you're doing well here. Yeah, good luck.
28: We've got a front row seat to all the action. The pit crew do a carefully choreographed dance with power tools.
25: What's the average length of a pit stop? Or what should it be? Like, what's
9: 6-7 seconds.
25: 6-7 seconds.
9: That's for full fuel, and that's for four tires.
12: Are you anxious while you're watching the race?
7: There's anxiety, but the thing of it is, it's an endurance race, not a sprint. It's 200 laps, and you get mauled by that. And then you get down to the last 20 laps, and all of a sudden it's like a bear coming out of hibernation. Oh, Jesus! Here we go! Oh, no!
28: By the way, it is something to behold watching those Indy cars zoom by at about 230 miles an hour. The documentary, Stay in the Race, it is out tomorrow. We're going to put a link to the documentary on our website. But let me tell you, David Letterman, next to comedy, that's probably his second greatest passion. Yeah. Oh my God, loves it, and you can see it in his eyes.
14: Yes,
28: he's walking around the race.
16: And trying to save lives with his health message too, which is great.
28: Yeah. Yes.
14: Great interview, Craig. Thanks.
28: Thank you.
14: All right, coming up, life lessons for new grads or anyone thinking about a career change. 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Then later, our hot list for the Memorial Day weekend. Must-haves for the barbecue grill and beyond.
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0: graduation season is well underway. A new class of young people facing some pretty big questions as they navigate a rapidly changing world.
1: So this morning we are sharing life lessons about carving out a career, whether you're a grad or someone who's just looking for a change.
2: Here to show us how is Pulitzer Prize winning journalist for the New York Times, Jody Kantor, who recently released a book, How to Start Discovering Your Life's Work. Jody, so nice to see you and have you here.
3: Thank you so
0: Welcome
3: much for
0: back.
3: Having me.
0: Yeah.
2: So the book is for recent graduates. You talked to college age and younger and students so that you could actually have the things that they're thinking about, not just the things that we're thinking about. How do you think that work sort of fits into the mosaic of our lives? Because for some people it's everything and for others it's not.
3: So this is the hard question. We all know the negative news about employment, but what is a young person actually supposed to do in this environment? What does a positive and productive response look like? And I think it means fighting for your ambitions and dreams even now, because we rely on work individually. Work is how we spend our time. Yeah. Maybe you have met a person in life who is miserable at work but happy altogether. I have never met anybody like that. Mm-hmm. And then also, work is the source of our collective progress.
0: Yeah.
3: If we want great TV shows, if we want new movies to watch, if we want new cancer therapies, if we want effective firefighters, those things come out of the workplace.
0: That's a really good point.
1: I happen to love my job, but how do you take finding what you love and turning it into a job?
3: So it's really hard to say to this year's crop of graduates, just like find your passion and it's all going to work out. Like that.
0: Too
3: that
0: big,
3: is,
0: work hard.
3: Exactly. That is not going to fly in this environment. What I think we need is advice that is timeless and real. Yeah. We need to admit that we do not know what the workplace is going to look like 5 or 10 years from now. So what I would say is that the best careers are made from pairing a craft with a need. Mm. Craft is expertise or skill. Don't just look for a job. Say, what is the thing I'm going to learn how to do that other people don't know how to do that is going to make me valuable and protect me from being treated as disposable or interchangeable? I'm going to go after the enjoyment and pride of becoming incredibly good at something. So that's craft. Craft is authority. Need is propulsion. What's drawing you forward? You don't want your career to be like a lonely paddle up a river. You want to be carried by a rushing stream. The question I want to ask this year's graduates are, what is your independent assessment of the needs that other people will have for the next 40 or 50 years throughout your working life? And how can you use your career, not just altruistically, but also opportunistically to push yourself forward?
0: And you also, I saw on the graphic there, ask friends and family, write down your likes and dislikes as well, some practical steps as well. We were just talking about something, and I think this is a perfect time to have this conversation, not just because of your fantastic book, but because a couple days ago I was giving this commencement address, and the biggest applause lines I got were when I talked about AI and took some swipes at AI. And I realized in that moment that this class, a lot of them view it as an existential threat.
3: I'll give you a big reason why, and it has to do with this job stuff. Applying for a job has become so digital and lonely.
0: Yeah.
3: It was always stressful. It was always stressful. But we think of looking for work as a social process filled with handshakes and coffees and conversations. Mm-hmm. It has become a lonely digital process with giant job portals, AI interviews. It's very hard for candidates to know what's going on. Graduates are telling me, Jody, I applied for 150 jobs, and not only did I not get a bite, I did not meet anyone in the process. So that is informing these graduates' boos or applause or whatever at graduations. This is their experience of AI. They're heading into the workforce, and they are meeting nobody. I do think there are some ways to combat that, but it's scary and it's dehumanizing.
2: So we want to actually get some questions from recent graduates. The first one is Bella. Listen to this.
4: Bella, and I'm from Virginia. My mom wants me to have a stable 9-to-5 job, but my passion is opening up my own flower business. What advice do you have in addressing my mom's concerns around a non-traditional job?
0: I'm with mom.
1: Question.
3: I am not with mom.
1: I'm not either.
3: Here's why. Because this environment is scary. we are seeing more and more parents come to bear on their children's job searches. I get it. I'm part of this parental generation. We're very involved. We are worried about the future of the workforce. But Bella, your life, your moves, you have to follow your own instincts, not your mother's. I can't tell whether the flower shop is the right choice for you, but do I think you deserve a chance to explore and to try if that's what you feel strongly about and if you have a vision? I do.
1: That's really great advice.
2: We are sorry to Bella's mom. Thank you so much, Jody.
0: Bella's mom's like, shut up, Jody.
2: How to Start Discovering Your Life's Work is available right now. Thanks, Jody.
0: Oh, you're so good.
1: Thank you.
0: Continue this conversation. Coming up, our Shop Today teams put together a Memorial Day hot list, including a cool idea for your summer parties. And then later, we're going to catch up with Jody Messina. Going to hear about her return to country music. She's going to perform live for us as well when the third hour of Today comes right.
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11: Good morning. Okay.
1: Have I mentioned how much I love the barbecue daddy?
0: I'm so excited.
1: It's the best thing that was ever invented.
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0: Yeah.
11: And as we were saying, this
2: you dip it in water.
11: Your grill. Yeah,
2: yes.
11: With the power of steam.
1: Yes.
11: Okay. Dylan used this, right?
1: Yes. You make the grill nice and hot, you dip this in water,
11: and then you steam clean
1: the grill, and it's like brand new.
11: And you use it too.
1: Brand new.
0: That's the new one.
11: Look at this before and after.
1: And that's not a lie.
2: And you don't have to worry about the bristles, which I worry about with the kids so much.
11: Yeah, it's got a special sponge, and so no bristles. So won't get in your food. I love it. Great Father's Day gift in under $30.
0: If you are using the grill, you have to have a meat thermometer.
1: Yes.
11: And this
1: Bobby Flay said that.
11: I know. This is from Alpha Grillers, and I got to tell you, this is a very popular meat
2: Dylan
11: thermometer.
2: Dylan and I are checking to make sure it's
11: 88,000 ratings, right? And under $13. And here's what I love about it. Okay, so let's test her out. So it is fast, it's accurate, but look how large that digital readout is.
0: Yeah.
11: And it's backlit. And
1: it has the reminders on it.
11: Exactly. And when you stick it in, it stays lit. And who doesn't need a reminder? I can't remember what the safe temperature for pork is, but it's right there.
1: I think it's 165.
11: Right? And this has magnet.
0: It was a flex.
11: Right? Yep.
0: And look at that flex.
11: Yeah, it's so cool.
1: It's 145.
11: Wow. 145.
1: No. Don't overcook your pork.
11: And so it's easy to clean, water resistant, and you can also, it's magnetic. Pop that on your fridge. Okay.
0: Is this a slushy machine?
11: Oh, yes, it is. And we've got a new launch. We're getting 20% off this new launch from Dash. So it's a slushy and frozen drink maker. And oh my gosh, it is so much fun. Get ready to freeze the day because you're going to make 36 ounces of your favorite frozen drink at once. And you just throw in your ice, throw in a salt, and then your mix, and then press the button.
2: It's almost like an ice cream machine.
12: Yeah. Salt makes it stay cold.
11: And you can also make adult beverages, right? It comes with recipes, so margaritas, frozes, or just slushies for the whole family. And we're getting a great deal, normally $99 down to just $79.
0: Chassie, mosquitoes are going to hate this.
11: Okay, they are. Because you know
0: who flies are going to hate it.
11: You know who loves a barbecue?
0: Yeah,
11: flies and mosquitoes. Yes. This is from, this little food tent is from a brand called Simply Genius. And I.
0: Is it actually called a food tent?
11: Yeah. Well, that's what I call it, a mesh little food tent, because, and I think it is Simply Genius. It works so well.
2: And the lace border kind of makes it fancy.
11: It really does. And oh my gosh, look, they collapse down.
12: It is lace
11: so
12: border.
11: It is portable. You throw this in your bag. And I mean, I got
12: to
11: say,
12: anytime
11: you're going to be eating outdoors, it protects your food from the bugs. Mm-hmm. And it comes with six of them. I mean, this is size large, fits over any platter.
12: That's really great.
11: This is a giant one that goes over a big platter
12: you could
11: if you're entertaining.
12: Under and keep the mosquitoes away.
11: Yes, perhaps. And that's just $24 for a set of six.
12: Awesome.
11: Okay, so this is from a brand that's getting a ton of buzz. It's called Aloha, and these are their splash-proof pouches, which we love.
12: And sandproof, I'm sure, too.
11: Yeah, so they're water-resistant, so that's really great, you know, with spills, any kind of splashes, and rain even. And what I love about them, they're excellent for separating wet stuff like your wet bathing suit and wet gym clothes from the rest of your bag. And it was actually invented by a flight attendant who was traveling all the time with a wet bathing suit. And our executive producer says these are a lifesaver for camp season and beach season.
12: Yeah.
11: And how cute are all these, you know, great little prints? And so these start at just $36 and so easy to wash. You can wash these in the washing machine on delicate.
2: Oh, nice.
11: Okay. Last but not
0: least, real quick here,
11: hottest trend in bags, crochet.
12: I love it.
11: Don't you love this boho trend? You're going to see this everywhere in clothing and in bags. And I love it as a beach bag because, look, it's got this great little open knit woven. So, you know,
12: so cute.
11: Very cute, right?
0: That is
11: so
0: cute.
11: Sandals go right out. And you can fit so much in here. Look, they stretch, right? Yeah,
2: Dylan's
11: you can
2: ready
11: put
2: for
11: your,
2: the
11: little
2: beach.
11: Splash, your little splash proof
2: coming
11: pouch
2: with me to
11: in
2: the
11: there
2: pool.
11: From Aloha. And, I mean, these are under $13, and look how easy they are to pack. I mean, look, I just folded that up.
0: Perfect.
12: Love it.
11: And
12: so great.
11: Right on trend.
12: Chassie, thank
0: Only
12: you so much.
2: Thank you.
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1: We are back with a chart-topping country artist embarking on a new chapter in her legendary career. Jody Messina burst onto the music scene in 1996 with her hit single, Heads Carolina, Tails California. You should hear me belt that out in the car.
2: Oh, boy.
3: Karaoke. Since then, she has released 2 platinum and 3 gold certified albums.
2: Jody is now releasing her first album in more than a decade, and she's here to perform for us this morning. Couldn't be more excited. Dylan's been talking about this all morning. So the new album is called Bridges. Uh-huh. You wrote every song on it, and you say it's your most personal yet. How does the album reflect the last 10 years?
4: Well, that's what I tell people, and usually the making of a record reflects the season that you're in when you're making it. And I was like, well, it's been a long time, so we have about 10 years worth of seasons in that. So there's something in it for everybody for sure.
1: I love it.
2: Looking forward to it. All right, well, here we go. Performing her new song, Some Bridges. Here is Jody Messina.

0: Valentina,
1: your voice is still fire.
2: Thank you so much.
1: Some new album energy.
0: Yes. Well done. Thank you guys for getting up so early. Jody, thank you. The new album is called Bridges. It is out on June 5th, the third hour of today. Right back after this.
3: 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You might end up.
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1: It's very good. 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Coming up, Jenna and Chanel Vivica A. Fox.
0: We will see you right back here tomorrow. Bleachers performing tomorrow, by the way.
1: Yeah.
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0: Feels all right with Jenna and Chanel. We're shining today.
3: Hi, everybody. It is Thursday, May 21st.
1: You can always tell when we have, like, end-of-the-week energy going on up in here. Because our meetings are... See? They're not clapping for us. They're clapping because it's almost Memorial Day weekend.
3: And also, Jenna and I, in a 30-second period when we wait to walk out, have had like 72 conversations.
1: We just got a lot done.
3: We got a lot done.
1: We turned up the heat.
3: We figured out that we have attention issues sometimes.
1: Yeah, people put mics on us and we don't even feel it because we're dead inside.
3: I was like, I don't have a microphone. My microphone's not on. The show's starting in 20 seconds. And they were like, Chanel. And I was like,
1: I do have a microphone.
3: I don't even remember them like putting it.
1: Touching us.
3: We don't even notice.
1: No.
3: Anyway. Well, but don't touch me because I'll notice, but I'm just saying.
1: Yeah, and ask for consent like I tell Hal Hager.
3: I picked
1: Mila up yesterday when she came home from school and I'm like, my baby. She's like, Mom, don't. You're going to teach Hal to not ask for. I said, don't. Don't means don't. And you're going to teach Hal. And I'm like, what?
3: That doesn't count.
1: You're my baby.
3: I love that.
1: Well, okay. Today marks an end of an era. Yeah. Stephen Colbert is saying goodbye to his late night show. And in a nod to Stephen, the Tonight Show starring Jimmy Fallon and Jimmy Kimmel Live will both air repeats.
3: Repeats. I think we should sit with that for just a beat because you guys remember back in the day it was so competitive and that energy doesn't exist right now. I love the fact that they support each other and they've gone on a show. They've gone for, you know, they've supported each other throughout this whole ride. And I'm really bummed about it. I really, really like Stephen Colbert. I think he's such a beautiful human. I think he's funny. I've never really, well, we've met him a couple of times. Yes. I have on the show, but I just think he's such a, I don't know, good guy.
1: He's a lovely human. Yeah. He and his wife are wonderful people. Well, he's currently on the cover of People magazine.
3: Oh, I haven't seen it.
1: And
3: good night,
1: everybody.
3: Go Cats.
1: Good night. And he told the magazine he actually owes taking the job to his sister, Mary. Mm. Take a look.
4: My sister, Mary, was sort of the deciding factor for me. I would have talked to my mom about this, but she had passed at this point. And so nobody knew that I had been offered this job by my family. And I asked my sister, Mary, I said, Mary, could you come up? She lives in D.C. I said, could you come up to New York? I just want to talk to you about something.

0: You know, our affirmation of others matters.
1: Yeah.
0: And when people are in your life and you're present with them and they see you light up sometimes, it's almost like a sign that you're doing the right thing. I think that's so special. You know, he lost his parents.
1: Yes.
0: So I think she was probably like an older, like, you know, maternal.
1: But also, she probably, you know what's so crazy about the gift of a sibling is you have this shared history. So she probably knew him as a little boy performing or making people laugh or doing whatever. And so she knew probably it was his dream before he did.
0: I love that.
1: You know, she knew he'd be good at it and he would do what he's done, which has been remarkable. I love that we have these people in our lives that kind of know us better than we know ourselves.
0: Have you ever had a moment where somebody's reaction caused you to say, okay, yeah, this is what I want to do, or the affirmation that you needed?
1: I mean, when I got offered to work at the Today Show, I was a teacher, and I loved it. And so for years, I said no to even taking a meeting.
0: Really?
1: Yeah, I was like, no, I'm working. I really like my job. No, thank you. And finally, because teaching in our marginalized areas is so hard, I was thinking of taking the meeting, and I was, you know, I had the summer off, so I went to go, and I was by myself with my grandparents, and I said, you know, the Today Show keeps calling and asking me to take the meeting, and my grandmother said, you always take the meeting. I don't know why you've said no for 2 years, but you always go take that meeting, and I think hearing that from her, somebody who I, like, you know, admired so much, I was like, what am I doing? Take the meeting.
0: Always take the meeting. And isn't that interesting that you've remembered that ever since?
1: Oh, yeah.
0: That was your grandmother? Which grandmother?
1: My grandmother, Barbara.
0: Wow.
1: And then we turned it on. My grandpa goes, do you watch it? I go, no, I go to school at 6:30 in the morning. He said, let's watch it. And the three of us sat and watched it together.
0: Wow. You know what I just thought about when you said that? Shout out to grandparents. You know, I was very close to my grandparents. But I remember when I was, I think I've told this story, so sorry if I have.
1: We don't care.
0: I was in fifth grade. I was in fifth grade.
1: Yeah.
0: And I told my grandmother, at first I told her I wanted to be a beautician. And she was like, oh, that would be good.
1: Oh, yeah.
0: And then I told her I wanted to be a fashion coordinator. And she was like, oh, that would be good. And my mom was like, oh, yes, sweetie, pick up this shirt and those pants, you know. And then I remember telling grandma, I think I want to be a news anchor. And she goes, ooh.
1: She like lit
0: up. I will never forget it. She lit up and then she asked me, you know, if you wanted to be a news reporter, what would you need to do? And I was like, well, read magazines, read newspapers, ask questions, be curious, all the things. But I remember her being so excited about it that I just kept saying I wanted to be a news anchor. Like I just...
1: It's so amazing, especially like she saw that, she probably saw that in you. She probably knew you're curious and
0: fifth grade
1: and would be good at it. And so she, I love that.
0: I know. So light up with someone. When someone tells you something, or just be affirmative.
1: Yes, smile.
0: Okay. All right.
1: Okay. Quinta Brunson.
0: We love her.
1: Yes. She's making some headlines because she announced her next big project is bringing the iconic Betty Boop character to the screen.
0: You know, when I see this animated picture, I can't remember. I used to have a babysitter who had Betty Boop all over the place. You know, people would have those posters.
1: People really loved Betty
0: Boop.
1: She
0: was an older lady. I remember she was a chain smoker. That's all.
1: This was the 80s.
0: She had a voice like this. Sorry. Is that okay that I said that? But she did. She was like, that, and she would make me would watch Grease.
1: Did you like her?
0: I loved her, Miss Pat. So, Can we take that out of, like,
1: no.
0: Oh, shoot.
1: But God, everybody smoked. It was okay.
0: No, and we would watch Grease, and she would make me sandwiches, and she had Betty Boop everywhere. Let's get back on topic.
1: Okay.
0: Okay. Quinta is not only developing the film, but she will also star as Betty Boop.
1: I mean,
0: who would have thunk?
1: It's perfect.
0: It's so perfect.
1: It's perfect.
0: I love that. Did you have anybody, like a cartoon character that you loved back in the day?
1: Yeah.
0: Who?
1: Well, I loved the Jetsons because I loved the idea that we'd be living, like, in a time
0: in the
1: where,
0: future.
1: Like, our closet would just drop everything. It is, like, with the rise of AI, I think I'm looking at the Jetsons a little differently.
0: I was just about to say, and also FaceTiming now. Remember, we thought it would be so cool if you could see the person that you're talking to?
1: Yes.
0: We have a clip. I used to love the Jetsons.
1: Oh, okay.

0: drop and go shopping.
1: No wonder Jane was our role model.
0: She was so chic. Jenna was like, look at her. She's so chic.
1: She's so chic. And she's like, hey, George, that's not going to do it.
0: I need a little more.
1: She was empowered.
0: That is hilarious.
1: Right?
0: I don't even remember that.
1: And then remember Judy, like, went to high school.
0: Yes.
1: And they had Rosie that would, I mean, it was amazing.
0: It was so
1: Who
0: good.
1: Who was yours?
0: So mine was Jam and the Holograms. Do you want to hear it?
1: Yes.
0: Do you remember Jam?
1: Jim.
0: It's truly outrageous.
1: Jim.

0: Wait a minute.
1: I have not heard that since 1982.
0: And every word came out crystal clear. But and you also, for a minute, embodied Jim.
1: Oh, my God. She had the hair. She had the synergy. She had, like, a star.
0: She would touch her earring.
1: Yes, and, like, somebody out somewhere would,
0: and
1: like,
0: remember,
1: give her.
0: Remember, she was in a rock band?
2: Oh, yeah.
0: Who were her friends?
2: I don't know.
0: I don't remember.
1: Why did I say it like that? I don't know.
0: I don't know. But you also, that your Kansas came out. You were like, Jim. I like Jim.
1: It comes out sometimes.
0: Jim? No, Jam.
1: Jam.
0: How do you call her?
1: Jam. How do you say it?
0: Jim?
1: Jim. Anyway, wait, we have to get this in today.
0: Okay,
1: this is important. So on the show this morning, we have a really special pop-up makeover. So our glam squad, Jenna Lyons and Chris Appleton, surprised our art director,
0: Laura Zarn, right here. Here she is.
1: We love Laura. She has two beautiful daughters. They all have this bright red hair. She's so lovely. She's busy. And you know, when you're momming and you're in the thick of momming, sometimes you don't have time to worry about
0: everything.
1: Yes.
0: So we're going to have a big reveal. We've surprised her.
1: I'm so happy.
0: We love a makeover. You're going to want to tune in.
1: I can't wait.
0: All right.
1: Okay.
0: We've got a great show for you today, y'all, from the new movie, Is God Is. Actress Vivica A. Fox is here.
1: But first, which hot celebs are sparking dating rumors? Netha Diab gives us a scoop right after this.
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1: Netha Diab is bringing us the scoop.
5: Love is in the air, you guys.
0: I know some new couples. Tell us.
5: So Kendall Jenner and the actor Jacob Elordi have been hanging out. It's not the first time, right? Because they were just spotted in Hawaii. Wait, can we just take a moment to look at how Kendall is sipping on her drink? What kind of liquor is that?
0: Is that a rosé?
5: I think that's rosé.
1: Wait, that is hilarious.
5: And so look, she's drinking it straight out the bottle. I think they're definitely in a relationship because you don't do that unless you're in a relationship and you're feeling very comfortable, right? I mean, like, who does that?
1: I'm here for that comfort.
0: Me too.
5: Yeah, that's how you know, I know you, you know me. We've been together for
1: a
5: while.
1: That. I love that.
5: So, you know, obviously it's getting spicy between them. And then they were also hanging out, which makes sense, with Kylie Jenner and her man, Timothy Chalamet.
1: They're beautiful.
5: Yeah, like, I think it's cute. It makes sense to me.
0: Yeah.
1: It makes sense.
0: Right? It makes sense.
5: Yes.
0: For sure.
1: Okay, so this next one, it's all over my Instagram feed. Is it horrible that I feel like they kind of look alike? Should I not say that?
5: No, but you know what?
1: They're stunning. Yeah,
5: but I heard that when you've been in a relationship with somebody for a while, you start to look like each other. So maybe we're on to something with Chase Withers, and we have Tyreek Withers and Chase Withers. Look, I already married them.
1: I know, right? Chase Infinity, Tyreek Withers. Tyreek, he's been here before. They're both lovely.
0: And they both are having this moment in their careers. It's so interesting.
5: They're like the it folks right now in the business. And so, like, you know, two actors enjoying each other's company. They were recently spotted enjoying dinner together. It's cute.
1: You know, there was this joke that they're the scandal baby, right? So have you heard that?
5: Yes.
1: Olivia Pope and Fitz, if they actually had a child. On Scandal, Kerry Washington and Tony Goldwyn, their kids would look like Tyreek and Chase.
5: Kerry, she co-signed this idea.
0: Oh, she agreed.
5: Yeah, she brought up the
0: idea. By the way, of course.
1: Exactly. Why
5: Makes
1: not?
5: Makes sense.
1: All
5: so,
1: right.
5: You know what was so sweet, though, about Tyreek? A couple months ago, he said he's like the relationship kind of guy. So I don't know. I'm rooting for them right now.
0: Isn't it a beautiful couple.
5: Yeah, I like them. I hope they, you know, get through all the publicity and the fame and all that stuff.
0: So what's happening? Now we're going to break up.
5: I was going to say, not great news when it comes to the breakup world. Model Elsie Hewitt and Pete Davidson, comedian, you know, they were in a relationship and it's been confirmed that they broke up, right? Okay. They have a beautiful daughter, 5 months old, and it was pretty alarming not that long ago. We saw Elsie online, you know, addressing some things about new mom life, right? Mm. Because the paparazzi took photos of her and they're giving her a hard time. Again, she's in
2: the
5: new mom phase.
2: Why were they giving her a
5: Because, you know, people are mean when you're just trying to hold it together.
2: Yeah.
5: But what was interesting in what she was saying, she was basically saying that she is taking care of her baby by herself.
2: Oh,
5: she's not getting support. And so obviously this
2: exploded.
5: Just went viral, right?
2: Yeah.
5: Because it's like, what is really going on with Pete Davidson? Is he involved? Well, a source close to Pete Davidson denied these rumors.
2: Okay.
5: They're saying that he is financially supportive and he is very involved.
2: Okay.
5: And we actually reached out to a source close to Pete Davidson who also confirmed that those, you know, accusations are not true.
2: Okay.
5: So it's a really tough situation because, like,
2: there's
5: you know,
2: a baby.
5: Yeah, but
2: exactly.
5: They also got into a relationship. It seemed pretty quick.
2: Yeah,
5: I mean, they were dating. I mean, at least for all of us, the public, we found out March of last year. Then they had a baby the end of last year.
2: Yeah.
5: So it seemed like things moved really fast.
2: Quickly.
5: And I just hope that they could get to a good co-parenting place. I mean, we're all moms.
2: Yeah,
5: we know what those first stages are like.
2: It's tough.
5: It's hard.
2: Very
5: it's painful.
2: Is cared for. Good
5: for sure.
2: Stuff.
0: Thank you so much,
5: Thank
0: Nessa.
5: You.
2: Well, a little later, a surprise pop-up makeover for one of our staffers. Celebrity hairstylist Chris Appleton is working his magic before the big reveal.
0: And we can't wait to see that. But first, the one, the only Vivica A. Fox. We love her. She's here. She's going to tell us all about the new movie, Is God Is.
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0: Even after a decades-long career in some of the most iconic movies like Kill Bill, Set It Off, and Independence Day, Vivica A. Fox is having a moment.
1: And that moment includes her new film, Is God Is, which has been certified fresh by Rotten Tomatoes. It's about a mother sending her twin girls on a revenge plot after their father nearly killed them all in a fire. Mm. Take a look.
2: Something I need to ask y'all to do, but I don't know if y'all up to it.
3: We up to it. We can do anything. We strong. Ain't we strong, Naya?
4: Yeah.
2: I'm gonna keep this real simple for you. Make your daddy dead. Dead. Dead.
1: Ooh. This is a very powerful film.
4: Yeah, we're like, ooh.
1: I know. It's
4: you felt me.
1: We felt you. Yes. You were so good in this.
4: Thank you very much.
1: As everybody can see, your character is covered in burns.
4: Yes.
1: So, and what was that like to embody somebody who's been through something like this? Well, and also, even just from a logistical standpoint, the prosthetics.
4: Yeah, it was, had a 2:30 a.m. call time.
1: No.
4: I'm going to tell y'all that. That was the first time in my career that I've ever had a 2:30 a.m. call time to do the prosthetics. Took 4 hours. Mm. But I'm so grateful for our director, who is making her directorial debut, Alicia Harris, that she was very transparent what I was going to go through and embodying this. And then what I love about Alicia is that she kept reminding me that you're at the end of your days. You don't have too much energy. Like, she was so incredible for her to be a first time director.
0: Yeah. How to be that character.
4: Oh, she was, well, it was an off Broadway.
0: Yeah. Which I never
1: heard.
4: Yes. And it's her play that then Tessa Thompson produced along with some other ladies. So it's all about girl power with this. And I just love it because we get to express our rage unapologetically.
1: Yes.
0: Well, we love Sterling K. Brown around here.
4: And okay.
0: He plays, and he had to switch it up too because he plays the man that tries to kill you. And we show this beautiful picture. He's smiling.
4: Yeah.
0: And so tell me, there are fight scenes with him, and he's such a good guy, good human. Was it hard for him to try to, you know, to really get in there?
1: And was it hard for you?
4: He forgot I did Kill Bill. Come on. 6 months of training. Come on.
0: You're like, come on, let's do it. Come at me.
4: I can do a brawl, okay? So the beautiful thing is that he didn't want to choke me.
0: Oh,
4: he was trying to do the polite. I was like, Sterling,
0: get in
4: you
0: here.
4: Don't tighten up that grip. Okay? Come on, girl, let's get in here. I'll tap out if I need to.
0: Oh, my gosh.
1: Oh, my
4: He was wonderful to
0: so
4: work
0: talented.
4: With because, as I told him, I said, are you ready to be a villain? Because he's so loved.
0: Right.
4: He's so loved from all of us and all of the things.
1: Yeah. And he's played a lot of kind of heroes, you know?
4: Yeah, so for him to play the villain, but the way that Alicia shot him, what was crazy to me is that people knew him just by his lips, just by his smile.
0: Yeah.
4: So the reveal of Sterling in Is God Is just it's original.
0: Mm.
4: That's what everyone's loving
1: and
4: about it.
1: The whole movie is original.
4: It is.
1: Mm. Your daughters are incredible.
4: Yes. Carrie Young, 2-time Tony Award winning, back to back. That's one of the twins, Mallory Johnson.
1: Yeah,
4: and then the other two wives are played by Erica Alexander, who is hilarious. She just plays this pastor that, Erica. She's hilarious.
0: I love that. Yeah.
4: And then Janelle Monáe.
1: Yeah. Oh my gosh, good. It's just incredible.
4: Yeah.
0: Can I sing your praises for a moment? So we had, who do we have on the other day? We had Brooke Shields, we have Halle Berry coming on. Like, there's so many women now in their 60s or even upper 50s who are having these moments unapologetic. It seems like you guys are getting better and better. You're getting roles where you can really sink your teeth into it. You're talking about dating. And I remember the last time you were here, you talked about getting emails.
4: You guys got me in trouble.
1: Sorry.
4: Especially you.
1: Sorry.
4: You.
1: Sorry.
0: We should tell people.
4: Yeah, but could you take applications? That's what you should get.
0: And then people email. Is that true? The men were emailing?
4: Yes, they were. My publicist was getting pictures.
1: Now, hold on.
4: What?
1: I heard that one of the applications was actually quite hot.
4: He was hot.
1: Now, why didn't you?
4: I didn't go out with him. He was a nurse. If you see this, the nurse that was running with them dolphin shorts on.
1: You can call him. Where's the application? You haven't
4: tried to call him. I'll have BJ look it up for me.
0: Go.
4: But BJ was like, now this is a good one. Okay? Because some will come through. It's like,
1: well, do you want to change?
0: She's about to set you up again.
4: No, she can't help herself. She's going to hook me up with somebody.
1: I heard you kind of are tired of messing with the young ones.
4: Who told you that?
1: Was that okay. bad?
4: Well,
1: was that bad?
4: No, I like your drive-by. You know?
1: She's like, don't knock it all the way down.
4: Wait, honey, wait.
1: Oh, I'm putting up some bad info.
4: Yeah. It's like a parking lot for me. I can try it.
1: Yeah,
4: try it. Yeah. Park it back. Okay, I like that one. No, come back.
1: So there's nothing you want to put out there into the universe since we have you here.
4: Life is fantastic, to be very honest with you. I'm at a very happy place. My
0: good
4: movie's doing well. Career is
1: You're
4: going well.
1: You're back on Young,
4: back
1: and,
4: on
1: the
4: Young and the Restless.
1: Life.
4: I know. I'm having all these 30-year...
1: How fun is that to be reunited?
0: Oh, wow.
4: I know. Look how young we were right there. My goodness.
0: So y'all
4: so
0: have
4: they
0: had
4: brought
0: him.
4: Us back. Dr. Stephanie Simmons
1: is
4: back on Young and the Restless. And Malcolm, and played by Shamar Moore, we had a love child.
1: We didn't know you had a love child.
4: Nathan Daniels.
1: There's your love child.
4: Doesn't he look like he can be ours?
1: Yes, he does.
0: That is a beautiful look.
4: Now,
0: child.
4: Did you know sometimes, child, they be cut like to
0: that.
4: People. No,
0: that didn't happen.
4: Made, yeah.
0: You're like,
4: okay.
0: that didn't.
4: Yes, but Nathan
0: but
4: Owens,
0: he...
4: I love him. He's been incredible.
0: That's
4: so,
0: great.
4: My friend, it's just so fun.
1: And you have
4: I actually leave y'all tonight to work there in the morning.
1: Oh, you
4: really?
1: Do?
4: I do, girl. You
1: You're
4: know,
1: really
4: book,
1: doing
4: busy
1: it.
4: And blessed.
0: I'm here for book,
4: okay.
0: busy and blessed.
1: And we can't wait for all your Christmas movies, too. Will you please come back?
4: I will.
1: We could do a little holiday love. You know what I mean?
4: See?
0: Wait, that might be the first time I've ever seen you wink at someone. She just winked at you.
4: Yeah, that's
0: okay.
4: my girl.
1: We
4: there you
1: love
4: go.
1: You
4: yes.
1: so
4: you
1: can. Much.
4: And can I tell you, you
1: what?
4: Dancing machine, you a hot girl.
1: Oh.
4: Yes.
0: We love you.
4: I love you back.
1: Come back soon.
0: Exactly. You can see Vivica in Is God Is in theaters now.
1: So good. Coming up next, y'all, Chris Appleton and Jenna Lyons give one of our staffers a surprise pop-up makeover. Don't miss the big reveal.
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1: It is time for another pop-up makeover where our Glam Squad surprises one lucky person with a complete transformation.
0: Celebrity hairstylist Chris Appleton and fashion icon Jenna Lyons teamed up to work their magic. And today's makeover is extra special to all of us because we got to surprise one of our staffers. So let's see how it went down.
12: We're here at the Today Show studios for a very special pop-up makeover. We're here to surprise Laura, the show's very own art director.
13: Laura has been dreaming of a makeover, and she has been nominated by our co-worker, Chrissy.
12: Chrissy says that Laura spends all of her time pouring her love and energy into making this show beautiful. And today, we're going to do that for her.
13: Now, the best part is Laura thinks she's here for a regular day of work. Little does she know that we're about to go up and surprise her for a full day of pampering. So let's go.
14: We are backstage waiting to surprise her.
12: Laura is just in the other room.
13: Laura, you know how this works. You have been nominated by your friend Chrissy for a makeover.
15: I've heard you wanted to do a makeover for a long time, so tell us why you wanted to change your hair and style.
16: Oh my god, because I've had my hair just forever, and it just needs to be different, and I'm getting older, and my kids are older, and I want to have some fun and be back to me, and not just mom. I want to feel pretty and stylish and sophisticated.
15: Well, guess what? We can do that.
12: Chrissy, can you tell us why you wanted to do this special makeover for
17: Laura? Yes, I'm so excited for Laura. Laura is the backbone of this show. She deserves the world. She's turning 40 this year.
12: Oh.
17: And I feel like she has spent the last 2 decades focusing on her career and her children and her family and this show. And she deserves nothing more than to get to feel celebrated as an individual and feel pretty. And we're so excited.
12: Team's got you covered today.
17: Oh,
12: you get to come with us. Let's go.
15: We're going to get a hand
17: on
15: you.
17: I'm done working.
15: Done for the
17: You're
15: day.
17: Done.
15: Let's go.
1: Crying, and we're so happy because our staff was in on this surprise.
17: Oh,
1: they're all here. Chrissy, what was it like backstage getting her all ready?
17: It was so fun. I was so nervous. We had to get her over here. Laura, like I said, is the backbone of the show. She knows everything that's going on in the studio at all times. So fooling her into coming over here for this was no small feat, and we're just so excited.
1: So we have the whole art department
17: whole
1: here.
17: Yep.
1: We have her husband, Sam.
18: Hi, Sam.
1: And Chrissy, who was the one that was like, let's do this.
17: Yes.
0: Oh, I'm so happy. Okay, so let's see Laura's picture one more time, her before picture. Are we ready, guys?
18: Yes.
0: Okay. We're such a family around here. Laura, come on out.
1: Oh my gosh, we're crying.
17: Laura,
1: you look so beautiful.
15: Laura, give us a 360.
1: How do you feel, Laura?
0: You've made the host cry.
17: We're crying.
0: Just because we know, like, you've worked so hard over the years, and you know how you end up, you know, just trying to get your kids together and work. And
1: Laura, how do you feel? Do you feel as beautiful as you look?
16: It feels so gorgeous. Like, you guys, like, really got me out of my comfort zone. I tried a hair color. I've never dyed my hair before in my life, and I've never worn crop tops and sheer shirts. I'm, like, on trend. All the trends I've set for, like, the last decade. Like, I'm finally on trend.
1: Oh, you look gorgeous.
15: This was such a fun transformation. You know, Laura was really nervous about cutting her hair, and a lot of redheads are. They don't want to leave that world because they're scared they won't get back. So we had a conversation about staying in the redhead family. We went for this lighter strawberry blonde.
0: Gorgeous.
15: Which was actually a lot softer. It warmed up her skin because as you age, it kind of gets darker. The ends of her hair were quite dark. So we wanted to lift and brighten. So it actually looks like a natural color. I feel like the red is very natural, but it's actually, it's like 5 levels lighter than what it was.
1: And is this, and the haircut is something that she'll be able to do at home
15: Wash
1: too,
15: and go.
1: Right?
15: Yeah, she can use, we've already spoke, she's going to wear it curly naturally, but she wanted the full experience today, so we blew it out. But she can wear it both. And she cut off, I think it was 10 inches. So
1: big Jenna, this outfit, she says she's not used to it, but it is beautiful.
12: I mean, I have to say, she was willing to do anything. And honestly, the first thing we tried on, she loved. I have to, one of the things I noticed about her is that she was sort of cutting herself in half. So by lifting this, giving her a top that's much shorter, lengthens her, gives her a much longer look. We get a slight heel, we have a little wedge. And she put on a little bit of jewelry. We got the right look. I think this really does highlight all the best parts of her. She was a little afraid of sheer, but she tried it and now loved it.
0: Yes, Laura.
1: Yes.
0: Okay, Sam, I told Sam, I'm like, we love her. He goes, so do I.
18: Yes.
1: Sam.
0: What do you think, Sam?
18: Amazing. She deserves this. It's fantastic. You look amazing.
12: It is really, I have to say.
1: Our team, what do y'all think?
17: You look amazing. You're beautiful.
15: You know, every morning you walk in now, you're going to receive this.
0: Can we give a special thanks to makeup artist Leah O'Rourke, who completed Laura's look? And if you want our glam squad to pop up on someone you know, just tell us about it at Jenna and Chanel.
1: You guys, this might be the best makeover you've ever done.
12: And I have to thank everyone at Nordstrom's.
0: At Nordstrom.
12: They were so helpful, and we really, like, We had the best time.
0: I mean, even and that bad.
12: Thank you to your team, because I have to say, the emotion that you guys had behind this made it much more fun
15: yeah,
12: for
15: it
12: us.
15: Really
12: so
15: was. Very
12: it was really touching. And
0: because
12: special.
0: It's more than just clothes. It's more than hair.
12: It
0: we
12: was.
0: Love you. And
12: it
0: you
12: was.
0: Can tell. We're family
12: and it, we felt
0: here,
12: that, too.
0: So.
12: And it was so special.
1: Oh, thank you. Thank you. It's
0: where do we go from here?
1: We just want to live in this
0: I know,
1: moment.
0: You guys go on like a hot date or something?
1: Yeah. Yes.
0: Take me, you babysit.
19: I'm babysitting.
0: Okay.
1: You're so beautiful, Laura. Come, y'all go hug her.
0: Yeah.
1: You guys, we're going to have the perfect ribs and mac and cheese after this with our former NFL player turned pitmaster, Shannon Snell.
0: Sorry.
1: So cute.
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1: Mm-hmm.
0: Summer barbecue season is here, and former NFL player turned Sonny's barbecue pitmaster Shannon Snell is firing up the grill.
2: He is going to show us how to make sweet and tangy baby back ribs and the ultimate mac and cheese. Mm. Perfect for your holiday weekend. Scan that QR code for the recipe. Shannon, we both love barbecue.
0: I know. One of these days we have to do like a Kansas,
2: Texas. First Texas.
0: Yeah.
2: Texas will probably win.
3: Make sure y'all invite me for that showdown.
0: Are you ready for that?
2: You can be the judge.
3: 100%. I'm there for it.
2: Now, Dave, a rib feels intimidating, but you say it's not that hard to make.
3: It is not intimidating. It is the first meat I learned how to cook myself.
0: Really?
3: It was, yeah. A lot of times bone-in meats, as thin as ribs are, they're not very tough to mess up. So, yeah, and it's really great. When I was, 25 years ago, my grandfather taught me how to cook it. So I'm super excited about it.
2: I love it.
3: It is nostalgic to me. So we're going to cook some here.
0: So you do a rub, some people like rub, some people like,
3: So every great rib has a rub, right?
0: Okay.
3: It has a rub to it, meaning it has salt, sugar, it has a lot of spices.
2: And that's it over there. That's the
3: rub. Is here, right?
2: Okay.
3: So I have salt. So I have sugar in the bowl.
2: Okay.
3: I have some salt, some cayenne pepper. Be careful because that could burn you up.
2: Yeah. Okay.
3: Right. I got black pepper, onion powder, garlic powder, some chili powder. It's all the good stuff that goes on a barbecue rub that you see in a store.
0: And then how long do you leave it on when you're doing the rub, so to speak?
3: So you can put the rub on immediately. Sometimes you can leave it on for 5 minutes so that salt can extract the moisture out of it.
0: Okay.
3: Right. But I've had great success with putting it on right away and going right into the oven.
0: Really?
3: Or just kind of letting it sit for 5-10 minutes.
2: What's this stuff for?
3: Okay. So this is the good stuff. So after our ribs go into the oven, uncover for about 2 hours. Right. They're going to come out looking like this. Nice golden brown here.
2: Okay.
3: This is a wrap. Right. This is brown sugar, honey, the apple cider vinegar and butter. This is just to help braise it, break it down, make it really nice.
2: So
3: and
2: you
3: yummy.
2: Put it on in here and then put it back in the oven.
3: Correct. You're going to pour it right in there, kind of tie it up and put it back in the oven.
0: You cover
3: for another.
0: It then?
3: You do cover it. Right.
0: Okay.
3: You're going to cover it because you don't want to dry your ribs out.
0: OK.
2: Yeah.
3: Right.
0: No, we don't want to do that.
3: Yeah. After you get to that point. After about an hour and 30 minutes, you're going to uncover them. Right.
2: Okay.
3: Because then we made our glaze. Our glaze is right here. It's got barbecue sauce. Apple cider vinegar, honey, and brown sugar. There's nothing better in the world than that, right?
2: How is it?
3: I see you enjoying them right now. You had to get into them. I feel you there. You had to get into them.
0: Oh my gosh. So good.
2: I didn't know I liked a rib.
0: What?
3: Well, now you do, right? You were like me 25 years ago. You like ribs now.
0: Okay, let's do some mac and cheese, shall we?
3: Cool.
0: Oh, wait, you break.
3: So we're gonna sauce these up. Our glaze is gonna cook on the burner for just a little bit. The longer you cook it, the better it's gonna be.
0: Okay.
3: Got our baby back ribs. Mac and cheese.
0: Now, how do you level up? Because everybody loves their own mac and cheese.
3: Listen,
0: so what are you gonna do?
3: Listen, I salt my water before, so we got some elbow noodles here, right?
0: Okay.
3: Salt your water before.
0: So
3: that's
0: good.
3: Super important.
0: Oh, I mean,
3: that
0: you
3: water
0: are.
3: Cooks into the noodle.
0: Just now eating my ribs
2: and her mac and cheese.
3: After that, I add all the cheeses, right?
0: Okay.
3: I add grated Parmesan. It's the super cheat code. It is a cheat code. Grated Parmesan goes
0: in. Wait a minute.
3: Grated Parmesan, right?
0: Okay.
3: You got some smoked Gouda.
2: I ate on both of them.
3: You got some white cheddar.
0: All right.
3: And you got a bunch of seasoning, including cloves, which nobody really realizes is such a great seasoning, especially around the holiday time. It could be the difference between you sitting at the kids' table and everyone sitting at the adult table. So
0: funny.
3: All that stuff
2: But
3: goes
2: you know
3: in
2: what?
3: There.
2: This mac and cheese is what kids and adults would want to eat.
0: I think so, too.
3: Yeah, they love it. And this is great because it just gets to that point to where mac and cheese is at every barbecue, every holiday, Memorial Day coming up. So then I create my cheese sauce.
0: Okay.
3: You have melted butter in here, and then you have add flour to it. Now you're going to make sure that flour turns brown, turns into a roux, right? Because you want to get nice and thick.
0: This is really good.
3: And then you add some heavy cream and some milk.
2: I tasted that heavy cream.
3: Heavy cream is amazing, right? It brings out that richness, but then the milk breaks it down just a little bit.
0: Okay. So far, so good.
3: All right. Your cheese sauce should have a sharp cheddar.
0: Okay.
3: Right? So I add a little bit of sharp
0: cheddar. Some
3: more cheese. Listen, if you're mac and cheese doesn't have cheese,
0: it's just mac.
3: What are we doing? It's just noodles, right? So
2: cheese is the secret ingredient.
3: You're going to add a little bit of that here, right? You're going to just kind of mix it in ever so slightly just until it breaks down, and you're going to add the rest of the cheese.
0: Okay.
3: Like so.
0: I think I'm going to take this home for dinner, and the kids can just
2: have that's a great idea. Are you going to take the ribs, too?
0: Yes, I am.
3: So
0: okay.
3: Once that breaks down, you actually pour that into your pot with your noodles and all your seasonings. Then it goes into a large baking dish.
2: And you bake it.
3: And then you bake it. Now, you do add cheese at the end because you want it to turn golden brown. There's nothing
2: Look
3: better.
2: At it right
3: you can
2: here.
3: Add breadcrumbs. That's you can
2: beautiful.
3: Add a lot of other stuff to it. But that recipe right there will be the hit of the party.
2: Shannon, thank you so
0: delicious.
2: She can get this recipe at today.com/food.
0: All right. Up next, our hot list of Memorial Day must-haves right after this.
2: So good.
0: I know.
2: My goodness.
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0: Now to our hot list of Memorial Day must-haves with lifestyle expert Makoan Lovu. 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Hi.
1: 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How are you? 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
0: Ooh, pretty linen.
1: Beautiful. And then you can also really dress it up or dress it down. I love the pants as well. Flattering fit. Really looks
0: so
1: great
0: cute.
1: With that drawstring. Comes in a bunch of different colors and prints.
0: How much is this?
2: 70% off at J.Crew this weekend.
1: And wait till you get a load of this. So Madewell is actually offering these amazing sunglasses. Can y'all try these on?
0: Yes, ma'am.
1: These oversized sort of 70s aviator look is so chic. Y'all look amazing.
0: We look like we're spies.
1: I mean,
0: but I like them. Do you?
3: I like it.
1: They come in a bunch of different frames and colors, so definitely make sure you check them out. Then I also love the bags. Can we talk about this beach bag?
0: Yeah.
1: How cute is this? Then if you're looking for something that you can wear to work, I really love this woven bag. Comes in a bunch of different colors. It really fits in all your summer essentials.
0: I'm going to model it for you.
1: So we've got you covered for all Memorial Day.
0: Yes. Do I look like I'm going somewhere?
2: Yeah, you do.
1: You know where you look like?
0: Where am I going?
1: To get some ice cream.
0: Okay, let's go.
1: I want to talk about these ice cream sets that we have right here. They're a great deal. 30% off from Anthropologie. Can we talk about this nostalgic look?
0: I love that.
1: How beautiful is this, right?
0: They're
1: adorable. It feels like you're bringing the ice cream shop right to the comfort of your own home. And then let's talk about this bowl right here. This gives you that summer in Europe feel, right? Like you're having that beautiful.
2: And there's some sales off there, too.
1: Some sales, 30% off on both of these ice cream pimples and that
0: one. Anthropologie is one of my favorite places.
2: I love their home.
0: Linger.
1: And just linger, right? Speaking of linger, you want the skincare to linger on your face.
0: Okay,
1: so from
0: I'll stop
1: here, we have an amazing deal. We have up to 30% off. Let's talk about the avocado eye cream. I love this for tired, dry eyes.
0: Yeah.
1: Just dab a little bit of it, put it right here, and it revives those eyes.
2: And this is just their tried and true ultra facial
1: so
2: cream.
1: So this is a set, and it absorbs into the skin. It is perfect for right now. It's got amazing ingredients that really look
2: But not too thick.
1: Not too thick, which is why you want to use it right now in the summertime. This is my favorite. I use Kiehl's all the time. Speaking of favorites, $10, you can't beat that.
0: At all.
1: This is from Maybelline. This is the Maybelline Lash Sensational Sky Tubes. The Shop Today team's really excited about this new launch. So it uses tubing technology.
2: Ooh, I love a tube mascara.
1: For your lashes.
2: Yes.
1: You know, Jenna, how it elongates your lashes.
2: I'm so here for this.
0: And it's easy to take
3: look
0: off.
3: Look at the picture.
1: Look at that before and after. And a little bit goes a long way. So for an everyday sort of vibe look, just a little bit. And then if you really want to accentuate
0: you can do it.
1: You can really wipe it. And then to wipe it off, just saturate the lashes with warm water and you're good to go.
0: Wow. Awesome.
2: $10. You just brought us some great deals for Memorial Day.
0: Thank you. I love that. 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And we should mention, Today earns a commission on purchases made through the link.
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0: I have literally communicated with my daughter in particular more via Snapchat than I have in real life.
1: And is she, is it work?
0: I can say, like, are you okay?
1: Yeah.
0: And then I'll put, like, some stupid emoji, and she'll write back, like, LOL, and all these little things are flying all over the screen. But as silly as it is, like, I am connected a little bit.
1: Yeah.
2: Hello, Parson. Right here. From Carson.
0: Talk about me like
2: no, but you're like, your whole theory is like, meet them where they're at.
0: Yeah.
2: Right. Well, because the devices and the apps have taken over.
3: Yes. Yes, they have. Sure have this morning. There's a new screen time warning coming from the Surgeon General's office. And NBC's Kate Snow is here with details. Also, some advice for parents.
4: Yeah.
3: Good to see.
4: Good morning.
3: What are the top lines from that report?
4: So there's a lot in here. It's like 30 some pages long. Basically, they look at all the available evidence right now, all the research that's been done. And they make the point. They say the research has gaps. It's mixed. It's not clear that, you know, screens cause total harm. But then they point to a lot of harms that there is evidence for. And they say they have to do this now. We have to have this report now because there's no time to waste. And here's some of what they found. They found young kids, developmental, cognitive delays, risks, poorer language outcomes as well. For school-age kids, they're pointing to poorer educational outcomes. That means bad grades, sleep problems, poor eating habits because they're on screen so much. For teenagers, we know this, mental health, behavioral concerns, a real tie to social media. They also talk about problematic content that they're looking at, right? So it's not just the time on screens. It's what you're seeing. You're seeing risky behavior. You might be bullied online. You might be exploited at worst, right? So it's a lot in here.
2: I mean, this is like the battle of the ages for parents and kids, like trying to protect their kids online. It's really hard.
4: Yes.
2: So does it make any recommendations?
4: Yeah, they do, actually. They have quite a few, but I'll give you some of the top lines. So for families and kids, their big tip is to sit down, and this is obvious, but make a real plan around screen use. So they're talking about creating, you know, who's using what screen, where, when, which content, right, and how long. And then these are guidelines that they point to that they suggest could be for your family, 18 months old and under, no screens at all. And then they're talking about 6 years and under, less than an hour a day. And then 6 to 18, this seems hard as a parent, 2 hours a day. Yeah. Where right now, like, some teenagers are on, you know.
2: A lot of schools have the laptop there on the screen all day.
4: And then the schools, they have advice for schools, which is around, you know, what has been happening anyway, which is taking the phones, the devices out of school, bell-to-bell bands, they call them. They think that's a good idea. They think limiting device use during school hours. Prioritizing, I know, Savannah, you've talked about this.
2: Oh.
4: Pen and paper.
2: It works.
4: Right?
2: Yes.
4: Like, not always being on a laptop.
2: Yeah. Yeah.
4: And including more activities that get kids.
0: It really
4: helps when
0: school jumps in there. They have our kids for 8 hours of the day. They set the standard. I love the new band that they've done recently.
3: Yeah.
0: Because my kid comes home now and doesn't have the phone in his hand.
3: Yeah.
0: They're a little more apt to not be on it.
4: Yeah. By the way, they call out the tech companies too. They are in the report saying, in this warning, they are saying you got to prioritize the health of our kids over engaging, keeping kids on the platform.
0: You think it's okay to check what your teen's watching?
4: Do I think it's okay?
0: Searching history, things like that?
4: They didn't get into that level of a detail, but they're definitely saying you've got to sit with your kids and understand what they're looking at, for sure. And they raise a lot of very specific alarms in here about content.
3: And other tips for parents are in the report as well.
4: Yeah, there's actually this thing that they call the 5 Ds. I can run you through that real quick.
3: Sure.
4: It's pretty obvious, but it's a good little acronym. So discuss what your kids are viewing, right? To your point, Carson, what they're interacting with, how it makes them feel.
3: Do
4: means model healthy screen use ourselves, which is hard. Delay from the earliest age you can for as long as you can. Divert kids to alternative activities, like give them something else to do. And then disconnect with scheduled screen-free time. Like say at bedtime or at mealtime, we're not going to have screens.
2: Yeah.
3: We're going to put that report on the website so folks can take a...
5: We all do it. You have a night for yourself but don't like the sound of the silence, so you turn on the TV just for the ambiance. It's a little trick that helps you feel like you've got company and aren't alone. And other insurers, well, they may make you feel alone. But when you switch to GEICO, you've got claims reps available around the clock. So whenever you need, you'll have people around to help. And let's turn on the washing machine, just for good measure. Isn't that soothing?
6: It feels good to have support. It feels good to GEICO.
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3: Good morning.
2: Did you say discount?
3: I sure did. This is such a great hot list. Okay, we're going to start big with Old Navy. Huge deals.
2: Okay.
3: Starting at up to 40% off women's lounge pants, up to 74% off joggers for men. Mm. And Savannah, this is the Power Chill Fold Over pant. And I got to tell you, I'd be chilling 24/7 in these. And what I love about them is they're so stretchy and comfy. But this waistband here,
2: you're very flattering.
3: Yeah, but you can wear it three ways. You can wear it high waisted. You can turn it down, go mid waist.
2: Okay.
3: Or you can even go low waist.
2: Look at her.
3: And so flattering. Look.
2: Wait, no, I meant the mannequins. They look great.
3: Yes, great, even for, you know, a new expecting mama.
2: Oh, yeah.
3: Right? So you can, they really are flattering. And what I love about them is they're just, you know, $23.
2: And a lot of different colors.
3: Colors. Also, check this out. I mean, this waffle weave.
2: This for the guys.
3: Joggers for men. Starting at just $12. And these are super duper soft as well.
2: Okay. And multiple colors there.
3: Multiple colors.
2: This is a cute little lounge dress.
3: So cute. So we're getting 55% off your new go-to dress from Land's End. And what I love about it is this great little polo style. It's like an elongated polo shirt. Yeah. And I mean, I love this little nautical stripe one. You can see in a picture, I tried this one on, and I love it because it's like an extended shirt polo.
2: Look how cute you are.
3: Right? And it's not too short.
2: I like your wallpaper, too.
3: Thank you. And it comes in their signature stretch, and no ironing required. Super-duper comfy. And
2: if you had a summer Zoom call that you had to do from home, you could wear this, and it'd look very...
3: Put together. You could pop that collar. Yeah. Normally, these are $74 down to just $34.
2: Okay. Now, I thought this was a flat iron for your hair.
3: Yes. No. This is a Today exclusive. We're getting 30% off the most innovative iron for your clothes you've ever seen. So this is called the Nori Press.
2: Okay.
3: It's a 3-in-1. So it's going to press, it's going to steam, and it's going to iron your clothes.
2: Neat.
3: Yeah. You don't even need an ironing board. And check out this video. I mean, it's so cool. It's almost like a hair straightening iron.
2: It is.
3: Two flat hot plates, and you just drag it down, put the garment in between.
2: It's good for travel, too.
3: And it's so light. It's great for travel.
2: Okay.
3: And such a great deal on this. So normally $120, we're getting it for $84.
2: Okay.
3: And this is a, I mean, we use the word game changer a lot, but it really is.
2: No, yeah, and you got me with the cute colors,
3: I know,
2: too.
3: Right? Such
2: just
3: cute colors.
2: Just on the pastels alone. Okay.
3: Okay, so you guys love Laneige. We have a brand new launch. And you know their viral overnight lip mask that everybody talks about? So this is going to be your next K-Beauty lip obsession. So this is called Laneige's Juice Pop Box Lip Tint.
2: Oh.
3: And oh my gosh, it's such a juicy color.
2: Wow.
3: It's so shiny and wonderful. And it's packed with ceramides and peptides, so it's going to hydrate as it tints.
2: Nice.
3: And there are 8 different shades, and you can layer it up. So, you know, you can go subtle, or you can get that, like, the great pop of color
2: like
3: that you have. Yes, it's buildable.
2: Okay.
3: And just $23, and it feels so good on.
2: K-pop pink. Okay.
3: Yes, I love it. Okay, so next up, we're getting up to 33% off this adorable little 2-in-1. This is called Tiki Tunes.
2: Oh, it's a speaker, too?
3: Yeah,
2: oh.
3: So it's a Bluetooth portable speaker and this great little flameless tiki. And
2: cute.
3: They're water resistant, so you can throw it in your bag, go to the beach, go to the pool, picnic, even in the backyard. And I just love it. It creates that summer vibe.
2: Really fun.
3: Right?
2: Yeah, you ever want your kids to camp in the backyard? They could have this and listen to
3: this.
2: Music.
3: And yes, and it's rechargeable via USB. And, I mean, it lasts up to 9 hours on a single charge. So, I mean, this is a great deal. So just $34 plus free shipping.
2: Okay.
3: And last but not least, I mean, just...
2: I love a pillow
3: just
2: refresh.
3: Just feel this.
2: Yes.
3: I know. This is from Purple, and this is their Cloud Pillow.
2: Okay.
3: 20% off, and it's called Cloud for a reason. Mm-hmm. I mean, it is a down alternative, but a premium down because it's engineered to feel like down, but without the allergens. And the best part is it's designed to stay fluffy, so it's not going to pancake. You can put this in the washing machine.
2: Really? Wow.
3: Yeah, and it's not, I mean... This
2: and
3: is
2: how
3: a
2: much?
3: Good one. So normally $69, it's down to just $55. So do it up. Make your hotel style bed for Memorial Day. So
2: little refresh.
3: Yeah.
2: All right, Chassie, thank you. And you're back with more Memorial Day finds in the third hour. If you want to shop any of them, you can scan the QR code.
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7: This is going to be good, guys. Welcome back this morning on Today Food, celebrating AAPI Heritage Month with our friend Chef Judy Ju. She's a television host, owner of the delicious Soul Bird. It's a Korean fast casual restaurant. They got multiple locations across the country, including right here in New York. Judy here getting us ready for a summer of grilling as we head into Memorial Day weekend. And by the way, speaking of Soul Bird, there's a location right down the street at Madison Square Garden. You have one.
8: Yes.
7: Where the Knicks are playing tonight.
8: And yes.
7: How that place must be jumping.
8: Fingers crossed. Yeah. I mean, what a game the other day.
7: Incredible.
8: Incredible.
7: What a comeback.
8: I am all for
7: the Soul Bird, just like the lines around the whole building.
8: Yes,
7: sure.
8: Hopefully.
7: All right,
8: yeah,
7: good.
8: Trying. Yeah, definitely.
7: All right, Chef. Well, walk us through, you know, the Korean cuisine can be intimidating to some people because there's foods that they're not sure how to use. So, but it looks very easy here.
8: It is easy. And now, because the world is so global, you can just buy all these ingredients online anywhere.
7: Awesome.
8: So it's great.
7: What are we going to start with? The marinating of the onions?
8: Yeah, well, we're going to do onions, but we're going to marinate the shrimp. So
7: gotcha.
8: Why not light up the barbecue with something a little bougie?
7: Yeah.
8: Like go a little bit high end.
7: Sure.
8: And go in bougie. And so this is just some vegetable oil. And then we got all of the great Korean traditional flavorings and aromatics. We got ginger, garlic. You know, I like to grate those right down. And then fish sauce, fermented ingredients of tons of umami, a bit of sugar. You need some sugar and spice and everything nice.
6: Yes, you do.
8: As well as some mirin in there, some sweetness. And then the two secret ingredients, fermented soybean paste. This is called doenjang. This is Korea's version of miso. So, again, another fermented ingredient. So incredibly
6: good. Like you said, if you go to someone wants to make this and they go online, they get their recipes, they can just go to Amazon, buy these things, even if they're not familiar with them.
8: Absolutely, yes. And then gochujang. And I know you grew up kind of eating this.
6: I did. Yeah, one of my best friends was Korean growing up.
8: Yeah.
6: And I got a good taste of the Korean cuisine at a young age. It was excellent.
8: So fun. And
6: love
8: so
6: it.
8: This is, you know, spicy, sweet, everything that you want. You know, got the garlic, you got the ginger, a little bit floral, and then you also mix in some of the onions. Going to mix that all together. And then, of course, we have our delicious, juicy, succulent shrimp.
6: Yep.
8: And then we're just going to add that in there. And I like to keep the tails on, just because you got to go a little bit luxury.
6: I love that.
2: Judy, how do you feel about frozen shrimp versus
6: good
2: shrimp?
6: Question.
8: Most shrimp is frozen.
2: Yeah.
8: So I think it's absolutely fine. I just think that you should just go a little bit big.
2: Yeah.
8: A little bit, you know, you want
2: this
8: it juicy.
2: Delicious, by the way.
8: Oh, good. I'm so glad.
6: How long do you want these to sit, Chef?
8: You let that sit as long as
6: like
8: you
6: overnight
8: can.
6: Sort of thing, or like at least an hour?
8: Yeah, at least an hour. But again, you know, shrimp really sucks up all that flavor. And then let's just throw that.
6: The bougie Korean shrimp barbecue.
8: Exactly. Throw it on.
6: Throw it all on.
8: Yeah, no, you want to crowd your pants, but that's all right. We can have a party here.
6: Get back in.
8: It's totally fine.
6: Shrimp, get back in there.
8: You know, let that go. And then we have some marinade. We brush that on. You just got to keep it juicy.
6: Yeah.
8: Keep it lovely, just like
6: that. So once these go on the grill, you got to keep an eye on them. Do they go fast?
8: They go fast.
6: Yeah.
8: Seafood always cooks really quickly.
6: Well, a minute or two aside. Yeah. How do you know when it's done?
8: Well, you get these beautiful charred marks, and they curl up slightly. You don't want them to get too tight.
6: Got it.
8: Right? And then we're going to garnish with some chopped chives.
6: How's the shrimp, guys?
9: Fantastic.
2: So good. And it's different, Judy. It's really
8: different.
2: Delicious.
8: Like,
2: you
8: really
2: can't pinpoint
8: easy.
2: The flavors.
6: That's what's great about that Korean cuisine is how...
2: Did you taste it, Cars?
6: How much it can change. Yeah. We know we're so used to the barbecue flavor profiles.
2: Mm-hmm. Just
6: this
2: try it.
6: Changes
2: this
6: everything.
2: Delicious. Watch you, watch you go.
6: Oh, right, that's not fair.
8: Yeah. It's an easy way to jazz up something that people are used to.
2: Yeah.
8: You know, light up the grill this Memorial Day, but light it up in a way that nobody's seen before.
6: Wow.
2: Yeah.
8: And then we're going to go classic here. This is classic kalbi, Korean barbecue, beef barbecue. This is something that is so famous out of Korea. And this marinade is super, super easy. We've got mirin in here. Maybe you want to
6: let these
8: cooking
6: burn.
8: In there.
6: Yep.
8: And then I'm going to put in some Asian pear. So you can use Bosch pears or conference pears. These also not only add sweetness, but also there's an enzyme in it that tenderizes the meat naturally.
2: Oh.
6: So, can you get that Asian pear at like any market, or do you got to go somewhere special for that? Readily available?
8: Asian pears are kind of available now.
6: Okay.
8: We have roasted, toasty sesame oils.
9: Really appreciate your commitment to those shrimp, too, by the way.
8: Yes. Looking good.
6: Maybe TV or none of these shrimp go bad.
8: I got some pepper. I got sugar. So, again, this is salty and sweet. Mm. Everything is kind of hitting all of the senses here.
9: What is that?
6: Oh,
8: this
6: man, the
8: ginger.
6: Smell.
8: Ginger.
6: Incredible.
8: I got soy sauce in there. Garlic.
6: You serve this separate. You serve the shrimp with some rice. But you could do a surf and turf sort of vibe here and just combine
8: absolutely.
6: All these.
8: Absolutely. Definitely. I got some salt.
6: Yep.
8: And then we're going to blend this all up.
6: Okay.
8: You know how to press go.
6: Okay.
8: There you go.
6: All right, whatever.
2: That's so good.
6: Turned on. I'll figure that out. And that's what it comes out to.
8: Turns out like this.
9: There you go.
2: Yum.
9: Okay.
8: Oh, and then we've got the special cut. This is flanken thin.
2: Oh, what?
8: Flanken. Yeah.
6: Flanken thin?
8: Flanken thin. Flanken thin. So this is the short rib
2: You're
8: cut.
2: You're so old man
8: a
2: today.
8: Lot along the bone.
6: So do you ask the butcher to slice that rib?
8: So good. Nice and
6: flank
8: fatty.
6: And thin
8: marbled.
2: And you ask the butcher to do that?
8: You can ask the butcher to do that. Or you could just buy a sirloin and slice it relatively thin.
6: All right, Chef, we got 1 minute, FYI.
8: Marinate this and then put it in a bag. Get those on there. And you're going to massage. Let this sit overnight if you can.
2: Yeah.
8: And that'll get really full of flavor.
2: Yum.
8: I love this. You're good.
6: Yeah, well.
8: Yeah, you're familiar with the grill.
6: I'm right at home.
8: Yeah, there you go.
6: These look delicious. These look thin and might cook quicker than you think, too, right?
8: Yes. A lot of times we cook on the table, Korean barbecue.
6: I love that.
8: Because it cooks very quickly. You just take it off when you want to. You eat it hot. It's full of all that great umami. And then you serve it with some vegetables. You can wrap it in leaves like we've got here. Kimchi.
6: Oh, you're getting us pumped up for the weekend, Chef.
8: Yes, absolutely.
6: Thank you.
8: Thank you.
6: We got a grill this weekend, guys.
2: Judy, this is fun and very accessible.
8: Very accessible.
2: Yeah.
6: It may seem challenging to people watching. question, but challenge yourself, maybe on a special weekend, to get these ingredients and make it.
8: And totally addictive.
6: Hey, so cheers to AAPI Heritage Month. Cheers to the weekend. Thank you, Chef. Find these restaurants, of course, at our website, today.com/food. And we're back with the third and fourth hours of today, which will be stellar. I promise you that after a quick check of your local news, weather, and these messages. Thank you, Chef.
8: Thank you.
6: Appreciate you.
9: This morning on the third hour of today, slow start. The Memorial Day weekend getaway already hitting some bumps in the road.
10: I've never seen flooding like this, guys.
9: Weather causing major problems at airports and on the road, while gas prices are making this holiday even more expensive. We're tracking all of it and the all-important forecast as well. And then later, signing off, Stephen Colbert preparing to say goodbye tonight as The Late Show ends its decades-long run. What to expect from the historic finale? 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
9: Sharing some laughs, his love of racing, and a cause close to his heart. 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
12: Live from Studio 1A in Rockefeller Plaza, this is the third hour of today.
9: And a very good Thursday to you. Welcome to this third hour today. Craig here, Dylan's here, Laura Jarrett, cousin of the show.
13: Cousin.
9: Not baby cousin. Big cousin. Al, of course, is off. Thank you for starting your Friday Eve with us. A lot of folks jumping on the holiday weekend a little bit early. It's not smooth sailing, though, for the early birds.
13: Yeah, that's right. Already dozens of flights canceled and delayed today. Some nasty weather also making it difficult for drivers, not to mention how much it costs to fill up for those road trips these days.
2: Absolutely. Our Tom Costello is tracking all of it from Chicago's O'Hare International Airport. Tom, it's expected to be a record-breaking travel weekend, but how are the airports so far?
14: Yeah. I'm where I always.
2: Right by the bathroom.
14: I'm where I always am. I'm just sitting here in coach, minding my own business, ready for this flight to leave eventually. Listen, this is going to be the busiest day so far, according to the FAA. 54,000 flights today. That's general aviation and, of course, the airlines. Let's do a quick status check on delays and cancellations happening right now. We've got more than 916 delays at this hour and about 273 flight cancellations. A lot of that is the residual effect from yesterday. What a mess yesterday with weather, a big factor. We had a total yesterday of 7,500 delays and about 1,100 flight cancellations. Most affected airports in recovery mode right this minute. Mostly we're talking New York, right? So we've got Newark as well as JFK and LaGuardia. And oh, what a mess at LaGuardia. Did you see the sinkhole that opened up on runway 4? They have still been working to get that runway back up and running again. They're hoping it's going to be open by midday today. But when you've got that critical runway down, and therefore that really creates gridlock at the various airports in New York, it just bottlenecked all night. And at one point, Newark Airport, they put out a notice to all pilots, we can't take any more planes. They're hoping today is going to be a recovery day as we're now going into the big push for Memorial Day and then the summer travel, guys.
9: A lot of folks need that runway to open back up. Hey, Tom, so you covered the air. What if you're traveling by car? Any tips there?
14: So listen here, we now are looking at every state in the country with gasoline over $4 a gallon, driven, of course, by what's happening with the war in Iran, driving fuel prices up. So right now, the national average, $4.56 a gallon nationwide, and that is up significantly, more than a dollar or so, even more than that from a year ago. And the big question, of course, is going to be, when might fuel start moving through the Strait of Hormuz again? Listen, the worst times to travel, according to the folks at AAA and other bodies, looking today, 3 to 6 p.m. and Friday, 3 to 6 p.m. That's going to be gridlock on the roads. And then the best times to travel would be on Sunday in the afternoon. But, of course, then you miss Memorial Day, right? So the Memorial Day return, afternoon and evening, is also going to be a rush. Listen, if you're flying, by the way, keep in mind you really want to try to catch. If you're booking into the summer, try to catch the earliest flight you can because chances are, like this plane, it's been sitting all night and it's going to be ready for your first flight in the morning.
2: All right, Tom, very good advice there. But let's add some nasty weather to the mix. That's going to cause some flight delays, also cause some slowdowns on the roads, too. We've got this push of moisture just streaming in from the south, and this is going to be our storm track all weekend long. So as we go into tomorrow, we are going to see some of our heaviest rain falling down through Kentucky into Tennessee, into parts of Mississippi and Alabama. We will see fairly mostly dry conditions across the New England area into the Northeast. But as the day goes on, Nashville, Atlanta, New Orleans, back into Houston, you'll likely see some airport delays. Then on Saturday, that heavier rain is going to move up into the Northeast, especially through upstate New York into Pennsylvania. We're still dealing with the heavier rain down through the southeast into the Gulf Coast as well, where we do have a flood risk because all that rain is just going to keep falling over and over again. The ground is totally saturated, and that could lead to some ponding on the roads. Then on Sunday, the West Coast, enjoy the nice weather. You are just beautiful all weekend long. But as we go into the Gulf Coast and look into that area, more heavy rain is in the forecast. That could lead to some more flooding. The heaviest of the rain winds down in the Northeast, but still kind of cloudy and unsettled. Temperatures only in the 60s, still kind of breezy. And on Monday, if you are traveling back to where you came from, we are going to see most of our delays down through Jackson, down into New Orleans. Along Route 10 there is where we're going to have our heaviest rain. And then for airports, maybe still some delays, just low visibility across Boston, New York, down into D.C. Heavier rain falling in Nashville, same along the Gulf Coast. So it's kind of an unsettled forecast for the eastern half of the country. You'll see moments of sunshine, think it's going to turn into a beautiful day, and then all of a sudden it gets cloudy and showery again. So not great.
15: But then it's going to warm back up. Well, we're going to get on the other side.
2: Next week looks great.
15: Yes.
2: Right after that.
15: I'm already planning the pool.
16: Yes.
15: Okay.
16: You do love the pool.
15: Now to the end of an era in late night television. Tonight is the final episode of The Late Show, ending a run of more than three decades.
16: Well, this week, host Stephen Colbert welcomes some huge stars to send them off with one more show remaining. The details of what we can expect tonight being kept under wraps. But our entertainment correspondent, Chloe Malas, is live outside the iconic Ed Sullivan Theater a few blocks from here with more. Hey, Chloe.
17: That's right. Hey, guys. Good morning. So that final episode is going to start taping this afternoon at the Ed Sullivan Theater right here behind me. And it has been such an epic farewell tour with so many celebrity guests all coming together to say farewell to the one and only Stephen Colbert.
18: After tonight, we have only one more show left, and it is our, let's have fun now, shall we?
17: Tonight, Stephen Colbert will take his final bow before the curtain drops for good on The Late Show. Overnight, Bruce Springsteen performing. And a who's who of guests turning the tables for a special Colbert questionnaire.
19: Apples or oranges?
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17: To David Byrne. Fellow late night hosts.
18: Is there anything that we have not touched on before we move on to this? I'm curious.
22: The outrage that your show is being thrown off the air?
18: Yeah.
17: And a former president.
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23: Well, you certainly have the look.
20: Thank you very much.
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17: While also taking a moment to honor his team.
18: This staff is so brilliant.
17: It's the end of an era. The show debuting in 1993 with David Letterman.
24: Thank you very much. Welcome to the show.
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18: This is my desk chair.
25: All right, well, say goodbye, my friend.
17: Colbert's take has been different, filled with more politically charged humor.
20: Everybody I talked to is talking about what Donald Trump doesn't want to talk about.
17: So last summer, when CBS announced the end of The Late Show, questions swirled if it had anything to do with the show's critical eye towards President Trump. At the time, CBS called it purely a financial decision. But fans rallying around the beloved host after the news, with hype building ahead of tonight's final farewell. As Stephen Colbert prepares to sign off from an institution that's transformed the late night landscape.
1: All right. So as for what's going to happen during the finale, we actually have no idea. We don't even know who the guests are going to be. But here is what we do know. We know that the finale is going to be longer than its typical hour time slot. And the taping itself has been moved up more than an hour earlier. And just a little while ago, my producer, Lauren Wilson, and I, we saw some guests already start lining up with their coffees. They are so excited. But I'm going to tell you this. I was a former Colbert intern. Expect him, I bet you, to bring his staff out there and grab your Kleenex, guys.
16: Who do you think is going to be the final guest, Chloe?
1: You know, he really wanted Pope Leo is who he's been saying, but I think that that would be, you know, pretty far-fetched unless it was virtual.
16: No.
1: But I could, you know, I could see him bring his staff out there. He really cares a lot about them. A lot of the staff worked with him at the Colbert Report, Comedy Central, and they followed him over to The Late Show all these years later. It's 200-plus people, many of them now looking for jobs, yeah. And he cares a lot about them.
16: That's
1: guys.
16: A really good point, Chloe. Chloe, thank you. Yeah, Colbert's going to be just fine.
1: Yeah, you know, yeah.
16: He's going to be just fine. But she makes a good point about the dozens of staffers
1: here. Yeah.
16: Like that. So,
1: yeah.
16: All right, Chloe, thank you. Coming up, my exclusive conversation with the man who actually launched that show. I caught up with David Letterman at the Indianapolis Motor Speedway. We talked about racing, the state of late night TV, and the very personal health message as well. Speaking of health, up next on today's checklist, how to make sure that you're getting the most out of that annual physical exam.
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0: morning on today's checklist, how to get the most out of our annual physical. So many people leave the doctor's office feeling like they forgot to ask a question or they didn't get the help they needed. So NBC News medical contributor Dr. Kavita Patel is here to make sure that we are prepared. Doctor, good morning. It's so nice to have you here.
1: Good morning. Great to be here.
0: So first things first, before the appointment,
1: yes,
0: how can we get ourselves prepared?
1: All right. So the most important thing you can do is actually take stock of your own medical history. Hmm. This is your history, your family's history as well. If you've been to other doctors, had other appointments, had other lab tests, haven't we all? Have all of that ready. Also really important, organize your medications. 16% of Americans take five or more medications.
0: Wow.
1: So that can be really important when we need to check your blood, understand what we might need to do to change those medicines. Then check in with your own body. It's always kind of different when you're coming in, even if it's for kind of a regular visit. Mm-hmm. Write down, take notes so that you can remember, because when you're in the moment, we all forget what we're doing.
0: Exactly. Yes.
1: And then ask if you need something like an interpreter, ASL, anything in advance. Ask those questions, including where you might need to park, because even that can be the hardest thing.
0: That's true. And then you start off stressed.
1: That's right.
0: Yeah. Okay.
2: So, Dr. Patel, day of the appointment.
1: Yep.
2: Getting ready to walk out of the door. Yep. What are some things that we should probably be keeping in mind then?
1: All right. First and foremost, be on time.
2: Yes.
1: Get that map out so that you know where you're going, where to park, what to do. Then bring anything that you might want the doctor to look at. Mm-hmm. Sometimes it's old-fashioned pen and paper with scans and lab work. It could actually be your phone that's got the results that are on there. Make sure that you're actually fasting as well. Bring insurance card, ID. Don't eat anything for about 8 hours at least, but you should drink water. There's a lot good odds that you might need to get blood work done after that first visit.
2: Yeah.
1: And sometimes it's done right at the doctor's office. And then I can't stress this enough, Craig. Wear comfy clothes. This is the time to wear something loose so that if we need to do a physical exam, draw your blood, raise your sleeves, all that can be
2: wear done. Those elastic pants.
1: That's right. That's right.
2: So you're sitting there in the exam room, Dr. Patel. What are some things that we need to keep in mind while we're there? Because it can be overwhelming for a lot of folks.
1: It is overwhelming. For me, it's routine. But for you, this is a very important visit. And you should treat it as such. So I'm taking notes, usually on a computer. You should take notes, too, however you want to. I've even had some patients record the visit.
2: Oh.
1: I'm totally comfortable with that because there are things I might say that you just miss, and that's very helpful. And then ask about numbers. You might have old blood results that you're bringing in and you want to know what to aim for. We usually tell people to aim for a cholesterol less than 100, blood pressure. Usually that gets done at the time of the visit, less than 120 over 80. We also usually get a fasting blood sugar if you might be a diabetic, or you might have old results and we want that to be under 100. And then talk at the visit about next steps. So often we're in the moment in that visit and we're doing, Craig, this, this, this, and this, exam, et cetera.
2: Yep.
1: And then you kind of wait, what's next? So try to follow through and find out what's happening
2: really,
1: next.
2: Really quickly, if you have an aging parent, let's say, or maybe even an aging sibling. Like, should you go with them or should you send something, or does that seem kind of...
1: No, that's great. I do it for my own aging parents.
2: Okay.
1: And if I can't be there, I've even had doctors that, and myself included, that will let me be on the phone.
0: Yeah.
1: And look, technology is great.
2: That's true.
1: And we should take advantage of it. And I know for my own mom and dad, sometimes they won't say something, but I will.
2: By the way, why I was asking.
1: That's why you were asking.
2: Yes.
1: I know.
2: Yeah.
1: Thank
2: you.
3: Everyone needs a patient
2: advocate. Hope you're watching,
3: Mom.
1: Right?
3: You need an advocate. Okay.
1: You do.
3: Doctor, what is something or some things that you wish people would stop doing?
1: Yeah, stop. Okay.
2: Well,
1: so
2: good.
1: Actually, it's stop feeling like you can't ask me something. Mm. We have something in medicine called the doorknob sign, Laura, and it's the most important thing that people are really thinking about, and they wait till I'm reaching for the doorknob to leave. I wish people would stop feeling like they can't say that thing. They might be embarrassed. They might think it's a symptom or just something that they shouldn't talk about.
3: Yeah.
1: That's exactly the thing.
3: So if they want to talk about that GLP-1, let's do it right away. Don't be embarrassed.
1: Look, I'm human too.
3: Yeah.
1: Like people sometimes interpret like, oh, they're in a rush. They're so busy. No, this is your health. So you take advantage of it.
3: And you're on the same team.
1: That's
3: Dr.
1: Right.
3: Patel, thank you so much. Always so many good tips.
2: Yeah.
3: Thank
2: you. Coming up, just ahead, my exclusive conversation with the legendary David Letterman at his home away from home, the racetrack. He shared his passion for the sport and also talked about whether he would ever consider a return to late night. For the third hour of today, comes right back.
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1: Well, since leaving the show, he has gone down a new track as co-owner of a racing team. And Craig, you got the chance to catch up with him at Indianapolis Motor Speedway.
2: It is Dave's second home for sure. Maybe Dave's favorite place on earth. We, of course, talked about racing, the state of late night TV, and also a really important message that could just be a lifesaver.
3: Good God, look at how cool this is.
2: Being with David Letterman in the garage on race day is like being with the kid in a candy store.
3: This is ridiculous, isn't it?
4: That is
3: just
4: cool.
3: Ridiculous.
2: It's the garage for the racing team he co-owns with businessman Mike Lanigan and former Indy driver Bobby Rahal.
5: Hey, how you doing? Congratulations.
6: Yeah, thank you.
5: This is a great year for you, wasn't it?
6: It was a super year.
2: Dave connected with Bobby in 1986, when Rahal was on late night after winning the Indy 500.
3: Well, I'm not a silent partner, but no one's listening.
2: You listen.
6: I listen, of course.
2: The three men are speaking out today to raise awareness about the dangers of heart valve failure. Each of the three has had a serious heart scare, and they're hoping to prevent anyone else from taking a potentially deadly detour.
7: The amazing thing is that even though you live a healthy life, and you eat well and you exercise, doesn't necessarily mean that you may not have a problem with your heart valve.
6: But it's all about, for me, it's all about alerting the general public to the risks that are out there and to encouraging them to follow up with their medical teams.
2: They've partnered with Edwards Life Sciences to set up screening booths at races across the country.
8: I don't want to leave the race. I may not win the race. I just don't want to drop out.
2: They also appear in a short documentary called Stay in the Race. Dave famously had quintuple bypass surgery in 2000. He's hoping awareness can help others avoid a similar health crisis.
3: That's so remarkable. That's become mundane. And I go to see my cardiologist, or as Mike calls him, his heart guy, once a year. It's a pit stop for me. I go in and I get checked up and everything is fine.
2: In the year since he left The Late Show, Dave has kept busy with various projects, including the upcoming seventh season of his Netflix show, My Next Guest Needs No Introduction. Would you ever come back to Late Night? Would you ever?
3: No. I'm so glad. The people that do it now do it at such a much higher level than I was able to do it. And it's target practice every night. And these guys and women who do these shows, God bless them.
2: We head to Pit Row.
9: So on race day, is this where you watch from?
10: Yeah, I love the start from here.
2: We're there to watch Bobby's son, Graham, race the number 15 car in qualifiers.
10: Good to see you. I'm doing very well. I understand you're doing well here. Yeah, good luck.
2: We've got a front row seat to all the action. The pit crew do a carefully choreographed dance with power tools.
11: What's the average length of a pit stop? Or what should it be? Like, what's
12: 6-7 seconds.
11: 6-7 seconds.
12: That's for full fuel, and that's for four tires.
9: Are you anxious while you're watching the race?
10: Yeah, there's anxiety, but the thing of it is, it's an endurance race, not a sprint. It's 200 laps, and you get mauled by that. And then you get down to the last 20 laps, and all of a sudden it's like a bear coming out of hibernation. Oh, Jesus! Here we go! Oh, no!
2: By the way, it is something to behold watching those Indy cars zoom by at about 230 miles an hour. The documentary, Stay in the Race, it is out tomorrow. We're going to put a link to the documentary on our website. But let me tell you, David Letterman, next to comedy, that's probably his second greatest passion.
0: Yeah.
2: Oh, my God. Loves it. And you can see it in his eyes.
0: Yes,
2: he's walking around the race.
0: Talking about it. Yeah. And trying to save lives with his health message,
2: yes,
0: too, which is great. Yeah.
2: Yes.
1: Great interview, Craig. Thanks.
2: Thank you.
1: All right, coming up, life lessons for new grads or anyone thinking about a career change. How to follow your passion and find a job you love. Then later, our hot list for the Memorial Day weekend. Must-haves for the barbecue grill and beyond.
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2: Graduation season is well underway. A new class of young people facing some pretty big questions as they navigate a rapidly changing world.
1: So this morning we are sharing life lessons about carving out a career, whether you're a grad or someone who's just looking for a change.
18: Here to show us how is Pulitzer Prize winning journalist for the New York Times, Jodi Kantor, who recently released a book, How to Start Discovering Your Life's Work. Jodi, so nice to see you and have you here.
19: Thank you so
2: Welcome back. Thanks for having me.
19: Yeah, yeah.
18: So the book is for recent graduates. You talked to college age and younger and students so that you could actually have the things that they're thinking about, not just the things that we're thinking about. How do you think that work sort of fits into the mosaic of our lives? Because for some people it's everything and for others it's not.
19: So this is the hard question. We all know the negative news about employment, but what is a young person actually supposed to do in this environment? What does a positive and productive response look like? And I think it means fighting for your ambitions and dreams, even now, because we rely on work individually. Work is how we spend our time. Yeah. Maybe you have met a person in life who is miserable at work, but happy altogether. I have never met anybody like that. Mm-hmm. And then also, work is the source of our collective progress. Yeah. If we want great TV shows, if we want new movies to watch, if we want new cancer therapies, if we want effective firefighters, those things come out of the workplace.
2: That's a really good point.
1: I happen to love my job, but how do you take finding what you love and turning it into a job?
19: So it's really hard to say to this year's crop of graduates, just like find your passion and it's all going to work out. Like that.
2: Work hard.
19: Exactly. That is not going to fly in this environment. What I think we need is advice that is timeless and real. Yeah. We need to admit that we do not know what the workplace is going to look like 5 or 10 years from now. So what I would say is that the best careers are made from pairing a craft with a need. Mm. Craft is expertise or skill. Don't just look for a job. Say, what is the thing I'm going to learn how to do that other people don't know how to do that is going to make me valuable and protect me from being treated as disposable or interchangeable? I'm going to go after the enjoyment and pride of becoming incredibly good at something. So that's craft. Craft is authority. Need is propulsion. What's drawing you forward? You don't want your career to be like a lonely paddle up a river. You want to be carried by a rushing stream. The question I want to ask this year's graduates are, what is your independent assessment of the needs that other people will have for the next 40 or 50 years throughout your working life? And how can you use your career, not just altruistically, but also opportunistically to push yourself forward?
2: And you also, I saw on the graphic there, ask friends and family, write down your likes and dislikes as well. Some practical steps as well. We were just talking about something, and I think this is a perfect time to have this conversation, not just because of your fantastic book, but because a couple of days ago I was giving this commencement address, and the biggest applause lines I got were when I talked about AI and took some swipes at AI. And I realized in that moment that this class, a lot of them view it as an existential threat.
19: I'll give you a big reason why, and it has to do with this job stuff. Applying for a job has become so digital and lonely.
2: Yeah.
19: It was always stressful. Mm. It was always stressful. Mm. But we think of looking for work as a social process filled with handshakes and coffees and conversations. Mm-hmm. It has become a lonely digital process with giant job portals, AI interviews. It's very hard for candidates to know what's going on. Graduates are telling me, Jody, I applied for 150 jobs, and not only did I not get a bite, I did not meet anyone in the process. So that is informing these graduates' boos or applause or whatever at graduations. This is their experience of AI. They're heading into the workforce, and they are meeting nobody. I do think there are some ways to combat that, but it's scary and it's dehumanizing.
18: So we want to actually get some questions from recent graduates. The first one is Bella. Listen to this.
20: Bella, and I'm from Virginia. My mom wants me to have a stable 9-to-5 job, but my passion is opening up my own flower business. What advice do you have in addressing my mom's concerns around a non-traditional job?
2: I'm with mom.
19: I am not with mom.
21: I'm not either.
19: Here's why. Here's why. Because this environment is scary, we are seeing more and more parents come to bear on their children's job searches. I get it. I'm part of this parental generation. We're very involved. We are worried about the future of the workforce. But Bella, your life, your moves, you have to follow your own instincts, not your mother's. I can't tell whether the flower shop is the right choice for you, but do I think you deserve a chance to explore and to try if that's what you feel strongly about and if you have a vision? I do.
21: That's really great advice.
18: We are sorry to Bella's mom. Thank you so much, Jody.
2: Bella's mom's like, shut up, Jody.
18: How to Start Discovering Your Life's Work is available right now. Thanks, Jody.
2: Oh, you're so good.
21: Thank you.
2: Continue this conversation. Coming up, our Shop Today team's put together a Memorial Day hot list, including a cool idea for your summer parties. And then later, we're going to catch up with Jody Messina. We're going to hear about her return to country music. She's going to perform live for us as well when the third hour of Today comes right.
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25: Good morning. Okay,
1: have I mentioned how much I love the barbecue daddy?
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1: The best thing that was ever invented.
25: Right, it sure is, and this is from a Shop Today favorite brand, Scrub Daddy. And not only does it clean your grill better, but it makes your food taste better because you're not cooking over, you know, old grease and grime.
2: Yeah.
25: And as we were saying, this
18: you dip it in water.
25: Your grill. Yeah,
18: yes.
25: With the power of steam.
18: Yes.
25: Okay. Dylan chooses this, right?
21: Yes. You make the grill nice and hot. You dip this in water.
25: And then
21: you
25: get
21: steam
25: after
21: clean the grill, and it's like brand new.
25: And you use it too.
18: Brand new.
2: That's the new one. That's the new one.
25: Look at this before and after.
21: And that's not a lie.
18: And you don't have to worry about the bristles, which I worry about with the kids so much.
25: Yeah, it's got a special sponge. Yeah. And so no bristles.
21: No,
25: so won't get in your food. I love it. Great Father's Day gift in
21: absolutely
25: under $30.
2: If you are using the grill, you have to have a meat thermometer.
21: Yes.
25: And this
21: Bobby Flay said that.
2: I know.
25: This is from Alpha Grillers, and I gotta tell you, this is a very popular meat
18: Dylan
25: thermometer.
18: Dylan and I are checking to make sure it's
25: 88,000 ratings, right? And under $13. Mm. And here's what I love about it. Okay, so let's test her out. So it is fast, it's accurate, but look how large that digital readout is.
2: Yeah.
25: I love that. And it's backlit. And you know,
21: and
25: when
21: it has the reminders on it.
25: Exactly. And when you stick
21: it
25: in, it stays lit. And who doesn't need a reminder? I mean, I can't remember what the safe temperature for pork is, but it's right there.
21: I think it's 165.
25: Right? And this has a magnet.
2: That was, wow.
25: It was a flex. Right? Yep. And
2: look at that flex.
25: Yeah, it's so cool.
21: It's 145.
25: Wow. 145.
21: No. Don't overcook your pork.
25: And so it's easy to clean, water resistant, and you can also, it's magnetic. Pop that on your fridge. Okay.
2: Is this a slushy machine?
25: Oh, yes, it is. And we've got a new launch. We're getting 20% off this new launch from Dash. So it's a slushy and frozen drink maker. And
2: wow.
25: Oh my gosh, it is so much fun. Get ready to freeze the day because you're going to make 36 ounces of your favorite frozen drink at once. And you just throw in your ice, throw in a salt, and then your mix, and then press the button.
18: It's almost like an ice cream machine.
21: Yeah. Salt makes it stay cold.
25: And you can also make adult beverages, right? It comes with recipes. So margaritas, frozes, or just slushies for the whole family. And we're getting a great deal, normally $99 down to just $79.
2: Chassie, mosquitoes are going to hate this.
25: Okay, they are. Because you know
2: who flies are going to hate it.
25: You know who loves a barbecue?
2: Yeah,
25: flies and mosquitoes.
21: Yes.
25: This little food tent is from a brand called Simply Genius. And
2: is it actually called a food tent?
25: Yeah. That's what I call it. A mesh little food tent because I think it is Simply Genius. It works so well.
18: And the lace border kind of makes it fancy.
25: It really does. And oh my gosh, look, they collapse down.
21: No, it is lace
25: so
21: border.
25: It is portable. You throw this in your bag. And I mean, I got
21: to
25: say,
21: to bring to a picnic.
25: Anytime you're going to be eating outdoors, it protects your food from the bugs.
21: Mm-hmm.
25: And it comes with six of them. I mean, this is size large, fits over any platter.
21: That's really great.
25: This is a giant one that goes over a big platter
21: you could
25: if
21: just
25: you're
21: sit
25: entertaining.
21: Under and keep the mosquitoes away.
25: Yes, perhaps. And that's just $24 for a set of six.
21: Awesome.
25: Okay, so this is from a brand that's getting a ton of buzz. It's called Aloha, and these are their splash-proof pouches, which we love.
21: And sandproof, I'm sure, too.
25: Yeah, so they're water-resistant, so that's really great, you know, with spills, any kind of splashes, and rain even. And what I love about them, they're excellent for separating wet stuff like your wet bathing suit and wet gym clothes from the rest of your bag. And it was actually invented by a flight attendant who was traveling all the time with a wet bathing suit. And our executive producer says these are a lifesaver for camp season and beach season. And how cute are all these, you know, great little prints. And so these start at just $36 and so easy to wash. You can wash these in the washing machine on delicate.
18: Oh, nice.
25: Okay. Last but not
2: least, quick here.
21: This is so
25: the
21: cute.
25: Hottest trend in bags, crochet.
21: I love it.
25: Don't you love this boho trend? You're going to see this everywhere in clothing and in bags. And I love it as a beach bag because, look, it's got this great little open knit woven. So, you know,
21: so cute.
25: Very cute, right?
2: That is
25: so
2: cute.
25: Sandals go right out. And you can fit so much in here. Look, they stretch. Right? Yeah, you can
18: put
25: your little splash, splash-proof pouch
18: with me
25: in there from Aloha. And, I mean, these are under $13, and look how easy they are to pack. I mean, look, I just folded that up.
2: Perfect.
21: Love it.
25: And
21: so great.
25: Right on trend.
21: Chassie, thank
2: Only
21: you so much.
18: Thank y'all.
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1: We are back with a chart-topping country artist embarking on a new chapter in her legendary career. Jody Messina burst onto the music scene in 1996 with her hit single, Heads Carolina, Tails California. You should hear me belt that out in the car.
2: Oh, boy.
3: Karaoke. Since then, she has released 2 platinum and 3 gold certified albums.
2: Jody is now releasing her first album in more than a decade, and she's here to perform for us this morning. Couldn't be more excited. Dylan's been talking about this all morning. So the new album is called Bridges. Uh-huh. You wrote every song on it, and you say it's your most personal yet. How does the album reflect the last 10 years?
4: Well, that's what I tell people, and usually the making of a record reflects the season that you're in when you're making it. And I was like, well, it's been a long time, so we have about 10 seasons, 10 years worth of 10 years worth of seasons in that. So there's something in it for everybody for sure.
1: I love it.
2: Looking forward to it. All right, well, here we go. Performing her new song, Some Bridges. Here is Jody Messina.

0: That Chelsea Messina.
1: Your voice is still fire.
2: Thank you so much.
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0: Yes. Well done. Thank you guys for getting up so early. To Jody, thank you. The new album is called Bridges. It is out on June 5th, the third hour of today, right back after this.
4: 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You might end up.
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1: 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I sat down with Kristen and Dean of Big Little Feelings. 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And like, how do you manage it? How do you manage your own emotions to deal with their emotions? 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
2: 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Coming up, Jenna and Chanel sometimes have actress Vivica A. Fox.
0: We will see you right back here tomorrow. Bleachers performing tomorrow, by the way.
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0: and Chanel.
2: We got it. 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
3: Hi, everybody. It is Thursday, May 21st.
0: You can always tell when we have, like, end-of-the-week energy going on up in here. Because our meetings are... See? They're not clapping for us. They're clapping because it's almost Memorial Day weekend.
3: And also, Jenna and I, in a 30-second period when we wait to walk out, have had, like, 72 conversations.
0: We just got a lot done. We turned up the heat.
3: We figured out that we have attention issues sometimes.
0: Yeah, people put mics on us, and we don't even feel it because we're dead inside.
3: I was like, I don't have a microphone. I don't have

0: microphone. My microphone's not on. The show's starting in 20 seconds. And they were like, Chanel. And I was like, oh, I do have a microphone. I don't even remember them, like, putting it.
1: Touching us.
0: We don't even notice.
1: No.
0: Anyway. Well, but don't touch me because I'll notice. But I'm just saying.
1: Yeah, and ask for consent, like I tell Hal Hager. I picked Mila up yesterday when she came home from school, and I'm like, my baby. She's like, Mom, don't. You're going to teach Hal to not ask for. I said, don't. And don't means don't. And you're going to teach Hal. And I'm like, what?
0: That doesn't count. I'm
1: You're
0: mom.
1: My baby.
0: I love that.
1: Well,
0: okay.
1: Today marks an end of an era. Yeah. Stephen Colbert is saying goodbye to his late night show. And in a nod to Stephen, the Tonight Show starring Jimmy Fallon and Jimmy Kimmel Live will both air repeats.
0: Repeats. I think we should sit with that for just a beat because you guys remember back in the day it was so competitive and that energy doesn't exist right now. I love the fact that they support each other and they've gone on a show. They've gone for, you know, they've supported each other throughout this whole ride. And I'm really bummed about it. I really, really like Stephen Colbert. I think he's such a beautiful human. I think he's funny. I've never really, well, we've met him a couple of times.
1: Yes.
0: I have on the show, but I just think he's such a, I don't know, good guy.
1: He's a lovely human.
0: Yeah.
1: He and his wife are wonderful people. Well, he's currently on the cover of People magazine.
0: Oh, I haven't seen it.
1: And
0: good
1: night, everybody.
0: Go Cats.
1: Good night. And he told the magazine he actually owes taking the job to his sister, Mary. Mm. Take a look.
2: My sister, Mary, was sort of the deciding factor for me. I would have talked to my mom about this, but she had passed at this point. And so nobody knew that I had been offered this job by my family. And I asked my sister, Mary, I said, Mary, could you come up? She lives in D.C. I said, could you come up to New York? I just want to talk to you about something. She said, sure. So she gets on the train. She comes up the next day and she goes, what's going on, kiddo? Well, you know, Dave is stepping down. And she just burst into a huge smile. And I said, okay, Mary, if the show works out, CBS should send you a bouquet of flowers because I'm going to take the job because you just smiled.
1: Oh, why? What's wrong with us? That's so beautiful.
0: That is so beautiful.
1: I love that.
0: You know, I think, look at me, I'm saying I think and then I'm quiet because, you know, our affirmation of others matters.
1: Yeah.
0: And when people are in your life and you're present with them and they see you light up sometimes, it's almost like a sign that you're doing the right thing. I think that's so special. You know, he lost his parents.
1: Yes.
0: So I think she was probably like an older, like, you know, maternal.
1: But also, she probably, you know, what's so crazy about the gift of a sibling is you have this shared history.
0: Mm.
1: So she probably knew him as a little boy performing or making people laugh or doing whatever. And so she knew probably it was his dream before he did.
0: I love that.
1: You know, she knew he'd be good at it and he would do what he's done, which has been remarkable. I love that we have these people in our lives that kind of know us better than we know ourselves. Mm.
0: Have you ever had a moment where somebody's reaction caused you to say, okay, yeah, this is what I want to do, or the affirmation that you needed?
1: I mean, when I got offered to work at the Today Show, I was a teacher.
0: Okay.
1: And I loved it. And so for years, I said no to even taking a meeting.
0: Really?
1: Yeah. I was like, no, I'm working. I really like my job. No, thank you.
0: Hmm.
1: And finally, because teaching in our marginalized areas is so hard.
0: Yeah.
1: I was thinking of taking the meeting and I was, you know, I had the summer off. So I went to go and I was by myself with my grandparents. And I said, you know, the Today Show keeps calling and asking me to take the meeting. And my grandmother said, you always take the meeting.
0: Ooh.
1: I don't know why you've said no for 2 years, but you always go take that meeting. And I think hearing that from her, somebody who I like, you know, admired so much, I was like, what am I doing? Always take the meeting.
0: Always take the meeting. And isn't that interesting that you've remembered that ever since?
1: Oh, yeah.
0: That was your grandmother? Which
1: yes.
0: grandmother?
1: My grandmother, Barbara.
0: Wow.
1: And then we turned it on. My grandpa goes, do you watch it? I go, no, I go to school at 6:30 in the morning. He said, let's watch it. And the three of us sat and watched it together.
0: Wow. You know what I just thought about when you said that? Shout out to grandparents. You know, I was very close to my grandparents. But I remember when I was, I think I've told this story, so sorry if I have.
1: We don't care.
0: I was in fifth grade.
1: Yeah.
0: I was in fifth grade.
1: Yeah.
0: And I told my grandmother, at first I told her I wanted to be a beautician. And she was like, oh, that would be good.
1: Oh, yeah.
0: And then I told her I wanted to be a fashion coordinator. And she was like, oh, that would be good. And my mom was like, oh, yes, sweetie, pick up this shirt and those pants, you know. And then I remember telling grandma, I think I want to be a news anchor. And she goes, Ooh.
1: She like lit
0: up. And she, I will never forget it. She lit up and then she asked me, you know, if you wanted to be a news reporter, what would you need to do? And I was like, well, read magazines, read newspapers, ask questions, be curious, all the things. But I remember her being so excited about it that I just kept saying I wanted to be a news anchor. Like I just...
1: It's so amazing, especially like she saw that she probably saw that in you. Mm-hmm. She probably knew you're curious and
0: fifth grade
1: and would be good at it. And so she, I love that.
0: I know. So light up with someone when someone tells you something or just be affirmative.
1: Yes. Smile.
0: Okay. All right.
1: Okay. Quinta Brunson.
0: We love her.
1: Yes. She's making some headlines because she announced her next big project is bringing the iconic Betty Boop character to the screen.
0: You know, when I see this animated picture, I can't remember. I used to have a babysitter who had Betty Boop all over the place. You know, people would have those posters.
1: People really loved Betty
0: Boop. She was an older lady. I remember she was a chain smoker. That's all.
1: This was the 80s.
0: She had a voice like this. Sorry. Is that okay that I said that? Mm-hmm. But she did. She was that, and she would make me would watch Grease.
1: Did you like her?
0: I loved her, Miss Pat. So, can we take that out of like
1: no?
0: Oh shoot!
1: But God, everybody smoked. It was okay.
0: No, and we would watch Grease, and she would make me sandwiches, and she had Betty Boop everywhere. Let's get back on topic.
1: Okay.
0: Quinta is not only developing the film, but she will also star as Betty Boop.
1: I mean,
0: who would have thunk?
1: It's perfect.
0: It's so perfect.
1: It's perfect.
0: I love that. Did you have anybody, like a cartoon character that you loved back in the day?
1: Yeah.
0: Who?
1: Well, I loved the Jetsons because I loved the idea that we'd be living like in a time
0: in the future,
1: like our closet would just drop everything. It is like with the rise of AI, I think I'm looking at the Jetsons a little
0: differently. I was just about to say, and also FaceTiming now. Remember, we thought it would be so cool if you could see the person that you're talking to.
1: Yes.
0: We have a clip. I used to love the Jetsons.
1: Oh, okay.
3: Meet

0: don't remember her taking the money and going shopping.
1: I can't believe Jane was like, yo, bro, that's not going
2: to
1: do.
2: Give it to me, and then I'm going to go drop and go shopping.
1: No wonder Jane was our role model.
2: She was so Jenna was like, look at her. She's so chic.
1: She's so chic, and she's like, hey, George, that's not going to do it.
2: I need a little more.
1: She was empowered.
2: That is hilarious.
1: Right?
2: I don't even remember that.
1: And then remember Judy, like, went to high school?
2: Yes.
1: And they had Rosie that would, it was amazing.
2: It was so
1: good. Who was yours?
2: So mine was Jam and the Holograms. Do you want to hear it?
1: Yes.
2: Do you remember Jam?
1: Jim.
2: It's truly outrageous.
1: Jim.

0: Wait a minute.
1: I have not heard that since 1908, and every word came out crystal clear.
2: But and you also, for a minute, embodied Jim.
0: Oh, my God. She had the hair. She had the synergy. She had, like, a star.
2: She would touch her earrings.
0: Yes, and, like, somebody out somewhere would,
2: and
0: like,
2: remember,
0: give her...
2: And remember, she was in a rock band?
1: Oh, yeah.
2: Who were her friends?
1: I don't know.
2: I don't remember.
0: Why did I say it like that? I don't know.
2: I don't know, but you also, that your Kansas came out. You were like, Jim. I like Jim.
0: It comes out sometimes.
2: Jim? No, Jam.
0: Jam.
2: How do you call her?
0: Jam. How do you say it?
2: Jim?
0: Jim. Anyway, wait, we have to get this in today.
2: Okay,
0: this is important. So on the show this morning, we have a really special pop-up makeover. So our glam squad, Jenna Lyons and Chris Appleton, surprised our art director,
2: Laura Zarn, right here. Here she is.
0: We love Laura. She has two beautiful daughters. They all have this bright red hair. She's so lovely. She's busy. And you know, when you're momming and you're in the thick of momming, sometimes you don't have time to worry about
2: everything.
0: Yes.
2: So we're going to have a big reveal. We've surprised her.
0: I'm so happy.
2: We love a makeover. You're going to want to tune in.
0: I can't wait.
2: All right.
0: Okay.
2: We've got a great show for you today, y'all, from the new movie, Is God Is. Actress Vivica A. Fox is here.
0: But first, which hot celebs are sparking dating rumors? Netha Diab gives us a scoop right after this.
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0: Netha Diab is bringing us the scoop.
7: Hi.
0: Love is in the air, you guys.
2: I know some new couples. Tell us.
7: So Kendall Jenner and the actor Jacob Elordi have been hanging out. It's not the first time, right? Because they were just spotted in Hawaii. Wait, can we just take a moment to look at how Kendall is sipping on her drink? What kind of liquor is that?
2: Is that a rosé?
7: I think that's rosé.
0: Wait, that is hilarious.
7: And so look, she's drinking it straight out the bottle. I think they're definitely in a relationship. Because you don't do that unless
0: you're
7: in a relationship and
0: that's
7: you're feeling
0: true.
7: Very comfortable, right? I mean, like, who does that?
0: I'm here for that comfort.
2: Me too.
7: Yeah, that's how you know. I know you. You know me. We've been together for
0: a
7: while.
0: I love that.
7: So, you know, obviously it's getting spicy between them. And then they were also hanging out, which makes sense, with Kylie Jenner and her man, Timothy Chalamet.
0: They're beautiful.
7: So, yeah, like, I think it's cute. It makes sense to me.
2: Yeah.
0: It makes
2: sense.
0: Right?
2: It makes sense. Yes. For sure.
0: Okay, so this next one, it's all over my Instagram feed. Is it horrible that I feel like they kind of look alike? Should I not say that?
7: No, but you know what?
0: They're stunning.
7: But I heard that when you've been in a relationship with somebody for a while, you start to look like each other. So maybe we're on to something with Chase Withers, and we have Tyreek Withers and Chase Withers. Look, I already married them.
0: I know, right?
7: I
0: Chase Infinity, Tyreek Withers, Tyreek, he's been here before. They're both lovely.
2: And they both are having this moment in their careers. It's so interesting.
7: They're like the it folks right now in the business. And so, like, you know, two actors enjoying each other's company. They were recently spotted enjoying dinner together. It's cute.
0: You know, there was this joke that they are the scandal baby, right? So have you heard that?
7: Yes.
0: Olivia Pope and Fitz, if they actually had a child on Scandal, Kerry Washington and Tony Goldwyn, their kids would look like Tyreek and Chase.
7: Kerry, she co-signed this idea.
2: Oh, she agreed.
7: Yeah, she brought up the idea.
2: By the way, of course.
0: Exactly. Why
7: makes
0: not?
7: Makes sense.
0: All right.
7: You know what was so sweet, though, about Tyreek? A couple months ago, he said he's like the relationship kind of guy. So I don't know. I'm rooting for them right now. Isn't
2: beautiful.
7: That sweet?
2: A beautiful couple.
7: Yeah, I like them. I hope they, you know, get through all the publicity and the fame
2: all that stuff. So what's happening? Now we're going to break up.
7: I was going to say, not great news when it comes to the breakup world. Model Elsie Hewitt and Pete Davidson, comedian, you know, they were in a relationship and it's been confirmed that they broke up, right? Okay. They have a beautiful daughter, 5 months old, and it was pretty alarming not that long ago. We saw Elsie online, you know, addressing some things about new mom life, right? Because the paparazzi took photos of her and they're giving her a hard time. Again, she's in the new mom phase. Because, you know, people are mean when you're just trying to hold it together. Yeah. But what was interesting in what she was saying, she was basically saying that she is taking care of her baby by herself. Oh, she's not getting support. And so obviously this just went viral, right? Yeah. Because it's like, what is really going on with Pete Davidson? Is he involved? Well, a source close to Pete Davidson denied these rumors. Okay. They're saying that he is financially supportive and he is very involved.
1: Okay.
7: And we actually reached out to a source close to Pete Davidson who also confirmed that those, you know, accusations are not true.
1: Okay.
7: So it's a really tough situation because, like,
1: there's
7: They also got into a relationship. It seemed pretty quick. They were dating. I mean, at least for all of us, the public, we found out March of last year. Then they had a baby the end of last year.
1: Yeah.
7: So it seemed like things moved really fast. Quickly. And I just hope that they could get to a good co-parenting place. I mean, we're all moms.
1: Yeah, absolutely.
7: We know what those first stages are like.
1: It's
7: hard.
1: Very,
7: it's painful.
1: That little one is cared for. Good
7: for sure.
1: Stuff.
2: Thank you so much,
1: thank
2: NASA.
1: You. Well, a little later, a surprise pop-up makeover for one of our staffers. Celebrity hairstylist Chris Appleton is working his magic before the big reveal.
2: And we can't wait to see that. But first, the one, the only Vivica A. Fox.
1: Yay.
2: We love her. She's here. She's going to tell us all about her new movie, Is God Is, right after this.
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0: Even after a decades-long career in some of the most iconic movies like Kill Bill, Set It Off, and Independence Day, Vivica A. Fox is having a moment.
1: And that moment includes her new film, Is God Is, which has been certified fresh by Rotten Tomatoes. It's about a mother sending her twin girls on a revenge plot after their father nearly killed them all in a fire. Mm. Take a look.
2: Something I need to ask y'all to do, but I don't know if y'all up to it.
3: We up to it. We can do anything. We strong. Ain't we strong, Naya?
4: Yeah.
2: I'm gonna keep this real simple for you. Make your daddy dead. Dead. Dead.
1: Ooh. This is a very powerful film.
4: Yeah, we're like, woo.
1: I know. It's
4: you felt me.
1: We felt you. Yes. You were so good in this.
4: Thank you very much.
1: As everybody can see, your character is covered in burns.
4: Yes. Mm.
1: So, and what was that like to embody somebody who's been through something like this? Well, and also, even just from a logistical standpoint, the prosthetics.
4: Yeah, it was, had a 2:30 a.m. call time.
1: No.
4: I'm going to tell y'all that. That was the first time in my career that I've ever had a 2:30 a.m. call time to do the prosthetics. Took 4 hours. Mm. But I'm so grateful for our director, who is making her directorial debut, Alicia Harris, that she was very transparent what I was going to go through and embodying this. And then what I love about Alicia is that she kept reminding me that you're at the end of your days. You don't have too much energy. Like, she was so incredible for her to be a first-time director.
0: Yeah. How to be that character?
4: Oh, she was. Well, it was an off-Broadway.
0: Yeah, which I didn't
1: play.
4: Yes, and it's her play that then Tessa Thompson produced along with some other ladies. So it's all about girl power with this. And I just love it because we get to express our rage unapologetically.
1: Yes.
0: Well, we love Sterling K. Brown around here.
4: And okay.
0: He plays, and he's had to switch it up, too, because he plays the man that tries to kill you. And we show this beautiful picture. He's smiling.
4: Yes.
0: And so tell me, there are fight scenes with him, and he's such a good guy, a good human. Was it hard for him to try to, you know, to really get
4: to
0: in
4: get
0: there?
1: And was it hard for
4: he
1: you?
4: He forgot I did Kill Bill. Come on. 6 months of training. Come on.
0: You're like, come on, let's do it.
1: Come at me.
4: I can do a brawl. So the beautiful thing is that he didn't want to choke me.
0: Oh,
4: he was trying to do the polite. I was like, Sterling,
1: get in
4: you
1: here.
4: Don't tighten up that grip. Come on, bro, let's get in here. I'll tap out if I need to.
0: Oh, my gosh.
1: Oh, my
4: God. He was wonderful to
0: so
4: work
0: talented.
4: With because, as I told him, I said, are you ready to be a villain? Because he's so loved.
0: Right.
4: He's so loved from all of us and all of the things.
1: Yeah. And he's played a lot of kind of heroes, you know?
4: Yeah, so for him to play the villain, but the way that Alicia shot him, what was crazy to me is that people knew him just by his lips, just by his smile.
0: Yeah.
4: So the reveal of Sterling in Is God Is just it's original. Mm. That's what everyone's loving
1: and the whole,
4: about it.
1: The whole movie is original.
4: It is.
1: Your daughters are incredible.
4: Yes. Carrie Young, 2-time Tony Award winning, back to back. That's one of the twins, Mallory Johnson.
1: Yeah,
4: and then the other two wives are played by Erica Alexander, who is hilarious. She just plays this pastor that, Erica. She's hilarious.
0: I love that. Yeah.
4: And then Janelle Monáe.
1: Yeah, oh my gosh, good. It's just incredible.
4: Yeah.
0: Can I sing your praises for a moment? So we had, who do we have on the other day? We had Brooke Shields, we have Halle Berry coming on. Like, there's so many women now in their 60s or even upper 50s who are having these moments unapologetic. It seems like you guys are getting better and better. You're getting roles where you can really sink your teeth into it. You're talking about dating. And I remember the last time you were here, you talked about getting emails.
4: You guys got me in trouble.
1: Sorry.
4: Especially you.
1: Sorry.
4: You.
0: Sorry.
4: We should tell people. Vivica, would you take applications? That's what you should do.
0: And then people email. Is that true? The men were emailing?
4: Yes, they were. My publicist was getting pictures.
1: Now, hold on.
4: What?
1: I heard that one of the applications was actually
0: a good one.
1: Quite
4: hot. He was hot.
1: Now, why didn't you?
4: I didn't go out with him. He was a nurse. If you see this, the nurse that was running with them dolphin shorts on.
1: You can call him. Where's the application? You haven't
4: I don't know. I'll have BJ look it up. But BJ was like, now this is a good one. Okay? Because some will come through. It's like,
1: well, do you want to change?
0: She's about to set you up again.
4: She can't help herself. She's going to hook me up with somebody.
1: I heard you kind of are tired of messing with the young ones.
4: Who told you that?
1: Was that okay. bad? Well, was that bad?
4: No, I like your drive-by. You know?
1: She's like, don't knock it all the way down.
4: Wait.
1: Oh, I'm putting out some bad info.
4: Yeah, it's like a parking lot for me. I can try it. Yeah, try it. Yeah. Park it back. Okay, I like that one. No, come back.
1: So there's nothing you want to put out there into the universe since we have you here.
4: Life is fantastic, to be very honest with you. I'm at a very happy place. My
0: good
4: movie's doing well. Career is
1: you're
4: going well.
1: You're back on Young
4: back
1: and
4: on
1: the Restless.
4: I know. I'm having all these 30-year...
1: How fun is that to be reunited?
0: Oh, wow.
4: I know. Look how young we were right there. My goodness.
0: So y'all have
4: they
0: had
4: brought us back. Dr. Stephanie Simmons
1: is
4: back on Young and the Restless. And Malcolm, and played by Shamar Moore, we had a love child.
1: We didn't know you had a love child.
4: Nathan,
1: there's your love child.
4: Doesn't he look like he can be ours?
1: Yes, he does.
0: That is a beautiful love
4: now,
0: child.
4: Now, you know, sometimes, child, they be kidding
0: like
4: to people. No.
0: That didn't happen
4: to me.
0: You're like, that didn't.
4: Yes, but Nathan Owens, I love him. He's been incredible. So life, it's just so fun.
1: And you have
4: I actually leave y'all tonight to work there in the morning.
1: Oh, you do?
4: I do. Girl,
1: you're really doing it.
4: I'm here for both busy and blessed.
1: And we can't wait for all your Christmas movies, too. Will you please come back?
4: I will.
1: Yeah. We could do a little holiday love.
4: You know what I mean? See?
0: That might be the first time I've ever seen you wink at someone. She just winked at you.
4: Yeah, that's my girl.
1: We love you so much.
4: And can I tell you, you dancing machine, you a hot girl.
0: We love you.
4: I love you back.
1: Come back soon.
0: Exactly. You can see Vivica in Is God Is in theaters now.
1: So good. Coming up next, y'all, Chris Appleton and Jenna Lyons give one of our staffers a surprise pop-up makeover. Don't miss the big reveal.
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1: It is time for another pop-up makeover where our glam squad surprises one lucky person with a complete transformation.
0: Celebrity hairstylist Chris Appleton and fashion icon Jenna Lyons teamed up to work their magic. And today's makeover is extra special to all of us because we got to surprise one of our staffers. So let's see how it went down.
9: We're here at the Today Show studios for a very special pop-up makeover. We're here to surprise Laura, the show's very own art director.
10: Laura has been dreaming of a makeover, and she has been nominated by our co-worker, Chrissy.
9: Chrissy says that Laura spends all of her time pouring her love and energy into making this show beautiful. And today, we're going to do that for her.
10: Now, the best part is Laura thinks she's here for a regular day of work. Little does she know that we're about to go up and surprise her for a full day of pampering. So let's go.
11: We are backstage waiting to surprise her.
9: Laura is just in the other room.
10: Laura, you know how this works. You have been nominated by your friend Chrissy for a makeover. I've heard you wanted to do a makeover for a long time. Yeah. So tell us why you wanted to change your hair and style.
12: Oh my God, because I've had my hair just forever and it just needs to be different. And I'm getting older and my kids are older and I want to have some fun and be back to me. And
10: I love it.
12: I want to feel pretty and stylish and sophisticated.
10: Well, guess what? We can do that.
13: Chrissy, can you tell us why you wanted to do this special makeover for Paul?
14: Yes, I'm so excited for Laura. Laura is the backbone of this show. She deserves the world. She's turning 40 this year.
13: Oh, yes.
14: And I feel like she has spent the last 2 decades focusing on her career and her children and her family and this show. And she deserves nothing more than to get to feel celebrated as an individual and feel pretty. And we're so excited.
13: Team's got you covered today.
14: Oh,
13: and you get to come with us. So let's go.
10: We're going to get hands
14: You're
10: on you.
14: I was waiting. I'm done working.
10: You're done for the
13: You're
10: day.
13: Done.
10: Let's go.
1: Okay, well, everybody's
0: happy.
1: Crying, and we're so happy because our staff was in on this surprise.
0: Oh,
1: they're all here. Chrissy, what was it like backstage getting her all ready?
14: It was so fun. I was so nervous. We had to get her over here. Laura, like I said, is the backbone of the show. She knows everything that's going on in the studio at all times. So fooling her into coming over here for this was no small feat, and we're just so excited.
1: So we have the whole art department
14: here.
1: Yep. We have her husband, Sam.
0: Hi, Sam.
10: Yes,
1: and Chrissy, who was the one that was like, let's do this.
0: Yes. Oh, I'm so happy. Okay, so let's see Laura's picture one more time, her before picture. Are we ready, guys?
10: Yes.
0: Okay. It's such a family around here. Laura, come on out.
1: Oh my gosh, we're crying.
12: Laura,
1: you look so beautiful.
10: Laura, give us a 360.
1: How do you feel, Laura?
10: Look at that.
0: You've made the host cry.
1: We're crying.
0: Just because we know, like, you've worked so hard over the years, and we know how you end up, you know, just trying to get your kids together and work. And
1: Laura, how do you feel? Do you feel as beautiful as you look?
12: It feels so gorgeous. Like, you guys, like, really got me out of my comfort zone. I tried a hair color. I've never dyed my hair before in my life, and I've never worn crop tops and sheer shirts. I'm, like, on trend. All the trends I've set for, like, the last decade. Like, I'm finally on trend.
1: Oh, you look gorgeous.
10: This was such a fun transformation. You know, Laura was really nervous about cutting her hair, and a lot of redheads are. They don't want to leave that world because they're scared they won't get back. So we had a conversation about staying in the redhead family. We went for this lighter strawberry blonde.
0: Gorgeous.
10: Which was actually a lot softer. It warmed up her skin because as you age, it kind of gets darker. The ends of her hair were quite dark. So
0: yeah.
10: We wanted to lift and brighten. So it actually looks like a natural color. I feel like the red is very natural, but it's actually, it's like 5 levels lighter than what it was.
1: And is this, and the haircut is something that she'll be able to do at home?
10: Wash
1: too,
10: and go.
1: Right?
10: Yeah, she can use, we've already spoke, she's going to wear it curly naturally, but she wanted the full experience today, so
1: yes.
10: We blew it out, but she can wear it both. And she cut off, I think it was 10 inches. So
1: big Jenna, this outfit, she says she's not used to it, but it is beautiful.
13: I mean, I have to say, she was willing to do anything. And honestly, the first thing we tried on, she loved. I have to, one of the things I noticed about her is that she was sort of cutting herself in half. So by lifting this, giving her a top that's much shorter, lengthens her, gives her a much longer look. We get a slight heel, we have a little wedge. And she put on a little bit of jewelry. We got the right look. I think this really does highlight all the best parts of her. She was a little afraid of sheer, but she tried it and now loved it.
0: Yes, Laura.
1: Yeah.
0: Okay, Sam, I told Sam, I'm like, we love her. He goes, so do I.
10: Yes.
1: Sam,
0: what do you think, Sam?
15: Amazing. She deserves this. It's fantastic. You look amazing.
13: It is really, I have to say.
1: Our team, what do y'all think?
12: You look amazing. You're beautiful.
10: You know, every morning you walk in now, you're going to receive this.
0: Can we give a special thanks to makeup artist Leah O'Rourke, who completed Laura's look? And if you want our glam squad to pop up on someone you know, just tell us about it at Jenna and Chanel.
1: You guys, this might be the best makeover you've ever done.
13: And I have to thank everyone at Nordstrom's.
0: At Nordstrom.
13: They were so helpful, and we really, like, we had the best time.
0: I mean, even that bag.
13: Thank you to your team, because I have to say, the emotion that you guys had behind this made it much more fun for
10: really
13: us.
10: Was.
13: So
10: very
13: it was really touching. And
0: because
13: special.
0: It's more than just clothes. It's more than hair.
13: It
0: we
13: was.
0: Love you. And
13: it
0: you
13: was.
0: Can tell. We're family
13: and it,
0: around
13: you felt
0: here,
13: that, too.
0: So.
13: And it was so special.
1: Thank you. It's where amazing. Do we go from here? We just want to live in this moment.
0: You guys going like a hot date or something?
1: Yes.
0: Take her up. You babysit. Take her babysitting. I'm babysitting.
1: Okay. You're so beautiful, Laura. Come, y'all go hug her.
0: Yeah. Yeah.
1: You both and we need your hugs. You guys, we're going to have the perfect ribs and mac and cheese after this with our former NFL player turned pitmaster, Shannon Snell.
0: Sorry.

0: female. Mm-hmm. Summer barbecue season is here, and former NFL player turned Sonny's barbecue pitmaster Shannon Snell is firing up the grill.
1: He is going to show us how to make sweet and tangy baby back ribs and the ultimate mac and cheese. Mm. Perfect for your holiday weekend. Scan that QR code for the recipe. Shannon, we both love barbecue.
0: I know. One of these days we have to do like a Kansas,
1: Texas. First Texas.
0: Yeah.
1: Texas will probably win.
2: Make sure y'all invite me for that showdown.
0: Are you ready for that?
1: You can be the judge.
2: 100%. I'm here for it.
1: Now, a rib feels intimidating, but you say it's not that hard to make.
2: It is not intimidating. It is the first meat I learned how to cook myself.
0: Really?
2: It was, yeah. A lot of times bone-in meats, as thin as ribs are, they're not very tough to mess up. So, and it's really great. When I was, 25 years ago, my grandfather taught me how to cook it. So I'm super excited about it.
1: I love it.
2: It is nostalgic to me. So we're going to cook some here.
0: So you do a rub, some people like rub, some people like,
2: So every great rib has a rub, right? Okay. It has a rub to it, meaning it has salt, sugar. It has a lot of spices.
1: And that's it over there.
2: This is here. Right? Okay. So I have salt. So I have sugar in the bowl. Okay. I have some salt, some cayenne pepper. Be careful because that could burn you up.
1: Yeah.
2: Okay. Right. I got black pepper, onion powder, garlic powder, some chili powder. It's all the good stuff that goes on a barbecue rub that you would see in a store.
0: And then how long do you leave it on when you're doing the rub, so to speak?
2: So you can put the rub on immediately. Sometimes you can leave it on for 5 minutes so that salt can extract the moisture out of it.
0: Okay.
2: Right? But I've had great success with putting it on right away and going right into the oven.
0: Really?
2: Or just kind of letting it sit for 5-10 minutes.
1: Okay. What's this stuff for?
2: Okay, so this is the good stuff. So after our ribs go into the oven, uncover for about 2 hours. Right? They're going to come out looking like this. Nice golden brown here.
1: Okay.
2: This is a wrap, right? This is brown sugar, honey, the apple cider vinegar, and butter. This is just to help braise it, break it down, make it really nice and
1: yummy.
2: So you
1: put it on in here and then put it back in the oven?
2: Correct. You're going to pour it right in there, kind of tie it up, and put it back in the oven.
0: You cover it then?
2: You do cover it, right? Okay. You're going to cover it because you don't want to dry your ribs out.
0: Okay.
2: Yeah. Right?
0: No, we don't want to do that.
2: Yeah, after you get to that point, after about an hour and 30 minutes, you're going to uncover them, right? Okay. Because then we made our glaze. Our glaze is right here. It's got barbecue sauce, apple cider vinegar, honey, and brown sugar. There's nothing better in the world than that,
1: How is it?
2: I see you enjoying them right now. You had to get into them. I feel you there.
0: Wait.
2: You had to get into them.
0: Oh, my gosh. So good.
1: I didn't know I liked a rib.
0: What?
2: Well, now you do, right? You were like me 25 years ago. You like ribs now.
0: Okay, let's do some mac and cheese, shall
2: we?
0: Oh, wait, you break.
2: We're gonna sauce these up. Our glaze is gonna cook on the burner for just a little bit. The longer you cook it, the better it's gonna be.
0: Okay.
2: Got our baby back ribs. Mac and cheese.
0: Now, how do you level up? Because everybody loves their own mac and cheese.
2: Listen,
0: so what are you gonna do?
2: Listen, I salt my water before, so we got some elbow noodles here, right?
0: Okay.
2: Salt your water before.
0: So
2: that's
0: good.
2: Super important.
0: Oh, I mean,
2: water cooks into the noodle.
0: Eating my ribs
1: and our mac and cheese.
2: After that, I add all the cheeses, right?
0: Okay.
2: I add grated Parmesan. It's the super cheat code. It is a cheat code. Grated Parmesan goes
0: in. Wait a minute.
2: Grated Parmesan, right?
0: Okay.
2: You got some smoked Gouda.
1: I ate on both of them.
2: You got some white cheddar.
0: All right.
2: And you got a bunch of seasoning, including cloves, which nobody really realizes is such a great seasoning, especially around the holiday time. It could be the difference between you sitting at the kids' table and everyone sitting at the adult table. So
0: funny.
2: All that stuff
1: But
2: goes
1: you know what?
2: There.
1: This mac and cheese is what kids and adults would want to eat.
0: I think so too.
2: Yeah, they love it. And this is great because it just gets to that point to where mac and cheese is at every barbecue, every holiday, Memorial Day coming up.
0: Mm-hmm.
2: So then I create my cheese sauce.
0: Okay.
2: You have melted butter in here, and then you have add flour to it. Now you're gonna make sure that flour turns brown, turns into a roux, right? Because you want it to get nice and thick.
0: This is really good.
2: And then you add some heavy cream and some milk.
1: I tasted that heavy cream.
2: Heavy cream is amazing, right? It brings out that richness, but then the milk breaks it down just a little bit.
0: Okay. So far, so good.
2: All right. Your cheese sauce should have a sharp cheddar.
0: Okay.
2: Right? So I add a little bit of sharp cheddar.
0: Some more cheese.
2: Listen, if your mac and cheese doesn't have cheese, it's just
0: mac.
2: What are we doing? It's just noodles, right? So
1: cheese is the secret ingredient.
2: You're going to add a little bit of that here, right? You're going to just kind of mix it in ever so slightly just until it breaks down, and you're going to add the rest of the cheese.
0: Okay.
2: Like so.
0: I think I'm going to take this home for dinner, and the kids can just
1: have that's a great idea. Are you going to take the ribs, too?
0: Yes, I am.
2: So once that breaks down, you actually pour that into your pot with your noodles and all your seasonings. Then it goes into a large baking dish.
1: And you bake it.
2: And then you bake it. Now, you do add cheese at the end because you want it to turn golden brown. There's nothing
1: look
2: better.
1: At it right
2: you can
1: here.
2: Add breadcrumbs. That's you can
1: beautiful.
2: Add a lot of other stuff to it. But that recipe right there will be the hit of the party.
1: Shannon, thank you so
0: delicious.
1: She can get this recipe at today.com/food.
0: All right, up next, our hot list of Memorial Day must-haves right after this.
1: So good.
0: I know.
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1: Ooh, pretty linen.
8: You know what I mean? 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I love the pants as well. Flattering fit. Really looks
1: so
8: great
1: cute
8: with that drawstring. Comes in a bunch of different colors and prints.
1: How much is this? 70% off at J.Crew this weekend.
8: And wait till you get a load of this. So Madewell is actually offering these amazing sunglasses. Can y'all try these on?
1: Yes, ma'am.
8: These oversized sort of 70s aviator look is so chic. Y'all look amazing.
1: We look like we're spies.
8: I mean,
1: but I like them. Do you?
8: I like it. They come in a bunch of different frames and colors, so definitely make sure you check them out. Then I also love the bags. Can we talk about this beach bag?
1: Yeah.
8: How cute is this? Then if you're looking for something that you can wear to work, I really love this woven bag. Comes in a bunch of different colors. It really fits in all your summer essentials.
1: I'm going to model it for you.
8: So we've got you covered for all Memorial Day.
1: Yes. Do I look like I'm going somewhere?
8: Yeah, you do. You know where you look like
1: where am I going?
8: To get some ice cream.
1: Okay, let's go.
8: Ooh. I want to talk about these ice cream sets that we have right here. They're a great deal. 30% off from Anthropologie. Can we talk about this nostalgic look?
1: I love that.
8: How beautiful is this,
1: these.
8: Right?
1: They're
8: it feels
1: adorable.
8: Like you're bringing the ice cream shop right to the comfort of your own home. And then let's talk about this bowl right here. This gives you that summer in Europe feel, right?
1: Love it.
8: Like you're having that beautiful.
1: And there's some sales off there, too.
8: There's some sales. 30% off on both of these, the ice cream pimples and that one.
9: Anthropologie is one of my favorite places.
1: I love their home.
9: Linger.
8: And just linger, right? Speaking of linger, you want the skincare to linger on your face.
1: Okay.
8: So from here, we have an amazing deal. We have up to 30% off. Let's talk about the avocado eye cream. I love this for tired, dry eyes.
1: Yeah.
8: Just dab a little bit of it, put it right here, and it revives those eyes.
1: And this is just their tried and true ultra facial cream.
8: So this is a set, and it absorbs into the skin. It is perfect for right now. It's got amazing ingredients that really look
1: But not great. too thick.
8: Not too thick, which is why you want to use it right now in the summertime. This is my favorite. I use Kiehl's all the time. Speaking of favorites, $10, you can't beat that.
1: At all.
8: This is from Maybelline. This is the Maybelline Lash Sensational Sky Tubes. The Shop Today team's really excited about this new launch. So it uses tubing technology.
1: Ooh, I love a tube mascara.
8: For your lashes.
1: Yes.
8: So you know, Jenna, how it elongates your lashes.
1: I'm so here for this. And it's easy to take
8: off. Look at the picture. Look at that before and after. And a little bit goes a long way. So for an everyday sort of vibe look, just a little bit. And then if you really want to accentuate
1: it. You can do it.
8: You can really wipe it. And then to wipe it off, just saturate the lashes with warm water and you're good to go.
1: Awesome.
9: $10?
1: You just brought us some great deals for Memorial Day.
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0: It's 8 o'clock on today. Coming up on the move, severe storms across the Northeast.
1: Women.
0: Ahead of one of the year's busiest travel weekends. Everything you need to know just ahead. Then, speaking out, President Trump's former daughter-in-law, Vanessa, revealing she has breast cancer. The latest on her diagnosis and treatment plan. So then, driving force.
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0: Harry Styles keeps the disco going. And another lap for Talladega Nights.
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19: Well, we're back 8:13. Craig's exclusive interview with late night legend David Letterman.
20: Yeah, this is pretty cool. He invited Craig to the famed Indianapolis Motor Speedway to talk about a cause that's very close to his heart.
0: Yeah, that's right, guys. The Speedway, it's a special place to David Letterman. While we were there, we talked about a campaign that he has joined urging race fans to get screened to avoid heart valve failure. And we also talked about tonight's end of the Late Show franchise. And, of course, if it's Dave, we shared more than a few laughs. David Letterman helped reinvent late-night television. Across two networks and three decades, he made millions of Americans laugh with his top 10 lists, stupid pet tricks, and so much more.
21: The network has sent over one last thing.
22: Oh, this for is, both of us
23: this
22: to
23: is
22: enjoy.
23: Very thoughtful of them.
0: He visited current host Stephen Colbert before the Late Show franchise Letterman founded goes off the air.
22: Whoa, what a day for a walk.
0: Not far from the finish line of the Indy 500, we talked about the end of an era. What does the end of that show say about comedy in America?
24: It kind of makes me sad. We always relied on it. You would read the newspaper in the morning, and at night you would see Johnny Carson. And Johnny would give you a perspective, whether you agreed with it or not, but it was always funny. And without that, I think we're losing a valuable perspective. I think it's very, very important to the American culture. I think it's too bad that Stephen is gone. I think it's a huge mistake.
0: Letterman talked to us along with the co-owners of his Indy racing team, businessman Mike Lanigan, and Indy 500 champ Bobby Rahal. Letterman started loving racing and the Speedway at an early age.
24: It's otherworldly, for God's sakes. And then you put 33 men and women driving at over 200 miles an hour. Well, none of this should be legal. Am I right? Let's close it down.
14: So when you come out on race day,
24: it's crazy. It's just crazy.
0: Dave and his team gave me a tour of their garage.
24: Look at that.
14: That's a beautiful machine.
24: Think about putting a person in there.
14: Wow.
24: There's not much room to go to work, is there?
0: Then we headed to pit row.
2: Come on. That's why we paid the money to get in here.
25: Growing up, Dave, was your family into...
2: No.
25: No?
2: No, it was me. My uncle and me. My uncle was the man who brought me the first time to the track when I was just a kid. It's just the perfect thing for a kid, you know?
25: What's not to love about fast cars and being outside, right?
2: That's right, yep.
0: We watched Bobby's son, Graham Rahal, compete to qualify for the race later that day.
25: What are they doing now?
21: That's his engineers and everything.
25: Got it. Oh, this is cool.
2: Bubba, the red tires are going to be quicker here.
1: Yeah.
0: In the end, Graham Rahal qualifies.
2: Yeah, all right. Yeah, here we go. See how much fun this is?
14: Man.
0: Letterman, Lanigan, and Rahal share a love of racing and a history of serious heart issues. That's why they joined the campaign to raise awareness about the dangers of heart valve failure.
7: Heart valve failure is nothing to play around with.
0: They're featured in a short documentary called Stay in the Race.
9: 200 laps on a 2.5 mile track. And when it works, it's like you're watching choreographed ballet.
17: We talk about teams and IndyCar racing, and for us personally, your doctors are your team, and staying ahead of issues that are heart-related because in many cases, if it's ignored, it has fatal consequences. Right.
18: And it could be a silent killer. And if you go out, get your heart valves checked, you find out you have an issue, they can fix it.
0: Letterman had quintuple bypass surgery in 2000, missing 5 weeks of The Late Show. On his first show back, he had the doctors and nurses who treated him on the show to thank them.
14: Dave, you look good. How do you feel?
23: I feel great. I love the topic of this, and I love heart maintenance in particular. I had, and again, I'm ahead of these guys. Bobby was 3, you were 4?
18: I was 4.
23: Yeah, 5. Quintuple bypass surgery. Thank you.
18: You won.
23: Thank you very much.
0: They've also partnered up with Edwards Life Sciences to set up heart valve screening booths at races around the country. Letterman is serious about racing, too. Well, as serious as Dave gets.
14: What would you say that David Letterman adds to the team?
18: David brings the laughter. David brings the expertise.
23: What Mike is trying desperately not to say is eye candy.
0: Eye candy. By the way, Graham took 3rd later that day in the documentary Stay in the Race. It premieres tomorrow. We're going to put a link on our website to that. And guys, Dave's been busy with a lot of other projects as well, including a new season of his hit Netflix show, My Next Guest Needs No Introduction, that Emmy-winning show. After our conversation, he was going over to watch Indiana Fever play Caitlin Clark. He's a huge Caitlin Clark Indiana Fever fan.
19: It's so funny. It's like his stomping grounds. He grew up in Indy.
0: He's
20: ripped it forever.
19: He has.
0: They love him, and Dave loves Indiana back.
20: That's cool.
0: He's, by the way, like hilarious in real life. I never spent any time with David Letterman, but just like this.
20: How was it at the raceway when you were sitting up there next to him when the cars are going by?
0: And he made a good point early on. He's like, this is not going to be the greatest seat in the house because you're not going to be able to see a whole lot. When you go up from that vantage point,
20: you can actually, around,
0: yes, you get the perspective, but no, he's really into it too.
19: It's fun.
20: Nice chat.
19: Yeah,
0: thanks, buddy. Good.
19: All right, let's go to the weather now and get a check from Dylan.
26: Good morning, guys. All right, let's see what's going on in Indianapolis, where we do have a little bit of sunshine making its way through. Temperatures a little bit cooler than average, but still not too bad today. We are going to see a good amount of rain move through parts of the Mid-Atlantic, also down along the Gulf Coast. Look at Corpus Christi. You just had a real heavy line of rain move through. Lots of cloud to ground light. This stalled front is going to be the reason we see a good chance of rain going through the holiday weekend. It just meanders around, lifts and settles, and we're going to see rain kind of develop along it as waves of low pressure do start to develop. So as we go into tomorrow, heavier rain up across Ohio and southwestern Pennsylvania. Then as we go into Saturday, that rain moves into the northeast. Lots of heavy rain. We'll also likely see some gusty winds, too. Then as we go into Sunday, it fizzles out a bit, but still kind of cloudy with a chance of showers. But a lot of rain is expected. We could see as much as 1 to 2 inches of rain with some of the higher amounts up to around 3 to 4 inches if you get stuck in some of those heavier downpours. That's a look at the weather.
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31: 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Two, When it's time, just say, play Hot Mics on TuneIn. 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

0: I have literally communicated with my daughter in particular more via Snapchat than I have in real life.
1: And is she, is it work?
0: I can say, like, are you okay?
1: Yeah.
0: And then I'll put, like, some stupid emoji, and she'll write back, like, LOL, and all these little things are flying all over the screen. But as silly as it is, like, I am connected a little bit.
2: Yeah. Hello, Paris. I'm right here. I mean, Carson.
0: Talk about me.
2: Like, no, but you're like, your whole theory is like, meet them where they're at.
0: Yeah.
2: Right. Well, because the devices and the apps have taken over.
3: Yes. Yes, they have. Sure have this morning. There's a new screen time warning coming from the Surgeon General's office. And NBC's Kate Snow is here with the details. Also, some advice for parents.
4: Yeah.
3: Good to see.
4: Good morning.
3: What are the top lines from

0: Some of what they found young kids developmental, cognitive delays, risks, poorer language outcomes as well. For school age kids, they're pointing to poorer educational outcomes. That means bad grades, sleep problems, poor eating habits because they're on screen so much. For teenagers, we know this, mental health, behavioral concerns, a real tie to social media. They also talk about problematic content that they're looking at, right? So it's not just the time on screens. It's what you're seeing. You're seeing risky behavior. You might be bullied online. You might be exploited at worst, right? So it's a lot in here.
1: I mean, this is like the battle of the ages for parents and kids, like trying to protect their kids online. It's really hard.
0: Yes.
1: So does it make any recommendations?
0: Yeah, they do, actually. They have quite a few, but I'll give you some of the top lines. So for families and kids, their big tip is to sit down, and this is obvious, but make a real plan around screen use. So they're talking about creating, you know, who's using what screen, where, when, which content, right, and how long. And then these are guidelines that they point to that they suggest could be for your family, 18 months old and under, no screens at all. And then they're talking about 6 years and under, less than an hour a day. And then 6 to 18, this seems hard as a parent, 2 hours a day. Yeah. Where right now, like, some teenagers are on, you know.
1: A lot of schools have the laptop there on the screen all day.
0: And then the schools, they have advice for schools, which is around, you know, what has been happening anyway, which is taking the phones, the devices out of school, bell-to-bell bands, they call them. They think that's a good idea. They think limiting device use during school hours. Prioritizing, I know, Savannah, you've talked about this. Pen and paper.
1: It works.
0: Right?
1: Yes.
0: Like, not always being on a laptop.
1: Yeah. Yeah.
0: And including more activities that get kids.
2: It really helps when
0: outside.
2: School jumps in there. They have our kids for 8 hours of the day. They set the standard. I love the new band that they've done recently.
3: Yeah.
2: Because my kid comes home now and doesn't have the phone in his hand. They're a little more apt to not be on it.
0: Yeah. By the way, they call out the tech companies too. They are in the report saying in this warning, they are saying you got to prioritize the health of our kids over engaging, keeping kids on the platform.
2: You think it's okay to check what your teen's watching?
0: Do I think it's okay?
2: Yeah,
0: definitely.
2: Do they recommend diving into searching history, things like that?
0: No, they didn't get into that level of a detail, but they're definitely saying you've got to sit with your kids and understand what they're looking at, for sure. And they raise a lot of very specific alarms in here about content.
3: And other tips for parents are in the report as well.
0: Yeah, there's actually this thing that they call the 5 Ds. I can run you through that real quick.
3: Sure.
0: It's pretty obvious, but it's a good little acronym. So discuss what your kids are viewing, right? To your point, Carson, what they're interacting with, how it makes them feel.
3: Do
0: means model healthy screen use ourselves, which is hard. Delay from the earliest age you can for as long as you can. Divert kids to alternative activities, like give them something else to do. And then disconnect with scheduled screen-free time. Like really, say at bedtime or at mealtime, we're not going to have screens.
1: Yeah.
3: We're going to put that report on the website so folks can take a.
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4: Did you say discount?
5: I sure did. This is such a great hot list. Okay, we're going to start big with Old Navy. Huge deals.
4: Okay.
5: Starting at up to 40% off women's lounge pants, up to 74% off joggers for men. Mm. And Savannah, this is the power chill fold over pant. And I got to tell you, I'd be chilling 24/7 in these. And what I love about them is they're so stretchy and comfy. But this waistband here.
4: You're very flattering.
5: Yeah. But you can wear it three ways. You can wear it high waisted. You can turn it down, go mid waist.
4: Okay.
5: Or you can even go low waist.
4: Look at her.
5: And so flattering. Look.
4: I meant the mannequin. They look great.
5: Yes, great, even for, you know, a new expecting mama.
4: Oh, yeah.
5: Right? So you can, they really are flattering. And what I love about them is they're just, you know, $23.
4: And a lot of different colors.
5: A lot of different colors. Also, check this out. I mean, this waffle weave.
4: This for the guys.
5: Joggers for men. Starting at just $12. And these are super duper soft as well.
4: Okay. And multiple colors there.
5: Multiple colors.
4: This is a cute little lounge dress.
5: So cute. So we're getting 55% off your new go-to dress from Lands' End. And what I love about it is this great little polo style. It's like an elongated polo shirt. Yeah. And I mean, I love this little nautical stripe one. You can see in a picture. I tried this one on and I love it because it's like an extended shirt polo.
4: Look how cute you are.
5: Right? And it's not too short.
4: It goes down to the...
5: Thank you. And it comes in their signature stretch and no ironing required. Super duper comfy. And
4: if you had a summer Zoom call that you had to do from home, you could wear this and it'd look very... Put together.
5: You could pop that collar.
4: Yeah.
5: Normally, these are $74 down to just $34.
4: Okay. Now, I thought this was a flat iron for your hair.
5: Yes. No. This is a Today exclusive. We're getting 30% off the most innovative iron for your clothes you've ever seen. So this is called the Nori Press.
4: Okay.
5: It's a 3-in-1. So it's going to press, it's going to steam, and it's going to iron your clothes.
4: Neat.
5: Yeah. You don't even need an ironing board. And check out this video. I mean, it's so cool. It's almost like a hair straightening iron.
4: It is.
5: Two flat hot plates, and you just drag it down.
4: Put the garment in between. It's good for travel, too.
5: And it's so light. It's great for travel.
4: Okay.
5: And such a great deal on this. So normally $120, we're getting it for $84.
4: Okay.
5: And this is a, I mean, we use the word game changer a lot, but it really is.
4: No, yeah, and you got me with the cute colors,
5: I know,
4: too.
5: Right? Such
4: just
5: cute colors.
4: Just on the pastels alone. Okay.
5: So you guys love Laneige. We have a brand new launch. And you know their viral overnight lip mask that everybody talks about? So this is going to be your next K-Beauty lip obsession. So this is called Laneige's Juice Pop Box Lip Tint.
4: Oh.
5: And oh my gosh, it's such a juicy color.
4: Oh.
5: It's so shiny and wonderful. And it's packed with ceramides and peptides. So it's going to hydrate as it tints.
4: Nice.
5: And there are 8 different shades and you can layer it up. So, you know, you can go subtle or you can get that, like, the great pop of color that you have. Yes, it's buildable.
4: Okay.
5: And just $23 and it feels so good on.
4: K-pop pink.
5: Okay. Yes, I love it. Okay. So next up, we're getting up to 33% off this adorable little 2-in-1. This is called Tiki Tunes.
4: Oh, it's a speaker too?
5: Yeah.
4: Oh.
5: So it's a Bluetooth portable speaker and this great little flameless tiki. And they're water resistant, so you can throw it in your bag, go to the beach, go to the pool, picnic, even in the backyard. And I just love it. It creates that summer vibe.
4: Really fun.
5: Right?
4: Yeah. You ever want your kids to camp in the backyard? They could have this and listen to
5: music. And yes, and it's rechargeable via USB. And I mean, it lasts up to 9 hours on a single charge. So, I mean, this is a great deal. So just $34 plus free shipping.
4: Okay.
5: And last but not least, I mean, just.
4: I love a pillow refill.
6: feel
5: this. I know this is from Purple, and this is their cloud pillow. Okay. 20% off, and it's called cloud for a reason. Mm-hmm. I mean, it is a down alternative, but a premium down because it's engineered to feel like down, but without the allergens. And the best part is it's designed to stay fluffy, so it's not going to pancake. You can put this in the washing machine.
6: Really? Wow.
5: Yeah, and it's not, I mean... This
6: and how
5: is a
6: much?
5: Good one. So normally $69, it's down to just $55. So do it up. Make your hotel style bed for Memorial Day. So
6: little refresh. Yep. All right, Chassie, thank you. And you're back with more Memorial Day finds in the third hour. If you want to shop any of them, you can scan the QR code.
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1: Mountain Dew!
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4: This is going to be good, guys. Welcome back this morning on Today Food, celebrating AAPI Heritage Month with our friend, Chef Judy Ju. She's a television host, owner of the delicious Soul Bird. It's a Korean fast casual restaurant. They got multiple locations across the country, including right here in New York. Judy here getting us ready for a summer of grilling as we head into Memorial Day weekend. And by the way, speaking of Soul Bird, there's a location right down the street at Madison Square Garden. You have one.
5: Yes.
4: Where the Knicks are playing tonight.
5: And yes.
4: How that place must be jumping.
5: Fingers crossed. Yeah. I mean, what a game the other day.
4: Incredible.
5: Incredible.
4: What a comeback.
5: I am all for
4: the Knicks. And a Soul Bird just like the lines around the whole building.
5: Yes. Sure. Hopefully.
4: All right,
5: yeah.
4: Good.
5: Trying. Yeah, definitely.
4: All right, Chef. Well, walk us through, you know, the Korean cuisine can be intimidating to some people because there's foods that they're not sure how to use. But it looks very easy here.
5: It is easy. And now because the world is so global, you can just buy all these ingredients online anywhere.
4: Awesome.
5: So it's great.
4: What are we going to start with? The marinating of the onions?
5: Yeah. Well, we're going to do onions, but we're going to marinate the shrimp. So
4: Gotcha.
5: Why not light up the barbecue with something a little bougie?
4: Yeah.
5: Like go a little bit high-end.
4: Sure.
5: And go in bougie. And so this is just some vegetable oil. And then we got all of the great Korean traditional flavorings and aromatics. We got ginger, garlic. You know, I like to grate those right down. And then fish sauce, fermented ingredients of tons of umami, a bit of sugar. You need some sugar and spice and everything nice.
4: Yes, you do.
5: As well as some mirin in there, some sweetness. And then the two secret ingredients, fermented soybean paste. This is called doenjang. This is Korea's version of miso. So again, another fermented ingredient. So incredibly
4: like you said, if
5: good.
4: You get this, if you go to someone wants to make this and they go online, they get the recipes, they can just go to Amazon, buy these things, even if they're
5: not
4: familiar with them.
5: And then gochujang. And I know you grew up kind of eating this.
4: I did. Yeah, one of my best friends was Korean growing up.
5: Yeah.
4: And I got a good taste of the Korean cuisine at a young age. It was excellent.
5: So fun. And
4: love
5: so
4: it.
5: This is, you know, spicy, sweet, everything that you want, you know, got the garlic, you got the ginger, a little bit floral, and then you also mix in some of the onions. Going to mix that all together. And then, of course, we have our delicious, juicy, succulent shrimp.
4: Yep.
5: And then we're just going to add that in there. And I like to keep the tails on, just because you got to go a little bit luxury.
4: I love that. Love that.
6: Judy, how do you feel about frozen shrimp versus
4: fresh? Oh, good question.
5: You know what? Most shrimp is frozen.
6: Yeah.
5: So I think it's absolutely fine. I just think that
4: that's
5: you should just go a little bit big.
6: Yeah.
5: A little bit, you know, you want
6: this
5: it juicy.
6: Delicious, by the way.
5: Oh, good.
6: Right.
5: I'm so glad.
4: How long do you want these to sit, Chef?
5: You let that sit as long as
4: like
5: you
4: overnight sort of thing or like at least an hour?
5: Yeah, at least an hour. But again, you know, shrimp really sucks up all that flavor. And then let's just throw that.
4: The bougie Korean shrimp barbecue.
5: Exactly. Throw it on.
4: Throw it all on.
5: Yeah. Oh, no, you want to crowd your pants, but that's all right. We can have a party here.
4: Get back in.
5: This is totally fine.
4: Shrimp, get back in there.
5: You know, let that go. And then we have some marinade. We brush that on. Just got to keep it juicy.
4: Yeah.
5: Keep it lovely, just like
4: that. So once these go on the grill, you got to keep an eye on them. Do they go fast?
5: Yes, they go fast.
4: Yeah.
5: Seafood always cooks really quickly.
4: Well, like a minute or two aside. Yeah. How do you know when it's done?
5: Well, you get these beautiful charred marks, and they curl up slightly. You don't want them to get too tight.
4: Got it.
5: Right? And then we're going to garnish with some chopped chives.
4: How's the shrimp, guys?
7: Fantastic.
6: So good. And
4: fantastic.
6: So different, Judy. It's really
5: different.
6: Delicious.
5: Like,
6: and
5: really
6: can't pinpoint
5: easy.
6: The flavors.
4: That's what's great about that Korean cuisine is how...
6: Did you taste it, Karst?
4: How much it can change. We know we're so used to the barbecue flavor profiles.
6: Mm-hmm.
4: Just
6: try it.
4: This changes everything.
6: Delicious. Watch you. Yeah. Watch you go.
4: Oh. Right, that's not fair.
5: Yeah. It's an easy way to jazz up something that people are used to.
6: Yeah.
5: You know, light up the grill this Memorial Day, but light it up in a way that nobody's seen before.
4: Wow.
6: Yeah.
5: And then we're going to go classic here. So this is classic kalbi, Korean barbecue, beef barbecue. This is something that is so famous out of Korea. And this marinade is super, super easy. We've got mirin in here.
4: I can't let these
5: cooking
4: burn.
5: In there.
4: Yep.
5: And then I'm going to put in some Asian pear. So you can use Bosch pears or conference pears. These also not only add sweetness, but also there's an enzyme in it that tenderizes the meat naturally.
7: Oh. So
8: can you get that Asian pear at like any market, or do you got to go somewhere special for that? It's readily available?
5: Asian pears are kind of available now.
8: Okay.
5: We have roasted, toasty sesame oils.
9: Really appreciate your commitment to those shrimp, too, by
5: the way. Yes. Well, looks looking good.
8: Girl, maybe TV reminds me of these shrimp go bad. Yeah.
5: I got some pepper. I got sugar. So, again, this is salty and sweet. Mm. Everything is kind of hitting all of the senses here.
9: What is that?
8: Oh,
5: this
8: man, the
5: ginger.
8: Smell.
5: Ginger. I got soy sauce in there. Garlic. You cannot.
8: Well, you serve this separate. You serve the shrimp with some rice. But you could do a surf and turf sort of vibe here and just combine all
5: absolutely.
8: These.
5: Absolutely. Definitely. I got some salt.
8: Yep.
5: And then
6: I know,
5: we're going to blend this all up.
8: Okay.
5: Do you know how to press go?
8: Okay.
5: There you go.
8: All right, whatever.
6: That's so good.
8: I'll figure that out. And that's what it comes out
5: to. Turns out like this.
8: There you go.
6: Yum.
8: Okay.
5: Oh, and then we've got the special cut. This is flankin thin.
6: Oh, what?
5: Flankin. Yeah.
6: Flankin thin?
5: Flankin thin. Flankin thin. So this is the short rib
6: you're
5: cut.
6: You're so old man
5: a
6: today.
5: Lot along like, the
6: what?
5: Bone.
8: So do you ask the butcher to slice that, that rib?
5: So good. Nice and
8: flankin
5: fatty.
8: Flankin thin it.
5: Marbled.
6: And you ask the butcher to do that?
5: You can ask the butcher to do that. Or you could just buy a sirloin and slice it relatively thin.
8: All right, chef, we got 1 minute, FYI.
5: Marinate this and then put it in the bag. Get those on there. And you're going to massage. Let this sit overnight if you can.
6: Yeah.
5: And that'll get really full of flavor. I love this. You're good.
8: Yeah, well.
5: Yeah, you're familiar with it with the grill.
8: I'm right at home.
5: Yeah, there you go.
8: These look delicious. These look thin.

0: And leaves like we've got here.
1: Oh.
0: Kimchi.
1: Oh, you're getting us pumped up for the weekend, Chef.
0: Yes, well, absolutely.
1: Thank you.
0: Thank
1: we got a grill this weekend, guys.
2: Judy, yes. This is fun and very accessible. Like
0: very accessible.
2: Yeah.
1: It may seem challenging to people watching, but challenge yourself maybe on a special weekend to get these ingredients and make it.
0: And totally addictive.
1: Hey, cheers to AAPI Heritage Month. Cheers to the weekend. Thank
2: you,
1: Chef.
2: Thank you.
1: Find these recipes, of course, at our website, today.com/food. And we're back with the third and fourth hours of today, which will be stellar. I promise you that after a quick check of your local news, weather, and these messages. Thank you, Chef.
0: Thank you.
1: Appreciate you. This morning on the third hour of today's slow start, the Memorial Day weekend getaway already hitting some bumps in the road.
3: I've never seen flooding like this, guys.
1: Weather causing major problems at airports and on the road, while gas prices are making this holiday even more expensive. We're tracking all of it and the all-important forecast as well. And then later, signing off, Stephen Colbert preparing to say goodbye tonight as The Late Show ends its decades-long run. What to expect from the historic finale? Plus, an exclusive conversation with a man who launched that show, David Letterman.
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1: Sharing some laughs, his love of racing, and a cause close to his heart. And Joe DiMassina, live in Studio 1A.
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6: Live from Studio 1A in Rockefeller Plaza, this is the third hour of today.
1: And a very good Thursday to you. Welcome to this third hour today. Craig here, Dylan's here, Laura Jarrett, cousin of the show.
7: Cousin.
1: Cousin.
7: Yeah.
1: No, baby cousin. Al, of course, is off. Thank you for starting your Friday Eve with us. A lot of folks jumping on the holiday weekend a little bit early. It's not smooth sailing, though, for the early birds.
0: Yeah, that's right. Already dozens of flights canceled and delayed today. Some nasty weather also making it difficult for drivers, not to mention how much it costs to fill up for those road trips these days.
2: Absolutely. Our Tom Costello is tracking all of it from Chicago's O'Hare International Airport. Tom, it's expected to be a record-breaking travel weekend, but how are the airports so far?
8: Yeah.
2: Oh wait.
8: I'm where I always am. I'm just sitting here in coach, minding my own business, ready for this flight to leave eventually. Listen, this is going to be the busiest day so far, according to the FAA. 54,000 flights today. That's general aviation and, of course, the airlines. Let's do a quick status check on delays and cancellations happening right now. We've got more than 916 delays at this hour and about 273 flight cancellations. A lot of that is the residual effect from yesterday. What a mess yesterday with weather, a big factor. We had a total yesterday of 7,500 delays and about 1,100 flight cancellations. Most affected airports in recovery mode right this minute. Mostly we're talking New York, right? So we've got Newark as well as JFK and LaGuardia. And oh, what a mess at LaGuardia. Did you see the sinkhole that opened up on runway 4? They have still been working to get that runway back up and running again. They're hoping it's going to be open by midday today. But when you've got that critical runway down, and therefore that really creates gridlock at the various airports in New York, it just bottlenecked all night. And at one point, Newark Airport, they put out a notice to all pilots, we can't take any more planes. They're hoping today is going to be a recovery day as we're now going into the big push for Memorial Day and then the summer travel, guys.
1: A lot of folks need that runway to open back up. Hey, Tom, so you covered the air. What if you're traveling by car? Any tips there?
8: So listen here, we now are looking at every state in the country with gasoline over $4 a gallon, driven, of course, by what's happening with the war in Iran, driving fuel prices up. So right now, the national average, $4.56 a gallon nationwide, and that is up significantly, more than a dollar or so, even more than that from a year ago. And the big question, of course, is going to be, when might fuel start moving through the Strait of Hormuz again? Listen, the worst times to travel, according to the folks at AAA and other bodies, looking today, 3 to 6 p.m. and Friday, 3 to 6 p.m. That's going to be gridlock on the roads. And then the best times to travel would be on Sunday in the afternoon. But, of course, then you miss Memorial Day, right? So the Memorial Day return, afternoon and evening, is also going to be a rush. Listen, if you're flying, by the way, keep in mind you really want to try to catch. If you're booking into the summer, try to catch the earliest flight you can, because chances are, like this plane, it's been sitting all night and it's going to be ready for your first flight in the morning.
2: All right, Tom, very good advice there. But let's add some nasty weather to the mix. That's going to cause some flight delays, also cause some slowdowns on the roads, too. We've got this push of moisture just streaming in from the south, and this is going to be our storm track all weekend long. So as we go into tomorrow, we are going to see some of our heaviest rain falling down through Kentucky, into Tennessee, into parts of Mississippi and Alabama. We will see fairly mostly dry conditions across the New England area into the Northeast. But as the day goes on, Nashville, Atlanta, New Orleans, back into Houston, you'll likely see some airport delays. Then on Saturday, that heavier rain is going to move up into the Northeast, especially through upstate New York into Pennsylvania. We're still dealing with that heavier rain down through the southeast into the Gulf Coast as well, where we do have a flood risk because all that rain is just going to keep falling over and over again. The ground is totally saturated, and that could lead to some ponding on the roads. Then on Sunday, the West Coast, enjoy the nice weather. You are just beautiful all weekend long. But as we go into the Gulf Coast and look into that area, more heavy rain is in the forecast. That could lead to some more flooding. The heaviest of the rain winds down in the Northeast, but still kind of cloudy and unsettled. Temperatures only in the 60s, still kind of breezy. And on Monday, if you are traveling back to where you came from, we are going to see most of our delays down through Jackson, down into New Orleans. Along Route 10 there is where we're going to have our heaviest rain. And then for airports, maybe still some delays, just low visibility across Boston, New York, down into D.C. Heavier rain falling in Nashville, same along the Gulf Coast. So it's kind of an unsettled forecast for the eastern half of the country. You'll see moments of sunshine, think it's going to turn into a beautiful day, and then all of a sudden it gets cloudy and showery again. So not great.
0: But then it's going to warm back up. Well, we're going to get on the other side.
2: Next week looks great.
0: Yes.
2: Right after
0: I'm already planning the pool.
7: Yes. Okay. You do love the pool.
0: Now to the end of an era in late night television. Tonight is the final episode of The Late Show, ending a run of more than three decades.
7: Well, this week, host Stephen Colbert welcomes some huge stars to send them off with one more show remaining. The details of what we can expect tonight being kept under wraps. But our entertainment correspondent, Chloe Malas, is live outside the iconic Ed Sullivan Theater a few blocks from here with more. Hey, Chloe.
9: That's right. Hey, guys. Good morning. So that final episode is going to start taping this afternoon at the Ed Sullivan Theater right here behind me. And it has been such an epic farewell tour with so many celebrity guests all coming together to say farewell to the one and only Stephen Colbert.
10: After tonight, we have only one more show left, and it is our... Oh! But let's have fun now, shall we?
9: Tonight, Stephen Colbert will take his final bow before the curtain drops for good on The Late Show. Overnight, Bruce Springsteen performing. And a who's who of guests turning the tables for a special Colbert questionnaire.
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9: To David Byrne. Fellow late night host.
10: Is there anything that we have not touched on before we move on to this? 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
10: Yeah.
9: And a former president.
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15: Well, you certainly have the look.
12: Thank you very much.
15: You have the hair.
9: While also taking a moment to honor his team.
10: This staff is so brilliant.
9: It's the end of an era. The show debuting in 1993 with David Letterman.
16: 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Welcome to the show.
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9: Colbert's take has been different, filled with more politically charged humor.
12: Everybody I talked to is talking about what Donald Trump doesn't want to talk about.
9: So last summer, when CBS announced the end of The Late Show, questions swirled if it had anything to do with the show's critical eye towards President Trump. At the time, CBS called it purely a financial decision. But fans rallying around the beloved host after the news, with hype building ahead of tonight's final farewell. As Stephen Colbert prepares to sign off from an institution that's transformed the late night landscape. All right, so as for what's going to happen during the finale, we actually have no idea. We don't even know who the guests are going to be, but here is what we do know. We know that the finale is going to be longer than its typical hour time slot, and the taping itself has been moved up more than an hour earlier. And just a little while ago, my producer, Lauren Wilson, and I, we saw some guests already start lining up with their coffees. They are so excited, but I'm going to tell you this. I was a former Colbert intern. Expect him, I bet you, to bring his staff out there and grab your Kleenex, guys.
7: Who do you think is going to be the final guest, Chloe?
9: You know, he really wanted Pope Leo is who he's been saying, but I think that that would be, you know, pretty far-fetched unless it was virtual.
7: No.
9: But I could, you know, I could see him bring his staff out there. He really cares a lot about them. A lot of the staff worked with him at the Colbert Report, Comedy Central, and they followed him over to The Late Show all these years later. It's 200-plus people, many of them now looking for jobs, yeah. And he cares a lot about them,
7: That's
9: guys.
7: A really good point, Chloe. Chloe, thank you. Yeah, Colbert's going to be just fine.
9: Yeah,
7: you
9: know, yeah.
7: He's going to be just fine. But she makes a good point about the dozens of staffers
15: here.
7: Like that. So,
9: yeah.
7: All right, Chloe, thank you. Coming up, my exclusive conversation with the man who actually launched that show. I caught up with David Letterman at the Indianapolis Motor Speedway. We talked about racing, the state of late night TV, and the very personal health message as well. Speaking of health, up next on today's checklist, how to make sure that you're getting the most out of that annual physical exam. Third hour.
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2: Today's checklist, how to get the most out of our annual physical. So many people leave the doctor's office feeling like they forgot to ask a question or they didn't get the help they needed. So NBC News medical contributor Dr. Kavita Patel is here to make sure that we are prepared. Doctor, good morning. It's so nice to have you here.
19: Good morning. Great to be here.
2: So first things first, before the appointment,
19: yes.
2: How can we get ourselves prepared?
19: All right. So the most important thing you can do is actually take stock of your own medical history. Hmm. This is your history, your family's history as well. If you've been to other doctors, had other appointments, had other lab tests, haven't we all? Have all of that ready. Also really important, organize your medications. 16% of Americans take 5 or more medications.
2: Wow.
19: So that can be really important when we need to check your blood, understand what we might need to do to change those medicines. Then check in with your own body. It's always kind of different when you're coming in, even if it's for kind of a regular visit. Mm-hmm. Write down, take notes so that you can remember, because when you're in the moment, we all forget what we're doing.
2: Exactly. Yes.
19: And then ask if you need something like an interpreter, ASL, anything in advance. Ask those questions, including where you might need to park, because even that can be the hardest thing.
2: That's true. And then you start off stressed.
19: That's right.
2: Yeah. Okay.
7: So, Dr. Patel, day of the appointment.
2: Yep.
7: Getting ready to walk out of the door. Yep. What are some things that we should probably be keeping in mind then?
19: All right. First and foremost, be on time.
7: Yes.
19: Get that map out so that you know where you're going, where to park, what to do. Then bring anything that you might want the doctor to look at. Mm-hmm. Sometimes it's old-fashioned pen and paper with scans and lab work. It could actually be your phone that's got the results that are on there. Make sure that you're actually fasting as well. Bring insurance card, ID. Don't eat anything for about 8 hours at least, but you should drink water. There's a lot good odds that you might need to get blood work done after that first visit.
7: Yeah.
19: And sometimes it's done right at the doctor's office. And then this is, I can't stress this enough, Craig. wear comfy clothes. This is the time to wear something loose so that if we need to do a physical exam, draw your blood, raise your sleeves, all that can be
7: wear done. Those elastic pants.
19: That's right. That's right.
7: So you're sitting there in the exam room, Dr. Patel. What are some things that we need to keep in mind while we're there? Because it can be overwhelming for a lot of folks.
19: It is overwhelming. For me, it's routine. But for you, this is a very important visit. And as that, you should treat it as such. So I'm taking notes, usually on a computer. You should take notes, too, however you want to. I've even had some patients record the visit.
7: Oh.
19: I'm totally comfortable with that because there are things I might say that you just miss, and that's very helpful. And then ask about numbers. You might have old blood results that you're bringing in, and you want to know what to aim for. We usually tell people to aim for a cholesterol less than 100, blood pressure. Usually that gets done at the time of the visit, less than 120 over 80. We also usually get a fasting blood sugar if you might be a diabetic, or you might have old results, and we want that to be under 100. And then talk at the visit about next steps. So often we're in the moment in that visit, and we're doing, Craig, this, this, this, and this, exam, et cetera.
7: Yep.
19: And then you kind of wait, what's next? So try to follow through and find out what's happening
7: really,
19: next.
7: Really quickly, if you have an aging parent, let's say, or maybe even an aging sibling. Like, should you go with them, or should you send some, or does that seem kind of...
19: No, that's great. I do it for my own aging parents.
7: Okay.
19: And if I can't be there, I've even had doctors that, and myself included, that will let me be on the phone.
7: Yeah.
19: And look, technology is great.
7: That's true.
19: And we should take advantage of it. And I know for my own mom and dad, sometimes they won't say something, but I will.
7: By the way, that's why I was asking.
19: That's why you were asking.
7: Yes.
19: I know.
7: Yeah.
19: Thank
7: you,
15: everyone needs a patient advocate.
7: Hope you're watching,
15: advocate.
7: Mom.
15: Right? You need an advocate. Okay.
19: You do.
15: Doctor, what is something or some things that you wish people would stop doing?
19: Yeah, stop doing. Okay.
7: Well,
19: so
7: good.
19: Actually, it's stop feeling like you can't ask me something. Mm. We have something in medicine called the doorknob sign, Laura, and it's the most important thing that people are really thinking about, and they wait till I'm reaching for the doorknob to leave. I wish people would stop feeling like they can't say that thing. They might be embarrassed. They might think it's a symptom or just something that they shouldn't talk about.
15: Yeah.
19: That's exactly the thing.
15: So if they want to talk about that GLP-1, let's do it right away. Don't be embarrassed.
19: Look, I'm human too.
15: Yeah.
19: Like, people sometimes interpret like, oh, they're in a rush. They're so busy. No, this is your health, so you take advantage of it.
15: And you're on the same team.
19: That's
15: Dr.
19: Right.
15: Patel, thank you so much. Always so many good tips.
7: Yeah.
15: Thank
7: you. Coming up, just ahead, my exclusive conversation with the legendary David Letterman at his home away from home, the racetrack. He shared his passion for the sport and also talked about whether he would ever consider a return to late night. When the third hour of today comes right back.
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1: Well, since leaving the show, he has gone down a new track as co-owner of a racing team. And Craig, you got the chance to catch up with him at Indianapolis Motor Speedway.
2: It is Dave's second home for sure. Maybe Dave's favorite place on earth. We, of course, talked about racing, the state of late night TV, and also a really important message that could just be a lifesaver.
3: Good God, look at how cool this is.
2: Being with David Letterman in the garage on race day is like being with the kid in a candy store.
3: This is ridiculous, isn't it?
4: That is
3: just
4: cool.
3: Ridiculous.
2: It's the garage for the racing team he co-owns with businessman Mike Lanigan and former Indy driver Bobby Rahal.
5: Hey, how you doing? Congratulations.
6: Yeah, thank you.
5: This is a great year for you, wasn't it?
6: It was a super year.
2: Dave connected with Bobby in 1986, when Rahal was on late night after winning the Indy 500.
3: Well, I'm not a silent partner, but no one's listening.
2: You listen.
6: I listen, of course.
2: The three men are speaking out today to raise awareness about the dangers of heart valve failure. Each of the three has had a serious heart scare, and they're hoping to prevent anyone else from taking a potentially deadly detour.
7: The amazing thing is that even though you live a healthy life, and you eat well and you exercise, doesn't necessarily mean that you may not have a problem with your heart valve.
6: But it's all about, for me, it's all about alerting the general public to the risks that are out there and to encouraging them to follow up with their medical teams.
2: They've partnered with Edwards Life Sciences to set up screening booths at races across the country.
8: I don't want to leave the race. I may not win the race. I just don't want to drop out.
2: They also appear in a short documentary called Stay in the Race. Dave famously had quintuple bypass surgery in 2000. He's hoping awareness can help others avoid a similar health crisis.
3: That's so remarkable. That's become mundane. And I go to see my cardiologist, or as Mike calls him, his heart guy, once a year. It's a pit stop for me. I go in and I get checked up and everything is fine.
2: In the year since he left The Late Show, Dave has kept busy with various projects, including the upcoming seventh season of his Netflix show, My Next Guest Needs No Introduction. Would you ever come back to Late Night? Would you ever?
3: No. I'm so glad. The people that do it now do it at such a much higher level than I was able to do it. And it's target practice every night. And these guys and women who do these shows, God bless them.
2: We head to pit row.
9: So on race day, is this where you watch from?
10: Yeah, I love the start from here.
2: We're there to watch Bobby's son Graham race the number 15 car and qualifies.
10: Good to see you. I'm doing very well. I understand you're doing well here. Yeah, good luck.
2: We've got a front row seat to all the action. The pit crew do a carefully choreographed dance with power tools.
11: What's the average length of a pit stop? Or what should it be? Like, what's
12: 6-7 seconds.
11: 6-7 seconds.
12: That's for full fuel, and that's for four tires.
9: Are you anxious while you're watching the race?
10: Yeah, there's anxiety, but the thing of it is, it's an endurance race, not a sprint. It's 200 laps, and you get mauled by that. And then you get down to the last 20 laps, and all of a sudden it's like a bear coming out of hibernation. Oh, Jesus! Here we go! Oh, no!
2: By the way, it is something to behold watching those Indy cars zoom by at about 230 miles an hour. The documentary, Stay in the Race, it is out tomorrow. We're going to put a link to the documentary on our website. But let me tell you, David Letterman, next to comedy, that's probably his second greatest passion.
0: Yeah.
2: Oh, my God. Loves it. And you can see it in his eyes.
0: Yes,
2: he's walking around the race.
0: Talking about it. Yeah, and trying to save lives with his health message,
2: yes,
0: too, which is great. Yeah.
2: Yes.
0: Great interview, Craig. Thanks.
2: Thank you.
0: All right, coming up, life lessons for new grads or anyone thinking about a career change. How to follow your passion and find a job you love. Then later, our hot list for the Memorial Day weekend. Must-haves for the barbecue grill and beyond.
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0: graduation season is well underway. A new class of young people facing some pretty big questions as they navigate a rapidly changing world.
1: So this morning we are sharing life lessons about carving out a career, whether you're a grad or someone who's just looking for a change.
2: Here to show us how is Pulitzer Prize winning journalist for the New York Times, Jody Kantor, who recently released a book, How to Start Discovering Your Life's Work. Jody, so nice to see you and have you here.
3: Thank you so
0: Welcome
3: much for
0: back.
3: Having me.
0: Yeah.
2: So the book is for recent graduates. You talked to college age and younger and students so that you could actually have the things that they're thinking about, not just the things that we're thinking about. How do you think that work sort of fits into the mosaic of our lives? Because for some people, it's everything, and for others, it's not.
3: So this is the hard question. We all know the negative news about employment, but what is a young person actually supposed to do in this environment? What does a positive and productive response look like? And I think it means fighting for your ambitions and dreams, even now, because we rely on work individually. Work is how we spend our time. Yeah. Maybe you have met a person in life who is miserable at work, but happy altogether. I have never met anybody like that. Mm-hmm. And then also, work is the source of our collective progress.
0: Yeah.
3: If we want great TV shows, if we want new movies to watch, if we want new cancer therapies, if we want effective firefighters, those things come out of the workplace.
0: That's a really good point.
1: I happen to love my job, but how do you take finding what you love and turning it into a job?
3: So it's really hard to say to this year's crop of graduates, just like find your passion and it's all going to work out. Like that.
0: Too
3: that
0: big,
3: is,
0: work hard.
3: Exactly. That is not going to fly in this environment. What I think we need is advice that is timeless and real. Yeah. We need to admit that we do not know what the workplace is going to look like 5 or 10 years from now. So what I would say is that the best careers are made from pairing a craft with a need. Mm. Craft is expertise or skill. Don't just look for a job. Say, what is the thing I'm going to learn how to do that other people don't know how to do that is going to make me valuable and protect me from being treated as disposable or interchangeable? I'm going to go after the enjoyment and pride of becoming incredibly good at something. So that's craft. Craft is authority. Need is propulsion. What's drawing you forward? You don't want your career to be like a lonely paddle up a river. You want to be carried by a rushing stream. The question I want to ask this year's graduates are, what is your independent assessment of the needs that other people will have for the next 40 or 50 years throughout your working life? And how can you use your career, not just altruistically, but also opportunistically to push yourself forward?
0: And you also, I saw on the graphic there, ask friends and family, write down your likes and dislikes as well. Some practical steps as well. We were just talking about something, and I think this is a perfect time to have this conversation, not just because of your fantastic book, but because a couple of days ago I was giving this commencement address.
3: Yeah.
0: And the biggest applause lines I got were when I talked about AI and took some swipes at AI. And I realized in that moment that this class, a lot of them view it as an existential threat.
3: I'll give you a big reason why, and it has to do with this job stuff. Applying for a job has become so digital and lonely.
0: Yeah.
3: It was always stressful. It was always stressful. But we think of looking for work as a social process filled with handshakes and coffees and conversations. Mm-hmm. It has become a lonely digital process with giant job portals, AI interviews. It's very hard for candidates to know what's going on. Graduates are telling me, Jody, I applied for 150 jobs, and not only did I not get a bite, I did not meet anyone in the process. So that is informing these graduates' boos or applause or whatever at graduations. This is their experience of AI. They're heading into the workforce, and they are meeting nobody. I do think there are some ways to combat that, but it's scary and it's dehumanizing.
2: So we want to actually get some questions from recent graduates. The first one is Bella. Listen to this.
4: Bella, and I'm from Virginia. My mom wants me to have a stable 9-to-5 job, but my passion is opening up my own flower business. What advice do you have in addressing my mom's concerns around a non-traditional job?
0: I'm with mom.
1: Question.
3: I am not with mom.
1: I'm not either.
3: Here's why. Because this environment is scary. we are seeing more and more parents come to bear on their children's job searches. I get it. I'm part of this parental generation. We're very involved. We are worried about the future of the workforce. But Bella, your life, your moves, you have to follow your own instincts, not your mother's. I can't tell whether the flower shop is the right choice for you, but do I think you deserve a chance to explore and to try if that's what you feel strongly about and if you have a vision? I do.
1: That's really great advice.
2: We are sorry to Bella's mom. Thank you so much, Jody.
0: Bella's mom's like, shut up, Jody.
2: How to Start Discovering Your Life's Work is available right now. Thanks, Jody.
0: Oh, you're so good.
1: Thank you.
0: Continue this conversation. Coming up, our Shop Today team's put together a Memorial Day hot list, including a cool idea for your summer parties. And then later, we're going to catch up with Jody Messina. Going to hear about her return to country music. She's going to perform live for us as well when the third hour of Today comes right back.
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10: Good morning. Okay,
1: have
10: such
1: I mentioned
10: a great,
1: how much I love the barbecue daddy? I'm so excited.
0: It's
1: the best thing that was ever invented.
10: Right, it sure is, and this is from a Shop Today favorite brand, Scrub Daddy. And not only does it clean your grill better, but it makes your food taste better because you're
1: does.
10: Not cooking over, you know, old grease and grime.
0: Yeah.
10: And as we were saying, this
2: you dip it in water.
10: Your grill. Yeah,
1: yes.
10: With the power of steam.
1: Yes.
10: Okay. Dylan chooses this, right?
1: Yes. You make the grill nice and hot. You dip this in water.
10: And then
1: you
10: get
1: steam
10: it.
1: Clean the grill, and it's like brand new.
10: And you use it too.
1: Brand new.
0: That's the new one. That's the one.
10: Look at this before and after.
1: And that's not a lie.
2: And you don't have to worry about the bristles, which I worry about with the kids so much.
10: Yeah, it's got a special sponge. And so no bristles. So won't get in your food. I love it. Great Father's Day gift in
1: Absolutely.
10: Under $30.
0: If you are using the grill, you have to have a meat thermometer.
1: Yes.
10: And this
1: Bobby
10: one,
1: Flay said that.
10: I know. This is from Alpha Grillers, and I got to tell you, this is a very popular meat
2: Dylan
10: thermometer.
2: Dylan and I are checking to make sure it's
10: 88,000 ratings, right? And under $13. And here's what I love about it. Okay, so let's test her out. So it is fast, it's accurate, but look how large that digital readout is.
0: Yeah.
10: And it's backlit. And you know
1: and
10: when
1: it has the reminders on it.
10: Exactly. And when you stick it in, it stays lit. And who doesn't need a reminder? I mean, I can't remember what the safe temperature for pork is, but it's right there.
1: I think it's 165.
10: Right? And this has a magnet.
0: That was, wow.
10: It was a flex. Right? Yep. And
0: look at that flex.
10: Yeah, it's so cool.
1: It's 145.
10: Wow. 145.
1: No. Don't overcook your pork.
10: And so it's easy to clean, water resistant, and you can also, it's magnetic. Pop that on your fridge. Okay.
0: Is this a slushy machine?
10: Oh, yes, it is. And we've got a new launch. We're getting 20% off this new launch from Dash. So it's a slushy and frozen drink maker. And wow. Oh my gosh, it is so much fun. Get ready to freeze the day because you're going to make 36 ounces of your favorite frozen drink at once. And you just throw in your ice, throw in a salt, and then your mix, and then press the button.
2: It's almost like an ice cream machine.
9: Yeah. Salt makes it stay cold.
10: And you can also make adult beverages, right? It comes with recipes, so margaritas, frozes, or just slushies for the whole family. And we're getting a great deal, normally $99 down to just $79.
0: Chassie, mosquitoes are going to hate this.
10: Okay, they are. Because you know
0: who flies are going to hate it.
10: You know who loves a barbecue?
0: Yeah,
10: flies and mosquitoes. Yes. This is from, this little food tent is from a brand called Simply Genius. And I.
0: Is it actually called a food tent?
10: Yeah. Well, that's what I call it. A mesh little food tent because, and I think it is Simply Genius. It works so well.
2: And the lace border kind of makes it fancy.
10: It really does. And oh my gosh, look, they collapse down.
9: No, it is lace
10: so
9: border.
10: It is portable. You throw this in your bag. And I mean, I got
9: to
10: say,
9: anytime
10: you're going to be eating outdoors, it protects your food from the bugs. Mm-hmm. And it comes with six of them. I mean, this is size large, fits over any platter.
9: That's really great.
10: This is a giant one that goes over a big platter
9: you could
10: if you're entertaining.
9: Under and keep the mosquitoes away.
10: Yes, perhaps. And that's just $24 for a set of six.
9: Awesome.
10: Okay, so this is from a brand that's getting a ton of buzz. It's called Aloha, and these are their splash-proof pouches, which we love.
9: And sandproof, I'm sure, too.
10: Yeah, so they're water-resistant, so that's really great, you know, with spills, any kind of splashes, and rain even. And what I love about them, they're excellent for separating wet stuff like your wet bathing suit and wet gym clothes from the rest of your bag. And it was actually invented by a flight attendant who was traveling all the time with a wet bathing suit. And our executive producer says these are a lifesaver for camp season and beach season.
9: Yeah.
10: And how cute are all these, you know, great little prints? And so these start at just $36 and so easy to wash. You can wash these in the washing machine on delicate.
2: Oh, nice.
10: Okay. Last but not least,
0: real quick here,
10: hottest trend in bags, crochet.
9: I love it.
10: Don't you love this boho trend? You're going to see this everywhere in clothing and in bags. And I love it as a beach bag because, look, it's got this great little open knit woven. So, you know,
9: so cute.
10: Very cute, right?
0: That is
10: so
0: cute.
10: Sandals go right out. And you can fit so much in here. Look, they stretch. Right? Yeah, you can
9: put
10: your little splash, your little splash-proof pouch
9: with me
10: in there from Aloha. And, I mean, these are under $13, and look how easy they are to pack. I mean, look, I just folded that up.
0: Perfect.
9: Love it.
10: And
9: so great.
10: Right on trend.
9: Chassie, thank
0: Only
9: you so much.
10: Thank you.
9: To shop these Memorial Day must-haves and more, scan the QR code at the bottom of your screen or head to today.com/shop.
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1: We are back with a chart-topping country artist embarking on a new chapter in her legendary career. Jody Messina burst onto the music scene in 1996 with her hit single, Heads Carolina, Tails California. You should hear me belt that out in the car.
2: Karaoke. Since then, she has released 2 platinum and 3 gold certified albums.
3: Jody is now releasing her first album in more than a decade, and she's here to perform for us this morning. Couldn't be more excited. Dylan's been talking about this all morning.
1: Very excited.
3: So the new album is called Bridges. Uh-huh. You wrote every song on it, and you say it's your most personal yet. How does the album reflect the last 10 years?
4: Well, that's what I tell people, and usually the making of a record reflects the season that you're in when you're making it. And I was like, well, it's been a long time, so we have about 10 seasons, 10 years worth of 10 years worth of seasons in that. So there's something in it for everybody for sure.
1: I love it.
3: Looking forward to it. All right, well, here we go. Performing her new song, Some Bridges. Here is Jody Messina.

0: Before we go, I just want to share that the latest episode of my podcast, The Parent Chat, it is out now. I sat down with Kristen and Dina of Big Little Feelings. We kind of talk about all those big emotions that are happening inside our kids' heads, right? And like, how do you manage it? How do you manage your own emotions to deal with their emotions? And it's just really a whole great conversation about that. So if you want to listen to the latest episode, just check it out wherever you get your podcast, or be sure to watch it on YouTube, too.
1: It's very good. They tell you it's not about the pasta shape. They're angry about something else. Coming up, Jenna and Chanel have actress Vivica A. Fox.
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0: Feels all right with Jenna and Chanel. We're shining today.
3: Hi, everybody. It is Thursday, May 21st.
1: You can always tell when we have, like, end-of-the-week energy going on up in here. Because our meetings are... See? They're not clapping for us. They're clapping because it's almost Memorial Day weekend.
3: And also, Jenna and I, in a 30-second period when we wait to walk out, have had like 72 conversations.
1: We've just got a lot done.
3: We got a lot done.
1: We turned up the heat. We figured out
3: that we have attention issues sometimes.
1: Yeah, people put mics on us and we don't even feel it because we're dead inside.
3: I was like, I don't have a microphone. My microphone's not on. The show's starting in 20 seconds. And they were like, Chanel. And I was like,
1: I do have a microphone.
3: I don't even remember them like putting it.
1: Touching us.
3: We don't even notice.
1: No.
3: Anyway. Well, but don't touch me because I'll notice, but I'm just saying.
1: Yeah, and ask for consent. Like I tell Hal Hager.
3: I picked
1: Mila up yesterday when she came home from school and I'm like, my baby. She's like, Mom, don't. You're going to teach Hal to not ask for. I said, don't. And don't means don't. And you're going to teach Hal. And I'm like, what?
3: That doesn't count. I'm
1: You're
3: mom.
1: My baby.
3: I love that.
1: Well,
3: okay.
1: Today marks an end of an era.
3: Yeah.
1: Stephen Colbert is saying goodbye to his late night show. And in a nod to Stephen, the Tonight Show starring Jimmy Fallon and Jimmy Kimmel Live will both air repeats.
3: Repeats. I think we should sit with that for just a beat because you guys remember back in the day, it was so competitive and that energy doesn't exist right now. I love the fact that they support each other and they've gone on a show. They've gone for, you know, they've supported each other throughout this whole ride. And I'm really bummed about it. I really, really like Stephen Colbert.
1: Know.
3: I think he's such a beautiful human. I think he's funny. I've never really, well, we've met him a couple of times.
1: Yes.
3: I have on the show, but I just think he's such a, I don't know, good guy.
1: He's a lovely human.
3: Yeah.
1: He and his wife are wonderful people. Well, he's currently on the cover of People magazine.
3: Oh.

0: haven't seen it.
1: And aww, see good night, again, everybody.
0: Go Cats.
1: Good night.
0: And he told the magazine he actually owes taking the job to his sister Mary. Mm. Take a look.
2: My sister Mary was sort of the deciding factor for me. I would have talked to my mom about this, but she had passed at this point. And so nobody knew that I had been offered this job by my family. And I asked my sister Mary, I said, Mary, could you come up? She lives in D.C. I said, could you come up to New York? I just want to talk to you about something. She said, sure. So she gets on the train. She comes up the next day and she goes, what's going on, kiddo? Well, you know, Dave is stepping down. And she just burst into a huge smile. And I said, okay, Mary, if this show works out, CBS should send you a bouquet of flowers because I'm going to take the job because you just smiled.
1: Aww.
0: Why? What's wrong with us? That's so beautiful.
1: That is so beautiful.
0: I love that.
1: You know, I think, look at me, I'm saying I think and then I'm quiet because, you know, our affirmation of others matters.
0: Yeah.
1: And when people are in your life and you're present with them and they see you light up sometimes, it's almost like a sign that you're doing the right thing. I think that's so special. You know, he lost his parents.
0: Yes.
1: So I think she was probably like an older, like, you know, maternal.
0: But also she probably, you know, what's so crazy about the gift of a sibling is you have this shared history. So she probably knew him as a little boy performing or making people laugh or doing whatever. And so she knew probably it was his dream before he did.
1: I love that.
0: You know, she knew he'd be good at it and he would do what he's done, which has been remarkable. I love that we have these people in our lives that kind of know us better than we know ourselves.
1: Have you ever had a moment where somebody's reaction caused you to say, okay, yeah, this is what I want to do, or the affirmation that you needed?
0: I mean, when I got offered to work at the Today Show, I was a teacher, and I loved it. And so for years, I said no to even taking a meeting.
1: Really?
0: Yeah, I was like, no, I'm working. I really like my job. No, thank you. And finally, because teaching in our marginalized areas is so hard, I was thinking of taking the meeting, and I was, you know, I had the summer off, so I went to go, and I was by myself with my grandparents. And I said, you know, the Today Show keeps calling and asking me to take the meeting. And my grandmother said, you always take the meeting.
1: Ooh.
0: I don't know why you've said no for 2 years, but you always go take that meeting. And I think hearing that from her, somebody who I, like, you know, admired so much, I was like, what am I doing? Always take the meeting.
1: Always take the meeting. And isn't that interesting that you've remembered that ever since?
0: Oh, yeah.
1: That was your grandmother? Which grandmother?
0: My grandmother, Barbara.
1: Wow.
0: And then we turned it on. My grandpa goes, do you watch it? I go, no, I go to school at 6:30 in the morning. He said, let's watch it. And the three of us sat and watched it together.
1: Wow. You know what I just thought about when you said that? Shout out to grandparents. You know, I was very close to my grandparents. But I remember when I was, I think I've told this story, so sorry if I have.
0: We don't care.
1: I was in fifth grade. I was in fifth grade.
0: Yeah.
1: And I told my grandmother, at first I told her I wanted to be a beautician. And she was like, oh, that would be good.
0: Oh, yeah.
1: And then I told her I wanted to be a fashion coordinator. And she was like, oh, that would be good. And my mom was like, oh, yes, sweetie, pick out this shirt and those pants, you know. And then I remember telling grandma, I think I want to be a news anchor. And she goes, ooh.
0: She like lit
1: up. I will never forget it. She lit up and then she asked me, you know, if you wanted to be a news reporter, what would you need to do? And I was like, well, read magazines, read newspapers, ask questions, be curious, all the things. But I remember her being so excited about it that I just kept saying I wanted to be a news anchor. Like I just.
0: It's so amazing, especially like she probably saw that in you. Mm-hmm. She probably knew you're curious and
1: fifth grade
0: and would be good at it. And so I love that.
1: I know. So light up with someone.
0: Yeah.
1: When someone tells you something or just be affirmative.
0: Yeah, smile.
1: Okay. All right.
0: Okay, Quinta Brunson.
1: We love her.
0: Yes. She's making some headlines because she announced her next big project is bringing the iconic Betty Boop character to the screen.
1: You know, when I see this animated picture, I can't remember. I used to have a babysitter who had Betty Boop all over the place. You know, people would have those posters.
0: People really loved Betty
1: Boop.
0: She
1: was an older lady. I remember she was a chain smoker. That's all.
0: This was the 80s.
1: She had a voice like this. Sorry. Is that okay that I said that?
0: Mm-hmm.
1: But she did. She was that, and she would make me would watch Grease.
0: Did you like her?
1: I loved her, Miss Pat. So, Can we take that out of, like,
0: no.
1: Oh, shoot.
0: But God, everybody smoked. It was okay.
1: No, and we would watch Grease, and she would make me sandwiches, and she had Betty Boop everywhere. Let's get back on topic.
0: Okay.
1: Quinta is not only developing the film, but she will also star as Betty Boop.
0: I mean,
1: who would have thunk?
0: It's perfect.
1: It's so perfect.
0: It's perfect.
1: I love that. Did you have anybody, like a cartoon character that you loved back in the day?
0: Yeah.
1: Who?
0: Well, I loved the Jetsons because I loved the idea that we'd be living like in a time
1: in the future,
0: like our closet would just drop everything. It is like with the rise of AI, I think I'm looking at the Jetsons a little
1: differently. I was just about to say, and also FaceTiming now. Remember, we thought it would be so cool if you could see the person that you're talking to?
0: Yes.
1: We have a clip. I used to love the Jetsons.
0: Oh, okay.

0: don't remember her taking the money to go shopping.
1: I can't believe Jane was like, yo, bro, that's not going
0: to
1: do.
0: Give it to me, and then I'm going to go drop and go shopping.
1: No wonder Jane was our role model.
0: She was so chic. Jenna was like, look at her. She's so chic.
1: She's so chic, and she's like, hey, George, that's not going to do it.
0: I need a little more.
1: She was empowered.
0: That is hilarious.
1: Right?
0: I don't even remember that.
1: And then remember Judy, like, went to high school.
0: Yes.
1: And they had Rosie that would, it was amazing.
0: It was so
1: Who
0: good.
1: Was yours?
0: So mine was Jam and the Holograms. Do you want to hear it?
1: Yes.
0: Do you remember Jam?
1: Jim.
0: It's truly outrageous.
1: Jim.

0: Wait a minute. I have not heard that since 1980, and every word came out crystal clear. But and you also, for a minute, embodied Jim.
1: Oh, my God. She had the hair. She had the synergy. She had, like, a star.
0: She would touch her earrings.
1: Yes, and, like, somebody out somewhere would,
0: and
1: like,
0: remember,
1: give her...
0: she was in a rock band?
1: Oh, yeah.
0: Who were her friends?
1: I don't know.
0: I don't remember.
1: Why did I say it like that? I don't know.
0: I don't know, but you also, that your Kansas came out. You were like, Jim. I like Jim.
1: It comes out sometimes.
0: Jim? No, Jam.
1: Jam.
0: How do you call her?
1: Jam. How do you say it?
0: Jim.
1: Jim. Anyway, wait, we have to get this in today.
0: Okay,
1: this is important. So on the show this morning, we have a really special pop-up makeover. So our glam squad, Jenna Lyons and Chris Appleton, surprised our art director,
0: Laura Zarn, right here. Here she is.
1: We love Laura. She has two beautiful daughters. They all have this bright red hair. She's so lovely. She's busy. And you know, when you're momming and you're in the thick of momming, sometimes you don't have time to worry about
0: everything.
1: Yes.
0: So we're going to have a big reveal. We've surprised her.
1: I'm so happy.
0: We love a makeover. You're going to want to tune in.
1: I can't wait.
0: All right.
1: Okay.
0: We got that a great
1: in.
0: Show for you today, y'all, from the new movie, Is God Is. Actress Vivica A. Fox is here.
1: But first, which hot celebs are sparking dating rumors? Netha Diab gives us a scoop right after this.
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0: It is time to get caught up on all the hot Hollywood headlines.
1: Netha Diab is bringing us the scoop.
5: Oh, hi. Love is in the air, you guys.
0: I know some new couples. Tell us.
5: So Kendall Jenner and the actor Jacob Elordi have been hanging out. It's not the first time, right? Because they were just spotted in Hawaii. Wait, can we just take a moment to look at how Kendall is sipping on her drink? What kind of liquor is that?
0: Is that a rosé?
5: I think that's rosé.
1: Wait, that is hilarious.
5: And so look, she's drinking it straight out the bottle. I think they're definitely in a relationship. Because you don't do that unless
1: you're
5: in a relationship and
1: that's
5: you're feeling
1: true.
5: Very comfortable, right? I mean, like, who does that?
1: I'm here for that comfort.
0: Me too.
5: Yeah, that's how you know. Oh, yeah. I know you. You know me. We've been together for
1: a
5: while.
1: That. I love that.
5: So, you know, obviously it's getting spicy between them. And then they were also hanging out, which makes sense, with Kylie Jenner and her man, Timothy Chalamet.
1: They're beautiful.
5: So, yeah, like, I think it's cute. It makes sense to me.
1: Yeah.
5: It
1: makes
5: sense.
1: Right?
0: It makes sense.
1: Yes.
0: For sure.
1: Okay, so this next one, it's all over my Instagram feed. Is it horrible that I feel like they kind of look alike? Should I not say that?
5: No, but you know what?
1: They're stunning.
5: Yeah, but I heard that when you've been in a relationship with somebody for a while, you start to look like each other. So maybe we're on to something with Chase Withers and we have... Tyreek Withers and Chase Withers.
1: Chase
5: already married them.
1: I know, right? Chase Infinity, Tyreek Withers. Tyreek, he's been here before. They're both lovely.
0: And they both are having this moment in their careers. It's so interesting.
5: They're both like, they're like the it folks right now in the business. And so, like, you know, two actors enjoying each other's company. They were recently spotted enjoying dinner together. It's cute.
1: You know, there was this joke that they are the scandal baby, right? So have you heard that?
5: Yes.
1: So Olivia Pope and Fitz, if they actually had a child on Scandal, Kerry Washington and Tony Goldwyn, their kids would look like Tyreek and Chase.
5: Kerry, she co-signed this idea.
0: Oh, she agreed.
5: Yeah, she brought up the idea.
0: By the way, of course.
1: Exactly.
5: Makes sense.
1: All right.
5: You know what was so sweet, though, about Tyreek? A couple months ago, he said he's like the relationship kind of guy. So I don't know. I'm rooting for them right now.
0: Isn't
5: it sweet?
0: A beautiful couple.
5: Yeah, I like them. I hope they, you know, get through all the publicity and the fame all that stuff.
0: So what's happening? Now we're going to break up.
5: I was going to say, not great news when it comes to the breakup world. Model Elsie Hewitt and Pete. Davidson, comedian, you know, they were in a relationship and it's been confirmed that they broke up, right? Okay. They have a beautiful daughter, 5 months old. And it was pretty alarming not that long ago. We saw Elsie online, you know, addressing some things about new mom life, right? Because the paparazzi took photos of her and they're giving her a hard time. Again, she's in the new mom phase. Because, you know, people are mean when you're just trying to hold it together.
1: Yeah.
5: But what was interesting in what she was saying, she was basically saying that she is taking care of her baby by herself.
1: Oh,
5: she's not getting support. And so obviously this
1: exploded.
5: Just went viral, right?
1: Yeah.
5: Because it's like, what is really going on with Pete Davidson? Is he involved? Well, a source close to Pete Davidson denied these rumors.
1: Okay.
5: They're saying that he is financially supportive and he is very involved.
1: Okay.
5: And we actually reached out to a source close to Pete Davidson who also confirmed that those, you know, accusations are not true.
1: Okay.
5: So it's a really tough situation because, like,
6: there's
5: you know,
6: a baby.
1: Yeah,
5: but
1: exactly.
5: They also got into a relationship, it seemed pretty quick.
1: Ah,
5: I mean,
1: yeah.
5: They were dating, I mean, at least for all of us, the public, we found out March of last year.
1: Mm.
5: Then they had a baby the end of last year.
1: Yeah.
5: So it seemed like things moved really fast.
1: Quickly.
5: And I just hope that they could get to a good co-parenting place. I mean, we're all moms.
1: Yeah,
5: we know what those first stages are like.
1: It's tough.
5: It's hard.
1: Very
5: it's painful.
6: That little one is cared for. Good
5: for sure.
6: Stuff.
0: Thank you
6: okay.
0: so much,
1: thank
0: Nessa.
1: You.
6: Well, a little later, a surprise pop-up makeover for one of our staffers. Celebrity hairstylist Chris Appleton is working his magic before the big reveal.
0: And we can't wait to see that. But first, the one, the only Vivica A. Fox.
1: Oh,
0: we love her. She's here. She's going to tell us all about the new movie, Is God Is.
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6: Even after a decades-long career in some of the most iconic movies like Kill Bill, Set It Off, and Independence Day, Vivica A. Fox is having a moment.
0: And that moment includes her new film, Is God Is, which has been certified fresh by Rotten Tomatoes. It's about a mother sending her twin girls on a revenge plot after their father nearly killed them all in a fire. Mm. Take a look.
10: Something I need to ask y'all to do, but I don't know if y'all up to it.
11: We up to it. We can do anything. We strong. Ain't we strong, Naya?
12: Yeah.
10: I'm gonna keep this real simple for you. Make your daddy dead. Dead. Dead.
0: Ooh. This is a very powerful film.
12: Yeah, we're like, ooh.
0: I know. It's
12: you felt me.
0: We felt you.
12: Yes.
0: You were so good in this.
12: Thank you very much.
0: As everybody can see, your character is covered in burns.
12: Yes.
0: So, and what was that like to embody somebody who's been through something like this?
12: Well,
0: and
12: I,
0: also, even just from a logistical standpoint, the prosthetics.
12: Yeah, it was. I had a 2:30 a.m. call time.
0: No.
12: I'm going to tell y'all that. That was the first time in my career
0: ooh.
12: That I've ever had a
13: a 2:30 a.m. call time to do the prosthetics. Took 4 hours. Mm. But I'm so grateful for our director, who is making her directorial debut, Alicia Harris, that she was very transparent what I was going to go through and embodying this. And then what I love about Alicia is that she kept reminding me that you're at the end of your days. You don't have too much energy. Like, she was so incredible for her to be a first time director.
6: Yeah, how to be that character.
13: Oh, she was, it was an off Broadway.
6: Yeah, which I never heard. Really?
13: Yes, and it's her play that then Tessa Thompson produced along with some other ladies. So it's all about girl power with this. And I just love it because we get to express our rage unapologetically.
6: Yes. Well, we love Sterling K. Brown around here.
13: Oh, okay.
6: He plays, and he had to switch it up, too, because he plays the man that tries to kill you. And we show this beautiful picture. He's smiling.
13: Yeah.
6: And so tell me, there are fight scenes with him, and he's such a good guy, good human. Was it hard for him to try to, you know, to really get,
13: in
6: there? And was it hard for you?
13: He forgot I did Kill Bill. Come on. 6 months of training. Come on.
6: You were like, come on, let's do it. Come at me.
13: I can do a brawl. Okay. So the beautiful thing is that he didn't want to choke me.
6: Oh,
13: he was trying to do the polite. I was like, Sterling,
6: get in
13: you
6: here.
13: Don't tighten up that grip. Okay. Come on, girl, let's get in here. I'll tap out if I need to.
6: Oh, my gosh.
13: Oh, my God. He was wonderful to
6: so
13: work
6: talented.
13: With because, as I told him, I said, are you ready to be a villain? Because he's so loved.
6: Right.
13: He's so loved from all of us and all of the things.
14: Yeah, and he's
13: things.
14: Played a lot of kind of heroes, you know?
13: Yeah, so for him to play the villain, but the way that Alicia shot him, what was crazy to me is that people knew him just by his lips, just by his smile.
6: Yeah.
13: So the reveal of Sterling in Is God is just it's original. Mm. That's what everyone's loving
14: and the
13: about
14: whole,
13: it.
14: The whole movie is original.
13: It is.
14: Mm-hmm. Your daughters are incredible.
13: Yes. Carrie Young, 2-time Tony Award winning back to back. That's one of the twins, Mallory Johnson.
14: Yeah,
13: and then the other two wives are played by Erica Alexander, who is hilarious. She just plays this pastor that, Erica. She's hilarious.
6: I love that. Yeah.
13: And then Janelle Monáe.
14: Yeah. Oh my gosh, it's just incredible.
13: Yeah.
6: Can I sing your praises for a moment? So we had, who do we have on the other day? We had Brooke Shields, we have Halle Berry coming on. Like, there's so many women now in their 60s or even upper 50s who are having these moments unapologetic. It seems like you guys are getting better and better. You're getting roles where you can really sink your teeth into it. You're talking about dating. And I remember the last time you were here, you talked about getting emails.
13: You guys got me in trouble.
14: Sorry.
13: Especially you.
14: Sorry.
13: You.
14: So
13: sorry.
14: We should tell people.
13: Come, would you take applications? That's what you should do.
6: And then people email. Is that true? The men were emailing?
13: Yes, they were. My publicist was getting pictures.
14: Now, hold on.
13: What?
14: I heard that one of the applications was actually
6: a good one.
14: Quite hot.
13: He was hot.
14: Now, why didn't you?
13: I didn't go out with him. He was a nurse. If you see this, the nurse that was running with them dolphin shorts on.
14: You can call him. Where's the application? You haven't
13: said that. I'll have BJ look it up for me.
6: Go.
13: But BJ was like, now this is a good one. Okay? Because some will come through. It's like,
14: Do you want to change?
6: She's about to set you up again.
13: I know. She can't help herself. She's going to hook me up with somebody.
14: I heard you kind of are tired of messing with the young ones.
13: Who told you that?
14: Was that bad?
13: Well,
14: was that bad?
13: No, I like your drive-by.
14: She's like, don't knock it all
13: the way down. Wait a minute.
14: I'm putting up some bad info.
13: It's like a parking lot for
6: there
13: me. I can try it. Try it. Yeah. Park it back. Okay, I like that one. No,
6: listen.
13: Come back.
14: So there's nothing you want to put out there into the universe since we have you here.
13: Life is fantastic. Mm. To be very honest with you, I'm at a very happy place. My
6: Good
13: movie's doing well. Career is
14: You're
13: going well.
14: You're back on
13: I'm
14: Young,
13: back
14: and,
13: on
14: the
13: young and the Restless.
14: Right.
13: I know. I'm having all these 30-year.
14: How fun is that to be reunited?
6: Oh, wow.
13: I know. Look how young we were right there. My goodness.
6: So y'all
13: so they brought us back. Dr. Stephanie Simmons is back on Young and the Restless. And Malcolm, and played by Shamar Moore, we had a love child.
14: Yeah, we
13: and
14: didn't
13: I
14: know you had a love child.
13: Of Nathan.
14: There's your love child.
13: Doesn't he look like he can be ours?
14: He yes, he does.
6: That is a beautiful love
13: now,
6: child.
13: Now, did you know sometimes, child, they become
6: like that,
13: people. No.
6: That didn't happen.
13: Made
6: it. You're like, that didn't.
13: Yes, but Nathan Owens, I love him. He's been incredible.
6: That's
13: so
6: great.
13: It's just so fun.
14: And you have
13: I actually leave y'all tonight to work there in the morning.
14: Oh, you do?
13: I do, girl.
14: You're really
13: doing
14: it.
13: Busy and blessed.
6: I'm here for Book Busy and Blessed.
14: And we can't wait for all your Christmas movies, too. Will you please come back?
13: I will.
14: Yeah. We could do a little holiday love. Do you know what I mean?
13: See?
1: That might be the first time I've ever seen you wink at someone. She just winked at you.
13: Yeah, that's
1: okay.
13: My girl.
14: We there you love go. You yes. so much.
13: Can I tell you, you what? Dancing machine, oh. You a hot girl.
1: Yes.
13: I love you back.
14: Come back soon.
1: Exactly. You can see Vivica in Is God Is in theaters now.
14: So good. 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
1: 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And today's makeover is extra special to all of us because we got to surprise one of our staffers. 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
2: 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We're here to surprise Laura, the show's very own art director.
3: Laura has been dreaming of a makeover, and she has been nominated by our co-worker, Chrissy.
2: Chrissy says that Laura spends all of her time pouring her love and energy into making this show beautiful. And today, we're going to do that for her.
3: Now, the best part is Laura thinks she's here for a regular day of work. Little does she know that we're about to go up and surprise her for a full day of pampering. So let's go.
4: We are backstage waiting to surprise her.
5: Laura is just in the other room.
3: Laura, you know how this works. You have been nominated by your friend Chrissy for a makeover. I've heard you wanted to do a makeover for a long time. So tell us why you wanted to change your hair and style.
6: Oh my God, because I've had my hair just forever and it just needs to be different and I'm getting older and my kids are older and I want to have some fun and be back to me and not just mom.
3: It.
6: I want to feel pretty and stylish and sophisticated.
3: Well, guess what? We can do that.
2: Chrissy, can you tell us why you wanted to do this special makeover for
7: Laura? Yes, I'm so excited for Laura. Laura is the backbone of this show. She deserves the world. She's turning 40 this year. And I feel like she has spent the last two decades focusing on her career and her children and her family and this show. And she deserves nothing more than to get to feel celebrated as an individual and feel pretty. And we're so excited.
2: Team's got you covered today.
7: Oh,
2: you get to come with us. Let's go.
3: We're going to get hands on you.
0: Let's go.
3: Let's go.
0: Okay, well, everybody's crying, and we're so happy because our staff was in on this surprise.
2: Oh,
0: they're all here. Chrissy, what was it like backstage getting her all ready?
7: It was so fun. I was so nervous. We had to get her over here. Laura, like I said, is the backbone of the show. She knows everything that's going on in the studio at all times. So fooling her into coming over here for this was no small feat, and we're just so excited.
0: So we have the whole art department
2: here. Yep.
0: We have her husband, Sam. And Chrissy, who was the one that was like, let's do this.
1: Yes. Oh, I'm so happy. Okay, so let's see Laura's picture one more time, her before picture. Are we ready, guys?
8: Yes.
1: Okay. It's such a family around here. Laura, come on out. So hard over the years, and you know how you end up, you know, just trying to get your kids together and work. And
0: Laura, how do you feel? Do you feel as beautiful as you look?
6: It feels so gorgeous. Like, you guys, like, really got me out of my comfort zone. I tried a hair color. I've never dyed my hair before in my life, and I've never worn crop tops and sheer shirts. I'm, like, on trend. All the trends I've set for, like, the last decade. I'm finally on trend.
0: You look gorgeous.
3: This was such a fun transformation. You know, Laura was really nervous about cutting her hair, and a lot of redheads are. They don't want to leave that world because they're scared they won't get back. So we had a conversation about staying in the redhead family. We went for this lighter strawberry blonde.
1: Gorgeous.
3: Which was actually a lot softer. It warmed up her skin because as you age, it kind of gets darker. The ends of her hair were quite dark. So
0: yeah,
3: we wanted to lift and brighten. So it actually looks like a natural color. I feel like the red is very natural, but it's actually, it's like five levels lighter than what it was.
0: And is this, and the haircut is something that she'll be able to do at home?
3: Wash
0: too,
3: and go.
0: Right?
3: Yeah, she can use, we've already spoke, she's going to wear it curly naturally, but she wanted the full experience today. So
0: yes,
3: we blew it out. But she can wear it both. And she cut off, I think it was 10 inches. So
0: big Jenna, this outfit, she says she's not used to it, but it is beautiful.
2: I mean, I have to say, she was willing to do anything. And honestly, the first thing we tried on, she loved. I have to, one of the things I noticed about her is that she was sort of cutting herself in half. So by lifting this, giving her a top that's much shorter, lengthens her, gives her a much longer look. We get a slight heel, we have a little wedge. And she put on a little bit of jewelry. We got the right look. I think this really does highlight all the best parts of her. She was a little afraid of sheer, but she tried it and now loved it.
7: Yes, Laura.
0: Yeah. Okay, Sam, I told Sam, I'm like, we love her. He goes, so do I.
3: Yes.
0: Sam, what do you think, Sam?
8: Amazing. She deserves this. It's fantastic. You look amazing.
2: It is really, I have to say.
0: Our team, what do y'all think?
7: You look amazing. You're beautiful.
3: You know, every morning you walk in now, you're going to receive this.
0: Can we give a special thanks to makeup artist Leah O'Rourke, who completed Laura's look? And if you want our glam squad to pop up on someone you know, just tell us about it at Jenna and Chanel.
6: You guys, this might be the best makeover y'all have ever done.
2: And we also have to thank everyone at Nordstrom's.
0: At Nordstrom.
2: They were so helpful, and we really, like, we had the best time.
0: I mean, even
2: and
0: that bag.
2: Thank you to your team, because I have to say, the emotion that you guys had behind this made it much more fun for us.
3: Really was.
2: So
3: very
2: it was really touching. And
0: because
2: special.
0: It's more than just clothes. It's more than hair.
2: It
0: we
2: was.
0: Love you. And
2: it
0: you
2: was.
0: Can tell. We're family
2: we felt
0: here,
2: that, too. So. And it was so special.
6: Very special. Thank you. Thank you. It's
0: where do we go from here?
6: We just want to live in this
0: I know,
6: moment.
0: You guys go on, like, a hot date or something?
6: Yes. Yes.
0: You babysit.
7: I'm babysitting.
0: Okay.
6: You're so beautiful, Laura. Come, y'all go hug her.
0: Yeah.
6: You guys, we're going to have the perfect ribs and mac and cheese with our former NFL player turned pitmaster Shannon Snell.
0: Sorry.
6: So cute.
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0: See now? 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
6: He is going to show us how to make sweet and tangy baby back ribs and the ultimate mac and cheese. Mm. Perfect for your holiday weekend. Scan that QR code for the recipe. Shannon, we both love barbecue.
0: I know. One of these days we have to do like a Kansas, Texas.
6: First Texas.
0: Yeah.
6: Texas will probably win.
14: Make sure y'all invite me for that showdown.
6: Are you ready for that? You can be the judge.
14: 100%. I'm here for it.
6: Now, Dave, a rib feels intimidating, but you say it's not that hard to make.
14: It is not intimidating. It is the first meat I learned how to cook myself.
0: Oh, really?
14: It was, yeah. A lot of times bone-in meats, as thin as ribs are, they're not very tough to mess up. So, and it's really great. When I was, 25 years ago, my grandfather taught me how to cook it. So I'm super excited about it.
6: I love it.
14: It is nostalgic to me. So we're going to cook some here.
0: So you do a rub, some people like rubs, some people like,
14: so every great rib has a rub, right?
0: Okay.
14: It has a rub to it, meaning it has salt, sugar, it has a lot of spices.
6: And that's it over there. That's the,
14: this
6: rub
14: is here. Right? Okay. So I have salt. So I have sugar in the bowl.
6: Okay.
14: I have some salt, some cayenne pepper. Be careful because that could burn you up.
6: Yeah.
14: Right. I got black pepper, onion powder, garlic powder, some chili powder. It's all the good stuff that goes on a barbecue rub that you see in a store.
1: And then how long do you leave it on when you when you're doing the rub, so to speak?
14: So when you're you can put the rub on immediately sometimes. You can leave it on for 5 minutes so that salt can extract the moisture out of it.
1: Okay.
14: Right? But I've had great success with putting it on right away and going right into the oven.
1: Really?
14: Or just kind of letting it sit for 5-10 minutes.
1: What's this stuff for?
14: Okay, so this is the good stuff. So after our ribs go into the oven, uncover for about 2 hours, right? They're going to come out looking like this. Nice golden brown here.
1: Okay.
14: This is a wrap, right? This is brown sugar, honey, the apple cider vinegar, and butter. This is just to help braise it, break it down, make it really nice and yummy.
1: So you put it on in here and then put it back in the oven?
14: Correct. You're going to pour it right in there, kind of tie it up, and put it back in the oven.
1: You cover it then?
14: You do cover it, right? Okay. You're going to cover it because you don't want to dry your ribs out.
1: Okay.
14: Yeah. Right?
1: No, we don't want to do that.
14: Yeah, after you get to that point, after about an hour and 30 minutes, you're going to uncover them, right? Okay. Because then we made our glaze. Our glaze is right here. It's got barbecue sauce, apple cider vinegar, honey, and brown sugar. There's nothing better in the world than that, right?
1: How is it?
14: I see you enjoying them right now. You had to get into them. I feel you there. You had to get into them.
1: I was trying to be polite. So good.
0: I didn't know I liked a rib.
1: What?
14: Well, now you do, right? You were like me 25 years ago. You like ribs now.
1: Okay, let's do some mac and cheese, shall we? Oh, wait, you break.
14: So we're gonna sauce these up. Our glaze is going to cook on the burner for just a little bit. The longer you cook it, the better it's going to be.
1: Okay.
14: Got our baby back ribs. Mac and cheese.
1: Now, how do you level up? Because everybody loves their own mac and cheese.
14: Listen,
1: so what are you going to do?
14: Listen, I salt my water before, so we got some elbow noodles here, right?
1: Okay.
14: Salt your water before.
1: So
14: that's
1: good.
14: Super important.
1: Oh, I mean,
14: water cooks into the noodle.
1: My ribs and her mac and cheese.
14: After that, I add all the cheeses, right?
1: Okay.
14: I add grated Parmesan. It's the super cheat code. It is a cheat code. Grated Parmesan goes
1: in.
14: Grated Parmesan, right?
1: Okay.
14: You got some smoked Gouda.
0: I ate on both of them.
14: You got some white cheddar.
1: All right.
14: And you got a bunch of seasoning, including cloves, which nobody really realizes is such a great seasoning, especially around the holiday time. It could be the difference between you sitting at the kids' table and everyone sitting at the adult table. So
1: funny.
14: All that stuff.
0: But you know what? This mac and cheese is what kids and adults would want to eat.
1: I think so, too.
14: Yeah, they love it. And this is great because it just gets to that point to where mac and cheese is at every barbecue, every holiday, Memorial Day coming up. So then I create my cheese sauce.
1: Okay.
14: You have melted butter in here, and then you have add flour to it. Now you're going to make sure that flour turns brown, turns into a roux, right? Because you want it to get nice and thick.
1: This is really good.
14: And then you add some heavy cream and some milk.
0: I tasted that heavy cream.
14: Heavy cream is amazing, right? It brings out that richness, but then the milk breaks it down just a little bit.
1: Okay. So far, so good.
14: All right. Your cheese sauce should have a sharp cheddar.
1: Okay.
14: Right? So I add a little bit of sharp
1: cheddar.
14: Some more cheese. Listen, if your mac and cheese doesn't have cheese,
1: it's just mac.
14: What are we doing? It's just noodles, right? So
0: cheese is the secret ingredient.
14: You're going to add a little bit of that here, right? You're going to just kind of mix it in ever so slightly just until it breaks down, and you're going to add the rest of the cheese.
1: Okay.
14: Like so.
1: I think I'm going to take this home for dinner, and the kids can.
0: Oh, that's a great idea.
1: Oh,
0: are you going to take the ribs too?
1: Yes, I am.
14: So once that breaks down, you actually pour that into your pot with your noodles and all your seasonings. Then it goes into a large baking dish.
0: And you bake it.
14: And then you bake it. Now, you do add cheese at the end because you want it to turn golden brown. There's nothing
0: better.
14: Look at it
0: right
14: here. You can add breadcrumbs. You can add a lot of other stuff to it. But that recipe right there will be the hit of the party.
0: Shannon, thank you so much.
1: Delicious.
0: You can get this recipe at today.com/food.
1: All right, up next, our hot list of Memorial Day must-haves right after this.
0: So good.
1: I know.
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0: Ooh, pretty linen.
1: Beautiful. Know what I mean? And then you can also really dress it up or dress it down. I love the pants as well. Flattering fit. Really looks
0: so
1: great
0: cute
1: with that drawstring. Comes in a bunch of different colors and prints.
0: How much is this?
2: 70% off at J. Crew this weekend.
1: And wait till you get a load of this. So Madewell is actually offering these amazing sunglasses. Can y'all try these on?
0: Yes, ma'am.
1: These oversized sort of 70s aviator look is so chic. Y'all look amazing.
0: We look like we're spies.
1: I mean,
0: but I like them. Do you?
3: I like it.
1: They come in a bunch of different frames and colors, so definitely make sure you check them out. Then I also love the bags. Can we talk about this beach bag?
0: Yeah.
1: How cute is this? Then if you're looking for something that you can wear to work, I really love this woven bag. Comes in a bunch of different colors. It really fits in all your summer
0: I'm
1: essentials.
0: I'm going to model it for you.
1: So you've got your cover for all Memorial Day.
0: Yes. Do I look like I'm going somewhere?
2: Yeah, you
1: like
2: do.
1: You know where you look like
0: where am I going?
1: To get some ice cream.
0: Okay, let's
1: here.
0: Go.
1: Ooh. I want to talk about these ice cream sets that we have right here. They're a great deal. 30% off from Anthropologie. Can we talk about this nostalgic look?
0: I love
1: look?
0: That.
1: How beautiful
0: I love
1: is
0: these.
1: This, right?
0: They're
1: it feels
0: adorable.
1: Like you're bringing the ice cream shop right to the comfort of your own home. And then let's talk about this bowl right here. This gives you that summer in Europe feel, right?
0: Love it.
1: Like you're having that beautiful.
2: And there's some sales off there, too.
1: There's some sales. 30% off on both of these ice cream pimples and that one.
3: Anthropologie is one of my favorite places.
2: I love their home.
3: Linger.
1: And just linger, right? Speaking of linger, you want the skincare to linger on your face.
0: Okay.
1: So from here, we have an amazing deal. We have up to 30% off. Let's talk about the avocado eye cream. I love this for tired, dry eyes.
0: Yeah.
1: Just dab a little bit of it, put it right here, and it revives those eyes.
2: And this is just their tried and true ultra facial
1: cream. So this is a set, and it absorbs into the skin. It is perfect for right now. It's got amazing ingredients that really look
2: but not too thick.
1: Not too thick, which is why you want to use it right now in the summertime. This is my favorite.
0: Okay.
1: I use Kiehl's all the time. Speaking of favorites, $10, you can't beat that.
0: At
1: this
0: all.
1: This is from Maybelline. This is the Maybelline Lash Sensational Sky Tubes. The Shop Today team's really excited about this new launch. So it uses tubing technology.
2: Ooh, I love a tube mascara.
1: For your lashes.
0: Yes.
1: So you know, Jenna, how it elongates your lashes.
2: I'm so here for this.
0: And it's easy to take
3: off. Look at the picture.
1: Look at that before and after. And a little bit goes a long way. So for an everyday sort of vibe look, just a little bit. And then if you really want to accentuate
2: you can do it.
1: You can really wipe it. And then to wipe it off, just saturate the lashes with warm water and you're good to go.
0: Awesome.
2: $10. You just brought us some great deals for Memorial Day.
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0: That's 8 o'clock on today. Coming up on the move, severe storms across the Northeast.
1: Women.
0: Ahead of one of the year's busiest travel weekends. Everything you need to know just ahead. Then, speaking out, President Trump's former daughter-in-law, Vanessa, revealing she has breast cancer. The latest on her diagnosis and treatment plan. So then, driving force.
2: Come on! 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
0: Harry Styles keeps the disco going. And another lap for Talladega Nights.
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7: Columbus, Ohio.
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7: Grand Rapids, Michigan. And Portsmouth, Virginia.
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7: Well, we're back 8:13. Craig's exclusive interview with late night legend David Letterman.
17: Yeah, this is pretty cool. He invited Craig to the famed Indianapolis Motor Speedway to talk about a cause that's very close to his heart.
0: Yeah, that's right, guys. The Speedway, it's a special place to David Letterman. While we were there, we talked about a campaign that he has joined urging race fans to get screened to avoid heart valve failure. And we also talked about tonight's end of the Late Show franchise. And, of course, if it's Dave, we shared more than a few laughs. David Letterman helped reinvent late-night television. Across two networks and three decades, he made millions of Americans laugh with his top 10 lists, stupid pet tricks, and so much more.
18: The network has sent over one last thing.
19: Oh, this
18: for
19: is,
18: both of us
19: this
18: to
19: is
18: enjoy.
19: Very thoughtful of them.
0: He visited current host Stephen Colbert before the Late Show franchise Letterman founded goes off the air.
19: Whoa, what a day for a walk.
0: Not far from the finish line of the Indy 500, we talked about the end of an era.
20: What does the end of that show say about comedy in America?
21: It kind of makes me sad. We always relied on it. You would read the newspaper in the morning, and at night you would see Johnny Carson. And Johnny would give you a perspective, whether you agreed with it or not, but it was always funny. And without that, I think we're losing a valuable perspective. I think it's very, very important to the American culture. I think it's too bad that Stephen is gone. I think it's a huge mistake.
0: Letterman talked to us, along with the co-owners of his Indy racing team, businessman Mike Lanigan, and Indy 500 champ Bobby Rahal. Letterman started loving racing and the Speedway at an early age.
21: It's otherworldly, for God's sakes. And then you put 33 men and women driving at over 200 miles an hour. Well, none of this should be legal. Am I right? Let's close it down.
20: So when you come out on race day,
21: it's crazy. It's just crazy.
0: Dave and his team gave me a tour of their garage.
21: Look at that.
20: That's a beautiful machine.
21: Think about putting a person in there.
20: Wow.
21: There's not much room to go to work, is there?
0: Then we headed to pit row.
2: Come on. That's why we paid the money to get in here.
22: Growing up, Dave, was your family into...
2: No. No? No, it was me. My uncle and me. My uncle was the man who brought me the first time to the track when I was just a kid. It's just the perfect thing for a kid, you know?
22: What's not to love about fast cars and being outside, right?
2: That's right, yep.
0: We watched Bobby's son, Graham Rahal, compete to qualify for the race later that day.
22: What are they doing now?
18: That's his engineers and everything.
22: Got it. Oh, this is cool.
1: Bubba, the red tires are going to be quicker here.
10: Yeah.
0: In the end, Graham Rahal qualifies.
22: All right.
1: Yeah, here we go. See how much fun this is?
22: Man.
0: Letterman, Lanigan, and Rahal share a love of racing and a history of serious heart issues. That's why they joined the campaign to raise awareness about the dangers of heart valve failure.
15: Heart valve failure is nothing to play around with.
0: They're featured in a short documentary called Stay in the Race.
16: 200 laps on a 2.5 mile track. And when it works, it's like you're watching choreographed ballet.
23: We talk about teams and IndyCar racing, and for us personally, your doctors are your team, and staying ahead of issues that are heart-related because in many cases, if it's ignored, it has fatal consequences. Right.
24: And it could be a silent killer. And if you go out, get your heart valves checked, you find out you have an issue, they can fix it.
0: Letterman had quintuple bypass surgery in 2000, missing 5 weeks of The Late Show. On his first show back, he had the doctors and nurses who treated him on the show to thank them.
20: Dave, you look good. How do you feel?
21: I feel great. I love the topic of this, and I love heart maintenance in particular. I had, and again, I'm ahead of these guys. Bobby was 3. You were 4?
24: I was 4.
21: Yeah, 5. Quintuple bypass surgery. Thank you.
24: You won.
21: Thank you very much.
0: They've also partnered up with Edwards Life Sciences to set up heart valve screening booths at races around the country. Letterman is serious about racing, too. Well, as serious as Dave gets.
20: What would you say that David Letterman adds to the team?
24: David brings the laughter. David brings the expertise.
21: What Mike is trying desperately not to say is eye candy.
0: Eye candy. By the way, Graham took 3rd later that day in the documentary Stay in the Race. It premieres tomorrow. We're going to put a link on our website to that. And guys, Dave's been busy with a lot of other projects as well, including a new season of his hit Netflix show, My Next Guest Needs No Introduction, that Emmy-winning show. After our conversation, he was going over to watch Indiana Fever play Caitlin Clark. He's a huge Caitlin Clark Indiana Fever fan.
7: It's so funny. It's like his stomping grounds. He grew up in Indy.
0: The son
17: ripped
0: of
17: it forever.
7: He has.
0: They love him, and Dave loves Indiana back.
17: That's cool.
0: He's, by the way, like hilarious in real life. I never spent any time with David Letterman, but just like this.
17: How was it at the raceway when you were sitting up there next to him when the cars are going by?
0: And he made a good point early on. He's like, this is not going to be the greatest seat in the house because you're not going to be able to see a whole lot. When you go up from that vantage
17: you get
0: point,
17: to see
0: you
17: can all actually, around, yeah.
0: Yes, you
17: that's
0: get the
17: cool.
0: perspective, but no, it's he's
17: very
0: really
17: cool.
0: into it, too.
7: Yeah, it's fun.
17: Nice chat.
7: Yeah,
0: thanks, buddy.
7: Good. All right, let's go to the weather now and get a check from Dylan.
25: Good morning, guys. All right, let's see what's going on in Indianapolis, where we do have a little bit of sunshine making its way through. Temperatures a little bit cooler than average, but still not too bad today. We are going to see a good amount of rain move through parts of the Mid-Atlantic, also down along the Gulf Coast. Look at Corpus Christi. You just had a real heavy line of rain move through. Lots of cloud to ground lightning. This stalled front is going to be the reason we see a good chance of rain going through the holiday weekend. It just meanders around, lifts and settles, and we're going to see rain kind of develop along it as waves of low pressure do start to develop. So as we go into tomorrow, heavier rain up across Ohio and southwestern Pennsylvania. Then as we go into Saturday, that rain moves into the northeast. Lots of heavy rain. We'll also likely see some gusty winds too. Then as we go into Sunday, it fizzles out a bit, but still kind of cloudy with a chance of showers. But a lot of rain is expected. We could see as much as 1 to 2 inches of rain with some of the higher amounts up to around 3 to 4 inches if you get stuck in some of those heavier downpours. That's a look at the weather.
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17: I have literally communicated with my daughter in particular more via Snapchat than I have in real life.
5: And is she, is it work?
17: I can say, like, are you okay?
5: Yeah.
17: And then I'll put, like, some stupid emoji, and she'll write back, like, LOL, and all these little things are flying all over the screen. But as silly as it is, like, I am connected a little bit.
5: Yeah.
6: Hello, parenting right talk here. From I mean, Carson.
17: Talk about me. Like,
6: no, but you're like, your whole theory is like, meet them where they're at.
17: Yeah.
6: Right. Well, because the devices and the apps have taken over.
0: Yes. Yes, they have. Sure have this morning. There's a new screen time warning coming from the Surgeon General's office. And NBC's Kate Snow is here with the details. Also, some advice for parents.
5: Yeah.
0: Good to see.
5: Good morning.
0: What are the top lines from that report?
5: So there's a lot in here. It's like 30 some pages long. Basically, they look at all the available evidence right now, all the research that's been done. And they make the point. They say the research has gaps. It's mixed. It's not clear that, you know, screens cause total harm. But then they point to a lot of harms that there is evidence for. And they say they have to do this now. We have to have this report now because there's no time to waste. And here's some of what they found. They found young kids, developmental, cognitive delays, risks, poorer language outcomes as well. For school age kids, they're pointing to poorer educational outcomes. That means bad grades, sleep problems, poor eating habits because they're on screen so much. For teenagers, we know this, mental health, behavioral concerns, a real tie to social media. They also talk about problematic content that they're looking at, right? So it's not just the time on screens. It's what you're seeing. You're seeing risky behavior. You might be bullied online. You might be exploited at worst, right? So it's a lot in here.
6: I mean, this is like the battle of the ages for parents and kids, like trying to protect their kids online.

0: 2 hours a day, yeah. where right now, like, some teenagers are on, you know.
1: Well, also now the school,
2: a lot of schools have the laptop there on the screen all
1: yes.
2: day.
0: And yeah. then the schools, they have advice for schools, which is around, you know, what has been happening anyway, which is taking the phones, the devices out of school, bell-to-bell bans, they call them. They think that's a good idea. They think limiting device use during school hours. Prioritizing, I know, hey, Savannah, man. You've talked about this, pen and paper.
2: It works.
0: Right?
2: Yes.
0: Like, not always being on a laptop.
2: Yeah. Yeah.
0: And including more activities that get kids, you know,
3: it really helps when
0: outside.
3: School jumps in there. They have our kids for 8 hours of the day. They set the standard. I love the new ban that they've done recently.
1: Yeah.
3: Because in my kid comes home now and doesn't have the phone in his hand. Yeah. They're a little more apt to not be on it.
0: Yeah. By the way, they call out the tech companies too. They are in the report saying in this warning, they are saying you got to prioritize the health of our kids over engaging, you know, keeping kids on the platform.
3: You think it's okay to check what your teen's watching?
0: Do I think it's okay?
3: Yeah. Do they recommend diving into searching history, things like that?
0: No, they didn't get into that level of a detail, but they're definitely saying you've got to sit with your kids and understand what they're looking at for sure. And they raise a lot of very specific alarms in here about, again, about like content.
1: And other tips for parents are in the report as well.
0: Yeah, there's actually this thing that they call the 5 D's. I can run you through that real quick.
1: Sure.
0: It's pretty obvious, but it's a good little acronym. So discuss what your kids are viewing, right? Mm. To your point, Carson, what they're interacting with, mm-hmm. how it makes them feel.
1: Do
0: means model healthy screen use ourselves, which is hard. Little acronym. So discuss what your kids are viewing, right? Mm. To your point, Carson, what they're interacting with, mm-hmm. how it makes them feel.
1: Do
0: means model healthy. Yeah. Screen use ourselves, which is hard. Delay from the earliest age you can for as long as you can. Divert kids to alternative activities, like give them something else to do.
3: Mm-hmm.
0: And then disconnect with scheduled screen free time, like really, like say at bedtime or at mealtime, we're not going to have screens.
2: Yeah.
1: We're going to put that report on the website so folks can take a...
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13: Good morning.
2: Did you say discount?
13: I sure did. This is such a great hot list. Okay, we're going to start big with Old Navy. Huge deals.
2: Okay.
13: Starting at up to 40% off women's lounge pants, up to 74% off joggers for men.
2: Mm.
13: And Savannah, this is the Power Chill Fold Over pant. And I got to tell you, I'd be chilling 24/7 in these. And what I love about them is they're so stretchy and comfy, but this waistband here.
2: You're very flattering.
13: Yeah, but you can wear it three ways. You can wear it high waisted, you can turn it down, go mid waist.
2: Okay.
13: Or you can even go low waist.
2: Look at her.
13: And

0: so flattering. Look, we
1: I meant the mannequins. They look
0: yes,
1: great.
0: Great, even for, you know, a new expecting mama.
1: Oh, yeah.
0: Right? So you can, they really are flattering. And what I love about them is they're just, you know, $23.
1: And a lot of different colors.
0: A lot of different colors. Also, check this out. I mean, this waffle weave.
1: This for the guys.
0: Joggers for men. Starting at just $12. And these are super duper soft as well.
1: Okay. And multiple colors there.
0: Multiple colors.
1: This is a cute little lounge dress.
0: So cute. So we're getting 55% off your new go-to dress from Lands' End. And what I love about it is this great little polo style. It's like an elongated polo shirt.
1: Yeah.
0: And I mean, I love this little nautical stripe one. You can see in a picture. I tried this one on and I love it because it's like an extended shirt polo.
1: Look how cute you are.
0: Right? And it's not too short.
1: It goes down to the,
0: thank you. And it comes in their signature stretch and no ironing required. Super duper comfy. And
1: if you had a summer Zoom call that you had to do from home, you could wear this and it'd look very put together.
0: Very put together. You could pop that collar.
1: Yeah.
0: And normally these are $74 down to just $34.
1: Okay. Now I thought this was a flat iron for your hair.
0: Yes. No.
1: No.
0: This is a today exclusive. We're getting 30% off the most innovative iron for your clothes you've ever seen. So this is called the Nori Press.
1: Okay.
0: It's a 3-in-1. So it's going to press, it's going to steam, and it's going to iron your clothes.
1: Neat.
0: Yeah. You don't even need an ironing board. And check out this video. This, I mean, it's so cool. It's almost like a hair straightening iron.
1: It is.
0: Two flat hot plates, and you just drag it down.
1: Oh,
0: put the garment in between.
1: It's good for travel,
0: too. And it's so light. It's great for travel.
1: Okay.
0: And such a great deal on this. So normally $120. We're getting it for $84.
1: Okay.
0: And this is a, I mean, we use the word game changer a lot, but it really is.
1: No, yeah, and you got me with the cute colors,
0: I know,
1: too.
0: Right? Such
1: just
0: cute colors.
1: Just on the pastels alone. Okay.
0: Okay, so you guys love Laneige. We have a brand new launch. And you know their viral overnight lip mask that everybody talks about? So this is going to be your next K-Beauty lip obsession. So this is called Laneige's Juice Pop Box Lip Tint.
1: Oh.
0: And oh my gosh, it's such a juicy color.
1: Wow.
0: It's so shiny and wonderful. And it's packed with ceramides and peptides. So it's going to hydrate as it tints.
1: Nice.
0: And there are 8 different shades and you can layer it up. So, you know, you can go subtle or you can get that, like, the great pop of color that you have. Yes, it's buildable.
1: Okay.
0: And just $23 and it feels so good on.
1: K-pop pink. Okay.
0: Yes, I love it. Okay. So next up, we're getting up to 33% off this adorable little 2-in-1. This is called Tiki Tunes.
1: Oh, it's a speaker too?
0: Yeah. So it's a Bluetooth portable speaker and this great little flameless tiki. And they're water resistant, so you can throw it in your bag, go to the beach, go to the pool, picnic, even in the backyard. And I just love it. Creates that summer vibe.
1: Really fun.
0: Right?
1: Yeah, you ever want your kids to camp in the backyard? They could have this and listen to
0: music. And yes, and it's rechargeable via USB. And I mean, it lasts up to 9 hours on a single charge. So, I mean, this is a great deal. So just $34 plus free shipping.
1: Okay.
0: And last but not least, I mean, just.
1: I love a pillow refresh.
0: Just feel this. I know. This is from Purple, and this is their Cloud Pillow.
1: Okay.
0: 20% off, and it's called Cloud for a reason. Mm-hmm. I mean, it is a down alternative, but a premium down because it's engineered to feel like down, but without the allergens. And the best part is it's designed to stay fluffy, so it's not going to pancake. You can put this in the washing machine.
1: Really? Wow.
0: Yeah, and it's not, I mean, this
1: and
0: is
1: how
0: a
1: much?
0: Good one. So normally $69, it's down to just $55. So do it up. Make your hotel style bed for Memorial Day. So
1: little refresh.
0: Yep.
1: All right, Chassie, thank you. And you're back with more Memorial Day finds in the third hour. If you want to shop any of them, you can scan the QR code.
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8: 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It's a Korean fast casual restaurant. They got multiple locations across the country, including right here in New York. Judy here getting us ready for a summer of grilling as we head into Memorial Day weekend. And by the way, speaking of Soul Bird, there's a location right down the street at Madison Square Garden. You have one.
9: Yes.
8: Where the Knicks are playing tonight.
9: Yes.
8: How that place must be jumping.
9: Fingers crossed. Yeah. I mean, what a game the other day.
8: Incredible.
9: Incredible.
8: What a comeback.
9: I am all for the Knicks.
8: And a Soul Bird just like the lines around the whole building.
9: Yes. Hopefully.
8: All right,
9: yeah.
8: Good.
9: Trying. Yeah, definitely.
8: All right, Chef. Well, walk us through, you know, the Korean cuisine can be intimidating to some people because there's foods that they're not sure how to use. So, but it looks very easy here.
9: It is easy. And now because the world is so global, you can just buy all these ingredients online anywhere.
8: Awesome.
9: So it's great.
8: What are we going to start with? The marinating of the onions?
9: Yeah. Well, we're going to do onions, but we're going to marinate the shrimp. So
8: gotcha.
9: Why not light up the barbecue with something a little bougie?
8: Yeah.
9: Like go a little bit high end.
8: Sure.
9: And go in bougie. And so this is just some vegetable oil. And then we got all of the great Korean traditional flavorings and aromatics. We got ginger, garlic. You know, I like to grate those right down. And then fish sauce, fermented ingredients of tons of umami. A bit of sugar. You need some sugar and spice and everything nice.
8: Yes, you do.
9: As well as some mirin in there, some sweetness. And then the two secret ingredients, fermented soybean paste. This is called doenjang. This is Korea's version of miso. So again, another fermented ingredient. So incredibly
8: good.
9: Well,
8: if you get this, if you go to someone wants to make this and they go online, they get the recipes, they can just go to Amazon, buy these things, even if they're
9: not
8: familiar with them.
9: And then gochujang. And I know you grew up kind of eating this.
8: I did. Yeah, one of my best friends was Korean growing up.
9: Yeah.
8: And I got a good taste of the Korean cuisine at a young age. It was excellent.
9: So fun. And
8: love
9: so
8: it.
9: This is, you know, spicy, sweet, everything that you want, you know, got the garlic, you got the ginger, a little bit floral, and then you also mix in some of the onions. Going to mix that all together. And then, of course, we have our delicious, juicy, succulent shrimp.
8: Yep.
9: And then we're just going to add that in there. And I like to keep the tails on, just because you got to go a little bit luxury.
8: I love that.
1: Judy, how do you feel about frozen shrimp versus shrimp?
8: Oh, good question.
9: Thank you, Savannah. Most shrimp is frozen.
1: Yeah.
9: So I think it's absolutely fine. And it's, I just think that
8: that's
9: you should just go a little bit big.
1: Yeah.
9: A little bit, you know, you want
1: this
9: it juicy.
1: Delicious, by the way.
9: Oh, good. I'm so glad.
8: How long do you want these to sit, Chef?
9: You let that sit as long as
8: like
9: you
8: overnight
9: can.
8: Sort of thing, or like at least an hour?
9: Yeah, at least an hour. But again, you know, shrimp really sucks up all that flavor. And then let's just throw that.
8: The bougie Korean shrimp barbecue.
9: Exactly. Throw it on.
8: Throw it all on.
9: Yeah, oh, no, you don't want to crowd your pants, but that's all right.
8: We
9: can have a party here.
8: Get back in.
9: This is totally fine.
8: Shrimp, get back in there.
9: You know, let that go. And then we have some marinade. We can brush that on. You just got to keep it juicy.
8: Yeah.
9: Keep it lovely, just like
8: that. So once these go on the grill, you got to keep an eye on them. Do they go fast?
9: Yes, they go fast.
8: Yeah.
9: Seafood always cooks really quickly.
8: Well, a minute or two aside. Yeah. How do you know when it's done?
9: Well, you get these beautiful charred marks, and they curl up slightly. You don't want them to get too tight.
8: Got it.
9: Right? And then we're going to garnish with some chopped chives.
8: How's the shrimp, guys?
10: Fantastic.
1: So good. And
10: fantastic.
1: So different, Judy. It's really
9: different.
1: Delicious.
9: Like,
1: you
9: really
1: can't pinpoint
9: easy.
1: The flavors. They
8: That's
1: all just
8: about that
1: together.
8: Korean
1: so
8: cuisine
1: well.
8: Is how,
1: did you taste it, Kars?
8: How much it can change. Yeah. We know we're so used to the barbecue flavor profiles.
1: Mm-hmm. Just
8: this
1: try it.
8: Changes
1: this
8: everything.
1: Watch you.
8: Yeah.
1: Watch you go.
8: Oh.
1: Right,
8: that's not fair.
9: Yeah. It's an easy way to jazz up something that people are used to.
1: Yeah.
9: You know, light up the grill this Memorial Day, but light it up in a way that nobody's seen before.
8: Wow.
1: Yeah.
9: And then we're going to go classic here. So this is classic kalbi, Korean barbecue, beef barbecue. This is something that is so famous out of Korea. And this marinade is super, super easy. We've got mirin in here. Maybe you want to
7: keep cooking in there.
9: Yeah. And then I'm going to put in some Asian pear. So you can use Bosch pears or conference pears. These also not only add sweetness, but also there's an enzyme in it that tenderizes the meat naturally.
10: Oh.
7: So, can you get that Asian pear at like any market, or do you got to go somewhere special for that?
9: Asian pears are kind of available now.
7: Okay.
9: We have roasted toasty sesame oil. So
11: really appreciate your commitment to those shrimp, too, by the
9: way. Yes. Well, looks looking good.
7: Yeah. Maybe TV to my all these shrimp go bad. I'll tell you that.
9: I got some pepper. I got sugar. So, again, this is salty and sweet. Mm. Everything is kind of hitting all of the senses here.
11: What is that?
7: Oh,
9: this
7: man, the
9: ginger.
7: Smell.
9: Ginger.
7: Incredible.
9: I got soy sauce in there. Garlic. You cannot.
7: Well, if you serve this separate. You serve the shrimp with some rice. You could do a surf and turf sort of vibe here and just combine all
9: absolutely.
7: These.
9: Absolutely. Definitely. I got some salt.
7: Yep.
9: And then we're going to blend this all up.
7: Okay.
9: Do you know how to press go?
7: Okay.
9: There you go.
7: All right, whatever.
10: That's so good.
7: It turned on. I'll figure that out.
9: It turns out like this.
11: There you go.
10: Yum.
11: Okay.
9: Oh, and then we've got the special cut. This is flanken thin.
10: Oh, what?
9: Flanken. Yeah.
10: Flanken thin?
9: Flanken thin. Flanken thin. So this is the short rib
10: you're
9: cut.
10: You're so old man
9: a
10: today.
9: Lot along
10: like,
9: the
10: what?
9: Bone.
7: So do you ask the butcher to slice that rib?
9: So good. Nice and
7: flanken
9: fatty.
7: Thin
9: marbled.
10: And you ask the butcher to do that?
9: You can ask the butcher to do that. Or you could just buy a sirloin and slice it relatively thin.
7: All right, chef, we got 1 minute, FYI.
9: Marinate this and then put it in a bag. Get those on there. And you're going to massage. Let this sit overnight if you can.
10: Yeah.
9: And that'll get really full of flavor.
10: Yum.
9: I love this. You're good.
7: Yeah, well.
9: Yeah, you're familiar with the grill.
7: I'm right at home.
9: Yeah, there
7: you go. These look delicious. These look thin and might cook quicker than you think, too, right?
9: Yes. A lot of times we cook on the table, Korean barbecue.
7: I love that.
9: Because it cooks very quickly. You just take it off when you want to.
7: Eat it hot.
9: It's full of all that great umami. And then you serve it with some vegetables. You can wrap it in leaves like we've got here. Kimchi.
7: Oh, you're getting us pumped up for the weekend, Chef.
9: Yes, absolutely.
7: Thank you. We got a grill this weekend, guys.
10: Judy, this is fun and very accessible.
9: Very accessible.
10: Yeah.
7: It may seem challenging to people watching. But challenge yourself, maybe on a special weekend, to get these ingredients and make it.
9: And totally addictive.
7: Hey, cheers to AAPI Heritage Month. Cheers to the weekend. Thank you, Chef.
10: Find
7: these recipes, of course, at our website, today.com/food. And we're back with the third and fourth hours of today, which will be stellar. I promise you that after a quick check of your local news, weather, and these messages. Thank you, Chef.
9: Thank you.
7: Appreciate you.
11: This morning on the third hour of today, slow start. The Memorial Day weekend getaway already hitting some bumps in the road.
12: I've never seen flooding like this, guys.
11: Weather causing major problems at airports and on the road, while gas prices are making this holiday even more expensive. We're tracking all of it and the all-important forecast as well. And then later, signing off, Stephen Colbert preparing to say goodbye tonight as The Late Show ends its decades-long run. What to expect from the historic finale? 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
11: Sharing some laughs, his love of racing, and a cause close to his heart. And Joe DiMassina live in Studio 1A. 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
14: Live from Studio 1A in Rockefeller Plaza, this is the third hour of today.
11: And a very good Thursday to you. Welcome to this third hour today. Craig here, Dylan's here, Laura Jarrett. Cousin of the show.
15: Cousin.
11: Not baby cousin. Big cousin. Al, of course, is off. Thank you for starting your Friday Eve with us. A lot of folks jumping on the holiday weekend a little bit early. It's not smooth sailing, though, for the early birds.
15: Yeah, that's right. Already dozens of flights canceled and delayed today. Some nasty weather also making it difficult for drivers, not to mention how much it costs to fill up for those road trips these days.
16: Absolutely. Our Tom Costello is tracking all of it from Chicago's O'Hare International Airport. Tom. It's expected to be a record-breaking travel weekend, but how are the airports so far?
17: Yeah.
16: I'm
17: where I always.
16: Right by the bathroom.
17: I'm where I always am. I'm just sitting here in coach, minding my own business, ready for this flight to leave eventually. Listen, this is going to be the busiest day so far, according to the FAA. 54,000 flights today. That's general aviation and, of course, the airlines. Let's do a quick status check on delays and cancellations happening right now. We've got more than 916 delays at this hour and about 273 flight cancellations. A lot of that is the residual effect from yesterday. What a mess yesterday with weather, a big factor. We had a total yesterday of 7,500 delays and about 1,100 flight cancellations. Most affected airports in recovery mode right this minute. Mostly we're talking New York, right? So we've got Newark, as well as JFK and LaGuardia. And oh, what a mess at LaGuardia. Did you see the sinkhole that opened up on runway 4? They have still been working to get that runway back up and running again. They're hoping it's going to be open by midday today. But when you've got that critical runway down, and therefore that really creates gridlock at the various airports in New York, it just bottlenecked all night. And at one point, Newark Airport, they put out a notice to all pilots, we can't take any more planes. They're hoping today is going to be a recovery day as we're now going into the big push for Memorial Day and then the summer travel, guys.
18: A lot of folks need that runway to open back up. Hey, Tom, so you covered the air. What if you're traveling by car? Any tips there?
17: So listen here, we now are looking at every state in the country with gasoline over $4 a gallon, driven, of course, by what's happening with the war in Iran, driving fuel prices up. So right now, the national average, $4.56 a gallon nationwide, and that is up significantly, more than a dollar or so, even more than that from a year ago. And the big question, of course, is going to be, when might fuel start moving through the Strait of Hormuz again? Listen, the worst times to travel, according to the folks at AAA and other bodies, looking today, 3 to 6 p.m. and Friday, 3 to 6 p.m. That's going to be gridlock on the roads. And then the best times to travel would be on Sunday in the afternoon. But, of course, then you miss Memorial Day, right? So the Memorial Day return, afternoon and evening, is also going to be a rush. Listen, if you're flying, by the way, keep in mind you really want to try to catch. If you're booking into the summer, try to catch the earliest flight you can because chances are, like this plane, it's been sitting all night and it's going to be ready for your first flight in the morning.
16: All right, Tom, very good advice there. But let's add some nasty weather to the mix. That's going to cause some flight delays, also cause some slowdowns on the roads, too. We've got this push of moisture just streaming in from the south, and this is going to be our storm track all weekend long. So as we go into tomorrow, we are going to see some of our heaviest rain falling down through Kentucky into Tennessee, into parts of Mississippi and Alabama. We will see fairly mostly dry conditions across the New England area into the Northeast. But as the day goes on, Nashville, Atlanta, New Orleans, back into Houston, you'll likely see some airport delays. Then on Saturday, that heavier rain is going to move up into the Northeast, especially through upstate New York into Pennsylvania. We're still dealing with the heavier rain down through the southeast into the Gulf Coast as well, where we do have a flood risk because all that rain is just going to keep falling over and over again. The ground is totally saturated, and that could lead to some ponding on the roads. Then on Sunday, the West Coast, enjoy the nice weather. You are just beautiful all weekend long. But as we go into the Gulf Coast and look into that area, more heavy rain is in the forecast. That could lead to some more flooding. The heaviest of the rain winds down in the Northeast, but still kind of cloudy and unsettled. Temperatures only in the 60s, still kind of breezy. And on Monday, if you are traveling back to where you came from, we are going to see most of our delays down through Jackson, down into New Orleans. Along Route 10 there is where we're going to have our heaviest rain. And then for airports, maybe still some delays, just low visibility across Boston, New York, down into D.C. Heavier rain falling in Nashville, same along the Gulf Coast. So it's kind of an unsettled forecast for the eastern half of the country. You'll see moments of sunshine, think it's going to turn into a beautiful day, and then all of a sudden it gets cloudy and showery again. So not great.
15: But then it's going to warm back up. Well, we're going to get on the other side.
16: Next week looks great.
15: Yes.
16: Right after
15: that. I'm already planning the pool.
18: Yes. Okay. You do love the pool.
15: Now to the end of an era in late night television. Tonight is the final episode of The Late Show, ending a run of more than three decades.
18: Well, this week, host Stephen Colbert welcomes some huge stars to send them off with one more show remaining. The details of what we can expect tonight being kept under wraps. But our entertainment correspondent, Chloe Malas, is live outside the iconic Ed Sullivan Theater a few blocks from here with more. Hey, Chloe.
19: That's right. Hey, guys. Good morning. So that final episode is going to start taping this afternoon at the Ed Sullivan Theater right here behind me. And it has been such an epic farewell tour with so many celebrity guests all coming together to say farewell to the one and only Stephen Colbert.
20: After tonight, we have only one more show left. And it is our... Oh! But let's have fun now, shall we?
21: Tonight, Stephen Colbert will take his final bow before the curtain drops for good on The Late Show. Overnight, Bruce Springsteen performing. And a who's who of guests turning the tables for a special Colbert questionnaire.
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20: Is there anything that we have not touched on before we move on to this? 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
21: And a former president.
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25: Well, you certainly have the look.
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20: This staff is so brilliant.
21: 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The show debuting in 1993 with David Letterman.
26: 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Welcome to the show.
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27: All right, well, say goodbye, my friend.
21: Colbert's take has been different, filled with more politically charged humor.
20: Everybody I talked to is talking about what Donald Trump doesn't want to talk about.
21: So last summer, when CBS announced the end of The Late Show, questions swirled if it had anything to do with the show's critical eye towards President Trump. At the time, CBS called it purely a financial decision. But fans rallying around the beloved host after the news, with hype building ahead of tonight's final farewell. As Stephen Colbert prepares to sign off from an institution that's transformed the late night landscape.
19: All right. So as for what's going to happen during the finale, we actually have no idea. We don't even know who the guests are going to be. But here is what we do know. We know that the finale is going to be longer than its typical hour time slot. And the taping itself has been moved up more than an hour earlier. And just a little while ago, my producer, Lauren Wilson, and I, we saw some guests already start lining up with their coffees. They are so excited. But I'm going to tell you this. I was a former Colbert intern. Expect him, I bet you, to bring his staff out there and grab your Kleenex, guys.
18: Who do you think is going to be the final guest, Chloe?
19: You know, he really wanted Pope Leo is who he's been saying, but I think that that would be, you know, pretty far-fetched unless it was virtual.
18: No.
19: But I could, you know, I could see him bring his staff out there. He really cares a lot about them. A lot of the staff worked with him at the Colbert Report, Comedy Central, and they followed him over to The Late Show all these years later. It's 200-plus people, many of them now looking for jobs, yeah. And he cares a lot about them.
18: That's
19: guys.
18: A really good point, Chloe. Chloe, thank you. Yeah, Colbert's going to be just fine.
19: Yeah,
18: you
19: know, yeah.
18: He's going to be just fine. But she makes a good point about the dozens of staffers
19: here.
18: Like that. So,
19: yeah.
18: All right, Chloe, thank you. Coming up, my exclusive conversation with the man who actually launched that show. I caught up with David Letterman at the Indianapolis Motor Speedway. We talked about racing, the state of late night TV, and the very personal health message as well. Speaking of health, up next on today's checklist, how to make sure that you're getting the most out of that annual physical exam.
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29: Visit your nearby Lowe's on Richmond Highway in Alexandria.
16: This morning on today's checklist, how to get the most out of our annual physical. So many people leave the doctor's office feeling like they forgot to ask a question or they didn't get the help they needed. So NBC News medical contributor Dr. Kavita Patel is here to make sure that we are prepared. Doctor, good morning. It's so nice to have you here.
0: Good morning. Great to be here.
16: So first things first, before the appointment,
0: yes.
16: How can we get ourselves prepared?
0: All right. So the most important thing you can do is actually take stock of your own medical history. Hmm. This is your history, your family's history as well. If you've been to other doctors, had other appointments, had other lab tests, haven't we all? Have all of that ready. Also really important, organize your medications. 16% of Americans take 5 or more medications.
16: Wow.
0: So that can be really important when we need to check your blood, understand what we might need to do to change those medicines. Then check in with your own body. It's always kind of different when you're coming in, even if it's for kind of a regular visit. Mm-hmm. Write down, take notes so that you can remember, because when you're in the moment, we all forget what we're doing.
16: Exactly. Yes.
0: And then ask if you need something like an interpreter, ASL, anything in advance. Ask those questions, including where you might need to park, because even that can be the hardest thing.
16: That's true. And then you start off stressed.
0: That's right.
16: Yeah. Okay.
18: So, Dr. Patel, day of the appointment.
16: Yep.
18: Getting ready to walk out of the door. Yep. What are some things that we should probably be keeping in mind then?
0: All right. First and foremost, be on time.
18: Yes.
0: Get that map out so that you know where you're going, where to park, what to do. Then bring anything that you might want the doctor to look at. Mm-hmm. Sometimes it's old-fashioned pen and paper with scans and lab work. It could actually be your phone that's got the results that are mm-hmm. on there. Make sure that you're actually fasting as well. Bring insurance card, ID. Don't eat anything for about 8 hours at least, but you should drink water. There's a lot good odds that you might need to get blood work done after that first visit.
18: Yeah.
0: And sometimes it's done right at the doctor's office. And then I can't stress this enough, Craig. Wear comfy clothes. This is the time to wear something loose so that if we need to do a physical exam, draw your blood, raise your sleeves, all that can be
18: wear those elastic pants.
0: That's right. That's right.
18: So you're sitting there in the exam room, Dr. Patel. What are some things that we need to keep in mind while we're there? Because it can be overwhelming for a lot of folks.
0: It is overwhelming. For me, it's routine. But for you, this is a very important visit. And you should treat it as such. So I'm taking notes, usually on a computer. You should take notes, too, however you want to. I've even had some patients record the visit.
18: Oh.
0: I'm totally comfortable with that because there are things I might say that you just miss, and that's very helpful. And then ask about numbers. You might have old blood results that you're bringing in and you want to know what to aim for. We usually tell people to aim for a cholesterol less than 100, blood pressure. Usually that gets done at the time of the visit, less than 120 over 80. We also usually get a fasting blood sugar if you might be a diabetic. Or you might have old results, mm-hmm. and we want that to be under 100. And then talk at the visit about next steps. So often we're in the moment in that visit, and we're doing, Craig, this, this, this, and this, exam, et cetera.
18: Yep.
0: And then you kind of wait, what's next? So try to follow through and find out what's happening
18: really,
0: next.
18: Really quickly, if you have an aging parent, let's say, or maybe even an aging sibling. Like, should you go with them, or should you send something, or does that seem kind of...
0: No, that's great. I do it for my own aging parents, and if I can't be there, I've even had doctors that, and myself included, that will let me be on the phone.
16: Yeah.
0: And look, technology is great.
18: That's true.
0: And we should take advantage of it. And I know for my own mom and dad, sometimes they won't say something, but I will.
18: By the way, that's why I was asking.
0: That's why you were asking.
18: Yes.
0: I know.
18: Hope you're watching,
1: advocate.
18: Mom.
1: Right? You need an advocate. Okay.
0: You do.
1: Doctor, what is something or some things that you wish people would stop doing?
0: Yeah, stop. Actually, it's stop feeling like you can't ask me something. Mm. We have something in medicine called the doorknob sign, Laura, and it's the most important thing that people are really thinking about, and they wait till I'm reaching for the doorknob to leave. I wish people would stop feeling like they can't say that thing. They might be embarrassed. They might think it's a symptom or just something that they shouldn't talk about.
1: Yeah.
0: That's exactly the thing.
1: So if they want to talk about that GLP-1, let's do it right away. Don't be embarrassed.
0: Look, I'm human too.
1: Yeah.
0: Like, people sometimes interpret like, oh, they're in a rush. They're so busy. No, this is your health, so you take advantage of it.
1: And you're on the same team.
0: That's
1: Dr.
0: Right.
1: Patel, thank you so much. Always so many good tips.
18: Yeah. All right.
1: Thank you.
18: Coming up, just ahead, my exclusive conversation with the legendary David Letterman at his home away from home, the racetrack. He shared his passion for the sport and also talked about whether he would ever consider a return to late night. When the third hour of today comes right back.
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6: When I scraped my car in that parking garage, I was worried that it could be a long process to take care of it. 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
16: Well, since leaving the show, he has gone down a new track as co-owner of a racing team. And Craig, you got the chance to catch up with him at Indianapolis Motor Speedway.
18: It is Dave's second home for sure. Maybe Dave's favorite place on earth. We, of course, talked about racing, the state of late night TV, and also a really important message that could just be a lifesaver.
9: Good God, look at how cool this is.
18: Being with David Letterman in the garage on race day is like being with the kid in a candy store.
9: This is ridiculous, isn't it?
18: That is
9: just
18: cool.
9: Ridiculous.
18: It's the garage for the racing team he co-owns with businessman Mike Lanigan and former Indy driver Bobby Rahal.
10: Hey, how you doing? Congratulations.
12: Thank you.
10: This
12: Thank
10: was a great year for you, wasn't it?
12: It was a super year.
18: Dave connected with Bobby in 1986, when Rahal was on Late Night after winning the Indy 500.
9: Well, I'm not a silent partner, but no one's listening.
18: You listen.
12: I listen, of course.
18: The three men are speaking out today to raise awareness about the dangers of heart valve failure. Each of the three has had a serious heart scare, and they're hoping to prevent anyone else from taking a potentially deadly detour.
25: The amazing thing is that even though you live a healthy life, and you eat well and you exercise, doesn't necessarily mean that you may not have a problem with your heart valve.
12: But it's all about, for me, it's all about alerting the general public to the risks that are out there and to encouraging them to follow up with their medical teams.
18: They've partnered with Edwards Life Sciences to set up screening booths at races across the country.
27: I don't want to leave the race. I may not win the race. I just don't want to drop out.
18: They also appear in a short documentary called Stay in the Race. Dave famously had quintuple bypass surgery in 2000. He's hoping awareness can help others avoid a similar health crisis.
9: That's so remarkable. That's become mundane. And I go to see my cardiologist, or as Mike calls him, his heart guy, once a year. It's a pit stop for me. I go in and I get checked up and everything is fine.
18: In the years since he left The Late Show, Dave is kept busy with various projects, including the upcoming seventh season of his Netflix show, My Next Guest Needs No Introduction. Would you ever come back to Late Night? Would you ever?
9: No. I'm so glad. The people that do it now do it at such a much higher level than I was able to do it. And it's target practice every night. And these guys and women who do these shows, God bless them.
18: We head to pit row.
30: So on race day, is this where you watch from?
10: Yeah, I love the start from here.
18: We're there to watch Bobby's son, Graham, race the number 15 car in qualifiers.
10: Good to see you. I'm doing very well. I understand you're doing well here. Yeah, good luck.
18: We've got a front row seat to all the action. The pit crew do a carefully choreographed dance with power tools.
31: What's the average length of a pit stop? Or what should it be like?
12: Six, 7 seconds.
31: Six, 7 seconds.
12: That's for full fuel, and that's for four tires.
30: Are you anxious while you're watching the race?
10: Yeah, there's anxiety, but the thing of it is, it's an endurance race, not a sprint. It's 200 laps, and you get mauled by that. And then you get down to the last 20 laps, and all of a sudden it's like a bear coming out of hibernation. Oh, Jesus! Here we go! Oh, no!
18: By the way, it is something to behold watching those Indy cars zoom by at about 230 miles an hour. The documentary, Stay in the Race, it is out tomorrow. We're going to put a link to the documentary on our website. But let me tell you, David Letterman, next to comedy, that's probably his second greatest passion.
16: Yeah.
18: Oh, my God. Loves it. And you can see it in his eyes.
16: Yes,
18: he's walking around the race.
16: Talking about it.
4: Yeah. And trying to save lives with his health message, too, which is great. Yeah.
18: Yes.
16: Great interview, Craig. Thanks.
18: Thank you.
16: All right, coming up, life lessons for new grads or anyone thinking about a career change. How to follow your passion and find a job you love. Then later, our hot list for the Memorial Day weekend. Must-haves for the barbecue grill and beyond.
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18: Graduation season is well underway. A new class of young people facing some pretty big questions as they navigate a rapidly changing world.
16: So this morning we are sharing life lessons about carving out a career, whether you're a grad or someone who's just looking for a change.
4: Here to show us how is Pulitzer Prize winning journalist for the New York Times, Jodi Kantor, who recently released a book, How to Start Discovering Your Life's Work. Jodi, so nice to see you and have you here.
17: Thank you so
18: Welcome
17: much for
18: back.
17: Having me.
18: Yeah.
4: So the book is for recent graduates. You talked to college age and younger and students so that you could actually have the things that they're thinking about, not just the things that we're thinking about. How do you think that work sort of fits into the mosaic of our lives? Because for some people, it's everything, and for others, it's not.
17: So this is the hard question. We all know the negative news about employment, but what is a young person actually supposed to do in this environment? What does a positive and productive response look like? And I think it means fighting for your ambitions and dreams, even now, because we rely on work individually. Work is how we spend our time. Yeah. Maybe you have met a person in life who is miserable at work, but happy altogether. I have never met anybody like that. Mm-hmm. And then also, work is the source of our collective progress.
18: Yeah.
17: If we want great TV shows, if we want new movies to watch, if we want new cancer therapies, if we want effective firefighters, those things come out of the workplace.
18: That's a really good point.
16: I happen to love my job, but how do you take finding what you love and turning it into a job?
17: So it's really hard to say to this year's crop of graduates, just like find your passion and it's all going to work out. Like that.
18: Work hard.
17: Exactly. That is not going to fly in this environment. What I think we need is advice that is timeless and real. Yeah. We need to admit that we do not know what the workplace is going to look like 5 or 10 years from now. So what I would say is that the best careers are made from pairing a craft with a need. Mm. Craft is expertise or skill. Don't just look for a job. Say, what is the thing I'm going to learn how to do that other people don't know how to do that is going to make me valuable and protect me from being treated as disposable or interchangeable? I'm going to go after the enjoyment and pride of becoming incredibly good at something. So that's craft. Craft is authority. Need is propulsion. What's drawing you forward? You don't want your career to be like a lonely paddle up a river. You want to be carried by a rushing stream. The question I want to ask this year's graduates are, what is your independent assessment of the needs that other people will have for the next 40 or 50 years throughout your working life? And how can you use your career, not just altruistically, but also opportunistically, to push yourself forward?
18: And you also, I saw on the graphic there, ask friends and family. Write down your likes and dislikes as well. Some practical steps as well. We were just talking about something, and I think this is a perfect time to have this conversation, not just because of your fantastic book, but because a couple days ago I was giving this commencement address. Yeah. And the biggest applause lines I got were when I talked about AI and took some swipes at AI. And I realized in that moment that this class, a lot of them view it as an existential threat.
17: I'll give you a big reason why, and it has to do with this job stuff. Applying for a job has become so digital and lonely.
18: Yeah.
17: It was always stressful. It was always stressful. But we think of looking for work as a social process filled with handshakes and coffees and conversations. Mm-hmm. It has become a lonely digital process with giant job portals, AI interviews. It's very hard for candidates to know what's going on. Graduates are telling me, Jody, I applied for 150 jobs, and not only did I not get a bite, I did not meet anyone in the process. So that is informing these graduates' boos or applause or whatever at graduations. This is their experience of AI. They're heading into the workforce, and they are meeting nobody. I do think there are some ways to combat that, but it's scary and it's dehumanizing.
4: So we want to actually get some questions from recent graduates. The first one is Bella. Listen to this.
0: Bella, and I'm from Virginia. My mom wants me to have a stable 9-to-5 job, but my passion is opening up my own flower business. What advice do you have in addressing my mom's concerns around a non-traditional job?
18: I'm with mom.
17: I am not with mom.
1: I'm not either.
17: Here's why. Here's why. Because this environment is scary, we are seeing more and more parents come to bear on their children's job searches. I get it. I'm part of this parental generation. We're very involved. We are worried about the future of the workforce. But Bella, your life, your moves, you have to follow your own instincts, not your mother's. I can't tell whether the flower shop is the right choice for you, but do I think you deserve a chance to explore and to try if that's what you feel strongly about and if you have a vision? I do.
1: That's really great advice.
4: We are sorry to Bella's mom. Thank you so much,
18: like,
4: Jody.
18: Bella's mom's like, shut up, Jody.
4: How to Start Discovering Your Life's Work is available right now. Thanks, Jody.
18: Oh, you're so good.
1: Thank you.
18: Continue this conversation. Coming up, our Shop Today team's put together a Memorial Day hot list, including a cool idea for your summer parties. And then later, we're going to catch up with Jody Messina. We're going to hear about her return to country music. She's going to perform live for us as well when the third hour of Today comes right back.
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16: have I mentioned how much I love the barbecue daddy?
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16: so
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16: excited.
6: About it too.
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6: Yeah.
17: And as we were saying, this
4: you dip it in water.
17: Your grill. Yeah,
4: yes.
17: With the power of steam.
16: Yes.
17: Okay, Dylan chews this, right?
16: Yes, you make the grill nice and hot, you dip this in water,
17: and then
16: you
17: get
16: steam clean the grill, and it's like brand new.
17: And you use it too.
6: Brand new. That's the new one.
17: Look at this before and after.
16: And that's not a lie.
4: Like, and you don't have to worry about the bristles, which I worry about with the kids so much.
17: Yeah, it's got a special sponge, and so no bristles.
16: No,
17: so won't get in your food. I love it. Great Father's Day gift in
16: absolutely.
17: Under $30.
6: If you are using the grill, you have to have a meat thermometer.
16: Yes.
17: And this
16: Bobby Flay said that.
17: This is from Alpha Grillers, and I got to tell you, this is a very popular meat
4: Dylan
17: thermometer.
4: Dylan and I are checking to make sure it's
17: 88,000 ratings, right? And under $13. Mm. And here's what I love about it. Okay, so let's test her out. So it is fast, it's accurate, but look how large that digital readout is.
6: Yeah.
17: And it's backlit. And you know,
16: and
17: when
16: it has the reminders on it.
17: Exactly. And when you stick it in, it stays lit. And who doesn't need a reminder? I mean, I can't remember what the safe temperature for pork is, but it's right there.
16: I think it's 165.
17: Right? And this has a magnet.
6: That was, wow.
17: It was a flex. Right? Yep. And
6: look at that flex.
17: Yeah, it's so cool.
16: It's 145.
17: Wow. 145.
16: Yeah. Don't overcook your pork.
17: And so it's easy to clean, water resistant, and you can also, it's magnetic.
4: PSA.
17: Pop that on your fridge. Okay.
6: Is this a slushy machine?
17: Oh, yes, it is. And we've got a new launch. We're getting 20% off this new launch from Dash. So it's a slushy and frozen drink maker. And oh my gosh, it is so much fun. Get ready to freeze the day because you're going to make 36 ounces of your favorite frozen drink at once. And you just throw in your ice, throw in a salt, and then your mix, and then press the button.
4: It's almost like an ice cream machine.
16: Salt makes it stay colder.
17: And you can also make adult beverages, right? It comes with recipes, so margaritas, frosés, or just slushies for the whole family. And we're getting a great deal, normally $99 down to just $79.
6: Chassie, mosquitoes are going to hate this.
17: Okay, they are, because you know who
6: flies are going to hate it.
17: You know who loves a barbecue?
6: Yeah,
17: flies and mosquitoes.
16: Yes.
17: This little food tent is from a brand called Simply Genius. And
6: is it actually called a food tent?
17: Yeah. That's what I call it. A mesh little food tent because I think it is Simply Genius. It works so well.
4: And the lace border kind of makes it fancy.
17: It really does. And oh my gosh, look, they collapse down.
16: No, it is lace
17: so
16: border.
17: It is portable. You throw this in your bag. And I mean, I got
16: to
17: say,
16: to bring to a picnic.
17: Anytime you're going to be eating outdoors, it protects your food from the bugs.
16: Mm-hmm.
17: And it comes with six of them. I mean, this is size large, fits over any platter.
16: That's really great.
17: This is a giant one that goes over a big platter if you're entertaining.
16: You can just sit under and keep the mosquitoes away.
17: Yes, perhaps. And that's just $24 for a set of six.
16: Awesome.
17: Okay, so this is from a brand that's getting a ton of buzz. It's called Aloha, and these are their splash-proof pouches, which we love.
16: And sandproof, I'm sure, too.
17: Yeah, so they're water-resistant, so that's really great, you know, with spills, any kind of splashes, and rain even. And what I love about them, they're excellent for separating wet stuff like your wet bathing suit and wet gym clothes from the rest of your bag. And it was actually invented by a flight attendant who was traveling all the time with a wet bathing suit. And our executive producer says these are a lifesaver for camp season and beach season. And how cute are all these, you know, great little prints? And so these start at just $36 and so easy to wash. You can wash these in the washing machine on Delicate.
16: Nice.
17: Okay. Last but not
6: least, real quick here,
17: hottest trend in bags, crochet.
16: I love it.
17: Don't you love this boho trend? You're going to see this everywhere in clothing and in bags. And I love it as a beach bag because, look, it's got this great little open knit woven. So, you know, very cute, right?
6: So
17: sandal go right out. And you can fit so much in here. Look, they stretch. Right? Yeah, you can
16: ready
17: for the little splash, your little splash proof pouch in there from Aloha. And, I mean, these are under
3: $13, and look how easy they are to pack. I mean, look, I just folded that up.
6: Perfect.
16: Love it.
6: And
16: so great.
3: Right on trend.
16: Chassie, thank
6: Only
16: you so much.
6: Bucks.
3: Thank you.
16: To shop these Memorial Day must-haves and more, scan the QR code at the bottom of your screen or head to today.com/shop.
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1: We are back with a chart-topping country artist embarking on a new chapter in her legendary career. Jody Messina burst onto the music scene in 1996 with her hit single, Heads Carolina, Tails California. You should hear me belt that out in the car.
2: Oh, boy.
3: Karaoke. Since then, she has released 2 platinum and 3 gold-certified albums.
2: Jody is now releasing her first album in more than a decade, and she's here to perform for us this morning. Couldn't be more excited. Dylan's been talking about this all morning. So the new album is called Bridges. Uh-huh. You wrote every song on it, and you say it's your most personal yet. How does the album reflect the last 10 years?
4: Well, that's what I tell people, and usually the making of a record reflects the season that you're in when you're making it. And I was like, well, it's been a long time, so we have about 10 years worth of seasons in that. So there's something in it for everybody for sure.
1: I love it.
2: Looking forward to it. All right, well, here we go. Performing her new song, Some Bridges. Here is Jody Messina.

0: Kelsey and
1: Messina. Your voice is still fire.
2: Thank you so much. Some new album energy.
0: Yes. Well done. Thank you guys for getting up so early. Thank you, Jody. Thank you. The new album is called Bridges. It is out on June 5th, the third hour of today. Right back after this.
3: Don't bother taking chances. You might end up.
4: Order for Jennifer C.
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3: 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I sat down with Kristen and Dean of Big Little Feelings. 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And like, how do you manage it? How do you manage your own emotions to deal with their emotions? And it's just really a whole great conversation about that. 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
4: 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Coming up, Jenna and Janelle sometimes have actress Vivica A. Fox.
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3: Hi, everybody. It is Thursday, May 21st.
1: You can always tell when we have, like, end-of-the-week energy going on up in here. Because our meetings are... See? They're not clapping for us. They're clapping because it's almost Memorial Day weekend.
3: And also, Jenna and I, in a 30-second period when we wait to walk out, have had, like, 72 conversations.
1: We just got a lot done. We turned up the heat.
3: We figured out that we have attention issues sometimes.
1: Yeah, people put mics on us, and we don't even feel it because we're dead inside.
3: I was like, I don't have a microphone. My microphone's not on. The show's starting in 20 seconds. And they were like, Chanel. And I was like...
1: I do have a microphone.
3: I don't even remember them, like, putting it...
1: Touching us.
3: We don't even notice.
1: No.
3: Anyway. Well, but don't touch me, because I'll notice, but I'm just saying.
1: Yeah, and ask for consent, like I tell Hal Hager.
3: I picked
1: Mila up yesterday when she came home from school, and I'm like, my baby! She's like, Mom, don't! You're going to teach Hal to not ask for... I said, don't! Don't means don't! And you're going to teach Hal. And I'm like, what?
3: That doesn't count. I'm
1: you're
3: mom.
1: My baby.
3: I love that.
1: Well,
3: okay.
1: Today marks an end of an era.
3: Yeah.
1: Stephen Colbert is saying goodbye to his late night show. And in a nod to Stephen, the Tonight Show starring Jimmy Fallon and Jimmy Kimmel Live will both air repeats.
3: Repeats. I think we should sit with that for just a beat, because you guys remember back in the day, it was so competitive, and that energy doesn't exist right now. I love the fact that they support each other, and they've gone on a show, they've supported each other throughout this whole ride, and I'm really bummed about it. I really, really like Stephen Colbert.
1: Know.
3: I think he's such a beautiful human. I think he's funny. I've never really, well, we've met him a couple of times,
1: yes.
3: I have on the show, but I just think he's such a, I don't know, good guy.
1: He's a lovely human.
3: Yeah.
1: He and his wife are wonderful people. Well, he's currently on the cover of People magazine.
3: Oh, I haven't seen it.
1: And
3: good
1: night, everybody.
3: Go Cats.
1: Good night. And he told the magazine he actually owes taking the job to his sister Mary. Mm. Take a look.
4: My sister Mary was sort of the deciding factor for me. I would have talked to my mom about this, but she had passed at this point. And so nobody knew that I had been offered this job by my family. And I asked my sister, Mary, I said, Mary, could you come up? She lives in D.C. I said, could you come up to New York? I just want to talk to you about something. She said, sure. So she gets on the train. She comes up the next day and she goes, what's going on, kiddo? Well, you know, Dave is stepping down. And she just burst into a huge smile. And I said, okay, Mary, if the show works out, CBS should send you a bouquet of flowers, because I'm going to take the job because you just smiled.
1: Aww.

0: Why? What's wrong with us? That's so beautiful.
1: That is so beautiful.
0: I love that.
1: You know, I think, look at me, I'm saying I think and then I'm quiet. Because, you know, our affirmation of others matters.
0: Yeah.
1: And when people are in your life and you're present with them and they see you light up sometimes, it's almost like a sign that you're doing the right thing. I think that's so special. You know, he lost his parents.
0: Yes.
1: So I think she was probably like an older, like, you know, maternal.
2: But also, she probably, you know what's so crazy about the gift of a sibling is you have this shared history. So she probably knew him as a little boy performing or making people laugh or doing whatever. And so she knew probably it was his dream before he did.
1: I love that.
2: You know, she knew he'd be good at it and he would do what he's done, which has been remarkable. I love that we have these people in our lives that kind of know us better than we know ourselves.
1: Have you ever had a moment where somebody's reaction caused you to say, okay, yeah, this is what I want to do, or the affirmation that you needed?
2: I mean, when I got offered to work at the Today Show, I was a teacher, and I loved it. And so for years, I said no to even taking a meeting.
1: Really?
2: Yeah, I was like, no, I'm working. I really like my job. No, thank you. And finally, because teaching in our marginalized areas is so hard, I was thinking of taking the meeting, and I was, you know, I had the summer off, so I went to go, and I was by myself with my grandparents, and I said, you know, the Today Show keeps calling and asking me to take the meeting, and my grandmother said, you always take the meeting. I don't know why you've said no for 2 years, but you always go take that meeting, and I think hearing that from her, somebody who I, like, you know, admired so much, I was like, what am I doing? Always take the meeting.
1: Always take the meeting. And isn't that interesting that you've remembered that ever since?
2: Oh, yeah.
1: That was your grandmother? Which grandmother?
2: My grandmother, Barbara.
1: Wow.
2: And then we turned it on. My grandpa goes, do you watch it? I go, no, I go to school at 6:30 in the morning. He said, let's watch it. And the three of us sat and watched it together.
1: Wow. You know what I just thought about when you said that? Shout out to grandparents. You know, I was very close to my grandparents. But I remember when I was, I think I've told this story, so sorry if I have.
2: We don't care.
1: I was in fifth grade. Was in fifth grade.
2: Yeah.
1: And I told my grandmother, at first I told her I wanted to be a beautician. And she was like, oh, that would be good.
2: Oh, yeah.
1: And then I told her I wanted to be a fashion coordinator. And she was like, oh, that would be good. And my mom was like, oh, yes, sweetie, pick out this shirt and those pants, you know. And then I remember telling grandma, I think I want to be a news anchor. And she goes, ooh.
2: She like lit
1: up. I will never forget it. She lit up and then she asked me, you know, if you wanted to be a news reporter, what would you need to do? And I was like, well, read magazines, read newspapers, ask questions, be curious, all the things. But I remember her being so excited about it that I just kept saying I wanted to be a news anchor. Like I just...
2: It's so amazing, especially like she probably saw that in you. Mm-hmm. She probably knew you're curious and
1: fifth grade
2: and would be good at it. And so I love that.
1: I know. So light up with someone.
2: Yeah.
1: When someone tells you something, or just be affirmative.
2: Yes, smile.
1: Okay. All right.
2: Okay, Quinta Brunson.
1: We love her.
2: Yes. She's making some headlines because she announced her next big project is bringing the iconic Betty Boop character to the screen.
1: You know, when I see this animated picture, I can't remember. I used to have a babysitter who had Betty Boop all over the place. You know, people would have those posters.
2: People really loved Betty
1: Boop. She was an older lady. I remember she was a chain smoker. That's all.
2: This was the 80s.
1: She had a voice like this. Sorry. Is that okay that I said that?
2: Mm-hmm.
1: But she did. She was like, that, and she would make me would watch Grease.
2: Did you like her?
1: I loved her, Miss Pat. So, Can we take that out of, like,
2: no.
1: Oh, shoot.
2: But God, everybody smoked. It was okay.
1: No, and we would watch Grease, and she would make me sandwiches, and she had Betty Boop everywhere. Let's get back on topic.
2: Okay.
1: Okay. Quinta is not only developing the film, but she will also star as Betty Boop.
2: I mean,
1: who would have thunk?
2: It's perfect.
1: It's so perfect.
2: It's perfect.
1: I love that. Did you have anybody, like a cartoon character that you loved back in the day?
2: Yeah.
1: Who?
2: Well, I loved the Jetsons because I loved the idea that we'd be living like in a time
1: in the future,
2: like our closet would just drop everything. It is like with the rise of AI, I think I'm looking at the Jetsons a little differently.
1: I was just about to say, and also FaceTiming now. Remember, we thought it would be so cool if you could see the person that you're talking to?
2: Yes.
1: We have a clip. I used to love the Jetsons.
2: Oh, okay.

0: remember her taking the money and going shopping.
1: I can't believe Jane was like, yo, bro, that's not going
2: to
1: do.
2: Give it to me, and then I'm going to go drop and go shopping.
1: No wonder Jane was our role model.
2: She was so Jenna was like, look at her. She's so chic.
1: She's so chic, and she's like, hey, George, that's not going to do it.
2: I need a little more.
1: She was empowered.
2: That is hilarious.
1: Right?
2: I don't even remember that.
1: And then remember Judy, like, went to high school?
2: Yes.
1: And they had Rosie that would, I mean, it was amazing.
2: It was so
1: good. Who was yours?
2: So mine was Jam and the Holograms. Do you want to hear it?
1: Yeah.
2: Do you remember Jam?
1: Jim.
2: It's truly outrageous.
1: Jim.

0: 19 and 8, and every word came out crystal clear. But and you also, for a minute, embodied Jim.
1: Oh, my God. She had the hair. She had the synergy, She had, like, a star.
0: She would touch her earrings.
1: Yes, and, like, somebody out somewhere would,
0: and
1: like,
0: remember,
1: give her...
0: she was in a rock band?
1: Oh, yeah.
0: Who were her friends?
1: I don't know.
0: I don't remember.
1: Why did I say it like that? I don't know.
0: I don't know, but you also, that your Kansas came out. You were like, Jam. I like Jam.
1: It comes out sometimes.
0: Jim? No, Jam.
1: Jam.
0: How do you call her?
1: Jam. How do you say it?
0: Jim.
1: Anyway, wait, we have to get this in today.
0: Okay,
1: this is important. So on the show this morning, we have a really special pop-up makeover. So our glam squad, Jenna Lyons and Chris Appleton, surprised our art director,
0: Laura Zarn, right here. Here she is.
1: We love Laura. She has two beautiful daughters. They all have this bright red hair. She's so lovely. She's busy. And you know, when you're momming and you're in the thick of momming, sometimes you don't have time to worry about
0: everything.
1: Yes.
0: So we're going to have a big reveal. We've surprised her.
1: I'm so happy.
0: We love a makeover. You're going to want to tune in.
1: I can't wait.
0: All right.
1: Okay.
0: We got that a great show for you today, y'all, from the new movie, Is God Is. Actress Vivica A. Fox is here.
1: But first, which hot celebs are sparking dating rumors? 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
0: It's time to get caught up on all the hot Hollywood headlines.
1: Netha Diab is bringing us the scoop.
8: Oh, hi. Love is in the air, you guys.
0: I know some new couples. Tell us.
8: So Kendall Jenner and the actor Jacob Elordi have been hanging out. It's not the first time, right? Because they were just spotted in Hawaii. Wait, can we just take a moment to look at how Kendall is sipping on her drink? What kind of liquor is that?
0: Is that a rosé?
8: I think that's rosé.
1: Wait, that is hilarious.
8: And so look, she's drinking it straight out the bottle. I think they're definitely in a relationship. Because you don't do that unless
1: you're
8: in a relationship and you're feeling very comfortable, right?
1: Comfortable.
8: I mean, like, who does that?
1: I'm here for that comfort.
0: Me too.
8: Yeah, that's how you know. Oh, yeah. I know you. You know me. We've been together for
1: a
8: while.
1: That. I love
8: so,
1: that.
8: So, you know, obviously it's getting spicy between them. And then they were also hanging out, which makes sense, with Kylie Jenner and her man, Timothy Chalamet.
1: They're beautiful.
8: So, yeah, like, I think it's cute. It makes sense to me.
0: Yeah.
1: It makes
0: sense.
1: Right?
0: It makes sense. Yes. For sure.
1: Okay, so this next one, it's all over my Instagram feed. Is it horrible that I feel like they kind of look alike? Should I not say that?
8: No, but you know what?
1: They're stunning. Yeah,
8: but I heard that when you've been in a relationship with somebody for a while, you start to look like each other. So maybe we're on to something with Chase Withers and we have Tyreek Withers and Chase Withers.
1: Chase Infinity, Tyreek Withers, he's been here before. They're both lovely.
0: And they both are having this moment in their careers. It's so interesting.
8: They're like the it folks right now in the business. And so, like, you know, two actors enjoying each other's company. They were recently spotted enjoying dinner together. It's cute.
1: You know, there was this joke that they are the scandal baby, right? So have you heard that?
8: Yes.
1: Olivia Pope and Fitz, if they actually had a child. On Scandal, Kerry Washington and Tony Goldwyn, their kids would look like Tyreek and Chase.
8: Kerry, she co-signed this idea.
0: Oh, she agreed.
8: Yeah, she brought up the idea.
0: By the way, of course.
1: Exactly. Why
8: makes
1: not?
8: Makes sense.
1: All right.
8: You know what was so sweet, though, about Tyreek? A couple months ago, he said he's like the relationship kind of guy. So I don't know. I'm rooting for them right now. Isn't
0: beautiful.
8: It sweet?
0: A beautiful couple.
8: Yeah, I like them. I hope they, you know, get through all the publicity and the fame all that stuff.
0: So what's happening? Now we're going to break up.
8: I was going to say, not great news when it comes to the breakup world. Model Elsie Hewitt and Pete Davidson, comedian, you know, they were in a relationship and it's been confirmed that they broke up, right? Okay. They have a beautiful daughter, 5 months old, and it was pretty alarming not that long ago. We saw Elsie online you know, addressing some things about new mom life, right? Mm. Because the paparazzi took photos of her and they're giving her a hard time. Again, she's in the
9: new
8: mom phase. Because, you know, people are mean when you're just trying to hold it together.
9: Yeah.
8: But what was interesting in what she was saying, she was basically saying that she is taking care of her baby by herself. Not getting support. And so obviously this just went viral, right?
9: Yeah.
8: Because it's like, what is really going on with Pete Davidson? Is he involved? Well, a source close to Pete Davidson denied these rumors.
9: Okay.
8: They're saying that he is financially supportive and he is very involved.
9: Okay.
8: And we actually reached out to a source close to Pete Davidson who also confirmed that those, you know, accusations are not true.
9: Okay.
8: So it's a really tough situation because, like,
9: there's,
8: you know,
9: a baby.
10: Yeah,
8: but
10: exactly.
8: They also got into a relationship. It seemed pretty quick.
9: Yeah,
8: I mean, they were dating. I mean, at least for all of us, the public, we found out March of last year.
9: Mm.
8: Then they had a baby the end of last year.
9: Yeah.
8: So it seemed like things moved really fast.
9: Quickly.
8: And I just hope that they could get to a good co-parenting place. I mean, we're all moms.
9: Yeah,
8: we know what those first stages are like.
9: It's tough.
8: It's hard.
9: Very,
8: it's painful.
9: That one is cared for. Good
8: for sure.
9: Stuff.
0: Thank you so much,
9: thank
0: Nessa.
9: You. Well, a little later, a surprise pop-up makeover for one of our staffers. Celebrity hairstylist Chris Appleton is working his magic before the big reveal.
0: And we can't wait to see that. But first, the one, the only Vivica A. Fox.
9: Oh,
0: we love her. She's here. She's going to tell us all about the new movie, Is God Is.
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12: Visit your nearby Lowe's on Richmond Highway in Alexandria.

0: even after a decades-long career in some of the most iconic movies like Kill Bill, Set It Off, and Independence Day, Vivica A. Fox is having a moment.
1: And that moment includes her new film, Is God Is, which has been certified fresh by Rotten Tomatoes. It's about a mother sending her twin girls on a revenge plot after their father nearly killed them all in a fire. Mm. Take a look.
2: Something I need to ask y'all to do, but I don't know if y'all up to it.
3: We up to it. We can do anything. We strong. Ain't we strong, Naya?
4: Yeah.
2: I'm gonna keep this real simple for you. Make your daddy dead. Dead. Dead.
1: Ooh. This is a very powerful film.
4: Yeah, we're like, ooh.
1: I know. It's
4: you felt me.
1: We felt you. Yes. You were so good in this.
4: Thank you very much.
1: As everybody can see, your character is covered in burns.
4: Yes. Mm.
1: So, and what was that like to embody somebody who's been through something like this? Well, and also, even just from a logistical standpoint, the prosthetics.
4: Yeah, it was, had a 2:30 a.m. call time.
1: No.
4: I'm going to tell y'all that. That was the first time in my career that I've ever had a 2:30 a.m. call time to do the prosthetics. Took 4 hours. Mm. But I'm so grateful for our director, who is making her directorial debut, Alicia Harris, that she was very transparent what I was going to go through and embodying this. And then what I love about Alicia is that she kept reminding me that you're at the end of your days. You don't have too much energy. Like, she was so incredible for her to be a first-time director.
0: Yeah, how to be that character.
4: Oh, she was, it was an off-Broadway.
0: Yeah, which I didn't
1: play.
4: Yes, and it's her play that then Tessa Thompson produced along with some other ladies. So it's all about girl power with this. And I just love it because we get to express our rage unapologetically.
1: Yes.
0: Well, we love Sterling K. Brown around here.
4: Oh, okay.
0: He plays, and he's had to switch it up too because he plays the man that tries to kill you. And we show this beautiful picture. He's smiling.
4: Yeah.
0: And so tell me, there are fight scenes with him, and he's such a good guy, he's a good human. Was it hard for him to try to, you know, to really get in there?
1: And was it hard for you?
4: He forgot I did Kill Bill. Come on. 6 months of training. Come on.
0: You're like, come on, let's do it. Come at me.
4: I can do a brawl. Okay. So the beautiful thing is that he didn't want to choke me.
0: Oh,
4: he was trying to do the polite. I was like, Sterling,
1: get in
4: you
1: here.
4: Don't tighten up that grip. Okay. Come on, girl, let's get in here. I'll tap out if I need to.
0: Oh my gosh.
1: Oh my
4: He was wonderful to
0: so
4: work
0: talented.
4: With because as I told him, I said, are you ready to be a villain? Because he's so loved.
0: Right.
4: He's so loved from all of us and all of the things. Yeah.
1: And he's
4: things.
1: Played a lot of kind of heroes, you know?
4: Yeah, so for him to play the villain, but the way that Alicia shot him, what was crazy to me is that people knew him just by his lips.
1: Yeah. Wow.
4: Just by his smile. Yeah. So the reveal of Sterling in Is God Is just, it's original. Mm. That's what everyone's loving
1: and
4: about it.
1: The whole movie is original.
4: It is.
1: Your daughters are incredible.
4: Yes. Carrie Young, 2-time Tony Award winning back to back. That's one of the twins, Mallory Johnson.
1: Yeah.
4: And then the other two wives are played by Erica Alexander, who is hilarious. She just plays this pastor that, Erica. She's hilarious.
0: I love that. Yeah.
4: And then Janelle Monáe.
1: Yes. Oh my gosh, good. It's just incredible.
4: Yes.
0: Can I sing your praises for a moment? So we had, who do we have on the other day? We had Brooke Shields, we have Halle Berry coming on. Like, there's so many women now in their 60s or even upper 50s who are having these moments unapologetic. It seems like you guys are getting better and better. You're getting roles where you can really sink your teeth into it. You're talking about dating. And I remember the last time you were here, you talked about getting emails.
4: You guys got me in trouble.
1: Sorry.
4: Especially you.
1: Sorry.
4: Yeah. You.
0: So
4: sorry.
0: We should tell me
4: about Vivica, would you take applications? That's what you should do.
0: And then people email. Is that true? The men were emailing?
4: Yes, they were. My publicist was getting pictures.
1: Now, hold on.
4: What?
1: I heard that one of the applications was actually
0: a good one.
1: Quite
4: he was.
1: Hot.
4: He was hot.
1: Now, why didn't you?
4: I didn't go out with him. He was a nurse. If you see this, the nurse that was running with them dolphin shorts on.
1: You can call him. Where's the application? You haven't
4: I don't know. I'll have BJ look it up. But BJ was like, now this is a good one. Okay? Because some will come through. It's like,
1: well, do you want to change?
0: She's about to set you up again.
4: No, she can't help herself. She's going to hook me up with somebody.
1: I heard you kind of are tired of messing with the young ones.
4: Who told you that?
1: Was that bad? Well, was that bad?
4: No, I like your drive-by.
1: She's like, go knock it off.
4: Oh, wait, wait, honey, right.
1: Oh, I'm putting up some bad info.
4: It's like a parking lot for me. I can try it.
1: Yeah,
4: try it. Yeah. Park it back. Okay, I like that one. No, come back.
1: So there's nothing you want to put out there into the universe since we have you here.
4: Life is fantastic, to be very honest with you. I'm at a very happy place. My movie's doing well. Career is going well.
1: You're back on Young and the Restless.
4: I know. I'm having all these 30-year...
1: How fun is that to be reunited?
5: Oh, wow.
4: I know. Look how young we were right there. My goodness.
0: So y'all have had...
4: So they brought us back. Dr. Stephanie Simmons is back on Young and the Restless. And Malcolm, and played by Shamar Moore, we had a love child.
1: We didn't know you had a love child.
4: Of Nathan.
1: There's your love child.
4: Doesn't he look like he could be ours?
1: Yes, he does.
0: That is a beautiful look.
4: Now, did you know sometimes, child, they be kind like to that, people. No.
0: That didn't happen. You're like, that didn't.
4: Yes, but Nathan Owens, I love him. He's been incredible.
0: That's
4: so
0: great.
4: It's just so fun.
1: And you have
4: I actually leave y'all tonight to work there in the morning.
1: Oh, really? You do?
4: I do. Girl,
1: you're really doing
4: busy
1: it.
4: Busy and blessed.
5: I'm here for Book Busy and Blessed.
1: And we can't wait for all your Christmas movies, too. Will you please come back?
4: I will.
1: Yeah. We could do a little holiday love.
4: Little
1: you know what I mean?
4: See?
0: Sorry, that might be the first time I've ever seen you wink at someone. She just winked at you.
4: Yeah, that's my girl.
1: There you go.
0: Love you so much.
4: Can I tell you, you dancing machine, you a hot girl.
0: Yes.
4: I love you back.
1: Come back soon.
0: Exactly. You can see Vivica in Is God Is in theaters now.
1: It's so good. Coming up next, y'all, Chris Appleton and Jenna Lyons give one of our staffers a surprise pop-up makeover. 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
1: Celebrity hairstylist Chris Appleton and fashion icon Jenna Lyons teamed up to work their magic. And today's makeover is extra special to all of us because we got to surprise one of our staffers. So let's see how it went down.
2: We're here at the Today Show studios for a very special pop-up makeover. We're here to surprise Laura, the show's very own art director.
3: Laura has been dreaming of a makeover, and she has been nominated by our co-worker, Chrissy.
2: Chrissy says that Laura spends all of her time pouring her love and energy into making this show beautiful. And today, we're going to do that for her.
3: Now, the best part is Laura thinks she's here for a regular day of work. Little does she know that we're about to go up and surprise her for a full day of pampering. So let's go.
4: We are backstage waiting to surprise her.
5: Laura is just in the other room.
3: Laura, you know how this works. You have been nominated by your friend Chrissy for a makeover. I've heard you wanted to do a makeover for a long time, so tell us why you wanted to change your hair and style.
6: Oh my god, because I've had my hair just forever and it just needs to be different, and I'm getting older and my kids are older and I want to have some fun and be back to me and not just mom.
3: I
6: want to feel pretty and stylish and sophisticated.
3: Well, guess what? We can do that.
2: Chrissy, can you tell us why you wanted to do this special makeover for Laura?
7: Yes, I'm so excited for Laura. Laura is the backbone of this show. She deserves the world. She's turning 40 this year.
6: Oh.
7: And I feel like she has spent the last 2 decades focusing on her career and her children and her family and this show. And she deserves nothing more than to get to feel celebrated as an individual and feel pretty. And we're so excited.
2: Team's got you covered today.
6: Oh,
2: you get to come with us. Let's go.
3: We're going to get a hand on you.
6: I mean, wait, I'm done working.
3: You're done for the
6: You're
3: day.
6: Done.
3: Let's go.
0: Okay, well, everybody's crying, and we're so happy because our staff was in on this surprise.
6: Oh,
0: they're all here. Chrissy, what was it like backstage getting her all ready?
7: It was so fun. I was so nervous. We had to get her over here. Laura, like I said, is the backbone of the show. She knows everything that's going on in the studio at all times. So fooling her into coming over here for this was no small feat, and we're just so excited.
0: So we have the whole art department
2: whole
0: here.
2: Yep.
0: We have her husband, Sam.
8: Hi, Sam. Yes,
0: and Chrissy, who was the one that was like, let's do this.
1: Yes. Oh, I'm so happy. Okay, so let's see Laura's picture one more time, her before picture. Are we ready, guys?
8: Yes.
1: Okay.
0: It's such a family around here. Laura, come on out. Oh my gosh, we're crying. Laura, you look so beautiful.
3: Laura, give us a 360.
0: How do you feel, Laura?
1: You've made the host cry.
6: We're crying.
1: Just because we know, like, you've worked so hard over the years, and we know how you end up, you know, just trying to get your kids together and work. And
0: Laura, how do you feel? Do you feel as beautiful as you look?
6: It feels so gorgeous. Like, you guys, like, really got me out of my comfort zone. I tried a hair color. I've never dyed my hair before in my life, and I've never worn crop tops and sheer shirts. I'm, like, on trend. All the trends I've set for, like, the last decade. Like, I'm finally on trend.
0: Oh, you look gorgeous.
3: This was such a fun transformation. You know, Laura was really nervous about cutting her hair, and a lot of redheads are. They don't want to leave that world because they're scared they won't get back. So we had a conversation about staying in the redhead family. We went for this lighter strawberry blonde.
1: Gorgeous.
3: Which was actually a lot softer. It warmed up her skin because as you age, it kind of gets darker. The ends of her hair were quite dark. So we wanted to lift and brighten. So it actually looks like a natural color. I feel like the red is very natural, but it's actually, it's like 5 levels lighter than what it was.
0: And is this, and the haircut is something that she'll be able to do at home
3: Wash
0: too,
3: and go.
0: Right?
3: Yeah, she can use, we've already spoke, she's going to wear it curly naturally, but she wanted the full experience today, so we blew it out. But she can wear it both. And she cut off, I think it was 10 inches. So
0: big Jenna, this outfit, she says she's not used to it, but it is beautiful.
2: I mean, I have to say, she was willing to do anything. And honestly, the first thing we tried on, she loved. I have to, one of the things I noticed about her is that she was sort of cutting herself in half. So by lifting this, giving her a top that's much shorter, lengthens her, gives her a much longer look. We get a slight heel, we have a little wedge. and she put on a little bit of jewelry. We got the right look. I think this really does highlight all the best parts of her. She was a little afraid of sheer, but she tried it and now loved it.
7: Yes, Laura. Yeah. Okay, Sam, I told Sam, I'm like, we love her. He goes, so do I.
8: Yes.
7: Sam, what do you think, Sam?
8: Amazing. She deserves this. It's fantastic. You look amazing.
2: It is really, I have to say.
0: Our team, what do y'all think?
9: You look amazing. You're beautiful.
3: You know, every morning you walk in now, you're going to receive this.
0: Can we give a special thanks to makeup artist Leah O'Rourke, who completed Laura's look? And if you want our glam squad to pop up on someone you know, just tell us about it at Jenna and Chanel.
7: You guys, this might be the best makeover you've ever done.
2: And I have to thank everyone at Nordstrom's.
0: At Nordstrom.
2: They were so helpful, and we really, like, we had the best time.
0: I mean, even
2: and
0: that bag.
2: Thank you to your team, because I have to say, the emotion that you guys had behind this made it much more fun
3: yeah,
2: for
3: it
2: us.
3: Really
2: so
3: was.
2: It was really touching. And
0: because
2: special.
0: It's more than just clothes. It's more than hair.
2: It
0: we
2: was.
0: Love you. And
2: it
0: you
2: was.
0: Can tell. We're family
2: and
0: you
2: felt
0: here,
2: that, too. So. And it was so special.
3: Very
0: oh, thank you. Thank you. It's where do we go from here?
7: We just want to live in this
0: I know,
7: moment.
0: You guys go on, like, a hot date or something?
7: Yeah. Yes.
0: Tiffany, you babysit.
7: I'm babysitting.
0: Okay.
7: You're so beautiful, Laura. Come, y'all go hug her.
0: Yeah.
7: You guys, we're going to have the perfect ribs and mac and cheese after this with our former NFL player turned pitmaster, Shannon Snell.
0: Sorry.
7: So cute.
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0: See now?
7: Mm-hmm.
0: Summer barbecue season is here, and former NFL player turned Sonny's barbecue pitmaster Shannon Snell is firing up the grill.
7: He is going to show us how to make sweet and tangy baby back ribs and the ultimate mac and cheese. Mm. Perfect for your holiday weekend. Scan that QR code. For the recipe, Shannon, we both love barbecue.
0: I know. One of these days we have to do like a Kansas, Texas.
7: First Texas.
0: Yeah.
7: Texas will probably win.
13: Make sure y'all invite me for that showdown.
0: Are you ready for that?
7: You can be the judge. 100%.
13: I'm there for it.
7: Now, Dave, a rib feels intimidating, but you say it's not that hard to make.
13: It is not intimidating. It is the first meat I learned how to cook myself.
0: Oh, really?
13: It was, yeah. A lot of times bone-in meats, as thin as ribs are, they're not very tough to mess up. So, yeah, and it's really great. When I was, 25 years ago, my grandfather taught me how to cook it. So I'm super excited about it.
0: I love it.
13: It is nostalgic to me. So we're going to cook some here.
0: So you do a rub, some people like rub, some people like, you know.
13: So every
0: wet.
13: Great rib has a rub,
0: yeah,
13: right?
0: Okay.
13: It has a rub to it, meaning it has salt, sugar. It has a lot of spices.
7: And that's it over there. That's the
13: this
7: rub.
13: Is here. Yeah.
7: Okay.
13: So I have salt. So I have sugar in the bowl.
7: Okay.
13: I have some salt, some cayenne pepper. Be careful because that could burn you up.
7: Yeah.
13: Okay. Right. I got black pepper, onion powder, garlic powder, some chili powder. It's all the good stuff that goes on a barbecue rub that you would see in a store.
0: And then how long do you leave it on when you're doing the rub, so to speak?
13: So you can put the rub on immediately. Sometimes you can leave it on for 5 minutes so that salt can extract the moisture out of it.
0: Okay.
13: Right? But I've had great success with putting it on right away and going right into the oven.
14: Really?
13: Or just kind of letting it sit for 5-10 minutes.
0: Okay. What's this stuff for?
13: Okay, so this is the good stuff. So after our ribs go into the oven,
0: right,
13: uncover for about 2 hours, right? They're going to come out looking like this. Nice golden brown here.
0: Okay.
13: This is a wrap, right? This is brown sugar, honey, the apple cider vinegar, and butter. This is just to help braise it, break it down, make it really nice and yummy.
0: So you put it on in here and then put it back in the oven?
13: Correct. You're going to pour it right in there, kind of tie it up, and put it back in the oven.
14: You cover it then?
13: You do cover it, right? Okay. You're going to cover it because you don't want to dry your ribs out.
14: Okay.
13: Right?
14: No, we don't want to do that.
13: Yeah, after you get to that point, after about an hour and 30 minutes, you're going to uncover them, right? Okay. Because then we made our glaze. Our glaze is right here. It's got barbecue sauce, apple cider vinegar, honey, and brown sugar. There's nothing better in the world than that, right?
0: How is it?
13: I see you enjoying them right now. You had to get into them. I feel you there. You had to get into them.
14: Oh my gosh. So good.
0: I didn't know I liked a rib.
14: What?
13: Well, now you do, right? You were like me 25 years ago. You like ribs now.
14: Okay, let's do some mac and cheese, shall we? Oh, wait, you break.
13: Yeah, so we're gonna sauce these up. Our glaze is gonna cook on the burner for just a little bit. The longer you cook it, the better it's gonna be.
14: Okay.
13: Got our baby back ribs. Mac and cheese.
14: Now, how do you level up? Because everybody loves their own mac and cheese.
13: Listen,
14: so what are you gonna do?
13: Listen, I salt my water before, so we got some elbow noodles here, right?
14: Okay.
13: Salt your water before.
14: So
13: that's
14: good.
13: Super important.
14: Oh, I mean,
13: that water cooks into the noodle.
14: Just eating my ribs and her mac and cheese.
13: After that, I add all the cheeses, right?
14: Okay.
13: I add grated Parmesan. It's the secret cheat code. It is a cheat code. Grated Parmesan goes
14: in. Wait a minute.
13: Grated Parmesan, right?
14: Okay.
13: You got some smoked Gouda.
0: I ate on both of them.
13: You got some white cheddar.
14: All right.
13: And you got a bunch of seasoning, including cloves, which nobody really realizes is such a great seasoning, especially around the holiday time. It could be the difference between you sitting at the kids' table and everyone sitting at the adult table. So
14: funny.
13: All that stuff
0: But
13: goes
0: you know
13: in
0: what?
13: There.
0: This mac and cheese is what kids and adults would want to eat.
14: I think so,
13: they
14: too.
13: Do. Yeah, they love it. And this is great because it just gets to that point to where mac and cheese is at every barbecue, every holiday, Memorial Day coming up.
14: Mm-hmm.
13: So then I create my cheese sauce.
14: Okay. Right?
13: You have melted butter in here, and then you have add flour to it. Now you're going to make sure that flour turns brown, turns into a roux, right? Because you want to get nice and thick.
14: This is really good.
13: And then you add some heavy cream and some milk.
0: I tasted that heavy cream.
13: Heavy cream is amazing, right? It brings out that richness, but then the milk breaks it down just a little bit.
14: Okay. So far, so good.
13: All right. Your cheese sauce should have a sharp cheddar.
14: Okay.
13: Right? So I add a little bit of sharp
14: cheddar.
13: Some
14: more cheese.
13: Some more cheese. Listen, if your mac and cheese doesn't have cheese, it's just
14: mac.
13: What are we doing? It's just noodles, right? So
0: cheese is the secret ingredient.
13: You're going to add a little bit of that here, right? You're going to just kind of mix it in ever so slightly just until it breaks down, and you're going to add the rest of the cheese.
14: Okay.
13: Like so.
14: I think I'm going to take this home for dinner, and the kids can just
0: have that's a great idea. Are you going to take the ribs, too?
14: Yes, I am.
13: So once that breaks down, you actually pour that into your pot with your noodles and all your seasonings. Then it goes into a large baking dish.
0: And you bake it.
13: And then you bake it. Now, you do add cheese at the end because you want it to turn golden brown. There's nothing
0: better.
13: You can add breadcrumbs. You can add a lot of other stuff to it. But that recipe right there will be the hit of the party.
0: Shannon, thank you so
14: delicious.
0: You can get this recipe at today.com/food.
14: All right, up next, our hot list of Memorial Day must-haves right after this.
0: So good.
14: I know.
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1: 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Also talking about these amazing deals. 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
0: Ooh, pretty linen.
1: You beautiful. Know what I mean? And then you can also really dress it up or dress it down. I love the pants as well. Flattering fit. Really looks
0: so
1: great
0: cute.
1: With that drawstring. Comes in a bunch of different colors and prints.
0: How much is this?
2: 70% off at J.Crew this weekend.
1: And wait till you get a load of this. So Madewell is actually offering these amazing sunglasses. Can y'all try these on?
0: Yes, ma'am.
1: These oversized sort of 70s aviator look is so chic. Y'all look amazing.
0: We look like we're spies.
1: I mean,
0: but I like them. Do you?
3: I like it.
1: They come in a bunch of different frames and colors, so definitely make sure you check them out. Then I also love the bags. Can we talk about this beach bag?
0: Yeah.
1: How cute is this? Then if you're looking for something that you can wear to work, I really love this woven bag. Comes in a bunch of different colors. It really fits in all your summer
0: I'm
1: essentials.
0: I'm going to model it for you.
1: So we've got you covered for all Memorial Day.
0: Yes. Do I look like I'm going somewhere?
1: Yeah,
0: you do.
1: You know where you look like
0: where am I going?
1: To get some ice cream.
0: Okay, let's go.
1: I want to talk about these ice cream sets that we have right here. They're a great deal. 30% off from Anthropologie. Can we talk about this nostalgic look?
0: I love that.
1: How beautiful is this?
0: These.
1: Right?
0: They're
1: it feels
0: adorable.
1: Like you're bringing the ice cream shop right to the comfort of your own home. And then let's talk about this bowl right here. This gives you that summer in Europe feel, right?
0: Love it.
1: Like you're having that beautiful.
2: And there's some sales off there, too.
1: There's some sales. 30% off on both of these, the ice cream pimples and that one.
3: Anthropologie is one of my favorite places.
2: I love their home.
3: Linger.
1: And just linger, right? Speaking of linger, you want the skincare to linger on your face.
0: Okay.
1: So from here, we have an amazing deal. We have up to 30% off. Let's talk about the avocado eye cream. I love this for tired, dry eyes.
0: Yeah.
1: Just dab a little bit of it, put it right here, and it revives those eyes.
2: And this is just their tried and true ultra facial cream.
1: So this is a set, and it absorbs into the skin. It is perfect for right now. It's got amazing ingredients that really look
2: but not too thick.
1: Not too thick, which is why you want to use it right now in the summertime. This is my favorite.
0: I
1: use Kiehl's all the time. Speaking of favorites, $10, you can't beat that.
0: At all.
1: This is from Maybelline. This is the Maybelline Lash Sensational Sky Tubes. The Shop Today team's really excited about this new launch. So it uses tubing technology.
2: Ooh, I love a tube mascara.
1: For your lashes.
0: Yes.
1: So you know, Jenna, how it elongates your lashes.
0: I'm so here for this.
2: And it's easy to take
3: off. Look at the picture.
1: Look at that before and after. And a little bit goes a long way. So for an everyday sort of vibe look, just a little bit. And then if you really want to accentuate
2: you can do it.
1: You can really wipe it. And then to wipe it off, just saturate the lashes with warm water and you're good to go.
0: Awesome.
2: $10. You just brought us some great deals for Memorial Day.
0: Thank you. 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

0: That's 8 o'clock on today. Coming up on the move, severe storms across the Northeast.
1: Women.
0: Ahead of one of the year's busiest travel weekends. Everything you need to know just ahead. Then, speaking out, President Trump's former daughter-in-law, Vanessa, revealing she has breast cancer. The latest on her diagnosis and treatment plan. So then, driving force.
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0: Harry Styles keeps the disco going. 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
21: 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Craig's exclusive interview with late night legend David Letterman.
22: Yeah, this is pretty cool. He invited Craig to the famed Indianapolis Motor Speedway to talk about a cause that's very close to his heart.
0: Yeah, that's right, guys. The Speedway, it's a special place to David Letterman. While we were there, we talked about a campaign that he has joined urging race fans to get screened to avoid heart valve failure. And we also talked about tonight's end of the Late Show franchise. And, of course, if it's Dave, we shared more than a few laughs. David Letterman helped reinvent late-night television. Across two networks and three decades, he made millions of Americans laugh with his top 10 lists, stupid pet tricks, and so much more.
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0: Not far from the finish line of the Indy 500, we talked about the end of an era.
25: What does the end of that show say about comedy in America?
3: It kind of makes me sad. We always relied on it. You would read the newspaper in the morning, and at night you would see Johnny Carson. And Johnny would give you a perspective, whether you agreed with it or not, but it was always funny. And without that, I think we're losing a valuable perspective. I think it's very, very important to the American culture. I think it's too bad that Stephen is gone. I think it's a huge mistake.
0: Letterman talked to us along with the co-owners of his Indy racing team, businessman Mike Lanigan, and Indy 500 champ Bobby Rahal. Letterman started loving racing and the Speedway at an early age.
3: It's otherworldly, for God's sakes. And then you put 33 men and women driving at over 200 miles an hour. Well, none of this should be legal. Am I right? Let's close it down.
25: So when you come out on race day,
3: it's crazy. It's just crazy.
0: Dave and his team gave me a tour of their garage.
3: Look at that.
25: That's a beautiful machine.
3: Think about putting a person in there.
25: Wow.
3: There's not much room to go to work, is there?
0: Then we headed to pit row.
2: Come on. That's why we paid the money to get in here.
26: Growing up, Dave, was your family into...
2: No.
26: No?
2: No, it was me. My uncle and me. My uncle was the man who brought me the first time to the track when I was just a kid. It's just the perfect thing for a kid, you know?
26: What's not to love about fast cars and being outside, right?
2: That's right, yep.
0: We watched Bobby's son, Graham Rahal, compete to qualify for the race later that day.
26: What are they doing now?
23: That's his engineers and everything.
26: Got it. Oh, this is cool.
2: Bubba, the red tires are going to be quicker here.
1: Yeah.
0: In the end, Graham Rahal qualifies.
26: All right.
2: Yeah, here we go. See how much fun this is?
26: Man.
0: Letterman, Lanigan, and Rahal share a love of racing and a history of serious heart issues. That's why they joined the campaign to raise awareness about the dangers of heart valve failure.
7: Heart valve failure is nothing to play around with.
0: They're featured in a short documentary called Stay in the Race.
9: 200 laps on a 2.5 mile track. And when it works, it's like you're watching choreographed ballet.
10: We talk about teams and IndyCar racing, and for us personally, your doctors are your team, and staying ahead of issues that are heart-related because in many cases, if it's ignored, it has fatal consequences. Right.
11: And it could be a silent killer. And if you go out, get your heart valves checked, you find out you have an issue, they can fix it.
0: Letterman had quintuple bypass surgery in 2000, missing 5 weeks of The Late Show. On his first show back, he had the doctors and nurses who treated him on the show to thank them.
25: Dave, you look good. How do you feel?
3: I feel great. I love the topic of this, and I love heart maintenance in particular. I had, and again, I'm ahead of these guys. Bobby was 3, you were 4?
11: I was 4.
3: Yeah, 5. Quintuple bypass surgery. Thank you.
11: You won.
3: Thank you very much.
0: They've also partnered up with Edwards Life Sciences to set up heart valve screening booths at races around the country. Letterman is serious about racing, too. Well, as serious as Dave gets.
25: What would you say that David Letterman adds to the team?
11: David brings the laughter. David brings the expertise.
3: What Mike is trying desperately not to say is eye candy.
0: Eye candy. By the way, Graham took third later that day in the documentary Stay in the Race. It premieres tomorrow. We're going to put a link on our website to that. And guys, Dave's been busy with a lot of other projects as well, including a new season of his hit Netflix show, My Next Guest Needs No Introduction, that Emmy-winning show. After our conversation, he was going over to watch Indiana Fever play Caitlin Clark. He's a huge Caitlin Clark Indiana Fever fan.
21: It's so fun. It's like his stomping grounds. He grew up in Indy.
0: The son of Indiana.
3: Forever.
21: He has.
0: They love him, and Dave loves Indiana back.
3: That's awesome. Cool.
0: He's, by the way, like, hilarious in real life. I never spent any time with David Letterman, but just like this.
22: How was it at the raceway when you were sitting up there next to him when the cars are going by?
0: And he made a good point early on. He's like, this is not going to be the greatest seat in the house because you're not going to be able to see a whole lot. When you go up from that vantage
22: you get
0: point,
22: to see you can all actually, around, yeah.
0: Yes, you That's get the cool. perspective, but no, it's he's Very really cool. into it, too.
21: That's so. Fun.
22: Nice chat.
21: Yeah.
0: Thanks, buddy.
21: Good. All right, let's go to the weather now and get a check from Dylan.
12: Good morning, guys. All right, let's see what's going on in Indianapolis, where we do have a little bit of sunshine making its way through. Temperatures a little bit cooler than average, but still not too bad today. We are going to see a good amount of rain move through parts of the Mid-Atlantic, also down along the Gulf Coast. Look at Corpus Christi. You just had a real heavy line of rain move through. Lots of cloud-to-ground light. This stalled front is going to be the reason we see a good chance of rain going through the holiday weekend. It just meanders around, lifts and settles, and we're going to see rain kind of develop along it as waves of low pressure do start to develop. So as we go into tomorrow, heavier rain up across Ohio and southwestern Pennsylvania. Then as we go into Saturday, that rain moves into the northeast. Lots of heavy rain. We'll also likely see some gusty winds, too. Then as we go into Sunday, it fizzles out a bit, but still kind of cloudy with the chance of showers. But a lot of rain is expected. We could see as much as 1 to 2 inches of rain with some of the higher amounts up to around 3 to 4 inches if you get stuck in some of those heavier downpours. That's a look at the weather.
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1: I have literally communicated with my daughter in particular more via Snapchat than I have in real life.
4: And is she, is it work?
1: I can say, like, are you okay?
4: Yeah.
1: And then I'll put, like, some stupid emoji, and she'll write back, like, LOL, and all these little things are flying all over the screen. But as silly as it is, like, I am connected a little bit.
4: Yeah.
5: A little parenting right talk here. From I mean, Carson.
1: Talk about me like
5: no, but you're like, your whole theory is like, meet them where they're at.
1: Yeah.
5: Right. Well, because the devices and the apps have taken over.
0: Yes. Yes, they have. Sure have this morning. There's a new screen time warning coming from the Surgeon General's office. And NBC's Kate Snow is here with the details. Also, some advice for parents.
4: Yeah.
0: Good to see.
4: Good morning.
0: What are the top lines from that report?
4: So there's a lot in here. It's like 30 some pages long. Basically, they look at all the available evidence right now, all the research that's been done. And they make the point. They say the research has gaps. It's mixed. It's not clear that, you know, screens cause total harm. But then they point to a lot of harms that there is evidence for. And they say they have to do this now. We have to have this report now because there's no time to waste. And here's some of what they found. They found young kids, developmental, cognitive delays, risks, poorer language outcomes as well. For school-age kids, they're pointing to poorer educational outcomes. That means bad grades, sleep problems, poor eating habits because they're on screen so much. For teenagers, we know this, mental health, behavioral concerns, a real tie to social media. They also talk about problematic content that they're looking at, right? So it's not just the time on screens. It's what you're seeing. You're seeing risky behavior. You might be bullied online. You might be exploited at worst, right? So it's a lot in here.
5: I mean, this is like the battle of the ages for parents and kids, like trying to protect their kids online. It's really hard.
4: Yes.
5: So does it make any recommendations?
4: Yeah, they do, actually. They have quite a few, but I'll give you some of the top lines. So for families and kids, their big tip is to sit down, and this is obvious, but make a real plan around screen use. So they're talking about creating, you know, who's using what screen, where, when, which content, right, and how long. And then these are guidelines that they point to that they suggest could be for your family, 18 months old and under, no screens at all. And then they're talking about 6 years and under, less than an hour a day. And then 6 to 18, this seems hard as a parent, 2 hours a day. Yeah. Where right now, like, some teenagers are on, you know.
5: A lot of schools have the laptop there on the screen all day.
4: And then the schools, they have advice for schools, which is around, you know, what has been happening anyway, which is taking the phones, the devices out of school, bell-to-bell bands, they call them. They think that's a good idea. They think limiting device use during school hours. Prioritizing, I know, you've talked about this.
5: Oh.
4: Pen and paper.
5: It works.
4: Right?
5: Yes.
4: Like, not always being on a laptop.
5: Yeah.
4: And including more activities that get kids.
1: It really helps
4: when
1: school jumps in there. They have our kids for 8 hours of the day. They set the standard. I love the new band that they've done recently.
0: Yeah.
1: Because my kid comes home now and doesn't have the phone in his hand. They're a little more apt to not be on it.
4: Yeah. By the way, they call out the tech companies, too. They are in the report saying...

0: looking at, for sure. And they raise a lot of very specific alarms in here about, again, about like content.
1: And other tips for parents are in the report as well.
0: Yeah, there's actually this thing that they call the 5 D's. I can run you through that real quick.
1: Sure.
0: It's pretty obvious, but it's a good little acronym. So discuss what your kids are viewing, right? Mm. To your point, Carson, what they're interacting with, mm-hmm. how it makes them feel.
1: Do
0: means model healthy yeah. screen use ourselves, yep. which is hard. Delay from the earliest age you can for as long as you can. Divert kids to alternative activities, like give them something else to do. Mm-hmm. And then disconnect with scheduled screen free time. Like really, like say at bedtime yep. or at mealtime, we're not going to have screens.
2: Yeah.
1: We're going to put that report on the website so folks can take a...
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10: Good morning.
9: Did you say discount?
10: I sure did. This is such a great hot list. Okay, we're going to start big with Old Navy. Huge deals.
9: Okay.
10: Starting at up to 40% off women's lounge pants, up to 74% off joggers for men. Mm. And Savannah, this is the Power Chill Fold Over pant. And I got to tell you, I'd be chilling 24/7 in these. And what I love about them is they're so stretchy and comfy. But this waistband here.
9: You're very flattering.
10: Yeah. But you can wear it three ways. You can wear it high waisted. You can turn it down, go mid waist.
9: Okay.
10: Or you can even go low waist.
9: Look at her.
10: And so flattering. Look.
9: I meant the mannequin. They look great.
10: Yes, great, even for, you know, a new expecting mama.
9: Oh, yeah.
10: Right? So you can, they really are flattering. And what I love about them is they're just, you know, $23.
9: And a lot of different colors.
10: A lot of different colors. Also, check this out. I mean, this waffle weave.
9: This for the guys.
10: Joggers for men. Starting at just $12. And these are super duper soft as well.
9: Okay. And multiple colors there.
10: Multiple colors.
9: This is a cute little lounge dress.
10: So cute. So we're getting 55% off your new go-to dress from Lands End. And what I love about it is this great little polo style. It's like an elongated polo shirt.
9: Yeah.
10: And I mean, I love this little nautical stripe one. You can see in a picture. I tried this one on and I love it because it's like an extended shirt polo.
9: Look how cute you are.
10: Right? And it's not too short.
9: It goes down to the,
10: thank you. And it comes in their signature stretch and no ironing required. Super duper comfy. And
9: if you had a summer Zoom call that you had to do from home, you could wear this and it'd look very put together.
10: Very put together. You could pop that collar.
9: Yeah.
10: And normally these are 74.

0: down to just $34.
1: Okay, now I thought this was a flat iron for your hair.
0: Yes, no. This is a Today exclusive. We're getting 30% off the most innovative iron for your clothes you've ever seen. So this is called the Nori Press.
1: Okay.
0: It's a 3-in-1. So it's going to press, it's going to steam, and it's going to iron your clothes.
1: Neat.
0: Yeah, you don't even need an ironing board. And check out this video. This, I mean, it's so cool. It's almost like a hair straightening iron.
1: It is.
0: Two flat hot plates, and you just drag it down,
1: put the garment in between. It's good for travel,
0: too. And it's so light, it's great for travel.
1: Okay.
0: And such a great deal on this. So normally $120, we're getting it for $84.
1: Okay.
0: And this is a, I mean, we use the word game changer a lot, but it really is.
1: No, yeah, and you got me with the cute colors,
0: I know,
1: too.
0: Right? Such
1: just
0: cute colors.
1: Just on the pastels alone. Okay.
0: Okay, so you guys love Laneige. We have a brand new launch, and you know their viral overnight lip mask that everybody talks about? So this is going to be your next K-Beauty lip obsession. So this is called Laneige's Juice Pop Box Lip Tint.
1: Oh.
0: And oh my gosh, it's such a juicy color.
1: Oh.
0: It's so shiny and wonderful, and it's packed with ceramides and peptides, so it's going to hydrate as it tints.
1: Nice.
0: And there are 8 different shades, and you can layer it up. So, you know, you can go subtle, or you can get that, like, the great pop of color that you have. Yes, it's buildable.
1: Okay.
0: And just $23, and it feels so good on.
1: K-pop pink.
0: Okay. Yes, I love it. Okay, so next up, we're getting up to 33% off this adorable little 2-in-1. This is called Tiki Tunes.
1: Oh, it's a speaker, too?
0: Yeah, so it's a Bluetooth portable speaker and this great little flameless tiki. And they're water resistant, so you can throw it in your bag, go to the beach, go to the pool, picnic, even in the backyard. And I just love it. It creates that summer vibe.
1: Really fun.
0: Right?
1: Yeah, you ever want your kids to camp in the backyard? They could have this and listen to
0: music. And yes, and it's rechargeable via USB. And I mean, it lasts up to 9 hours on a single charge. So, I mean, this is a great deal. So just $34 plus free shipping.
1: Okay.
0: And last but not least, I mean,
1: I love a pillow.
0: Just feel this. I know. This is from Purple, and this is their Cloud Pillow.
1: Okay.
0: 20% off, and it's called Cloud for a reason. Mm-hmm. I mean, it is a down alternative, but a premium down because it's engineered to feel like down, but without the allergens. And the best part is it's designed to stay fluffy, so it's not going to pancake. You can put this in the washing machine.
1: Really? Wow.
0: Yeah, and it's not, I mean... This
1: and how
0: is a
1: much?
0: Good one. So normally $69, it's down to just $55. So do it up. Make your hotel style bed for Memorial Day. So
1: little refresh.
0: Yep.
1: All right, Chassie, thank you. And you're back with more Memorial Day finds in the third hour. If you want to shop any of them, you can scan the QR code.
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0: Oh, yeah, this is going to be good, guys. Welcome back this morning on Today Food, celebrating AAPI Heritage Month with our friend Chef Judy Ju. She's a television host, owner of the delicious Soul Bird. It's a Korean fast casual restaurant. They got multiple locations across the country, including right here in New York. Judy here getting us ready for a summer of grilling as we head into Memorial Day weekend. And by the way, speaking of Soul Bird, there's a location right down the street at Madison Square Garden. You have one.
1: Yes.
0: Where the Knicks are playing tonight.
1: Yes.
0: That place must be jumping.
1: Fingers crossed. Yeah. I mean, what a game the other day.
0: Incredible.
1: Incredible.
0: What a comeback.
1: I am all for
0: the Soul Bird, just like the lines around the whole building.
1: Yes. Sure. Hopefully.
0: Okay. Right,
1: yeah. Trying. Yeah, definitely.
0: All right, Chef. Well, walk us through, you know, the Korean cuisine can be intimidating to some people because there's foods that they're not sure how to use. So, but it looks very easy here.
1: It is easy. And now, because the world is so global, you can just buy all these ingredients online anywhere.
0: Awesome.
1: So it's great.
0: What are we going to start with? Marinating of the onions?
1: Yeah. Well, we're going to do onions, but we're going to marinate the shrimp. So why not light up the barbecue with something a little bougie.
0: Yeah.
1: Like go a little bit high end.
0: Sure.
1: And go in bougie. And so this is just some vegetable oil. And then we got all of the great Korean traditional flavorings and aromatics. We got ginger, garlic. You know, I like to grate those right down. And then fish sauce, fermented ingredients of tons of umami. A bit of sugar. You need some sugar and spice and everything nice.
0: Yes, you do.
1: As well as some mirin in there, some sweetness. And then the two secret ingredients, fermented soybean paste. This is called doenjang. This is Korea's version of miso. So again, another fermented ingredient. So incredibly
0: good.
1: Well,
0: if you get this, if you go to, someone wants to make this and they go online, they get the recipes, they can just go to Amazon and buy these things, even if they're not familiar with them.
1: And then gochujang. And I know you grew up kind of eating this.
0: I did. Yeah, one of my best friends was Korean growing up.
1: Yeah.
0: And I got a good taste of the Korean cuisine at a young age. It was excellent.
1: So fun. And
0: love
1: so
0: it.
1: This is, you know, spicy, sweet, everything that you want, you know, got the garlic, you got the ginger, a little bit floral, and then you also mix in some of the onions. Gonna mix that all together. And then, of course, we have our delicious, juicy, succulent shrimp.
0: Yep.
1: And then we're just going to add that in there. And I like to keep the tails on, just because you got to go a little bit luxury.
0: I love that.
2: Judy, how do you feel about frozen shrimp versus shrimp?
0: Oh, good question.
1: You know what? Most shrimp is frozen.
2: Yeah.
1: So I think it's absolutely fine. And it's, I just think that you should just go a little bit big.
2: Yeah.
1: A little bit, you know, you want
2: this
1: juicy.
2: Delicious, by the way.
1: Oh, good. I'm so glad.
0: How long do you want these to sit, Chef?
1: You let that sit as long as
0: you can. Like overnight sort of thing, or like at least an hour?
1: Yeah, at least an hour. But again, you know, shrimp really sucks up all that flavor. And then let's just throw that.
0: The bougie Korean shrimp barbecue.
1: Exactly. Throw it on.
0: Throw it all on.
1: Yeah, oh, no, you don't want to crowd your pants, but that's all right. We can have a party here.
0: Get back in.
1: This is totally fine.
0: Shrimp, get back in there.
1: You know, let that go. And then we have some marinade. We brush that on. You just got to keep it juicy.
0: Yeah.
1: Keep it lovely, just like
0: that. So once these go on the grill, you got to keep an eye on them. Do they go fast?
1: Yes, they go fast.
0: Yeah.
1: Seafood always cooks really quickly.
0: Well, like a minute or two aside. Yeah. How do you know when it's done?
1: Well, you get these beautiful charred marks, and they curl up slightly. You don't want them to get too tight.
0: Got it.
1: Right? And then we're going to garnish with some chopped chives.
0: How's the shrimp, guys?
3: Fantastic.
2: So good.
0: Fantastic.
2: It's different, Judy. It's really
1: different.
2: Delicious.
1: Like,
2: you
1: really
2: can't pinpoint
1: easy.
2: The flavors. They
0: That's
2: all just
0: about that
2: together
0: Korean
2: so
0: cuisine
2: well.
0: Is how,
2: Did you taste it, Cars?
0: How much it can change. What, we know we're so used to the barbecue flavor profiles.
2: Mm-hmm. Just
0: this
2: try it.
0: Changes
2: it's
0: everything.
2: Delicious. Watch you go.
0: Oh, that's not fair.
1: Yeah. It's an easy way to jazz up something that people are used to.
2: Yeah.
1: You know, light up the grill this Memorial Day, but light it up in a way that nobody's seen before.
0: Wow.
2: Yeah.
1: And then we're going to go classic here. So this is classic kalbi, Korean barbecue, beef barbecue. This is something that is so famous out of Korea. And this marinade is super, super easy. We've got mirin in here. Maybe you want to
0: I can't let these cook
1: in there.
0: Yep.
1: And then I'm going to put in some Asian pear. So you can use Bosch pears or conference pears. These also not only add sweetness, but also there's an enzyme in it that tenderizes the meat naturally.
2: Oh.
0: So can you get that Asian pear at like any market, or do you got to go somewhere special for that?
1: No,
0: it's readily available?
1: Asian pears are kind of available now.
0: Okay.
1: We have roasted, toasty sesame oil.
3: Really appreciate your commitment to those shrimp, too, by the
1: way. Yes. Looks looking good.
0: Girls, maybe TV or my little shrimp go bad.
1: I got some pepper. I got sugar. So, again, this is salty and sweet. Mm. Everything is kind of hitting all of the senses here.
3: What is that?
0: Oh,
1: this
0: man, the
1: ginger.
0: Smell.
1: Ginger.
0: Incredible.
1: I got soy sauce in there. Garlic.
0: You cannot. Well, if you serve this separate, you serve the shrimp with some rice. But you could do a surf and turf sort of vibe here and just combine all
1: absolutely.
0: These.
1: Absolutely. Definitely. I got some salt.
0: Yep.
1: And then we're
2: going to
1: blend this all up.
0: Okay.
1: You know how to press go.
0: Okay.
1: There you go.
0: All right, whatever.
2: That's so good.
0: Turned on. I'll figure that out. And that's what it comes out to.
1: Turns out like this.
3: There you go.
2: Yum.
3: Okay.
1: Oh, and then we've got the special cut. This is flankin' thin.
2: Oh, what?
1: Flankin'. Yeah.
0: Flankin' thin?
1: Flankin' thin, plank and thin. So this is the short rib.
2: You're
1: cut
2: so old man
1: a
2: today.
1: Lot along like, the
4: what?
1: Bone.
4: So do you ask the butcher to slice that
1: yes.
4: that rib?
1: So good, nice and
4: flank
1: fatty,
4: and
1: marbled.
2: And you ask the butcher to do that?
1: You can ask the butcher to do that. Or you could just buy a sirloin and slice it relatively thin.
4: All right, chef, we got 1 minute, FYI.
1: Marinate this and then put it in a bag. Get those on there. And you're going to massage. Let this sit overnight if you can.
2: Yeah.
1: And that'll get really full of flavor.
2: Yum.
1: I love this. You're good.
4: Yeah, well.
1: Yeah, you're familiar with it with the grill.
4: I'm right at home.
1: Yeah, there
4: you go. These look delicious. These look thin and might cook quicker than you think, too, right?
1: Yes. A lot of times we cook on the table, Korean barbecue.
4: I love that.
1: Because it cooks very quickly. You just take it off when you want to.
4: You eat it hot.
1: It's full of all of that great umami. And then you serve it with some vegetables. You can wrap it in leaves like we've got here. Kimchi.
4: Oh, you're getting us pumped up for the weekend, Chef.
1: Yes, absolutely.
4: Thank you. We got a grill this weekend, guys.
2: Judy, this is fun and very accessible.
1: Very accessible.
2: Yeah.
4: It may seem challenging to people watching. But challenge yourself, maybe on a special weekend, to get these ingredients and make it.
1: And totally addictive.
4: Hey, cheers to AAPI Heritage Month. Cheers to the weekend. Thank you, Chef. Find these recipes, of course, at our website, today.com/food. And we're back with the third and fourth hours of today, which will be stellar. I promise you that after a quick check of your local news, weather, and these messages. Thank you, Chef.
1: Thank you.
4: Appreciate you.
3: This morning on the third hour of today, slow start. The Memorial Day weekend getaway already hitting some bumps in the road.
5: I've never seen flooding like this, guys.
3: Weather causing major problems at airports and on the road, while gas prices are making this holiday even more expensive. We're tracking all of it and the all-important forecast as well. And then later, signing off, Stephen Colbert preparing to say goodbye tonight as The Late Show ends its decades-long run. What to expect from the historic finale? 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
3: And a very good Thursday to you. Welcome to this third hour today. Craig here, Dylan's here, Laura Jarrett, cousin of the show.
8: Cousin.
3: No, not baby cousin. Al, of course, is off. Thank you for starting your Friday Eve with us. A lot of folks jumping on the holiday weekend a little bit early. It's not smooth sailing, though, for the early birds.
8: Yeah, that's right. Already dozens of flights canceled and delayed today. Some nasty weather also making it difficult for drivers, not to mention how much it costs to fill up for those road trips these days.
9: Absolutely. Our Tom Costello is tracking all of it from Chicago's O'Hare International Airport. Tom, it's expected to be a record-breaking travel weekend, but how are the airports so far?
10: Yeah.
9: Oh wait.
10: I'm where I always am. I'm just sitting here in coach, minding my own business, ready for this flight to leave eventually. Listen, this is going to be the busiest day so far, according to the FAA. 54,000 flights today. That's general aviation and, of course, the airlines. Let's do a quick status check on delays and cancellations happening right now. We've got more than 916 delays at this hour and about 273 flight cancellations. A lot of that is the residual effect from yesterday. What a mess yesterday with weather, a big factor. We had a total yesterday of 7,500 delays and about 1,100 flight cancellations. Most affected airports in recovery mode right this minute. Mostly we're talking New York, right? So we've got Newark as well as JFK and LaGuardia. And oh, what a mess at LaGuardia. Did you see the sinkhole that opened up on runway 4? They have still been working to get that runway back up and running again. They're hoping it's going to be open by midday today. But when you've got that critical runway down, and therefore that really creates gridlock at the various airports in New York, it just bottlenecked all night. And at one point, Newark Airport, they put out a notice to all pilots, we can't take any more planes. They're hoping today is going to be a recovery day as we're now going into the big push for Memorial Day and then the summer travel, guys.
3: A lot of folks need that runway to open back up. Hey, Tom, so you covered the air. What if you're traveling by car? Any tips there?
10: So listen here, we now are looking at every state in the country with gasoline over $4 a gallon, driven, of course, by what's happening with the war in Iran, driving fuel prices up. So right now, the national average, $4.56 a gallon nationwide, and that is up significantly, more than a dollar or so, even more than that from a year ago. And the big question, of course, is going to be, when might fuel start moving through the Strait of Hormuz again? Listen, the worst times to travel, according to the folks at AAA and other bodies, looking today, 3 to 6 p.m. and Friday, 3 to 6 p.m. That's going to be gridlock on the roads. And then the best times to travel would be on Sunday in the afternoon. But, of course, then you miss Memorial Day, right? So the Memorial Day return, afternoon and evening, is also going to be a rush. Listen, if you're flying, by the way, keep in mind you really want to try to catch. If you're booking into the summer, try to catch the earliest flight you can, because chances are, like this plane, it's been sitting all night and it's going to be ready for your first flight in the morning.
9: All right, Tom, very good advice there. But let's add some nasty weather to the mix. That's going to cause some flight delays, also cause some slowdowns on the roads, too. We've got this push of moisture just streaming in from the south, and this is going to be our storm track all weekend long. So as we go into tomorrow, we are going to see some of our heaviest rain falling down through Kentucky into Tennessee, into parts of Mississippi and Alabama. We will see fairly mostly dry conditions across the New England area into the Northeast. But as the day goes on, Nashville, Atlanta, New Orleans, back into Houston, you'll likely see some airport delays. Then on Saturday, that heavier rain is going to move up into the Northeast, especially through upstate New York into Pennsylvania. We're still dealing with the heavier rain down through the southeast into the Gulf Coast as well, where we do have a flood risk because all that rain is just going to keep falling over and over again. The ground is totally saturated, and that could lead to some ponding on the roads. Then on Sunday, the West Coast, enjoy the nice weather. You are just beautiful all weekend long. But as we go into the Gulf Coast and look into that area, more heavy rain is in the forecast. That could lead to some more flooding. The heaviest of the rain winds down in the Northeast, but still kind of cloudy and unsettled. Temperatures only in the 60s, still kind of breezy. And on Monday, if you are traveling back to where you came from, we are going to see most of our delays down through Jackson, down into New Orleans. Along Route 10 there is where we're going to have our heaviest rain. And then for airports, maybe still some delays, just low visibility across Boston, New York, down into D.C. Heavier rain falling in Nashville, same along the Gulf Coast. So it's kind of an unsettled forecast for the eastern half of the country. You'll see moments of sunshine, think it's going to turn into a beautiful day, and then all of a sudden it gets cloudy and showery again. So not great.
11: But then it's going to warm back up. Well, we're going to get on the other side.
9: Next week looks great.
11: Yes.
9: Right after that.
11: I'm already planning the pool.
4: Yes. Okay. You do love the pool.
11: Now to the end of an era in late night television. Tonight is the final episode of The Late Show, ending a run of more than three decades.
4: Well, this week, host Stephen Colbert welcomes some huge stars to send them off with one more show remaining. The details of what we can expect tonight being kept under wraps. But our entertainment correspondent, Chloe Malas, is live outside the iconic Ed Sullivan Theater a few blocks from here with more. Hey, Chloe.
12: That's right. Hey, guys. Good morning. So that final episode is going to start taping this afternoon at the Ed Sullivan Theater right here behind me. And it has been such an epic farewell tour with so many celebrity guests all coming together to say farewell to the one and only Stephen Colbert.
13: After tonight, we have only one more show left, and it is our, let's have fun now, shall we?
12: Tonight, Stephen Colbert will take his final bow before the curtain drops for good on The Late Show. Overnight, Bruce Springsteen performing. And a who's who of guests turning the tables for a special Colbert questionnaire.
14: Apples or oranges?
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16: Stephen, get ready for the ride of your life.
12: To David Byrne. Fellow late-night hosts.
13: Is there anything that we have not touched on before we move on to this? I'm curious.
17: The outrage that your show is being thrown off the air?
13: Yeah.
12: And a former president.
15: A lot of people tell me I should run for president.
18: Well, you certainly have the look.
15: Thank you very much.
18: You have the hair.
12: While also taking a moment to honor his team.
13: This staff is so brilliant.
12: It's the end of an era.
18: The show debuting in 1993 with David Letterman.
19: Thank you very much. Welcome to the show.
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19: This is my desk chair.
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18: Colbert's take has been different, filled with more politically charged humor.
13: Everybody I talked to is talking about what Donald Trump doesn't want to talk about.
18: So last summer, when CBS announced the end of The Late Show, questions swirled if it had anything to do with the show's critical eye towards President Trump. At the time, CBS called it purely a financial decision. But fans rallying around the beloved host after the news, with hype building ahead of tonight's final farewell. As Stephen Colbert prepares to sign off from an institution that's transformed the late night landscape. All right. So as for what's going to happen during the finale, we actually have no idea. We don't even know who the guests are going to be. But here is what we do know. We know that the finale is going to be longer than its typical hour time slot. And the taping itself has been moved up more than an hour earlier. And just a little while ago, my producer, Lauren Wilson, and I, we saw some guests already start lining up with their coffees. They are so excited. But I'm going to tell you this. I was a former Colbert intern. Expect him, I bet you, to bring his staff out there and grab your Kleenex, guys.
3: Who do you think is going to be the final guest, Chloe?
18: You know, he really wanted Pope Leo is who he's been saying, but I think that would be, you know, pretty far-fetched unless it was virtual.
3: No.
18: But I could see him bringing his staff out there. He really cares a lot about them. A lot of the staff worked with him at the Colbert Report, Comedy Central, and they followed him over to The Late Show all these years later. It's 200-plus people, many of them now looking for jobs, yeah. And he cares a lot about them.
3: That's
18: guys.
3: A really good point, Chloe. Chloe, thank you. Yeah, Colbert's going to be just fine.
18: Yeah, you know, yeah.
3: He's going to be just fine. But she makes a good point about the dozens of staffers
18: here. Yeah.
3: Like that. So,
18: yeah.
3: All right, Chloe, thank you. Coming up, my exclusive conversation with the man who actually launched that show. I caught up with David Letterman at the Indianapolis Motor Speedway. We talked about racing, the state of late night TV, and the very personal health message as well. And speaking of health, up next on today's checklist, how to make sure that you're getting the most out of that annual physical exam.
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9: This morning on today's checklist, how to get the most out of our annual physical. So many people leave the doctor's office feeling like they forgot to ask a question or they didn't get the help they needed. So NBC News medical contributor Dr. Kavita Patel is here to make sure that we are prepared. Doctor, good morning. It's so nice to have you here.
23: Good morning. Great to be here.
9: So first things first, before the appointment,
23: yes.
9: How can we get ourselves prepared?
23: All right. So the most important thing you can do is actually take stock of your own medical history. This is your history, your family's history as well. If you've been to other doctors, had other appointments, had other lab tests, haven't we all? Have all of that ready. Also really important, organize your medications. 16% of Americans take 5 or more medications.
9: Wow.
23: So that can be really important when we need to check your blood, understand what we might need to do to change those medicines. Then check in with your own body. It's always kind of different when you're coming in, even if it's for kind of a regular visit. Mm-hmm. Write down, take notes so that you can remember, because when you're in the moment, We all forget what we're doing. Exactly.
9: Yes.
23: And then ask if you need something like an interpreter, ASL, anything in advance. Ask those questions, including where you might need to park, because even that can be the hardest thing.
9: That's true. And then you start off stressed.
23: That's right.
9: Yeah. Okay.
0: So, Dr. Patel, day of the appointment.
9: Yep.
0: Getting ready to walk out of the door. Yep. What are some things that we should probably be keeping in mind then?
23: All right. First and foremost, be on time.
0: Yes.
23: Get that map out so that you know where you're going, where to park, what to do. Then bring anything that you might want the doctor to look at. Mm-hmm. Sometimes it's old-fashioned pen and paper with scans and lab work. It could actually be your phone that's got the results that are on there. Make sure that you're actually fasting as well. Bring insurance card, ID. Don't eat anything for about 8 hours at least, but you should drink water. There's a lot good odds that you might need to get blood work done after that first visit, and sometimes it's done right at the doctor's office. And then this is, I can't stress this enough, Craig, wear comfy clothes. This is the time to wear something loose so that if we need to do a physical exam, draw your blood, raise your sleeves, all that can be
0: Wear those elastic pants.
23: That's right. That's right.
0: So you're sitting there in the exam room, Dr. Patel. What are some things that we need to keep in mind while we're there? Because it can be overwhelming for a lot of folks.
23: It is overwhelming. For me, it's routine. But for you, this is a very important visit. And you should treat it as such. So I'm taking notes, usually on a computer. You should take notes, too, however you want to. I've even had some patients record the visit.
0: Oh.
23: I'm totally comfortable with that because there are things I might say that you just miss, and that's very helpful. And then ask about numbers. You might have old blood results that you're bringing in and you want to know what to aim for. We usually tell people to aim for a cholesterol less than 100, blood pressure. Usually that gets done at the time of the visit, less than 120 over 80. We also usually get a fasting blood sugar if you might be a diabetic. Or you might have old results, and we want that to be under 100. And then talk at the visit about next steps. So often we're in the moment in that visit, and we're doing, Craig, this, exam, et cetera.
0: Yep.
23: And then you kind of wait, what's next? So try to follow through and find out what's happening
0: next. Really quickly, if you have an aging parent, let's say, or maybe even an aging sibling. Like, should you go with them, or should you send something, or does that seem kind of...
23: No, that's great. I do it for my own aging parents.
0: Okay.
23: And if I can't be there, I've even had doctors that, and myself included, that will let me be on the phone. Yeah. And look, technology is great.
0: That's true.
23: And we should take advantage of it. And I know for my own mom and dad, sometimes they won't say something, but I will.
0: By the way, that's why I was asking.
23: That's why you were asking.
0: Yes.
23: Yeah, I know.
0: Yes.
23: That's right.
0: Everyone
23: needs a patient
0: advocate. Hope you're watching, Mom.
2: Right? You need an advocate. Okay.
23: You do.
2: Doctor, what is something or some things that you wish people would stop doing?
23: Yeah, stop. Okay.
0: Well,
23: so
0: good.
23: Actually, it's stop feeling like you can't ask me something. Mm. We have something in medicine called the doorknob sign, Laura, and it's the most important thing that people are really thinking about, and they wait till I'm reaching for the doorknob to leave. I wish people would stop feeling like they can't say that thing. They might be embarrassed. They might think it's a symptom or just something that they shouldn't talk about.
2: Yeah.
23: That's exactly the thing.
2: So if they want to talk about that GLP-1, let's do it right away.
23: Do it
2: don't
23: right
2: be
23: away.
2: Embarrassed.
23: And look, I'm human too.
2: Yeah.
23: Like people sometimes interpret like, oh, they're in a rush. They're so busy. No, this is your health. So you take advantage of
2: and
23: it.
2: And you're on the same team.
23: That's
2: Dr.
23: Right.
2: Patel, thank you so much.
23: You.
2: Always so many good tips.
0: Yeah. All right.
2: Thank you.
0: Coming up, just ahead, my exclusive conversation with the legendary David Letterman at his home away from home, the racetrack. He shared his passion for the sport and also talked about whether he would ever consider a return to late night. But the third hour of today comes right back.
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1: Well, since leaving the show, he has gone down a new track as co-owner of a racing team. And Craig, you got the chance to catch up with him at Indianapolis Motor Speedway.
2: It is Dave's second home for sure. Maybe Dave's favorite place on earth. We, of course, talked about racing, the state of late night TV, and also a really important message that could just be a lifesaver.
3: Good God, look at how cool this is.
2: Being with David Letterman in the garage on race day is like being with a kid in a candy store.
3: This is ridiculous, isn't it?
4: That is
3: just
4: cool.
3: Ridiculous.
2: It's the garage for the racing team he co-owns with businessman Mike Lanigan and former Indy driver Bobby Rahal.
5: Hey, how you doing? Congratulations.
6: Thank you.
5: This was a great year for you, wasn't it?
6: It was a super year.
2: Dave connected with Bobby in 1986, when Rahal was on Late Night after winning the Indy 500.
3: Well, I'm not a silent partner, but no one's listening.
2: You listen.
6: I listen, of course.
2: The three men are speaking out today to raise awareness about the dangers of heart valve failure. Each of the three has had a serious heart scare, and they're hoping to prevent anyone else from taking a potentially deadly detour.
7: The amazing thing is that even though you live a healthy life, and you eat well and you exercise, doesn't necessarily mean that you may not have a problem with your heart valve.
6: But it's all about, for me, it's all about alerting the general public to the risks that are out there and to encouraging them to follow up with their medical teams.
2: They've partnered with Edwards Life Sciences to set up screening booths at races across the country.
8: I don't want to leave the race. I may not win the race. I just don't want to drop out.
2: They also appear in a short documentary called Stay in the Race. Dave famously had quintuple bypass surgery in 2000. He's hoping awareness can help others avoid a similar health crisis.
3: That's so remarkable. That's become mundane. And I go to see my cardiologist, or as Mike calls him, his heart guy, once a year. It's a pit stop for me. I go in and I get checked up and everything is fine.
2: In the years since he left The Late Show, Dave is kept busy with various projects, including the upcoming seventh season of his Netflix show, My Next Guest Needs No Introduction. Would you ever come back to Late Night? Would you ever?
3: No. I'm so glad. The people that do it now do it at such a much higher level than I was able to do it. And it's target practice every night. And these guys and women who do these shows, God bless them.
2: We head to Pit Row.
9: So on race day, is this where you watch from?
10: Yeah, I love the start from here.
2: We're there to watch Bobby's son, Graham, race the number 15 car in qualifiers.
10: Good to see you. I'm doing very well. I understand you're doing well here. Yeah, good luck.
2: We've got a front row seat to all the action. The pit crew do a carefully choreographed dance with power tools.
11: What's the average length of a pit stop? Or what should it be? Like, what's it?
6: 6-7 seconds.
11: 6-7 seconds.
6: That's for full fuel, and that's for four tires.
9: Are you anxious while you're watching the race?
10: Yeah, there's anxiety, but the thing of it is, it's an endurance race, not a sprint. It's 200 laps, and you get mauled by that. And then you get down to the last 20 laps, and all of a sudden, it's like a bear coming out of hibernation. Oh, Jesus! Here we go! Oh, no!
2: By the way, it is something to behold, watching those Indy cars zoom by at about 230 miles an hour. The documentary, Stay in the Race, it is out tomorrow. We're going to put a link to the documentary on our website. But let me tell you, David Letterman, next to comedy, that's probably his second greatest passion.
0: Yeah.
2: Oh, my God. Loves it. And you can see it in his eyes.
0: Yes,
2: he's walking around the race.
0: Talking about
2: it.
0: Yeah, and trying to save lives with his health message,
2: yes,
0: too, which is great. Yeah.
2: Yes.
0: Great interview, Craig. Thanks.
9: Thank you.
0: All right, coming up, life lessons for new grads or anyone thinking about a career change. How to follow your passion and find a job you love. Then later, our hot list for the Memorial Day weekend. Must-haves for the barbecue grill and beyond.
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2: Graduation season is well underway. A new class of young people facing some pretty big questions as they navigate a rapidly changing world.
1: So this morning we are sharing life lessons about carving out a career, whether you're a grad or someone who's just looking for a change.
17: Here to show us how is Pulitzer Prize winning journalist for the New York Times, Jody Kantor, who recently released a book, How to Start Discovering Your Life's Work. Jody, so nice to see you and have you here.
18: Thank you so much for having me. Yeah.
17: So the book is for recent graduates. You talked to college age and younger and students so that you could actually have the things that they're thinking about, not just the things that we're thinking about. How do you think that work sort of fits into the mosaic of our lives? Because for some people it's everything and for others it's not.
18: So this is the hard question. We all know the negative news about employment, but what is a young person actually supposed to do in this environment? What does a positive and productive response look like? And I think it means fighting for your ambitions and dreams, even now, because we rely on work individually. Work is how we spend our time. Yeah. Maybe you have met a person in life who is miserable at work but happy altogether. I have never met anybody like that. Mm-hmm. And then also, work is the source of our collective progress. Yeah. If we want great TV shows, if we want new movies to watch, if we want new cancer therapies, if we want effective firefighters, those things come out of the workplace.
2: That's a really good point.
1: I happen to love my job, but how do you take finding what you love and turning it into a job?
18: So it's really hard to say to this year's crop of graduates, just like find your passion and it's all going to work out. Like that.
2: Work hard.
18: Exactly. That is not going to fly in this environment. What I think we need is advice that is timeless and real. Yeah. We need to admit that we do not know what the workplace is going to look like 5 or 10 years from now. So what I would say is that the best careers are made from pairing a craft with a need. Mm. Craft is expertise or skill. Don't just look for a job. Say, what is the thing I'm going to learn how to do that other people don't know how to do that is going to make me valuable and protect me from being treated as disposable or interchangeable? I'm going to go after the enjoyment and pride of becoming incredibly good at something. So that's craft. Craft is authority. Need is propulsion. What's drawing you forward? You don't want your career to be like a lonely paddle up a river. You want to be carried by a rushing stream. The question I want to ask this year's graduates are, what is your independent assessment of the needs that other people will have for the next 40 or 50 years throughout your working life? And how can you use your career, not just altruistically, but also opportunistically to push yourself forward?
2: And you also, I saw on the graphic there, ask friends and family, write down your likes and dislikes as well, some practical steps as well. We were just talking about something, and I think this is a perfect time to have this conversation, not just because of your fantastic book, but because a couple of days ago I was giving this commencement address, and the biggest applause lines I got were when I talked about AI and took some swipes at AI. And I realized in that moment that this class, a lot of them view it as an existential threat.
18: I'll give you a big reason why, and it has to do with this job stuff. Applying for a job has become so digital and lonely.
2: Yeah.
18: It was always stressful. Mm. It was always stressful. But we think of looking for work as a social process filled with handshakes and coffees and conversations. Mm-hmm. It has become a lonely digital process with giant job portals, AI interviews. It's very hard for candidates to know what's going on. Graduates are telling me, Jody, I applied for 150 jobs, and not only did I not get a bite, I did not meet anyone in the process. So that is informing these graduates' boos or applause or whatever at graduations. This is their experience of AI. They're heading into the workforce, and they are meeting nobody. I do think there are some ways to combat that, but it's scary and it's dehumanizing.
17: So we want to actually get some questions from recent graduates. The first one is Bella. Listen to this.
19: Bella, and I'm from Virginia. My mom wants me to have a stable 9-to-5 job, but my passion is opening up my own flower business. What advice do you have in addressing my mom's concerns around a non-traditional job?
2: I'm with mom.
0: Good question.
18: I am not with mom.
0: I'm not either.
18: Here's why. Here's why. Because this environment is scary, we are seeing more and more parents come to bear on their children's job searches. I get it. I'm part of this parental generation. We're very involved. We are worried about the future of the workforce. But Bella, your life, your moves, you have to follow your own instincts, not your mother's. I can't tell whether the flower shop is the right choice for you, but do I think you deserve a chance to explore and to try if that's what you feel strongly about and if you have a vision? I do.
0: That's really great advice.
17: We are sorry to Bella's mom. Thank you so much, Jody.
2: Bella's mom's like, shut up, Jody.
17: How to Start Discovering Your Life's Work is available right now. Thanks, Jody.
2: Oh, you're so good.
0: Thank you.
2: Continue this conversation. Coming up, our Shop Today team's put together a Memorial Day hot list, including a cool idea for your summer parties. And then later, we're going to catch up with Jody Messina. We're going to hear about her return to country music. She's going to perform live for us as well when the third hour of today comes right.
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25: Good morning. Okay.
0: Have I mentioned how much I love the barbecue daddy?
2: I'm so excited.
0: It's the best thing that was ever invented.
25: Right. It sure is. And this is from a Shop Today favorite brand, Scrub Daddy. And not only does it clean your grill better, but it makes your food taste better because you're not cooking over your old grease and grime.
2: Yeah.
25: And as we were saying, this
17: you dip it in water.
25: Your grill. Yeah, yes. With the power of steam.
0: Yes.
25: Okay. Dylan chooses this, right?
0: Yes. You make the grill nice and hot, you dip this in water,
25: and then
0: you
25: get
0: steam clean the grill, and it's like brand new.
25: And you use it too.
0: Brand new.
2: That's the new one.
25: Look at this before and after.
0: And that's not a lie.
17: And you don't have to worry about the bristles, which I worry about with the kids so much.
25: Yeah, it's got a special sponge, and so no bristles. So won't get in your food. I love it. Great Father's Day gift in under $30.
2: If you are using the grill, you have to have a meat thermometer.
0: Yes.
25: And this
0: Bobby Flay said that.
25: I know. This is from Alpha Grillers, and I got to tell you, this is a very popular meat
17: Dylan
25: thermometer.
17: Dylan and I are checking to make sure it's
25: 88,000 ratings, right? And under $13. Mm. And here's what I love about it. Okay, so let's test her out. So It is fast, it's accurate, but look how large that digital readout is. That, and it's backlit. And you know,
1: and
25: when
1: it has the reminders on it.
25: Exactly. And when you stick it in, it stays lit. And who doesn't need a reminder? I mean, I can't remember what the safe temperature for pork is, but it's right there.
1: I think it's 165.
25: Right? And this has a magnet.
2: That was, wow.
25: It was a flex.
2: Right?
25: Yep. And
2: look at that flex.
25: Yeah, it's so cool.
1: It's 145.
25: Wow. 145.
1: Okay. Don't overcook your pork.
25: And so it's easy to clean, water resistant, and you can also, it's magnetic. Pop that on your fridge. Okay.
2: Is this a slushy machine?
25: Oh, yes, it is. And we've got a new launch. We're getting 20% off this new launch from Dash. So it's a slushy and frozen drink maker. And oh my gosh, it is so much fun. Get ready to freeze the day because you're going to make 36 ounces of your favorite frozen drink at once. And you just throw in your ice, throw in a salt, and then your mix, and then press the button.
3: It's almost like an ice cream machine.
1: Yeah. Salt makes it stay colder.
25: And you can also make adult beverages, right? It comes with recipes. So margaritas, frozes, or just slushies for the whole family. And we're getting a great deal, normally $99 down to just $79.
2: Chassie, mosquitoes are going to hate this.
25: Okay, they are. Because you know
2: who flies are going to hate it.
25: You know who loves a barbecue? Yeah, flies and mosquitoes. Yes. This is from, this little food tent is from a brand called Simply Genius. And I.
2: Is it actually called a food tent?
25: Yeah. Well, that's what I call it. A mesh little food tent because, and I think it is Simply Genius. It works so well.
3: And the lace border kind of makes it fancy.
25: It really does. And oh my gosh, look, they collapse down.
1: No, it is lace
25: so
1: border.
25: It is portable. You throw this in your bag. And I mean, I got
1: to
25: say, anytime you're going
1: to
25: be eating outdoors, it protects your food from the bugs. Mm-hmm. And it comes with six of them. I mean, this is size large, fits over any platter.
1: That's really great.
25: This is a giant one that goes over a big platter.
1: You could just sit under and keep the mosquitoes away.
25: Yes, perhaps. And that's just $24 for a set of six.
1: Awesome.
25: Okay, so this is from a brand that's getting a ton of buzz. It's called Aloha, and these are their splash-proof pouches, which we love.
1: And sandproof, I'm sure, too.
25: Yeah, so they're water-resistant, so that's really great, you know, with spills, any kind of splashes, and rain even. And what I love about them, they're excellent for separating wet stuff like your wet bathing suit and wet gym clothes from the rest of your bag. And it was actually invented by a flight attendant who was traveling all the time with a wet bathing suit. And our executive producer says these are a lifesaver for camp season and beach season. And how cute are all these, you know, great little prints? And so these start at just $36 and so easy to wash. You can wash these in the washing machine on delicate.
3: Nice.
25: Okay. Last but not least,
2: real quick here,
25: hottest trend in bags, crochet.
1: I love it.
25: Don't you love this boho trend? You're going to see this everywhere in clothing and in bags. And I love it as a beach bag because, look, it's got this great little open knit woven. So, you know,
1: so cute.
25: Very cute, right?
2: That is
25: so
2: cute.
25: Sandals go right out. And you can fit so much in here. Look, they stretch. Right? Yeah,
3: Dylan's
25: you can
3: ready
25: put
3: for
25: your
3: the
25: little
3: beach.
25: Splash, your little splash proof pouch
3: with me
25: in
3: the
25: there
3: pool.
25: From Aloha. And, I mean, these are under $13, and look how easy they are to pack. I mean, look, I just folded that up.
2: Perfect.
1: Love it.
25: And
1: so great.
25: Right on trend.
1: Chassie, thank
2: Holy
1: you so much.
2: Bucks.
25: Thank you.
1: To shop these Memorial Day must-haves and more, scan the QR code at the bottom of your screen or head to today.com/shop.
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1: We are back with a chart-topping country artist embarking on a new chapter in her legendary career. Jody Messina burst onto the music scene in 1996 with her hit single, Heads Carolina, Tails California. You should hear me belt that out in the car.
2: Oh, boy.
25: Karaoke. Since then, she has released 2 platinum and 3 gold-certified albums.
2: Jody is now releasing her first album in more than a decade, and she's here to perform for us this morning. Couldn't be more excited. Dylan's been talking about this all morning.
1: I'm very excited.
2: So the new album is called Bridges. Uh-huh. You wrote every song on it, and you say it's your most personal yet. How does the album reflect the last 10 years?
10: Well, that's what I tell people, and usually the making of a record reflects the season that you're in when you're making it. And I was like, well, it's been a long time, so we have about 10 seasons, 10 years, worth of, 10 years worth of seasons in that. So there's something in it for everybody for sure.
1: I love it.
2: Looking forward to it. All right, well, here we go. Performing her new song, Some Bridges. Here is Jody Messina.

Before we go, I just want to share that the latest episode of my podcast, The Parent Chat, it is out now. I sat down with Kristen and Dina of Big Little Feelings. We kind of talk about all those big emotions that are happening inside our kids' heads, right? And like, how do you manage it? How do you manage your own emotions to deal with their emotions?

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1: It's Today with Jenna
0: and Chanel.
2: We got it. Yeah,
0: with today's guest, actress Vivica A. Fox, plus a pop-up makeover with our glam squad, Chris Appleton and Jenna Lyons.
2: Feels all right with Jenna and Chanel. We're shining today.
3: Hi, everybody. It is Thursday, May 21st.
0: You can always tell when we have, like, end-of-the-week energy going on up in here. Because our meetings are... See? They're not clapping for us.
3: They're clapping because
0: it's almost Memorial Day weekend.
3: And also, Jenna and I, in a 30-second period when we wait to walk out, have had, like, 72 conversations.
0: We just got a lot done. We turned up the heat.
3: We figured out that we have attention issues sometimes.
0: Yeah, people put mics on us, and we don't even feel it because we're dead
3: inside. Yeah, I was like, I don't have a microphone. My microphone's not on. The show's starting in 20 seconds. And they were like, Chanel. And I was like...
0: I do have a microphone.
3: I don't even remember them, like, putting it...
0: Touching us.
3: We don't even notice.
0: No.
3: Anyway.
0: Well,
3: but don't touch me, because I'll notice, but I'm just saying.
0: Yeah, and ask for consent, like I tell Hal Hager.
3: I picked
0: Mila up yesterday when she came home from school, and I'm like, my baby! She's like, Mom, don't! You're going to teach Hal to not ask for... I said, don't! And don't means don't! And you're going to teach Hal! And I'm like, what?
3: That doesn't count.
0: You're my baby.
3: I love that.
0: Well,
3: okay.
0: Today marks an end of an era.
3: Yeah.
0: Stephen Colbert is saying goodbye to his late night show. And in a nod to Stephen, the Tonight Show starring Jimmy Fallon and Jimmy Kimmel Live will both air repeats.
3: Repeats. I think we should sit with that for just a beat, because you guys remember back in the day, it was so competitive,
0: yeah,
3: and that energy doesn't exist right now. I love the fact that they support each other and they've gone on a show. They've gone for, you know, they've supported each other throughout this whole ride. And I'm really bummed about it. I really, really like Stephen Colbert.
0: Know.
3: I think he's such a beautiful human. I think he's funny. I've never really, well, we've met him a couple of times.
0: Yes.
3: I have on the show, but I just think he's such a, I don't know, good guy.
0: He's a lovely human.
3: Yeah.
0: He and his wife are wonderful people. Well, he's currently on the cover of People magazine.
3: Oh, I haven't seen it.
0: And
3: good
0: night, everybody.
3: Go Cats.
0: Good night. And he told the magazine he actually owes taking the job to his sister Mary. Mm. Take a look.
4: My sister Mary was sort of the deciding factor for me. I would have talked to my mom about this, but she had passed at this point. And so nobody knew that I had been offered this job by my family. And I asked my sister, Mary, I said, Mary, could you come up? She lives in D.C. I said, could you come up to New York? I just want to talk to you about something. She said, sure. So she gets on the train. She comes up the next day and she goes, what's going on, kiddo? Well, you know, Dave is stepping down. And she just burst into a huge smile. And I said, okay, Mary, if the show works out, CBS should send you a bouquet of flowers, because I'm going to take the job because you just smiled.
0: Oh, what's wrong with us? That's so beautiful.
3: That is so beautiful.
0: I love that.
3: You know, I think, look at me, I'm saying I think and then I'm quiet. Because, you know, our affirmation of others matters.
0: Yeah.
3: And when people are in your life and you're present with them and they see you light up sometimes, it's almost like a sign that you're doing the right thing. I think that's so special. You know, he lost his parents.
0: Yes.
3: So I think she was probably like an older, like, you know, maternal.
0: But also... She probably, you know what's so crazy about the gift of a sibling is you have this shared history.
3: Mm.
0: So she probably knew him as a little boy performing or making people laugh or doing whatever. And so she knew probably it was his dream before he did.
3: I love that.
0: You know, she knew he'd be good at it and he would do what he's done, which has been remarkable. I love that we have these people in our lives that kind of know us better than we know ourselves. Mm.
3: Have you ever had a moment where somebody's reaction caused you to say, okay, yeah, this is what I want to do, or the affirmation that you needed?
0: I mean, when I got offered to work at the Today Show, I was a teacher.
3: Okay.
0: And I loved it. And so for years, I said no to even taking a meeting.
3: Really?
0: Yeah. I was like, no, I'm working. I really like my job. No, thank you.
3: Hmm.
0: And finally, because teaching in our marginalized areas is so hard.
3: Yeah.
0: I was thinking of taking the meeting, and I was, you know, I had the summer off, so I went to go, and I was by myself with my grandparents, and I said, you know, the Today Show.

0: keeps calling and asking me to take the meeting. And my grandmother said, you always take the meeting.
1: Ooh.
0: I don't know why you've said no for 2 years, but you always go take that meeting. And I think hearing that from her, somebody who I admired so much, I was like, what am I doing? Always take the meeting.
1: Always take the meeting. And isn't that interesting that you've remembered that ever since?
0: Oh, yeah.
1: That was your grandmother? Which grandmother?
0: My grandmother, Barbara.
1: Wow.
0: And then we turned it on. My grandpa goes, do you watch it? I go, no, I go to school at 6:30 in the morning. He said, let's watch it. And the three of us sat and watched it together.
1: Wow. You know what I just thought about when you said that? Shout out to grandparents. You know, I was very close to my grandparents. But I remember when I was, I think I've told this story, so sorry if I have.
0: We don't care.
1: I was in fifth grade. Was in fifth grade.
0: Yeah.
1: And I told my grandmother, at first I told her I wanted to be a beautician. And she was like, oh, that would be good.
0: Oh, yeah.
1: And then I told her I wanted to be a fashion coordinator. And she was like, oh, that would be good. And my mom was like, oh, yes, sweetie, pick out this shirt and those pants, you know. And then I remember telling grandma, I think I want to be a news anchor. And she goes, ooh.
0: She like lit
1: up. And she, I will never forget it. She lit up and then she asked me, you know, if you wanted to be a news reporter, what would you need to do? And I was like, well, read magazines, read newspapers, ask questions, be curious, all the things. But I remember her being so excited about it that I just kept saying I wanted to be a news anchor. Like I just...
0: It's so amazing, especially like she saw that. She probably saw that in you. Mm-hmm. She probably knew you're curious and
1: fifth grade
0: and would be good at it. And so she, I love that.
1: I know, I know. So light up with someone when someone tells you something, or just be affirmative.
0: Yes, smile.
1: Okay, all right.
0: Okay, Quinta Brunson.
1: We love her.
0: Yes, she's making some headlines because she announced her next big project is bringing the iconic Betty Boop character to the screen.
1: You know, when I see this animated picture, I can't remember. I used to have a babysitter who had Betty Boop all over the place. You know, people would have those posters.
0: People really loved Betty
1: Boop. She was an older lady. I remember she was a chain smoker. That's all.
0: This was the 80s.
1: She had a voice like this. Sorry. Is that okay that I said that?
0: Mm-hmm.
1: But she did. She was like, that, and she would make me would watch Grease.
0: Did you like her?
1: I loved her, Miss Pat. So, Can we take that out of
0: No.
1: Oh, shoot.
0: But God, everybody smoked. It was okay.
1: No, and we would watch Grease, and she would make me sandwiches, and she had Betty Boop everywhere. Let's get back on topic.
0: Okay.
1: Okay. Quinta is not only developing the film, but she will also star as Betty Boop.
0: I mean,
1: who would have thunk?
0: It's perfect.
1: It's so perfect.
0: It's perfect.
1: I love that. Did you have anybody, like a cartoon character that you loved back in the day?
0: Yeah.
1: Who?
0: Well, I loved the Jetsons because I loved the idea that we'd be living like in a time
1: in the future,
0: like our closet would just drop everything. It is like with the rise of AI, I think I'm looking at the Jetsons a little differently.
1: I was just about to say, and also FaceTiming now. Remember, we thought it would be so cool if you could see the person that you're talking to.
0: Yes.
1: We have a clip. I used to love the Jetsons.
0: Oh, okay.
2: Meet

0: don't remember her taking the money and going shopping.
1: I can't believe Jane was like, yo, bro, that's not going
2: to
1: do.
2: Give it to me, and then I'm going to go drop and go shopping.
1: No wonder Jane was our role model.
2: She was so Jenna was like, look at her. She's so chic.
1: She's so chic, and she's like, hey, George, that's not going to do it.
2: I need a little more.
1: She was empowered.
2: That is hilarious.
1: Right?
2: I don't even remember that.
1: And remember Judy, like, went to high school?
2: Yes.
1: And they had Rosie that would, I mean, it was amazing.
2: It was so
1: good. Who was yours?
2: So mine was Jam and the Holograms. Do you want to hear it?
1: Yeah.
2: Do you remember Jam?
1: Jim.
2: It's truly outrageous.
1: Jim.

0: Wait a minute. I have not heard that since 1980, and every word came out crystal clear. But and you also, for a minute, embodied Jen.
1: Oh, my God. She had the hair. She had the synergy. She had, like, a star.
0: She would touch her earrings.
1: Yes, and, like, somebody out somewhere would,
0: and
1: like,
0: remember,
1: give her...
0: she was in a rock band?
2: Oh, yeah.
0: Who were her friends?
2: I don't know.
0: I don't remember.
2: Why did I say it like that? I don't know.
0: I don't know, but you also, that your Kansas came out. You were like, jam. I like jam.
1: It comes out sometimes.
0: Jim? No, jam.
1: Jam.
0: How do you call her?
1: Jam. How do you say it?
0: Jim?
1: Jim. Anyway, wait, we have to get this in today.
0: Okay,
1: this is important. So on the show this morning, we have a really special pop-up makeover. So our glam squad, Jenna Lyons and Chris Appleton, surprised our art director,
0: Laura Zarn, right here. Here she is.
1: We love Laura. She has two beautiful daughters. They all have this bright red hair. She's so lovely. She's busy. And you know, when you're momming and you're in the thick of momming, sometimes you don't have time to worry about
0: everything.
1: Yes.
0: So we're going to have a big reveal. We've surprised her.
1: I'm so happy.
0: We love a makeover. You're going to want to tune in.
1: I can't wait.
0: All right.
1: Okay.
0: We've got a great show for you today, y'all, from the new movie, Is God Is. Actress Vivica A. Fox is here.
1: But first, which hot celebs are sparking dating rumors? Netha Diab gives us a scoop right after this.
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0: It is time to get caught up on all the hot Hollywood headlines.
1: Netha Diab is bringing us the scoop.
5: Love is in the air, you guys.
0: I know some new couples. Tell us.
5: So Kendall Jenner and the actor Jacob Elordi have been hanging out. It's not the first time, right? Because they were just spotted in Hawaii. Wait, can we just take a moment to look at how Kendall is sipping on her drink? What kind of liquor is that?
0: Is that a rosé?
5: I think that's rosé.
1: Wait, that is hilarious.
5: And so look, she's drinking it straight out the bottle. I think they're definitely in a relationship. Because you don't do that unless you're in a relationship and
1: that's
5: you're feeling
1: true.
5: Very comfortable, right? I mean, like, who does that?
1: I'm here for that comfort.
0: Me too.
5: Yeah, that's how you know, I know you. You know me. We've been together for
1: a
5: while.
1: I love that.
5: So, you know, obviously it's getting spicy between them. And then they were also hanging out, which makes sense, with Kylie Jenner and her man, Timothy Chalamet.
1: And beautiful.
5: I think it's cute. It makes sense to me.
0: Yeah.
1: It makes sense.
0: Right? It makes sense.
5: Yes.
0: For sure.
1: Okay, so this next one, it's all over my Instagram feed. Is it horrible that I feel like they kind of look alike? Should I not say that?
5: No, but you know what?
1: They're stunning.
5: But yeah, I heard that when you've been in a relationship with somebody for a while, you start to look like each other. Maybe we're on to something with Chase Withers, and we have Tyreek Withers and Chase Infinity.
1: I know, right? Chase Infinity, Tyreek Withers. Tyreek, he's been here before. They're both lovely.
0: And they both are having this moment in their careers. It's so interesting.
5: They're like the it folks right now in the business. And so, like, you know, two actors enjoying each other's company. They were recently spotted enjoying dinner together. It's cute.
1: You know, there was this joke that they're the scandal baby, right? So have you heard that? Olivia Pope and Fitz, if they actually had a child on Scandal, Kerry Washington and Tony Goldwyn, their kids would look like Tyreek and Chase.
5: Kerry, she co-signed this idea.
0: Oh, she agreed.
5: Yeah, she brought up the idea.
0: By the way, of course.
1: Exactly.
5: Makes sense.
1: All right.
5: You know what was so sweet, though, about Tyreek? A couple months ago, he said he's like the relationship kind of guy. So I don't know. I'm rooting for them right now.
0: Isn't it a beautiful couple.
5: Mm-hmm. Yeah, I like them. I hope they, you know, get through all the publicity and the fame and all that stuff.
0: So what's happening? Now we're going to break up.
5: I was going to say, not great news when it comes to the breakup world. Model Elsie Hewitt and Pete Davidson, comedian, you know, they were in a relationship and it's been confirmed that they broke up, right? Okay. They have a beautiful daughter, 5 months old. And it was pretty alarming not that long ago. We saw Elsie online, you know, addressing some things about new mom life, right? Because the paparazzi took photos of her and they're giving her a hard time. Again, she's in the new mom phase. Because, you know, people are mean when you're just trying to hold it together. Yeah. But what was interesting in what she was saying, she was basically saying that she is taking care of her baby by herself. Oh, she's not getting support. And so obviously this just went viral, right? Yeah. Because it's like, what is really going on with Pete Davidson? Is he involved? Well, a source close to Pete Davidson denied these rumors. Okay. They're saying that he is financially supportive and he is very involved.
1: Okay.
5: And we actually reached out to a source close to Pete Davidson who also confirmed that those, you know, accusations are not true.
1: Okay.
5: So it's a really tough situation because, like,
1: there's
5: a
1: baby.
5: Yeah, but they also got into a relationship, it seemed pretty quick. I mean, they were dating, I mean, at least for all of us, the public, we found out March of last year. Then they had a baby the end of last year.
1: Yeah.
5: So it seemed like things moved really fast. And I just hope that they could get to a good co-parenting place. I mean, we're all moms.
1: Yeah,
5: we know what those first stages are like.
1: It's tough.
5: It's hard.
2: Very
5: painful.
2: That is cared for.
1: Good stuff. Thank you so much,
5: thank
1: Nessa.
2: Well, a little later, a surprise pop-up makeover for one of our staffers. Celebrity hairstylist Chris Appleton is working his magic before the big reveal.
1: And we can't wait to see that. But first, the one, the only Vivica A. Fox. We love her. She's here. She's going to tell us all about the new movie, Is God Is.
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0: Even after a decades-long career in some of the most iconic movies like Kill Bill, Set It Off, and Independence Day, Vivica A. Fox is having a moment.
1: And that moment includes her new film, Is God Is, which has been certified fresh by Rotten Tomatoes. It's about a mother sending her twin girls on a revenge plot after their father nearly killed them all in a fire. Mm. Take a look.
2: Something I need to ask y'all to do, but I don't know if y'all up to it.
3: We up to it. We can do anything. We strong. Ain't we strong, Naya?
4: Yeah.
2: I'm gonna keep this real simple for you. Make your daddy dead. Dead. Dead.
1: Ooh. This is a very powerful film.
4: Yeah, we're like, whoo.
1: I know. It's
4: you felt me.
1: We felt you. Yes. You were so good in this.
4: Thank you very much.
1: As everybody can see, your character is covered in burns.
4: Yes.
1: So, and what was that like to embody somebody who's been through something like this? Well, and also, even just from a logistical standpoint, the prosthetics.
4: Yeah, it was, had a 2:30 a.m. call time.
1: No.
4: I'm going to tell y'all that. That was the first time in my career that I've ever had a 2:30 a.m. call time to do the prosthetics. Took 4 hours. Mm. But I'm so grateful for our director, who is making her directorial debut, Alicia Harris, that she was very transparent what I was going to go through and embodying this. And then what I love about Alicia is that she kept reminding me that you're at the end of your days. You don't have too much energy. Like, she was so incredible for her to be a first time director.
0: Yeah. How to be that character.
4: Oh, she was, well, it was an off Broadway.
0: Yeah. Which I never
1: heard.
4: Yes. And it's her play that then Tessa Thompson produced along with some other ladies. So it's all about girl power with this. And I just love it because we get to express our rage unapologetically.
1: Yes.
0: Well, we love Sterling K. Brown around here.
4: And okay.
0: He plays, and he's had to switch it up too because he plays the man that tries to kill you. And we show this beautiful picture. He's smiling.
4: Yeah.
0: And so tell me, there are fight scenes with him, and he's such a good guy, good human. Was it hard for him to try to, you know, to really get,
4: to get in
0: there?
1: And was it hard for you?
4: He forgot I did Kill Bill. Come on. 6 months of training. Come on.
0: You're like, come on, let's do it.
4: I can do a brawl, okay? So the beautiful thing is that he didn't want to choke me.
0: Oh,
4: he was trying to do the polite. I was like, Sterling,
0: get in
4: you
0: here.
4: Don't tighten up that grip. Come on, girl, let's get in here. I'll tap out if I need to.
0: Oh, my gosh.
1: Oh, my
4: gosh. It was wonderful to
0: so
4: work
0: talented.
4: With because, as I told him, I said, are you ready to be a villain? Because he's so loved.
0: Right.
4: He's so loved from all of us and all of the things.
1: Yeah. And he's played a lot of kind of heroes, you know?
4: Yeah, so for him to play the villain, but the way that Alicia shot him, what was crazy to me is that people knew him just by his lips, just by his smile.
0: Yeah.
4: So the reveal of Sterling in Is God Is just, it's original. Mm. That's what everyone's loving
1: and
4: about it.
1: The whole movie is original.
4: It is.
1: Mm-hmm. Your daughters are incredible.
4: Yes. Carrie Young, 2-time Tony Award winning back-to-back. Mm. That's one of the twins, Mallory Johnson.
1: Yeah.
4: And then the other two wives are played by Erica Alexander, who is hilarious. She just plays this pastor that, okay, Erica. She's hilarious. And then Janelle Monáe.
1: Yeah, oh my gosh, good. It's just incredible.
4: Yeah.
0: Can I sing your praises for a moment? So we had, who do we have on the other day? We had Brooke Shields, we have Halle Berry coming on. Like, there's so many women now in their 60s or even upper 50s who are having these moments unapologetic. It seems like you guys are getting better and better. You're getting roles where you can really sink your teeth into it. You're talking about dating. And I remember the last time you were here, you talked about getting emails.
4: You guys got me in trouble.
1: Sorry.
4: Especially you.
1: Sorry.
4: You.
0: So
4: sorry.
0: We should stop
4: Devika, would you take applications? That's what you should do.
0: And then people,
4: so it went viral.
0: And people email. Is that true? The men were emailing?
4: Yes, they were. My publicist was getting pictures.
1: Now, hold on.
4: What?
1: I heard that one of the applications was actually
0: a good one.
1: Quite
4: hot. He was hot.
1: Now, why didn't you?
4: I didn't go out with him. He was a nurse. If you see this, the nurse that was running with them dolphin shorts on.
1: You can call him. Where's the application?
4: I don't know. I'll have BJ look it up. But BJ was like, now this is a good one. Okay? Because some were coming through. It's like,
1: well, do you want to change?
0: She's about to set you up again.
4: No, she can't help herself. She's going to hook me up with somebody.
1: I heard you kind of are tired of messing with the young ones.
4: Who told you that?
1: Was that okay. bad?
4: Well,
1: was that bad?
4: No, I like your drive-by. You know?
1: She's like, don't knock it all the way down.
4: Wait, wait.
1: I'm putting up some bad info.
4: It's like a parking lot for
0: there
4: me. I
0: go.
4: Can try it.
1: Yeah,
4: try it. Yeah. Park it back. Okay, I like that one. No, come back.
1: So there's nothing you want to put out there into the universe since we have you here.
4: Life is fantastic, to be very honest with you. I'm at a very happy place. My
0: good
4: movie's doing well. Career is
1: you're
4: going well.
1: You're back on
4: I
1: Young,
4: back
1: and,
4: on
1: the
4: young and the Restless.
1: Life.
4: I know. I'm having all these 30-year...
1: How fun is that to be reunited?
0: Oh, wow.
4: I know. Look how young we were right there. My goodness.
0: So y'all
4: so
0: have had...
4: So they brought us back. Dr. Stephanie Simmons is back on Young and the Restless. And Malcolm, and played by Shamar Moore,
1: yes.
4: we had a love child.
1: Yeah, we
4: and
1: didn't
4: I
1: know you had a love
4: child. Of Nathan
1: There's your love child.
4: Doesn't he look like he can be ours?
1: He yes, he does.
0: That is a beautiful love
4: now,
0: child.
4: Now, did you know sometimes, child, they be cut
0: like
4: out to
0: that,
4: people. No.
0: That didn't happen.
4: Be there,
0: You're like,
4: okay?
0: that didn't.
4: Yes, but Nathan
0: but
4: Owens,
0: he,
4: I love him. He's
0: yeah.
4: been incredible.
0: That's
4: so
0: great.
4: My friend, it's just so fun.
1: And you have
4: I actually leave y'all tonight to work there in the morning.
1: Oh, you do?
4: I do. Girl,
1: you're really doing
4: busy and blessed.
5: I'm here for Book Busy and Blessed.
1: And we can't wait for all your Christmas movies, too. Will you please come back?
4: I will.
1: We could do a little holiday love. Do you know what I mean?
4: See?
0: That might be the first time I've ever seen you wink at someone. She just winked at you.
4: Yeah, that's
1: okay.
4: my girl.
1: We
4: there you
1: love
4: go.
1: You
4: yes.
1: so
4: you
1: can, much.
4: And can I tell you, you
1: what?
4: Dancing machine,
1: oh.
4: you a hot girl.
1: Oh,
4: yes.
0: So we love you.
4: I love you back.
1: Come back
4: anytime.
1: Soon.
0: Exactly. You can see Vivica in Is God Is in theaters now.
1: So good. Coming up next, y'all, Chris Appleton and Jenna Lyons give one of our staffers a surprise pop-up makeover. 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
0: Celebrity hairstylist Chris Appleton and fashion icon Jenna Lyons teamed up to work their magic. And today's makeover is extra special to all of us because we got to surprise one of our staffers. So let's see how it went down.
12: We're here at the Today Show studios for a very special pop-up makeover. We're here to surprise Laura, the show's very own art director.
13: Laura has been dreaming of a makeover, and she has been nominated by our co-worker, Chrissy.
12: Chrissy says that Laura spends all of her time pouring her love and energy into making this show beautiful. And today, we're going to do that for her.
13: Now, the best part is Laura thinks she's here for a regular day of work. Little does she know that we're about to go up and surprise her for a full day of pampering. So let's go.
14: We are backstage waiting to surprise her.
12: Laura is just in the other room.
0: Is your name Laura in here?
13: Laura, you know how this works. You have been nominated by your friend Chrissy for a makeover. I've heard you wanted to do a makeover for a long time, so tell us why you wanted to change your hair and style.
5: Oh my god, because I've had my hair just forever, and it just needs to be different, and I'm getting older, and my kids are older, and I want to have some fun and be back to me, and not just mom.
13: I
5: want to feel pretty and stylish and sophisticated.
13: Guess what? We can do that.
12: Chrissy, can you tell us why you wanted to do this special makeover for Fool?
15: Yes, I'm so excited for Laura. Laura is the backbone of this show. She deserves the world. She's turning 40 this year.
12: Oh!
15: And I feel like she has spent the last 2 decades focusing on her career and her children and her family and this show. And she deserves nothing more than to get to feel celebrated as an individual and feel pretty. And we're so excited.
12: Team's got you covered today.
15: Oh,
12: you get to come with us. So let's go.
13: We're going to get hands
15: You're
13: on you.
15: I mean, wait, I'm done working.
13: You're done for the
15: You're
13: day.
15: Done.
13: Let's go.
1: Okay, well, everybody's crying, and we're so happy because our staff was in on this surprise.
12: Oh,
1: they're all here. Chrissy, what was it like backstage getting her all ready?
15: It was so fun. I was so nervous. We had to get her over here. Laura, like I said, is the backbone of the show. She knows everything that's going on in the studio at all times. So fooling her into coming over here for this was no small feat, and we're just so excited.
1: So we have the whole art department
12: whole
1: here.
12: Yep.
1: We have her husband, Sam.
16: Hi, Sam. Yes,
1: and Chrissy, who was the one that was like, let's do this.
12: Yes.
0: Oh, I'm so happy. Okay, so let's see Laura's picture one more time, her before picture. Are we ready, guys?
16: Yes.
0: Okay.
1: It's such a family around here. Laura, come on out. Oh, my gosh. We're crying. Laura, you look so beautiful.
13: Laura, give us a 360.
1: How do you feel, Laura?
0: You've made the host cry.
1: We're crying.
0: Just because we know, like, you've worked so hard over the years, and we know how you end up, you know, just trying to get your kids together and work. And
1: Laura, how do you feel? Do you feel as beautiful as you look?
5: It feels so gorgeous. Like, you guys, like, really got me out of my comfort zone. I tried a hair color. I've never dyed my hair before in my life, and I've never worn crop tops and sheer shirts. I'm, like, on trend. All the trends I've set for, like, the last decade. Like, I'm finally on trend.
1: Oh, you look gorgeous.
13: This was such a fun transformation. You know, Laura was really nervous about cutting her hair, and a lot of redheads are. They don't want to leave that world because they're scared they won't get back. So we had a conversation about staying in the redhead family. We went for this lighter strawberry blonde.
0: Gorgeous.
13: Which was actually a lot softer. It warmed up her skin because as you age, it kind of gets darker. The ends of her hair were quite dark. So we wanted to lift and brighten. So it actually looks like a natural color. I feel like the red is very natural, but it's actually, it's like 5 levels lighter than what it was.
1: And is this, and the haircut is something that she'll be able to do at home
13: Wash
1: too,
13: and go.
1: Right?
13: Yeah, she can use, we've already spoke, she's going to wear it curly naturally, but she wanted the full experience today, so we blew it out. But she can wear it both. And she cut off, I think it was 10 inches. So
1: big Jenna, this outfit, she says she's not used to it, but it is beautiful.
12: I mean, I have to say, she was willing to do anything. And honestly, the first thing we tried on, she loved. I have to, one of the things I noticed about her is that she was sort of cutting herself in half. So by lifting this, giving her a top that's much shorter, lengthens her, gives her a much longer look. We get a slight heel, we have a little wedge. And she put on a little bit of jewelry. We got the right look. I think this really does highlight all the best parts of her. She was a little afraid of sheer, but she tried it and now loved it.
0: Yes, Laura.
1: Yes.
0: Okay, Sam, I told Sam, I'm like, we love her. He goes, so do I.
16: Yes.
1: Sam, what do you think, Sam?
16: Amazing. She deserves this. It's fantastic. You look amazing.
12: It is really, I have to say.
1: Our team, what do y'all think?
17: You look amazing. You're beautiful.
13: You know, every morning you walk in now, you're going to receive this.
0: Can we give a special thanks to makeup artist Leah O'Rourke, who completed Laura's look? And if you want our glam squad to pop up on someone you know, just tell us about it at Jenna and Chanel.
1: You guys, this might be the best makeover you've ever done.
12: And I have to thank everyone at Nordstrom's.
0: At Nordstrom.
12: They were so helpful, and we really, like, we had the best time.
0: I mean, even
12: and
0: that bad.
12: Thank you to your team, because I have to say, the emotion that you guys had behind this made it much more fun for
13: really
12: us.
13: Was.
12: So
13: very
12: it was really touching. And
0: because
12: special.
0: It's more than just clothes. It's more than hair.
12: It
0: we
12: was.
0: Love you. And
12: it
0: you
12: was.
0: Can tell. We're family
12: and we
0: around
12: felt
0: here,
12: that, too. So. And it was so special.
13: Very
1: thank you. Thank you. It's where do we go from here? We just want to live in this moment.
0: You guys go on like a hot date or something?
1: Yes.
0: Chrissy, you babysit. You're
18: babysitting. I'm babysitting.
1: Okay. You're so beautiful, Laura. Come, y'all go hug her.
18: Yes.
1: You guys, we're going to have the perfect ribs and mac and cheese after this with our former NFL player turned pitmaster, Shannon Snell.
18: Sorry.
1: So cute.
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0: see now?
1: Mm-hmm.
0: Summer barbecue season is here, and former NFL player turned Sonny's barbecue pitmaster Shannon Snell is firing up the grill.
2: He is going to show us how to make sweet and tangy baby back ribs and the ultimate mac and cheese. Mm. Perfect for your holiday weekend. Scan that QR code for the recipe. Shannon, we both love barbecue.
0: I know. One of these days we have to do like a Kansas, Texas.
2: First Texas.
0: Yeah.
2: Texas will probably win.
3: Make sure y'all invite me for that showdown.
0: Are you ready for that?
2: You can be the judge.
3: 100%. I'm here for it.
2: Now, Dave, a rib feels intimidating, but you say it's not that hard to make.
3: It is not intimidating. It is the first meat I learned how to cook myself.
0: Really?
3: It was, yeah. A lot of times bone-in meats, as thin as ribs are, they're not very tough to mess up. So, yeah, and it's really great. When I was, 25 years ago, my grandfather taught me how to cook it. So I'm super excited about it.
2: I love it.
3: It is nostalgic to me. So we're going to cook some here.
0: So you do a rub, some people like rubs, some people like,
3: So every great rib has a rub, right?
0: Okay.
3: It has a rub to it, meaning it has salt, sugar, it has a lot of spices.
2: And that's it over there.
3: This is here, right?
2: Okay.
3: So I have salt. So I have sugar in the bowl.
2: Okay.
3: I have some salt, some cayenne pepper. Be careful because that could burn you up.
2: Yeah. Okay.
3: Right. I got black pepper, onion powder, garlic powder,
2: okay.
3: Some chili powder. It's all the good stuff that goes on a barbecue rub that you see in a store.
0: And then how long do you leave it on when you're doing the rub, so to speak?
3: So you can put the rub on immediately. Sometimes you can leave it on for 5 minutes so that salt can extract the moisture out of it.
0: Okay.
3: Right? But I've had great success with putting it on right away and going right into the oven.
0: Really?
3: Or just kind of letting it sit for 5-10 minutes.
2: Okay. What's this stuff for?
3: Okay, so this is the good stuff. So after our ribs go into the oven, uncover for about 2 hours. Right? They're going to come out looking like this. Nice golden brown here.
2: Okay.
3: This is a wrap, right? This is brown sugar, honey, the apple cider vinegar, and butter. This is just to help braise it, break it down, make it really nice and yummy.
2: So you put it on in here and then put it back in the oven?
3: Correct. You're going to pour it right in there, kind of tie it up, and put it back in the oven.
0: You cover it then?
3: You do cover it, right?
0: Okay.
3: You're going to cover it because you don't want to dry your ribs out.
0: Okay.
2: Yeah.
3: Right?
0: No, we don't want to do that.
3: Yeah, after you get to that point, after about an hour and 30 minutes, you're going to uncover them, right?
2: Okay.
3: Because then we made our glaze. Our glaze is right here. It's got barbecue sauce, apple cider vinegar, honey, and brown sugar. There's nothing better in the world than that, right?
2: How is it?
3: I see you enjoying them right now. You had to get into them. You had to get into them.
0: So good.
2: I didn't know I liked a rib.
0: What?
3: Well, now you do, right? You were like me 25 years ago. You like ribs now.
0: Okay, let's do some mac and cheese, shall
3: all right,
0: we? Oh,
3: cool.
0: Wait, you break.
3: We're gonna sauce these up. Our glaze is gonna cook on the burner for just a little bit. The longer you cook it, the better it's gonna be.
0: Okay.
3: Got our baby back ribs. Mac and cheese.
0: Now, how do you level up? Because everybody loves their own mac and cheese.
3: Listen,
0: so what are you gonna do?
3: Listen, I salt my water before, so we got some elbow noodles here, right?
0: Okay.
3: Salt your water before.
0: So
3: that's
0: good.
3: Super important.
0: Oh, I mean,
3: that
0: you
3: water
0: are.
3: Cooks into the noodle.
0: Just eating my ribs
2: and her mac and cheese.
3: After that, I add all the cheeses, right?
0: Okay.
3: I add grated parmesan. It's the secret cheat code. It is a cheat code. Grated parmesan goes
0: in. Wait a minute.
3: Grated parmesan, right?
0: Okay.
3: You got some smoked gouda.
2: I ate on both of them.
3: You got some white cheddar.
0: All right.
3: And you got a bunch of seasoning, including cloves, which nobody really realizes is such a great seasoning, especially around the holiday time. It could be the difference between you sitting at the kids' table and everyone sitting at the adult table. So
0: funny.
3: All that stuff
2: But
3: goes
2: you know what?
3: There.
2: This mac and cheese is what kids and adults would want to eat.
0: I think so, too.
3: Yeah, they love it. And this is great because it just gets to that point to where mac and cheese is at every barbecue, every holiday, Memorial Day coming up. So then I create my cheese sauce.
0: Okay.
3: You have melted butter in here, and then you have add flour to it. Now you're going to make sure that flour turns brown, turns into a roux, right? Because you want to get nice and thick.
0: This is really good.
3: And then you add some heavy cream and some milk.
2: I tasted that heavy cream.
3: Heavy cream is amazing, right? It brings out that richness, but then the milk breaks it down just a little bit.
0: Okay. So far, so good.
3: All right. Your cheese sauce should have a sharp cheddar.
0: Okay.
3: Right? So I add a little bit of sharp
0: cheddar.
3: Some more cheese. Listen, if your mac and cheese doesn't have cheese,
0: it's just mac.
3: What are we doing? It's just noodles, right? So
2: cheese is the secret ingredient.
3: You're going to add a little bit of that here, right? You're going to just kind of mix it in ever so slightly just until it breaks down, and you're going to add the rest of the cheese.
0: Okay.
3: Like so.
0: I think I'm going to take this home for dinner, and the kids can just
2: have that's a great idea. Are you going to take the ribs, too?
0: Yes, I am.
3: So
0: Once
3: that breaks down, you actually pour that into your pot with your noodles and all your seasonings. Then it goes into a large baking dish.
2: And you bake it.
3: And then you bake it. Now, you do add cheese at the end because you want it to turn golden brown. There's nothing
2: look
3: better.
2: At it right
3: you can
2: here.
3: Add breadcrumbs. That's you can
2: beautiful.
3: Add a lot of other stuff to it. But that recipe right there will be the hit of the party.
2: Shannon, thank you so
0: delicious.
2: You can get this recipe at today.com/food.
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2: Ooh, pretty linen.
9: You beautiful. 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I love the pants as well. Flattering fit. Really looks
2: so
9: great
2: cute.
9: With that drawstring. Comes in a bunch of different colors and prints.
2: How much is this shirt? 70% off at J.Crew this weekend.
9: And wait till you get a load of this. So Madewell is actually offering these amazing sunglasses. Can y'all try these on?
2: Yes, ma'am.
9: These oversized sort of 70s aviator look is so chic. Y'all look amazing.
2: We look like we're spies.
9: I mean,
2: but I like them. Do you?
9: I like it. They come in a bunch of different frames and colors, so definitely make sure you check them out. Then I also love the bags. Can we talk about this beach bag?
2: Yeah.
9: How cute is this? Then if you're looking for something that you can wear to work, I really love this woven bag. Comes in a bunch of different colors. It really fits in all your summer
2: I'm
9: essentials.
2: I'm going to model it for you.
9: So we've got you covered for all Memorial Day.
2: Yes. Do I look like I'm going somewhere?
9: Yeah, you
2: do.
9: You know where you look like
2: where am I going?
9: To get some ice cream.
2: Okay, let's go.
9: Ooh. I want to talk about these ice cream sets that we have right here. They're a great deal. 30% off from Anthropologie. Can we talk about this nostalgic
2: look? I love that.
9: How beautiful is this, right?
2: They're
9: adorable. It feels like you bring in the ice cream shop right to the comfort of your own home. And then let's talk about this bowl right here. This gives you that summer in Europe feel, right? Like you're having that beautiful.
2: And there's some sales off there, too.
9: There's some sales. 30% off on both of these, the ice cream pimples and that one.
10: Anthropologie is one of my favorite places.
2: I love their home.
10: Linger.
9: And just linger, right? Speaking of linger, you want the skincare to linger on your face.
2: Okay.
9: So from here, we have an amazing deal. We have up to 30% off. Let's talk about the avocado eye cream. I love this for tired, dry eyes.
2: Yeah.
9: Just dab a little bit of it, put it right here, and it revives those eyes.
2: And this is just their tried and true ultra facial cream.
9: So this is a set, and it absorbs into the skin. It is perfect for right now. It's got amazing ingredients that really look
2: But not great. too thick.
9: Not too thick, which is why you want to use it right now in the summertime. This is my favorite. I use heels all the time. Speaking of favorites, $10, you can't beat that.
2: At all.
9: This is from Maybelline. This is the Maybelline Lash Sensational Sky Tubes. The Shop Today team's really excited about this new launch. So it uses tubing technology.
2: Ooh, I love a tube mascara.
9: For your lashes.
2: Yes.
9: So you know, Jenna, how it elongates your lashes.
10: I'm so here for this.
2: And it's easy to take
10: off. Look at the picture.
9: Look at that before and after. And a little bit goes a long way. So for an everyday sort of vibe look, just a little bit. And then if you really want to accentuate
2: it. You can do it.
9: You can really wipe it. And then to wipe it off, just saturate the lashes with warm water and you're good to go.
2: Awesome.
10: $10.
2: You just brought us some great deals for Memorial Day.
10: Thank you. I love that.
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0: We've been waiting for this segment. Okay, one way to boost your energy is by changing what you eat. So we brought in NBC News and health nutrition editor, our pal Madeline Fernstrom. She's going to talk about superfoods.
1: Okay, so what she talks about, and we also brought in a chef, Chef Kevin Curry. He's the guy behind Fit Men Cook, to show us how to work those superfoods into a meal.
0: All right, let's get started, Madeline, because first things first, I always wonder this. Like, some days I'm depleted of energy.
1: Yes.
0: Sometimes I have tons, and I always try to break it down. Like, what did I eat? So what are the good foods that are good for energy?
2: Okay. When you think about energy, you want to think about complex carbohydrates. That means they're fiber rich. They're digested more slowly. So all your body cells are getting a steady stream of energy. And when you have that energy for fuel, you're going to stay perky and energized all day. It's that stream of fuel keeping your blood sugar stable.
0: Oats. Mm-hmm. Oats are a biggie. You got to have
2: oats, whole grains, potatoes. All of these are going to be really good to give you that sustained energy, because you don't want that little pop. You want it to last a long time.
1: Okay, so let's get to the first superfood that you swear by.
2: Mm-hmm. Okay, one of my favorites, and it's eaten around the world, these are sweet potatoes. You can eat them anytime. They are nature's perfect carbohydrate because they are a complex carbohydrate. They have a lot of fiber. They're nutrient dense. They're filled with vitamin A, vitamin C, magnesium, potassium. And what they do is give you that steady stream of energy because they're digested slowly. Remember, fiber rich. They're also very rich in potassium. Potassium is a salt. You hear about electrolyte balance when you exercise. It's really needed for that. So it's perfect. And an added plus, it's sweet, but without added sugars.
1: Yeah.
2: Can't go wrong with that.
0: All right. Well, we need Chef Curry. Okay, so Chef Curry, we got our potato. What are we going to eat?
3: Yeah. I got you, Madeline. This is a great recipe. These are some sweet potato salmon cakes. So you're going to get a boost of a whole lot of good stuff. So we've got our baked sweet potato here. And this is a cooled down, just mash it up in a bowl. Now you got to add in the personality. So we've got some smoked paprika or some chili powder. Add in a little bit of turmeric for some inflammatory health. And then we're going to add in some gluten-free panko, just a little bit, and then some green onion. Now, going to mix this together. Now, this is an eggless recipe, and here is the reason why. We are going to be using salmon to go ahead and do this. Now, my good friend Jamie Oliver taught me this. Really, we're not good friends. He just follows me on like IG, but he didn't like my photos or anything. But it's okay, Jamie. I haven't even thought about that. So we're going to chop it up into chunks and then mince it like this. And
0: so
3: when you mince it.
1: Is it raw or have you already cooked it?
3: Yes, this is raw. This is raw salmon. And we're just going to mince it with a knife. No food processor is needed.
0: Oh.
3: And it gets really sticky. And this helps everything to stay together. So we're going to add this into our bowl. Mix this up just like this. Mix it up. And you get this beautiful texture. So you're going to form some patties. Fire up a nonstick skillet. Add in a little bit of olive oil. And you're going to cook these for about, I'd say about 5 to 6 minutes on each side. Mm-hmm. You can even place these in the oven. And the cool thing about this is you can also bake this recipe. You're going to get these sizzling. And then let me tell you, afterwards, about 10 minutes later, you have these gorgeous, beautiful salmon patties.
1: Yeah, sweet potatoes.
3: With sweet potato.
0: That's
1: delicious.
0: Awesome.
1: Delicious. Madeline, those combinations are great. Salmon, sweet potato. You have another good one that is a Hoda favorite.
2: This is, okay, a favorite everyone. It's a match made in heaven. It's peanut butter and banana. I mean, who doesn't love this? A match made in heaven because it's energy now and later. You have the banana that's going to be a starchy fruit that's going to be digested more slowly because of all that fiber. And then you'll get that boost of energy plus the longer lasting boost from peanut butter. That heart healthy fat slows digestion down even more. So you'll get a pop of energy now and later. And you can combine it however you like.
0: All right, Chef Curry, I know how I do it. I peel the banana and slather the peanut butter on it. But I bet you have a better recipe.
1: She uses it as a spoon, too.
0: Use it right out.
3: Same thing with me, too. So this time, we're going to make some cookies, though, with this. So we're going to mash up a ripe banana in the bowl, and then we're going to add in our natural peanut butter. Now, make sure this is the natural peanut butter, right, Madeline? Not the kind that's got all the sugar and everything else. This is just natural peanut butter with the oil.
1: Really?
3: Then we're going to add in a little bit of coconut sugar or some brown sugar. And then we're going to beat up an egg, whisk an egg up, add that in there to our mix. Boom. Add in a little bit of the salt, just a little bit, a pinch of salt there. And if it's payday, you can add in some vanilla bean. If not, just add in some vanilla extract. Mix this together. And You know, I'm not sure about y'all, but I like chocolate chip cookies. So we're going to add in a little bit of antioxidant-rich dark chocolate. Sprinkle that in. Boom. And then you mix this together, and this is your cookie batter. Now, you can put this into the fridge if you need this to firm up just a little bit. But then you're going to scoop it out just how you would normal cookies and then bake these for about 10 to 12 minutes.
0: Ooh.
3: And look at this. Beautiful, dense cookies.
0: Delicious.
3: Oh, my God. Look at that.
0: Hey,
3: look
0: guys,
3: at that.
0: Thank you. Thank you, Chef Curry. Thank you, Madeline. We miss you for these recipes and a bonus one. Popcorn and granola.
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11: Here to make egg roll bowls, today nutritionist and our pal, Joy Bauer. Good morning, Joy.
12: Good morning, guys. Oh, my goodness. I wish you could smell how fabulous it is in my kitchen right now. I mean, this is when we need smell-o-vision. I think you're going to love this one.
11: So it's like a deconstructed egg roll kind of turned stir-fried.
12: Right. And it has all of those Asian flavors that we love and we crave, but I'm cutting the carbs and I'm bumping up the protein.
0: Okay.
12: So here, what I've started with, I blasted shiitake mushrooms with some heat. And what I love about these mushrooms, they're loaded with antiviral properties. And if you can't find shiitake, certainly you can use baby Bella, or you could use button mushrooms, anything goes. Next, this is just a store-bought bag of pre-shredded coleslaw mix because the star is really the shredded cabbage.
0: Okay.
12: And cabbage is loaded with vitamin C, but it also has, it's part of the cruciferous family of vegetables, so it has compounds that are being studied for cancer prevention.
0: Mm.
12: And typically, I would let this wilt down and become a little bit more tender for about 3 minutes, but I'm going to fly through this and you're going to see how easy it is. Next, lean ground turkey meat. So this is just 1 pound. Mm-hmm. You could certainly use a lean ground sirloin if you want, or you can use ground chicken. And it's all about the marinades. It's all about the flavor.
0: Well, I was just about to ask you, because right there, it can go a number of ways with the taste. How do you get it to taste like, you know, a traditional egg roll?
12: That's exactly right. So all this is, I'm sprinkling on 2 teaspoons of ground ginger, 2 teaspoons of garlic powder, a little bit of salt. And if you want to kick up the heat, you can also put in crushed red pepper flakes.
0: Mm-hmm.
12: And now for the wet marinade, this is just reduced sodium soy sauce, a little bit of rice vinegar, and we have a dash of sesame oil.
0: Okay.
12: And you're just going to cook this and break it up. And I'm going to bring you over to my counter and show you what the finished product looks like.
0: Okay.
12: So if you could imagine, in 20 minutes, this is done. So come on with me. Oh, Cole Bauer,
11: Joy, impressive. Two-camera shoot. Wow.
12: It's all about Ian Bauer. And I have a real taste tester. Cole Bauer is in the house
0: right
12: now.
0: Hi, Cole.
12: Show what you're eating.
0: Cole can't hear us.
12: He doesn't have the air conditioning.
0: Yeah, we heard. He's so cute.
11: And he's going in with chopsticks. Very good.
12: Yeah. This is what it looks like. I'm going to garnish it. Look, it's all shredded just like the real McCoy.
0: Mm-hmm.
12: It's like the inside of an egg roll. And can you see that?
0: I can eat a whole bowl of that right now.
11: And really quickly, Joy, you've got a homemade duck sauce.
12: Okay, we need the duck sauce. Three ingredients, Al. All it is, this is an all-fruit apricot jam, mm-hmm. 3/4 cup, and I'm adding in a tablespoon of soy sauce and a tablespoon of rice vinegar. Oh. And once again, if you want to kick up that heat, like Joy Bauer, you mm-hmm. put in a little bit of red pepper flakes. All you do is you mix this up. It is so tangy. Oh. It is so sweet. And it just, like, brings it over the top. I'm going to show you. This is one I just whipped up that Cole's been eating.
11: That is fantastic.
13: But Cole is so lucky.
11: That is so terrific. And you could use that
12: Cole,
11: later.
12: Cole, come on back.
11: Any leftovers you could probably throw into an omelet or a frittata.
13: Oh, really yeah. Great.
0: We got people. We got people outside. Oh, Gavin. It's Gavin. You know, wait, Gavin.
1: What is Gavin
0: here?
1: Doing here?
0: He's at work. Oh my gosh, we have no producers who are here. That's why Gavin was hiding.
1: Is Gavin back? Is this what y'all are trying to tell us?
0: We have one producer in the house,
1: Gavin,
0: along with our crowd. We see you, Gavin, and we love you. All right, we've heard this over and over again. You are what you eat. And it is true. The foods and drinks that we consume every day affect our gut, and they can cause all kinds of bloating and gas and discomfort, not to mention bacteria.
1: Wow, yummy. Okay, so if your genes were a little harder to zip after the holiday weekend, I know I feel like I am just a cheese cube. Our friend Madeline Furnstrom here is to take your gut back on track. She's going to help us figure out all the do's and don'ts to
0: Madeline,
1: feeling better.
0: We miss you. It's so great to see you, honey. So great to see you too. All right, let's talk about it. So we always feel crummy when we inhale junk food. I know the feeling is yucky, but what does happen to our body when we eat junk food versus like the good stuff?
2: You know, when you think about junk food, you're losing a lot of nutrients that your body is used to for digestion, because you want to have things going nice and smoothly for your system, a lot of nutrients, a lot of fluids. So when you have junk food, as you see, you're eating now, it goes mm-hmm. in your esophagus, your feeding tube, into your stomach, mm-hmm. food's digested and goes all the way through in your intestines where the nutrients and fluids get absorbed, and then you eliminate any waste products. But if you don't have healthy foods and you're missing nutrients and you're missing fluid, plus a lot of additives that your digestive tract is not used to with junk food, you're going to slow it down, sometimes get some clogging, and you're not going to feel good and have gas, bloating, constipation, and other problems.
1: Mm. Now, when we do have those things, you know, like gas and bloating and constipation, why do we have that in there?
2: You know, when you look at that, your digestive tract is complicated. So it's not just food, eating your food in your stomach and, you know, call it a day. You have hormones and peptides and things being dumped into this whole digestive mm-hmm. tract, and it has to move along. If you don't have enough fiber and probiotics and fluids, the big three of gut health nutrients, you're going to have some clogging, and that's where you get gas and constipation and bloating, and that sense that, you know, something just seems to be not right. And when you don't feel good like that, it's a problem. But those big three can make a big difference. And fortunately, for digestive health, what you eat can make a big difference. And a lot of these are going to sound familiar, because the diet that's good for your gut is good for your brain and good for your heart. So your body knows what it needs.
0: Sure. Right. All right, let's talk fiber for a second. First of all, I didn't know there were two types of fiber, the good fiber and the not great fiber. But tell us about what fibers we should be having, and what are some good sources?
2: You know, fiber is really good. There's the insoluble and soluble. It doesn't matter what it means. One is acts like a Roto-Rooter in your digestive tract to get all of the food through your tract and keep it clean. That's insoluble, because it means mm-hmm. it doesn't dissolve in water, and it just goes through untested. So it's a lot of things that are in whole grains, the fiber that's in fruits and vegetables. These are your best sources, fruits and vegetables, whole grains, and you want to get it in food. I can't stress this enough. Supplements are not nature's way of having them. If you talk to your doctor and that's recommended, that's one thing. But stick with food. And it's 25 grams. And people say, you know, is that a lot? Well, it's about 5 servings of fruits and vegetables. Remember that old 5 a day? Mm-hmm. And so if you have a diet that's rich in fruits and vegetables and whole grains, you'll get up to 25. And that's important.
1: Yeah. Okay. So, Madeline, probiotics is another big three. You say get it in food, though. I mean, I do take a probiotic every day.
0: You do?
2: Yeah. Well, you know what? It's for some people, taking the supplement can supplement food. Remember, this is not to replace. It's to supplement the foods that you're eating. And probiotics, the healthy bacteria, you need to have them every day. You can't have a container of yogurt once a week.

0: cabbages. 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
1: All right, awesome. Good. And kombucha, too. And drink lots of water. We love you, Madeline.
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1: Sorry, we got to wrap it up. We had so much more, but you know what?
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1: We can get more on our website.
2: Yes.
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5: When I scraped my car in that parking garage, I was worried that it could be a long process to take care of it. Like a landscaper's first day trimming a hedge maze.
6: 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Well, maybe I'll cut a path out and find my way back later.
5: But it wasn't like that. I filed a claim in under 2 minutes on the Geico app, and they handled it from there. 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
5: When I scraped my car in that parking garage, I was worried that it could be a long process to take care of it. Like a landscaper's first day trimming a hedge maze.
6: I have definitely already been here. Now, was it left, right, or right, left? Well, maybe I'll cut a path out and find my way back later.
5: But it wasn't like that. I filed a claim in under 2 minutes on the Geico app, and they handled it from there. It was taken care of almost as quickly as it happened.
7: It feels good to get help quick. 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
10: 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I'm adding 1 cup of low-fat milk, 1/2 teaspoon onion powder, 1/4 teaspoon of dry mustard, and 1/8 teaspoon of paprika. A little bit of salt, a little bit of pepper. And now you have the option to add a few drops of your favorite hot sauce. Bring this to a gentle simmer. My milk is starting to gently bubble. Turn off the heat, and I'm gonna add 2 cups of 2% sharp cheddar. Mix it so all the cheese melts throughout. We've got all of this luscious whipped butternut squash, and I'm gonna mix it right in the pot. And 1 tablespoon of softened butter. And now I'm adding my sauce right into my pasta. One thing, it's important to cook the pasta, your elbows, al dente, because remember, it's gonna cook again in the oven. I'm adding in 1 large beaten egg. Now, we take our muffin tin, and I'm gonna take 1/2 cup scoops to fill my compartments. I'm gonna top them with a little grated Parmesan cheese. And they go in the oven at 350 for about 20 minutes. I let these sit and firm for about 5-10 minutes. Pop them out with a knife or a spoon. I mean, good for you mac and cheese that you can eat with your hands. And now we're making 3-ingredient candy bars that'll really hit the sweet spot. Chocolate peanut butter crunch cups. 2 cups of semi-sweet or dark chocolate chips. 2 cups of crispy rice cereal, although you can use any high fiber whole grain cereal.

0: and a quarter cup of a creamy nut butter. I'm using peanut butter. So first, I'm going to melt the chocolate, either using a double boiler or in the microwave. Now I'm just adding in a quarter cup of my creamy peanut butter. Using semi-sweet or dark chocolate chips will provide flavanols, which helps to keep our arteries healthy, our heart, our brain healthy. Now I'm just adding in my brown rice cereal. You can see this is like a crispy, puffed brown rice cereal, and mix until all of the cereal is coated. And we are ready for our muffin tin. And distribute the chocolatey, peanut buttery goodness. I just wet my fingers so they don't stick to the chocolate, and I press down to firm the shape. And just one more thing. You can sprinkle some coarse sea salt or kosher salt right over the top. Then I stash these in the fridge to firm up for about 30 minutes. As you can see, I've already dug into two. Guys, I love this recipe so much. It's totally indulgent, perfectly portion control. You just pop them right out of the compartment. I mean, come on. You definitely want a bite of that.
1: Eat the whole thing?
2: I know. We just see us leaning forward as if that's going to help.
3: Today, nutritionist Joy Bauer, she is here, and in honor of back to school season, she's going to teach us a little lesson about how to sneak three superfoods back into three school lunches for all ages.
4: That's right.
3: I've already been nibbling.
5: Perfect time.
3: So let's break it down. What is our first superfood?
4: Okay, so our first superfood is in the spirit of an apple for the teacher.
3: Nice.
4: So this is all about elementary school kids. First, let me say why this is a superfood. There's a bazillion varieties of apples, and all of them, no matter what the variety or the color, have something called pectin within the skin and in the inside flesh. Pectin is a type of fiber that helps to lower cholesterol.
5: Oh.
4: The other reason I love apples, they're totable, they're perfectly portioned, and they're only 80 calories. Apples rock.
5: Apples rock.
4: So look we're going to make breakfast nachos using apples. And it's so simple, and it's fun to do with kids. This is one apple just sliced.
3: Mm-hmm.
4: I'm going to take, this is vanilla yogurt, a Greek yogurt, but you could take any kind of yogurt that you want. And you could also have them pipe it on and have a lot of fun making squiggles.
3: Oh, it's delicious.
4: And then this is just some granola. Granola.
5: Mm-hmm.
4: Yeah. You can use apple cinnamon or oats and honey.
3: Yummy.
4: And then we have some raisins, and you put on some coconut.
5: Okay.
3: I love
4: Isn't that great? So simple. The only prep involved is slicing the apples.
3: Right.
4: But it comes together
3: so delicious.
4: Very, very quickly.
5: Thank you, Joy.
2: All right. So those are for
4: You're
2: our
4: welcome.
2: Elementary kids. This could be for anybody, too.
4: This is for anybody.
2: Yeah.
4: I have to tell you, when I make the recipe, I am obsessed with this recipe. But the superfood for all kids is the classic peanut butter.
2: Right.
4: We got to talk about peanut butter. It comes packaged with heart-healthy fat and protein, and it's naturally lower in carbs. So it's really good for anybody that is looking to control their blood sugars.
2: Okay.
4: When it comes to kids also, a lot of kids do have allergies, so obviously you have to be very sensitive to that.
2: Sure.
4: And you can swap in with this recipe sunflower seed butter.
2: So I'm going to try it for my kiddos.
4: It's great.
2: Because they're allergic.
4: So this is what I'm calling this recipe.
2: Okay.
4: Peanut butter, coconut, cookie dough dip.
2: Oh.
4: It tastes like cookie dough, but it has a thinner consistency. Guys, I'm telling you, I'm obsessed with this recipe. Really good. So all I've done here is I've added to the food processor peanut butter, some almond milk, ground cinnamon, a little vanilla, and you put in your coconut and you whirl it around and it will keep in the fridge for 3 weeks.
5: Oh, 3 weeks?
4: Yeah. Yeah. And,
3: wow, that is delicious.
4: It tastes so good, you can't even believe it's good for you.
5: Soup.
4: Now we're talking about college kids, and what do they love, Al? Ramen.
5: Of course.
4: They love ramen.
5: Soup for you.
4: So instead, I'm going to show you how to make ramen with a superfood, zucchini.
3: Yeah.
5: Uh-huh.
4: Zucchini's great because it's packed with water. It's got potassium, which helps to banish bloat, and it's naturally low in sodium. And it's so simple. You spiralize it, and you warm up vegetable broth, which you could do in a dorm room, and then you put in, where's our zoodles? And you just will simmer it in the pot or in the microwave. Until it becomes soft and flavorful. And there you, put
5: ginger,
4: that. Anything goes. You could put a little salt, a little pepper, a little cayenne, however you like it. And look at that.
5: That's pretty
4: You have a superfood ramen noodle.
5: Super.
4: That you can make in a cozy small.
5: Super.
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3: It is time for Superfood Friday, and Joy Bauer is here to show you how to make your sides stand out this time.
0: All right. That's right.
5: So here we go.
0: And we're starting with cucumbers. Mm. Kind of shocking, but let me say that cucumbers are comprised of more than 95% water. So that means they're great in terms of hydrating, mm-hmm. right? And every part of your body functions better, and your energy goes up when you're well hydrated. But here's something really cool. Cucumbers are only 45 calories a cuke. Mm-hmm. They are naturally low in sodium, and they're packed with potassium. So while they deliver good hydration, they also get rid of bloat. They get rid of excess water that you don't want.
3: Just give me the whole thing. So then how are you shaking it up today?
0: I'm going to shake it up by making buffalo cucumbers.
5: Okay. Does it matter what kind of cucumber you use?
0: No, you can use any cucumber that you want. We're showing a whole variety mm-hmm. over there. So here we have chopped tomato. Mm-hmm. We've got blue cheese and scallions. We're going to add our feature food, all the cukes.
5: So that's where you scoop out?
0: Yeah. Well, yeah, this is just peeled and mm-hmm. chopped cukes. And now, Al, put some of that sauce on. This is my buffalo dressing, and give it a whirl.
3: What's the sauce?
0: And the sauce is non-fat Greek yogurt, lots of seasonings, and, of course, hot sauce. And while you're doing that...
3: Wait, what was it again?
0: It's I'm gonna Instagram that out.
5: It's on the website.
3: Because I really want to try it.
5: It's on the website.
0: I'm sending you the link.
3: Yes.
0: And then... just to bring it to the next level, mm-hmm. cut your cucumber lengthwise. Let's scoop out the middle.
3: And then just put that in there in the middle?
0: Yeah, and then put this right in the middle. And look how cute these are.
5: Put your sleeves.
3: Okay.
0: These are great. And you can make it as hot and fiery as you want.
3: Oh, that's good.
0: Isn't that great?
3: Yeah.
5: Now, my favorite, Brussels sprouts.
0: Brussels sprouts. I'm glad you said that because they tend to be polarizing. And I want to give Brussels sprouts some love. Mm-hmm. So Brussels are part of the cruciferous vegetable family, and they can reduce certain types of cancers, the risk for certain types of cancers. Also, here's a cool fact. One cup delivers more than 100% of your vitamin C for the day.
3: Okay.
0: So for people that don't love them, I'm going to make a version of superfood pigs in blankets. And I'm calling these Brussels in blankets.
5: Okay.
0: These are trimmed, sliced in half, and you put a little bit of olive oil on them.
5: Okay.
0: And now you take your turkey bacon, nice and lean, and you're going to wrap your blanket around. And you pop it right in the oven on 400 for about 25 minutes,
5: and you
0: get these delicious babies.
3: And kids eat them, too.
0: Yeah.
3: You know?
0: I've seen a lot of picky eaters gobble those down.
5: Real bacon around it, and you've got a hit.
0: My husband said the same thing.
5: Edamame.
0: Edamame is great. It's almost like a perfect food because it's a blend of plant-based protein, fiber, and heart-healthy fats. So it keeps your blood sugars steadied, and it sustains your energy levels. And
5: you're
0: it has minerals in it that can prevent muscle cramping, too. So I love edamame steams, right? In the pod, out of the pod. But to take it to the next level, I'm making garlic sesame edamame. That's sesame oil, some minced garlic. I put some red crushed pepper and salt. You mix that around. You put it on your steamed edamame. And this is, I think, restaurant
3: really
0: worthy.
3: Good.
0: Isn't that great?
3: I would order these.
5: That's
0: all right.
5: Great.
3: You want all
5: That's
3: of these
5: terrific.
3: Recipes? They are all really good. Go to today.com/food. And guilt-free. Cheers to that.
7: Today, nutritionist Joy Bauer is here to show us how to turn an easy sheet pan recipe into the ultimate reboot bowl. Good morning, Joy.
12: Hey, Joy.
13: Good morning, guys. Lindsay, it's so nice to be here with you.
7: You
13: the
7: too.
13: Last time we were together, I think we were having a vegetarian feast in Connecticut,
7: yes,
13: right?
7: We were at the tavern.
12: That's right.
13: Yep.
12: That's right.
13: So I'm going to show you how to transform the easiest one-sheet recipe into an energizing reboot bowl that has literally layers and layers of yummy goodness. But the best part, it is very, very simple to put together. So I'm going to start with the sheet pan recipe. Here I have 3 heaping cups of broccoli. So the big theme here is going to be lots of plants. This is 3 heaping cups of sweet potato that I cubed, or you can absolutely use any kind of acorn or winter squash as well. And now I have more cruciferous vegetables, so loads of fiber, and that is our cauliflowerettes. Now I have 1 can of rinsed and drained, and very important, it's padded dry chickpeas, because I'm adding in a lot of fiber and some protein now. A little bit of olive oil. I have about 2 to 3 tablespoons in here because I want all the seasonings to stick. Now, I like to over season. So I'm going to put in, this is 2 teaspoons of garlic powder and 2 teaspoons of onion powder. And I had some fresh rosemary in my fridge, so I chopped up and I have about 2 tablespoons here. But it's eater's choice. You can put in whatever herbs that you want. And you're just going to mix this up to evenly distribute everything. You pour it onto your sheet pan. I mixed it with a little bit of olive oil spray. And then I just put this. Actually, I'm going to add a little bit of salt and pepper. I forgot about my salt and pepper. Mm-hmm. But it goes in the oven, set at 425 on the middle rack, just for about 30 to 35 minutes. And I flip it halfway through. And I'm going to show you what it looks like, because you are going to get these gorgeous char marks. Look at this. Oh. This just came out of the oven. Can you see this? Let me see.
12: Nice. So when you're building the bowl, Joy, what layer goes first?
13: Okay. So now for the fun part. And you are the boss of your bowl, because there's so many different directions that you can customize this bowl. So here's my bowl. Mm-hmm. And the first layer is going to be dark leafy greens. Mm-hmm. So it could be spinach, kale. It could be any lettuce that you want. Oh. The next is going to be a heaping mound of those delicious, caramelized, addictive veggies that we roasted. Mm-hmm. Then a little bit of fruit. So I'm using a pear, because I don't think pear gets enough love, guys. And it actually has a little bit more fiber than apples. But you can also use an apple. Mm-hmm. You could also use pomegranate seeds, or even dried cranberries or cherries. Anything goes. And then the protein is your choice. So I put out a question on Instagram earlier this morning, and I asked my followers, what should I put on? Lentils, salmon, black beans, shrimp. I have chicken. I have tofu. I'm going to tell you, the tofu came in last place. And I'm going to go ahead and go for the salmon this time. And last but not least, we have this mellow.
1: Her follower chose the salmon to put in the leafy.
13: Yeah. And we have a mellow but mouth-watering tahini dressing that I'm going to show you how to make, because everybody needs this.
12: We're not going to have time.
14: We're
12: going to
14: put that on the website.
12: We'll put it on the website. But
13: okay,
12: thank you so much.
13: It.
12: That looks fantastic.
13: Look,
12: all right.
13: Look at this. I'm just going to give you a little bit of a drizzle.
12: Beauty.
13: Because you got to see this.
12: Drizzle. And for this recipe, head to today.com/food. Today, nutritionist Joy Bauer is here, joining us with a corn chowder and a spiced chai tea.
1: Let's start cooking. Good morning.
13: Oh, my people. Hey, guys. So today is all about warming the bones with healthy foods and beverages. Mm-hmm. So the first thing we're going to make is, like you mentioned, a cozy, creamy corn chowder. And I'm telling you, this is scrumptiously slurpable. I'm going to take you over to my stove.
1: Okay.
13: So here I have what I'm calling my nutrition confetti. All I've done is I sauteed some carrots, celery, and onions. It kind of looks like confetti, doesn't
1: carrots,
13: it?
1: Carrots, celery, onions. Okay.
13: And now we build the soup. It's as easy as that. Because corn is not in season, I'm taking advantage of canned corn, actually for a few reasons. One is because I get to use it. You notice I didn't drain it.
1: The juice,
13: I'm using the flavorful broth that normally we just discard. Mm-hmm. I'm putting 2 cans in there. Then I'm putting in a full 4 cups of either a vegetable broth or a chicken broth.
1: What did you use there?
13: I would I'm using, this is a chicken broth, and I'm using a reduced sodium because I'm controlling the salt. Okay. So there we have that. And then just a little bit of cayenne because it really does give it a pop of flavor.
14: Okay.
13: And then last, 1 pound of small red potatoes. I leave the skin on for extra fiber. And I cut them up into bite-sized pieces because I'm going to put a lid on this. I'm going to simmer it for about 15 minutes just until those potatoes get fork tender.
14: Okay.
13: I'm going to put this over here, and then the fun begins. I want a lot of body in this soup, so I use an immersion blender, but you can also do this in small batches in either a food processor or a regular blender.
14: Okay.
13: And see what I'm doing there? I'm just blending it so they get a lot of richness and body within that soup. And if anybody doesn't have a blender or an immersion blender, you can leave it chunky. It's totally okay.
14: That's
13: so
14: good.
13: Now, yeah, it's really good. You could stop right there, but we're not going to stop.
5: Oh, no,
13: so then,
5: not.
13: To finish it off, more texture, I'm adding in drained corn. So this time, it's 2 cans of drained corn.
5: Because I saw all these whole corn kernels in there. I was wondering when.
13: Yes. And before I actually pureed the whole thing, I like to reserve some of the potatoes,
14: so
13: again,
14: get,
13: for a little bit of texture and, like, surprises as you slurp through.
14: That's really good.
13: And a dash of salt, and it makes a great big batch. And I like to
14: very
13: garnish
14: simple.
13: It with
5: Isn't
13: a little
5: really
13: bit
5: terrific?
13: Of dill.
14: It's really good, Joy.
5: How about the tea, Joy?
14: Yeah, we'll try that. The chai tea?
5: This is fantastic.
13: The chai tea. So here we go. I put 4 cups of water in here. I love chai because my kitchen smells so unbelievably right now. It really infuses it with such aroma. And in the 4 cups of water, my combination is some cinnamon sticks, ginger, a little bit of nutmeg, fennel, peppercorns, cloves, and cardamom.
14: Okay.
13: And I give you a recipe for a balanced base, but really you could ramp up any of these spices if you like a stronger flavor. And so as those were simmering in here for about 15 minutes, then you put in your tea. So I have 4 tea bags that I added in. They've been in here for just about 5 minutes. Mm-hmm. Stick this over here. And now we build it. I add in 3 to 4 cups of a milk. Truth be told, I tried this with an almond milk, and it came out a little bit too thin, so I'm using a 2% reduced fat.
14: Okay.
13: And
5: maybe an oat
13: a
5: milk.
13: Little
14: I
13: bit,
14: was going to ask you about oat milk, yeah.
13: Oat milk would be fabulous. And this is a little bit of vanilla and a little bit of honey. And then I'm going to bring you over to my finished product. Come back with me over here.
14: I'm and sure it smells good, here, yeah.
13: Can't I strain it through a colander, and here's the cool part. I feel like if you're going to be putting in so much effort, because it's much more involved than just steeping regular tea, I make a great big batch, and then I stash it in the fridge, and whenever a craving calls, I just warm it in the microwave,
5: very
13: and you
5: nice.
13: Have about 7 cups.
5: All right, Joy. Well, thank you much. We are ready for the weekend.
14: I know.
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0: Joy Bauer is upgrading our lunchtime with two, not one, but two tasty sandwiches that she makes in a skillet. Hey, good morning, Joy.
1: Hey, Joy.
2: Hey. Good morning, guys. I think I'm about to become your new favorite lunch lady because we are seriously creating next level sandwiches. And like you said, in the skillet. So the first sandwich is a fun spin on a traditional and beloved PB&J, but I'm calling this one a grilled PB and fruit. So here I have hearty, seedy whole grain bread. We're actually making two because I want to show you the versatility of the fruit. Mm-hmm. And I just put a tablespoon of peanut butter on all of the slices. So you want this peanut butter going on the bottom slice and the top slice. And then you become the Picasso of your decor, right? So I have all this fruit over here. The cool thing is when you don't use sugary jam and you use the whole fruit, you're getting a lot of texture, you're getting a lot of heartiness, and you're getting the vitamins, the minerals, the antioxidants that the fruit brings to the table. You could stick with one fruit. A lot of people just like PB and bananas, or you could do what I've done. And when you see the grapes over here, I did slice them in half. I just want to show you because otherwise they would be a little bit too bulky. Exactly. So then what you do, I'll show you on one. You take your top slice and you put it over your Sammy, and you take olive oil spray and give it a nice liberal spray on both sides. Instead of butter. Exactly. And this goes in the skillet just for 1 minute on either side. And I'm going to show you what it looks like because you can't believe how easy it is.
0: Oh, wow. Jill, you could do this.
3: And Joy, by the way, the production values, camera's moving, you got an overhead camera. It's unbelievable.
0: He's never coming back to the studio to bring us any of this food.
1: That Ian Bauer is a superstar husband and photographer.
2: Now, and I keep saying, like, he needs a COVID Emmy or something like that. He has learned how to do all of this.
1: Well, I'm sending him that. And I think you need an Emmy, too, because you're actually going to show us how to make a sandwich that I never thought you can make healthier, a Monte Cristo. Mm.
2: Oh, my goodness. This has so many layers of scrumptiousness. So what I'm starting with here, so this is whole grain bread also, but for this one, because it has a French toast melt in your mouth feel, you want a softer bread. So it's a whole grain softer bread. I put Dijon mustard on one slice and let the layering begin. So we have here, I'm using ham because that's classic, but truth be told, I don't love ham. I had some extra here. Now, normally they top the French toast with some powdered sugar. So instead, for a little sweet something, I put in a crisp Fuji apple. Mm. Then we have our Swiss cheese on top. Take the second piece of bread.
0: So
2: but because we're making French toast, we have here an egg mixed with a little bit of vanilla extract and a dash of milk.
1: That looks amazing.
3: And how long does that go into the griddle?
2: Skillet. About 4 minutes. I'm going to grab it. About 4 minutes on each side. And you cannot believe this is just like a masterpiece. Let me see if I can get a close-up.
1: I'm going to grab through the screen, Joy.
3: That is fantastic, Joy. Thank you so much. We appreciate it. And for
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12: Today, nutritionist Joy Bauer is ripping up a barbecue salmon bowl packed with flavor and nutrients. Good morning to you.
3: Hey, Joy.
2: Good morning, guys. So nice to see you.
12: You too. Well, before we dig in here, can you talk about some good superfoods that all of us can incorporate into our diets?
2: Definitely. So I put together a list of 5 superfoods. I mean, these are some of the best foods that everyone should be eating, but I specifically designed this list for women. And the first one is spinach. Spinach is basically nature's multivitamin. When I tell you, it has countless vitamins, minerals, antioxidants, and fiber. But interestingly enough, it has a unique combination of 2 potent antioxidants called lutein and zeaxanthin that help to promote sharp vision. And also, it's a great source of plant-based iron, which helps us to maintain our energy levels. The next on the list is salmon. I mean, this tops every single list. It has a lot of high-quality protein. It also has all the essential amino acids. So that means it helps us to maintain our muscle mass. And as we get older, it keeps our metabolism revved. But of course, salmon is world famous for its omega-3 fats. And omega-3 fats are super important because, first, they tame inflammation in the body. They also support heart health. They help to drive down triglycerides and they manage blood pressure. But they also help to regulate your mood. And one other thing I'm going to say about salmon, I could talk about salmon all day.
3: But we don't have all day, Joyce. We got to move on here. So how are we going to start combining all these things?
2: Well, 3 other foods. We have our beans. We have, for skin health, our tomatoes. And last but not least, I'm touting almonds. All nuts are winners, but almonds have the added bonus of calcium. So I'm going to take all of these foods, and we're going to turn it into kind of like a boss lady bowl. This is a barbecue salmon bowl that has everything.
12: While you're throwing this all together, Joy, I still want to know what you were going to say about salmon.
2: Salmon has vitamin D, and vitamin D helps to keep our immune system strong.
12: There you go.
2: And also helps with bones, healthy bones and teeth. So here we have all of our spinach, and I chopped this spinach up because it works better in the bowl.
12: Okay.
2: And now we take our award-winning salmon.
12: That's delicious. Is it just salt and pepper on there?
2: Salt and pepper and extra virgin olive oil. That's it. And you mash it right up. It's the easiest thing. And you could do this with leftover salmon as well. So you already know that this bowl is packed with the good stuff. Now I'm adding in my beans. Before, what I was going to say about beans, they have a great combination of plant-based protein and fiber, which steadies your blood sugar levels. Mm-hmm. Now we have our tomatoes. Tomatoes have lycopene and vitamin C, which protects our skin from the sun's harmful rays. This is just some extras because we want to make this bowl extra delicious. We've got some corn,
12: and
2: super healthy.
12: Too.
2: Look at the pop of color from the red onion. Mm-hmm. And last but not least, actually, I'm going to squeeze on a little bit of lime juice. Mm-hmm. And you could add a little bit of cumin or salt and pepper if you want. And here comes the barbecue sauce because this is
12: a barbecue salmon bowl.
2: You can. And there's a lot of great brands that are lower in sugar, but you're only using about 2 to 3 tablespoons.
12: Okay.
2: And this is instead of dressing. Now, it's almost complete, but there was one last superfood that I touted, and that
12: was the almonds.
2: Mm. So I'm going to add in a sprinkle of almonds for some
12: crunch.
2: And I love scallions. And guys, this is a boss lady bowl.
12: And that's one serving?
2: One serving.
3: That's one serving.
2: And it's packed with protein and fiber.
12: That's amazing. That'll fill you up for a while.
2: This is really good stuff.
13: Joy Bauer is here with 2 dinner recipes. Joy, we're just using one pan, right?
2: One pan.
12: Forget about all those bowls.
2: No, Sheet Pan Superfood Friday. And again, it is, there's so much to love about these recipes because like you said, Craig, they're easy to make, they're packed with nutrition, and they're totally delicious. And we're starting with what I'm calling a sheet pan harissa salmon with vegetables. And step one is to roast those vegetables. So in the spirit of convenience, I'm using baby carrots. They're already cut and washed for you. And here, some cauliflower florets, a little bit of extra virgin olive oil, and a little bit of salt and pepper, and that's it. Now, I'm going to mix this up. I preset the oven for 450. These are hearty vegetables, and I'm going to lay them out on my baking sheet in a single file. And
10: Joy, how do you make sure you don't burn the vegetables when you're roasting at such high heat?
2: So I definitely keep a watch on them, but for these, I put them in for about 25 minutes, and I like to make sure that the carrots are fork tender. Again, they're hearty, so they take a little bit in that oven on high heat, and I like that cauliflower to get charred and slightly burnt on top. It's like melt in your mouth. It makes you scream for another bite. Now, while these are in the oven, we're going to do the magic sauce. So what happens here is in a bowl, I mix harissa is a chili paste. It's from, it's Middle Eastern and it's North African, and it has olive oil and a whole lot of warm, wonderful spices. I added some sweet citrus orange juice to sort of make it pop and a little bit of ground ginger. And I just mix this up. And again, guys, this is while the veggies are roasting in the oven. Now you take your salmon fillets and upside down, if you do have the skin on, you just sort of dunk it in, submerge it in that bowl, and let them sit and marinate and soak up all the yummy sauce while the veggies are in. Then when the veggies come out, you nestle the salmon slices,
10: in between the veggies.
2: Right? And you want to make sure that they're touching the heated pan. So get all four of those fillets in. Whoops, I did that upside down, Joy.
10: I was going to say, wait, which way are we putting? All right, so skin side down.
2: Skin side down. Or you could also buy fillets that don't have the skin, whichever you prefer. And then the remaining sauce goes on top. And then this goes back in the oven again on 450. Keep the heat going for just 10 minutes. Ooh. And then you put some herbs on top, and you got yourself a party. That's all there is to it.
3: Now you got a cheesy one for us, right?
2: Okay. So now we're going to change directions, guys. We are making a sheet pan baked feta, sausage, and veggies. I needed to jump on this trend. Everybody's talking about the baked feta now. And this time I'm using very different vegetables. So these kind of scream summer. I have beautiful, vibrant tomatoes. I have sweet kernels of corn. I use canned corn. It works with frozen too. But if you have fresh corn, of course. And we have some zucchini, a little bit of extra virgin olive oil. This time I'm adding in ground cumin and some crushed red pepper flakes, some lime slices, and a little bit of salt. So this also will get all stirred up. It's going to go on your baking sheet. This goes in the oven. These are a little bit more delicate, these vegetables. So the oven is set at 425 just for 20 minutes. Then you take it out, and you're going to put in pre-cooked sliced poultry sausage. Again, nestle it right in with the vegetables, and then sticks of feta. You're going to, there goes my sausage. And there's all types of pre-cooked varieties at the market. And I buy the block feta, cut it into strips. It never melts in the oven, but it sort of becomes softer and spreadable. And guys, I'm telling you, you take this out, you give it a squeeze with fresh lime juice and some herbs. And if you could get a bite with all three, the feta, the vegetables, and the sausage,
10: that's amazing.
14: Well,
3: you know, Joy, halloumi cheese would be probably great with that, too.
2: Wow, that would be super.
3: It's a Greek grilling cheese. So
13: Joy, thank you.
10: Joy, that was awesome.
2: Thank you so much.
3: Have a great weekend, Joy.
10: Ooh, I want all of that. Guys.
13: Folks, for those recipes, it's very simple.
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2: 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First, an addictive chocolate peanut butter spread. The secret ingredient is this peanut powder. And you can find this in the grocery store, or you could order it online. And it is packed with protein. Next, cocoa powder, which is filled with brain-boosting flavonoids, some sugar, and a pinch of salt. And then I'm going to add 6 to 8 tablespoons of water. And this is going to mix together to create the creamiest, dreamiest chocolate peanut butter spread. Just keep stirring, and look at this, guys. It transforms into a delicious, lick the spoon, addictive spread. And now we are ready to build our toast. Putting a nice, generous amount of my chocolate peanut butter spread right on the toast. I'm gonna top it with potassium-packed bananas. And really, you could put whatever fruit you want on top. And of course, the bananas have potassium, they have fiber. And on this slice, I'm also going to add some vitamin C-rich strawberries for extra flavor and extra nutrition. And the best part, guys, there is so much chocolate peanut butter sauce left over for dipping. And now for some savory satisfaction. Caprese toast. It's a classic combo that is completely customizable. And I'm starting with the bottom base of mashed avocado. And avocado is great because it's loaded with heart-healthy fat, it's got potassium, and it's got a lot of fiber too. So I'm just mashing this down as our first layer. And you probably know what comes next. Lycopene-rich tomatoes. They also have vitamin C, which boosts the immune system. And I'm putting on mozzarella, which adds some calcium. And last but not least, just some torn basil leaves, which makes the kitchen smell so good. This is one layered tower of deliciousness. But one more thing. I like to drizzle on a balsamic glaze right over the top. And if you can't find balsamic glaze, you could also take regular balsamic vinegar, and you can reduce it in a small saucepan over a low heat for about 10, 20 minutes, and it will thicken right up. And that's what I call a toast to a healthy 2021.
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1: Today, nutritionist Joy Bauer is upgrading our lunchtime with two, not one, but two tasty sandwiches that she makes in a skillet. Hey, good morning, Joy.
2: Hey, Joy. Hey, good morning, guys. I think I'm about to become your new favorite lunch lady because we are seriously creating next level sandwiches. And like you said, in the skillet. So the first sandwich is a fun spin on a traditional and beloved PB&J, but I'm calling this one a grilled PB and fruit. So here I have hearty, seedy whole grain bread. We're actually making two because I want to show you the versatility of the fruit. Mm-hmm. And I just put a tablespoon of peanut butter on all of the slices. So you want this peanut butter going on the bottom slice and the top slice. And then you become the Picasso of your decor, right? So I have all this fruit over here. The cool thing is when you don't use sugary jam and you use the whole fruit, you're getting a lot of texture, you're getting a lot of heartiness, and you're getting the vitamins, the minerals, the antioxidants that the fruit brings to the table. You could stick with one fruit. A lot of people just like PB and bananas, or you could do what I've done. And when you see the grapes over here, I did slice them in half. I just want to show you because otherwise they would be a little bit too bulky. Exactly. So then what you do, I'll show you on one. You take your top slice and you put it over your Sammy and you take olive oil spray and give it a nice liberal spray on both sides.
3: Instead of butter.
2: Instead of butter. Exactly. And this goes in the skillet just for 1 minute on either side. And I'm going to show you what it looks like because you can't believe how easy it is.
1: Oh, wow. Jill, I think you could do this.
3: And Joy, by the way, the production values, camera's moving, you got an overhead camera. It's unbelievable.
1: He's never coming back to the studio to bring us any of this food. That Ian Bauer is a superstar husband and photographer. Yeah.
2: And I keep saying, like, he needs a COVID Emmy or something like that. He has learned how to do all of this.
1: Well, I'm sending him that. And I think you need an Emmy, too, because you're actually going to show us how to make a sandwich that I never thought you can make healthier, a Monte Cristo.
2: Oh, my goodness. This has so many layers of scrumptiousness. So what I'm starting with here, so this is whole grain bread also, but for this one, because yeah, it has a French toast melt in your mouth feel. Mm-hmm. You want a softer bread. So it's a whole grain softer bread. I put Dijon mustard on one slice and let the layering begin. So we have here, I'm using ham because that's classic, but truth be told,
3: you
2: I don't
3: to
2: love
3: slice
2: ham.
3: Out.
2: I had some extra here. Now, normally they top the French toast with some powdered sugar. So instead, for a little sweet something, I put in a crisp Fuji apple. Mm. Then we have our Swiss cheese on top. Take the second piece of bread,
1: so
2: but because we're making French toast, we have here an egg mixed with a little bit of vanilla extract and a dash of milk.
1: That looks
2: this
1: really.
3: And how long does that go into the griddle?
2: Skillet. About 4 minutes. I'm going to grab it. About 4 minutes on each side. And you cannot believe this is just like a masterpiece. Let me see if I can get a close up.
1: I'm going to grab through the screen, Joy.
3: That is fantastic, Joy. Thank you so much. We appreciate it. Today, nutritionist Joy Bauer celebrating National Soup Month. Check it out.
2: Hi, guys. We are celebrating National Soup Month with two super duper soups. And the first soup is a potato leek soup. I'm going to heat a little bit of olive oil and I'm going to add in my leeks. I'm adding in a little bit of salt and I will saute them for about 5 minutes. So if you have never experimented with leeks before, this is definitely a recipe for you. It's a great first date. Now we're adding in two peeled and diced russet potatoes. They are great for the immune system because they have a lot of vitamin C, and also they are busting with potassium for heart health. Now a sprinkling of dried thyme, And this is a reduced sodium vegetable broth. I'm putting in 6 cups. You're going to let this come to a boil and then reduce the flame and just let it simmer for about 20 minutes. It's time to puree. I'm using an immersion blender right in the pot, but you can also transfer small batches of the soup into a regular standard blender and puree it just as simply. But just be careful because it's very hot. I like to elevate it by adding some chopped scallions and some crumpled cooked turkey bacon. Because, Al, am I right? Everything's better with bacon. That is good. And now we're going to make a minestrone with 9 superfoods. So here I've warmed a little bit of olive oil, and I'm sauteing my onions, some carrots, and celery, some salt, and a little bit of pepper. And I'll saute this for about 5 minutes or so to get the vegetables nice and soft. I'm adding in tomato paste and some garlic. And I'm going to mix this just for about a minute so the garlic becomes aromatic. And the tomato paste is mixed with all of the sauteed vegetables. And now we are ready to build our masterpiece. A can of diced tomatoes with the liquid. 2 cans of beans. Now, I'm using white beans here, but you can use whatever's in your pantry. That's the nice part about this recipe. Everything is customizable. I'm putting in 2 bay leaves and a little rosemary, thyme, and oregano. I have 8 cups of a reduced sodium broth. Stir this around, bring it to a boil, and then reduce the heat and simmer it for about 45 minutes. Then I add in some fresh green beans. You can use frozen as well. And a whole lot of chopped kale. And I'm just going to stir this around just about 4 minutes or so. And last but not least, pasta. So this is whole grain pasta, and I cooked it 1 to 2 minutes before al dente. And then I like to just tear a few fresh basil leaves. Classic minestrone is already really good for you, but this one is that much better because I doubled up on the beans, so there's more protein, there's more fiber, and I added kale and green beans. Soup is on. You need this recipe.
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2: I
1: a
2: love
1: great
2: this.
1: Time.
2: Yes.
1: This is going to be great. So we each have a food, and we're starting with apples.
18: apples, which apples,
21: and I love that you love apples. First, apple is like the ultimate superfood because it's perfectly portioned, it's totable, it's naturally sweet, and in the skin of the apple is a type of fiber that's called pectin, which helps to lower our cholesterol.
18: Awesome. Cool.
20: How do you do it?
3: So you're making a frittata?
21: Yeah. So I wanted to do something, you know, a little bit different for you and show you a new fuss-free recipe that you can make at home.
18: Exciting.
21: So we're making an apple, sausage, and caramelized onion frittata. Sound good?
18: Oh, sounds delicious.
21: Okay, so here what I've done is I took a Granny Smith apple because for this recipe, I love the tart flavor, and I sauteed it with some onion. Then I'm adding in, this is an apple and poultry breakfast sausage.
18: Okay.
21: It's one of pre-cooked, and you add it. Hold on to this, Jill.
20: I can't believe this is Joy approved with all this.
21: And this is a combination of whole eggs and egg whites with a little bit of fresh thyme and a little bit of dry mustard because it gives it that real savory taste. And how's about, before we put this in the oven, all we're going to do is top it with a little bit of grated, shredded cheddar in the oven on 400 for about 15 to 17 minutes.
3: To that.
21: And that's it. Isn't that great?
18: Oh, mom,
20: do you like it?
18: That's delicious.
20: I can eat that all day long.
21: Here's my challenge. You're going to make that this week, and you're going to tag me on Instagram. I want to see that you made it.
3: You got a nice kind of Asian flair here.
21: So the next food is chicken, and I love that you picked chicken because it's busting with protein, which helps to maintain our metabolisms and our muscle mass. So that's great. But I think a lot of people get caught up with the same old boring chicken recipe over and over. So I thought we would tackle a big popular one, Chinese chicken and broccoli. Do you like that? Excellent. So the first thing we're going to do is it's all about the sauce. This is so simple. It's a rice vinegar with a little bit of reduced sodium soy sauce and some ginger and garlic. And I put in a drop of either arrowroot or cornstarch just so it will thicken it up. You saute the broccoli. Let's make believe you saute this for about 3 minutes. I'm going to grab this. We pour the remainder of the sauce in there.
3: Okay.
21: And while this is sauteing, the sauce is going to start to really thicken up. And once the broccoli gets softened, you add in your chicken. And that's it, guys.
3: That's it.
21: Yes, I had already browned the chicken.
20: Phenomenal. Okay.
21: Is that easy?
20: Is that amazing?
21: Okay, before we run out of time. So this last one is a little bit kooky, but bear with me because it is insanely delicious.
18: Okay.
21: Do you like pie a la mode?
18: I'm still eating this.
21: We're gonna make a roasted sweet potato a la mode. And it just works. So sweet potatoes are busting with beta carotene.
3: Right.
21: I oven roasted this. We're gonna slice it in half. And this is going to become the base of your pie.
18: Oh.
21: You shred this inside, but you're going to keep the skin intact. And then this is a special spice blend. It's a combination of all the wintry, cozy spices. We have ginger, nutmeg, cinnamon.
3: Almost like sweet potato pie.
21: That's what we're basically making here.
18: Oh, wow.
21: And so then what are you going to do with this? You're going to top it with
18: a scoop of light ice cream.
21: And just to bring it on home, this is a salt and maple infused toasted pecans that you top it on top. You have to try this, guys.
20: That's amazing.
21: Hold on.
20: Eat it with
21: Awesome. I gave you guys bite-sized pieces
18: for
3: that. That is terrific.
21: Is that great?
20: That's amazing.
3: Joy and Laura, thank you so very much. Happy New Year.
20: Congratulations.
3: It's going to be a great new year for you, Laura. For all these recipes, go to todayfood.com.
18: Thank you so much.
20: Amazing.

0: for his family of vegetables. So it has compounds that are being studied for cancer prevention. Mm. And typically, I would let this wilt down and become a little bit more tender for about 3 minutes, but I'm going to fly through this and you're going to see how easy it is. Next, lean ground turkey meat. So this is just 1 pound. Mm-hmm. You could certainly use a lean ground sirloin if you want, or you can use ground chicken. And it's all about the marinades. It's all about the flavor.
1: Well, I was just about to ask you, because right there, it can go a number of ways with the taste. How do you get it to taste like, you know, a traditional egg roll?
0: That's exactly right. So all this is, I'm sprinkling on 2 teaspoons of ground ginger, 2 teaspoons of garlic powder, mm-hmm. a little bit of salt. And if you want to kick up the heat, you can also put in crushed red pepper flakes. Mm-hmm. And now for the wet marinade, this is just reduced sodium soy sauce, mm-hmm. a little bit of rice vinegar, and we have a dash of sesame oil. Okay. And you're just going to cook this and break it up. And I'm going to bring you over to my counter and show you what the finished product looks like. Okay. So if you could imagine, in 20 minutes, this is done. So come on with me. Oh, Cole Bauer,
2: Joy, impressive.
0: Come over
2: here. Two-camera shoot. Wow.
0: It's all about Ian Bauer. And I have a real taste tester. Cole Bauer is in the house right
1: Hi, Cole.
0: Now. Show what you're eating.
1: Cole can't hear.
0: He doesn't have the air
1: conditioning. Yeah, I heard. He's so cute.
2: And he's going in with chopsticks. Very good.
0: Yeah. This is what it looks like. I'm going to garnish it. Look, it's all shredded just like the real McCoy. Mm-hmm. It's like the inside of an egg roll. And can you see that?
1: I can eat a whole bowl of that right now.
2: And really quickly, Joy, you've got a homemade duck sauce.
0: Okay, we need the duck sauce. 3 ingredients, Al. All it is, this is an all-fruit apricot jam, mm-hmm. 3/4 cup, and I'm adding in a tablespoon of soy sauce and a tablespoon of rice vinegar.
1: Oh.
0: And once again, if you want to kick up that heat, like Joy Bauer, mm-hmm. you put in a little bit of red pepper flakes. All you do is you mix this up. It is so tangy. Oh. It is
1: that
0: so sweet. And it just like brings it over the top. I'm going to show you. This is one I just whipped up that Cole's been eating.
2: That is fantastic.
1: But Cole
2: Joy,
1: is so lucky.
2: That is so terrific. And you could use that
0: Cole,
2: later.
0: Cole, come on back.
2: Any leftovers you could probably throw into an omelet or a frittata.
1: Oh,
2: really,
1: yeah.
2: Great. Joy, thank you so much. Cole, thank you. For more recipes, go to today.com/.
3: If you're watching the Olympic athletes and wondering, what do they eat to stay so fit and healthy, wonder no more.
1: I've certainly wondered. Irish rugby player Harry McNulty posted a tour of the main dining hall in the athlete's village, showing off the wide variety of cuisine offered to these athletes. And here's the reality. These athletes are in the best shape of their lives.
3: Yeah, so we asked today nutritionist Joy Bauer how to create a gold medal meal at home. Hey, Joy.
1: Hi.
0: Hey, guys. This is so exciting. I have been glued to my TV. And, of course, like, I can't help but wonder all of the healthy food that these athletes are eating to fuel their endurance, their strength, their focus, their agility. I mean, it's quite amazing.
3: Yes.
0: And in this case, you really are what you eat.
3: Yeah. And Joy, obviously, we don't need to have the same caloric calories, the same intake that some of these athletes have, because they burn in a way that we do not by our power walking and jazzercise. But if we stick to the same category, so let's start with protein and what we should be thinking about.
0: And Jenna, you're exactly right, because like, at the end of the day, whether you're a serious spectator or athlete, it's about balancing 3 macronutrients, protein, high quality carbs, and fat. So starting with protein, it's sort of the golden child because it helps to build and repair muscle. And protein also transports oxygen and essential nutrients all over our bodies. So like we just feel energetic and fabulous. The best protein sources will be poultry, fish, seafood, I have tofu over here, eggs, and all of the plant-based sources as well, nuts and seeds. Here I have dried beans, lentils. This is Greek yogurt. The cool thing about Greek yogurt, it's so loaded with protein, and you can use it for dips. You could top-bake potatoes with it. So there's all sorts of ways throughout the day that you can get your protein fix. And the idea is to include it with breakfast, with lunch, with dinner, and if you can, with a snack as well.
1: Can we get to carbs? Because I feel like once and for all, you're tiny, Joy, and so many of us feel like, oh, I can't have any carbs because, you know, I'll gain weight.
3: Yeah.
1: What is your response to carbs?
0: Okay, and that's a fallacy. You want to go for the high-quality carbs, but here's the deal. Carbs helps to fuel continuous energy. Mm-hmm. It's crazy important to get

0: carbs, but you want to get the right carbs, because the right carbs come with fiber, which helps slow down any spikes that you may experience, and you get this even keeled focus and energy. So when we talk about the right carbs, people don't often realize that fruits and vegetables are carbs. Mm. So I have a lot of produce over here. The more color, the better. Whole grains like whole grain bread, whole grain pasta, brown and wild rice, oatmeal rocks the Kasbah. And this is whole grain cereal. And interestingly enough, you saw on the protein I had beans and lentils, mm-hmm. they are also loaded with carbs. So they sort of fit both categories. They have protein. They also have fiber-rich carbohydrate. And a few easy ways that you can get carbs in. First off, you can make big fat sandwiches on whole grain bread. Look at all the vegetables, though, that I piled in there. So this is packed. And if you love pizza, that's okay. Just load on vegetable toppings. You could snack on popcorn, which is a crunchy, fabulous whole grain. And what I like to do here is freeze grapes.
1: I love frozen grapes.
0: In the freezer aisle of the grocery store, I buy pitted frozen cherries and peaches and mango slices. I eat it for dessert.
2: Yeah,
0: it that's just like works a popsicle. Perfectly. Like
2: that's a popsicle. I head towards the ice cream, but probably shouldn't. But let's go to fats, right? Fats are really important when we're working out.
0: Yeah, so fats are fabulous. And, you know, this is where the amount is going to be very important. First off, fats help to absorb the fat-soluble vitamins, vitamins A, D, E, and K. And they're really important because they help boost our immunity. They help to promote sharp vision. They just, like, keep us on top of our game. So don't be afraid of fat. But because it's very calorically dense, if you're looking to manage your weight, you want to watch the amounts that you're eating. So heart healthy fats, extra virgin olive oil, the best, like 10 thumbs up. Olives, of course, nut butters, all of the nut and seeds butters, nuts and seeds. I love promoting walnuts because they have those omega-3 fats. Mm-hmm. Fatty fish, same thing. I have avocado over here. You could add it on top of your sandwiches. You could dip things in guac. And I stuck sardines here because I know some people are team sardines, some people not so much, but they do have that fabulous omega-3 fat, so worth promoting.
2: Joy, we're really sad because we didn't get to your smoothie bowl, but you just gave us, why don't you show it to us quickly, and we're going to put that recipe.
1: It's like all the ingredients that you showed us.
2: Yes, and we are going to put that delicious recipe. That. First of all, that gold medal is huge. That peanut butter is the size of Joy. Let's get that recipe at home to make it. You just need to head to today.com/health.
1: Thank you, Joy. So
0: I'll show you how to make it on Instagram, too.
2: Perfect.
0: Love you guys.
2: Thank you. Miss
1: you back. You just have to stick to the supplement table. That's the problem. There was dessert on it.
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10: This morning, we are kicking off Superfood Friday with today's nutritionist, Joy Bauer. We start today with three foods for weight loss.
0: That's right.
10: So first of all, we hear the term superfood. What exactly does that even mean? What's the difference between a food and a superfood? So what makes it super?
0: There's no formal definition or scientifically based way to say a food is a superfood. But okay. I believe if a specific food is packed with nutrients and or it's able to nourish the body in a way that it could elevate our health,
10: okay.
0: It certainly deserves superfood status,
10: that
0: right?
10: That makes it a superfood.
0: And so today I'm going to show three foods that can help support weight loss because it's the new year and a lot of people are wondering how to knock off a few pounds.
10: Well, let's start with artichokes here.
0: Okay, artichokes have so many things going for them, Craig. First off, they're low calorie. They're only about 70 calories per cup, and they are busting with fiber. If you can imagine, there's 9 grams of filling fiber in a cup, either of a whole artichoke or the artichoke hearts. I know some people are a little bit intimidated with whole artichokes.
10: I am. I don't know where to start.
0: They're
10: with these
0: great,
10: things.
0: And they're actually not difficult. But I'm going to show you something super simple to do with artichoke hearts because everybody could pick up a can, or you could also get them frozen. This is what I'm calling my artichoke salsa.
10: Artichoke salsa.
0: You take a can of the quartered artichoke hearts. You're going to chop them up, and all you're going to do is add in there. I have basil. I have cilantro. Go ahead. Let's put them all in. Red onion. Red pepper, some tomato,
10: mix
0: that up. Yep. A little bit of salt and pepper. Look how pretty it is, right? And some garlic and lime juice.
10: So we're watching the football game this weekend. This instead of salsa.
0: I want you to taste this.
10: I will.
0: And I like to fancy up chicken paillard over here. Look how pretty this is.
10: That is pretty.
0: And roasted white fish as well. Yeah. Tilapia, snapper.
11: I do a mango salsa, but I like the artichoke salsa.
0: Do you like that?
10: Oh, that is good, actually.
0: Isn't it delicious? It's only 20 calories per half cup.
11: And all that fiber you're getting.
0: Oh yeah. Very, very filling.
11: The next superfood is vinegar. Does that include all kinds of vinegar?
0: All kinds of vinegar. So whether it's red wine or apple cider or balsamic, even white vinegar.
11: What does it do for you?
0: Vinegar has a ton of flavor, and it's less than 15 calories per tablespoon. Mm-hmm. So when you compare that to salad dressing at about 80 calories, it's a nice deal. Mm-hmm. But here's a really cool fact. If you incorporate any of the vinegars into the beginning of a meal, it can help to blunt the rise in blood sugar that you would typically get from eating things like pasta or potatoes or rice. Isn't
11: so just
0: cool?
11: A shot of vinegar?
0: Well, you could use it as a marinade. No, don't drink
11: that makes
0: it.
11: More sense.
0: Or you could also put a little bit on a salad. So
11: you made pickles with apple cider vinegar.
0: Yeah, so this is apple cider pickled cucumbers. All you do is I boil a brine. It's a little bit of salt with apple cider vinegar, water. I like to add in, some garlic.
11: Some spiciness.
0: Yeah.
11: Awesome.
0: And then you put the pickles in, you pop it in the fridge, shake it up a little bit, and see what you think. It's awesome. It's
11: that's
0: a fun weekend activity.
11: That's a good pickle.
12: That's not my idea of a fun weekend activity, but there you go.
0: A
12: tasty one. Shrimp. I didn't realize shrimp's a superfood.
0: Shrimp is definitely a superfood because when it comes to weight loss, it's only 8 calories an item. Al, you could eat about 12 of these for less than 100 calories, but the best part is it is pure protein. And we know when you eat anything, carbs, fat, protein, you get a slight uptick in your metabolism, but you get the biggest boost from protein.
12: Show us your skillet lime cilantro.
0: Such a breeze. So this is just a chopped minced shallot with a little bit of garlic, some cilantro, and salt. Then I'm adding in extra virgin olive oil. That's lemon juice. You mix it up. It's about 2 minutes on each side. Look what that looks like.
12: That's beautiful.
0: It is a fabulous meal, and it's a breeze to put together.
12: And if you got some leftover, you can do a nice little salad.
0: This is all three foods in one. This is the ultimate slenderizing salad, a voluminous vegetable salad with shrimp, artichoke hearts, and a little bit of vinegar.
12: Nice.
11: That was a lot of vinegar.
0: Yeah. I like vinegar. I love the balsamic vinegar on a salad.
12: Thank you so much.
0: And there you go.
12: Beautiful.
11: Perfect.
10: For these recipes, today.com/health.
13: New evidence this morning that the so-called Mediterranean diet, it can sharply reduce your chances of developing dementia, even if you have a genetic risk for it. NBC News medical contributor Dr. Natalie Azar is here to tell us about the new study, and that could have us eating healthier. What encouraging news.
10: Yeah.
13: I mean, when anything can fight back against dementia and Alzheimer's, but this is a diet that a lot of people have been on or are on.
14: Absolutely, Hoda. It is definitely another vote for the Mediterranean diet. So this study looked at over 60,000 individuals who were middle-aged. and followed them for about 9 years. Ooh. And there were close to 900 cases of dementia. People who followed strictly a Mediterranean diet had almost a quarter lower chance of developing dementia. And as you said in the lead, they actually took into account genetic risk, and that didn't even make a difference, which is really, really encouraging because you think that certain things are predetermined, mm-hmm. but this is the kind of thing that we can all actually implement in our lives.
1: Can you remind everybody what the Mediterranean diet is and then why it might have affected something to do with your brain health?
14: Right. So the Mediterranean diet, think plant-based. Okay, ooh. So we're talking about fresh fruits and vegetables, whole grains, seeds, legumes, things like that, fish, seafood, olive oil. You want to limit or eat in moderation red meat, eggs, poultry, cheese, yogurt, and sweets. Why is it? Well, you know, some people have said maybe it's not a direct effect on the brain, but maybe because it's reducing inflammation, it has antioxidants, that it's helping your heart health, that helps the blood vessels in the brain. Mm. We don't know exactly why, but nonetheless, this is very compelling. It was such a large study.
15: Besides the change of diet, other ways that folks might be able to reduce the likelihood that they develop Alzheimer's or dementia?
14: Absolutely. And all of these things, again, are lifestyle changes, getting adequate sleep, controlling your blood pressure, controlling cholesterol, your blood glucose, staying physically and mentally active. These are all things that can help with cognitive decline and hopefully stave off the risk of dementia.
1: Okay. Thank you, Dr. Natalie.
2: Diet can play a big part in our ability to stay sharp and may even reduce your risk of cognitive diseases such as Alzheimer's. Here's a look at how the foods we choose can impact our ability to focus and function. We have all felt that dreaded mid-afternoon slump. And it turns out there's a reason for it.
16: What's happening in the brain when you feel this slump is it doesn't have the fuel it needs. The fuel that you're providing all have an impact on whether or not your brain will be as sharp as it humanly can be.
2: That fuel comes in the form of food. 20% of the calories you consume go toward brain function, which needs specific nutrients to focus and function fully throughout the day.
17: What goes into our bodies is almost certainly going to reflect itself in our brains.
18: We're in an era now where we can get all kinds of processed, packaged foods that aren't necessarily what our bodies have evolved to deal with. To keep our health maximal, what you want to do is eat naturally.
2: Research shows that people who eat a primarily plant-based diet are more likely to experience brain-boosting benefits, both short-term and long-term.
19: The clearest evidence of benefit and risk reduction revolves around the MIND diet and the Mediterranean diet, which have both been studied quite well and show good effects.
16: MIND diet stands for Mediterranean Intervention for Neurodegenerative Delay. It's broken down into a list of healthy foods like leafy greens, beans, nuts, whole grains, fatty fish. Having about 2 servings of berries every day actually helped to reduce cognitive decline by about 2.5 years.
2: Of course, there are foods to limit, too.
16: Things you want to avoid are going to be anything that is high in sugar, refined carbohydrates, so white pasta, white bread, obviously any sugary drinks. You want to limit the amount of overall saturated fat that's coming into your diet, typically coming from meats, animal products such as high-fat dairy, things of that nature.
2: 75% of the brain is made up of water, so what you drink is important too.
16: Many times when people say they feel drained of energy or they're hungry, they're just dehydrated. Water is really critical as a drink. Coffee is great. Any kind of tea will have benefit.
17: In the short term, there's no doubt that caffeine improves processing speed and helps with attention. A lifetime habit of caffeinated beverages may be protective against brain disorders later.
18: Psychologically, people see the effects of a diet shift pretty rapidly. They start feeling better, they start having more energy, and this cascades into all sorts of other things in life, like how happy you are and how well you're sleeping at night. So when people shift their diets so that they're eating well, it really matters.
2: A brain-healthy diet may also help prevent cognitive diseases, like Alzheimer's, which is the 6th leading cause of death in the United States. 64-year-old Debbie Morden has a history of Alzheimer's in her family.
20: My father had Alzheimer's for 12 years. His brother had Alzheimer's, and 3 of his first cousins had Alzheimer's.
2: Debbie has tested positive for an Alzheimer's gene and is taking a proactive approach. She's seen an Alzheimer's prevention specialist who recommended the MIND diet.
20: That gene means I have a higher risk of Alzheimer's. I went on basically a vegan diet except for fish. I've cut out dairy and I'm eating more grains and more legumes, increasing olive oil and a daily intake of berries, and also lowered alcohol to 4 ounces of red wine a couple times a week.
2: After 8 months, Debbie has significantly lowered her cholesterol and hopes her new diet will ward off cognitive deterioration.
20: I watched my father for 12 years decline. The whole thing with Alzheimer's, it starts developing 10 to 20 years before you see signs of it. So you want to start preventing it as early as possible. I'm making the changes because I want to live a healthy life as long as I can and enjoy it.
16: Whether you're 85 or you're 8, now is the time to start building that base. Diet can prevent certain things. And I never want to have a conversation with my patient where they've developed something and we didn't have the years to work into that prevention factor.
19: It's something you have to commit to and do it for the long haul. We always say we want a brain span to match your lifespan.
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0: Dr. With Moore is the author of This Is Your Brain on Food, Dr. Uma Naidu. Welcome, Dr. Naidu.
1: Hi, Dr. Naidu.
2: Thank you so much.
0: With Moore is the author of This Is Your Brain on Food, Dr. Uma Naidu. Welcome, Dr. Naidu.
1: Hi, Dr. Naidu.
2: Thank you so much, Jenna and Hoda. I'm a big fan, so I'm excited to be here.
1: That is so sweet. Okay, you know what? I sort of like know in theory how this works, because I know when I eat terrible food the night before, I wake up the next day and I feel even worse. And my goal in eating that terrible food is to soothe myself at night. So there's a real direct correlation between your gut and your brain.
2: Exactly. You know, Hoda, you'd be surprised to know that some people call the gut the second brain. Mm. And here's why. They have a profound influence on one another, and they actually have the same origin in the body. So I think that's something useful for people to know when they, you know, when they're making a decision about what to eat.
0: Mm. Okay, so we wake up in the morning. Sometimes we have those days where we're feeling sluggish, we're not motivated. Yeah. And I've noticed that if I eat certain things, I feel worse.
1: Yes.
0: So, but what can we eat to make us start our day on the right path?
2: Mm-hmm. That's a great question, because I think we're all feeling a little bit of that these days. I like to add spices. So, you know, you could add things like black pepper, cinnamon, and ginger, which are actually ingredients of my grandmother's chai tea recipe, but they're great to kind of liven things up. Also things like saffron, which can be added. It's a great aromatic. It can be added to a risotto, or adding, you know, things like rosemary and sage to a roasted veggies can help liven things up for you, and make you, because what you're trying to do is feel more alert and you know, feel more energy as well.
1: What would you say is like the best breakfast if you want to start the day right?
2: So I actually love either something like a chia pudding, or, you know, chia pudding, a little bit of coconut milk, and topped with lots of different nuts. My favorite go-to nuts that are great brain foods are either hazelnuts or macadamia. And, you know, a simple thing like that that you can even make ahead is a great way to, you know, you can plan for the week, set out your little chia puddings, and you have them ready to go.
0: So we have been talking all morning about how people are more anxious than ever. Mm-hmm. What are some foods that can actually help soothe anxiety?
2: So, you know, when I think the uncertainty is what's so difficult for people, and this is where fiber is your friend. So adding in fiber-rich foods that you get from, you know, vegetables, certain berries, beans, nuts, seeds, and legumes, those help to sort of even out your blood sugar levels, because they break down more slowly in the body. But it's also important to know things to avoid when you're feeling anxious.
0: Yes.
2: And what I like to remind

0: people about here is that there's sometimes hidden sources of caffeine that we don't think about, such as, you know, sodas that have caffeine or other beverages, and then things like, you know, chocolate could have caffeine. And some over-the-counter headache pills as well. So you want to try to avoid these if you're feeling super anxious and you're feeling stressed.
1: What if you're feeling just down? You don't know what it is. I don't know whether it's a funk or whatever. And usually in those moments, that's when you go for the comfort food that like really take you down the rabbit hole.
0: Exactly. It's a long rabbit hole. So I like to suggest things that people can do right now. You know, adding prebiotic or probiotic-rich foods, which are fermented foods, into your diet even right now can really help you and start to make a difference. But, you know, I also think the same thing with depression, Hoda and Jenna. I think that also knowing things to avoid becomes super important. And here's where I want people to know that there are actually a lot of studies that show that sugar is associated quite profoundly with levels of depression. And things like, you know, nitrates, which you find in processed meats, are also linked to depression. So maybe cut back on those foods and add back, you know, prebiotic-rich foods and probiotics, which are usually fermented foods, like kefir, unsweetened, and things like that.
1: Like what were the pre or probiotic foods that we can try?
0: So prebiotic foods are like garlic, leeks, onions, you know, it's different types of vegetables. And these feed the good bugs in your gut and help and really help you stave off symptoms. And then probiotics are usually a supplement, but fermented foods are rich in these active cultures. And things like miso, kimchi, unsweetened kefir, sauerkraut, kombucha are all good options for you.
2: So I think a lot of people are having a hard time sleeping. I used to drink chamomile tea before bed. Let's talk about things that are good for sleep and then the benefits of chamomile tea.
0: Absolutely. So chamomile, you know, the great aroma really helps us to de-stress and it's well known. I also have another tip about de-stressing, which is turmeric with black pepper, a pinch of black pepper, and you can add it to a soup or smoothie. And why turmeric with a pinch of black pepper? It hits the high notes on so many conditions in mental wellness. So that's one of my go-tos.
2: Great.
1: Okay. Dr. Naidu, thank you
2: so much.
1: We appreciate you.
2: Okay, are you ready to feel your best yet? If the answer is yes, we've got some power foods to tell you about that can improve your overall health and wellness.
3: We're talking about immunity, sleep, brain health, all the things. Max Lugavere is a health and science journalist. His recent book is called Genius Kitchen. First of all, I love the fact that the things we need are right in front of us, right in the fridge, right in the supermarket, that can actually help us physically. We're always taking pills if we have a problem. We're not working the front
2: food
3: end.
2: Food is medicine. It's such a cool way to think about life, right?
4: It is. I mean, food is so powerful. I mean, with every bite you take, you are essentially either feeding or fighting disease. And so I'm here to present some of what I think are the most powerful foods available to most people in your average supermarket.
3: Okay. Mushrooms, they're all over the place.
4: Yeah, so mushrooms can actually be used to balance immune function, to foster better immunity.
3: Wow.
4: So there are a few mechanisms here which are still being elucidated, but essentially some mushrooms create vitamin D, which can tamper down an overactive immune response. But I think most interestingly, mushrooms like lion's mane, which are typically pretty available, they actually create antioxidants that we produce in our own bodies, one of which is called glutathione. It's considered the mother of all antioxidants. It helps to detox and reduce oxidative stress.
3: Which one's lion's mane? This one?
4: So
2: that's oyster, right?
4: Yeah. So we have
2: lion's mane?
4: That's not a lion's mane. No, lion's mane actually has like a, it has the consistency of crab, fresh crab. It's really
2: tasty. Whatever this one is,
3: it's really good.
2: I want to keep eating
4: Here's a tip. Actually, you don't want to rinse mushrooms. You just want to
2: eat them a little dirty.
4: Cook them. Yeah, eat them a little dirty with some nice butter or olive oil.
2: Move on to kiwi.
4: So here we've got kiwi. Kiwi can be used to promote better digestion and good sleep. So we're seeing clinical trials now that two kiwi a day. Yeah, actually in a head-to-head match against psyllium husk. Kiwi has been shown to help reduce constipation, which a lot of people suffer from, and also can help fight constipation and also improve sleep, too, before
3: bed. Should skin on or off?
4: Yeah, I'm so glad you asked. Eat the kiwi with the skin,
3: because the skin
4: contains more vitamin E.
2: I've never eaten a kiwi with skin.
3: Yeah, it's good.
4: Try it. People think that it's weird, but it's actually really tart and delicious. You like
2: it? It's not bad. I don't know that I could force my kids to eat. Tart.
4: It's good, right? But it balances out the sweet.
2: But what if the kid done eat it? Is it okay, the middle stuff?
4: Yeah, the middle is great, too. The middle is great, too.
3: Okay, let's get to these fruits.
4: Okay, so here we have brain foods. So these foods are loaded with compounds called flavonoids, which are plant pigments that are usually in the outer skin. We've got apples, we've got citrus, we've got plums. Berries are a great source of flavonoids. They've been shown to boost BDNF in the blood, which is a miracle animal grow protein that actually helps to support healthy neurons.
3: BDNF, it's called?
4: BDNF, yeah. Okay. We produce it in our muscles when we work out, one of the reasons why exercise is so great. But this has actually been shown to boost it. So you never know. An apple a day might keep the neurologist away.
3: Doesn't matter, red or green, whatever?
4: No, it doesn't matter.
3: Okay.
4: High flavonoid foods.
2: Okay,
4: all right.
2: Let's go to strawberries and almonds.
4: Yeah, so these are anti-aging foods. Strawberries are rich in a compound called fisetin, which is known as a senolytic. So we have in our bodies, all of us, especially as we age, cells called senescent cells that secrete pro-inflammatory compounds that can make our skin look more aged. And so these actually fight aging by helping to kill off those zombie cells. Yeah.
2: You can actually thank you, zombie cells. Mm.
4: And actually, this is actually also very interesting. Strawberry leaves are rich in caffeic acid, which is a very powerful antioxidant.
3: So eat the leaf?
2: So when you eat a strawberry, you eat the whole thing?
4: Yeah, I do. And almonds are loaded with magnesium, which 50% of Americans don't consume adequate amounts of. And magnesium can help fight DNA damage.
3: Wow, this is crazy.
4: Yeah.
3: Okay, hit us with the last one.
4: Okay, so here we've got dark chocolate and coffee. So this, I mean, people are probably at home rejoicing.
2: I am.
4: Loaded with compounds called flavanols. When you buy dark chocolate, you want to make sure that the cacao percentage is high, and it hasn't been processed with alkali, also known as Dutch processed, which greatly degrades the health quality of the chocolate. And then from the standpoint of coffee, coffee's long been associated with better cardiovascular health, reduced risk for Alzheimer's disease and other neurodegenerative conditions. And we now know that that caffeine actually can help promote better lipids in the blood, so better, like,
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8: Welcome back. It is Superfood Friday. Today, nutritionist Joy Bauer is back, and this week she has not one, not two, but three surprising superfoods that could help boost brain power and enhance your memory. This is exciting. First of all, the role that food plays in terms of our memory, in terms of our brain health and all that.
9: Which is a great question. So there's a lot of studies that we have now that are showing that there are certain compounds within foods and beverages that can help to slow cognitive decline and also boost memory, boost brain power. It's all good. And I'm going to feature three today.
8: Let's start with the blueberries.
9: Blueberries, you can tell from their color, they are packed with antioxidants. And in fact, that they rank number one when the USDA did like a huge rally of all of the fruits and vegetables.
8: Number one.
9: And they get their blue color from something called anthocyanins. That's the name of the antioxidant. And we know that that helps to boost brain power. There's actually even a Harvard study that shows if these women, they ate one cup a week. That's not a lot. Mm-hmm. And they had significant increase in their smarts. They did all sorts of tests and stuff. How easy is that, right?
2: Oh, yeah.
9: You could throw them in pancake batter and muffin batter on your oatmeal. But this is my favorite way. classic peanut butter and jelly sandwich, swap out the sugary jam,
8: and
9: just put whole blueberries. And this is so fun for your kids. No, they stick because of the peanut butter. Mm-hmm. And then for kids, you can make a tic-tac-toe board.
8: Well, that's clever.
9: This is like the ultimate pre-exam morning breakfast.
8: I love that.
10: That's a great idea. So cocoa powder is the next superfood.
9: Cocoa powder is like the king of dark chocolate because it's 100% dark chocolate. Mm-hmm. And they contain something called flavanols. It's another type of antioxidant that we know can keep your blood vessels healthy and elastic, which means a healthy heart. And a healthy heart equals a healthy brain, because when your blood vessels are open and elastic and healthy and happy, all of the nutrition goes right up to your brain. You get more oxygen, you get more nutrients. So what I'm going to show you that you can do is add, it's not sweet, cocoa powder is not sweet and indulgent like dark chocolate, but you can do a lot of things with it. Okay. If you take some and you mix it into, this is just a vanilla low-fat
10: yogurt.
9: Two ingredients, and you've now made a brain-boosting chocolate pudding.
10: So my kids will just think they're having chocolate pudding.
9: Just tell them it's chocolate pudding.
8: Really?
9: Oh,
11: wow.
9: Isn't that good?
8: That's
9: two ingredients.
8: Now, this
9: doesn't get easier than that.
8: This is the most surprising superfood to me.
9: Coffee. Every single week, we are hearing more and more studies showing that the benefits in terms of brain health for coffee. We used to think it was just the caffeine. We know that caffeine keeps you alert, it wakes you up, but it's a combination of the caffeine and the antioxidants within coffee that could help boost brain power. And that's really good news, because a lot of people are caffeine sensitive. Mm-hmm. So that means decaf gives you these health perks as well. And all you need is about a half a cup to 4 cups a day to reap these benefits.
8: So you're making a breakfast cookie.
9: I'm calling this my
11: exclusive.
9: I'm so excited about these cookies. These are brain-boosting breakfast coffee cookies.
8: This is exclusive to the Today Show.
9: Just to the Today Show. I'm going to put them on Instagram, and I'm going to put them on our website. So for the dry ingredients, it's whole grain flour. We have cocoa powder, some cinnamon, and we have a little bit of baking powder.
8: And some salt.
9: And some salt, kosher salt. Now I'm adding instant coffee, right into the batter. We're going
11: to
9: mix.
11: I thought that was connected to this, but no, this is just instant coffee.
9: This is just instant coffee. You could also use finely powdered regular coffee as well, but it's easy to buy the instant.
8: So you mix this up.
9: Yeah, so the wet ingredients are a lot of usual breakfast foods. I have Greek yogurt, I have eggs, I have mashed banana, and a little bit of honey. You mix these two things in, then you fold in your blueberries, because all three superfoods are in here.
8: That's
9: Go
8: amazing.
9: Taste the cookie, see what you think.
8: Right.
9: And then a little bit of chocolate chips. Each cookie is only 80 calories and comes packed with protein and fiber, so you could have three with a cup of coffee for breakfast.
8: Wow. Fantastic.
11: Wait,
8: Joy,
11: three,
8: thank
11: three
8: you
11: cookies.
8: So much.
9: Three cookies for breakfast.
8: For these recipes, go to today.com. Health.
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10: We're going to tell you about five foods to add to your diet to help improve memory, energy levels, and sleep. 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
22: Good morning.
10: So you're saying before we get to it that if you start incorporating these into your diet, you'll see results relatively quickly?
22: The beauty about kind of getting your diet right is usually within 3 weeks, you can see a change. And it can be as quiet as you have more sleep and you have more energy to, like, you're on and you're focused and ready to go.
8: Wow. What is about these foods that we're going to look at here? What is about these particular foods and other items that give the brain that boost?
22: Well, why we have picked these foods is because we call them superfoods. They just have a ton of nutrients for every serving. Okay. So they're efficient, right? So if you're trying to get these nutrients in, this is an efficient way to do it, to keep your brain and your energy superpowered.
10: All right, our first super ingredient is magnesium. Where do we find that?
22: So magnesium, I always call the miracle micronutrient. It helps us with sleep. It helps calm us down. It helps balance serotonin.
10: Try that.
22: Believe it or not, dark chocolate is going to be one of our best sources. An ounce of it has about 64 milligrams of magnesium in it. Legumes are great. They come in at about 70 milligrams. A tablespoon of flax, which you see right here, at about 40. Avocado also has magnesium, but less than the dark chocolate.
10: So you have this recipe, these little balls. What are in those then?
22: So it's a lot of cacao, which has a lot of the magnesium and the antioxidants in it. Almond butter for the healthy fats. Flax seeds. Mm-hmm. Mix it up together. Super easy. Has a little bit of oat, too.
10: A little dark chocolate in there.
22: A little dark chocolate in there. So it's yummy,
10: right?
22: Yeah.
10: And not too much calories either,
22: not too many calories. So you have a chocolate craving, you go for it.
8: Let's talk collagen here. Because collagen, you say, it's actually naturally occurring in our bodies.
22: We all have it. We've all got collagen. It's naturally occurring. We know it for skin and hair and overall health. But it actually helps support the gut lining, helping us to absorb the nutrients. So many people are eating healthy, but they're not absorbing what they're eating. Collagen comes in and helps us with that, helps the brain, helps energy. It's in a lot of naturally occurring proteins. We've got salmon here, for example, and chicken. You know, these are things that are a great way to get salmon in.
10: This looks like chicken stock. How would you use it?
22: This is bone broth.
10: Bone broth.
22: Some people will just drink bone broth and get a great source of collagen.
10: Try a swig.
8: Roker does.
10: Wash that
22: out. If you're vegetarian, you can get some collagen from your vegetables as well. It's just that we get a lot more through our proteins and through our bone broth.
8: These are cruciferous.
22: Can
8: you only get the collagen from cruciferous?
22: Not necessarily. No, you can get it from other vegetables as well. It's just not as dense.
10: All right, this is a new one on me. Choline. What is that? Why is it good?
22: So choline, I feel like, doesn't get enough press, and I'm so glad we're talking about it today. So choline actually is a nutrient that comes in and coats all our nerves. So it helps us with learning, with memory, with focus. And we really want to get choline in our diet. So choline is naturally found in eggs. Eggs are one of the best sources, but you've got to eat the egg yolk.
10: Okay.
22: The yolk has the choline, has about 140 milligrams. We've got mushrooms and burgers here. Which one do you think has more choline?
10: Mushrooms.
22: You guys win. Good job. So mushrooms actually have more choline
10: than a burger. How many eggs would you have to eat, or mushrooms? Like, what's a serving to get enough choline any given day?
22: This is the beauty of eggs. One full egg, including the yolk, will do it. You need a cup of mushrooms. You actually need two burgers to get the choline.
10: I love choline.
8: Mushrooms and eggs, I guess.
10: There we go.
8: This is a mushroom burger. This is something I've never heard of.
10: Oh, ghee. I've heard of this. It's like butter or something?
22: Ghee is, it's like butter. That's a great way to think about it. It's clarified butter. It's been used in Eastern systems of medicine for a really long time, and it's been used as a healing fat. And the reason is because ghee actually has less lactose, less casein. So if you've got somebody that's dairy intolerant, can't tolerate that stuff, they can usually tolerate ghee very well. But the secret superfood ingredient here is MCT, or medium chain triglycerides. That helps the brain. It helps the gut. It balances everything living down here in the gut. And that is really the powerhouse, the source of our energy. So if we're not getting some of these healthy fats in, that's one of the biggest reasons I see brain and energy start to go down.
10: How do you get ghee in your diet? I'm not looking to
22: we don't want you to do that.
10: Put it on toast?
22: You can put it on toast. Literally, all you need is about a quarter to a half of a teaspoon.
10: Make sure they see that. A tiny little bit.
22: Tiny little teaspoon. You don't need a lot, and you can spread it on something. It also has a higher smoke point, so you can bake and fry with it as well.
8: Okay. So you can use it as butter.
22: Exactly.

0: We've been waiting for this segment. Okay, one way to boost your energy is by changing what you eat. So we brought in NBC News and health nutrition editor, our pal Madeline Fernstrom. She's going to talk about superfoods.
1: Okay, so when she talks about them, we also brought in a chef, Chef Kevin Curry. He's the guy behind Fit Min Cook, to show us how to work those superfoods into a meal.
0: All right, let's get started, Madeline, because first things first, I always wonder this. Like, some days I'm depleted of energy.
1: Yes.
0: Sometimes I have tons, and I always try to break it down. Like, what did I eat? So what are the good foods that are good for energy?
2: Okay. When you think about energy, you want to think about complex carbohydrates. That means they're fiber rich. They're digested more slowly. So all your body cells are getting a steady stream of energy. And when you have that energy for fuel, you're going to stay perky and energized all day. It's that stream of fuel keeping your blood sugar stable.
0: Mm-hmm. Oats are a biggie. You got to have
1: good.
2: Oats, whole grains, potatoes. All of these are going to be really good to give you that sustained energy, because you don't want that little pop. You want it to last a long time.
1: Okay, so let's get to the first superfood that you swear by.
2: Mm-hmm. Okay, one of my favorites, and it's eaten around the world, these are sweet potatoes. You can eat them anytime. They are nature's perfect carbohydrate because they are a complex carbohydrate. They have a lot of fiber. They're nutrient dense. They're filled with vitamin A, vitamin C, magnesium, potassium. And what they do is give you that steady stream of energy because they're digested slowly. Remember, fiber rich. They're also very rich in potassium. Potassium is a salt. You hear about electrolyte balance when you exercise. It's really needed for that. So it's perfect. And an added plus, it's sweet, but without added sugars.
1: Yeah.
2: Can't go wrong with that.
0: All right. Well, we need Chef Curry. Okay, so Chef Curry, we got our potato. What are we going to eat?
3: Yeah. I got you, Madeline. This is a great recipe. These are some sweet potato salmon cakes. So you're going to get a boost of a whole lot of good stuff. So we've got our baked sweet potato here. And this is a cooled down, just mash it up in a bowl. Now you got to add in the personality. So we've got some smoked paprika or some chili powder. Add in a little bit of turmeric for some inflammatory health. Mm. And then we're going to add in some gluten-free panko, just a little bit, and then some green onion. Mm. Now, going to mix this together. Now, this is an eggless recipe, and here is the reason why. We are going to be using salmon to go ahead and do this. Now, my good friend Jamie Oliver taught me this. Really, we're not good friends. He just follows me on like IG, but he doesn't like my photos or anything. But it's okay, Jamie. I haven't even thought about that. So we're going to chop it up into chunks and then mince it like this. And
0: that's
3: when you
0: raw
3: mince it.
1: Is it raw or have you already cooked it?
3: Yes, this is raw. This is raw salmon. And we're just going to mince it with a knife. No food processor is needed.
0: Oh.
3: And it gets really sticky. And this helps everything to stay together. So we're going to add this into our bowl. Mix this up just like this. Mix it up.
0: Uh-huh.
3: And you get this beautiful texture.
0: Oh,
3: so you're going to form some patties. Fire up a nonstick skillet. Add in a little bit of olive oil. And you're going to cook these for about, I'd say about 5 to 6 minutes on each side. Mm-hmm. You can even place these in the oven. And the cool thing about this is you can also bake this recipe.
1: Mm.
3: You're going to get these sizzling. And then let me tell you afterwards, about 10 minutes later, you have these gorgeous,
0: give me that,
3: beautiful salmon patties.
1: Yeah, sweet potatoes.
3: Sweet potato.
0: That's
1: delicious.
0: Awesome.
1: Delicious. Madeline, those combinations are great. Salmon, sweet potato. You have another good one that is a Hoda favorite.
2: This is, okay, a favorite everyone. It's a match made in heaven. It's peanut butter and banana. I mean, who doesn't love this? A match made in heaven because it's energy now and later. You have the banana that's going to be a starchy fruit that's going to be digested more slowly because of all that fiber. And then you'll get that boost of energy plus the longer lasting boost from peanut butter. That heart healthy fat slows digestion down even more. So you'll get a pop of energy now and later. And you can combine it however you like.
0: All right, Chef Curry, I know how I do it. I peel the banana and slather the peanut butter on it. But I bet you have a better recipe.
1: She uses it as a spoon, too.
0: Yeah, it right out.
3: Same thing with me, too. So this time, we're going to make some cookies, though, with this. So we're going to mash up a ripe banana in the bowl, and then we're going to add in our natural peanut butter. Now, make sure this is the natural peanut butter, right, Madeline? Not the kind that's got all the sugar and everything else. This is just natural peanut butter with the oil.
1: Really?
3: Then we're going to add in a little bit of coconut sugar or some brown sugar.
0: Mm-hmm.
3: And then we're going to beat up an egg, whisk an egg up, add that in there to our mix. Boom. Add in a little bit of the salt, just a little bit, a pinch of salt there. And if it's payday, you can add in some vanilla bean. If not, just add in some vanilla extract. Mix this together. And You know, I'm not sure about y'all, but I like chocolate chip cookies. So we're going to add in a little bit of antioxidant-rich dark chocolate. Sprinkle that in. Boom. And then you mix this together, and this is your cookie batter. Now, you can put this into the fridge if you need this to firm up just a little bit. But then you're going to scoop it out just how you would normal cookies and then bake these for about 10 to 12 minutes.
0: Ooh.
3: And look at this. Beautiful, dense cookies.
0: Delicious.
3: Oh, my God. Look at that.
0: Hey,
3: look
0: guys,
3: at that.
0: Thank
3: at that.
0: You. Thank you, Chef Curry. Thank you, Madeline. We miss you for these recipes and a bonus one, popcorn and granola.
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8: Here to make egg roll bowls, today nutritionist and our pal, Joy Bauer. Good morning, Joy.
9: Good morning, guys. Oh, my goodness. I wish you could smell how fabulous it is in my kitchen right now. I mean, this is when we need smell-o-vision. I think you're going to love this one.
8: So it's like a deconstructed egg roll kind of turned stir-fried.
9: Right. And it has all of those Asian flavors that we love and we crave, but I'm cutting the carbs and I'm bumping up the protein.
7: Okay.
9: So here, what I've started with, I blasted shiitake mushrooms with some heat. And what I love about these mushrooms, they're loaded with antiviral properties. And if you can't find shiitake, certainly you can use baby Bella, or you could use button mushrooms, anything goes. Next, this is just a store-bought bag of pre-shredded coleslaw mix because the star is really the shredded cabbage.
7: Okay.
9: And cabbage is loaded with vitamin C, but it also has, it's part of the cruciferous family of vegetables, so it has compounds that are being studied for cancer prevention.
7: Mm.
9: And typically, I would let this wilt down and become a little bit more tender for about 3 minutes, but I'm going to fly through this and you're going to see how easy it is. Next, lean ground turkey meat. So this is just 1 pound. Mm-hmm. You could certainly use a lean ground sirloin if you want, or you can use ground chicken. And it's all about the marinades. It's all about the flavor.
7: Well, I was just about to ask you, because right there it can go a number of ways with the taste. How do you get it to taste like, you know, a traditional egg roll?
9: That's exactly right. So all this is, I'm sprinkling on 2 teaspoons of ground ginger, 2 teaspoons of garlic powder, mm-hmm. a little bit of salt. And if you want to kick up the heat, you can also put in crushed red pepper flakes.
7: Mm-hmm.
9: And now for the wet marinade, this is just reduced sodium soy sauce, mm-hmm. a little bit of rice vinegar, and we have a dash of sesame oil.
7: Okay.
9: And you're just going to cook this and break it up. And I'm going to bring you over to my counter and show you what the finished product looks like.
7: Okay.
9: So if you can imagine, in 20 minutes, this is done. So come on with me. Oh, Cole Bauer,
8: Joy, impressive. Two-camera shoot. Wow.
9: It's all about Ian Bauer. And I have a real taste tester. Cole Bauer is in the house
7: Hi,
9: right
7: Cole.
9: Now. Show what you're eating.
7: Cole can't hear.
9: He doesn't have the air conditioning.
7: Yeah, I heard. He's so cute.
8: And he's going in with chopsticks. Very good.
9: Yeah. This is what it looks like. I'm going to garnish it. Look, it's all shredded just like the real McCoy.
7: Mm-hmm.
9: It's like the inside of an egg roll. Can you see that?
7: I can eat a whole bowl of that right now.
8: And really quickly, Joy, you've got a homemade duck sauce.
9: Okay. We need the duck sauce. 3 ingredients, Al. All it is, this is an all-fruit apricot jam, mm-hmm. 3/4 cup, and I'm adding in a tablespoon of soy sauce and a tablespoon of rice vinegar.
7: Oh.
9: And once again, if you want to kick up that heat, like Joy Bauer, mm-hmm. you put in a little bit of red pepper flakes. All you do is you mix this up. It is so tangy.
8: Oh.
9: It is
7: that
9: so sweet.
7: Good.
9: And it just like brings it over the top. I'm going to show you. This is one I just whipped up that Cole's been eating.
8: That is fantastic.
7: But Cole
8: Joy,
7: is so lucky.
8: That is so terrific. And you could use that
9: Cole,
8: later.
9: Cole, come on back.
8: Any leftovers you could probably throw into an omelet or a frittata.
7: Oh,
8: really,
7: yeah.
10: Great. We got people. We got people outside. Oh,
11: Gavin.
10: It's Gavin. You know, wait, Gavin.
11: What is Gavin
10: here?
11: Doing here?
10: He's at work? Oh, my gosh. We have no producers who are here. That's why Gavin was hiding.
11: Is Gavin back?
10: All
11: is
10: right.
11: This what y'all are, is this
10: All
11: what
10: right.
11: trying to
10: we
11: tell
10: We have
11: us?
10: One producer in the house
11: Gavin.
10: Along with our crowd. We see you, Gavin, and we love you. All right. We've heard this over and over again. You are what you eat. And it is true. The foods and drinks that we consume every day affect our gut. And they can cause all kinds of bloating and gas and discomfort, not to mention bacteria.
11: Wow. Yummy. Okay. So if your jeans were a little harder to zip,
7: after the holiday weekend. I know I feel like I am just a cheese cube. Our friend Madeline Fernstrom here is to take your gut back on track. She's going to help us figure out all the do's and don'ts to feeling better.
10: Madeline, we miss you. It's so great to see you, honey. So
2: great to see you too.
10: All right, let's talk about it. So we always feel crummy when we inhale junk food. I know the feeling is yucky, but what does happen to our body when we eat junk food versus like the good stuff?
2: You know, when you think about junk food, you're losing a lot of nutrients that your body is used to for digestion because you want to have things going nice and smoothly for your system, a lot of nutrients, a lot of fluids. So when you have junk food, as you see, you're eating now, it goes in your esophagus, your feeding tube, into your stomach, food's digested and goes all the way through in your intestines where the nutrients and fluids get absorbed, and then you eliminate any waste products. But if you don't have healthy foods and you're missing nutrients and you're missing fluid, plus a lot of additives that your digestive tract is not used to with junk food, you're going to slow it down, sometimes get some clogging, and you're not going to feel good and have gas, bloating, constipation, and other problems.
7: Now, when we do have those things, you know, like gas and bloating and constipation, what, why do we have that in there?
2: You know, when you look at that, your digestive tract is complicated. So it's not just food, eating your food in your stomach and, you know, call it a day. You have hormones and peptides and things being dumped into this whole digestive tract, and it has to move along. If you don't have enough fiber and probiotics and fluids, the big three of gut health nutrients, you're going to have some clogging. And that's where you get gas and constipation and bloating and that sense that, you know, something just seems to be not right. And when you don't feel good like that, it's a problem. But those big three can make a big difference. And fortunately, for digestive health, what you eat can make a big difference. And a lot of these are going to sound familiar because the diet that's good for your gut is good for your brain and good for your heart. So your body knows what it needs.
10: Sure. Right. All right, let's talk fiber for a second. First of all, I didn't know there were two types of fiber, the good fiber and the not great fiber. But tell us about what fibers we should be having and what are some good sources?
2: You know, fiber is really good. There's the insoluble and soluble. It doesn't matter what it means. One is acts like a Roto-Rooter in your digestive tract to get all of the food through your tract and keep it clean. That's insoluble because it means it doesn't dissolve in water and it just goes through untested. So it's a lot of things that are in whole grains, the fiber that's in fruits and vegetables. These are your best sources, fruits and vegetables, whole grains, and you want to get it in food. I can't stress this enough. Supplements are not nature's way of having them. If you talk to your doctor and that's recommended, that's one thing. But stick with food, and it's 25 grams, and people say, you know, is that a lot? Well, it's about 5 servings of fruits and vegetables. Remember that old 5 a day? And so if you have a diet that's rich in fruits and vegetables and whole grains, you'll get up to 25, and that's important.
7: Okay, so Madeline, probiotics is another big three. You say get it in food, though. I mean, I do take a probiotic every day.
10: You do?
2: Well, you know what? It's for some people, taking a supplement can supplement food. Remember, this is not to replace. It's to supplement the foods that you're eating. And probiotics, the healthy bacteria, you need to have them every day. You can't have a container of yogurt once a week and say, oh, I'm getting what I need. These are healthy bacteria. And your digestive tract really needs that. It counteracts the bad bacteria, which are always in our digestive tract. And also it helps digest food and helps to keep you regular. So it's from a lot of fermented food. So you think yogurt, kefir, it's even in miso and fermented cabbages. So it comes in a lot of places, but fermented dairy like yogurt and drinkable kefir are really good sources.
10: All right, good. And kombucha, too. And drink lots of water. We love you, Madeline.
2: Thank you.
10: Sorry, we got to wrap it up. We had so much more. But you know what?
7: Yes.
10: We can get more on our website.
7: Yes.
10: You can find more about good health, gut health. 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
3: 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I'm adding 1 cup of low-fat milk, 1/2 teaspoon onion powder, 1/4 teaspoon of dry mustard, and 1/8 teaspoon of paprika. A little bit of salt, a little bit of pepper. And now you have the option to add a few drops of your favorite hot sauce. Bring this to a gentle simmer. My milk is starting to gently bubble. Turn off the heat, and I'm gonna add 2 cups of 2% sharp cheddar. Mix it so all the cheese melts throughout. We've got all of this luscious whipped butternut squash, and I'm gonna mix it right in the pot. And 1 tablespoon of softened butter. And now I'm adding my sauce right into my pasta. One thing, it's important to cook the pasta, your elbows, al dente, because remember, it's gonna cook again in the oven. I'm adding in 1 large beaten egg. Now we take our muffin tin and I'm gonna take 1/2 cup scoops to fill my compartments. I'm gonna top them with a little grated Parmesan cheese. And they go in the oven at 350 for about 20 minutes. I let these sit and firm for about 5-10 minutes. Pop them out with a knife or a spoon. I mean, good for you mac and cheese that you can eat with your hands. And now we're making 3-ingredient candy bars that'll really hit the sweet spot. Chocolate peanut butter crunch cups. 2 cups of semi-sweet or dark chocolate chips. 2 cups of crispy rice cereal, although you can use any high fiber whole grain cereal, and 1/4 cup of a creamy nut butter. I'm using peanut butter. So first I'm going to melt the chocolate, either using a double boiler or in the microwave. Now I'm just adding in 1/4 cup of my creamy peanut butter. Using semi-sweet or dark chocolate chips will provide flavanols, which helps to keep our arteries healthy, our heart, our brain healthy. Now I'm just adding in my brown rice cereal. You can see this is like a crispy, puffed brown rice cereal, and mix until all of the cereal is coated. And we are ready for our muffin tin. And distribute the chocolatey, peanut buttery goodness. I just wet my fingers so they don't stick to the chocolate, and I press down to firm the shape. And just one more thing. You can sprinkle some coarse sea salt or kosher salt right over the top. Then I stash these in the fridge to firm up for about 30 minutes. As you can see, I've already dug into two. Guys, I love this recipe so much. It's totally indulgent, perfectly portion control. You just pop them right out of the compartment. I mean, come on. You definitely want a bite of that.
4: I do, and we can actually eat the whole thing?
5: I know. You see us leaning forward as if that's going to help.

0: today, nutritionist Joy Bauer. She is here, and in honor of back-to-school season, she's going to teach us a little lesson about how to sneak three superfoods back into three school lunches for all ages.
1: That's right.
0: I've already been nibbling.
2: Perfect time.
0: So let's break it down. What is our first superfood?
1: Okay, so our first superfood is in the spirit of an apple for the teacher.
0: Nice.
1: So this is all about elementary school kids. First, let me say why this is a superfood. There's a bazillion varieties of apples, and all of them, no matter what the variety or the color, have something called pectin within the skin and in the inside flesh. Pectin is a type of fiber that helps to lower cholesterol.
2: Oh.
1: The other reason I love apples, they're totable, they're perfectly portioned, and they're only 80 calories. Apples rock.
2: Apples rock.
1: So look what we're going to make breakfast nachos using apples. And it's so simple, and it's fun to do with kids. This is one apple just sliced.
0: Mm-hmm.
1: I'm going to take, this is vanilla yogurt, a Greek yogurt, but you could take any kind of yogurt that you want. And you could also have them pipe it on and have a lot of fun making squiggles.
0: Oh, it's delicious.
1: And then this is just some granola.
2: Mm-hmm.
1: Yeah. You can use apple cinnamon or oats and honey.
0: Yummy.
1: And then we have some raisins. And you put on some coconut.
2: Okay.
0: I love
1: Isn't that great? So simple. The only prep involved is slicing the apples.
0: Right.
1: But it comes together
0: very
1: quickly.
2: Thank you, Jordan.
3: All right. So those are for
1: You're
3: our
1: welcome.
3: Elementary kids. This could be for anybody, too.
1: This is for anybody.
3: Yeah.
1: I have to tell you, when I make the recipe, I am obsessed with this recipe. But the superfood for all kids is the classic peanut butter.
3: Right.
1: We got to talk about peanut butter. It comes packaged with heart-healthy fat and protein, and it's naturally lower in carbs. So it's really good for anybody that is looking to control their blood sugars.
3: Okay.
1: When it comes to kids also, a lot of kids do have allergies, so obviously you have to be very sensitive to that.
3: Sure.
1: And you can swap in with this recipe sunflower seed butter.
3: So I'm going to try it for my kiddos.
1: It's great.
3: Because they're allergic.
1: So this is what I'm calling this recipe.
3: Okay.
1: Peanut butter, coconut, cookie dough dip.
3: Oh.
1: It tastes like cookie dough, but it has a thinner consistency. Guys, I'm telling you, I'm obsessed with this recipe. Really good. So all I've done here is I've added to the food processor peanut butter, some almond milk, ground cinnamon, a little vanilla, and you put in your coconut and you whirl it around and it will keep in the fridge for 3 weeks.
2: Oh, 3 weeks?
1: Yeah. Yeah. And,
0: wow, that is delicious.
1: It tastes so good, you can't even believe it's good for you.
2: Soup.
1: Now we're talking about college kids, and what do they love, Al? Ramen.
2: Of course.
1: They love ramen.
2: Soup for you.
1: So instead, I'm going to show you how to make ramen with a superfood, zucchini.
0: Yeah.
2: Uh-huh.
1: Zucchini's great because it's packed with water, it's got potassium, which helps to banish bloat, and it's naturally low in sodium. And it's so simple. You spiralize it, and you warm up vegetable broth, which you could do in a dorm room, and then you put in, where's our zoodles? And you just will simmer it in the pot or in the microwave, until it becomes soft and flavorful. And there you put
2: ginger,
1: that. Anything goes. You could put a little salt, a little pepper, a little cayenne, however you like it. And look at that.
2: That's pretty
1: You have a superfood ramen noodle.
2: Super.
1: That you can make in a cozy small.
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6: It is time for Superfood Friday, and Joy Bauer is here to show you how to make your sides stand out this time.
7: That's right.
2: So here we go.
7: And we're starting with cucumbers. Kind of shocking, but let me say that cucumbers are comprised of more than 95% water. So that means they're great in terms of hydrating, right? And every part of your body functions better, and your energy goes up when you're well hydrated. But here's something really cool. Cucumbers are only 45 calories a cuke. They are naturally low in sodium, and they're packed with potassium. So while they deliver good hydration, they also get rid of bloat. They get rid of excess water
6: in that
7: you don't want.
6: Just give me the whole So then how are you shaking it up today?
7: I'm going to shake it up by making buffalo cucumbers.
2: Okay. Does it matter what kind of cucumber you use?
7: No, you can use any cucumber that you want. We're showing a whole variety over there. So here we have chopped tomato. We've got blue cheese and scallions. We're going to add our feature food, all the cukes.
2: So that's where you scooped out?
7: Yeah. Well, yeah, this is just peeled and chopped cukes. And now, Al, put some of that sauce on. This is my buffalo dressing, and give it a whirl.
6: What's the sauce?
7: And the sauce is non-fat Greek yogurt, lots of seasonings, and, of course, hot sauce. And while you're doing that...
6: Wait, what was it again?
7: It's I'm going to Instagram that out.
2: It's on the website.
6: Because I really want to try it afterwards.
7: I'm sending you the link.
6: Yes.
7: And then... just to bring it to the next level, cut your cucumber lengthwise. Let's scoop out the middle.
6: And then just put that in there in the middle?
7: Yeah, and then put this right in the middle. And look how cute these are.
2: Your sleeves.
6: Okay.
7: These are great. And you can make it as hot and fiery as you want.
6: Oh, that's good.
7: Isn't that great?
6: Yeah.
2: Now, my favorite, Brussels sprouts.
7: Brussels sprouts. I'm glad you said that because they tend to be polarizing. And I want to give Brussels sprouts some love. So Brussels are part of the cruciferous vegetable family, and they can reduce certain types of cancers, the risk for certain types of cancers. Also, here's a cool fact. One cup delivers more than 100% of your vitamin C for the day.
6: Okay.
7: So for people that don't love them, I'm going to make a version of superfood pigs in blankets. And I'm calling these Brussels in blankets.
2: Okay.
7: These are trimmed, sliced in half, and you put a little bit of olive oil on them.
2: Okay.
7: And now you take your turkey bacon, nice and lean, and you're going to wrap your blanket around. And you pop it right in the oven on 400 for about 25 minutes, get these delicious babies.
6: And kids eat them, too.
7: Yeah.
6: You know?
7: I've seen a lot of picky eaters gobble those down.
2: Real bacon around it, and you've got a hit.
7: My husband said the same thing.
2: Edamame.
7: Edamame is great. It's almost like a perfect food because it's a blend of plant-based protein, fiber, and heart-healthy fats. So it keeps your blood sugars steadied, and it sustains your energy levels. And
2: you're
7: it also
2: it
7: has
2: up a notch.
7: Yes, it has minerals in it that can prevent muscle cramping too. So I love edamame steams, right? In the pod, out of the pod. But to take it to the next level, I'm making garlic sesame edamame. That's sesame oil, some minced garlic. I put some red crushed pepper and salt. You mix that around. You put it on your steamed edamame. And this is, I think, restaurant
6: really
7: worthy.
6: Good.
7: Isn't that great?
6: I would order these.
2: That's
7: all
2: great.
7: Right.
6: You want all
7: That's
6: these
7: terrific.
6: Recipes? They are all really good. Go to today.com/food. And guilt-free. Cheers to that.
8: Today, nutritionist Joy Bauer is here to show us how to turn an easy sheet pan recipe into the ultimate reboot bowl. Good morning, Joy.
2: Hey, Joy.
9: Good morning, guys. Lindsay, it's so nice to be here with you.
6: You
9: the
6: too.
9: Last time we were together, I think we were having a vegetarian feast in Connecticut,
6: yes,
9: right?
6: We were at the tavern.
2: That's right.
9: Yes.
2: That's right.
9: So I'm going to show you how to transform the easiest one-sheet recipe into an energizing reboot bowl that has literally layers and layers of yummy goodness. But the best part, it is very, very simple to put together. So I'm going to start with the sheet pan recipe. Here I have 3 heaping cups of broccoli. So the big theme here is going to be lots of plants. This is 3 heaping cups of sweet potato that I cubed, or you can absolutely use any kind of acorn or winter squash as well. And now I have more cruciferous vegetables, so loads of fiber, and that is our cauliflowerettes. Now I have 1 can of rinsed and drained, and very important, it's padded dry chickpeas because I'm adding in a lot of fiber and some protein now. A little bit of olive oil. I have about 2 to 3 tablespoons in here because I want all the seasonings to stick. Now, I like to over-season, so I'm going to put in, this is 2 teaspoons of garlic powder and 2 teaspoons of onion powder. And I had some fresh rosemary in my fridge, so I chopped up and I have about 2 tablespoons here. But it's eater's choice. You can put in whatever herbs that you want. And you're just going to mix this up to evenly distribute everything. You pour it onto your sheet pan. I mixed it with a little bit of olive oil spray. And then I just put this. Actually, I'm going to add a little bit of salt and pepper. I forgot about my salt and pepper. But it goes in the oven, set at 425 on the middle rack, just for about 30 to 35 minutes. And I flip it halfway through. And I'm going to show you what it looks like, because you are going to get these gorgeous char marks. Look at this. Ooh. This just came out of the oven. Can you see this? Let me see.
10: So when you're building the bowl, Joy, what layer goes first?
9: Okay. So now for the fun part. And you are the boss of your bowl, because there's so many different directions that you can customize this bowl. So here's my bowl. And the first layer is going to be dark leafy greens. So it could be spinach, kale. It could be any lettuce that you want. The next is going to be a heaping mound of those delicious, caramelized, addictive veggies that we roasted. Then a little bit of fruit. So I'm using a pear, because I don't think pear gets enough love, guys. And it actually has a little bit more fiber than apples. But you can also use an apple. You could also use pomegranate seeds, or even dried cranberries or cherries. Anything goes. And then the protein is your choice. So I put out a question on Instagram earlier this morning, and I asked my followers, what should I put on? Lentils, salmon, black beans, shrimp. I have chicken. I have tofu. I'm going to tell you, the tofu came in last place. And I'm going to go ahead and go for the salmon this time. And last but not least, we have this mellow.
8: Shows the salmon to put in the leafy.
9: And we have a mellow but mouth-watering tahini dressing that I'm going to show you how to make, because everybody needs this.
10: We're not going to have time
11: for
10: that.
11: We're going to put that on the website.
10: We'll put it on the website. But thank you so much. That looks fantastic.
9: All
10: right.
9: Look at this. I'm just going to give you a little bit of a drizzle, because you got to see this.
10: And for this recipe, head to today.com/food. Today Nutritionist Joy Bowers here, joining us with a corn chowder and a spiced chai tea.
12: Let's start cooking. Good morning.
9: Oh, my people. Hey, guys. So today is all about warming the bones with healthy foods and beverages. So the first thing we're going to make is, like you mentioned, a cozy, creamy corn chowder. And I'm telling you, this is scrumptiously slurpable. I'm going to take you over to my stove.
12: Okay.
9: So here I have what I'm calling my nutrition confetti. All I've done is I sauteed some carrots, celery, and onions. It kind of looks like confetti, doesn't
12: carrots,
9: it?
12: Celery, onions. Okay.
9: And now we build the soup. It's as easy as that. Because corn is not in season, I'm taking advantage of canned corn, actually for a few reasons. One is because I get to use it. You notice I didn't drain it. I'm using the flavorful broth that normally we just discard. I'm putting two cans in there. Then I'm putting in a full 4 cups of either a vegetable broth or a chicken broth.
12: What did you use there?
9: This is a chicken broth, and I'm using a reduced sodium because I'm controlling the salt.
12: Okay.
9: So there we have that. And then just a little bit of cayenne, because it really does give it a pop of flavor.
12: Okay.
9: And then last, 1 pound of small red potatoes. I leave the skin on for extra fiber, and I cut them up into bite-sized pieces because I'm going to put a lid on this. I'm going to simmer it for about 15 minutes, just until those potatoes get fork tender.
12: Okay.
9: I'm going to put this over here, and then the fun begins. I want a lot of body in this soup, so I use an immersion blender, but you can also do this in small batches in either a food processor or a regular blender.
12: Okay.
9: And see what I'm doing there? I'm just blending it so they get a lot of richness and body within that soup. And if anybody doesn't have a blender or an immersion blender, you can leave it chunky. It's totally okay.
12: That's
9: so
12: good.
9: Now, it's really good. You could stop right there, but we're not going to stop.
10: Oh, no,
9: so then, to finish it off, more texture, I'm adding in drained corn. So this time, it's 2 cans of drained corn.
10: Because I saw all these whole corn kernels in there. I was wondering when.
9: Yes. And before I actually pureed the whole thing, I like to reserve some of the potatoes, for a little bit of texture and, like, surprises as you slurp through.
12: That's really good.
9: And a dash of salt. And it makes a great big batch. And I like to garnish it with a little bit of dill.
12: It's really good, Joy.
10: How about the tea, Joy?
12: Yeah, we'll try that. The chai tea?
10: This is fantastic.
9: The chai tea. So here we go. I put 4 cups of water in here. I love chai because my kitchen smells so unbelievably right now. It really infuses it with such aroma. And in the 4 cups of water, my combination is some cinnamon sticks, ginger, a little bit of nutmeg, fennel, peppercorns, cloves, and cardamom.
12: Okay.
9: And I give you a recipe for a balanced base, but really you could ramp up any of these spices if you like a stronger flavor. And so as those were simmering in here for about 15 minutes, then you put in your tea. So I have 4 tea bags that I added in. They've been in here for just about 5 minutes. Mm-hmm. Stick this over here. And now we build it. I add in 3 to 4 cups of a milk. Truth be told, I tried this with an almond milk, and it came out a little bit too thin, so I'm using a 2% reduced fat.
12: Okay.
9: And
10: maybe an oat
9: a little
10: milk.
12: I was going to ask you about oat milk, yeah.
9: Oat milk would be fabulous. And this is a little bit of vanilla and a little bit of honey. And then I'm going to bring you over to my finished product. Come back with me over here.
12: I'm sure it smells good. Here,
9: I strain it through a colander. And here's the cool part. I feel like if you're going to be putting in so much effort, because it's much more involved than just steeping regular tea, I make a great big batch. And then I stash it in the fridge. And whenever a craving calls, I just warm it in the microwave. And you have about 7 cups.
10: All right, Joy. Well, thank you much. We are ready for the weekend.
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8: Joy Bauer is upgrading our lunchtime with 2 tasty sandwiches that she makes in a skillet. Hey, good morning, Joy.
12: Hey, Joy.
9: Hey, good morning, guys. I think I'm about to become your new favorite lunch lady because we are seriously creating next level sandwiches. And like you said, in the skillet. So the first sandwich is a fun spin on a traditional and beloved PB&J, but I'm calling this one a grilled PB and fruit. So here I have hearty, seedy whole grain bread. We're actually making 2 because I want to show you the versatility of the fruit. Mm-hmm. And I just put a tablespoon of peanut butter on all of the slices. So you want this peanut butter going on the bottom slice and the top slice. And then you become the Picasso of your decor, right? So I have all this fruit over here. The cool thing is when you don't use sugary jam and you use the whole fruit, you're getting a lot of texture, you're getting a lot of heartiness, and you're getting the vitamins, the minerals, the antioxidants that the fruit brings to the table. You could stick with one fruit. A lot of people just like PB and bananas, or you could do what I've done. And when you see the grapes over here, I did slice them in half. I just want to show you because otherwise they would be
10: they
9: a little
10: around.
9: Bit too bulky. Exactly. So then what you do, I'll show you on one. You take your top slice and you put it over your Sammy and you take olive oil spray and give it a nice liberal spray on both
10: sides. Instead of butter.
9: instead of butter. Exactly. And this goes in the skillet just for 1 minute on either side. And I'm going to show you what it looks like because you can't believe how easy it is.
7: Oh, wow. Jill, I think you could do this.
10: And Joy, by the way, the production values, camera's moving, you got an overhead camera. It's unbelievable.
11: He's never coming back to the studio to bring us any of this food.
8: That Ian Bauer is a superstar husband and photographer.
9: Yeah. And I keep saying, like, he needs what would we call it, a COVID Emmy or something like that. He has learned how to do all of this.
8: Well, I'm sending him that. And I think you need an Emmy, too, because you're actually going to show us how to make a sandwich that I never thought you can make healthier, a Monte Cristo.
9: Oh, my goodness. This has so many layers of scrumptiousness. So what I'm starting with here, so this is whole grain bread also, but for this one, because it has a French toast melt in your mouth feel, you want a softer bread. So it's a whole grain softer bread. I put Dijon mustard on one slice and let the layering begin. So we have here, I'm using ham because that's classic, but truth be told, I don't love ham. I had some extra here. Now, normally they top the French toast with some powdered sugar. So instead, for a little sweet something, I put in a crisp Fuji apple. Mm. Then we have our Swiss cheese on top. Take the second piece of bread.
7: So
9: but because we're making French toast, we have here an egg mixed with a little bit of vanilla extract and a dash of milk.
8: That looks amazing.
10: And how long does that go into the griddle?
9: Skillet. About 4 minutes. I'm going to grab it. About 4 minutes on each side. And you cannot believe this is just like a masterpiece. Let me see if I can get a close-up.
8: I'm going to grab through the screen, Joy.
10: That is fantastic, Joy. Thank you so much. We appreciate it. And for these recipes and more, head to today.com/food.
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16: Today, nutritionist Joy Bauer is ripping up a barbecue salmon bowl packed with flavor and nutrients. Good morning to you.
10: Hey, Joy.
9: Good morning, guys. So nice to see you.
16: You too. Well, before we dig in here, can you talk about some good superfoods that all of us can incorporate into our diets?
9: Definitely. So I put together a list of 5 superfoods. I mean, these are some of the best foods that everyone should be eating, but I specifically designed this list for women. And the first one is spinach. Spinach is basically nature's multivitamin. When I tell you, it has countless vitamins, minerals, antioxidants, and fiber. But interestingly enough, it has a unique combination of 2 potent antioxidants called lutein and zeaxanthin that help to promote sharp vision. And also, it's a great source of plant-based iron, which helps us to maintain our energy levels. The next on the list is salmon. I mean, this tops every single list. It has a lot of high-quality protein. It also has all the essential amino acids. So that means it helps us to maintain our muscle mass. And as we get older, it keeps our metabolism revved. But of course, salmon is world famous for its omega-3 fats. And omega-3 fats are super important because, first, they tame inflammation in the body. They also support heart health. They help to drive down triglycerides and they manage blood pressure. But they also help to regulate your mood. And one other thing I'm going to say about salmon, I could talk about salmon all day.
10: But we don't have all day, Joyce. We got to move on here. So how are we going to start combining all these things?
9: Well, three other foods. We have our beans. We have, for skin health, our tomatoes. And last but not least, I'm touting almonds. All nuts are winners, but almonds have the added bonus of calcium. So okay. I'm going to take all of these foods, and we're going to turn it into kind of like a boss lady bowl. This is okay. a barbecue salmon bowl that has everything.
8: While so you're throwing this all together, Joy, I still want to know what you were going to say about salmon.
9: Salmon has vitamin D, and vitamin okay. D helps to keep our immune system strong.
8: There you go.
9: And
8: okay.
9: also helps with bones, healthy bones and teeth. So okay. here we have all of our spinach, and I chopped this spinach up because it works better in the bowl.
8: Okay.
9: And now we take our award-winning salmon.
8: That salmon is delicious. Is it just salt and pepper on there?
9: Salt and pepper and extra virgin olive oil. That's it. And you mash it right up. It's the easiest thing. And you could do this with leftover salmon as well. So you already know that this bowl is packed with the good stuff. Now I'm adding in my beans. Before, what I was going to say about beans, they have a great combination of plant-based protein and fiber, which steadies your blood sugar levels. Mm-hmm. Now we have our tomatoes. Tomatoes have lycopene and vitamin C, which protects our skin from the sun's harmful rays. This is just some extras because we want to make this bowl extra delicious. We've got some corn,
8: and
9: super healthy.
8: Too.
9: Look at the pop of color from the red onion. Mm-hmm. And last but not least, actually, I'm going to squeeze on a little bit of lime juice. Mm-hmm. And you could add a little bit of cumin or salt and pepper if you want. And here comes the barbecue sauce because this is a
8: barbecue salmon bowl.
9: You can. And there's a lot of great brands that are lower in sugar, but you're only using about 2 to 3 tablespoons.
8: Okay.
9: And this is instead of dressing. Now, it's almost complete, but there was one last superfood that I touted, and that was
8: the almonds.
9: Mm. So I'm going to add in a sprinkle of almonds for some crunch. And I love scallions. And guys, this is a boss lady bowl.
8: And that's one serving?
9: It's one serving. It's packed with protein and fiber.
8: That's amazing.
9: No, guys.
8: I'll fill you up for a while.
10: Yeah.
9: This is really good stuff.
10: Joy Bauer is here with two dinner recipes. Joy, we're just using one pan, right?
9: One pan.
8: It's officially
9: Sheet Pan Superfood Friday. And again, there's so much to love about these recipes because like you said, Craig, they're easy to make, they're packed with nutrition, and they're totally delicious. And we're starting with what I'm calling a sheet pan harissa salmon with vegetables. And step one is to roast those vegetables. So in the spirit of convenience, I'm using baby carrots. They're already cut and washed for you. And here, some cauliflower florets,
10: a little bit
9: of extra virgin olive oil, and a little bit of salt and pepper, and that's it. Now, I'm going to mix this up. I preset the oven for 450. These are hearty vegetables, and I'm going to lay them out on my baking sheet in a single file. And
8: Joy, how do you make sure you don't burn the vegetables when you're roasting at such high heat?
9: So I definitely keep a watch on them, but for these, I put them in for about 25 minutes, and I like to make sure that the carrots are fork tender. Again, they're hearty, so they take a little bit in that oven on high heat, and I like that cauliflower to get charred and slightly burnt on top. It's like melt in your mouth. It makes you scream for another bite. Now, while these are in the oven, we're going to do the magic sauce. So what happens here is in a bowl, I mix harissa is a chili paste. It's Middle Eastern and it's North African, and it has olive oil and a whole lot of warm, wonderful spices. I added some sweet citrus orange juice to sort of make it pop and a little bit of ground ginger. And I just mix this up. And again, guys, this is while the veggies are roasting in the oven. Now you take your salmon fillets and upside down, if you do have the skin on, you just sort of dunk it in, submerge it in that bowl, and let them sit and marinate and soak up all the yummy sauce while the veggies are in. Then when the veggies come out, you nestle the salmon slices vessel in between the veggies, right? And you want to make sure that they're touching the heated pan. So get all four of those fillets in. Whoops, I did that upside down, Joy.
17: I was going to say, wait, which way are we putting? All right, so skin side down.
9: Skin side down, or you could also buy fillets that don't have the skin, whichever you prefer. And then the remaining sauce goes on top. And then this goes back in the oven again on 450. Keep the heat going for just 10 minutes. Ooh. And then you put some herbs on top, and you got yourself a party. That's all there is to it.
10: Now you got a cheesy one for us, right?
9: Okay. So now we're going to change directions. Guys, we are making a sheet pan baked feta, sausage, and veggies. I needed to jump on this trend. Everybody's talking about the baked feta now. And this time I'm using very different vegetables. So these kind of scream summer. I have beautiful, vibrant tomatoes. I have sweet kernels of corn. I use canned corn. Mm-hmm. It works with frozen too.
17: I love canned
9: corn. If you have fresh corn, of course. And we have some zucchini, a little bit of extra virgin olive oil. This time I'm adding in ground cumin and some crushed red pepper flakes, some lime slices, and a little bit of salt. So this also will get all stirred up. It's going to go on your baking sheet. This goes in the oven. These are a little bit more delicate, these vegetables. So the oven is set at 425 just for 20 minutes. Then you take it out, and you're going to put in pre-cooked sliced poultry sausage. Again, nestle it right in with the vegetables, and then sticks of feta. You're going to, there goes my sausage. And there's all types of pre-cooked varieties at the market. Mm-hmm. And I buy the block feta, cut it into strips. It never melts in the oven, but it sort of becomes softer and spreadable. And guys, I'm telling you, you take this out, you give it a squeeze with fresh lime juice and some herbs. And if you could get a bite with all three, the feta, the vegetables, and the sausage,
17: that looks amazing.
10: Well, you know, Joy, halloumi cheese would be probably great with that, too.
9: Mm. Wow, that would be super.
10: It's a Greek grilling cheese.
18: Oh. So Joy, thank you.
17: Joy, that was awesome.
9: Thank you so much.
10: Have a great weekend, Joy.
17: Ooh, I want all
9: of
17: that.
9: Guys.
18: Folks, for those recipes, it's very simple.
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7: 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The secret ingredient is this peanut powder, and you can find this in the grocery store, or you could order it online, and it is packed with protein. Next, cocoa powder, which is filled with brain-boosting flavonoids, some sugar, and a pinch of salt. And then I'm going to add 6 to 8 tablespoons of water. And this is going to mix together to create the creamiest, dreamiest chocolate peanut butter spread. Just keep stirring, and look at this, guys. It transforms into a delicious, lick the spoon, addictive spread. And now we are ready to build our toast. Putting a nice, generous amount of my chocolate peanut butter spread right on the toast. I'm gonna top it with potassium-packed bananas. And really, you could put whatever fruit you want on top. And of course, the bananas have potassium, they have fiber. And on this slice, I'm also gonna add some vitamin C-rich strawberries for extra flavor and extra nutrition. And the best part, guys, there is so much chocolate peanut butter sauce left over for dipping. And now for some savory satisfaction. Caprese toast. It's a classic combo that is completely customizable. And I'm starting with the bottom base of mashed avocado. And avocado is great because it's loaded with heart-healthy fat, it's got potassium, and it's got a lot of fiber too. So I'm just mashing this down as our first layer. And you probably know what comes next. Lycopene-rich tomatoes. They also have vitamin C, which boosts the immune system. And I'm putting on mozzarella, which adds some calcium. And last but not least, just some torn basil leaves, which makes the kitchen smell so good. This is one layered tower of deliciousness. But one more thing. I like to drizzle on a balsamic glaze right over the top. And if you can't find balsamic glaze, you could also take regular balsamic vinegar and you can reduce it in a small saucepan over a low heat for about 10, 20 minutes and it will thicken right up. And that's what I call a toast to a healthy 2021.
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41: 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Okay. 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
43: Okay. Look at it. It doesn't look so good.
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11: Today, nutritionist Joy Bauer is upgrading our lunchtime with two, not one, but two tasty sandwiches that she makes in a skillet. Hey, good morning, Joy.
7: Hey, Joy. Hey, good morning, guys. I think I'm about to become your new favorite lunch lady because we are seriously creating next level sandwiches. And like you said, in the skillet. So the first sandwich is a fun spin on a traditional and beloved PB&J, but I'm calling this one a grilled PB and fruit. So here I have hearty, seedy whole grain bread. We're actually making two because I want to show you the versatility of the fruit. Mm-hmm. And I just put a tablespoon of peanut butter on all of the slices. So you want this peanut butter going on the bottom slice and the top slice. And then you become the Picasso of your decor, right? So I have all this fruit over here. The cool thing is when you don't use sugary jam and you use the whole fruit, you're getting a lot of texture, you're getting a lot of heartiness, and you're getting the vitamins, the minerals, the antioxidants that the fruit brings to the table. You could stick with one fruit. A lot of people just like PB and bananas, or you could do what I've done. And when you see the grapes over here, I did slice them in half. I just want to show you because otherwise they would be a little bit too bulky. Exactly. So then what you do, I'll show you on one. You take your top slice and you put it over your Sammy, and you take olive oil spray and give it a nice liberal spray on both sides.
0: Instead of butter.
7: Instead of butter, exactly. And this goes in the skillet just for 1 minute on either side. And I'm going to show you what it looks like because you can't believe how easy it is.
2: Oh, wow. Jill,
7: what happens
2: is, could do this.
0: And Joy, by the way, the production values, camera's moving, you got an overhead camera. It's unbelievable.
2: He's never coming back to the studio to bring us any of this food.
4: That Ian Bauer is a superstar husband and photographer. Yeah.
7: And I keep saying, like, he needs what would we call it, a COVID Emmy or something like that. He has learned how to do all of this.
4: Well, I'm sending him that. And I think you need an Emmy, too, because you're actually going to show us how to make a sandwich that I never thought you can make healthier, a Monte Cristo.
7: Mm. Oh, my goodness. This has so many layers of scrumptiousness. So what I'm starting with here, so this is whole grain bread also, but for this one, because yeah, it has a French toast melt in your mouth feel. Mm-hmm. You want a softer bread. So it's a whole grain softer bread. I put Dijon mustard on one slice and let the layering begin. So we have here, I'm using ham because that's classic, but truth be told,
0: you
7: I don't
0: to
7: love
0: slice
7: ham.
0: Out.
7: I had some extra here. Now, normally they top the French toast with some powdered sugar. So instead, for a little sweet something, I put in a crisp Fuji apple. Mm. Then we have our Swiss cheese on top. Take the second piece of bread,
2: so
7: but because we're making French toast, we have here an egg mixed with a little bit of vanilla extract and a dash of milk.
2: That looks really.
0: And how long does that go into the griddle?
7: Skillet. About 4 minutes. I'm going to grab it. About 4 minutes on each side. And you cannot believe this is just like a masterpiece. Let me see if I can get a close up.
4: I'm going to grab through the screen, Joy.
0: That is fantastic, Joy. Thank you so much. We appreciate it. Today, nutritionist Joy Bauer celebrating National Soup Month. Check it out.
7: Hi, guys. We are celebrating National Soup Month with two super duper soups. And the first soup is a potato leek soup. I'm going to heat a little bit of olive oil and I'm going to add in my leeks. I'm adding in a little bit of salt, and I will saute them for about 5 minutes. So if you have never experimented with leeks before, this is definitely a recipe for you. It's a great first date. Now we're adding in two peeled and diced russet potatoes. They are great for the immune system because they have a lot of vitamin C, and also they are busting with potassium for heart health. Now a sprinkling of dried thyme, and this is a reduced sodium vegetable broth. I'm putting in 6 cups. You're going to let this come to a boil and then reduce the flame and just let it simmer for about 20 minutes. It's time to puree. I'm using an immersion blender right in the pot, but you can also transfer small batches of the soup into a regular standard blender and puree it just as simply, but just be careful because it's very hot. I like to elevate it by adding some chopped scallions and some crumpled cooked turkey bacon. Because, Al, am I right? Everything's better with bacon. That is good. And now we're going to make a minestrone with 9 superfoods. So here I've warmed a little bit of olive oil, and I'm sauteing my onions, some carrots, and celery. Some salt and a little bit of pepper. And I'll saute this for about 5 minutes or so to get the vegetables nice and soft. I'm adding in tomato paste and some garlic. And I'm going to mix this just for about a minute so the garlic becomes aromatic. And the tomato paste is mixed with all of the sauteed vegetables. And now we are ready to build our masterpiece. A can of diced tomatoes with the liquid, 2 cans of beans. Now, I'm using white beans here, but you can use whatever's in your pantry. That's the nice part about this recipe. Everything is customizable. I'm putting in 2 bay leaves and a little rosemary, thyme, and oregano. I have 8 cups of a reduced sodium broth. Stir this around, bring it to a boil, and then reduce the heat and simmer it for about 45 minutes. Then I add in some fresh green beans. You can use frozen as well. And a whole lot of chopped kale. And I'm just going to stir this around just about 4 minutes or so. And last but not least, pasta. So this is whole grain pasta, and I cooked it 1 to 2 minutes before al dente. And then I like to just tear a few fresh basil leaves. Classic minestrone is already really good for you, but this one is that much better because I doubled up on the beans, so there's more protein, there's more fiber, and I added kale and green beans. Soup is on. You need this recipe.
0: That's going to be perfect for this weekend. Mm. So you look for those delicious recipes.
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4: She lost more than 200 pounds and is featured in People Magazine's Half Their Size issue. 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What
7: I
4: a great
7: this.
4: Time.
7: Yes.
4: All right. This is going to be great. So we each have a food and we're starting with apples.
7: And I love that you love apples. First, apple is like the ultimate superfood because it's perfectly portioned, it's totable, it's naturally sweet, and in the skin of the apple is a type of fiber that's called pectin, which helps to lower our cholesterol.
13: Awesome. Cool.
14: How do you do it?
0: So you're making a frittata?
7: Yeah. So I wanted to do something, you know, a little bit different for you and show you a new fuss-free recipe that you can make at home.
4: Exciting.
7: So we're making an apple, sausage, and caramelized onion frittata. Sound good?
13: Oh, sounds delicious.
7: Okay. So here what I've done is I took a Granny Smith apple because for this recipe, I love the tart flavor. Mm. And I sauteed it with some onion. Then I'm adding in, this is an apple and poultry breakfast sausage.
13: Okay.
7: It's one of the pre-cooked. Mm-hmm. And you add, hold on to this, Jill.
4: I can't believe this is Joy approved with all this.
7: And this is a combination of whole eggs and egg whites with a little bit of fresh thyme and a little bit of dry mustard because it gives it that real savory taste. And how's about, before we put this in the oven, all we're going to do is top it with a little bit of grated, shredded cheddar in the oven on 400 for about 15 to 17 minutes.
0: To that.
7: And that's it. Isn't that great?
13: Oh, my goodness.
4: You like it?
13: That's delicious.
4: I can eat that all day long.
7: Here's my challenge. You're going to make that this week, and you're going to tag me on Instagram. I want to see that you made it.
0: Uh-huh. You got a nice kind of Asian flair here.
7: So the next food is chicken, and I love that you picked chicken because it's busting with protein, which helps to maintain our metabolisms and our muscle mass. So that's great, but I think a lot of people get caught up with the same old boring chicken recipe over and over. So I thought we would tackle a big popular one, Chinese chicken and broccoli. Do you like that?
13: I'm familiar.
7: Very familiar. Excellent. So the first thing we're going to do is, it's all about the sauce. This is so simple. It's a rice vinegar with a little bit of reduced sodium soy sauce and some ginger and garlic, and I put in a drop of either arrowroot or cornstarch, mm-hmm. just so it will thicken it up. You saute the broccoli. Let's right. make believe you saute this for about 3 minutes.
14: Mm-hmm. I'm going to grab this. Thank you.
7: We pour the remainder of the sauce in there. Okay. And while Thank this you. Is sauteing, the sauce is going to start to really thicken up. Mm-hmm. And once the broccoli gets softened, you add in your chicken. And that's it, guys.
14: That's it.
7: Yes, I had already browned the chicken.
14: Phenomenal. Okay.
7: Is that amazing?
15: Okay,
7: before we run out of time. So this last one is a little bit kooky, but bear with me because it is insanely delicious. Okay. Do you like pie a la mode?
16: I'm still eating this.
7: We're going to make a roasted sweet potato a la mode. And it just works. So sweet potatoes are busting with beta carotene.
0: Right.
7: I oven roasted this. We're going to slice it in half. Mm-hmm. And this is going to become the base of your pie.
14: Oh.
7: You shred this inside, but you're going to keep the skin intact. And then this is a special spice blend. It's a combination of all the wintry, cozy spices. Mm-hmm. We have ginger, nutmeg, cinnamon.
0: Almost like sweet potato pie. Mm-hmm.
7: That's what we're basically making here.
14: Oh, wow.
7: And so then what are you going to do with this? You're going to top it with
14: a scoop
7: of light ice cream. Mm-hmm. And just to bring it on home, this is a salt and maple-infused toasted pecans that you top it on top. You have to try this, guys.
14: That's amazing.
7: Eat it with here.
14: Oh, it's in there. Awesome.
7: I gave you guys bite-sized pieces.
16: Thank
7: Go
16: you.
7: In for this.
0: That is terrific.
7: Is that great?
14: That's amazing.
0: Joy and Laura, thank you so very much. Mm. Happy New Year.
14: Congratulations.
0: It's going to be a great new year for you, Laura. For all these recipes, go to todayfood.com.
16: Thank you so much.

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5: 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Good morning, Joy.
6: Good morning, guys. Oh my goodness, I wish you could smell how fabulous it is in my kitchen right now. I mean, this is when we need smell-o-vision. I think you're gonna love this one.
5: So it's like a deconstructed egg roll kind of turned stir fry.
6: Right. And it has all of those Asian flavors that we love and we crave, but I'm cutting the carbs and I'm bumping up the protein.
4: Okay.
6: So here, what I've started with, I blasted shiitake mushrooms with some heat. And what I love about these mushrooms, they're loaded with antiviral properties. And if you can't find shiitake, certainly you can use baby Bella, or you could use button mushrooms, anything goes. Next, this is just a store-bought bag of pre-shredded coleslaw mix because the star is really the shredded cabbage.
4: Okay.
6: And cabbage is loaded with vitamin C, but it also has, it's part of the cruciferous family of vegetables. So it has compounds that are being studied for cancer prevention.
4: Mm.
6: And typically, I would let this wilt down and become a little bit more tender for about 3 minutes, but I'm going to fly through this and you're going to see how easy it is. Next, lean ground turkey meat. So this is just 1 pound. Mm-hmm. You could certainly use a lean ground sirloin if you want, or you can use ground chicken. And it's all about the marinades. It's all about the flavor.
4: Well, I was just about to ask you, because right there, it can go a number of ways.

0: taste tester, Cole Bauer, is in the house
1: Hi,
0: right
1: Cole.
0: Now. Show what you're eating.
1: Cole Kane.
0: He doesn't have the air conditioning.
1: Yeah, heard. He's so cute.
2: And he's going in with chopsticks. Very good.
0: Yeah. This is what it looks like. I'm going to garnish it. Look, it's all shredded just like the real McCoy. Mm-hmm. It's like the inside of an egg roll. Can you see that?
1: I can eat a whole bowl of that right now.
2: And really quickly, Joy, you've got a homemade duck sauce.
0: Okay, we need the duck sauce. Three ingredients, Al. All it is, this is an all-fruit apricot jam, mm-hmm. 3/4 cup, and I'm adding in a tablespoon of soy sauce and a tablespoon of rice vinegar.
1: Oh.
0: And once again, if you want to kick up that heat, like Joy Bauer, you mm-hmm. put in a little bit of red pepper flakes. All you do is you mix this up. It is so tangy. Oh. It is so sweet.
1: Good.
0: And it just, like, brings it over the top. I'm going to show you. This is one I just whipped up that Cole's been eating.
2: That is fantastic.
1: But Cole
2: Joy,
1: is so lucky.
2: That is so terrific. And you could use that
0: Cole,
2: later.
0: Cole, come on back.
2: Any leftovers you could probably throw into an omelet or a frittata.
1: Oh,
2: really,
1: yeah.
2: Great. Joy, thank you so much. Cole, thank you. For more recipes, go to today.com/.
3: If you're watching the Olympic athletes and wondering, what do they eat to stay so fit and healthy, wonder no more.
4: I've certainly wondered. Irish rugby player Harry McNulty posted a tour of the main dining hall in the Athletes Village, showing off the wide variety of cuisine offered to these athletes. And here's the reality. These athletes are in the best shape of their lives.
3: Yeah, so we asked Today nutritionist Joy Bauer how to create a gold medal meal at home. Hey, Joy.
4: Hi.
0: Hey, guys. This is so exciting. I have been glued to my TV. And, of course, like, I can't help but wonder all of the healthy food that these athletes are eating to fuel their endurance, their strength, their focus, their agility. I mean, it's quite amazing.
3: Yes.
0: And in this case, you really are what you eat.
3: Yeah. And Joy, obviously, we don't need to have the same caloric calories, the intake that some of these athletes have, because they burn in a way that we do not by our power walking and jazzercise. But if we stick to the same category, so let's start with protein and what we should be thinking about.
0: And Jenna, you're exactly right, because like, at the end of the day, whether you're a serious spectator or athlete, it's about balancing three macronutrients: protein, high quality carbs, and fat. So starting with protein, it's sort of the golden child because it helps to build and repair muscle. And protein also transports oxygen and essential nutrients all over our bodies. So like, we just feel energetic and fabulous. The best protein sources will be poultry, fish, seafood. I have tofu over here, eggs, and all of the plant-based sources as well, nuts and seeds. Here I have dried beans, lentils. This is Greek yogurt. The cool thing about Greek yogurt, it's so loaded with protein, and you can use it for dips. You could top bake potatoes with it. So there's all sorts of ways throughout the day that you can get your protein fix. And the idea is to include it with breakfast, with lunch, with dinner, and if you can, with a snack as well.
4: Can we get to carbs? Because I feel like once and for all, you're tiny, Joy, and so many of us feel like, oh, I can't have any carbs because, you know, I'll gain weight.
3: Yeah.
4: What is your response to carbs?
0: Okay, and that's a fallacy. You want to go for the high-quality carbs, but here's the deal. Carbs helps to fuel continuous energy. Mm-hmm. It's crazy important to get carbs, but you want to get the right carbs because the right carbs come with fiber, which helps slow down any spikes that you may experience, and you get this even-keeled focus and energy. So when we talk about the right carbs, people don't often realize that fruits and vegetables are carbs. Mm. So I have a lot of produce over here. The more color, the better. Whole grains like whole grain bread, whole grain pasta, brown and wild rice, oatmeal rocks the Casbah. And this is whole grain cereal. And interestingly enough, you saw on the protein I had beans and lentils. Mm-hmm. They are also loaded with carbs. So they sort of fit both categories. They have protein. They also have fiber-rich carbohydrate. And a few easy ways that you can get carbs in. First off, you can make big fat sandwiches on whole grain bread. Look at all the vegetables, though, that I piled in there. So this is packed. And if you love pizza, that's okay. Just load on vegetable toppings. You could snack on popcorn, which is a crunchy, fabulous whole grain. And what I like to do here is freeze grapes.
3: I love frozen grapes.
0: In the freezer aisle of the grocery store, I buy pitted frozen cherries and peaches and mango slices. I eat it for dessert.
3: Yeah,
0: it just works perfectly.
3: That's a

0: popsicle. I had towards the ice cream, but probably shouldn't. But let's go to fats, right? Fats are really important when we're working out.
1: Yeah, so fats are fabulous. And, you know, this is where the amount is going to be very important. First off, fats help to absorb the fat-soluble vitamins, vitamins A, D, E, and K. And they're really important because they help boost our immunity. They help to promote sharp vision. They just, like, keep us on top of our game. So don't be afraid of fat. But because it's very calorically dense, if you're looking to manage your weight, you want to watch the amounts that you're eating. So heart healthy fats, extra virgin olive oil, the best, like 10 thumbs up. Olives, of course. Nut butters, all of the nut and seeds butters, nuts and seeds. I love promoting walnuts because they have those omega-3 fats. Mm-hmm. Fatty fish, same thing. I have avocado over here. You could add it on top of your sandwiches. You could dip things in guac. And I stuck sardines here because I know some people are team sardines, yes. Some people not so much, yeah. But they do have that fabulous omega-3 fat, so worth promoting.
0: Joy, we're really sad because we didn't get to your smoothie bowl, but you just gave us, why don't you show it to us quickly, and we're going to put that recipe.
2: It's like all the ingredients that you just showed us.
0: Yes, and we are going to put that delicious recipe. That. First of all, that gold medal is huge. That peanut
2: That's
0: butter
2: cute.
0: Is the size of Joy. Let's get that recipe at home to make it. You just need to head to today.com/health.
2: Thank you, Joyce.
1: And I'll show you how to make it on Instagram,
0: okay,
1: too.
0: Perfect.
1: Love you guys.
0: Thank you. Miss
2: you back. You just have to stick to the stuff on the table. That's the problem. There was no dessert on that table.
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7: This morning, we are kicking off Superfood Friday with today's nutritionist, Joy Bauer. We start today with three foods for weight loss.
1: That's right.
7: So first of all, we hear the term superfood. What exactly does that even mean? What's the difference between a food and a superfood? So what makes it super?
1: There's no, like, formal definition or scientifically based way to say a food is a superfood. But okay. I believe if a specific food is packed with nutrients and or it's able to nourish the body in a way that it could elevate our health,
7: okay,
1: it certainly deserves superfood status,
7: that
1: right?
7: That makes it a superfood.
1: And so today I'm going to show three foods that can help support weight loss because it's the new year and a lot of people are wondering how to knock off a few pounds.
7: Well, let's start with artichokes here.
1: Okay, artichokes have so many things going for them, Craig. First off, they're low calorie. They're only about 70 calories per cup, and they are busting with fiber. If you could imagine, there's 9 grams of filling fiber in a cup, either of a whole artichoke or the artichoke hearts. I know some people are a little bit intimidated with whole artichokes.
7: I am. I don't know how to, I don't know where to start with
1: these things.
7: They're
1: great, and they're actually not difficult, but I'm going to show you something super simple to do with artichoke hearts because everybody could pick up a can or you could also get them frozen. This is what I'm calling my artichoke salsa.
7: Artichoke salsa.
1: You take a can of the quartered artichoke hearts, you're going to chop them up, and all you're going to do is add in there, I have basil, I have cilantro, go ahead, let's put them all in. Red onion, red pepper, some tomato,
7: mix
1: that up. Yep.
8: A little bit of salt and pepper. Right. Look how pretty it is, right? Pretty. And some garlic and lime juice.
9: So we're watching the football game this weekend. This instead of salsa.
8: I want you to taste this.
9: I will.
8: And I like to fancy up chicken paillard over here. Look how pretty this is.
9: That is pretty.
8: And roasted white fish as well. Yeah. Tilapia, snapper.
10: Like I do a mango salsa, but I like the artichoke
8: salsa. Do you like that?
9: Oh, that is good, actually.
8: Isn't it delicious? It's only 20 calories per half cup.
10: And all that fiber you're getting.
8: Oh yeah. Very, very filling.
10: The next superfood is vinegar. Does that include all kinds of vinegar?
8: All kinds of vinegar. So whether it's red wine or apple cider or balsamic, even white vinegar.
10: What does it do for you?
8: Vinegar has a ton of flavor, and it's less than 15 calories per tablespoon. Mm-hmm. So when you compare that to salad dressing at about 80 calories, it's a nice deal. Mm-hmm. But here's a really cool fact. If you incorporate any of the vinegars into the beginning of a meal, it can help to blunt the rise in blood sugar that you would typically get from eating things like pasta or potatoes or rice. Isn't
10: that
8: cool?
10: So just like a shot of vinegar?
8: Well, you could use it as a marinade. No, don't drink
10: it. More sense.
8: Or you could also put a little bit on a salad. So
10: you made pickles with apple cider vinegar.
8: Yeah, so this is apple cider pickled cucumbers. All you do is I boil a brine. It's a little bit of salt with apple cider vinegar, water. I like to add in, some garlic.
10: Some spiciness.
8: Yeah.
10: Awesome.
8: And then you put the pickles in, you pop it in the fridge, shake it up a little bit, and see what you think. It's awesome. Mm. It's a fun weekend activity.
10: That's a good pickle.
9: That's not my idea of a fun weekend activity, but there you go.
8: A
9: tasty one. Shrimp. I didn't realize shrimp's a superfood.
8: Shrimp is definitely a superfood because when it comes to weight loss, it's only 8 calories an item. Al, you could eat about 12 of these for less than 100 calories, but the best part is it is pure protein. And we know when you eat anything, carbs, fat, protein, you get a slight uptick in your metabolism, but you get the biggest boost from protein.
9: Show us your skillet lime cilantro shrimp.
8: Such a breeze. So this is just a chopped minced shallot with a little bit of garlic, some cilantro, and salt. Then I'm adding in extra virgin olive oil. That's lemon juice. You mix it up. It's about 2 minutes on each side. Look what that looks like.
9: That's beautiful.
8: It is a fabulous meal, and it's a breeze to put together.
9: And if you got some leftover, you can do a nice little salad.
8: This is all three foods in one. This is the ultimate slenderizing salad. Mm-hmm. A voluminous vegetable salad with shrimp.
9: Mm-hmm.
8: With, shrimp, artichoke hearts, and a little bit of vinegar.
9: Nice.
10: That was a lot of vinegar.
8: Yeah. I like vinegar. I love the balsamic vinegar on a salad.
9: Thank you so much.
8: And there you go.
9: Beautiful.
10: Perfect.
9: For these
10: recipes,
9: today.com/health.
11: There is new evidence this morning that the so-called Mediterranean diet, it can sharply reduce your chances of developing dementia, even if you have a genetic risk for it. NBC News medical contributor Dr. Natalie Azar is here to tell us about the new study, and that could have us eating healthier. What encouraging news.
9: Yeah.
11: I mean, when anything can fight back against dementia and Alzheimer's, but this is a diet that a lot of people have been on or are on.
12: Absolutely, Hoda. It is definitely another vote for the Mediterranean diet. So this study looked at over 60,000 individuals who were middle-aged, and followed them for about 9 years. Ooh. And there were close to 900 cases of dementia. People who followed strictly a Mediterranean diet had almost a quarter lower chance of developing dementia. And as you said in the lead, they actually took into account genetic risk, and that didn't even make a difference, which is really, really encouraging because you think that certain things are predetermined, but this is the kind of thing that we can all actually implement in our lives.
13: Can you remind everybody what the Mediterranean diet is and then why it might have affected something to do with your brain health?
12: Right. So the Mediterranean diet, think plant-based. Okay, so we're talking about fresh fruits and vegetables, whole grains, seeds, legumes, things like that, fish, seafood, olive oil. You want to limit or eat in moderation red meat, eggs, poultry, cheese, yogurt, and sweets. Why is it? Well, you know, some people have said maybe it's not a direct effect on the brain, but maybe because it's reducing inflammation, it has antioxidants, that it's helping your heart health, that helps the blood vessels in the brain. Mm. We don't know exactly why, but nonetheless, this is very compelling. It was such a large study.
14: Besides the change of diet, are there ways that folks might be able to reduce the likelihood that they develop Alzheimer's or dementia?
12: Absolutely. And all of these things, again, are lifestyle changes, getting adequate sleep, controlling your blood pressure, controlling cholesterol, cholesterol, your blood glucose, staying physically and mentally active. These are all things that can help with cognitive decline and hopefully stave off the risk of dementia.
13: Okay. Thank you, Dr. Natalie.
0: Diet can play a big part in our ability to stay sharp and may even reduce your risk of cognitive diseases such as Alzheimer's. Here's a look at how the foods we choose can impact our ability to focus and function. We have all felt that dreaded mid-afternoon slump, and it turns out there's a reason for it.
15: What's happening in the brain when you feel this slump is it doesn't have the fuel it needs. The fuel that you're providing all have an impact on whether or not your brain will be as sharp as it humanly can be.
0: That fuel comes in the form of food. 20% of the calories you consume go toward brain function, which needs specific nutrients to focus and function fully throughout the day.
16: What goes into our bodies is almost certainly going to reflect itself in our brains.
17: We're in an era now where we can get all kinds of processed, packaged foods that aren't necessarily what our bodies have evolved to deal with. To keep our health maximal, what you want to do is eat naturally.
0: Research shows that people who eat a primarily plant-based diet are more likely to experience brain-boosting benefits, both short-term and long-term.
18: The clearest evidence of benefit and risk reduction revolves around the MIND diet and the Mediterranean diet, which have both been studied quite well and show good effects.
15: MIND diet stands for Mediterranean Intervention for Neurodegenerative Delay. It's broken down into a list of healthy foods like leafy greens, beans, nuts, whole grains, fatty fish. Having about 2 servings of berries every day actually helped to reduce cognitive decline by about 2.5 years.
0: Of course, there are foods to limit, too.
15: Things you want to avoid are going to be anything that is high in sugar, refined carbohydrates, so white pasta, white bread, obviously any sugary drinks. You want to limit the amount of overall saturated fat that's coming into your diet, typically coming from meats, animal products such as high-fat dairy, things of that nature.
0: 75% of the brain is made up of water, so what you drink is important too.
15: Many times when people say they feel drained of energy or they're hungry, they're just dehydrated. Water is really critical as a drink. Coffee is great. Any kind of tea will have benefit.
16: In the short term, there's no doubt that caffeine improves processing speed and helps with attention. A lifetime habit of caffeinated beverages may be protective against brain disorders later.
17: Psychologically, people see the effects of a diet shift pretty rapidly. They start feeling better, they start having more energy, and this cascades into all sorts of other things in life, like how happy you are and how well you're sleeping at night. So when people shift their diets so that they're eating well, it really matters.
0: A brain-healthy diet may also help prevent cognitive diseases, like Alzheimer's, which is the 6th leading cause of death in the United States. 64-year-old Debbie Morden has a history of Alzheimer's in her family.
19: My father had Alzheimer's for 12 years. His brother had Alzheimer's, and 3 of his first cousins had Alzheimer's.
0: Debbie has tested positive for an Alzheimer's gene and is taking a proactive approach. She's seen an Alzheimer's prevention specialist who recommended the MIND diet.
19: That gene means I have a higher risk of Alzheimer's. I went on basically a vegan diet except for fish. I've cut out dairy and I'm eating more grains and more legumes, increasing olive oil and a daily intake of berries, and also lowered alcohol to 4 ounces of red wine a couple times a week.
0: After 8 months, Debbie has significantly lowered her cholesterol and hopes her new diet will ward off cognitive deterioration.
19: I watched my father for 12 years decline. The whole thing with Alzheimer's, it starts developing 10 to 20 years before you see signs of it. So you want to start preventing it as early as possible. I'm making the changes because I want to live a healthy life as long as I can and enjoy it.
15: Whether you're 85 or you're 8, now is the time to start building that base. Diet can prevent certain things. And I never want to have a conversation with my patient where they've developed something and we didn't have the years to work into that prevention factor.
18: It's something you have to commit to and do it for the long haul. We always say we want a brain span to match your lifespan.
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0: 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Welcome, Dr. Naidu.
21: Hi, Dr. Naidu.
22: Thank you so much, Jenna and Hoda. I'm a big fan, so I'm excited to be here.
21: That is so sweet. Okay, you know what? I sort of like know in theory how this works because I know when I eat terrible food the night before, I wake up the next day and I feel even worse. And my goal in eating that terrible food is to soothe myself at night.
0: For eating.
21: So there's a real direct correlation between your gut and your brain.
22: Exactly. You know, Hoda, you'd be surprised to know that some people call the gut the second brain. Mm. And here's why. They have a profound influence on one another, and they actually have the same origin in the body. So I think that's something useful for people to know when they, you know, when they're making a decision about what to eat.
0: Mm. Okay, so we wake up in the morning. Sometimes we have those days where we're feeling sluggish, yeah. We're not motivated. Yeah. And I've noticed that if I eat certain things, I feel worse.
21: Yes.
0: So, but what can we eat to make us start our day on the right path?
22: Mm-hmm. That's a great question because I think we're all feeling a little bit of that these days. I like to add spices. So, you know, you could add things like black pepper, cinnamon, and ginger, which are actually ingredients of my grandmother's chai tea recipe, but they're great to kind of liven things up. Also things like saffron, which can be added. It's a great aromatic. It can be added to a risotto or adding, you know, things like rosemary and sage to a roasted veggies can help liven things up for you. And maybe because what you're trying to do is feel more alert and, you know, feel more energy as well.
21: What would you say is like the best breakfast if you want to start the day right?
22: So I actually love either something like a chia pudding or, you know, chia pudding, a little bit of coconut milk and topped with lots of different nuts. And my favorite go-to nuts that are great brain foods are either hazelnuts or macadamia. And, you know, a simple thing like that that you can even make ahead is a great way to, you know, you can plan for the week, set out your little chia puddings and you have them ready to go.
0: So we have been talking all morning about how people are more anxious than ever. Mm-hmm. What are some foods that can actually help soothe anxiety?
22: So, you know, when I think the uncertainty is what's so difficult for people, and this is where fiber is your friend. Mm. So adding in fiber-rich foods that you get from, you know, vegetables, certain berries, beans, nuts, seeds, and legumes, those help to sort of even out your blood sugar levels because they break down more slowly in the body. But it's also important to know things to avoid when you're feeling anxious.
0: Yes.
22: And what I like to remind people about here is that there's sometimes hidden sources of caffeine that we don't think about, such as, you know, sodas that have caffeine or other beverages, and then things like, you know, chocolate could have caffeine. And some over-the-counter headache pills as well. Mm-hmm. So you want to try to avoid these if you're feeling super anxious and you're feeling stressed.
21: What if you're feeling just down? You don't know what it is. I don't know whether it's a funk or whatever. And usually in those moments, that's when you go for the comfort food that like really take you down the rabbit hole.
22: Exactly. It's a long rabbit hole. So I like to suggest things that people can do right now. You know, adding prebiotic or probiotic rich foods, which are fermented foods, into your diet even right now can really help you and start to make a difference. But, you know, I also think the same thing with depression. Hold on, Jenna. I think that also knowing things to avoid becomes super important. And here's where I want people to know that there are actually a lot of studies that show that sugar is associated quite profoundly with levels of depression. Mm. And things like, you know, nitrates, which you find in processed meats, are also linked to depression. So maybe cut back on those foods and add back, you know, prebiotic rich foods and probiotics, which are usually fermented foods like kefir, unsweetened, and things like that.
21: Like what were the pre or probiotic foods that are we can try?
22: So prebiotic foods are like garlic, leeks, onions, you know, it's different types of vegetables, and these feed the good bugs in your gut and help and really help you stave off symptoms. Mm-hmm, mm-hmm. And then probiotics are usually a supplement, but fermented foods are rich in these active cultures. And things like miso, kimchi, unsweetened kefir, sauerkraut, kombucha are all good options for you.
0: Oh, okay. So I think a lot of people are having a hard time sleeping. Mm-hmm. I used to drink chamomile tea before bed. Let's talk about things that are good for sleep and then the benefits of chamomile tea.
22: Absolutely. So chamomile, you know, the great aroma really helps us to de-stress and it's well known. I also have another tip about de-stressing, which is turmeric with black pepper, a pinch of black pepper, and you can add it to a soup or smoothie. And why turmeric with a pinch of black pepper? It hits the high notes on so many conditions in mental wellness. So that's one of my go-tos.
0: Great. Okay.
21: Dr. Naidu, thank you so
0: much.
21: Thank you. We appreciate you.
0: Okay, are you ready to feel your best yet? If the answer is yes, we've got some power foods to tell you about that can improve your overall health and wellness.
21: We're talking about immunity, sleep, brain health, all the things. Max Lugavere is a health and science journalist. His recent book is called Genius Kitchen. First of all, I love the fact that the things we need are right in front of us, right in the fridge, right in the supermarket, that can actually help us physically. We're always taking pills if we have a problem. We're not working the front
0: end. Food is medicine is such a cool way to think about life, right?
2: It is. I mean, food is so powerful. I mean, with every bite you take, you are essentially either feeding or fighting disease. And so I'm here to present some of what I think are the most powerful foods available to most people in your average supermarket.
21: Okay. Mushrooms, they're all over the place.
2: Yeah, so mushrooms can actually be used to balance immune function, to foster better immunity.
0: Wow.
2: So there are a few mechanisms here which are still being elucidated, but essentially some mushrooms create vitamin D, which can tamper down an overactive immune response. Mm-hmm. But I think most interestingly, mushrooms like lion's mane, which are typically pretty available, they actually create antioxidants that we produce in our own bodies, one of which is called glutathione. It's considered the mother of all antioxidants. It helps to detox and reduce oxidative stress.
21: Which one's lion's mane? This one?
2: So
0: that's oyster, right?
2: Yeah. So we have
0: lion mane?
2: That's not a lion's mane. No, lion's mane actually has it has the consistency of crab, fresh crab. It's
0: tasty. Whatever this one is,
21: it's really good.
0: I want to keep eating
2: Here's a tip. Actually, you don't want to rinse mushrooms. You just want to
0: eat them a little dirty.
2: Cook them. Yeah, eat them a little dirty with some nice butter or olive oil.
0: Move on to kiwi.
2: So here we've got kiwi. Kiwi can be used to promote better digestion and good sleep. So we're seeing clinical trials that two kiwi a day. Yeah, actually in a head-to-head match against psyllium husk. Kiwi has been shown to help reduce constipation, which a lot of people suffer from, and also can help fight constipation and also improve sleep, too, before
21: bed.
2: Should
21: you skin on or off?
2: Yeah, I'm so glad you asked. Eat the kiwi with the skin,
21: because the skin contains more
2: vitamin E.
0: I've never eaten a kiwi with skin.
21: Yeah, it's good.
2: Try it. People think that it's weird, but it's actually really tart and delicious.
0: Mm-hmm.
2: You like it?
0: It's not bad. I don't know that I could force my kids to eat. Wow, tart.
2: It's good, right? But it balances out the sweet.
0: But what if the kid done eat it? Is it okay, the middle stuff?
2: Yeah, the middle is great, too. The middle is great, too.
21: Let's get to these fruits.
2: Okay, so here we have brain foods. So these foods are loaded with compounds called flavonoids, which are plant pigments that are usually in the outer skin. We've got apples, we've got citrus, we've got plums. Berries are a great source of flavonoids. They've been shown to boost BDNF in the blood, which is a miracle grow protein that actually helps to support healthy neurons.
3: BDNF, it's called?
2: BDNF, yeah. Okay. We produce it in our muscles when we work out, one of the reasons why exercise is so great. But this has actually been shown to boost it. So you never know. An apple a day might keep the neurologist away.
3: Doesn't matter, red or green, whatever?
2: No, it doesn't matter.
3: Okay.
2: High flavonoid foods.
5: Okay,
2: right,
5: let's go to strawberries and almonds.
2: Yeah, so these are anti-aging foods. Strawberries are rich in a compound called fisetin, which is known as a senolytic. So we have in our bodies, all of us, especially as we age, cells called senescent cells that secrete pro-inflammatory compounds that can make our skin look more aged. And so these actually fight aging by helping to kill off those zombie cells. Yeah.
5: You can actually thank you, zombie cells. Mm.
2: And actually, this is actually also very interesting. Strawberry leaves are rich in caffeic acid, which is a very powerful antioxidant.
3: So eat the leaves?
5: So when you eat a strawberry, you eat the whole thing?
2: Yeah, I do. And almonds are loaded with magnesium, which 50% of Americans don't consume adequate amounts of. And magnesium can help fight DNA damage.
3: Wow, so, this is crazy.
2: Again,
3: okay, hit us with the last one.
2: Okay, so here we've got dark chocolate and coffee. So this, I mean, people are probably at home rejoicing.
5: I am.
2: Loaded with compounds called flavanols. When you buy dark chocolate, you want to make sure that the cacao percentage is high, and it's not. It hasn't been processed with alkali, also known as Dutch processed, which greatly degrades the health quality of the chocolate. And then from the standpoint of coffee, coffee's long been associated with better cardiovascular health, reduced risk for Alzheimer's disease and other neurodegenerative conditions. And we now know that that caffeine actually can help promote better lipids in the blood, so better, like,
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27: Welcome back. It is Superfood Friday. Today, nutritionist Joy Bauer is back, and this week she has not one, not two, but three surprising superfoods that could help boost brain power and enhance your memory. This is exciting. First of all, the role that food plays in terms of our memory, in terms of our brain health and all that.
28: Which is a great question. So there's a lot of studies that we have now that are showing that there are certain compounds within foods and beverages that can help to slow cognitive decline and also boost memory, boost brain power. It's all good. And I'm going to feature three today.
27: Let's start with the blueberries.
28: Blueberries, you can tell from their color, they are packed with antioxidants. And in fact, that they rank number one when the USDA did like a huge rally of all of the fruits and vegetables.
27: Number one.
28: And they get their blue color from something called anthocyanins. That's the name of the antioxidant. And we know that that helps to boost brain power. There's actually even a Harvard study that shows if these women, they ate one cup a week. That's not a lot. Mm-hmm. And they had significant increase in their smarts. They did all sorts of tests and stuff. How easy is that, right?
27: Yeah.
28: You could throw them in pancake batter and muffin batter on your oatmeal. But this is my favorite way. Classic peanut butter and jelly sandwich. Swap out the sugary jam and just put whole blueberries. And this is so fun for your kids. No, they stick because of the peanut butter. Mm-hmm. And then for kids, you can make a tic-tac-toe board.
27: Well, that's clever.
28: This is like the ultimate pre-exam morning breakfast.
27: I love that.
3: That's a great idea. So cocoa powder is the next superfood.
28: Cocoa powder is like the king of dark chocolate because it's 100% dark chocolate. Mm-hmm. And they contain something called flavanols. It's another type of antioxidant that we know can keep your blood vessels healthy and elastic, which means a healthy heart. And a healthy heart equals a healthy brain, because when your blood vessels are open and elastic and healthy and happy, all of the nutrition goes right up to your brain. You get more oxygen, you get more nutrients. So what I'm going to show you that you can do is add, it's not sweet, cocoa powder is not sweet and indulgent like dark chocolate, but you could do a lot of things with it. Okay. If you take some and you mix it into, this is just a vanilla low-fat
1: yogurt.
28: Two ingredients, and you've now made a brain-boosting chocolate pudding.
1: So my kids will just think they're having chocolate pudding,
28: just
1: and really...
28: Just tell them it's chocolate pudding.
1: Really? Oh, wow.
28: Isn't that good?
8: That's
28: two ingredients.
8: Now, this
28: doesn't get easier than that.
8: This is the most surprising superfood to me. Coffee?
28: Coffee. Every single week, we are hearing more and more studies showing that the benefits in terms of brain health for coffee. We used to think it was just the caffeine. We know that caffeine keeps you alert, it wakes you up, but it's a combination of the caffeine and the antioxidants within coffee that can help boost brain power. And that's really good news, because a lot of people are caffeine sensitive. So that means decaf gives you these health perks as well. And all you need is about a half a cup to 4 cups a day to reap these benefits.
8: So you're making a breakfast cookie.
28: I developed, I'm calling this my
1: I'm
28: so excited about these cookies. These are brain-boosting breakfast coffee cookies.
8: This is exclusive to the Today Show.
28: Just to the Today Show. I'm going to put them on Instagram, and I'm going to put them on our website. So for the dry ingredients, it's whole grain flour, we have cocoa powder, some cinnamon, and we have a little bit of baking powder.
8: And some salt.
28: And some salt, kosher salt. Now I'm adding instant coffee, boom, right into the batter. We're going
1: to
28: mix.
1: I thought that was connected to this, but no, this is just instant coffee.
28: This is just instant coffee. You could also use finely powdered regular coffee as well, but it's easy to buy the instant.
8: So you mix this up.
28: Yeah, so the wet ingredients are a lot of usual breakfast foods. I have Greek yogurt, I have eggs, I have mashed banana, and a little bit of honey. You mix these two things in, then you fold in your blueberries, because all three superfoods are in here.
8: That's
28: Go
8: amazing.
28: Taste the cookie, see what you think.
9: Right.
28: And then a little bit of chocolate chips. Each cookie is only 80 calories and comes packed with protein and fiber, so you could have three with a cup of coffee for breakfast.
8: Fantastic.
28: Wait,
8: Joy,
28: three.
8: Thank
28: three
8: you
28: cookies.
8: So much.
28: Three cookies for breakfast.
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17: 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Dr. Taz, good morning.
29: Good morning.
17: So you're saying before we get to it that if you start incorporating these into your diet, you'll see results relatively quickly?
29: The beauty about kind of getting your diet right is usually within 3 weeks, you can see a change. And it can be as quiet as you have more sleep and you have more energy to, like, you're on and you're focused and ready ready to go.
27: Wow. What is about these foods that we're going to look at here? What is about these particular foods and other items that give the brain that boost?
29: Well, why we have picked these foods is because we call them superfoods. They just have a ton of nutrients for every serving. Okay. So they're efficient, right? So if you're trying to get these nutrients in, this is an efficient way to do it, to keep your brain and your energy superpowered.
17: All right, our first super ingredient is magnesium. Where do we find that?
29: So magnesium, I always call the miracle micronutrient. It helps us with sleep. It helps calm us down. It helps balance serotonin.
17: Try that.
29: So believe good. It or not, dark chocolate is going to be one of our best sources. An ounce of it has about 64 milligrams of magnesium in it. Legumes are great. They come in at about 70 milligrams. A tablespoon of flax, which you see right here, at about 40. Avocado also has magnesium, but less than the dark chocolate.
17: So you have this recipe, these little balls. What are in those then?
29: So it's a lot of cacao, which has a lot of the magnesium and the antioxidants in it, almond butter for the healthy fats, flax seeds, mix it up together, super easy, has a little bit of oat too.
17: A little dark chocolate
29: in there. So it's yummy,
17: right? And not too much calories either,
29: is it? Not too many calories. So we have a chocolate craving, you can go for it.
27: Let's talk collagen here, because collagen, you say, it's actually naturally occurring in our bodies.
29: We all have it. We've all got collagen. It's naturally occurring. We know it for skin and hair and overall health, but it actually helps support the gut lining, helping us to absorb the nutrients. So many people are eating healthy, but they're not absorbing what they're eating. Collagen comes in and helps us with that, helps the brain, helps energy. It's in a lot of naturally occurring proteins. We've got salmon here, for example, and chicken. You know, these are things that are a great way to get salmon in.
17: This looks like chicken stock. How would you use it?
29: This is bone broth.
17: Bone broth.
29: Some people will just drink bone broth and get a great source of collagen.
17: Try a swig.
27: Wash
17: that out.
29: If you're vegetarian, you can get some collagen from your vegetables as well. It's just that we get a lot more through our proteins and through our bone broth.
27: These are cruciferous.
29: Can
27: you only get the collagen from cruciferous?
29: Not necessarily. No, you can get it from other vegetables as well. It's just not as dense.
17: All right, this is a new one on me. Choline. What is that? Why is it good?
29: So choline, I feel like, doesn't get enough press, and I'm so glad we're talking about it today. So choline actually is a nutrient that comes in and coats all our nerves. So it helps us with learning, with memory, with focus. And we really want to get choline in our diet. So choline is naturally found in eggs. Eggs are one of the best sources, but you've got to eat the egg yolk.
17: Okay.
29: The yolk has the choline, has about 140 milligrams. We've got mushrooms and burgers here. Which one do you think has more choline?
17: Mushrooms.
29: You guys win. Good job. So mushrooms actually have more choline
17: than a burger. How many eggs would you have to eat, or mushrooms? Like, what's a serving to get enough choline any given day?
29: This is the beauty of eggs. One full egg, including the yolk, will do it. You need a cup of mushrooms. You actually need two burgers to get the choline.
17: I love choline.
27: Mushrooms and eggs, I guess.
29: There we go.
27: This is something I've never heard of.
17: Oh, ghee. I've heard of this. It's like butter or something?
29: Ghee is, it's like butter. That's a great way to think about it. It's clarified butter. It's been used in Eastern systems of medicine for a really long time, and it's been used as a healing fat. And the reason is because ghee actually has less lactose, less casein. So if you've got somebody that's dairy intolerant, can't tolerate that stuff, they can usually tolerate ghee very well. But the secret superfood ingredient here is MCT, or medium chain triglycerides. That helps the brain. It helps the gut. It balances everything living down here in the gut. And that is really the powerhouse, the source of our energy. So if we're not getting some of these healthy fats in, that's one of the biggest reasons I see brain and energy start to go down.
17: How do you get ghee in your diet? I'm not looking to
29: We don't want you to do that.
17: Put it on toast?
29: You can put it on toast. Literally, all you need is about a quarter to a half of a teaspoon.
17: Make sure they see that. A tiny little bit.
29: Tiny little teaspoon. You don't need a lot, and you can spread it on something. It also has a higher smoke point, so you can bake and fry with it as well.
27: So you can use it as butter.
29: Exactly.

0: Good Friday morning. Memorial Day weekend is here.
1: Ah, yes. The unofficial start to summer. Officially off to a crawl, though. It is May 22nd. This is Today. Slow go. Airport delays and cancellations already stacking up this morning ahead of what's expected to be a record-breaking holiday weekend.
2: We ended up just sitting on the tarmac for 7 hours.
1: While on the roads, drivers facing the highest gas prices in years and the weather threatening to dampen the fun for much of the East. We're tracking all of it. Royal twist. Overnight, British police appearing to widen their investigation into former Prince Andrew, now asking for witnesses to come forward and zeroing in on a specific night in 2010. We're live in London with the new developments. Party pushback.
3: This is just stupid on stilts.
1: More Republicans speaking out against President Trump's controversial $1.8 billion fund, which could potentially allow political allies to cash in. The president, unfazed.
4: Are you losing control of the Senate, Senate Republicans?
5: I don't know. I really don't know.
1: The latest on the brewing battle from Washington. Shocking loss. NASCAR superstar Kyle Busch dies at age 41. From what his family calls a severe illness, days after he asked for medical attention following a race. The brash, fearless driver saying this just 1 week ago after his final victory.
6: Why do these moments never get old, Kyle?
7: Because you never know when the last one is.
1: This morning, what we do know about his sudden death and the tributes pouring in from his fellow drivers. Castle on the Hill.
8: It's pretty remarkable that this is still relatively intact.
1: Our exclusive glimpse inside the revamped Smithsonian Castle, opening its doors on the National Mall for the first time in years, in celebration of America's 250th birthday. The history now back on display, and work being done to restore it to its full glory. Those stories, plus saying goodbye. The Late Show ends its more than three-decade run. Stephen Colbert and Sir Paul McCartney closing the show with a sing-along after a night filled with celebrity cameos, laughs, and heartfelt moments.
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1: 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And fill the bleachers. 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
11: From NBC News, this is Today with Savannah Guthrie and Greg Melvin. From Studio 1A in Rockefeller Plaza.
1: And a very good morning to you. Welcome to Today. Thank you so much for starting your Friday with us, Savannah. Getting an early start on the holiday weekend. Laura Jarrett filling in for us.
0: Always love to be here on a concert. Yes. Friday. We got Bleachers back. They were back here 2 years ago. Remember, 4th of July? They're going to do it up again for us.
1: Always put on a good show. Looking forward to getting outside to hang out with that crowd in just a moment. But first, we do want to begin this morning with what everyone is thinking about as we head into the long Memorial holiday weekend. Holiday traffic and weather. So here's a live look at a busy stretch of I-76 in Philadelphia this morning. Nearly 40 million travelers hitting the roads. More than 3 million folks are flying.
0: It all comes as gas prices remain above $4.50 a gallon. And for much of the country, unfortunately, it's also going to be a washout with rain from Texas all the way up to the East Coast.
1: Dylan in for Al this morning. She's got that full forecast for us in just a moment. But we're going to start with NBC's Emily Aketa. She is on the road by the George Washington Bridge this morning. Hey, Em.
12: Hey, guys. Good morning to you. Well, as you can see, the great getaway is already underway at this early hour, despite those sky-high gas prices. The $45 it took to fill up a midsize SUV this time last year is now closer to $65. And while we're talking about more expensive travel, more congestion, wet weather, still a record number of Americans determined to celebrate this holiday weekend.
13: The deluge of rain and wind across much of the country, marking a soggy and turbulent unofficial start to summer. This truck sliding and flipping over on a slick Tennessee highway Thursday. while new video shows floodwaters sweeping this woman in New York off her feet. And it made a mess for those flying to their Memorial Day destinations. High winds brought on by severe weather in Colorado, prompting a ground stop at Denver International. More than 17,000 flights were canceled or delayed in the past 2 days. Alan Turkheimer described it as chaos at Newark Airport in New Jersey.
2: We ended up just sitting on the tarmac for 7 hours.
13: In New York City, LaGuardia Airport's runway, where a sinkhole opened up, was closed again on Thursday, the busiest day for airports this holiday weekend.
14: A little concerning with the weather.
13: And it will be another busy day on the road, with nearly 40 million Americans anticipated to drive to their holiday celebrations, according to AAA, despite the highest gas prices in 4 years.
15: It's definitely a problem because we are headed to South Carolina. We was already at a half a tank and the other half just cost us about $51.
13: Storms are expected to bring heavy rain to more than 20 states this weekend, from Texas to New England. But some are determined to not let weather dampen their holiday plans.
16: I mean, it's just rain. We're not going to melt. Let's continue with our plans. Let's continue with our events. Try to make the best of it.
12: I love it. Looking on the bright side, right? Well, on another positive note, LaGuardia's runway is expected to reopen later today. As for the traffic, some of the worst of it will pick up later today, especially around major thoroughfares near Boston, near San Francisco, L.A. Trip times, by the way, from New York City to the Jersey Shore are expected to more than double later today. 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
17: All right. Emily Ketta for us there in Jersey. Emily, thank you.
12: And Dylan is in for Al this morning. She has a closer look at the all-important holiday forecast. Cool and rainy.
18: Cool and rainy. Windy. I'd say Saturday looks like the worst day for the Northeast, but back through the Midwest, you're dealing with the rain right now. We've got this area of low pressure that's going to ride along this frontal system that kind of meanders around the East Coast as we go through the entire holiday weekend. So this cold front will eventually clear things out, but before it does so, we've got all of that tropical moisture streaming in from the south. We have this cool air coming in from the Atlantic Ocean, and combine all that and it's just a rainy, cool weekend. So here's the breakdown as we go through the next 3 days. In New York, Saturday's the washout, the worst day of the weekend. Sunday, we start off with some rain. Then on Monday, you might get some glimmers of sunshine. And everyone's going to say, they said it wasn't going to be nice this weekend. But then the clouds are going to fill back in and then the rain's going to return. So we are going to see spotty showers in New York on Monday. Same goes for Boston. Heavier rain on Sunday. Then into Monday, we'll see those showers. Washington, D.C., Saturday is the worst day for you folks, too. You go out to Chicago, it looks beautiful. Saturday, Sunday, Monday, temperatures in the 70s and 80s. Minneapolis, not too bad either. Highs in the 70s and 80s. Same for St. Louis, but Detroit, you too will see that heavier rain on Saturday. And then you go down south, Atlanta, Saturday, Sunday, Monday. When you get these thunderstorms, some of those could produce really heavy rain. That could lead to some delays on the roads. You go out west, really Seattle, it takes till Monday before you see any sort of wet weather, but the rest of the western half of the country will enjoy the sunshine and the warmer temperatures. If you're traveling Monday to get back to where you came from, we are looking for most of our delays down through Atlanta into Charlotte, where we'll see some of those heavier downpours cause some delays. Same into Houston in the northeast. Spotty delays if you get stuck in some of those heavier downpours.
12: Rough go of it.
18: Yes.
17: All right. Dylan. We'll come back to you in a few minutes, Dylan. Thank you. Now to some new developments in the investigation of Britain's former Prince Andrew. Overnight, police issuing a public call for witnesses to come forward, a sign that their probe could be expanding. Molly Hunter is live from Buckingham Palace with the very latest on this story. Molly, good morning.
19: Craig, good morning to you. That's right. This broke overnight. British police are now hoping to speak with a woman whose lawyer has reportedly said that she was brought to the house of former Prince Andrew back in 2010 for, quote, sexual purposes. Police are also encouraging anyone with any information in the public about Andrew's alleged misconduct to come forward.
20: This morning, British police appear to be widening their investigation into former Prince Andrew. Now urging anyone to come forward with information as they look into potential sexual misconduct involving Andrew Mountbatten-Windsor, as he is now known. In a statement without naming him, which is standard practice in the UK, Thames Valley police say they are looking into reports that a woman was taken to an address in Windsor in 2010 for sexual purposes. Police have not yet spoken with her, but are now reassuring the public that any reports will be rigorously investigated.
21: The police here are, in effect, actively asking people to come forward, saying, if you have a story about Andrew, we want to hear it.
20: In a pre-dawn raid on his 66th birthday, the king's younger brother was arrested back in February on suspicion of misconduct in public office. This picture snapped after his release 12 hours later. It's a complex allegation that centers on his role as UK government trade envoy. The investigation was sparked after the U.S. Justice Department released emails the former prince allegedly sent to convicted sex offender Jeffrey Epstein in 2010, which included discussions of foreign countries and trade opportunities. Also released, this photo showing Andrew kneeling over an unidentified woman. And in March, after his arrest, the DOJ released this photo showing Epstein with Andrew and former U.K. ambassador to the U.S., Peter Mandelson, both wearing bathrobes.
21: The royal family knows that honesty and transparency are absolutely crucial to maintaining a level of trust and respect from the public.
20: Following his brother's arrest, King Charles said in a statement at the time, "The police have our full and wholehearted support and cooperation. Let me state clearly, the law must take its course." The former prince has not been charged with a crime and he denies all wrongdoing. Police say he remains under investigation.
17: So the investigation continues, Molly. What about the timing of this release? Any sign why police decided to announce this now?
19: Yeah, we're not really sure, Craig. The timing of this statement is a bit unclear. There is a sense, though, that maybe police thought the public thought the scope of this investigation was more narrow, maybe just dealing with that allegations around passing confidential information. So what this statement does and what it makes very, very clear is that this is a wide-ranging and very rigorous investigation. Craig?
17: Molly Hunter on that breaking news from Buckingham Palace for us. Molly, thank you.
3: Back here at home to Washington now, where there is growing backlash to the Trump administration's so-called anti-weaponization fund. A number of Senate Republicans now demanding to know how this taxpayer money will be used. NBC's Kelly O'Donnell has the latest from Washington for us. Kelly, good morning to you.
14: Good morning, Laura. A big surprise unfolding in the relationship between the president and Republican senators, and it's not a happy one. The Trump administration has expected Republican senators to go along with the president's big ideas, and they usually do. But maybe not this time. The top Republican senator saying his party has deep, legitimate questions and wishes the administration had consulted them before coming up with this plan to pay compensation.
22: This morning, new cracks in the Republican Party. Mounting frustration among some Republicans over the president's proposed spending.
23: What I do not support is one single dime of taxpayer money going to a ballroom or a dime of taxpayer money going to this so-called anti-weaponization fund.
22: Both issues hitting an unexpected GOP wall. $1 billion for ballroom-related security and a nearly $1.8 billion anti-weaponization fund.
24: I mean, this is just stupid on stilts.
22: Acting Attorney General Todd Blanche on the Hill Thursday to explain the new fund that would use taxpayer money to pay out claims from applicants who say they were harmed by Biden-era prosecutors, potentially including January 6th rioters.
24: My God, do you see where this would head? These people don't deserve restitution. Many of them deserve to be in prison.
22: And a direct rebuke from Mitch McConnell, who called it utterly stupid, morally wrong. But that meeting with Blanche raised more questions than answers.
25: We need to get some clarity, about how this is going to work.
22: Objections over the fund prompted Republican senators to postpone a vote on an immigration bill and leave town for the next week, according to two GOP sources familiar with the discussions. The president appearing unfazed by the growing discontent in the Senate.
4: Are you losing control of the Senate, Senate Republicans?
5: I don't know. I really don't know.
22: And while the president is facing some setbacks on his ballroom project, he cleared a win for his planned arch after the Fine Arts Commission he appointed approved the plan. The president telling reporters he thinks Congress will have no role.
5: No, we're doing it. It's the land is owned by Secretary, by the Interior Department. We don't need anything from Congress.
22: Although that new fund is facing sharp criticism, it's not up and running yet. But some are already lining up seeking those taxpayer dollars, including the president's former personal lawyer, Michael Cohen, who went to prison for campaign finance violations, and Trump ally, MyPillow CEO Mike Lindell, who was sued for defamation for election conspiracy theories. Laura?
3: All right, Kelly O'Donnell at the White House. Thank you, Kelly. And for all the latest news from Washington, be sure to turn in this weekend on Sunday. It's Meet the Press right here on NBC.
17: Now to the latest on the Ebola outbreak. U.S. officials announcing a new plan to stop the fast-moving virus from arriving in this country. U.S.-bound flights carrying passengers who have visited Ebola-affected countries in Africa must now land at Washington Dulles International Airport. There, the CDC will conduct enhanced health screenings. Still, experts say with cases soaring in Africa, global spread is still likely. Meanwhile, some new video shows a medical clinic in the Democratic Republic of Congo engulfed in flames. Authorities say protesters there were angry. Officials would not release the body of a loved one likely killed by the virus.
3: We turn now to some stunning news in the racing world. NASCAR star Kyle Busch dying at the age of 41 following what his family is calling a severe illness. Busch is one of the most accomplished and outspoken drivers in the history of the sport. And NBC's Kaylee Hartung is here with what we know. Kaylee, good morning.
6: Hey, good morning, guys. The motorsports world is in shock. The news of Kyle Busch's sudden death coming just hours after he withdrew from this weekend's Coca-Cola 600 race because of the severe illness that he was hospitalized for. At just 41 years old, NASCAR saying it has lost a giant of the sport far too soon.
7: This morning, a shocking tragedy in the racing world after the sudden death of NASCAR legend Kyle Busch at the age of 41.
8: Kyle Busch will win!
7: Busch was hospitalized yesterday with a severe illness, according to his family, who did not elaborate on what it was. A joint statement from his family and NASCAR remembering him as a rare talent with a sharp wit and competitive spirit, who sparked a deep emotional connection with race fans of every age. Tributes pouring in overnight on speedways across the country, from Indianapolis to Charlotte, and fellow racing star Dale Earnhardt Jr. writing in part, "I will never be able to make sense of this loss." The hockey world also paying tribute to Busch today in this touching moment at the Carolina Hurricanes game.
9: Kyle Busch, two-time NASCAR Cup Series champion, passed away this afternoon at the age of 41. Our thoughts are with his family, friends, and fans around the world.
7: It comes 12 days after Busch had a mid-race scare, after he radioed his crew asking a doctor to give him a shot.
10: I'm going to need a shot. Copy.
7: He was reportedly struggling with a sinus cold that got worse with the intensity of driving the course.
11: Racing can't be any fun when your head is completely stuffed up like that.

0: on and off the track. His wife Samantha, son Brexton, and daughter Lennox were fixtures at races. The couple, who struggled with infertility, opening up last year on Today about helping other families.
1: We recognized the not only the financial burdens of everyone that they have to go through, but of course the emotional struggles that couples face as well going through that.
0: Just 1 week ago, Bush reflective after what would be his final win.
2: Why do these moments never get old, Kyle?
3: Because you never know when the last one is.
4: Racing is in the Bush family DNA. He and his brother Kurt, they learned from their dad Tom, and now Kyle's son is racing too, winning championships in his own right. And guys, the family just celebrated Brexton's 11th birthday a couple of days ago. Kyle's last post on social media marking that occasion, telling his son how proud he is of him, equally heartbreaking and beautiful, and you can only imagine that is a message that his son Brexton will treasure forever.
5: Absolutely. No, thinking of the family this morning. Kaylee, thank you.
6: Thank you, Kaylee. Thank you, thank you. Turn back to the weather now for just a moment. Dylan has the rest of that forecast for us. Hey, Dill.
7: Hey, good morning again, guys. We do have a chance of some isolated severe storms down through the southern plains into Texas and Oklahoma today, but the heaviest of the rain through Kentucky into Tennessee, stretching down into Alabama and Mississippi. The West Coast, enjoy the sunshine, warm temperatures, 70s, 80s, even some 90s along the coast here. And we also have a chance of some heavier pockets of rain across the Dakotas into Minnesota. That's a look at the weather across the country. We'll get to your local forecast in the next 30 seconds.

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1: Thanks, Dylan.
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3: And then we're going to save you some money over this Memorial Day weekend, from feeding a crowd for less to big sales on big-ticket items. 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
1: 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But now to the end of an era in late night TV. Host Stephen Colbert signing off for the last time at The Late Show overnight, ending a more than three-decade run at the iconic Ed Sullivan Theater.
0: The night was filled with laughs, cameos, and, of course, some tears from his devoted fans. And our entertainment correspondent, Chloe Malotz, is here with all the highlights. Hey, Chloe.
2: Hey, guys. Good morning. What a final show it was. And as Stephen Colbert has said, it's not just the end of his show. It's the end of the traditional late night show on CBS, launched by David Letterman back in 1993. Last night's show was full of joyful moments, but to Colbert's many fans and supporters, it was an emotional final goodbye.
3: McCartney closing the show in a rousing fashion as the staff of The Late Show took one final bow. Colbert joining in, along with original Late Show bandleader John Batiste, Elvis Costello, and more. McCartney returning to the Ed Sullivan Theater to reminisce and joke.
4: Well, to Stephen, you're better than the Beatles. Paul McCartney.
5: No, it doesn't.
4: It does. That's what I read.
5: It doesn't say that.
3: The gag over who would close the show played out as the night went on, with stars like Bryan Cranston, Paul Rudd, and Ryan Reynolds joining in. Pope Leo, they joked, wouldn't come out of his dressing room.
6: Your Holiness, please come out. Leo, please. We got a show.
7: No way, Colbert. You call that a Chicago dog?
3: The Strike Force 5 podcast guys showed up for their friend, along with Jon Stewart.
8: I'm going to miss him.
3: Both ABC's Jimmy Kimmel and NBC's Jimmy Fallon went dark, airing repeat shows out of respect for Colbert.
9: So, your cancellation has created a rift in the comedy variety talk continuum.
3: Many of the show's fans stood in the rain for hours to get in one last time.
10: If you were to describe tonight, how would you describe it? Epic. Why are you so emotional?
11: It was such a good show. It was so heartfelt.
3: This morning, the end of an era, as one of television's most respected figures steps away from the spotlight.
2: Stephen Colbert says he hasn't given much thought to what is next, but he did say that his eight brothers and sisters were in the audience last night for the taping, and this weekend he'll be celebrating one of their weddings. Mm. And I also want to tell you guys this. He and his son, they are huge Lord of the Rings fans. Yeah. You won't believe it. They are writing the next Lord of the Rings movie coming out in 2027. Peter Jackson was actually in the audience last night, the director of Lord of the Rings. Yeah. And I also want to tell you that the set, the iconic set that Stephen Colbert has used for the last 11 years, it is being donated to Chicago's Broadcasting Museum. Oh. Chicago is where Stephen got his start at Second City.
1: Of course, oh. That's right.
0: It feels fitting.
1: Yeah.
0: Chloe, thank
1: end
0: you.
1: End of an era.
0: A good
1: end of an era.
0: Yeah. All right, Chloe, thanks. Coming up, the iconic Smithsonian Castle has been off limits to visitors until today. We're going to take you on a special tour to show you the historic renovation in honor of America's 250th anniversary.
1: Before that, though, Vicky Nguyen is going to walk us through some Memorial Day sales. We're talking about everything from food to some major appliances, plus what to do if you run into travel trouble. We'll do that when we come right back.
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8: Whether you are planning a cookout, traveling to see family, or just want to take advantage of some of the sales, our chief consumer investigative correspondent, Vicky Nguyen, is on the case with all the deals. Hey, Vic.
15: Hey, good morning, guys.
8: So, of course, the weekend is big. 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
15: Okay, some cookout deals that you will be excited about if you are one of the 90% of Americans that lives within 10 miles of a Walmart.
1: Yeah.
15: Walmart's doing a deal for 8 people under $35, right around there, for a full spread. 3 pounds worth of burgers and buns, 8 hot dogs and buns, and all the sides. Lettuce, tomatoes, cheese, chili sauce, potato chips, your baked beans, your popsicles, and your soda. Now, grocery giant Kroger, if you're not into doing the Walmart thing, you want to cook it up yourself, they've got ground beef, okay, $12 for 2 1/4 pounds. 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A s'mores bundle under $10 for the brand name stuff, Jet Puff marshmallows, the Hershey's chocolate, the Honeymade graham crackers.
1: Yeah.
15: So you can get a great deal. Also, watermelon as low as $4.99.
1: Wow, okay.
15: Which is a great deal, and that's what you want to eat when it's hot outside.
1: Yes. Dylan's been talking about how nasty it's going to be for a large swath of the country this weekend. What happens, Vic, if your flight gets canceled or delayed and you want to rebook?
15: We talked with Katie Nastro over at Going.com, and she wants to make this very important public service announcement to remind people that if your domestic flight is delayed for 3 hours or more, you are entitled to a full refund. Hmm. A lot of airlines will try to rebook you. They will give you a credit because usually people still want to go to their destination.
1: Yeah.
15: But if you want that refund, you're entitled to it. If it's an international flight, it's 6 hours or longer. If you're having a hard time getting through on the customer service line, you can try the international number. That's like a little hack. Sometimes, you know, it's a shorter waiting time. Also, some airlines like United will allow you to rebook or request that refund on their app. And you're supposed to get it in a timely manner, which is within 7 to 10 days.
8: All right. Well, weather woes aside, everyone loves a good Memorial Day weekend sale. Should we go to the mattresses?
15: Yes. America loves to spend their 3-day weekends shopping big time. And this is the time to look for those major appliances. So starting at Home Depot, up to 35% off of things like fridges, washers, and dryers, dishwashers, stoves. Also, ahead of the sizzling summer, this is the time to buy that portable AC unit you've been thinking about. There's one from Winter that's normally $733. It's down to $425 right now, which is a big savings. At Lowe's, they're also doing 25% off of things like grills, sales on their tools and their lawnmowers as well. And then we talked to smart shopping expert Trey Bodge. She really likes Rifle Paper Company. We know it as a place to get stationery and planners, but she says they also produce really beautiful rugs for your home, throw pillows as well. Of course, you always have Wayfair, up to 70% off things for the inside of your house, but also don't forget about the patio if you need to spruce up the outdoor furniture. And also, mattresses are big for Memorial Day weekend,
8: always.
15: Right? Trey Bodge likes a company called Bear, 35% off of their mattresses. And if you buy a mattress, you get a free mattress cover and 2 pillows. She says check out Sattva as well as Nectar. And I forgot to mention the takeout deals, by the way.
1: Oh.
15: Firehouse Subs, buy one sub, get one half off. 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Or from now till Sunday at Shake Shack, if you spend $10, you get a free bacon cheeseburger. So for folks who don't want to do the cookout, don't want to do the cooking, there are some fast food options
1: as well. My kids love a Shake Shack.
8: All right.
1: Do we know how mattresses became synonymous with Memorial Day?
15: Well, it's also during President's Day, too.
1: Okay.
15: I think mattresses are just one of those big investments, and they really like to take advantage of that 3-day weekend. And you can go in person in the stores, too, and try out the mattresses. We don't know.
1: Okay.
15: To answer your question, very frankly.
8: Go with
1: you. You sold it, though.
15: Yeah.
1: I was buying what you were selling, so. Thank you, Vic.
15: You bet.
2: Appreciate it.
1: Oh, hurricane season, Dylan.
16: You know, I figured the weather's not bad enough, so let's throw hurricane season forecasts into the mix here. But they did just come out yesterday from NOAA, so let's take a look at what we can expect for 2026. The forecast for right now is actually calling for a 55% chance of below normal number of hurricanes, mostly because of a strong El Nino in the forecast that kind of disrupts everything. So, yes, we might have fewer storms than we typically get or we typically expect, but all it takes is one. These are not landfalling hurricanes. This is the forecast for all hurricanes across the board, and it just takes one strong landfalling hurricane. And with the way things are going, strong storms are still possible. We're just expecting fewer of them. So here's the list of names if you're interested in that for the 2026 Atlantic storm season. And we are looking for the chance of going through the entire list of names is a very slight chance. Only 2005, 2020, and 2021 did we go through the names. But don't worry, we have a backup list of names just in case we go through all of those, but not really expecting that this season. In the meantime, let's talk heavy rain through Tennessee, through Kentucky, up into Ohio. The Northeast is fairly dry for today, but we are going to see this whole storm system move into the Northeast tomorrow. Out west, though, enjoy the sunshine and the warm temperatures. That's a look at the weather across the country. Now here's a peek out your window.

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1: And that's your latest forecast.
2: All right, Dylan, you got double duty today. What do you say? A little sneak peek.
1: A little PSSP. Let's get to it, because we are talking about Earth, Wind, and Fire this morning. The legendary band is the latest group of music icons to get the documentary treatment. Yesterday, a trailer dropped for the new film, which dives into the R&B group's history and how they shaped the sound of the 70s.
3: You strike that first note, there's something that happened.
4: I feel my heart open up.
5: You get to moving.
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7: I'm saying to myself, if they can do that, what can I do?
8: Prince, Michael Jackson.
9: They were down there taking notes, man.
10: You're absorbing these powerful affirmations.
11: It appeared that everything we touched turned to gold.
12: They were defining blackness on their own terms.
10: They made you feel anything was possible.
1: I mean, even the trailer has the buildup.
2: Yes.
1: Like, it gets your heart pumping. The doc was created by our neighbor and Oscar winner, Questlove. Ooh. It starts streaming on HBO Max on June 7th.
2: That's going to be so good.
13: Yeah, it is. Oh. By the way, you know, they also have the distinction of being the first group to perform on the Plaza.
2: The first ever?
1: First
2: yeah,
1: ever.
2: Fun facts.
1: I was here for it, right?
13: Oh, yeah, of course he was. Of course he was. We're looking forward to your full pop star in just a moment. First, though, got your morning boost. See the epic surprise by some wedding guest that is getting a great reception right after this.
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0: It is time for your morning boost, and Craig has the honors this morning.
1: All right, well, try to do JBH proud here. So we've all seen the choreographed wedding surprises. Usually it's the bridal party, maybe a father-daughter dance. But what if the entire reception turned the tables and, like, threw out the surprise back on the newlyweds?

0: Wow.
1: It's grandma in the front row. Look at her go.
0: Come on.
2: That's hard to do.
1: Yes.
2: Get everybody on board. Mm-hmm.
0: The bride's mom, so she sent a video with the choreography to each guest leading up to the wedding. So they all had to practice before they showed up.
2: I love it.
0: That's one way to get the dance floor started, right?
1: They practiced.
0: Yes.
1: They delivered.
0: Understood the assignment.
1: Yeah.
2: So great.
1: That was fun.
2: All right, coming up in Pop Star, music fans, listen up. Spotify teasing a new perk that could put you at the front of the line for the hottest concerts.
1: Ooh. And speaking of concerts, our crowd is counting down the minutes. They're ready to go. Bleachers going to rock out our plaza right after your local news.
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0: When you walk in here and you see 40 people at 4 a.m. at about a 10, you can't help but feed off that. 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
3: People who literally are up all night to bring this show to you. 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People that watch the Today Show aren't just watching a show. They're people that are in the family. They're in our family.
0: They're allowing us into their homes every morning.
3: When we go out there and we get to meet people and they say, I love you, you feel like family. I always say, we feel like you're family too. That's how we feel.
0: And they're so excited to be there. We get excited. We feed off that energy.
3: They're the reason we get up in the morning. It's the excitement of being part of something that's bigger than you. Good morning. Welcome to Today. We'll start with our breaking news.
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0: Yeah. Summer energy on the plaza. Next level.
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0: It's 8 o'clock on today. Coming up, weekend washout. This morning, cancellations and delays already stacking up at airports across the country as drivers face the highest gas prices in years.
1: I got to drive. I got to get gas. So it's, I got to deal with it.
0: And even more severe weather on tap. Everything you need to know ahead of the holiday. Then, case dismissed.
2: This is not a crime.
0: A judge tossing out criminal charges against the former assistant principal accused of stopping the 6-year-old student who shot his teacher. The latest on this bombshell ruling for an unprecedented case. And brick by brick, our sneak peek at D.C. Smithsonian Castle reopening to visitors for the first time in years.
3: What I want is people to be able to think about how history is as much about today and tomorrow as it is yesterday.
0: Our behind-the-scenes look at the work to restore this iconic piece of American history and the rare treasures on display. All that plus live from New York, it's Bloopers.
4: How dare you?
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5: 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Is that Pepper Mint?
0: And back to bleachers. The band getting ready to rock our plaza for a concert to kick off the holiday weekend right today, Friday, May 22nd, 2026.
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11: Ready for Bleachers!
0: And we're ready for Bleachers, too. Welcome back to today. So appreciate you starting your Friday morning off with us. I appreciate you starting your holiday weekend off with us as well. Savannah off, so we've got Laura, Jarrett. Starting the weekend a little early.
12: A little bit early.
0: Yeah, but of course, she'll be here tomorrow as well.
12: Yes, I know, but that crowd is good. I can't wait to get out there and rock out with them.
0: Going to play some new music for us in just a moment. But it is a busy Friday morning, so let's get right to your news at 8. We're going to begin with the Memorial Day weekend travel rush. The unofficial start to summer, off to a bit of a rough start, both in the air and on the road. Severe storms across the country getting much of the blame. We're going to check in with Dylan in just a moment. But first, NBC's Emily Aketa is overlooking the busiest bridge in the world, the George Washington Bridge. Em, good morning.
13: Hey, Craig, good morning to you. Well, as you can see, the Memorial Day weekend getting off to a bit of a slow start for some, and the traffic is expected to pick up throughout the day. We are at the entryway to the GW Bridge. Some 3.5 million people are expected to drive into New York City for their Memorial Day celebrations this weekend. Across the country, nearly 40 million people will be getting behind the wheel, despite those really high gas prices, the highest in several years. But the big getaway off to a bit of a bumpy start because of several days of severe storms, bringing high winds and an immense amount of rain and flooding to some major cities. It made a mess of U.S. airports. More than 17,000 flights canceled or delayed in just the last 2 days. Well, at New York City's LaGuardia Airport, officials there trying to bring a runway back online after a sinkhole opened up earlier this week. As for the traffic, some of the worst of it will pick up later this afternoon. As always, guys, experts recommend to leave early, including on Monday, for that big rush in the return. But we all know what this feels like. It's a painful time, guys.
0: All right. Emily Aketa there for us. Em, thank you.
12: As Emily mentioned, Mother Nature not quite cooperating with our holiday plans this weekend. Things looking a little rough from the Great Plains to the East Coast. Dylan is in for Al, back with a closer look.
14: Yeah, a lot of rain in the forecast. There will be some breaks in the clouds, some bits of sunshine, but then the clouds and the rain fill right back in. We've got this stationary front. It's never a good setup because the areas of low pressure just ride along this front. It reinforces the heavier rain. We've got moisture streaming in from the south. Cold cold moisture streaming in from the Atlantic Ocean. So we are going to see just a very unsettled couple of days, but there are going to be moments where the sun tries to break out. Now, we are going to see most of our heaviest rain in the Northeast on Saturday. In Boston, it's more like later in the day Saturday, throughout the day on Sunday. We will see some showers Monday, some clouds, some sun. You go down to Washington, D.C., same thing. Saturday is the worst of the weekend. Sunday, we'll get some breaks. And then Monday is the other rainy day. At least for Monday, though, temperatures get back into the 70s. So it's a warmer rain. We are going to see in Minneapolis lots of sunshine. Chicago looks great. St. Louis looks fine, too. You go down into Atlanta, though, in Houston, we are going to see areas of heavier rain. That could lead to some flight delays on Monday, especially for the eastern half of the country. If you do have to travel back to home, and then Seattle, you really don't tap into the rain until Monday. So enjoy Saturday and Sunday.
0: All right. Del, we'll come back to you in just a few minutes. Meanwhile, also this morning, a decision that caught a lot of folks by surprise in a high-profile school shooting case. A judge tossing out criminal charges against the former assistant principal who was accused of failing to stop a six-year-old shooter. NBC's Stephanie Gosk has been following this case from the beginning. She joins us now here in the studio with more. Hey, Steph, good morning.
2: Hey, Craig, good morning. This was supposed to be a first-of-its-kind trial. A school administrator charged with not doing enough to prevent a school shooting. Parker could have faced up to 5 years in prison on each of the 8 felony counts against her for each of the bullets inside the gun. But in a stunning move in the middle of the trial, the judge tossed the whole case.
8: A Virginia court shocker. The judge throwing out the criminal case against former assistant principal Ebony Parker.
15: The court is of the legal opinion that this is not a crime.
8: Parker sobbing as she realized she would no longer face 8 felony counts of child endangerment in the January 2023 shooting. Prosecutors alleged she ignored Richneck Elementary School staff when they warned her 4 times that a 6-year-old had come to school with a handgun. The first grader then shot his teacher, Abigail Zwerner, through her hand, the bullet lodging in her chest.
16: He was holding a gun, the student, and it was pointed right at me, and then I was shot.
8: Zwerner shared her outlook with Savannah in an exclusive interview just months after her terrifying ordeal.
17: Let's talk first about just how are you doing? How is your recovery going?
16: I've been doing okay. You know, from going through what I've gone through, I try to stay positive, you know, try to have a positive outlook on what's happened and where my future's heading.
8: But the judge ruled that Ebony Parker's alleged acts did not fit the charges. The law requiring a person to act in a manner that shows a reckless disregard for human life.
18: The judge says legally the law requires more than just being aware and doing nothing.
19: Is it intent? Is that what it requires?
18: According to the law, there has to be an omission, a failure to act. But that omission has to be wanton and willful.
8: It was set to be a landmark trial, the first time a school official was criminally charged after a school shooting. The prosecution had laid out its entire case, including showing the jury this interview with Parker just days after the shooting.
20: I was told that the students reported that the student had a weapon in his backpack.
8: The backpack was searched, according to testimony, but no one searched the student.
2: There was a civil trial last fall. Zwerner sued the assistant principal and was awarded $10 million for the criminal case. But guys, legal experts say this is probably just going to end here for Ebony Parker because it's very unlikely that they'll be able to appeal given Virginia law.
0: Okay. Thank you, Steph.
12: Appreciate it, Steph. To the NBA playoffs now, and the New York Knicks extending their winning streak to 9 games last night after that blowout over the Cavs. The Knicks haven't lost a game in a month, and now they're just 2 wins away from a trip to the NBA Finals. Last night, Josh Hart led the way for New York with 26 points and 7 assists. The final 109-93. Game 3 tomorrow night, and don't forget, you can see Game 3 of the Western Conference Finals tonight. The Thunder taking on the Spurs and Wemby.
0: Oh, your boy.
12: Right here on NBC and Peacock. Who are you rooting for?
0: The Knicks.
12: Yeah.
0: The Knicks. And by the way, clicking on all cylinders last night, too. They look good. They're healthy. So
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22: 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Nice, right?
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0: We are back now, 8:13, with a special series celebrating our country's 250th anniversary and an exclusive look inside a hidden gem in the Capitol. The Smithsonian Castle has been off limits to the public for several years now, thanks to a massive restoration project. Well, now parts of the building are finally reopening.
12: NBC's Ryan Nobles has more on the castle's transformation and a first look at the new exhibit in the works for America 250. Hey, Ryan.
4: Hey, guys, good morning. And of course, today we think of the Smithsonian as a massive global research organization with 21 different museums, 14 research centers, and of course, the Smithsonian National Zoo. But it all started right here 171 years ago with the building of the Smithsonian Castle. This building was funded by a British scientist who actually never stepped foot on American soil. And we got an exclusive look at the massive effort to return the building to its former glory and a sneak peek of some American treasures soon to be on display for the 250th anniversary of the country. In a city famous for its whitewashed marble and granite landmarks, one red building stands apart, the Smithsonian Castle. Built in 1855 as the very first Smithsonian building in the United States, this morning, the ground floor reopening to visitors for the first time after 3 years of renovations.
23: Mr. Secretary,
24: welcome to the Smithsonian.
4: Smithsonian Secretary Lonnie Bunch says America owes British scientist James Smithson a debt of gratitude for making the world's largest museum, education, and research complex possible.
24: He'd heard about this great republic that was going to be a beacon, a city on the hill. And he gave what in essence would be $15 million today. So it really is this global institution now that began with some person's dream of what America could be.
23: Do you think most Americans realize that James Smithson never stepped foot in the United States of America?
24: He never stepped foot alive. We have his body.
23: I guess that counts. You know?
4: Keeping that dream alive requires a massive restoration effort. Building's iconic red sandstone getting some much-needed repairs.
24: There was a church in Atlantic City that was using this kind of material, and the church was closing. So we were actually able to go to the church, get much of that stone, and use that to basically refurbish and replace the original sandstone.
4: We moved inside and up to a space that once held the largest lecture hall in the country.
24: People like Abraham Lincoln would come just to hear talks.
23: Wow.
24: Buildings finished in 1855, and then 10 years later, it's devastated by a fire.
4: Evidence of that fire still visible on the walls of the lecture hall.
24: This tar is really remnants of the new roof, the temporary roof that was put in there by the U.S. Army.
4: And in the nearby Regents Room.
23: Pretty remarkable that this is still relatively intact despite everything it went through.
24: I think that what is really powerful is that fire destroys, but not everything. And part of what history is to bring back what has been destroyed. And this allows us to remember that moment in powerful ways.
23: Yeah.
4: Renovation teams also planning to restore the Great Hall to its original breathtaking height.
23: This isn't, it's not supposed to look like this, where I only see a little bit of this column, right?
24: Yeah. You're supposed to be down looking up.
23: Yeah.
24: Once we remove the floor, we'll return to that sense of, oh my goodness, how special this is.
23: Yeah.
4: In a few weeks, the castle will host American Aspirations.
24: Absolutely.
4: An exhibit curated by Bunch himself for America 250.
24: Right here will be the desk that Jefferson wrote the Declaration of Independence.
23: Okay.
24: For me, those words are a challenge to help America live up to its ideals.
23: Right.
4: Among the treasures that will be on display, a rare small-scale model of the Statue of Liberty, a treaty between the United States and the Iroquois Nation signed by George Washington, and a famous broadside written by abolitionist Frederick Douglass, urging black men to fight in the Civil War.
5: How important do you think it'll be for Americans to remember everything, not just celebrate where we are now, but what it took to get us to this point?
24: What I want is people to be able to think about how history is as much about today and tomorrow as it is yesterday, and that the 250th is an opportunity to remember, to reflect, and to come together as a nation.
4: And once the rest of the exhibit is installed, visitors will get to see a fragment of the Plymouth Rock, the original speech, Martin Luther King's I Have a Dream speech, and even Amelia Earhart's flight suit. Now, you can already see inside the Smithsonian Castle starting this morning. The ground floor is back open. The American Aspirations exhibit opens on June 2nd, but it is a limited run. The castle is going to close again in September so they can complete that massive renovation. It's going to take a couple of years before the entire project is finished. Guys.
0: God, this is exciting. Ryan, thank you so much for that.
14: At least it's open for the summer.
6: Yeah.
14: Folks.
0: Yeah.
6: Yeah, but it just shows you, like, all the gems that are right here at home that we just sort of don't even think about. We got to take a trip.
0: Yeah. I'm already geeking out over America.
6: Let's go.
0: I'm getting excited for America's birthday.
14: We all are.
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14: First up, it is New Music Friday, and we are starting with Olivia Rodrigo. As the Grammy winner gears up for her third album, titled You Seem Pretty Sad for a Girl So in Love, we've got a taste of what to expect. Overnight, dropping a music video for her new single, The Cure.

0: Okay.
1: All right, Olivia's album comes out on June 12th, but the week before that, our pal Niall Horan is dropping his next record. This is all, he is also treating us to a new song this morning. This one's called End of an Era.

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1: Mm-hmm. Yeah, right? My summer playlist.
0: We're going to pump that one. To celebrate his new album, Niall will be stopping by our plaza on June 12th for a concert. And speaking of our summer concert series, up next, we've got a track from Brandi Carlile. She's going to be here in September, but today she's released a brand new single titled Life on the Run.

0: for everyone.
1: Yes.
0: We've got all the genres covered. That song just carried Kenny to history, marking his 100th entry on the Billboard's Hot Country Songs chart, making him only the third person to do that behind Taylor Swift and Morgan Wallen. Congrats to Kenny. And that's another catchy song.
1: Man.
0: Yeah, he's doing it right. All right, next up, Spotify. If it seems like concert tickets are really getting harder and harder to get these days, Spotify is here to help. The music streamer announced yesterday they are starting Reserved. It's a new program to get tickets into the hands of fans. Starting this summer, select artists will be able to use the platform to set aside two tickets for their listeners. Spotify will use streaming data to identify the musician's most dedicated fans and send them notifications if they are eligible. It is genius.
2: Yeah. So you just have to really play everything you want a lot.
0: Yeah. Right. My thing is I like 50s and 60s music. So it doesn't really help me get tickets to anything.
1: No, you're right.
0: It still exists. All right. Next up, Hacks. The Emmy-winning HBO Max series is wrapping up its 5-year run. Starring Gene Smart, the show's second-to-last episode aired last night. And this isn't a spoiler, but did you catch this cameo?
3: Weather's looking pretty darn good. Is that Deborah Vance?
4: Should we let her in?
3: Sure. So basically, Deborah, he Ja Ruled you.
4: Exactly. What 50 Cent did to Ja Rule, Bob Lipka did to me.
3: Yeah, men are dogs.
4: It's despicable. But I'm reclaiming my time, and I'm hoping that you, America, will come out to hear it. If you are in the tri-state area, get out to Central Park. See Deborah Vance, the one and only.
1: Okay.
0: I mean, they really went all in.
2: They did.
1: Yes.
2: Ja Rule me.
0: They were really selling that line.
1: Who told Al who Ja Rule was? That's what I want to know. Who told him who Ja Rule was? But okay.
0: He was into it. Savannah and Al filmed that back in September, obviously right here in Studio 1A. I don't know about Emmys, but, you know, the series finale of Hacks airs next week. All right, next up, Emily in Paris. After 6 years, this American is leaving Paris.
5: I was told the American coming here spoke French.
6: Well, that was Madeline.
5: Oh, so you're not Madeline.
6: I'm Emily Cooper, and I am so excited to be here.
5: Well, that's very unfortunate.
0: Huh? Netflix announcing they'll be saying au revoir to the series, with its upcoming season 6 being its last. The show has already begun filming the final episodes, but this time Emily is actually across the continent in Greece. Can't wait to see what's in store for Emily's final chapter.
2: That show ends up really being sort of a travel show. Like, it's just pretty to look at.
0: And it's like one episode after another, and it's like you love the outfits and where they're touring. All right, finally, Saturday Night Live. With the show wrapping up its 51st season, they are now revealing a peek behind the curtain at the moments that made them laugh, sharing a bloopers reel to social media packed with cast members and hosts breaking.
7: Revealing, like this.
6: Yes. Oh. I've always said.
7: It's actually hers.
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2: All right, they're going to take the stage in just a moment, but first, a look at their journey here. With infectious beats and powerful vocals, you steal the air out of my lungs, you make me feel it. Bleachers' alternative pop rock sound has soared to the global stage. The group debuted in 2014, earning fans with their early hits like Roller Coaster. And going platinum with I Wanna Get Better. Bleachers is fronted by 14-time Grammy winner Jack Antonoff, who rose to fame with the band Fun. We are young. Before becoming a co-writer and producer for some of the biggest names in music, like Lana Del Rey, Sabrina Carpenter, and of course, Taylor Swift. It's me. The two collaborating on more than 80 of her songs.
3: 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It's powerful.
2: 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All right, you ready? Time for some music. Performing You and Forever from their new album out today. Here's Bleachers.

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3: Summer Friday morning with bleachers, back with a weekend crowd. How are we doing, guys? Feeling good? Throwing out bleachers with us this morning as they celebrate the release of their fifth album. It is out today. It is called Everyone for 10 Minutes.
4: Bleachers is led by 14 Grammy winner Jack Antonoff. And before we get to some more music, we have to catch up. We have a little moment to catch up here, Jack. How are you feeling this morning?
5: Really good.
4: You're back after 2 years.
5: Yeah.
4: You're about to go out on a world tour. But before you do that, you're going to keep it in your hometown.
5: Yes.
4: You're going to Stone Pony, the Springsteen stomping grounds.
5: The best. I grew up playing shows there. I'm from, you know, not very far away, and so we'll go do a big party there on Saturday.
3: So tell us about the title of this album. Explain the meaning for folks who don't understand the connection between the title and our iPhones.
5: Well,

0: Features has been rocking out our city concert stage all morning long, and we have another song for you off their brand new album, Everyone for 10 Minutes.
1: All right, performing Dirty Wedding Dress. Give it up for Bleachers.

0: next up.
1: Bleachers! Well done. Well done, Jack. Thank you. Thanks, guys. Thanks for getting up so early, too, by the way. Oh, there's your
2: Yeah, thanks for having us. And our people, thanks for coming out so early. All right. I saw you guys online waiting on the street middle of the night. You're the best.
1: Just for you. For folks who don't know, that song's about, it's about your own wedding.
2: Yeah.
1: Yeah.
2: Sort of.
1: Sort of.
2: Yeah.
1: Okay.
2: It's about my wedding, but it's more about, it was all a metaphor for who my actual people are. Just like the everyone for 10 minutes thing.
1: Your wedding season is upon us.
2: Is it?
1: Yeah.
2: Are you married?
1: I am married. 15 years this year.
2: Oh, great. How's it going?
1: So far, so good. Unless you know something I don't.
2: Is it going to stick?
1: I hope so.
2: Let's go.
3: Yes!
1: Are you going to any big weddings this summer?
2: I hope.
1: Yeah.
2: Yeah, I hope so, man. I love being married, man. I'm happy you love being too.
1: Yeah. That's all you're gonna give me, huh? Okay.
2: Did we just have a moment?
1: I think we did have a moment. That's a little awkward.
3: Flushing.
2: Yeah, I am. Are our partners going to see that?
1: I think they will. Now they will.
2: Yeah.
1: All right. Jack, don't go far. The third hour of today is coming up. More from Bleachers. More awkward moments and questions. But first, a quick check of your local.
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0: And this morning, with the third hour of today, Blockbuster Summer.
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0: All right, welcome back. Happy Friday. Good morning. Welcome to the third hour of today. I'm Craig. Here's Laura, Jared. There's Dylan. Al is off today. We're kicking off Memorial Day weekend with Bleachers. They've been putting on an amazing show all morning. So excited to be joined once again by the band's lead singer, Jack Antonoff. Thanks for sticking around, Jack.
4: Yeah, thanks for having me.
0: So, you've been writing, you've been producing for years now in studio, and then you come out and you perform in front of crowds like this. Is there one that's a happier place than the other? Do you enjoy the studio more or being in front of your fans more?
4: Equal. Impossible. Same thing to me.
0: Okay.
4: Yeah, I don't get the whole... don't like going on tour vibe. I don't get tired in the studio. I'm truly, they're like the same thing.
0: Okay.
4: Even though they're so different, to me, they're the same.
5: And speaking of going on tour, let's give a shout out to your band,
6: too.
0: Yes.
6: Yes.
5: They're just sitting back there. They're chatting with each other. It seems like everyone gets along. What's the vibe on tour?
4: Really, we just say a lot of dumb stuff and just sit. You know what? In life, what's so fun about being young is you're in all these places like school where it's like you're just there and you can be like, this sucks, you know? And then you get older and more of your plans are intentional.
0: Yes.
4: So you can't like go to lunch with a friend and be like, this sucks. So when we're just like sitting in airports or it's like sitting somewhere, it's like we get to be bored together, which is one of the most beautiful things.
5: Yeah. I like
6: You know, you truly gel with someone when you can just sit and be bored
0: do
6: with
0: nothing.
6: Them, right?
4: Yeah, just talk. I won't. You can't say curse words, right?
6: I think maybe not.
4: Just talk.
6: Yeah.
0: Yeah. Talk trash.
4: Yeah.
0: Talk
6: just,
0: stuff.
6: Just talking.
4: Smack talk.
0: Yeah, smack talk.
6: You had to get up at an ungodly hour with the ones that you love back here, but we hear you actually do some of your best work in the mornings.
4: Yeah. You guys might get this. I hope you get this. Something happens to me when I wake up. I'm really clear. I'm really connected to like more of a dream state. And then as soon as I start talking to people, as soon as I start like entering the world, and then the biggest thing, as soon as I eat food, I kind of just like the ideas start to go away. That's probably something I should talk to someone about. But it like
0: you are right now.
4: Yeah. There's a clarity in the morning.
5: Hmm.
4: And especially nowadays, like once I get on my phone, you know, just being connected to my subconscious is helpful.
6: Grounded.
5: That's cool. So while you were making this album, you were also working with Kendrick Lamar, Sabrina Carpenter. How does working with other artists impact what you do with Bleachers?
4: Well, it doesn't sonically impact it. Like, those three albums are pretty much as different sounding as three albums could be. But just emotionally, it does. Much like having a conversation with a friend, if they're extremely vulnerable, it inspires you. So if I'm working with someone else and they're doing something very vulnerable, I take that energy into whatever my story that I'm working on is.
0: You referenced your fans a little while ago. Thanks again for getting up so early. So there's one fan in particular I want to spend some time with here. I'm looking for Olivia. Olivia. What's up, Bo?
7: Hi.
0: So where are you from?
7: I'm originally from Utah.
0: Okay, but now you live
7: in Flatbush.
0: Live in Flatbush. You're over in Brooklyn, and you're a Bleachers super fan. And I noticed you're wearing a Bleachers shirt. There, you've got a lot of merch.
7: Oh, too much. But there's no such thing as too much.
0: Not too much Bleachers merch. I also understand that you were at work at the coffee shop one day, your barista, and you were wearing your shirt, and then what happened?
7: Adam Sandler came in, and he's like, "Oh, you like Bleachers?" I'm like, "Yeah." They're like my favorite band. He's like, oh, do you mind if I take a picture of you real quick and send it to Jack? I'm like, okay. And I'm like, what the heck just happened here? Just continue taking. Hi, what can I get?
4: Yo, I remember this now. Yeah, I have this picture of you in my phone.
8: You do have the picture.
7: No way.
4: Yeah. Good to see you again that way.
7: Thank you.
8: What is it about Bleachers that you love so much? What is it about their vibe?
7: They've helped me with so much. I've moved around a lot, and the constant that's remained with me is them. Like, I always did want to get better, and here I am, and it's great.
8: We're glad you're here, Olivia. By the way, to award your super fandom, the band wanted you to come to their show at MSG, so you and two friends, you got some tickets, okay?
7: Yeah, that'd be awesome. Thank you.
8: Adam Sandler may be there.
7: Yeah.
4: We'll get Sandman to find you and take another picture, and then we'll do this for as long as we're all alive. We'll just keep getting
8: it. I love it.
7: I'd love to make you a latte sometime.
8: Dylan, Laura, back up to you, the guys.
5: That's great. That's got to make you feel good, huh?
4: Yeah, I can't wait for my latte.
6: You need it.
5: We can all use that this morning. All right, Jack, we'll see you in a little
4: bit. Hey, thanks for letting us play and bringing our people. This means
5: we
4: a lot.
5: You.
4: Thank you
5: love
4: guys so much.
5: Here. And see you. Coming up in just a little bit, but right now we are switching gears to a different kind of performance. Summer movie season is almost in full swing, and our Chloe Malas has a preview of the most anticipated films hitting the big screen this season. Good morning, Chloe.
9: Hey, guys. Good morning. The summer box office is already off to a strong start thanks to the massive success of The Devil Wears Prada 2, but experts say that's only the beginning of what could be one of the biggest summer box office runs since the pandemic. Take a look.
1: Help me go home.
10: One of the summer's biggest films is an epic thousands of years in the making. Christopher Nolan returning to the silver screen with his star-studded adaptation of The Odyssey from our sister company, Universal.
11: Hello, Jane. Please, have a seat.
10: Also back in the blockbuster business, Steven Spielberg with Universal's Disclosure Day, Spielberg's first alien flick in more than two decades. It's a quick return to the big screen for Emily Blunt and Anne Hathaway.
12: I think his king is coming back.
10: Hot off the heels of their reunion in The Devil Wears Prada 2.
12: I am the new features editor at Runway.
13: No, you're not.
10: But they're not the only familiar faces that you'll be seeing this summer.
14: We are suffering from a real dearth of movie stars these days. But this year, particularly this summer, the stars, no pun intended, have aligned. And a lot of them are in multiple films.
10: Zendaya and Robert Pattinson, who already co-headlined The Drama last month, will join Hathaway in The Odyssey, along with Tom Holland, before he and real-life partner Zendaya sling back into theaters just 2 weeks later in Spider-Man Brand New Day.
15: I'm not just Peter Parker. I'm Spider-Man.
10: And for the fans really keeping track, Zendaya and Pattinson will grace our screens together one more time at the end of the year in Dune Part 3. As will Anne Hathaway two more times in the end of Oak Street and Verity, the highly anticipated adaptation of Colleen Hoover's novel.
14: Movie stars still put butts in seats. It's those names like Matt Damon and Zendaya and Tom Holland that are really proven to get people in the theaters.
16: What did you say your name was?
10: This summer box office is projected to be the highest grossing one since the pandemic, according to Comscore, with ticket sales already off to a strong start thanks to The Devil Wears Prada 2 and Michael. Latest in a string of 2026 hits with unusual staying power, including Project Hail Mary and Universal's Super Mario Galaxy.
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10: Which have helped push this year's box office ahead of 2025 by 16%. Joining a string of summer sequels and remakes, Toy Story 5.
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10: And the live-action Moana.
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9: Now, as for this Memorial Day weekend, it's going to be a bit quieter. Mandalorian and Grogu will likely rule the weekend, but it won't shatter box office records like last year when Lilo and Stitch and Mission Impossible: The Final Reckoning helped deliver the largest Memorial Day haul ever. But there is still a lot of exciting stuff yet to come. I have to tell you, I cannot wait to see The Odyssey.
5: I know. Mm-hmm. I think a lot of people feel that way.
9: Oh, it's going to be so good. Star-studded cast, Christopher Nolan.
13: Yeah. So I'm looking forward to the Spielberg film.
9: Oh, Disclosure Day.
13: Yeah.
9: Aliens.
13: Yes.
9: Are they real?
13: Thank you.
9: Tell us.
13: Thank you.
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22: 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So you're sitting at $45 for your first checked bag right now, which is kind of wild. What you want to do to avoid those fees, look, if you booked in a premium cabin, that's nice. You pay a little more for the ticket, but then you're not getting, you know, nickel and dime
13: yes.
22: for these other things. If you're active duty military, absolutely take advantage of that. If you have any kind of status, this is why I do recommend, even if you don't fly a lot, to sign up for the different loyalty programs, because you never know, those points eventually add up and can get you that $45 fee waived. And finally, check your credit cards, because a lot of times they do have travel perks. If you end up having to check bags and paying, pay in advance, because sometimes they'll take $5 or $10 off if you pay ahead of time.
13: I mean, obviously, Vic, the best way to avoid these fees is just carry on. I hate checking a bag unless I'm staying someplace for a few nights.
22: Same. I'm the same, Craig. And the main thing is obviously maximize every inch of your carry-on. AAA actually did a study. They found that compression packing cubes, you know, the packing cubes that have the zipper,
13: yeah.
22: but then they have the extra zipper when you get smush it down, smush all the air out.
13: Yes, yeah, Roker's big on that.
22: Roker loves a vacuum sealer for food, for clothes, anything. But then you like have to get a steamer when you get there because all your clothes are like super wrinkled. The next best thing, apparently rolling your clothes is better and also saves space. Oh, so you're a roller.
5: I'm a roller. I also shove everything into shoes.
22: That's smart.
13: Genius. I put belts in there, socks.
22: Yeah, socks, absolutely. Okay, and then there's also something called the 3-3-3 method. This is all over social media. Three tops, three bottoms, and three pairs of shoes. You can mix and match and make it into 27 outfits. And don't forget about your carry-on. You know, the personal item. You know, people just bring like a little purse. No, bring a duffel. As long as you can shove it under the seat in front of you, that's a bunch of extra
5: storage. Yeah. All right. What about hotel fees? I feel like, why don't they just add those surcharges onto the price?
22: I know. I hate to see a resort fee, an amenity fee, or those, that's what they call a destination fee, right?
5: Yeah.
22: At the end of the day, it's to cover the pool, the fitness center, and it averages about $33 per day, according to NerdWallet, much more if you're going to a tourist hotspot like New York or Miami or Las Vegas. So something you can do, some hotel chains like Wyndham, Hilton, Hyatt, if you book with hotel points, they often waive those fees. Again, with the credit cards, you want to check and make sure that you're maximizing. I mean, when's the last time you took out that little booklet that came with your credit card and looked at all the
13: perks? No,
22: there are a lot of really cool things in there. Like if you lose your cell phone, I mean, things that you don't think about. So resort fees are one of them. The other thing that might help is just asking for a discount. Let's say you got in late. You didn't have a chance to use the pool or the fitness center.
5: Mm-hmm.
22: You can talk to a manager and say, can you waive that fee? Because I really didn't use any of your amenities. And then finally, you can just book a hotel that doesn't charge those fees. 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What I've noticed, too, is a lot of times you can ask about it and they'll say, you know what, we'll give it to you as a credit for a meal or a drink at the bar. So if you just even ask about it, sometimes they'll give you a little something.
0: Vic, what about if you're hitting the road this summer and you want to do a rental car? Anything to watch out for there?
22: Yeah, Laura. So number one, if you can, when you're flying in and renting a car, try to avoid renting it at the airport. Sometimes just take a rideshare to the next nearest car rental place.
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0: Vicky, so many good tips, as usual.
22: Happy Memorial Day weekend.
13: Yes. Thank you for kicking off No Fee Summer.
22: Yes, that's right.
13: Coming up, if you want to start your mornings feeling just a little more mindful, we're going to show you some simple ways to bring peace to your day. 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
1: Thank you. Excited to be here.
0: Oh, we're thrilled to have you. So first of all, before we dig into it here, explain for folks who might be watching or listening the difference between mindfulness and meditation.
1: Yeah, this is a great question. I like to think of meditation as a way for us to take care of our mind. And I often use this analogy of going to the gym. So meditation would be the training that we do in the gym. Mm. Mindfulness is kind of the strength that we're building as we get our reps in. So mindfulness is strengthening the mind to be more aware, more present, and more in the moment.
0: Yeah.
2: I'd imagine starting your day with a routine would likely help with mindfulness.
1: Yeah.
2: I mean, how important is it to clear away the cobwebs of the morning?
1: Yeah. You know, a lot of people will ask, is it better to meditate at night or better to meditate in the morning? And I say whatever is going to allow you to stay consistent with your practice. So if you find that setting up your day with a 5-minute meditation is going to help you feel better in the morning, great. Mm-hmm. If you find that you need to unwind from your day and de-stress at night, meditate at night. So there's no this is better than that. I think whatever you can do to help it to stay consistent and be help you to have a more repetition in your practice.
3: Mm-hmm. Yeah. Dora, so many of us have trouble sleeping nowadays because our minds are just racing when we're supposed to be sleeping. How can mindfulness get us in a place where we can get more rest?
1: Yeah, I love this question. So I think when we think about sleep, we often talk about sleep when it comes to going to bed. Yeah. But as a mindfulness teacher, I'm thinking about sleep the moment that I wake up. Mm. So I'm looking at and being more mindful of all the different choices that I'm making throughout the day, whether it's not taking that third coffee at 4 p.m. or being more mindful about what I'm watching and consuming through media, conversations. And then also thinking about taking moments throughout the day to connect with myself. So interesting thing, when you meditate a lot, you start to realize that for every thought that you have in your mind, there's a corresponding feeling in the body. And when you go to bed, all of those feelings and thoughts show up. So taking some time throughout your day to slow down, to check in, notice what's going on in your body can be really supportive to get a better night's rest. And then lastly, creating a calming environment. So before you sleep, I encourage you to dim the lights, no phones, no screens if you can, maybe a candle, reading a book, to kind of support your body to rest and let it know that, hey, it's time to wind down now.
0: Mm. We'll see why you're a mindfulness teacher. Yeah. You've got this soothing spirit about
3: you. Very calming.
1: Thank you.
0: Full disclosure, I've used the app for a number of years now. I became friends with the guy who started the company some years ago, Andy. How do people get the best out of the app? What are some best practices for folks who might be using Headspace?
1: Yeah, if you're a beginner, I always like to tell people start small. When I first started to meditate, I thought I needed to meditate for an hour a day, and that is not necessary. 3, 5 minutes, 10 minutes. We have a lot of great research that shows that even 10 minutes a day can have a huge impact on your mental health. And again, it's all about repetition. So being consistent with your practice and also being kind to yourself. It's hard to grow when you're being really challenging or really self-critical or really harsh towards yourself as you're building a practice. So I always like to invite people to be kind and compassionate.
0: Give yourself some grace.
1: Yeah.
2: I'd imagine modeling mindfulness is important for kids to see and to emulate.
1: Yeah. I feel like parents will often ask me, how do I get my kids to meditate? And I'm like, it actually starts with yourself. So you can actually be the role model and show people what calm looks like, what patience looks like, what understanding looks like by practicing meditation yourself. And it has a ripple impact on everyone that you meet. So your kids, your partner, colleagues, everyone will know that you're meditating.
2: Yeah. Is there a simple thing you can do with your kids?
1: Yeah, breathing together, even just less screens together, being fully present with one another. But I think a deep breath is something that everyone enjoys because you can immediately feel the impact of one deep breath.
2: I just took one right now.
0: By the way, right? Thank you.
3: Thank you for helping us stay calm.
1: Thank you.
0: By the way, for Dora's top 3 mindfulness exercises for beginners, go to the website. We've put them there, today.com.
2: Thank you so much.
1: Thank you.
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0: 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Last week's Shop Today went to California for another Stages event, and it's all dedicated to things around motherhood.
1: Yeah, attendees gathered at Rolling Greens in downtown Los Angeles to hear from some celebrity moms, some brand founders. They also got to enjoy some really exciting experiences as well, including massages. Apparently, there was some sort of puppy play.
0: Apparently.
2: You know, both ends of the spectrum.
1: Yeah.
2: Here with an inside peek at some of the brands that sponsored the event is Shop Today contributor Melissa Garcia. 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Melissa, good morning.
3: Good morning, guys.
2: Good morning. 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
3: here as
2: we walked past.
3: Yes. 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
0: Because you're modeling it.
3: I'm modeling it. So I'm modeling it because I wanted to show you that you can wear it alone or you can wear it underneath pieces as well. But it's so soft and it really helps like suck you in, but it's not too tight. It's lightweight and breathable.
0: You can still eat.
3: So this is their cami. It has a built-in bra, which makes life so much easier. Mm-hmm. It has light padding, which I love. You can wear it again on its own or with other pieces as a layer. This is great. So this is their bra, which is a wireless bra. I actually wore it all day yesterday. And I have to tell you, I forgot I had
2: so
3: a bra on. It was so comfortable. And I usually don't like wireless bras because you don't feel like you have support. But you felt like supported with this one. It has adjustable straps. Then these are amazing. These are both their best sellers.
0: This
3: is incredible. Yeah, so this is their shorts. These shorts are great because it has a silicone little band on the top. So I found it doesn't roll over. Mm-hmm. Really made for everyday wear. These are incredible and goes up to size 4X.
1: Oh, there's a before and after picture.
3: Yeah, the before and afters
2: very
3: are
2: smooth.
3: So good.
2: Feel more confident.
3: It makes you feel so much more confident.
1: Talk to us about this
2: hair trio.
3: Yeah, so this is John Frieda. This is one of Shop Today's favorite hair care brands. And this is their Ultra Filler Plus Trio. So there's a shampoo, conditioner, and a spray. And it's packed, the brand says, with biotin and hyaluronic acid to really help with fine or thinning hair.
2: So you just spray it on?
3: You just spray it on, use the shampoo and conditioner. I personally love the spray because I find it's also a heat protectant for my hair, which is great.
2: Nice.
3: It doesn't feel heavy at all. And they say if you use all three together, it really helps provide more thickness. You can buy them individually at like $11 or $12, or you can get a set on Amazon.
2: Nice.
1: Okay. So what is it about the sunscreen that you like most?
3: Yeah, so we were just talking about this. So this is a Shop Today mama favorite brand. So this is Tubby Todd, and their sunscreen, well, their skincare in general is made for sensitive skin. It's really gentle, so it's great for kids. But it works.
1: You got it all over your watch.
3: Everywhere. It's everywhere. So this is
2: protected.
3: You are. So this is their duo.
1: The whole weekend.
3: So what you're holding is the mineral sunscreen stick, which is always great to just pop in your bag and have with you for your lips if you need to, on your lips to get sunburned either. But it's SPF 30, and then you can choose either the spray, which you tried, Dylan, or the mineral sunscreen, which is a lotion. Both of them are just like tried and true favorites.
0: And it doesn't leave a white cast.
3: Yes. And this is great for kids who are running around. You want to grab them real quick.
2: Kids get sensitive to spray sunscreen, but something like this
3: works really well. And these are SPF 50, and also there is a 20% off Memorial Day sale now through the 27th, so take advantage and stock up.
0: Hey, now.
2: This brings me back.
3: That brings back memories. Me and you two. Us both. But things have changed so much since we probably have done this last. So this is another Shop Today mom favorite. This is Frieda Mom. And their products are really geared towards women who are pregnant, also for postpartum and for breast care. So here you can see we have this manual breast pump here, but it's a duo. So it's a two-in-one. It can be either manual breast pump or it can be passive breast pump. So when you're nursing, you can also do it hands-free.
2: That's
3: great. I remember that sound well.
0: Yes.
3: But there's no wires, no batteries, really easy to use. And then what I loved about these, so these are their breast storage milk bags. So what's great about this is that you can store up to 2 ounces at a time, so you don't have to defrost the entire bag.
0: That's nice.
3: Which is
0: just a little taste.
3: Just a bit.
1: But how about these earrings?
3: And they have an incredible storage container as well.
1: Tell me about these Anna Zuckermans, because you're wearing, aren't you wearing these?
3: She's like, get me out of there.
1: The earrings look nice to me.
3: These are incredible. So these are from Anna Zuckerman. These are gorgeous diamond-like earrings.
0: Beautiful.
3: They're crystalline. I'm wearing them. They're stunning. Like, honestly, they look just like diamonds. They're so beautiful. You can dress them up day or night, and they're an incredible discount right now. I think they normally retail for like $100 and only $45 right now.
0: That's
3: so
0: great.
3: Really take advantage. These are they're stunning.
2: This
3: yes.
2: All great stuff.
3: All
2: Melissa,
3: great
2: thank
3: stuff.
2: You so much. To shop these brands, scan the QR code at the bottom of your screen or head to today.com/shop. And we should mention that Today earns a commission on purchases made through our links.
0: Still to come right here, look who is inside. We can't wait to catch up with Jack Antonoff again about his band's brand new album before we get to just one more song on our plaza. We'll be right back.
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8: I'm in a getaway car. 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
9: Or like, I'm in the getaway car, left you in the motel bar, took the money
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8: 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Ah!
2: We are back now with a moment forever cemented in Swiftie history. Taylor Swift and longtime collaborator Jack Antonoff writing the song Getaway Car in real time.
0: And she's not the only one, because Jack has become the go-to writer and producer for so many others, like Sabrina Carpenter, Lana Del Rey, Kendrick Lamar, and so many more.
1: The 14-time Grammy winner is also, of course, the front man of the band Bleachers. They are out with a brand new album today, just dropped. It's called Everyone for 10 Minutes, and they've got some more music for us up in just a few moments. But first, we wanted to invite you in, catch up with you. Thank you for sticking around.
10: Yeah, thanks for having the band. Love playing out here.
2: We loved the concert this morning. I mean, you've had many album release days in your career. What does it feel like? Like, do you sleep the night before?
10: Not really. I mean, you only get so many, and it's not normal. Don't sleep much the night before, but it's very fulfilling feeling to work so hard on something, believe in it so much, and then give it.
2: Put it out.
10: It's a hopeful feeling.
2: Yeah.
1: One of the things I've always enjoyed about you is you're thoughtful in the literal sense. Like, when we ask you a question, we can actually see the wheels moving, thinking about the answer. And you wrote something recently that I want to talk to you about, this dissent regarding artificial intelligence.
10: Oh, yeah.
1: And the use of AI in songwriting. And you came out pretty hard. Like, you slam folks who use it to make music. Why was that so important for you to do?
10: I mean, it's not really a hot take.
1: Well, for some it is.
2: Feel similar.
1: Not in the artistry community maybe. But
10: I mean, we could also chat about, like, what fast food does to your body. I mean, these things just are, you know. Sometimes, you know, you just feel the need to express what you feel and what everyone's feeling. And, you know, the idea of the, you know, modernity or the future or progress is supposed to be about making something better. That's not always how it works out. And a lot of things go that way. Food's a great analogy, mm-hmm. You know.
1: Everyone, the internet as well. You can make the argument that they're...
10: Oh, totally. I mean, something starts with an intention and then... But you know, it's not only a dark thought, because I see a lot of hope out there. You know, the whole conversation everyone's having, like, I'm sure you do segments on this show about, like, how to get off your phone, mm-hmm. how to, like, you know, go out and be in nature. That's not going backwards. That's just, those things weren't broken. So it's not necessarily a good idea to let people who profit off of it dictate what we do. And that's kind of what it's like to be around. Music's the opposite. That's why I love touring so much. That's why I love making music and being in the studio. So I don't mind saying that piece.
0: Mm-hmm. So, Jack, speaking of something that is very real, your music across so many different genres, I got to ask, now that you have had all these collaborations with so many talented people, like, is there any genre or person that's still on your bucket list that you haven't checked off yet?
10: Not really, but I do listen to a lot of classical music, so from a genre point of view, maybe that's interesting, but it's kind of, I don't think about stuff like that too much. Like, I don't, like, imagine what I want to do, you know. I kind of just go in and then see what happens. It's like I feel like I spend my time in the studio just trying to catch the ideas. And anytime I get too interested in what I would like to do, I prove myself so wrong with what actually happens. So I'm pretty at ease with the randomness.
2: Mm. And so many of your songs have become massive hits. Do you know in the moment what's really going to take off, or do you just kind of put it out there and wait and see?
10: I know what I think will connect, and then I think anything that is, you know, made to connect and is really honest, like, finds its way. Yeah. Like anything, like kids or something, you know, like maybe this one is the star of the school play, and maybe this one sits in their room and makes little drawings, and they're all good, have their own lives.
2: Yeah.
1: Earlier in the show, there's a woman out in the plaza named Olivia. And we wanted to make good on our promise. She wanted to bring you a latte.
10: It's really
1: going to
10: happen?
1: It is really going to
10: really?
1: Happen. Yeah, we don't lie here at the Today Show.
10: Is it free?
1: It is free.
10: Oh,
2: my God. There's Olivia.
10: This is wild.
3: This is.
10: I hope you're getting paid a lot to do this.
1: No, it is free.
10: This is a big production.
3: Free.
10: No, the latte is free, but I feel like you should get a big day rate for this. This is big. What's in this?
3: I think almond milk.
10: It's so good.
3: Okay.
10: I love it.
1: Olivia, remember that time you brought Jack Antonoff a latte on the Today Show live?
3: Yeah, right now, I guess.
10: Yeah.
1: Thank you for staying.
10: How uncanny. How surreal. How bizarre. Yeah.
3: It's so bizarre.
10: It was fun out there. What time did you wake up?
3: I've been up since yesterday.
10: You're saying pretty much.
3: Since 9 a.m., yeah.
10: Are you coming to Rough Trade today? Or?
3: No, probably a nap.
10: You're coming to MSG.
3: Absolutely. Great. I'm going to be at Red Rocks with my mom.
10: No way.
3: She's my original Bleachers buddy.
10: I love playing Red Rocks.
1: Well,
10: I'm so excited.
1: I hate to interrupt this.
3: Sorry.
10: Oh, sorry. Yeah.
1: Because we have another song that we've got to get to, Olivia. But before we go, before you guys separate,
10: make sure you
1: take another picture.
3: Oh, yes.
1: Send it to Adam Sandler.
3: Yes.
10: Okay. Here's how it has to go.
3: Okay.
10: It has to be in the wild. I'm sorry. I'm sorry to do this.
2: This is pretty wild.
10: No, it's got to be in the wild.
3: Oh,
10: this
3: okay.
10: is we're being photographed like
3: right.
10: crazy.
3: No, for sure.
10: It's got to be like at a show or somewhere random.
3: Okay.
10: Maybe it's like a picture of the crowd and they find you and then
3: okay with the purple hair
10: and then we'll continue the video.
1: Jack,
3: okay,
1: thank you, Olivia.
10: Thank you for my latte.
1: Well.
10: It's great.
1: The new Bleachers album, Everyone for 10 Minutes. It is out now. Don't move. They've got one more song just for us. We'll do that right after the break.
3: Thank you.
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1: From the heart of New York City,
2: it's Today with Jenna
1: and Chanel.
0: We got it. Yeah, we're shining today.
1: With today's guest, actor Lakeith Stanfield.
0: Everything feels all right with Jenna and Chanel. We're shining today.
3: Hey, everybody. It is Friday. It is May the 22nd. We are right here on the precipice of Memorial Day weekend.
4: That's a good word.
3: We are on the precipice of summer.
4: Yes. Although and the Nash. Precipice of a big national holiday. No, we're in it.
3: Ready?
4: Yes.
3: National Road Trip Day. Oh, Road Trip Day.
4: We can chop. You've done some big ones, I feel like, right?
3: I love a road trip.
4: Yeah, where
3: I'm taking
4: gone?
3: One this summer with the kids. That
4: really?
3: Should be a pleasure.
4: Are you going to get like a, what do you call it?
3: RV?
4: Yes.
3: Well, we always like say we're going to get an RV, and then we end up like, Henry and I took what my dad called a make or break tour from West Texas. We flew and visited my grandma, Jenna. She packed us up a little cooler with some snacks from Southwest Airlines, some peanuts and such.
4: Okay.
3: And then I say and such a lot.
4: Uh-huh.
3: And then we drove to Portland, Oregon.
4: Ooh.
3: And we hiked the Grand Canyon. We camped out in West Texas. We did a lot of.
4: Wait, I love that.
3: And my dad was like, if y'all get home and still like each other, I bet you'll get married. And we did.
4: Oh, that was pre-wedding.
3: Dating.
4: Oh, that was dating. I was thinking you met with the kids.
3: No, just the two of us many years ago. But we planned to rent some cool car, and then everything was taken because we weren't early birds.
4: Mm-hmm.
3: So we had a PT buggy. What
4: were
3: they called?
4: Fun.
3: Do you know what I'm talking about? PT cruiser.
4: Cruiser.
3: A
4: cruiser. That's fun. Did you bond? Like, you talk? And like,
3: yeah, there was several arguments, but really we just had fun.
4: Yeah.
3: We listened to book on tapes, but the problem is I always fall asleep.
4: Mm. I feel like my bar for when you have a great relationship is when you can sometimes be in the car and not talk.
3: That's
4: and you're
3: true.
4: Both just good.
3: That's true.
4: You can talk too, of course, but sometimes, because we're good,
3: yeah.
4: I don't have to prove anything.
3: And
4: like,
3: also, cruising.
4: That sounds
3: with, like,
4: beautiful.
3: The sun in. It's so
4: I love
3: nice.
4: A road trip.
3: You like
4: just,
3: a road trip?
4: Yeah, I just don't want to drive. You guys know I fall asleep. So as long as
3: somebody else is
4: as
3: driving.
4: As long as someone else is driving, we will get there safely.
3: Of, does your oldest know how to drive yet?
4: We're going to do that this summer. Driver's Ed. You know, one of the best summers of my life, it was driver's ed. I took it with my friends.
3: I remember.
4: And it's so funny. Did you guys have the simulators?
3: No.
4: You didn't have a simulator?
3: No.
4: It was this dark room you go in, and it's like these boxy, green, almost like metal. And I was too short, so I'd sit on phone books, literally.
3: Did we have simulators?
4: You never simulators?
3: And I just don't remember it?
4: You didn't have a simulator?
3: No, but
4: Shout out to Wichita, Kansas, USD 259 Public Schools.
3: I had a crush on a boy in the driver's ed.
4: Mm-hmm.
3: That was fun. to be young again.
4: Oh, to be young. I remember it was time to parallel park for my test, and he was like, you're never, you know what, don't worry about it, you'll never live in a place where you need parallel park, so just,
3: and meanwhile we moved to New York
4: City. Oh my God, Philly, New York. I remember being like,
3: I just parallel parked recently, and my kids were like, there's no way you can do this.
4: Are you a good one?
3: I feel like
4: you'd be good.
3: I'm a medium
4: because you're strategic. You like a challenge. I feel like you cut it right at the right point.
3: The pressure of the cars behind you honking.
4: Yeah.
3: Like, I don't like all that.
4: Yeah.
3: It feels scary.
4: Yeah.
3: But should we get to some topics?
4: Okay, let's talk about some.
3: Okay.
4: If you're a house guest this weekend, Quinta Brunson has some advice for you. So she was a guest on Scott Evans' show, House Guest, and discussed what's one thing you should never do in someone's house. Take a look.
5: What should you never do in someone's house?
6: Oh. You could smoke in my house before you could do this.
5: Okay. One, two, three.

0: I don't even know who raised you. You live a whole different life.
1: We're over here whispering about, oh, I did that and this person did that.
2: I have somebody very close in my life who has once come to my home and put her tennis shoes on my mattress.
1: Oh!
2: Like, on my bed.
1: Were you like, what are you doing?
2: I was like, can you please take your shoes off my bed?
1: That's... I'm shocked. Maybe she didn't... this person. Maybe they didn't realize. What's your rule besides shoes on a mattress? That's nuts.
2: I mean, I'm pretty open.
1: Yeah. Like, do you take your shoes off when you come in the house?
2: Not now. When we lived in New York, Henry liked
1: that
2: rule.
1: Yeah, I do.
2: And I do just for comfort.
1: I do too. I just think it's just good. Keeps the floor. I mean, I don't know if it really
2: especially if you live in New York City.
1: Yeah, yeah.
2: What's something if somebody came to your house?
1: You know what I don't like?
2: What?
1: Well, now, okay, if you come to my house, okay, I don't really like it. But if you do, okay, fine. But I don't really like it.
2: Uh-oh.
1: I don't like it when people use my restroom.
2: Oh, if they go up and use your?
1: Yeah.
2: Yeah, that's odd.
1: There are three bathrooms.
2: Yeah.
1: Like, and there's the guest one downstairs. Use the kid one. But like my...
2: To go upstairs.
1: You have to go upstairs. And also...
2: Feels like somebody's snooping.
1: Well, but also, you know, my bathroom is in my room. Like you have to go in my room.
2: Yeah.
1: And so I just, you know, I try to be cool about it, but I don't love it.
2: Yeah.
1: I think even when people come over to stay... I would rather them use the kids or something.
2: Yes.
1: I don't know why.
2: I get that.
1: Yeah.
2: Because
1: what about
2: it's
1: you?
2: Your own.
1: It's my space.
2: It's your own.
1: But everybody does
2: it's
1: it.
2: It's your own
1: so.
2: Throne.
1: It's my.
2: Let the queen use her
1: What
2: throne.
1: Can I do when I come to your house? What would you like me to not do?
2: Please don't put your shoes on my bed.
1: I won't.
2: Other than that, like, it is a little odd when people come over and they sort of make their own snack. You know, when they open the pantry and they're like,
1: no, who's open?
2: I have somebody else in my life does that. And they're like, ooh, chips, you know, and then they've eaten all your favorite chips. And you're like, wait, I have a whole cheese plate right here.
1: Yep.
2: And I'm okay
1: so
2: with that.
1: Funny.
2: I don't really care.
1: That's good. But yeah, I don't think, and you know, we've seen it in movies where people will put marbles in the what do you call that?
3: In
1: the medicine cabinet. Why can't I talk to
2: you
1: in the medicine
2: cabinet? Never heard that.
1: Oh, yeah. When people are being nosy.
2: They put marble. First of all, they have to go and buy
1: a marble.
2: I mean,
1: it's a joke. I've seen it in movies. But people put all sorts of things in there.
2: Because they don't want people to snoop through their stuff.
1: Yeah. And I would never. I don't think I would do that.
2: No, it's what are they looking for?
1: Toilet paper? I mean, you don't put it up there.
2: I don't know. They're looking for other things.
1: Okay.
2: All right. Should we talk about Adrienne Bailon Houghton?
1: Uh-huh. Uh-huh.
2: She has a tuna fish sandwich recipe that she went viral for, and she is still defending it.
1: Okay.
2: Defending?
1: Wait, let's listen.
2: I don't know, but let's hear what she has to defend.
1: Okay.
4: I stand by my tuna punch. You just made me crave it. I will go home and make it. So a lot of people just think that I came up with this out of nowhere. I made myself a tuna fish sandwich at home after school, and then I accidentally dropped my fruit punch into it, and I wasn't gonna let it go to waste. So when you don't got money, you don't waste food, okay? And then I tasted it, and I was like, ooh, this is nice. And ever since then, I just like it. I'm sorry, that's amazing.
1: That is
2: Adrienne, why
1: Adrienne.
2: Do you have to do, okay, first of all, Adrienne. Not everybody likes tuna fish, but Shanelli and I love tuna fish.
1: When they told us they were going to bring out a tuna sandwich,
2: we were kind of embarrassed because there's some shame around tuna fish, and
1: I know,
2: we understand
1: the smell
2: that.
1: And all that. But if it's mutual,
2: yeah, we like it. But then this, it's pink.
1: That's disgusting.
2: We were like, why is it pink?
1: So she has the tuna, the mayo, salt and pepper, but fruit punch?
2: Where's the pickles?
1: Oh, man.
2: Okay.
1: We wouldn't have volunteered to do this segment if we knew Adrienne was going to be this nasty. And you know I love you.
2: Yeah, we love you, but we don't.
1: I cannot do that. I cannot do that.
2: Wait a minute.
1: Oh, don't.
2: Oh! Oh, no!
1: No.
2: Don't judge it by its color.
1: No.
2: I am telling you,
1: well,
2: you can't taste
1: open.
2: The fruit punch.
1: That is disgusting.
2: No, don't judge it by its color. Close your eyes.
1: Makes a
2: close
1: good sandwich.
2: Your eyes. Close your eyes. Close your eyes and eat it. What? There's no fruit
1: Adrienne,
2: punch?
1: I'm not. No, don't do this anymore, Adrienne. It's just because Chrissy makes a really good tuna sandwich.
2: I don't taste the fruit punch.
1: Yeah,
2: at all.
1: Well, she like dipped hers in like it was a onion soup situation.
2: Mm.
1: I mean, the tuna sandwich. Mm. We just like tuna.
2: Mm-hmm.
1: Let's not put fruit punch in it. I just don't like it because then the bottom's all soggy.

0: See? We don't like the color, but it's good.
1: That means I need to stop.
0: Where did that fall?
1: On the floor.
0: Love you, Adrian, but don't put fruit punch in your tuna sandwich. We've got a great show for you from the new movie, I Love Boosters. Actor Lakeith Stanfield is here.
2: But first, we're going to find out if we really know what's hot right now when we play Trend or Pretend. After this.
0: I like it.
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0: All right, we like to think that we have our finger on the pulse of what's hot and what's not, but there's so much to keep up with.
1: Tell me about it.
0: So it's time for another edition of
1: Trend or Pretend. Okay, here to put us to the test is our producer, Sean.
5: Hello, so here's how it'll work. I will read a current trend in beauty, travel, wellness, etc., and you have to tell me if it is a real trend or one that I have completely made
0: up. Is this
5: up.
0: Chanel's first trend?
5: Yeah, I think it is Chanel's first trend or pretend.
0: Welcome to this.
5: So let's see how this goes, all right? First up, gym perfume. The TikTok exercise girlies are showing off what scents they're spritzing to go work out in so that even after working up a sweat, they still smell fresh, clean, and ooh, is that a hint of vanilla? The internet is divided, though, as many don't want to be smelling a cloying rose musk in a poorly ventilated spin class. So is that a trend, a real trend, or did I make that up?
1: I'm going to say you pretended.
0: I'm going to say that's a trend.
5: It is a real trend.
0: No way!
5: Those gym girlies?
0: What the hell?
5: Girlies, yeah. Even guys are getting in on it. They're on the right there. The macho men want to smell
1: good. But isn't it clogging your pores before you clog your pores?
5: I wouldn't do
0: it. And also,
5: but
0: the smell, like when you're on the treadmill and you have to smell somebody else's vanilla rose.
1: Okay. All right.
0: Up somebody next, was an English major.
5: I actually wasn't.
0: Okay.
5: Butter tourism. What started as bakers traveling to some of the world's best butter makers has turned into a vacation trend for even amateur butter lovers. You can sign up for butter tours of Ireland, Scotland, France, where you can visit factories, taste the product, even buy merch. Is that a real trend, or did I make that up?
0: I don't know, but you know how Hal and I always want to go on a cheese vacation. I hope this is a trend.
5: It is a trend.
0: Oh!
5: Can I tell you something? I wrote that as a pretend, and then Gavin just told me it's a real thing. So we just changed that. It's
1: a real thing.
5: Yes.
1: I believe it. I remember at the Kansas State Fair, we had the butter cow.
5: Absolutely.
1: Such an attraction.
0: Yes. Yeah. It's a trend. Let's go on a trip.
5: Up next, from one butter to the other, peanut butter facials. Celebs like Zara Larsson and Kourtney Kardashian are getting in on the new hot beauty treatment in which peanut puree, which is high in protein and moisturizing oils, is whipped with glycolic acid and other ingredients to apparently make skin extra smooth, not chunky.
1: No.
0: Pretend.
5: You're right. It's pretend.
1: Oh, yeah. I'm like, we're not putting peanut butter on our face.
0: We have never beaten him completely, I have to say. He always gets us.
5: Wow. You know, you're speaking a high game before the game is over.
1: Okay.
5: Let's see how this goes. Up next, toilet maxing. You might have heard of sleep maxing, where you do a lot to elevate your sleep. So toilet maxing might not be the number one version of this trend, but it is number two.
0: Ew!
5: People are showing off how much they are doing and carrying around to make their trips to the bathroom as premium as possible. We're talking wipes. We're talking seat covers.
0: No.
5: High fiber snacks and supplements.
0: No.
5: Whatever they're doing to get it going down there throughout the day.
0: No. Sean!
5: Is this a trend?
1: This is what I'm going to say. Because people are ridiculous.
0: It's a trend.
5: It is a trend.
0: What?
5: It is a trend.
0: We took him.
5: It's called other things. I was told we don't want to say.
0: No.
5: So you know what? Since you guys both really crushed it, and I want to help you guys on your toilet maxing journeys, You can share.
6: We can share.
5: With wow. premium
6: when we get to half
5: paper.
6: A roll.
7: That's not premium because I feel it.
5: Well, it has a bow on it, so
7: and
5: it's premium.
7: And also, it comes straight from the toilets here at NBC. So.
5: We're resourceful here.
6: Let me feel it.
7: You know it ain't premium.
6: Yeah, no. Premium would be a little cushier.
7: Yeah, that's well. Hard. We know
6: and
7: from experience.
6: You got to roll it a lot.
5: Is
6: yeah.
5: it a one-ply?
7: You know what? Can we say? Good game.
6: Good game.
5: So
6: good game.
5: Thank
6: you know,
5: you.
6: It's just because people are ridiculous, and so we're recognized.
5: That's
7: I know.
5: True.
7: All right. Coming up next, y'all, one of the stars of the buzzy new movie, I Love Boosters, Lakeith Stanfield, right after this.
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0: Lakeith Stanfield has delivered unforgettable performances in everything from the thriller Get Out and the dark comedy Sorry to Bother You to his Oscar-nominated role in Judas and the Black Messiah.
1: Now he's starring in the new film I Love Boosters alongside Kiki Palmer, who leads a group of pro shoplifters taking on a ruthless fashion mogul. Take a look.
2: Better answer that phone and get you a mouth full of that.
3: Determination. I know you're busy. I was passing by and saw you. I do fashion too. I make people want the clothes. I model, mainly for Ross and TJ Maxx. But that is... No. I won't bother you.
1: Oh, Kiki, don't fall into that trap.
4: Stay far away.
5: Yeah, yeah.
1: This movie is hilarious and odd and interesting. What drew you to it?
4: Boots Riley, the mind of Boots is just so expansive. He always has something new he's cooking up. He actually told me about this role before I knew about the context of the movie. He was just like, you're playing this beep. I kind of want to keep it like
1: keep it under
4: everybody.
1: Yeah.
4: But it's a crazy character, and he gave me the liberty to play. Obviously, you could see I was able to play with the hair, play with the accent, play with the character. And so that's why I like working with Boots. He allows you as an actor to have a canvas to play on. So it was really beautiful.
1: I had never heard of a booster until Asa was here, one of your co-stars.
4: Yeah.
1: Will you explain what it is?
4: Yeah, so a booster is a person that helps you get over a gate. No, I'm kidding. It's a person or group of people that actually take from these big mega companies the ideas to either resell it or repurpose it, give it back to the community. Mm-hmm. So it's kind of like Robin Hood-esque.
0: Mm. They feel like they're doing it for the greater good.
4: Yeah.
0: But it's still stealing.
4: It's still stealing.
0: Right,
4: yeah,
0: right.
4: Yeah, yeah.
0: So you have this great cast. Kiki Palmer, we mentioned Asa Gonzalez was here. Demi Moore, Taylor Page. What was the energy like on set?
1: I mean, all women. You and all women.
0: I know, and they're all so creative. You know what I mean?
4: I mean, I felt it was really great to be led by Kiki, who's just an amazing professional and just knows what she's doing, been doing it so long. Mm-hmm. And to be surrounded by all these powerful women was just great, man. I really felt honored to be there. It was a great experience.
1: We did hear you had to get your wife's permission. We can't go into exact
0: details
1: specifics
0: why.
1: Of why.
4: When you guys see this movie, you shall see why.
0: Yes, they
4: will.
0: It was
4: important. Not only did I have to get her permission, but she had to be cast in the role opposite me. And so it was great. She did a reading. Boots liked it. The producers
0: liked
4: it.
0: Couple.
4: They hired her on. And so then it worked out.
1: Oh, yeah, that's great.
4: It was
1: that
4: so
1: makes
4: nice
1: sense.
4: To share the screen with her.
1: Yeah.
0: I just looked at your hand to see if you were wearing a pinky ring. His character's name is Pinky Ring Guy. Oh, and you have one.
1: Oh, you're wearing one. Do you always have
0: you
1: that? Or is that in honor of this character?
4: I'm not new to this. I'm true to this.
0: So you've always worn a pinky ring?
4: Yeah, I like pinky. I like rings.
0: That is a mood. That is a vibe. That is a statement when a guy is wearing a pinky ring. I don't know what it means. I just know that it is something.
4: Well, this one's the evil eye, so it wards off all bad mumbo jumbo.
1: Okay. You're like, when we were talking about your parts, which are incredible, but also you as a human, you seem cool as a cucumber. Like somebody described you
0: pinky ring.
1: As a cool cat.
4: Yeah.
1: In the meeting, they were like, he's one cool cat.
4: Yeah.
1: Do things ever get on your nerves? Like, you seem very level-headed.
4: Yeah, I mean, they do, but I just have a way of, like, siphoning out negative energy or maybe repurposing it, almost boosting it, one would say. You know, just using it to my advantage. If I'm not feeling good, how can I feel inspired to turn it into something better, maybe more useful? Because you have destructive or creative energy. It's, you know, you're the decider of where it goes.
1: Again, he's a cool cat.
0: That's so good. Okay, so I'm always intrigued by people's journeys, if you will. And talk to me about your journey just for a second. You went on audition after audition.
4: Yeah.
0: Some of the roles, you weren't getting a call back. But then I've read that you kind of had like an aha and something eventually changed.
4: Yeah.
0: What do you credit that to?
4: Well, I think a lot of times when we engage in endeavors we really care about, we can get in our own head about it, and it causes us to maybe not be able to walk with such grace. Mm-hmm. When you think about the steps you're taking, you often will trip over your own feet.
0: Mm-hmm.
4: But when you just let things flow, you sort of go with it, let God guide,
0: sure.
4: then there are things you can do that you wouldn't have expected you'd be able to do. So I think a lot of it for me was just getting out of my own way and realizing, like, you got this. You're Ooh. Enough. You know, yeah. you don't really need to vie for others' acceptance if you just accept yourself. So it's really simple. I just, but the truth of the matter is I got exasperated with the trying so hard that I just decided I would stop trying. And I discovered that there was more power in that somehow.
0: Just being you.
4: Letting it be.
1: This film is super interesting, super funny, really creative. Your work is so impressive. Mm-hmm. I Love Boosters is in theaters today. Go see it.
0: Good stuff. All right, up next, I caught up with a legendary choreographer who's worked with everyone from Michael Jackson to Beyonce, how she shaped the world of hip-hop dance.
1: Cool.
0: Right after this.
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0: If you think back to some of the most culture-defining musical moments over the past 30 years, there's one woman to thank.
1: Her name is Fatima Robinson. She's a legendary choreographer, director, and creative producer, widely celebrated for bringing hip-hop dance into mainstream pop culture. I caught up with Fatima, and she even taught me a few moves.
2: For the last three decades, Fatima Robinson has danced her way through some of music's greatest culture-shifting moments. From Super Bowl halftime shows to iconic music videos.
1: I see you and I want to kiss the ring.
2: Fatima grew up dancing in the Los Angeles hip-hop scene and has since worked with the biggest names in music.
3: I'm going to say an artist and you tell me the first thing that comes to mind. You ready?
4: Okay. Yes.
3: Pharrell Williams.
4: Multi-talented.
3: Aaliyah.
4: Angel.
3: Mary J. Blige.
4: She's fierce.
3: Backstreet Boys.
5: Oh, my pumpkins.
3: Rihanna.
4: Powerhouse.
3: Prince.
4: One of one.
2: Her choreography career began in the early 1990s when Fatima taught Michael Jackson how to rule the desert in his famous music video, Remember the Time.
3: Do you remember that season?
4: Yeah, I mean, that was when music videos was an event and people sat down with their families to watch. It was so amazing to work with Michael at such a young age. I was 21 when I did
3: that
4: music video.
3: Wait, you were 21 when you were choreographing for Michael Jackson?
4: 21 years old.
3: Wow.
2: From Dreamgirls to the Renaissance Tour.
6: Welcome to the Renaissance.
2: She has had a front row seat to the meteoric rise of longtime collaborator Beyoncé.
3: I feel like the bar is so high.
4: We work so hard, and she is such a beast when it comes to work. Mm. And I love that work ethic because it really inspires you to get in there and just grind and figure it out and make it happen.
2: Perhaps it was that work ethic that helped this self-taught club dancer become a three-time Emmy-nominated icon.
4: I would record music videos and learn the steps. That was my classrooms.
3: So I read that your mom didn't exactly love it.
4: No, not at all. I went completely against her. They were taught that art can't support you, whereas I was like, no, this is where I feel closest to God. So I have to follow this feeling.
3: I was going to ask you what it is about dance and movement that you love, but I think you just said it.
4: Yeah. When I started out, for me, my mom was very religious, and she went to church all the time, and I was like, okay, church again. But for me, dancing was my church.
2: Fatima was most recently honored with the Arthur Mitchell Visionary Award through Dance Theater of Harlem, presented by her friend and mentor, Rosie Perez.
7: Fatima had an energy and an originality that was hot, sexy, confident, and undeniable.
4: At the beginning of my career, I bumped up against people really thinking hip-hop dance was a true art form of dance. They saw it as a street dance, it was a passing fad. Mm-hmm. And so for me, that was part of my goal, is for people to see us as true dancers. I mean, and look at it now, hip hop is being taught everywhere. It's all over YouTube and TikTok. And I like to say I'm one of the pioneers of that dance.
3: You can't say that.
4: I've just finished working with this new artist.
2: I couldn't let the queen of dance go without asking for a few pointers.
4: You're going to come up your arms and come tingle around here.
3: What is it about dance? Is it that you feel alive? You feel connected?
4: It is. You feel connected to the universe. Swing, swing. There is a way in which you move the energy in your body.
3: Yes. You can dance. Okay. Like you could dance, dance. You can dance, dance.
4: It's really beautiful.
3: Okay, let's try with a little music.
4: Okay.
3: Let's see. And here's my name. The beach, let's go slow dancing. Hey, nothing less to me. Please, please, bop, bop. Yeah. Hey.
8: Thank you so much.
0: Oh my gosh, you can dance, dance.
1: Do you understand what that means for me, for somebody
0: from
1: like her? And dance, dance means like,
0: you can do it.
1: I can do it. Yeah. I was like, good night,
0: She's
1: everybody.
0: She's like a trailblazer. beyond. What she said about hip hop is so true.
1: It's so true. You think about it. Girls now, you said it. They'll take ballet, tap, and hip hop.
0: Like Poppy. You know,
1: correct.
0: Kids everywhere are taking it. But there was a time where it probably wasn't respected.
1: Right. You remember, you know the dance from Remember the Time?
0: Yes.
1: She was in a club one day and saw some girls doing some move and was like, oh, that could be a thing. And next thing you know, Michael Jackson's doing that video and everybody now does that. I mean, just,
0: God,
1: it's all in her
0: mind.
1: God, to
0: sit down with somebody like that, it must have been a dream.
1: Love you, Fatima.
0: You can dance,
1: dance. That was
0: great. Coming up next, from the scenic shores of Lake Michigan to the hottest new destination south of the border, we're going to check out some of the best vacation destinations. You can dance, dance.
1: Right after this.
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0: If you are starting to think about summer vacation, now is the time to plan. And here with some great destinations is our travel guru, Mark Elwood.
16: Hello.
0: Hi, Mark. Okay, we want to start with the hottest new destination.
16: Exactly. So I'm going to take you to Mexico, but somewhere you might not expect.
0: Okay.
16: When you think of the Yucatan, you think of Cancun beaches, resorts. Mm-hmm. Those are great. Mm-hmm. But I'm going to take you inland a little to the north, to Merida. Merida is a place that had a big Mayan culture center. It had a great European historic center, and then it's very artsy now. Also surrounded by, look at those gorgeous jungles, and I'm going to send you to stay in an old hacienda,
0: yes,
16: which is glamping amid the jungles. And I want you to picture, there's no beaches in Merida,
0: okay,
16: but I want you to picture going into the jungles and looking for these swimming holes called cenotes, which are full of ice cold water on a hot summer day.
0: Ooh.
16: You jump in and you paddle around as the sun dapples the water.
1: I'm going to canoe in slow-mo, too.
0: And we're going to look at all of those flamingos.
16: Exactly. Okay, have I sold you?
1: You're sold.
16: Good.
1: We're
16: okay.
1: Sold. Okay, let's talk about the best family vacation. Where are we going?
16: So you're from the Midwest,
1: yes,
16: now.
1: Yes, yes.
16: And you will, I think you might agree, I think Lake Michigan's beaches,
0: yes,
16: get really short shrift,
0: yes,
16: because they're not on the coast.
1: Absolutely.
16: And I'm going to take you to Lake Michigan's beaches, but not to somewhere like Mackinac Island, which is really well known. But I am going to take you to Michigan.
1: Okay.
16: To Little Traverse Bay. And I think this is an all-American family getaway.
1: I love it.
0: Wait,
1: love it.
0: You're kidding. You were staying in one of my favorite hotels, Otis Harbor Springs.
16: Oh, my Lord. What do you mean?
0: Otis Harbor Springs.
16: Yes,
0: I went there for a book tour.
1: No
0: I'm
1: way.
0: Obsessed with this
1: why
0: hotel.
1: Why is it so amazing?
16: Oh, why is it amazing?
1: Thing is you travel so much, so I'm not surprised that you know all these
0: first
1: places.
0: Of all, the town, Harbor Springs, Michigan, is one of the most beautiful, tiny towns in this country. Mm-hmm. And I went there in the fall, but this hotel is mid-century modern. It is gorgeous. It has incredible food, great cocktails.
1: This isn't even planned.
0: I can't, but I saw that. I couldn't believe it. I love this hotel.
16: I mean, I love
1: First of all, you're going to be on their Instagram.
16: This, right? We didn't even plan
1: You're about to be on their Instagram page in 3, 2
0: Tell me.
16: So I love this midterm. All of those things and more. I really love the chance to stay at a hotel that isn't so countrified in the middle of the city, in the middle of the country. But I would say Petroskey State Park, you've got to pick up some of the fossilized coral, which is the Petroskey Stone. Ooh. Take it home with you. Did you get that?
0: I didn't get the stone.
1: Oh. Okay. Well, you got to go back.
0: But that land, that mile of trees and the beaches and the kids, and the kids can run into the water because there's no waves.
16: Do you need me at all?
0: No. Yes, I do. She doesn't. Because I've never taken a solo trip, and it's my New Year's resolution.
1: You have been saying it, so now you have to.
0: Well, you said you were going to dance on a table.
1: That is true.
0: You have to do that,
1: Well, that's
0: too.
1: Your fault.
16: So this is about Jenna. This is a solo trip for you. What I want you
1: okay.
16: I'm taking
1: Where's
16: you
1: she going?
16: To one of my favorite resorts in the country, the Boulders in Carefree, Arizona. Okay. And I want you to picture 4 days, 4 books, 4 different pools. Every day, you alone at a different pool with a new book.
0: You know I'll do that.
1: That's great.
16: And this is a resort, 13,000 acres. You never have to leave once you check in. 33,000 square foot spa. You've got yoga, Pilates, guided meditation. You've got nighttime bike tours. But more than anything, you can totally decompress. I know it's Arizona in the summer, but this is the Goldilocks place. It's just hot enough.
1: Oh, look at that. Did you see that?
0: Yeah,
1: look
0: that
1: at that.
0: Beautiful. Okay, I'm in.
1: Okay. All right, so she's going to go on a solo trip. I'm going on an adventure. Where am I going?
16: We're going to put our hiking boots on, and I'm going to take you to Vail.
0: Okay.
16: And Vail, I think this is one of those rules. Historically, we've always thought of skiing destinations as winter only. It was about 10 years ago when Vail really understood that summer was a chance for it.
1: Yeah, and that was
0: and
1: not
0: hiking.
16: So they built, on the top of the mountain, they built basically a kids' adventure park with zip lines and bungee. Awesome. And if you put your kids on the gondola and take them up there, their phones are going to be in their pockets.
1: Good.
16: They're not going to touch them.
1: Good.
16: So this is why I think Vail is incredible. There's hiking, there's moderate hiking. So if you've got toddlers, there's a lovely paved path.
1: I love that.
16: You can go up the mountain. There's whitewater rafting. Again, if you want to get your kids off the phone, take them to Vail.
0: Well, can I go with y'all to Vail too?
1: Maybe.
0: I'm
1: just kidding.
0: We can all go to Otis.
1: We can go to all
0: Harbor
1: those things
0: Springs.
1: Too.
16: And in Vail, we can stay at, there's a lovely resort which was built right at the beginning of Vail. It's the classic one there, right by the gondola. So you've got real chalet-style accommodation in summer.
1: This was a home run.
0: Mark,
1: let me tell you.
0: You understand why he's our travel guru.
1: You're the guy.
0: He's our guy.
1: Yeah.
0: All right.
1: Thank you, Mark. Up next, summer party season kicks off today. Megan Murphy has everything you need to keep the good times going right after this.
0: That is so
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0: Memorial Day weekend, and millions of people will be celebrating with a backyard bash.
1: Here to get the party started is Megan Murphy, editor-in-chief of Women's Day. Hi.
18: Yay. Thank you for having me.
1: Of course.
18: Okay, so I feel like it's all about making an entrance when you're having a party. Mm-hmm. And so this is my update to the balloon arch. I feel
1: this
18: like we've
1: cute.
18: Had a balloon moment for years, but this is about...
0: But also you can use those.
18: Exactly.
0: Right?
18: So it's also kind of a party favor. You stack the tubes
1: cute.
18: And the beach
1: really
18: balls.
1: Cute.
18: Front door, entrance to the backyard, to the pool. It's this fun, colorful moment that also doubles
0: as a party favor.
18: Takeaway. And guess what? Like balloons in the heat, not so good.
0: No, and also they're
18: beach
0: not
18: balls?
0: Good for the environment.
18: That's
0: and these, you
18: balls.
0: Could say, take one on your way. And
18: exactly.
0: Like,
1: and I love this.
18: So this is the easiest ever wreath. You
1: sure
18: literally
1: are.
18: Take a wreath form and poke
1: that's
18: those
1: cute.
18: Little cocktail umbrellas right
1: yeah,
18: in it. No hot glue required, which
1: just
18: I absolutely
1: it.
18: Love.
0: Literally, it's kind of, it's stabbing.
1: Just
0: it's kind of fun.
18: Yeah, it's therapeutic. and
19: great.
18: It's door yeah. decor.
1: I
18: Look
1: love
18: how fun
1: it.
18: This. It's cheap and cheerful.
1: Double it up.
18: Such a fun way to welcome That's guests cool. into the party.
0: They're adorable, and actually, you could probably use them as centerpieces too.
18: My
0: right?
18: friend and her daughter made these. Even her husband got in on the action. They were barbecuing and making ribs.
0: Yeah,
18: it was really
0: if you
18: fun.
0: Put sort of fake Voltivs in there too, they
18: oh,
0: could be
18: that.
0: Very cute.
18: Ombre it. I mean, you
0: right?
18: could, you
1: all
18: could
1: the
18: do
1: things.
18: All the things.
1: I love this table setting.
0: Yeah.
18: Oh my goodness. So this is something I'm very excited about. Jonathan Adler is Ooh. A designer and potter.
0: Yeah.
18: Absolutely adore. He teamed up with Michaels for this very special
0: with
18: collab.
0: With Michaels?
18: This is Michaels and Jonathan Adler.
0: How cute.
1: I love
18: this melamine
1: I
18: dinnerware.
1: Love it. I even
18: it's
1: love
18: so cute.
1: Napkin.
18: Even
1: Me
18: like,
1: too.
18: Look at the this.
1: Oh,
18: plate.
1: That's cute.
0: Are these
1: yes.
0: his too? These adorable
18: the
0: bonjour.
18: The that's plates, cute. The cups.
1: This is
18: the,
1: really
18: the,
1: good.
18: Look at the trays.
1: I say yes.
18: Yes, tray chic.
1: Super cute.
18: Everybody needs to try according
1: it
18: to Jonathan.
1: It kind of elevates the fun. Mm-hmm. Do you know
18: well,
1: what I mean?
18: And the thing is, the price is nice. I mean, it starts at $3.99.
1: Not bad.
0: Wait, are these also their?
18: Yes, yes, yes. No, so these are from World Market.
0: I love them.
18: Protecting my
0: food. Me too. You have to in
18: oh
0: the summer.
18: My, it's so hard to find a cute mesh.
0: These are adorable.
18: Nice. These are from World Market. Look at the pineapple.
0: I love
1: that.
0: It.
18: Isn't that so stinking cute? $19.99. And this takes me into another tip.
1: Okay.
18: So this is something I always keep these little pineapple picks
0: cute.
18: On hand.
0: Oh, that's cute.
18: So you could make a fruit skewer.
0: Yeah.
18: You could stick it in a cupcake.
1: What's in the
18: I
1: cup?
18: Even put them in
0: it's
18: coffee
0: tea.
18: Cups.
0: I just drink it without
18: yum.
0: Knowing, which is odd.
18: Yay to the yum.
0: Yeah.
1: I just did the same
0: yeah.
1: thing. I'm like,
0: it's sweet tea. It's
18: yeah.
0: delish.
18: Sweet tea. Yeah.
0: Okay.
18: You could even stick these in a little crumb cake. And so, like, you have surprise company.
1: That's really
18: Instant
1: cute.
18: Instant entertaining. Store-bought cupcakes, a little pineapple pick. Yay.
1: How and inspiring. You make me want to be better.
0: I know.
1: Cute.
0: These are cute.
1: This is cute.
18: These make me so happy.
0: We're
1: I love
0: yes.
1: this.
0: We saw okay. this earlier.
18: Look at these. These
0: don't mind
18: are
0: if I do.
18: From Revo. Yes. It's like the chic way to keep things cool.
1: I love it.
18: You could do a little, look at this little mimosa
0: bar.
18: You've got your fruit, you've got your drinks.
1: So good.
18: And this stays cold. For hours.
0: Like all day, basically?
18: Like for hours. But it also looks so stinking cute.
1: It does.
18: As a
0: yeah, it's like a platter.
18: It
0: so it comes with all of these containers?
18: It comes with the little containers. You just put in the ice and then really get creative. I mean, you could do your cheese, your snacks, your drinks.
1: I mean, I love this.
18: I feel like I need both. Right?
0: Wow. A bar?
18: Yes.
1: I was just about to say, I want to go somewhere
18: all
1: and just sit and do
18: I know.
1: This.
18: I'm going to do a Bloody Mary one, too.
0: So yeah, that's
18: love that.
0: Adorable.
1: I also
18: oh
1: love this.
18: This is so fun. Oh, yeah. My gosh. I'm excited about these, ladies. So these are from Mark and Graham. They are little collapsible
0: oh my
18: wine
0: gosh.
18: Tables. So you can do the two top or the four. I made you one over there. That's like book o'clock.
1: Oh,
18: wine
1: book o'clock.
18: And you just put your glass in there. You put your bottle here. These are from Mark and Graham. You can
0: take
18: fully
0: them to the park, to the beach.
18: A concert. You
1: I
18: have
1: love
18: a
1: this.
18: Concert
1: yeah.
18: in the park, a play in the park, the beach, the yard, you name it.
0: This
18: oh my gosh.
0: Great. Your
18: and
0: backyard table.
18: These are from Uncommon Goods. They
1: what
18: are
1: is it?
18: Wine charm covers.
1: Cute.
18: Stop it. So,
1: that's
18: like,
1: really
18: there's no
1: cute.
18: Pollen bugs. In that glass. There's no
1: yeah.
18: bugs in that
1: no
18: glass.
1: No pollen in that rosé.
18: Right? There's no pollen in my rosé. And it has a little charm so
1: that's
18: you
1: really
18: can still
1: cute.
18: ID your glass.
0: I love that.
18: Oh, more fun, more fun, more
1: okay.
18: fun.
1: We
18: okay.
1: say yes to this.
18: These
0: what is
18: are
0: this
18: bob
0: thing?
18: Bags. Have you seen the bob
1: no.
18: bags?
1: No, what's a bob
18: so
1: bag?
18: These bob bags are super popular. I love them for the beach. I love them for the pool. I love them for the park. I'm going to be using this in Hershey Park in a soccer tournament all weekend.
1: Nice. Oh, you too? Oh, my gosh. Soccer tournaments are all over the area.
0: You can take this with you.
18: So these are wipeable. They're durable, and now this is all about trays. Another tray moment. You pop it in your bag, and then, like, look at—I put cards in there. Your snacks.
0: Oh my
18: your
0: gosh, it's so like a table.
18: Cute.
0: It's a makeshift table.
18: I was actually thinking about too. You have your captain chairs in your car.
1: I was just about
18: one
1: to
18: in
1: say.
18: Between.
0: Oh my gosh,
18: my kids are so happy right now.
1: That's really
0: that's
1: cute.
0: Drink genius.
18: Snacks all the
0: and
18: same.
0: It also just gives you an extra cup holder.
18: Exactly.
1: That's cute.
18: So and then like.
1: Oh,
18: how cute
1: these
18: is this?
1: That's an ask. Can I have it?
0: Yeah, that's for you.
18: I need that for you.
1: Okay, then let me
0: sit down and pretend.
18: And that's
0: don't
18: really
0: you?
18: What it is. It's about creating a pop-up
1: little
18: lounge.
1: Moment.
18: Take the cushions off the chairs,
1: yeah.
18: off the couches. These are all from the company store.
0: They're so
18: they're
0: cute with the stripes.
18: They're indoor, outdoor.
1: How cute is
18: take
1: this?
18: Them off the patio, onto the lawn.
1: Yeah.
18: Make a pop-up living room.
1: What are we going to do? Are we
18: really
1: going to read?
18: Enjoy
0: I don't know. Should we just sit there and enjoy the sun?
1: I love this.
18: Look at yours.
0: Oh, look
1: cute.
0: What it says,
18: Club
0: Jenna.
18: Wine Club.
1: Club Wine
0: and it's Whispering
1: Club.
0: Angel.
18: Yes. Okay. Cheers.
0: We're not going
1: okay.
0: anywhere. Bye.
1: Oh, my goodness. Yay. We'll be right back after this.
0: Cheers to you.
1: Sorry. This
0: Cheers.
1: Is adorable.
0: This is so cute.
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26: 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And you're like, whoa. 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
24: People who literally are up all night to bring this show to you. 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People that watch the Today Show aren't just watching a show. They're people that are in the family. They're in our family.
26: They're allowing us into their homes every morning.
24: When we go out there and we get to meet people and they say, I love you, you feel like family, I always say, we feel like your family, too. That's how we feel.
26: And they're so excited to be there. We get excited. We feed off that energy.
24: They're the reason we get up in the morning. It's the excitement of being part of something that's bigger than you.
1: Good morning. Welcome to Today. 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
26: Yeah. Summer energy on the plaza. Next level.
1: Thanks, ladies.
27: We're just getting started, folks. 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

0: Good Friday morning. Memorial Day weekend is here.
1: Yes, the unofficial start to summer. Officially off to a crawl, though. It is May 22nd. This is Today. Slow go. Airport delays and cancellations already stacking up this morning ahead of what's expected to be a record-breaking holiday weekend.
2: We ended up just sitting on the tarmac for 7 hours.
1: While on the roads, drivers facing the highest gas prices in years and the weather threatening to dampen the fun for much of the East. We're tracking all of it. Royal twist. Overnight, British police appearing to widen their investigation into former Prince Andrew, now asking for witnesses to come forward and zeroing in on a specific night in 2010. We're live in London with the new developments. Party pushback.
3: This is just stupid on stilts.
1: More Republicans speaking out against President Trump's controversial $1.8 billion fund, which could potentially allow political allies to cash in. The president, unfazed.
4: Are you losing control of the Senate, Senate Republican?
5: I don't know. I really don't know.
1: The latest on the brewing battle from Washington. Shocking loss. NASCAR superstar Kyle Busch dies at age 41 from what his family calls a severe illness, days after he asked for medical attention following a race. The brash, fearless driver saying this just 1 week ago after his final victory.
6: Why do these moments never get old, Kyle?
7: Because you never know when the last one is.
1: This morning, what we do know about his sudden death and the tributes pouring in from his fellow drivers. Castle on the Hill.
8: It's pretty remarkable that this is still relatively intact.
1: Our exclusive glimpse inside the revamped Smithsonian Castle, opening its doors on the National Mall for the first time in years, in celebration of America's 250th birthday. The history now back on display and work being done to restore it to its full glory. Those stories, plus saying goodbye. The Late Show ends its more than three-decade run. Stephen Colbert and Sir Paul McCartney closing the show with a sing-along after a night filled with celebrity cameos, laughs, and heartfelt moments.
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1: 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And fill the bleachers. 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
11: From NBC News, this is Today with Savannah Guthrie and Craig Melvin. From Studio 1A in Rockefeller Plaza.
1: And a very good morning to you. Welcome to Today. Thank you so much for starting your Friday with us, Savannah. Getting an early start on the holiday weekend. Laura Jarrett filling in for us.
0: Always love to be here on a concert. Yes. Friday. We got Bleachers back. They were back here 2 years ago. Remember, 4th of July? They're going to do it up again for us.
1: Always put on a good show. Looking forward to getting outside to hang out with that crowd in just a moment. But first, we do want to begin this morning with what everyone is thinking about as we head into the long Memorial holiday weekend. Holiday traffic and weather. So here's a live look at a busy stretch of I-76 in Philadelphia this morning. Nearly 40 million travelers hitting the roads. More than 3 million folks are flying.
0: It all comes as gas prices remain above $4.50 a gallon. And for much of the country, unfortunately, it's also going to be a washout with rain from Texas all the way up to the East Coast.
1: Dylan in for Al this morning. She's got that full forecast for us in just a moment. But we are going to start with NBC's Emily Aketa. She is on the road by the George Washington Bridge this morning. Hey, Em.
12: Hey, guys. Good morning to you. Well, as you can see, the great getaway is already underway at this early hour, despite those sky-high gas prices. The $45 it took to fill up a mid-size SUV this time last year is now closer to $65. And while we're talking about more expensive travel, more congestion, wet weather, still a record number of Americans determined to celebrate this holiday weekend.
13: The deluge of rain and wind across much of the country, marking a soggy and turbulent unofficial start to summer. This truck sliding and flipping over on a slick Tennessee highway Thursday. while new video shows floodwaters sweeping this woman in New York off her feet. And it made a mess for those flying to their Memorial Day destinations. High winds brought on by severe weather in Colorado, prompting a ground stop at Denver International. More than 17,000 flights were canceled or delayed in the past 2 days. Alan Turkheimer described it as chaos at Newark Airport in New Jersey.
2: We ended up just sitting on the tarmac for 7 hours.
13: In New York City, LaGuardia Airport's runway, where a sinkhole opened up, was closed again on Thursday, the busiest day for airports this holiday weekend.
14: A little concerning with the weather.
13: And it will be another busy day on the road, with nearly 40 million Americans anticipated to drive to their holiday celebrations, according to AAA, despite the highest gas prices in 4 years.
15: It's definitely a problem because we are headed to South Carolina. We was already at a half a tank and the other half just cost us about $51.
13: Storms are expected to bring heavy rain to more than 20 states this weekend, from Texas to New England. But some are determined to not let weather dampen their holiday plans.
16: I mean, it's just rain. We're not going to melt. Let's continue with our plans. Let's continue with our events. Try to make the best of it.
12: I love it. Looking on the bright side, right? Well, on another positive note, LaGuardia's runway is expected to reopen later today. As for the traffic, some of the worst of it will pick up later today, especially around major thoroughfares near Boston, near San Francisco, L.A. Trip times, by the way, from New York City to the Jersey Shore are expected to more than double later today. 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
17: All right. Emily Ketta for us there in Jersey. Emily, thank you.
18: And Dylan is in for Al this morning. She has a closer look at the all-important holiday forecast. Cool and rainy.
19: Cool and rainy, windy. I'd say Saturday looks like the worst day for the Northeast, but back through the Midwest, you're dealing with the rain right now. We've got this area of low pressure that's going to ride along this frontal system that kind of meanders around the East Coast as we go through the entire holiday weekend. So this cold front will eventually clear things out, but before it does so, we've got all of that tropical moisture streaming in from the south. We have this cool air coming in from the Atlantic Ocean, and combine all that, and it's just a rainy, cool weekend. So here's the breakdown as we go through the next 3 days. In New York, Saturday's the washout, the worst day of the weekend. Sunday, we start off with some rain. Then on Monday, you might get some glimmers of sunshine, and everyone's going to say, they said it wasn't going to be nice this weekend, but then the clouds are going to fill back in, and then the rain's going to return. So we are going to see spotty showers in New York on Monday. Same goes for Boston, heavier rain on Sunday. Then into Monday, we'll see those showers. Washington, D.C., Saturday is the worst day for you folks, too. You go out to Chicago, it looks beautiful. Saturday, Sunday, Monday, temperatures in the 70s and 80s. Minneapolis, not too bad either. Highs in the 70s and 80s. Same for St. Louis. But Detroit, you too will see that heavier rain on Saturday. And then you go down south, Atlanta, Saturday, Sunday, Monday. When you get these thunderstorms, some of those could produce really heavy rain. That could lead to some delays on the roads. You go out west, really Seattle, it takes till Monday before you see any sort of wet weather, but the rest of the western half of the country will enjoy the sunshine and the warmer temperatures. If you're traveling Monday to get back to where you came from, we are looking for most of our delays down through Atlanta into Charlotte, where we'll see some of those heavier downpours cause some delays. Same into Houston in the northeast. Spotty delays if you get stuck in some of those heavier downpours.
20: Rough go of it.
19: Yes.
17: All right. We'll come back to you in a few minutes. Dylan, thank you. Now to some new developments in the investigation of Britain's former Prince Andrew. Overnight, police issuing a public call for witnesses to come forward, a sign that their probe could be expanding. Molly Hunter is live from Buckingham Palace with the very latest on this story. Molly, good morning.
21: Craig, good morning to you. That's right. This broke overnight. British police are now hoping to speak with a woman whose lawyer has reportedly said that she was brought to the house of former Prince Andrew back in 2010 for, quote, sexual purposes. Police are also encouraging anyone with any information in the public about Andrew's alleged misconduct to come forward.
22: This morning, British police appear to be widening their investigation into former Prince Andrew, now urging anyone to come forward with information as they look into potential sexual misconduct involving Andrew Mountbatten-Windsor, as he is now known. In a statement without naming him, which is standard practice in the UK, Thames Valley police say they are looking into reports that a woman was taken to an address in Windsor in 2010 for sexual purposes. Police have not yet spoken with her, but are now reassuring the public that any reports will be rigorously investigated.
23: The police here are, in effect, actively asking people to come forward, saying, if you have a story about Andrew, we want to hear it.
22: In a pre-dawn raid on his 66th birthday, the king's younger brother was arrested back in February on suspicion of misconduct in public office. This picture snapped after his release 12 hours later. It's a complex allegation that centers on his role as UK government trade envoy. The investigation was sparked after the U.S. Justice Department released emails the former prince allegedly sent to convicted sex offender Jeffrey Epstein in 2010, which included discussions of foreign countries and trade opportunities. Also released, this photo showing Andrew kneeling over an unidentified woman. And in March, after his arrest, the DOJ released this photo showing Epstein with Andrew and former UK ambassador to the U.S., Peter Mandelson, both wearing bathrobes.
23: The royal family knows that honesty and transparency are absolutely crucial to maintaining a level of trust and respect from the public.
22: Following his brother's arrest, King Charles said in a statement at the time, "The police have our full and wholehearted support and cooperation. Let me state clearly, the law must take its course." The former prince has not been charged with a crime and he denies all wrongdoing. Police say he remains under investigation.
17: So the investigation continues, Molly. What about the timing of this release? Any sign why police decided to announce this now?
21: Yeah, we're not really sure, Craig. The timing of this statement is a bit unclear. There is a sense, though, that maybe police thought the public thought the scope of this investigation was more narrow, maybe just dealing with that allegations around passing confidential information. So what this statement does and what it makes very, very clear is that this is a wide-ranging and very rigorous investigation. Craig?
17: Molly Hunter on that breaking news from Buckingham Palace for us. Molly, thank you.
3: Back here at home to Washington now, where there is growing backlash to the Trump administration's so-called anti-weaponization fund. A number of Senate Republicans now demanding to know how this taxpayer money will be used. NBC's Kelly O'Donnell has the latest from Washington for us. Kelly, good morning to you.
4: Good morning, Laura. A big surprise unfolding in the relationship between the president and Republican senators, and it's not a happy one. The Trump administration has expected Republican senators to go along with the president's big ideas, and they usually do. But maybe not this time. The top Republican senator saying his party has deep, legitimate questions and wishes the administration had consulted them before coming up with this plan to pay compensation.
14: This morning, new cracks in the Republican Party. Mounting frustration among some Republicans over the president's proposed spending.
20: What I do not support is one single dime of taxpayer money going to a ballroom or a dime of taxpayer money going to this so-called anti-weaponization fund.
14: Both issues hitting an unexpected GOP wall. $1 billion for ballroom-related security and a nearly $1.8 billion anti-weaponization fund.
24: I mean, this is just stupid on stilts.
14: Acting Attorney General Todd Blanche on the Hill Thursday to explain the new fund that would use taxpayer money to pay out claims from applicants who say they were harmed by Biden-era prosecutors, potentially including January 6th rioters.
24: My God, do you see where this would head? These people don't deserve restitution. Many of them deserve to be in prison.
14: And a direct rebuke from Mitch McConnell, who called it utterly stupid, morally wrong. But that meeting with Blanche raised more questions than answers.
25: We need to get some clarity, yeah, about how this is going to work.
14: Objections over the fund prompted Republican senators to postpone a vote on an immigration bill and leave town for the next week, according to two GOP sources familiar with the discussions. The president appearing unfazed by the growing discontent in the Senate.
26: Are you losing control of the Senate, Senate Republicans?
27: I don't know. I really don't know.
14: And while the president is facing some setbacks on his ballroom project, he cleared a win for his planned arch after the Fine Arts Commission he appointed approved the plan. The president telling reporters he thinks Congress will have no role.
27: No, we're doing it. The land is owned by Secretary, by the Interior Department. We don't need anything from Congress.
14: Although that new fund is facing sharp criticism, it's not up and running yet. But some are already lining up seeking those taxpayer dollars, including the president's former personal lawyer, Michael Cohen, who went to prison for campaign finance violations, and Trump ally, MyPillow CEO Mike Lindell, who was sued for defamation for election conspiracy theories. Laura?
18: All right, Kelly O'Donnell at the White House. Thank you, Kelly. And for all the latest news from Washington, be sure to turn in this weekend on Sunday. It's Meet the Press right here on NBC.
17: Now to the latest on the Ebola outbreak. U.S. officials announcing a new plan to stop the fast-moving virus from arriving in this country. U.S.-bound flights carrying passengers who have visited Ebola-affected countries in Africa must now land at Washington Dulles International Airport. There, the CDC will conduct enhanced health screenings. Still, experts say with cases soaring in Africa, global spread is still likely. Meanwhile, some new video shows a medical clinic in the Democratic Republic of Congo engulfed in flames. Authorities say protesters there were angry. Officials would not release the body of a loved one likely killed by the virus.
18: We turn now to some stunning news in the racing world. NASCAR star Kyle Busch dying at the age of 41 following what his family is calling a severe illness. Busch is one of the most accomplished and outspoken drivers in the history of the sport. And NBC's Kaylee Hartung is here with what we know. Kaylee, good morning.
0: Hey, good morning, guys. The motorsports world is in shock. The news of Kyle Busch's sudden death coming just hours after he withdrew from this weekend's Coca-Cola 600 race because of the severe illness that he was hospitalized for. At just 41 years old, NASCAR saying it has lost a giant of the sport far too soon.
5: This morning, a shocking tragedy in the racing world after the sudden death of NASCAR legend Kyle Busch at the age of 41.
6: Kyle Busch will win!
5: Busch was hospitalized yesterday with a severe illness, according to his family, who did not elaborate on what it was. A joint statement from his family and NASCAR remembering him as a rare talent with a sharp wit and competitive spirit, who sparked a deep emotional connection with race fans of every age. Tributes pouring in overnight on speedways across the country, from Indianapolis to Charlotte, and fellow racing star Dale Earnhardt Jr. writing in part, "I will never be able to make sense of this loss." The hockey world also paying tribute to Busch in this touching moment at the Carolina Hurricanes game.
7: Kyle Busch, two-time NASCAR Cup Series champion, passed away this afternoon at the age of 41. Our thoughts are with his family, friends, and fans around the world.
5: It comes 12 days after Busch had a mid-race scare, after he radioed his crew asking a doctor to give him a shot.
8: I'm going to need a shot. Copy.
5: He was reportedly struggling with a sinus cold that got worse with the intensity of driving the course.
9: Racing can't be any fun when your head is completely stuffed up like that.
5: Nearly a week later, Busch saying he was suffering from a cough.
10: You can kind of still hear it. I'm still not great, but the cough was pretty substantial last week.
5: The Associated Press reports that Busch was testing in a racing simulator on Wednesday when he became unresponsive and transported to a hospital in Charlotte, according to several people familiar with the situation. For the driver known as Rowdy, life was full on and off the track. His wife Samantha, son Braxton, and daughter Lennox were fixtures at races. The couple, who struggled with infertility, opening up last year on Today about helping other families.
11: We recognized not only the financial burdens of everyone that they have to go through, but of course the emotional struggles that couples face as well going through that.
5: Just 1 week ago, Busch reflective after what would be his final win.
28: Why do these moments never get old, Kyle?
29: Because you never know when the last one is.
0: Racing is in the Busch family DNA. He and his brother Kurt, they learned from their dad Tom, and now Kyle's son is racing too, winning championships in his own right. And guys, the family just celebrated Braxton's 11th birthday a couple of days ago. Kyle's last post on social media marking that occasion, telling his son how proud he is of him, equally heartbreaking and beautiful. And you can only imagine that is a message that his son Braxton will treasure forever.
18: Absolutely. No, thinking of the family this morning. Kaylee, thank you.
17: Thank you, Kaylee. Thank you. Thank you. Turn back to the weather now for just a moment. Dylan has the rest of that forecast for us. Hey, Dill.
19: Hey, good morning again, guys. We do have a chance of some isolated severe

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1: Thanks, Dylan.
2: 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Straight ahead for you, the late show ending its run overnight. We will bring you all the highlights, the cameos, the sing-along, the heartfelt moments from Stephen Colbert's final episode.
1: And then we're going to save you some money over this Memorial Day weekend, from feeding a crowd for laughs to big sales on big-ticket items. But first, this is Today on NBC.
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0: Coming up, it may be Memorial Day weekend, but it feels like September because we have a first look at a special Earth, Wind, and Fire documentary.
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2: The night was filled with laughs, cameos, and, of course, some tears from his devoted fans. And our entertainment correspondent, Chloe Malotz, is here with all the highlights. Hey, Chloe.
4: Hey, guys. Good morning. What a final show it was. And as Stephen Colbert has said, it's not just the end of his show. It's the end of the traditional late-night show on CBS, launched by David Letterman back in 1993. Last night's show was full of joyful moments, but to Colbert's many fans and supporters, it was an emotional final goodbye.
5: Paul McCartney closing the show in a rousing fashion as the staff of The Late Show took one final bow. Colbert joining in, along with original Late Show bandleader John Batiste, Elvis Costello, and more. McCartney returning to the Ed Sullivan Theater to reminisce and joke.
6: Well, to Stephen, you're better than the Beatles. Paul McCartney.
7: No, it doesn't.
6: It does. That's what I read.
7: It doesn't say that.
5: The gag over who would close the show played out as the night went on, with stars like Bryan Cranston, Paul Rudd, and Ryan Reynolds joining in. Pope Leo, they joked, wouldn't come out of his dressing room.
8: Your Holiness, please come out. Leo. Leo, please. We got a show.
9: No way, Colbert. You call that a Chicago dog?
5: The Strike Force 5 podcast guys showed up for their friend, along with Jon Stewart.
10: I'm going to miss him.
5: Both ABC's Jimmy Kimmel and NBC's Jimmy Fallon went dark, airing repeat shows out of respect for Colbert.
11: So, your cancellation has created a rift in the comedy variety talk continuum.
5: Many of the show's fans stood in the rain for hours to get in one last time.
12: If you were to describe tonight, how would you describe it?
13: Epic.
12: Why are you so emotional?
14: It was such a good show. It was so heartfelt.
5: This morning, the end of an era, as one of television's most respected figures steps away from the spotlight.
4: Stephen Colbert says he hasn't given much thought to what is next, but he did say that his eight brothers and sisters were in the audience last night for the taping, and this weekend he'll be celebrating one of their weddings. Mm. And I also want to tell you guys this. He and his son, they are huge Lord of the Rings fans. Yeah. You won't believe it. They are writing the next Lord of the Rings movie coming out in 2027. Peter Jackson was actually in the audience last night, the director of Lord of the Rings. Yeah. And I also want to tell you that the set, the iconic set that Stephen Colbert has used for the last 11 years, it is being donated to Chicago's Broadcasting Museum. Oh. Wow. Chicago is where Stephen got his start at Second City.
3: Of course, oh, that's right.
2: It feels fitting.
3: Yeah.
2: Chloe, thank
3: end
2: you.
3: End of an era.
2: A good
3: send-off.
2: Yeah. All right, Chloe, thanks. Coming up, the iconic Smithsonian Castle has been off limits to visitors until today. We're going to take you on a special tour to show you the historic renovation in honor of America's 250th anniversary.
3: Before that, though, Vicky Nguyen is going to walk us through some Memorial Day sales. We're talking about everything from food to some major appliances, plus what to do if you run into travel trouble.
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2: Whether you are planning a cookout, traveling to see family, or just want to take advantage of some of the sales, our chief consumer investigative correspondent, Vicky Nguyen, is on the case with all the deals. Hey, Vic.
10: Hey, good morning, guys.
2: So, of course, the weekend is big. 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
10: Okay, some cookout deals that you will be excited about if you are one of the 90% of Americans that lives within 10 miles of a Walmart.
3: Yeah.
10: Walmart's doing a deal for 8 people under $35, right around there, for a full spread. 3 pounds worth of burgers and buns, 8 hot dogs and buns, and all the sides. Lettuce, tomatoes, cheese, chili sauce, potato chips, your baked beans, your popsicles, and your soda. Now, grocery giant Kroger, if you're not into doing the Walmart thing, you want to cook it up yourself, they've got ground beef, okay, $12 for 2.25 pounds. 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They've also got chicken, $2.89 a pound for chicken breast. A s'mores bundle under $10 for the brand name stuff. Jet Puff marshmallows, the Hershey's chocolate, the Honey Made graham crackers.
3: Yeah.
10: So you can get a great deal. Also, watermelon as low as $4.99.
3: Wow, okay.
10: Which is a great deal, and that's what you want to eat when it's hot outside.
3: Yes. Dylan's been talking about how nasty it's going to be for a large swath of the country this weekend. What happens, Vic, if your flight gets canceled or delayed and you want to rebook?
10: We talked with Katie Nastro over at going.com, and she wants to make this very important public service announcement to remind people that if your domestic flight is delayed for 3 hours or more, you are entitled to a full refund. A lot of airlines will try to rebook you. They will give you a credit because usually people still want to go to their destination.
3: Yeah.
10: But if you want that refund, you're entitled to it. If it's an international flight, it's 6 hours or longer. If you're having a hard time getting through on the customer service line, you can try the international number. That's like a little hack. Sometimes, you know, it's a shorter waiting time. Also, some airlines like United will allow you to rebook or request that refund on their app. And you're supposed to get it in a timely manner, which is within 7 to 10 days.
2: All right. Well, weather woes aside, everyone loves a good Memorial Day weekend sale. Should we go to the mattresses?
10: Yes. America loves to spend their 3-day weekends shopping big time. And this is the time to look for those major appliances. So starting at Home Depot, up to 35% off of things like fridges, washers and dryers, dishwashers, stoves. Also, ahead of the sizzling summer, this is the time to buy that portable AC unit you've been thinking about. There's one from Winter that's normally $733. It's down to $425 right now, which is a big savings. At Lowe's, they're also doing 25% off of things like grills, sales on their tools and their lawnmowers as well. And then we talked to smart shopping expert Trey Bodge. She really likes Rifle Paper Company. We know it as a place to get stationery and planners, but she says they also produce really beautiful rugs for your home, throw pillows as well. Of course, you always have Wayfair, up to 70% off things for the inside of your house, but also don't forget about the patio if you need to spruce up the outdoor furniture. And also, mattresses are big for Memorial Day weekend,
2: always.
10: Right? Trey Bodge likes a company called Bear, 35% off of their mattresses. And if you buy a mattress, you get a free mattress cover and 2 pillows. She says check out Sattva as well as Nectar. And I forgot to mention the takeout deals, by the way.
3: Oh.
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3: My kids love a Shake Shack.
2: All right.
3: Do we know how mattresses became synonymous with Memorial Day?
10: Well, it's also during President's Day, too.
3: Okay.
10: I think mattresses are just one of those big investments, and they really like to take advantage of that 3-day weekend. And you can go in person in the stores, too, and try out the mattresses. We don't know.
3: Okay.
10: To answer your question, very frankly.
2: Go with
3: you sold it, though.
2: Yeah.
3: I was buying what you were selling, so. Thank you, Vic.
10: You bet.
2: Appreciate it.
3: Oh, hurricane season,
16: well,
3: Dylan.
16: You know, I figured the weather's not bad enough. So let's throw hurricane season forecasts into the mix here. But they did just come out yesterday from NOAA. So let's take a look at what we can expect for 2026. The forecast for right now is actually calling for a 55% chance of below normal number of hurricanes, mostly because of a strong El Nino in the forecast that kind of disrupts everything. So yes, we might have fewer storms than we typically get or we typically expect, but all it takes is one. These are not landfalling hurricanes. This is the forecast for all hurricanes across the board. And it just takes one strong landfalling hurricane. And with the way things are going, strong storms are still possible. We're just expecting fewer of them. So here's the list of names, if you're interested in that, for the 2026 Atlantic storm season. And we are looking for the chance of going through the entire list of names is a very slight chance. Only 2005, 2020, and 2021 did we go through the names. But don't worry, we have a backup list of names just in case we go through all of those, but not really expecting that this season. In the meantime, let's talk heavy rain through Tennessee, through Kentucky, up into Ohio. The Northeast is fairly dry for today, but we are going to see this whole storm system move into the Northeast tomorrow. Out west, though, enjoy the sunshine and the warm temperatures. That's a look at the weather across the country. Now here's a peek out your window.

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2: When I scraped my car in that parking garage, I was worried that it could be a long process to take care of it. Like a landscaper's first day trimming a hedge maze.
3: I have definitely already been here. Now, is it left, right, or right, left? Well, maybe I'll cut a path out and find my way back later.
2: But it wasn't like that. I filed a claim in under 2 minutes on the Geico app, and they handled it from there. It was taken care of almost as quickly as it happened.
4: It feels good to get help quick. It feels good to Geico.

0: 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Oh. And that's your latest forecast.
1: All right, Dylan, you got double duty today. What do you say? A little sneak peek.
0: A little PSSP. Let's get to it, because we are talking about Earth, Wind, and Fire this morning. The legendary band is the latest group of music icons to get the documentary treatment. Yesterday, a trailer dropped for the new film, which dives into the R&B group's history and how they shaped the sound of the 70s.
2: You strike that first note, there's something that happened.
3: I feel my heart open up.
4: You get to moving.
3: Hey, and then you hear.
5: Wow. That's when the funk starts.
6: I'm saying to myself, if they can do that, what can I do?
7: Prince, Michael Jackson. They were down there taking notes, man.
8: You're absorbing these powerful affirmations.
9: It appeared that everything we touched turned to gold.
10: They were defining blackness on their own terms.
8: They made you feel anything was possible.
0: I mean, even the trailer has the buildup.
1: Right? Yes.
0: Like, it gets your heart pumping. The doc was created by our neighbor and Oscar winner, Questlove. Ooh. It starts streaming on HBO Max on June 7th.
1: That's going to be so good.
11: Yeah, it is. Oh. By the way, you know, they also have the distinction of being the first group to perform on the plaza.
1: The first ever?
0: First ever.
1: Fun fact.
0: I was here for it, right?
11: Oh, yeah, of course he was. Of course he was. We're looking forward to your full pop star in just a moment. First, though, got your morning boost. See the epic surprise by some wedding guest that is getting a great reception right after this.
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1: Welcome back. It is time for your morning boost, and Craig has the honors this morning.
11: All right. Well, try to do JBH proud here. So we've all seen the choreographed wedding surprises. Usually it's the bridal party, maybe a father-daughter dance. But what if the entire reception turned the tables and, like, threw out the surprise back on the newlyweds?

0: Wow.
1: It's grandma in the front row. Look at her go.
0: Come on.
2: That's hard to do.
1: Yes.
2: Get everybody on board. Mm-hmm.
0: The bride's mom, so she sent a video with the choreography to each guest leading up to the wedding. So they all had to practice before they showed up.
2: I love it.
0: That's one way to get the dance floor started, right?
1: They practiced.
0: Yes.
1: They delivered.
0: Understood the assignment.
1: Yeah.
2: So great.
1: That was fun.
2: All right, coming up in Pop Start Music fans, listen up. Spotify teasing a new perk that could put you at the front of the line for the hottest concerts. Ooh.
1: And speaking of concerts, our crowd is counting down the minutes. They're ready to go. Bleachers going to rock out our plaza right after your local news.
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0: When you walk in here and you see 40 people at 4 a.m. at about a 10, you can't help but feed off that. 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
3: People who literally are up all night to bring this show to you. There's not a morning I walk in here that I don't pinch myself and think I get to be here. People that watch the Today Show aren't just watching a show. They're people that are in the family. They're in our family.
0: They're allowing us into their homes every morning.
3: When we go out there and we get to meet people and they say, I love you, you feel like family. I always say, we feel like your family too. That's how we feel.
0: And they're so excited to be there. We get excited. We feed off that energy.
3: They're the reason we get up in the morning. It's the excitement of being part of something that's bigger than you. Good morning. Welcome to Today. We'll start with our breaking news.
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0: It's 8 o'clock on today. Coming up, weekend washout. This morning, cancellations and delays already stacking up in airports across the country as drivers face the highest gas prices in years.
1: I got to drive. I got to get gas. So it's I got to deal with it.
0: And even more severe weather on tap. Everything you need to know ahead of the holiday. Then, case dismissed.
2: This is not a crime.
0: A judge tossing out criminal charges against the former assistant principal accused of stopping the 6-year-old student who shot his teacher. The latest on this bombshell ruling for an unprecedented case. And brick by brick, our sneak peek at D.C.'s Smithsonian Castle reopening to visitors for the first time in years.
3: What I want is people to be able to think about how history is as much about today and tomorrow as it is yesterday.
0: Our behind-the-scenes look at the work to restore this iconic piece of American history and the rare treasures on display. All that, plus live from New York, it's Bloopers.
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5: 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Is that Deborah Banks?
0: And back to bleachers. The band getting ready to rock our plaza for a concert to kick off the holiday weekend right today, Friday, May 22nd, 2026.
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11: Ready for Bleachers!
0: And we're ready for Bleachers, too. Welcome back to today. So appreciate you starting your Friday morning off with us. I appreciate you starting your holiday weekend off with us as well. Savannah off, so we've got Laura, Jared. Starting the weekend a little early.
12: A little bit early.
0: Yeah, but of course, she'll be here tomorrow as well.
12: Yes, I know, but that crowd is good. I can't wait to get out there and rock out with them.
0: Going to play some new music for us in just a moment. But it is a busy Friday morning, so let's get right to your news at 8. We're going to begin with a Memorial Day weekend travel rush. The unofficial start to summer, off to a bit of a rough start, both in the air and on the road. Severe storms across the country getting much of the blame. We're going to check in with Dylan in just a moment. But first, NBC's Emily Aketa is overlooking the busiest bridge in the world, the George Washington Bridge. Em, good morning.
13: Hey, Craig, good morning to you. Well, as you can see, the Memorial Day weekend getting off to a bit of a slow start for some, and the traffic is expected to pick up throughout the day. We are at the entryway to the GW Bridge. Some 3.5 million people are expected to drive into New York City for their Memorial Day celebrations this weekend. Across the country, nearly 40 million people will be getting behind the wheel, despite those really high gas prices, the highest in several years. But the big getaway off to a bit of a bumpy start because of several days of severe storms, bringing high winds and an immense amount of rain and flooding to some major cities. It made a mess of U.S. airports. More than 17,000 flights canceled or delayed in just the last 2 days. Well, at New York City's LaGuardia Airport, officials there trying to bring a runway back online after a sinkhole opened up earlier this week. As for the traffic, some of the worst of it will pick up later this afternoon. As always, guys, experts recommend to leave early, including on Monday, for that big rush in the return. But we all know what this feels like. It's a painful time, guys.
0: All right. Emily Aketa there for us. Em, thank you.
12: As Emily mentioned, Mother Nature not quite cooperating with our holiday plans this weekend. Things looking a little rough from the Great Plains to the East Coast. Dylan is in for Al Black with a closer look.
14: Yeah, a lot of rain in the forecast. There will be some breaks in the clouds, some bits of sunshine, but then the clouds and the rain fill right back in. We've got this stationary front. It's never a good setup because the areas of low pressure just ride along this front. It reinforces the heavier rain. We've got moisture streaming in from the south. Cold cold moisture streaming in from the Atlantic Ocean. So we are going to see just a very unsettled couple of days. But there are going to be moments where the sun tries to break out. Now, we are going to see most of our heaviest rain in the Northeast on Saturday. In Boston, it's more like later in the day Saturday, throughout the day on Sunday. We will see some showers Monday, some clouds, some sun. You go down to Washington, D.C., same thing. Saturday is the worst of the weekend. Sunday, we'll get some breaks. And then Monday is the other rainy day. At least for Monday, though, temperatures get back into the 70s. So it's a warmer rain. We are going to see in Minneapolis lots of sunshine. Chicago looks great. St. Louis looks fine, too. You go down into Atlanta, though, in Houston, we are going to see areas of heavier rain. That could lead to some flight delays on Monday, especially for the eastern half of the country. If you do have to travel back to home, and then Seattle, you really don't tap into the rain until Monday. So enjoy Saturday and Sunday.
0: All right. Del, we'll come back to you in just a few minutes. Meanwhile, also this morning, a decision that caught a lot of folks by surprise in a high-profile school shooting case. A judge tossing out criminal charges against the former assistant principal who was accused of failing to stop a six-year-old shooter. NBC Stephanie Gosk has been following this case from the beginning. She joins us now here in the studio with more. Hey, Steph, good morning.
2: Hey, Craig, good morning. This was supposed to be a first-of-its-kind trial. A school administrator charged with not doing enough to prevent a school shooting. Parker could have faced up to 5 years in prison on each of the eight felony counts against her for each of the bullets inside the gun. But in a stunning move in the middle of the trial, the judge tossed the whole case. A Virginia court shocker. The judge throwing out the criminal case against former assistant principal Ebony Parker.
8: The court is of the legal opinion that this is not a crime.
2: Parker sobbing as she realized she would no longer face eight felony counts of child endangerment in the January 2023 shooting. Prosecutors alleged she ignored Richneck Elementary School staff when they warned her four times that a six-year-old had come to school with a handgun. The first grader then shot his teacher, Abigail Zwerner, through her hand, the bullet lodging in her chest.
15: He was holding a gun, the student, and it was pointed right at me, and then I was shot.
2: Zwerner shared her outlook with Savannah in an exclusive interview just months after her terrifying ordeal.
16: Let's talk first about just how are you doing? How is your recovery going?
17: I've been doing okay. You know, from going through what I've gone through, I try to stay positive. You know, try to have a positive outlook on what's happened and where my future's heading.
2: But the judge ruled that Ebony Parker's alleged acts did not fit the charges. The law requiring a person to act in a manner that shows a reckless disregard for human life.
18: The judge says legally the law requires more than just being aware and doing nothing.
19: Is it intent? Is that what it requires?
18: According to the law, there has to be an omission, a failure to act. But that omission has to be wanton and willful.
2: It was set to be a landmark trial, the first time a school official was criminally charged after a school shooting. The prosecution had laid out its entire case, including showing the jury this interview with Parker just days after the shooting.
20: I was told that the students reported that the student had a weapon in his backpack.
2: The backpack was searched, according to testimony, but no one searched the student.
14: There was a civil trial last fall. Zwerner sued the assistant principal and was awarded $10 million for the criminal case. But guys, legal experts say this is probably just going to end here for Ebony Parker because it's very unlikely that they'll be able to appeal given Virginia law.
0: Okay. Thank you, Steph.
12: Appreciate it, Steph. To the NBA playoffs now, and the New York Knicks extending their winning streak to 9 games last night after that blowout over the Cavs. The Knicks haven't lost a game in a month, and now they're just 2 wins away from a trip to the NBA Finals. Last night, Josh Hart led the way for New York with 26 points and 7 assists. The final 109-93. Game 3 tomorrow night, and don't forget, you can see Game 3 of the Western Conference Finals tonight. The Thunder taking on the Spurs and Wemby.
0: Oh, your boy.
12: Right here on NBC and Peacock. Who are you rooting for?
0: The Knicks.
12: Yeah.
0: The Knicks. And by the way, clicking on all cylinders last night, too. They look good. They're healthy. So.
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0: We are back now, 8:13, with a special series celebrating our country's 250th anniversary and an exclusive look inside a hidden gem in the Capitol. The Smithsonian Castle has been off limits to the public for several years now, thanks to a massive restoration project. Well, now parts of the building are finally reopening.
12: NBC's Ryan Nobles has more on the castle's transformation and a first look at the new exhibit in the works for America 250. Hey, Ryan.
3: Hey, guys, good morning. And of course, today we think of the Smithsonian as a massive global research organization with 21 different museums, 14 research centers, and of course, the Smithsonian National Zoo. But it all started right here 171 years ago with the building of the Smithsonian Castle. This building was funded by a British scientist who actually never stepped foot on American soil. And we got an exclusive look at the massive effort to return the building to its former glory and a sneak peek of some American treasures soon to be on display for the 250th anniversary of the country. In a city famous for its whitewashed marble and granite landmarks, one red building stands apart, the Smithsonian Castle. Built in 1855 as the very first Smithsonian building in the United States, this morning, the ground floor reopening to visitors for the first time after 3 years of renovations.
22: Mr. Secretary,
23: welcome to the Smithsonian.
3: Smithsonian Secretary Lonnie Bunch says America owes British scientist James Smithson a debt of gratitude for making the world's largest museum, education, and research complex possible.
23: He'd heard about this great republic that was going to be a beacon, a city on the hill. And he gave what in essence would be $15 million today. So it really is this global institution now that began with some person's dream of what America could be.
22: Do you think most Americans realize that James Smithson never stepped foot in the United States of America?
23: He never stepped foot alive. We have his body.
22: I guess that counts. You know?
3: Keeping that dream alive requires a massive restoration effort. Building's iconic red sandstone getting some much-needed repairs.
23: There was a church in Atlantic City that was using this kind of material, and the church was closing. So we were actually able to go to the church, get much of that stone, and use that to basically refurbish and replace the original sandstone.
3: We moved inside and up to a space that once held the largest lecture hall in the country.
23: People like Abraham Lincoln would come just to hear talks.
22: Wow.
23: Buildings finished in 1855, and then 10 years later, it's devastated by a fire.
3: Evidence of that fire still visible on the walls of the lecture hall.
23: This tar is really remnants of the new roof, the temporary roof that was put in there by the U.S. Army.
3: And in the nearby Regents Room.
22: Pretty remarkable that this is still relatively intact despite everything it went through.
23: I think that what is really powerful is that fire destroys, but not everything. And part of what history is to bring back what has been destroyed. And this allows us to remember that moment in powerful ways.
22: Yeah.
3: Renovation teams also planning to restore the Great Hall to its original breathtaking height.
22: This isn't, it's not supposed to look like this, where I only see a little bit of this column, right?
23: Yeah. You're supposed to be down looking up.
22: Yeah.
23: Once we remove the floor, we'll return to that sense of, oh my goodness, how special this is.
22: Yeah.
3: In a few weeks, the castle will host American Aspirations.
23: Absolutely.
3: An exhibit curated by Bunch himself for America 250.
23: Right here will be the desk that Jefferson wrote the Declaration of Independence.
22: Okay.
23: For me, those words are a challenge to help America live up to its ideals.
22: Right.
3: Among the treasures that will be on display, a rare small-scale model of the Statue of Liberty. a treaty between the United States and the Iroquois Nation signed by George Washington, and a famous broadside written by abolitionist Frederick Douglass, urging black men to fight in the Civil War.
22: How important do you think it'll be for Americans to remember everything, not just celebrate where we are now, but what it took to get us to this point?
23: What I want is people to be able to think about how history is as much about today and tomorrow as it is yesterday, and that the 250th is an opportunity to remember, to reflect, and to come together as a nation.
3: And once the rest of the exhibit is installed, visitors will get to see a fragment of the Plymouth Rock, the original speech, Martin Luther King's I Have a Dream speech, and even Amelia Earhart's flight suit. Now, you can already see inside the Smithsonian Castle starting this morning. The ground floor is back open. The American Aspirations exhibit opens on June 2nd, but it is a limited run. The castle is going to close again in September so they can complete that massive renovation. It's going to take a couple of years before the entire project is finished. Guys.
0: God, this is exciting. Ryan, thank you so much for that.
14: At least it's open for the summer.
4: Yeah.
14: Folks.
0: Yeah.
4: Yeah, but it just shows you like all the gems that are right here at home that we just sort of don't even think about. We got to take a trip.
0: Yeah, I'm already geeking out over America too.
4: I'm getting excited
0: for America's birthday.
14: We all are.
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25: 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Nice, right?

First up, it is New Music Friday, and we are starting with Olivia Rodrigo. As the Grammy winner gears up for her third album, titled You Seem Pretty Sad for a Girl So in Love, we've got a taste of what to expect. Overnight, dropping a music video for her new single, The Cure.

0: Okay.
1: All right, Olivia's album comes out on June 12th, but the week before that, our pal Niall Horan is dropping his next record. This is all, he is also treating us to a new song this morning. This one's called End of an Era.

0: helping you build your playlist. Mm-hmm.
1: Yeah, right? My summer playlist.
0: We're going to pump that one to celebrate his new album. Niall will be stopping by our plaza on June 12th for a concert. And speaking of our summer concert series, up next, we've got a track from Brandi Carlile. She's going to be here in September, but today she has released a brand new single titled Life on the Run.

0: for everyone.
1: Yes.
0: We've got all the genres covered. That song just carried Kenny to history, marking his 100th entry on the Billboard's Hot Country Songs chart, making him only the third person to do that behind Taylor Swift and Morgan Wallen. Congrats to Kenny. And that's another catchy song.
1: Man.
0: Yeah, he's doing it right. All right, next up, Spotify. If it seems like concert tickets are really getting harder and harder to get these days, Spotify is here to help. The music streamer announced yesterday they are starting Reserved. It's a new program to get tickets into the hands of fans. Starting this summer, select artists will be able to use the platform to set aside two tickets for their listeners. Spotify will use streaming data to identify the musician's most dedicated fans and send them notifications if they
1: are
0: eligible.
1: That's genius.
0: It is genius.
1: Yeah.
2: So you just have to really play everything you want a lot.
1: Yeah. Right.
0: My thing is I like 50s and 60s music. So it doesn't really help me get tickets to anything.
1: No, you're right.
0: It still exists. All right. Next up, Hacks. The Emmy-winning HBO Max series is wrapping up its five-year run. Starring Jean Smart, the show's second-to-last episode aired last night. And this isn't a spoiler, but did you catch this cameo?
3: Weather's looking pretty darn good. Is that Deborah Mintz?
4: Should we let her in?
3: Sure. So basically, Deborah, he Ja Ruled you.
4: Exactly. Well, 50 Cent did to Ja Rule, Bob Lipka did to me.
3: Yeah, men are dogs.
4: It's despicable. But I'm reclaiming my time, and I'm hoping that you, America, will come out to hear it. If you are in the tri-state area, get out to Central Park. See Deborah Vance, the one and only.
1: Okay.
0: I mean, they really went all in.
2: They did.
1: Yes.
2: Ja Ruled me.
0: They were really selling that line.
1: Who told Al who Ja Rule was? That's what I want to know. Who told him who Ja Rule was? But okay.
0: He was into it. Savannah and Al filmed that back in September, obviously right here in Studio 1A. I don't know about Emmys, but, you know, the series finale of Hacks airs next week. All right, next up, Emily in Paris. After 6 years, this American is leaving Paris.
5: I was told the American coming here spoke French.
6: Oh, that was Madeline.
5: Oh, so you're not Madeline.
6: I'm Emily Cooper, and I am so excited to be here.
5: Well, that's very unfortunate.
0: Huh? Netflix announcing they'll be saying au revoir to the series, with its upcoming season 6 being its last. The show has already begun filming the final episodes, but this time Emily is actually across the continent in Greece. Can't wait to see what's in store for Emily's final chapter.
2: That show ends up really being sort of a travel show. Like, it's just pretty to look at.
0: And it's like one episode after another, and it's like you love the outfits and where they're touring. All right, finally, Saturday Night Live. With the show wrapping up its 51st season, they are now revealing a peek behind the curtain at the moments that made them laugh, sharing a bloopers reel to social media packed with cast members and hosts breaking.
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12: 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Our job is come undone.
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2: 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With infectious beats and powerful vocals, you steal the air out of my lungs, you make me feel. Bleachers' alternative pop rock sound has soared to the global stage. The group debuted in 2014, earning fans with their early hits like Roller Coaster. And going platinum with I Wanna Get Better. Bleachers is fronted by 14-time Grammy winner Jack Antonoff, who rose to fame with the band Fun. We are young. Before becoming a co-writer and producer for some of the biggest names in music, like Lana Del Rey, Sabrina Carpenter, and of course, Taylor Swift. It's me. The two collaborating on more than 80 of her songs.
3: I mean, she's put an amazing amount of belief in me. It's powerful.
2: 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Here's Bleachers.

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4: Visit your nearby Lowe's on Richmond Highway in Alexandria.
5: A summer Friday morning with bleachers, back with a weekend crowd. How are we doing, guys? Feeling good? Throw that bleachers with us this morning as they celebrate the release of their fifth album. It is out today. It is called Everyone for 10 Minutes.
6: Bleachers is led by 14 Grammy winner Jack Antonoff. And before we get to some more music, we have to catch up. We have a little moment to catch up here, Jack. How are you feeling this morning?
7: Really good.
6: You're back after 2 years.
7: Yeah.
6: You're about to go out on a world tour. But before you do that, you're going to keep it in your hometown.
7: Yes.
6: You're going to Stone Pony, the Springsteen stomping grounds.
7: The best. I grew up playing shows there. I'm from, you know, not very far away, and so we'll go do a big party there on Saturday.
5: Jack, tell us about the title of this album. Explain the meaning for folks who don't understand the connection between the title and our iPhones.
7: Well, I end up writing, it's like a 2-year journal that gets distilled into an album. And then I always see, like, accidental poetry out there that helps me name it.
5: Yeah.
7: So I was sending myself a song, and I wasn't going through. I was trying to airdrop it. And then I realized that you have to, if it doesn't recognize it, if the computer is a stranger, it has to click on Everyone for 10 minutes.
5: Yeah.
7: I thought that was so beautiful about what it's like to be around right now, that we're all thrust into conversation with the whole world, and it's really dissonant and bad for the soul. And the album is really about how I communicate with my people and my band and myself and the things I actually love, not the things that are taking up my time. So I was stunned when I saw it. I love when there's, like I said, accidental poetry in the world.
5: We also just got a peek into what makes you such an amazing songwriter, so thank you for that.
7: Oh, thanks. Wow. That's a nice thing to say.
6: What do you say? I think we need some more new music.
7: I'd be down. Yeah.
6: Bleachers, take it away.

0: Bleachers has been rocking out our city concert stage all morning long, and we have another song for you off their brand new album, Everyone for 10 Minutes.
1: All right, performing Dirty Wedding Dress. Give it up for Bleachers.

0: up.
1: Bleachers! Well done. Well done, Jack. Thank you. Thanks, guys. Thanks for getting up so early, too, by the way. Oh, there's your
2: Yeah, thanks for having us. And our people, thanks for coming out so early. All right. I saw you guys online waiting on the street middle of the night. You're the best.
1: Just for you. For folks who don't know, that song's about, it's about your own wedding.
2: Yeah.
1: Yeah.
2: Sort of.
1: Sort of.
2: Yeah.
1: Okay.
2: It's about my wedding, but it's more about, it was all a metaphor for who my actual people are. Just like the everyone for 10 minutes thing.
1: Your wedding season is upon us.
2: Is it?
1: Yeah.
2: Are you married?
1: I am married. 15 years this year.
2: Oh, great. How's it going?
1: So far, so good. Unless you know something I don't.
2: Is it going to stick?
1: I hope so.
2: Let's go.
3: How about yours? Yes.
1: Are you going to any big weddings this summer?
2: I hope.
1: Yeah.
2: Yeah, I hope so, man. I love being married, man. I'm happy you love being too.
1: Yeah.
2: Yeah.
1: That's all you're gonna give me, huh? Okay.
2: Did we just have a moment?
1: I think we did have a moment. That's a little awkward.
3: Yeah.
2: Are our partners going to see that?
1: I think they will. Now they will.
2: Yeah.
1: All right. Jack, don't go far. The third hour of today is coming up. More from Bleachers. More awkward moments and questions. But first, a quick check of your local.
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0: All right, welcome back. Happy Friday. Good morning. Welcome to the third hour of today. I'm Craig. Here's Laura, Jared. There's Dylan. Al is off today. We're kicking off Memorial Day weekend with Bleachers. They've been putting on an amazing show all morning. So excited to be joined once again by the band's lead singer, Jack Antonoff. Thanks for sticking around, Jack.
4: Yeah, thanks for having me.
0: So, you've been writing, you've been producing for years now in studio, and then you come out and you perform in front of crowds like this. Is there one that's a happier place than the other? Do you enjoy the studio more or being in front of your fans more?
4: Equal. Impossible. Same thing to me.
0: Okay.
4: Yeah, I don't get the whole... don't like going on tour vibe. I don't get tired in the studio. I'm truly, they're like the same thing.
0: Okay.
4: Even though they're so different, to me, they're the same.
5: And speaking of going on tour, let's give a shout out to your band, too.
0: Yes. Yes.
5: They're just sitting back there. They're chatting with each other. It seems like everyone gets along. What is the vibe on tour?
4: Really, we just say a lot of dumb stuff and just sit. You know what? In life, what's so fun about being young is you're in all these places like school where it's like you're just there and you can be like, this sucks, you know? And then you get older and more of your plans are intentional.
0: Yes.
4: So you can't like go to lunch with a friend and be like, this sucks. So when we're just like sitting in airports or it's like sitting somewhere, it's like we get to be bored together, which is one of the most beautiful things.
5: Yeah. I like
6: You know, you truly gel with someone when you can just sit and
0: do nothing.
6: Them, right?
4: Yeah, just talk. I won't. You can't say curse words, right?
6: Maybe not.
4: Just talk.
0: Talk trash.
4: Yeah.
0: Talk
6: just,
0: stuff.
6: Just talking.
4: Smack talk.
0: Yeah, smack talk.
6: You had to get up at an ungodly hour with the ones that you love back here, but we hear you actually do some of your best work in the mornings.
4: Yeah. You guys might get this. I hope you get this. Something happens to me when I wake up. I'm really clear. I'm really connected to like more of a dream state. And then as soon as I start talking to people, as soon as I start like entering the world, and then the biggest thing, as soon as I eat food, I kind of just like the ideas start to go away. That's probably something I should talk to someone about. But it like
0: you are right now.
4: Yeah, I like. There's a clarity in the morning. And especially nowadays, like once I get on my phone, you know, just being connected to my subconscious is helpful.
6: Grounded.
5: That's cool. So while you were making this album, you were also working with Kendrick Lamar, Sabrina Carpenter. How does working with other artists impact what you do with Bleachers?
4: Well, it doesn't sonically impact it. Like, those three albums are pretty much as different sounding as three albums could be. But just emotionally, it does. Much like having a conversation with a friend, if they're extremely vulnerable, it inspires you. So if I'm working with someone else and they're doing something very vulnerable, I take that energy into whatever my story that I'm working on is.
0: You referenced your fans a little while ago. Thanks again for getting up so early. So there's one fan in particular I want to spend some time with here. I'm looking for Olivia. Olivia. What's up, Bo?
7: Hi.
0: So where are you from?
7: I'm originally from Utah.
0: Okay, but now you live
7: in Flatbush.
0: Live in Flatbush. You're over in Brooklyn, and you're a Bleachers super fan. And I noticed you're wearing a Bleachers shirt. There, you've got a lot of merch.
7: Oh, too much. But there's no such thing as too much.
0: Not too much Bleachers merch. I also understand that you were at work at the coffee shop one day. You're a barista, and you were wearing your shirt. And then what happened?
7: Adam Sandler came in, and he's like, "Oh, you like Bleachers?" I'm like, "Yeah." They're like my favorite band. He's like, oh, do you mind if I take a picture of you real quick and send it to Jack? I'm like, okay. And I'm like, what the heck just happened here? Just continue taking. Hi, what can I get?
4: Yo, I remember this now. Yeah, I have this picture of you in my phone.
8: You do have the picture.
7: No way.
4: Yeah. Good to see you again that way.
7: Thank you.
8: What is it about Bleachers that you love so much? What is it about their vibe?
7: They've helped me with so much. I've moved around a lot, and the constant that's remained with me is them. Like, I always did want to get better, and here I am, and it's great.
8: We're glad you're here, Olivia. By the way, to award your super fandom, the band wanted you to come to their show at MSG, so you and two friends, you got some tickets, okay?
7: Yeah, that'd be awesome. Thank you.
8: Adam Sandler may be there.
7: Yeah.
4: We'll get Sandman to find you and take another picture, and then we'll do this for as long as we're all alive. We'll just keep getting
8: it. I love it.
7: I'd love to make you a latte sometime.
8: Dylan, Laura, back up to you guys.
5: That's great. That's got to make you feel good, huh?
4: Yeah, I can't wait for my latte.
6: You need it.
5: We can all use that this morning. All right, Jack, we'll see you in a little
4: bit. Hey, thanks for letting us play and bringing our people. This means
5: we
4: a lot.
5: You.
4: Thank you
5: love
4: guys so much.
5: Here. And see you. Coming up in just a little bit, but right now we are switching gears to a different kind of performance. Summer movie season is almost in full swing, and our Chloe Malas has a preview of the most anticipated films hitting the big screen this season. Good morning, Chloe.
9: Hey, guys. Good morning. The summer box office is already off to a strong start thanks to the massive success of The Devil Wears Prada 2, but experts say that's only the beginning of what could be one of the biggest summer box office runs since the pandemic. Take a look.
1: Help me go home.
10: One of the summer's biggest films is an epic thousands of years in the making. Christopher Nolan returning to the silver screen with his star-studded adaptation of The Odyssey from our sister company, Universal.
11: Hello, Jane. Please, have a seat.
10: Also back in the blockbuster business, Steven Spielberg with Universal's Disclosure Day, Spielberg's first alien flick in more than two decades. It's a quick return to the big screen for Emily Blunt and Anne Hathaway.
12: I think his king is coming back.
10: Hot off the heels of their reunion in The Devil Wears Prada 2.
12: I am the new features editor at Runway.
13: No, you're not.
10: But they're not the only familiar faces that you'll be seeing this summer.
14: We are suffering from a real dearth of movie stars these days. But this year, particularly this summer, the stars, no pun intended, have aligned. And a lot of them are in multiple films.
10: Zendaya and Robert Pattinson, who already co-headlined The Drama last month, will join Hathaway in The Odyssey, along with Tom Holland, before he and real-life partner Zendaya sling back into theaters just 2 weeks later in Spider-Man Brand New Day.
15: I'm not just Peter Parker. I'm Spider-Man.
10: And for the fans really keeping track, Zendaya and Pattinson will grace our screens together one more time at the end of the year in Dune Part 3. As will Anne Hathaway two more times in the end of Oak Street and Verity, the highly anticipated adaptation of Colleen Hoover's novel.
14: Movie stars still put butts in seats. It's those names like Matt Damon and Zendaya and Tom Holland that are really proven to get people in the theaters.
16: What did you say your name was?
10: This summer box office is projected to be the highest grossing one since the pandemic, according to Comscore, with ticket sales already off to a strong start thanks to The Devil Wears Prada 2 and Michael. The latest in a string of 2026 hits with unusual staying power, including Project Hail Mary and Universal's Super Mario Galaxy.
17: Hey, big guy!
10: Which have helped push this year's box office ahead of 2025 by 16%. Joining a string of summer sequels and remakes, Toy Story 5.
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10: And the live-action Moana.
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14: 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Just really interesting filmmakers with really compelling stars.
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9: Now, as for this Memorial Day weekend, it's going to be a bit quieter. Mandalorian and Grogu will likely rule the weekend, but it won't shatter box office records like last year when Lilo and Stitch and Mission Impossible: The Final Reckoning helped deliver the largest Memorial Day haul ever. But there is still a lot of exciting stuff yet to come. I have to tell you, I cannot wait to see The Odyssey.
5: I know. I think a lot of people feel that way.
9: Oh, it's going to be so good. Star-studded cast, Christopher Nolan.
2: Yeah. 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
9: Oh, Disclosure Day.
2: Yeah.
9: Aliens.
2: Yes.
9: Are they real?
2: Thank you.
9: Tell us.
2: Thank you.
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17: 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What you want to do to avoid those fees, look, if you booked in a premium cabin, that's nice. You pay a little more for the ticket, but then you're not getting, you know, nickel and dime for these other things. If you're active duty military, absolutely take advantage of that. If you have any kind of status, this is why I do recommend, even if you don't fly a lot, to sign up for the different loyalty programs, because you never know, those points eventually add up and can get you that $45 fee waived. And finally, check your credit cards, because a lot of times they do have travel perks. If you end up having to check bags and paying, pay in advance, because sometimes they'll take $5 or $10 off if you pay ahead of time.
2: I mean, obviously, Vic, the best way to avoid these fees is just carry on. I hate checking a bag unless I'm staying someplace for a few nights.
17: Same. I'm the same, Craig. And the main thing is obviously maximize every inch of your carry-on. AAA actually did a study. They found that compression packing cubes, you know, the packing cubes that have the zipper,
2: yeah,
17: but then they have the extra zipper when you get smush it down, smush all the air out.
2: Yes, Roker
17: loves a vacuum sealer for food, for clothes, anything. But then you, like, have to get a steamer when you get there because all your clothes are, like, super wrinkled. The next best thing, apparently, rolling your clothes is better and also saves space. Oh, so you're a roller.
5: I'm a roller. I also shove everything into shoes.
2: That's smart.
17: Genius.
2: I put belts in there, socks.
17: Yeah, socks, absolutely. Okay, and then there's also something called the 3-3-3 method. This is all over social media. Three tops, three bottoms, and three pairs of shoes. You can mix and match and make it into 27 outfits. And don't forget about your carry-on. You know, the personal item. You know, people just bring, like, a little purse. No, bring a duffel. As long as you can shove it under the seat in front of you, that's a bunch of extra storage.
5: Yeah. All right. What about hotel fees? I feel like, why don't they just add those surcharges onto the price?
17: I know. I hate to see a resort fee, an amenity fee, or those, that's what they call a destination fee, right?
5: Yeah.
17: At the end of the day, it's to cover the pool, the fitness center, and it averages about $33 per day, according to NerdWallet, much more if you're going to a tourist hotspot like New York or Miami or Las Vegas. So something you can do, some hotel chains like Wyndham, Hilton, Hyatt, if you book with hotel points, they often waive those fees. Again, with the credit cards, you want to check and make sure that you're maximizing. I mean, when's the last time you took out that little booklet that came with your credit card and looked at all the
6: perks?
17: There are a lot of really cool things in there. Like, if you lose your cell phone, I mean, things that you don't think about. So resort fees are one of them. The other thing that might help is just asking for a discount. Let's say you got in late, you didn't have a chance to use the pool or the fitness center.
5: Mm-hmm.
17: You can talk to a manager and say, can you waive that fee? Because I really didn't use any of your amenities. 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So if you just even ask about it, sometimes they'll give you a little something.
0: Vic, what about if you're hitting the road this summer and you want to do a rental car? Anything to watch out for there?
17: Yeah, Laura. So number one, if you can, when you're flying in and renting a car, try to avoid renting it at the airport. 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
17: Happy Memorial Day weekend.
2: Yes. 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
2: May is Mental Health Awareness Month, so this morning in our series Life Lessons, we brought in an expert to teach us the best practices for mindfulness and meditation. Dora Kamau is the lead mindfulness teacher at Headspace. 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
3: Thank you. Excited to be here.
2: Oh, thrilled to have you. So first of all, before we dig into it here, explain for folks who might be watching or listening the difference between mindfulness and meditation.
3: Yeah, this is a great question. I like to think of meditation as a way for us to take care of our mind. And I often use this analogy of going to the gym. So meditation would be the training that we do in the gym. Mm. Mindfulness is kind of the strength that we're building as we get our reps in. So mindfulness is strengthening the mind to be more aware, more present, and more in the moment.
2: Yeah.
4: I'd imagine starting your day with a routine would likely help with mindfulness.
3: Yeah.
4: I mean, how important is it to clear away the cobwebs of the morning?
3: Yeah. You know, a lot of people will ask, is it better to meditate at night or better to meditate in the morning? And I say whatever is going to allow you to stay consistent with your practice. So if you find that setting up your day with a 5-minute meditation is going to help you feel better in the morning, great. Mm-hmm. If you find that you need to unwind from your day and de-stress at night, meditate at night. So there's no this is better than that. I think whatever you can do to help it to stay consistent and be help you to have a more more repetition in your practice. Mm-hmm. Yeah.
5: Dora, so many of us have trouble sleeping nowadays because our minds are just racing when we're supposed to be sleeping. How can mindfulness get us in a place where we can get more rest?
3: Yeah, I love this question. So I think when we think about sleep, we often talk about sleep when it comes to going to bed. Yeah. But as a mindfulness teacher, I'm thinking about sleep the moment that I wake up. Mm. So I'm looking at and being more mindful of all the different choices that I'm making throughout the day, whether it's not taking that third coffee at 4 p.m. or being more mindful about what I'm watching and consuming through media, conversations. And then also thinking about taking moments throughout the day to connect with myself. So interesting thing, when you meditate a lot, you start to realize that for every thought that you have in your mind, there's a corresponding feeling in the body. And when you go to bed, all of those feelings and thoughts show up. So taking some time throughout your day to slow down, to check in, notice what's going on in your body can be really supportive to get a better night's rest. And then lastly, creating a calming environment. So before you sleep, I encourage you to dim the lights, no phones, no screens if you can, maybe a candle, reading a book, to kind of support your body to rest and let it know that, hey, it's time to wind down now.
2: Mm. We'll see why you're a mindfulness teacher. Yeah. You've got this soothing spirit about
5: you. Very calming.
3: Thank you.
2: Full disclosure, I've used the app for number of years now. I became friends with the guy who started the company some years ago, Andy. How do people get the best out of the app? What are some best practices for folks who might be using Headspace?
3: Yeah, if you're a beginner, I always like to tell people start small. When I first started to meditate, I thought I needed to meditate for an hour a day, and that is not necessary. 3, 5 minutes, 10 minutes. We have a lot of great research that shows that even 10 minutes a day can have a huge impact on your mental health. And again, it's all about repetition. So being consistent with your practice and also being kind to yourself. It's hard to grow when you're being really challenging or really self-critical or really harsh towards yourself as you're building a practice. So I always like to invite people to be kind and compassionate.
2: Give yourself some grace.
3: Yeah.
4: I'd imagine modeling mindfulness is important for kids to see and to emulate.
3: Yeah. I feel like parents will often ask me, how do I get my kids to meditate? And I'm like, it actually starts with yourself. So you can actually be the role model and show people what calm looks like, what patience looks like, what understanding looks like by practicing meditation yourself. And it has a ripple impact on everyone that you meet. So your kids, your partner, colleagues, everyone will know that you're meditating.
4: Yeah. Is there a simple thing you can do with your kids?
3: Yeah, breathing together, even just less screens together, being fully present with one another. But I think a deep breath is something that everyone enjoys because you can immediately feel the impact of one deep breath.
4: I just took one right now.
2: By the way, nice, right? Every day, yeah. Like, yeah. Said it, I did the same thing. It's, yeah. Oh, thank you.
5: Thank you for helping us stay calm.
3: Thank you. Thank you.
2: By the way, for Dora's top three mindfulness exercises for beginners, go to the website. We've put them there, today.com.
4: Thank you so much.
3: Thank you.
4: All right, coming up in Shop Today, must-have products for all the moms in your life, from comfortable shapewear to a kid-friendly skincare brand. Then, later, Bleachers has been rocking our plaza all morning long. They have one more song just for us. We'll be right back.
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2: You're modeling it.
5: I'm modeling it. So I'm modeling it because I wanted to show you that you can wear it alone or you can wear it underneath pieces as well. But it's so soft and it really helps like suck you in, but it's not too tight. It's lightweight and breathable.
2: You can still eat.
5: So this is their cami. It has a built-in bra, which makes life so much easier. Mm-hmm. It has light padding, which I love. You can wear it again on its own or with other pieces as a layer. This is great. So this is their bra, which is a wireless bra. I actually wore it all day yesterday. And I have to tell you, I forgot I had a bra on. It was so comfortable. And I usually don't like wireless bras because you don't feel like you have support, but you felt like supported with this one. It has adjustable straps. Then these are amazing. These are both their best sellers.
2: I like how they stay up.
5: Yeah. So this is their shorts. These shorts are great because it has a silicone little band on the top. So I found it doesn't roll over. Mm-hmm. Really made for everyday wear. These are incredible and goes up to size 4X.
3: Oh, there's a before and after picture.
5: Yeah. The before and afters are so good.
4: It makes you feel more confident.
5: It makes you feel so much more confident.
3: Okay.
2: Talk to us about this hair trio.
5: Yeah. So this is John Frieda. This is one of Shop Today's favorite hair care brands. And this is their ultra filler plus trio. So there's a shampoo, conditioner, and a spray. And it's packed, the brand says, with biotin and hyaluronic acid to really help with fine or thinning hair.
4: So you just spray it on.
5: You just spray it on, use the shampoo and conditioner. I personally love the spray because I find it's also a heat protectant for my hair, which is great. Nice. It doesn't feel heavy at all. And they say if you use all three together, it really helps provide more thickness. You can buy them individually at like $11 or $12, or you can get a set on Amazon.
2: Nice.
3: Okay. So what is it about the sunscreen that you like, Melissa?
5: Yeah, so we were just talking about this. So this is a Shop Today mama favorite brand. So this is Tubby Todd, and their sunscreen, well, their skincare in general is made for sensitive skin. It's really gentle, so it's great for kids.
4: Sorry,
5: it is. Yeah, but it works.
3: You got it all over your watch.
5: Everywhere. It's everywhere. So this is
4: protected.
5: You are. So this is their duo.
3: Whole weekend.
5: So what you're holding is the mineral sunscreen stick, which is always great to just pop in your bag and have with you for your lips if you need to, you know, and your lips to get sunburnt either. But it's SPF 30, and then you can choose either the spray, which you tried, Dylan, or the mineral sunscreen, which is a lotion. Both of them are just like tried and true favorites.
2: And it doesn't leave a white cast.
5: Yes. And this is great for kids who are running around. You want to grab them real quick.
4: My kids get sensitive to spray sunscreen, but something like this
5: works
4: would
5: really
4: be ideal.
5: Well. And these are SPF 50. And also, there's a 20% off Memorial Day sale now through the 27th. So take advantage and stock up.
2: Hey, now.
4: This brings me back.
5: Back brings back memories. Me and you too. Us both. But things have changed so much since we probably have done this last. So this is another Shop Today mom favorite. This is Frieda Mom. And their products are really geared towards women who are pregnant, also for postpartum and for breast care. So here you can see we have this manual breast pump here, but it's a duo. So it's a two-in-one. It can be either manual breast pump or it can be passive breast pump. So when you're nursing, you can also do it hands-free.
4: That's
5: great. I remember that sound well.
2: Yes.
5: But there's no wires, no batteries, really easy to use. And then what I loved about these, so these are their breast storage milk bags. So what's great about this is that you can store up to 2 ounces at a time, so you don't have to defrost the entire bag.
2: That's nice.
5: Which is
2: just a little taste.
5: Just a bit.
3: How about these earrings?
5: And they have an incredible storage container as well. Yes.
3: Tell me about these Anna Zuckermans. Because you're wearing, aren't you wearing these?
1: She's like, get me out of this.
3: No, no, just the earrings look nice to me.
5: Yeah, no, these are incredible. So these are from Anna Zuckerman. These are gorgeous diamond-like earrings.
6: Beautiful.
5: They're crystalline. I'm wearing them. They're stunning. Like, honestly, they look just like diamonds. They're so beautiful. You can dress them up day or night. And they're an incredible discount right now. I think they normally retail for like $100. They're only $45 right now.
6: That's
5: so
6: great.
5: Really take advantage. These are stunning.
4: This all great stuff.
5: All
4: Melissa,
5: great
4: thank
5: stuff.
4: You so much. 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And we should mention that Today earns a commission on purchases made through our links.
2: Still to come right here, look who is inside. We can't wait to catch up with Jack Antonoff again about his band's brand new album before we get to just one more song on our plaza. We'll be right back.
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9: I'm in a getaway car. 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
10: 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Left you in the motel bar. Took the money in the bag and I stole the keys.
9: That was the last time you ever saw me. Ah!
4: We are back now with a moment forever cemented in Swiftie history. Taylor Swift and longtime collaborator Jack Antonoff writing the song Getaway Car in real time.
2: And she's not the only one, because Jack has become the go-to writer and producer for so many others, like Sabrina Carpenter, Lana Del Rey, Kendrick Lamar, and so many more.
3: The 14-time Grammy winner is also, of course, the front man of the band Bleachers. They are out with a brand new album today, just dropped. It's called Everyone for 10 Minutes, and they've got some more music for us up in just a few moments. But first, we wanted to invite you in, catch up with you. Thank you for sticking around.
11: Yeah, thanks for having the band. It was, yeah, I love playing out here.
4: We loved the concert this morning. I mean, you've had many album release days in your career. What does it feel like? Like, do you sleep the night before?
11: Not really. I mean, you only get so many, and it's not normal. Don't sleep much the night before, but it's very fulfilling feeling to work so hard on something, believe in it so much, and then give it.
4: Put it out.
11: It's a hopeful feeling.
4: Yeah.
3: One of the things I've always enjoyed about you is you're thoughtful in the literal sense. Like, when we ask you a question, we can actually see the wheels moving, thinking about the answer. And you wrote something recently that I want to talk to you about, this dissent regarding artificial intelligence.
11: Oh, yeah.
3: And the use of AI in songwriting. And you came out pretty hard. Like, you slam folks who use it to make music. Why was that so important for you to do?
11: I mean, it's not really a hot take.
3: Well, for some it is.
4: Feel similar.
3: Not in the artistry community maybe. But
11: I mean, we could also chat about, like, what fast food does to your body. I mean, these things just are, you know. Sometimes, you know, you just feel the need to express what you feel and what everyone's feeling. And, you know, the idea of the, you know, modernity or the future or progress is supposed to be about making something better. That's not always how it works out. And a lot of things go that way. Food's a great analogy, mm-hmm. You know.
3: Everyone, the internet as well. You can make the argument that they're...
11: Oh, totally. I mean, something starts with an intention and then... But you know, it's not only a dark thought, because I see a lot of hope out there. You know, the whole conversation everyone's having, like, I'm sure you do segments on this show about, like, how to get off your phone, mm-hmm. How to, like, you know, go out and be in nature. That's not going backwards. That's just, those things weren't broken. So it's not necessarily a good idea to let people who profit off of it dictate what we do. And that's kind of what it's like to be around. Music's the opposite. That's why I love touring so much. That's why I love making music and being in the studio. So I don't mind saying that piece.
2: Mm-hmm. So, Jack, speaking of something that is very real, your music across so many different genres, I got to ask, now that you have had all these collaborations with so many talented people, like, is there any genre or person that's still on your bucket list that you haven't checked off yet?
11: Not really, but I do listen to a lot of classical music, so from a genre point of view, maybe that's interesting, but it's kind of, I don't think about stuff like that too much. Like, I don't, like, imagine what I want to do, you know. I kind of just go in and then see what happens. It's like I feel like I spend my time in the studio just trying to catch the ideas. And anytime I get too interested in what I would like to do, I prove myself so wrong with what actually happens. So I'm pretty at ease with the randomness.
4: Mm. And so many of your songs have become massive hits. Do you know in the moment what's really going to take off, or do you just kind of put it out there and wait and see?
11: I know what I think will connect, and then I think anything that is, you know, made to connect and is really honest, like, finds its way. Yeah. Like anything, like kids or something, you know, like maybe this one is the star of the school play, and maybe this one sits in their room and makes little drawings, and they're all good, have, like, right. their own lives.
4: Yeah.
3: Earlier in the show, there's a woman out in the plaza named Olivia. And we wanted to make good on our promise. She wanted to bring you a latte.
11: It's really
3: going to
11: happen?
3: It is really going to
11: really?
3: Happen. Yeah, we don't lie here at the Today Show.
11: Is it free?
3: It is free for Jack.
11: Oh, my God.
4: In a
11: there's
4: Olivia.
11: This is wild.
5: This is.
11: I hope you're getting paid a lot to do this.
3: No, it is free.
11: This is a big production. No, the latte is free, but I feel like you should get a big day rate for this. This is big.
3: I think
11: what's in this?
5: I think almond milk.
11: It's so good.
5: Okay.
11: I love it.
3: Olivia, remember that time you brought Jack Antonoff a latte on the Today Show live?
5: Yeah, right now, I guess.
11: Yeah.
3: Thank you for staying.
11: How uncanny. How surreal. How bizarre. Yeah.
5: It's so bizarre.
11: It was fun out there. What time did you wake up?
5: I've been up since yesterday.
11: You're saying pretty much.
5: Since 9 a.m., yeah.
11: Are you coming to Rough Trade today? Or?
5: No, probably a nap.
11: You're coming to MSG.
5: I'm good. Yeah. Now, yeah.
3: Yes.
5: Absolutely.
3: Sweet.
5: I'm going to be at Red Rocks with my mom.
11: No way.
5: She's my original Bleachers buddy.
11: I love playing Red Rocks.
3: Well,
11: this is a special
5: I'm so
11: place.
5: Excited.
3: I hate to interrupt this.
5: Sorry.
11: Oh, sorry. Yeah.
3: Because we have another song that we've got to get to, Olivia. But before we go, before you guys separate,
11: thank
3: make
11: you
3: sure you
11: this.
3: Take another picture.
5: Oh, yes.
3: Send it to Adam Sandler.
5: Yes.
3: Okay.
11: Here's how it has to go.
5: Okay.
11: It has to be in the wild. I'm sorry. I'm sorry to do this.
4: This is pretty wild.
11: No,
4: it's
11: gotta be.
4: No, there.
11: In the wild.
5: Oh.
11: This
5: okay.
11: is. We're being photographed like
5: right.
11: crazy.
5: No, for sure.
11: It's gotta be like at a show or somewhere random.
5: Okay.
11: Maybe it's like a picture of the crowd, and they find you, and then
5: okay, with the purple hair,
11: and then we'll continue the video.
5: Yeah.
3: Jack,
5: okay,
3: thank
5: what?
3: You, Olivia. Thank
11: you for my latte.
3: Well.
11: It's great.
3: The new Bleachers album, Everyone for 10 Minutes. It is out now. Don't move. They've got one more song just for us. We'll do that right after the
5: break. Thank you.
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1: and Chanel.
0: We got it. Yeah, we're shining today.
1: With today's guest, actor Lakeith Stanfield.
0: Everything feels all right with Jenna and Chanel. We're shining today.
3: Hey, everybody. It is Friday. It is May the 22nd. We are right here on the precipice of Memorial Day weekend.
4: Mm, that's a good word.
3: We are on the precipice of summer.
4: Yes.
3: Although
4: and the precipice of a big national holiday. No, we're in it.
3: Ready?
4: Yes.
3: National Road Trip Day.
4: Oh, Road Trip Day.
3: We can trot.
4: A Road Trip Day.
3: Let's trot.
4: You've done some big ones, I feel like, right?
3: I love a road trip.
4: Yeah,
3: I'm taking one this summer with the kids. That
4: really?
3: Should be a pleasure.
4: Are you going to get like a, what do you call it?
3: RV?
4: Yes.
3: Well, we always like say we're going to get an RV, and then we end up like, Henry and I took what my dad called a make or break tour from West Texas. We flew and visited my grandma, Jenna.
4: Aww.
3: She packed us up a little cooler with some snacks from Southwest Airlines, peanuts and such.
4: Okay.
3: And then I say and such a lot.
4: Uh-huh.
3: And then we drove to Portland, Oregon.
4: Ooh.
3: And we hiked the Grand Canyon. We camped out in West Texas. We did a lot of.
4: Wait, I love that.
3: And my dad was like, if y'all get home and still like each other, I bet you'll get married. And we did.
4: Oh, that was pre-wedding.
3: Dating.
4: Oh, that was dating. I was thinking you met with the kids.
3: No, just the two of us.
4: Wow.
3: Many years ago. But we planned to rent some cool car, and then everything was taken because we weren't early birds.
4: Mm-hmm.
3: So we had a PT buggy.
4: What were they called?
3: Do you know what I'm talking about? PT Cruiser.
4: Cruiser.
3: Cruiser.
4: That's fun. Did you bond? Like, you talk? And like,
3: yeah, there was several arguments, but really we just had fun.
4: Yeah.
3: We listened to book on tapes,
4: but the problem is
3: I always fall asleep.
4: Mm. I feel like my bar for when you have a great relationship is when you can sometimes be in the car and not talk.
3: That's
4: and you're
3: true.
4: Both just good.
3: That's true.
4: You can talk too, of course, but sometimes, because we're good.
3: Yeah.
4: I don't have to prove anything.
3: And
4: like,
3: also,
4: we're just
3: cruising.
4: That sounds
3: with, like,
4: beautiful.
3: The sun in. It's so
4: I love
3: nice.
4: A road trip.
3: You like
4: a
3: road trip?
4: Yeah, I just don't want to drive. You guys know I fall asleep. So as long as
3: somebody else is
4: driving. As long as someone else is driving, we will get there safely.
3: Does your oldest know how to drive yet?
4: We're going to do that this summer. Driver's ed. You know, one of the best summers of my life, it was driver's ed. I took it with my friends.
3: I remember.
4: And it's so funny. Did you guys have the simulators?
3: No.
4: You didn't have a simulator?
3: No.
4: It was this dark room you go in, and it's like these boxy, green, almost like metal. And I was too short, so I'd sit on phone books, literally.
3: Did we have simulators?
4: You didn't have simulators?
3: And I just don't remember it?
4: You didn't have a simulator?
3: No, but
4: Shout out to Wichita, Kansas, USD 259
3: yeah.
4: Public Schools.
3: I had a crush on a boy in the driver's ed.
4: Mm-hmm.
3: That was fun. To be young again.
4: Oh, to be young. I remember it was time to parallel park for my test, and he was like, you're never, you know what? Don't worry about it. You'll never live in a place where you need a parallel park. So just.
3: And meanwhile, we moved to New York
4: City. Oh, my God. Philly, New York. I remember being like, oh.
3: I just parallel parked recently, and my kids were like, there's no way you can do this.
4: Are you a good one?
3: I feel like
4: you'd be good.
3: I'm a medium.
4: Because you're strategic. You like a challenge. I feel like you cut it right at the right point.
3: The pressure of the cars behind you honking.
4: Yeah.
3: Like, I don't like all that.
4: Yeah.
3: It feels
4: yeah.
3: scary.
4: Yeah.
3: But should
4: anyway.
3: We get to some topics?
4: Okay, let's talk about some.
3: Okay.
4: Okay, if you're a house guest this weekend, Quinta Brunson has some advice for you. So she was a guest on Scott Evans' show, House Guest, and discussed what's one thing you should never do in someone's house. Take a look.
5: What should you never do in someone's house?
6: Oh. You could smoke in my house before you could do this.
5: Okay. Two,
4: one,
5: two, three.
4: Ah! Sorry,
6: Rachel.
4: Sorry.
6: But it's true.
4: Yes.
6: Don't
4: put your shoes on my... Don't do that. That's crazy to do.
6: Crazy?
4: That's crazy to do.
6: Your shoes have been all outside.
4: That's crazy. Why would you do...
6: You're on the worst part of outside.
4: When people do a thing that is so crazy, it's just like, wow, man, you live a different life than me. I don't even know who raised you. You live a whole different life. We're over here whispering about, oh, I did that and this person did that.
3: I have somebody very close in my life who has once come to my home and put her tennis shoes on my mattress.
4: Oh!
3: Like,
4: oh!
3: Up on my bed.
4: Were you like, what are you doing?
3: I was like, can you please take your shoes off my bed?
4: That's, I'm shocked. Maybe she didn't, I mean, this person. Maybe they didn't realize. What's your rule besides shoes on a mattress? That's nuts.
3: I mean, I'm pretty open.
4: Yeah. Like, do you take your shoes off when you come in the house?
3: Not now. When we lived in New York, Henry liked
4: yeah,
3: that rule.
4: I do. I do.
3: And I do just for comfort.
4: I do too. I just think it's just good. Keeps the floor. I mean, I don't know if it really
3: especially
4: keeps the floor
3: if you live in New York City.
4: Yeah.
3: What's something if somebody came to your house?
4: You know what I don't like?

0: have somebody else in my life does that. And they're like, ooh, chips, you know, and then they've eaten all your favorite chips and you're like, wait, I have a whole cheese plate right here.
1: Yep.
0: And I'm okay with that. I don't really care.
2: That's good. But yeah, I don't think, and you know, we've seen it in movies where people will put marbles in the what do you call that? And the medicine cabinet. Why can't I talk to you?
0: Wait, I've never heard that.
2: Oh, yeah. When people are being nosy.
0: They put marble. First of all, they have to go and buy
2: marble. I mean, it's a joke. I've seen it in movies. But people put all sorts of things in there.
0: Because they don't want people to snoop through their stuff.
2: Yeah. And I would never. I don't think I would do that.
0: No, it's what are they looking for?
2: Toilet paper? I mean, you don't put it up there. I don't know.
0: They're looking for other things.
2: Okay.
0: All right. Should we talk about Adrienne Bailon Houghton?
2: Uh-huh. Uh-huh.
0: She has a tuna fish sandwich recipe that she went viral for, and she is still defending it.
2: Okay.
0: Defending?
2: Wait, let's listen.
0: I don't know, but let's hear what she has to defend.
2: Okay.
3: I stand by my tuna punch. You just made me crave it. I will go home and make it. So a lot of people just think that I came up with this out of nowhere. I made myself a tuna fish sandwich at home after school, and then I accidentally dropped my fruit punch into it, and I wasn't gonna let it go to waste. So when you don't got money, you don't waste food, okay? And then I tasted it, and I was like, ooh, this is nice, and ever since then, I just like it. I'm sorry, that's amazing.
0: That is Adrienne, why do you have to do, okay, first of all,
2: Adrienne.
0: Not everybody likes tuna fish, but Chanelle
2: we
0: and I love tuna fish.
2: When they told us they were going to bring out a tuna sandwich,
0: we were kind of embarrassed because there's some shame around tuna fish, and
2: I know,
0: we understand
2: the smell
0: that.
2: And all that. But if it's mutual,
0: yeah, we like it. But then this, it's pink.
2: That's disgusting.
0: We were like, why is it pink?
2: So she has the tuna, the mayo, salt and pepper, but fruit punch?
0: Where's the pickles?
2: Oh, man. Okay. We wouldn't have volunteered to do this segment if we knew Adrienne was going to be this nasty. And you know I love you.
0: Yeah, we love you, but we don't.
2: I cannot do that. I cannot do that.
0: Wait a minute.
2: Oh, don't.
0: No. Don't judge it by its color.
2: No.
0: I am telling you,
2: well,
0: you can't taste the fruit punch.
2: That is disgusting.
0: No, don't judge it by its color. Close your eyes.
2: Makes a
0: close
2: good sandwich.
0: Eyes. Close your eyes. Close your eyes and eat it. What? There's no
2: Adrienne, I'm not. No, don't do this anymore, Adrienne. It's just because Chrissy makes a really good tuna sandwich.
0: I don't taste the fruit punch
2: yeah,
0: at
2: taste.
0: All.
2: Well, she like dipped hers in like it was a onion soup situation.
0: Mm.
2: I mean, the tuna sandwich.
0: Mm.
2: We just like tuna.
0: Mm-hmm,
2: let's not put fruit punch in it. I just don't like it because then the bottom's all soggy.
0: Well, we don't like the color, but it's good.
2: Ooh. That means I need to stop.
0: Where did that fall?
2: On the floor. Love you, Adrienne, but don't put fruit punch in your tuna sandwich.
0: We've got a great show for you from the new movie, I Love Boosters. Actor Lakeith Stanfield is here.
2: But first, we're going to find out if we really know what's hot right now when we play Trend or Pretend. After this.
0: I like it.
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0: All right, we like to think that we have our finger on the pulse of what's hot and what's not, but there's so much to keep up with.
2: Tell me about it.
0: So it's time for another edition of
2: Trend or Pretend. Okay, here to put us to the test is our producer, Sean.
8: Hello, so here's how it'll work. I will read a current trend in beauty, travel, wellness, etc., and you have to tell me if it is a real trend or one that I have completely made
0: up. Is this
8: up.
0: Chanel's first trend?
8: Yeah, I think it is
2: this
8: Chanel's
2: is my first,
8: first trend or
2: pretend.
0: Welcome to this.
8: So let's see how this goes, all right? First up, gym perfume. The TikTok exercise girlies are showing off what scents they're spritzing to go work out in, so that even after working up a sweat, they still smell fresh

0: clean and, ooh, is that a hint of vanilla? The internet is divided, though, as many don't want to be smelling a cloying rose musk in a poorly ventilated spin class. So is that a trend, a real trend, or did I make that up?
1: I'm going to say you pretended.
2: I'm going to say that's a trend.
0: It is a real trend.
2: No way!
0: Those gym girlies.
1: What the hell?
0: Yeah. Even guys are getting in on it. They're on the right there. The macho men want to smell
1: good. But isn't it clogging your pores before you clog your pores?
0: I wouldn't do
2: it. And also, the smell, like when you're on the treadmill and you have to smell somebody else's vanilla rose.
0: Cloying rose musk.
3: Okay. All right.
2: Somebody was an English major.
0: I actually wasn't. Okay. Butter tourism. What started as bakers traveling to some of the world's best butter makers has turned into a vacation trend for even amateur butter lovers. You can sign up for butter tours of Ireland, Scotland, France, where you can visit factories, taste the product, even buy merch. Is that a real trend, or did I make that up?
2: I don't know, but you know how Hal and I always want to go on a cheese vacation. I hope this is a trend.
0: It is a trend.
2: Oh!
0: Can I tell you something? I wrote that as a pretend, and then Gavin just told me it's a real thing. So we just changed that. It's
1: a real thing.
0: Yes.
1: I believe it. I remember at the Kansas State Fair, we had the butter cow.
0: Absolutely.
1: It's such an attraction.
2: Yes. Yeah. It's a trend. Let's go on a trip.
0: Up next, from one butter to the other, peanut butter facials. Celebs like Zara Larsson and Kourtney Kardashian are getting in on the new hot beauty treatment in which peanut puree, which is high in protein and moisturizing oils, is whipped with glycolic acid and other ingredients to apparently make skin extra smooth, not chunky.
1: No.
2: Pretend.
0: You're right, it's pretend.
1: Oh, yeah. I'm like, we're not putting peanut butter on our face.
2: We have never beaten him completely, I have to say. He always gets us.
0: Wow. You know, you're speaking a high game before the game is over.
1: Okay.
0: Let's see how this goes. Up next, toilet maxing. You might have heard of sleep maxing, where you do a lot to elevate your sleep. So toilet maxing might not be the number one version of this trend, but it is number two.
2: Ew!
0: People are showing off how much they are doing and carrying around to make their trips to the bathroom as premium as possible. We're talking wipes. We're talking seat covers.
2: No.
0: High fiber snacks and supplements.
2: No.
0: Whatever they're doing to get it going down there throughout the day.
2: No, Sean!
0: Is this a trend?
1: This is what I'm going to say. Because people are ridiculous.
2: It's a trend.
0: It is a trend.
2: What?
0: It is a trend.
2: We took him.
0: It's called other things.
2: Ew.
0: I was told we don't want to say.
2: No.
0: So you know what? Since you guys both really crushed it, and I want to help you guys on your toilet maxing journeys, you can share.
1: We can share.
0: This premium.
1: When we get to half
0: paper.
1: A roll.
2: That's not premium, because I feel it.
0: Well, it has a bow on it, so it's premium.
2: And also, it comes straight from the toilets here at NBC. So.
0: We're resourceful here.
1: Let me feel it.
2: You know it ain't premium.
1: Yeah, no. Premium would be a little cushier.
2: Yeah, that's hard. We know from experience.
1: You gotta roll it a lot.
0: Is it a one ply?
2: You know what? Can we say? Good game.
1: Good game.
0: Good game.
1: You know, it's just because people are ridiculous, and so we're recognized.
2: I know.
0: True.
2: All right, coming up next, y'all, one of the stars of the buzzy new movie, I Love Boosters, Lakeith Stanfield, right after this.
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0: Lakeith Stanfield has delivered unforgettable performances in everything from the thriller Get Out and the dark comedy Sorry to Bother You to his Oscar-nominated role in Judas and the Black Messiah.
1: Now he's starring in the new film I Love Boosters alongside Kiki Palmer, who leads a group of pro shoplifters taking on a ruthless fashion mogul. Take a look.
2: Better answer that phone and get you a mouthful of that.
3: Determination. I know you're busy. I was passing by and saw you. I do fashion too. I make people want the clothes. I model, mainly for Ross and TJ Maxx. But that just... No. I won't bother you.
1: Oh, Kiki, don't fall into that trap.
4: Stay far away.
5: Yeah, yeah.
1: This movie is hilarious and odd and interesting. What drew you to it?
4: Boots Riley, the mind of Boots is just so expansive. He always has something new he's cooking up. He actually told me about this role before I knew about the context of the movie. He was just like, you're playing this beep. I kind of want to keep it like
1: yeah, keep
4: cryptic
1: it under
4: for
1: eyes.
4: Everybody.
1: Yeah.
4: But it's a crazy character, and he gave me the liberty to play. Obviously, you could see I was able to play with the hair, play with the accent,
1: yeah.
4: play with the character. And so that's why I like working with Boots. He allows you as an actor to have a canvas to play on. So it was really beautiful.
1: I had never heard of a booster until Asa was here, one of your co-stars.
4: Yeah.
1: Will you explain what it is?
4: Yeah, so a booster is a person that helps you get over a gate. No, I'm kidding. It's a person or group of people that actually take from these big mega companies the ideas to either resell it or repurpose it, give it back to the community. Mm-hmm. So it's kind of like Robin Hood-esque.
0: Mm. They feel like they're doing it for the greater good.
4: Yeah.
0: But it's still stealing.
4: It's still stealing.
0: Right,
4: yeah,
0: right.
4: Yeah, yeah, yeah.
0: So you have this great cast. Kiki Palmer, we mentioned Asa Gonzalez was here. Demi Moore, Taylor Page. What was the energy like on set?
1: I mean, all women. And all women.
0: I know, and they're amazing. All so creative. You know what I mean?
4: Know. I mean, I felt it was really great to be led by Kiki, who's just an amazing professional and just knows what she's doing, been doing it so long. Mm-hmm. And to be surrounded by all these powerful women was just great, man. I really felt honored to be there. It was a great experience.
1: We did hear you had to get your wife's permission. We can't go into exact
0: the details
1: specifics
0: why.
1: Of why.
4: When you guys see this movie, you shall see why.
0: Yes, they will.
4: Important. Not only did I have to get her permission, but she had to be cast in the role opposite me. And so it was great. She did a reading. Boots liked it. The producers
0: beautiful
4: liked
0: couple.
4: It.
0: Beautiful couple.
4: They hired her on. And so then it worked out.
1: Oh, yeah, that's great.
4: It was
1: that
4: so
1: makes
4: nice
1: sense.
4: To share the screen with her.
1: Yeah.
0: I just looked at your hand to see if you were wearing a pinky ring. His character's name is Pinky Ring Guy. Oh, and you have one.
1: Oh, you're wearing one. Do you always have
0: you
1: that? Or is that in honor of this character?
4: I'm not new to this. I'm true to this.
0: So you've always worn a pinky ring?
4: Yeah, I like pinky. I like rings.
0: That is a mood. That is a vibe. That is a statement when a guy is wearing a pinky ring. I don't know what it means. I just know that it is something.
4: Well, this one's the evil eye, so it wards off all bad mobo jumbo.
1: Okay. You're like, when we were talking about your parts, which are incredible, but also you as a human, you seem cool as a cucumber. Like somebody described you
0: pinky ring.
1: As a cool cat.
4: Yeah.
1: In the meeting, they were like, he's one cool cat.
4: Yeah.
1: Do things ever get on your nerves? Like, you seem very level-headed.
4: Yeah, I mean, they do, but I just have a way of, like, siphoning out negative energy or maybe repurposing it, almost boosting it, one would say. You know, just using it to my advantage. If I'm not feeling good, how can I feel inspired to turn it into something better, maybe more useful? Because you have destructive or creative energy. It's, you know, you're the decider of where it goes.
1: Again, he's a cool cat.
0: That's so good. Okay, so I'm always intrigued by people's journeys, if you will. And talk to me about your journey just for a second. You went out on audition after audition. Yeah. Some of the roles, you weren't getting a call back. But then I've read that you kind of had like an aha and something eventually changed.
4: Yeah.
0: What do you credit that to?
4: Well, I think a lot of times when we engage in endeavors we really care about, we can get in our own head about it, and it causes us to maybe not be able to walk with such grace. Mm-hmm. When you think about the steps you're taking, you often will trip over your own feet.
0: Mm-hmm.
4: But when you just let things flow, you sort of go with it, let God guide.
0: Sure.
4: Then there are things you can do that you wouldn't have expected you'd be able to do. So I think a lot of it for me was just getting out of my own way and realizing, like, you got this. You're enough. You know, you don't really need to vie for others' acceptance if you just accept yourself. So it's really simple. I just, but the truth of the matter is I got exasperated with the trying so hard that I just decided I would stop trying. And I discovered that there was more power in that somehow.
0: Just being you.
4: Letting it be.
1: This film is super interesting, super funny, really creative. Your work is so impressive. Mm-hmm. I Love Boosters is in theaters today. Go see it.
0: Good stuff. All right, up next, I caught up with a legendary choreographer who's worked with everyone from Michael Jackson to Beyonce, how she shaped the world of hip-hop dance.
1: Cool.
0: Right after this.
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0: If you think back to some of the most culture-defining musical moments over the past 30 years, there's one woman to thank.
1: Her name is Fatima Robinson. She's a legendary choreographer, director, and creative producer, widely celebrated for bringing hip-hop dance into mainstream pop culture. I caught up with Fatima, and she even taught me a few moves.
2: For the last three decades, Fatima Robinson has danced her way through some of music's greatest culture-shifting moments. From Super Bowl halftime shows to iconic music videos.
3: I see you and I want to kiss the ring.
2: Fatima grew up dancing in the Los Angeles hip-hop scene and has since worked with the biggest names in music.
3: I'm going to say an artist and you tell me the first thing that comes to mind. You ready?
4: Okay. Yes.
3: Pharrell Williams.
4: Multi-talented.
3: Aaliyah.
4: Angel.
3: Mary J. Blige.
4: She's fierce.
3: Backstreet Boys.
4: Oh, my pumpkins.
3: Rihanna.
4: Powerhouse.
3: Prince.
4: One of one.
2: Her choreography career began in the early 1990s when Fatima taught Michael Jackson how to rule the desert in his famous music video, Remember the Time.
3: Do you remember that season?
4: Yeah, I mean, that was when music videos was an event and people sat down with their families to watch. It was so amazing to work with Michael at such a young age. I was 21 when I did
3: that music video. Wait, you were 21 when you were choreographing for Michael Jackson?
4: 21 years old.
3: Wow.
2: From Dreamgirls to the Renaissance Tour.
5: Welcome to the Renaissance.
2: She has had a front row seat to the meteoric rise of longtime collaborator Beyoncé.
3: I feel like the bar is so high.
4: We work so hard, and she is such a beast when it comes to work. And I love that work ethic because it really inspires you to get in there and just grind and figure it out and make it happen.
2: Perhaps it was that work ethic that helped this self-taught club dancer become a three-time Emmy-nominated icon.
4: I would record music videos and learn the steps. That was my classrooms.
3: So I read that your mom didn't exactly love it.
4: No, not at all. I went completely against her. They were taught that art can't support you, whereas I was like, no, this is where I feel closest to God, so I have to follow this feeling.
3: I was going to ask you what it is about dance and movement that you love, but I think you just said it.
4: Yeah. When I started out, for me, my mom was very religious, and she went to church all the time, and I was like, okay, church again. But for me, dancing, that was my church.
2: Fatima was most recently honored with the Arthur Mitchell Visionary Award through Dance Theater of Harlem, presented by her friend and mentor, Rosie Perez.
6: Fatima had an energy and an originality that was hot, sexy, confident, and undeniable.
4: At the beginning of my career, I bumped up against people really thinking hip-hop dance was a true art form of dance. They saw it as a street dance. It was a passing fad. Mm-hmm. And so for me, that was part of my goal, is for people to see us as true dancers. I mean, and look at it now. Hip hop is being taught everywhere. It's all over YouTube and TikTok. And I like to say I'm one of the pioneers of that dance.
3: You can't say that.
4: I've just finished working with this new artist.
2: I couldn't let the queen of dance go without asking for a few pointers.
4: You're going to come up your arms and come tingle around here.
3: What is it about dance? Is it that you feel alive? You feel connected?
4: It is. You feel connected to the universe. Swing, swing. There is a way in which you move the energy in your body.
3: Yes. You can dance. Okay. Like you could dance, dance. You can dance, dance.
4: It's really beautiful.
3: Okay, let's try with a little music.
4: Okay.
3: Let's see. And here's my room. Let's go slow dancing. Hey, nothing less to me. Please, please, bop, bop. Yes.
0: Thank you so much. Oh my gosh, you can dance, dance.
1: Do you understand what that means for me, for somebody
0: from
1: like her? And dance, dance means like,
0: you can do it.
1: I can do it. Yeah. I was like, good night,
0: She's
1: everybody.
0: She's like a trailblazer beyond. What she said about hip hop is so true.
1: It's so true. You think about it. Girls now, you said it. They'll take ballet, tap, and hip hop.
0: Like Poppy, you know, kids everywhere are taking it, but there was a time where it probably wasn't respected.
1: Right. You remember, you know, the dance from Remember the Time?
0: Yeah.
1: She was in a club one day and saw some girls doing some move and was like, oh, that could be a thing. And next thing you know, Michael Jackson's doing that video and everybody now does that. I mean, just,
0: God,
1: it's all in her
0: mind.
1: God, to sit
0: down with somebody like that, it must have been a dream.
1: Love you, Fatima.
0: You can dance.
1: That was great.
0: Coming up next, from the scenic shores of Lake Michigan to the hottest new destination south of the border, we're going to check out some of the best vacation destinations. You can dance.
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0: If you are starting to think about summer vacation, now is the time to plan. And here with some great destinations is our travel guru, Mark Elwood.
11: Hello.
0: Hi, Mark. Okay, we want to start with the hottest new destination.
11: Exactly. So I'm going to take you to Mexico, but somewhere you might not expect.
0: Okay.
11: When you think of the Yucatan, you think of Cancun beaches resorts.
0: Mm-hmm.
11: Those are great. Mm-hmm. But I'm going to take you inland a little to the north, to Mérida. Mérida is a place that had a big Mayan culture center, it had a great European historic center, and then it's very artsy now. Also surrounded by, look at those gorgeous jungles, and I'm going to send you to stay in an old hacienda,
0: yes,
11: which is glamping amid the jungles, and I want you to picture, there's no beaches in Mérida,
0: okay,
11: but I want you to picture going into the jungles and looking for these swimming holes called cenotes, which are full of ice-cold water on a hot summer day.
0: Ooh.
11: You jump in and you paddle around as the sun dapples the water.
1: I'm going to canoe in slow-mo, too.
0: And we're going to look at all of those flamingos.
11: Exactly. Okay, have I sold you?
1: We're sold.
11: Good,
1: we're
11: okay.
1: Sold. Okay, let's talk about the best family vacation. Where are we going?
11: So you're from the Midwest
1: yes,
11: now.
1: Yes, yes.
11: And you will, I think you might agree, I think Lake Michigan's beaches get really short shrift because they're not on the coast.
1: Absolutely.
11: And I'm going to take you to Lake Michigan's beaches, but not to somewhere like Mackinac Island, which is really well known. But I am going to take you to Michigan.
1: Okay.
11: To Little Traverse Bay. And I think this is an all-American family getaway.
1: I love it.
0: Wait,
1: love it.
0: You're kidding. You were staying in one of my favorite hotels, Otis Harbor Springs.
11: Oh, my Lord. What do you mean?
0: Otis Harbor Springs.
11: Yes,
0: I went there for a book tour.
1: No
0: I'm
1: way.
0: obsessed with this
1: why
0: hotel.
1: Is this so amazing?
11: Oh, why is it amazing?
1: The thing is, you travel so much, so I'm not surprised that you know all these
0: first
1: places.
0: Of all, the town, Harbor Springs, Michigan, is one of the most beautiful, tiny towns in this country, and I went there in the fall, but this hotel is mid-century modern. It is gorgeous. It has incredible food, great cocktails.
1: This isn't even planned.
0: I can't, but I saw that. I couldn't believe it. I love this hotel.
11: I mean, I love
1: it. First of all, you're going to be on their Instagram.
11: This, right? We didn't even plan
1: You're about to be on their Instagram page in 3, 2...
0: Tell me...
11: So I love this midterm. All of those things and more. I really love the chance to stay at a hotel that isn't so countrified in the middle of the city, in the middle of the country. But I would say Petroskey State Park, you've got to pick up some of the fossilized coral, which is the Petroskey Stone. Mm. Take it home with you. Did you get that?
0: I didn't get the stone.
1: Oh. Okay. Well, you got to go back.
0: But that land, that mile of trees and the beaches and the kids... And the kids can run into the water because there's no waves.
11: No, I just, do you need me at all?
0: No. Yes, I do. She doesn't. Because I've never taken a solo trip, and it's my New Year's resolution.
1: You have been saying it, so now you have to.
0: Well, you said you were going to dance on a table.
1: That is true.
0: You have to do that,
1: Well, that's
0: too.
1: Your fault.
11: So this isn't, about Jenna. This is a solo trip for you. What I want you,
1: okay.
11: I'm taking
1: Where's
11: you to,
1: she going?
11: To one of my favorite resorts in the country, the Boulders in Carefree, Arizona. Okay. And I want you to picture 4 days, 4 books, 4 different pools. Every day, you alone at a different pool with a new book.
0: You know I'll do that.
1: That's great.
11: And this is a resort, 13,000 acres. You never have to leave once you check in. 33,000 square foot spa. You've got yoga, Pilates, guided meditation. You've got nighttime bike tours. But more than anything, you can totally decompress. I know it's Arizona in the summer, but this is the Goldilocks place. It's just hot enough.
1: Oh, look at that. Did you see that?
0: Yeah,
1: look
0: that
1: at that.
0: Beautiful. Okay, I'm in.
1: Okay. All right, so she's going to go on a solo trip. I'm going on an adventure. Where am I going?
11: We're going to put our hiking boots on, and I'm going to take you to Vail.
0: Okay.
11: And Vail, I think this is one of those rules. Historically, we've always thought of skiing destinations as winter only. It was about 10 years ago when Vail really understood that summer was a chance.
1: Hiking.
11: They built, on the top of the mountain, they built basically a kids' adventure park with zip lines and bungee. And if you put your kids on the gondola and take them up there, their phones are going to be in their pockets.
1: Good.
11: They're not going to touch them.
1: Good.
11: So this is why I think Vail is incredible. There's hiking, there's moderate hiking. So if you've got toddlers, there's a lovely paved park.
1: I love that.
11: You can go up the mountain. There's whitewater rafting. Again, if you want to get your kids off the phone, take them to Vail.
0: Well, can I go with y'all to Vail too?
1: Maybe.
0: Maybe.
1: I'm just kidding.
0: We can all go to Otis.
1: We can go to all
0: Harbor Springs too.
11: And in Vail, we can stay at, there's a lovely resort which was built right at the beginning of Vail. It's the classic one there, right by the gondola. So you've got real chalet style accommodation in summer.
1: This was a home run.
0: Mark,
1: let me tell you.
0: Do you understand why he's our travel guru?
1: You're the guy.
0: He's our guy.
1: All right.
0: Thank you, Mark.
1: Up next, summer party season kicks off today. Megan Murphy has everything you need to keep the good times going right after this.
0: That is so...
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0: is Memorial Day weekend, and millions of people will be celebrating with a backyard bash.
1: Here to get the party started is Megan Murphy, editor-in-chief of Women's Day. Hi.
2: Yay. Thank you for having me.
1: Of course.
2: Okay, so I feel like it's all about making an entrance when you're having a party. Mm-hmm. And so this is my update to the balloon arch. I feel
1: this
2: like we've had a balloon moment for years, but this is about...
0: But also you can use those.
2: Exactly.
0: Right?
2: So it's also kind of a party favor. You stack the tubes and the beach
1: really
2: balls.
1: Cute.
2: Front door, entrance to the backyard, to the pool. It's this fun, colorful moment that also doubles
0: as a party favor.
2: Takeaway. And guess what? Like, balloons in the heat, not so good.
0: No, and also
2: beach
0: they're not
2: balls?
0: Good for the environment.
1: But
0: and these, you
1: balls.
0: Could say, take one on your way. And
2: exactly.
0: Like,
1: and I love this.
2: So this is the easiest ever wreath. You
1: Here
2: literally take a wreath form and poke
1: that's
2: those
1: cute.
2: Little cocktail umbrellas right
1: yeah,
2: in it. No hot glue required, which
1: just
2: I absolutely
1: it.
2: Love.
0: Literally, it's kind like, of, it's stabbing.
2: Just like
0: it's kind of fun.
2: Yeah, it's therapeutic. And
0: right?
2: it's door
0: yeah.
2: decor.
1: Look I love
2: how fun
1: it.
2: Is. It's cheap and cheerful.
1: Double it up.
2: Such a fun way to welcome
1: that's
2: guests
1: cute.
2: Into the party.
0: They're adorable, and actually, you could probably use them as centerpieces too.
2: My
0: right?
2: friend and her daughter made these. Even her husband got in on the action. They were barbecuing and making wreaths.
0: Yeah,
2: it was real
0: if you
2: fun.
0: Put sort of fake votives in there too, they
2: oh,
0: can be
2: that.
0: Very cute.
2: Ombre it. I mean, you
0: right?
2: could, you
1: all
2: could
1: the
2: do
1: things.
2: All the things.
1: I love this table setting.
0: Yeah.
2: Oh my goodness. So this is something I'm very excited about. Jonathan Adler is
1: ooh.
2: A designer and potter.
0: Yeah.
2: I absolutely adore. He teamed up with Michaels for this very special
0: with
2: collab.
0: With Michaels?
2: This is Michaels and Jonathan Adler.
0: How cute.
1: I love
2: this melamine
1: I
2: dinnerware.
1: It. I
2: it's
1: even
2: so
1: love
2: cute.
1: A napkin.
2: Even
1: me
2: like,
1: too.
2: Look at the this.
1: Oh, that's cute.
0: Are these
2: yes.
0: his two? These adorable
2: the
0: bonjour?
2: The that's plates, cute. The cups.
1: This is
2: the,
1: really
2: the,
1: good.
2: Look at the trays.
1: I say yes.
2: Yes, tray chic.
1: Super cute.
2: Everybody needs a tray according
1: to Jonathan.
2: It kind
1: of just elevates the fun. Mm-hmm. Do you know
2: well,
1: what I mean?
2: And the thing is, the price is nice. I mean, it starts at $3.99.
1: Not bad.
0: Wait, are these also their...
2: Yes, yes, yes. No, so these are from World Market.
0: I love them.
2: Protecting my food.
0: Me too. You have to in
2: oh
0: the summer.
2: My, it's so hard to find a cute mesh.
0: These are adorable.
2: These are from World Market. Look at the pineapple.
0: I love
1: that.
2: Isn't that so stinking cute? $19.99. And this takes me into another tip.
1: Okay.
2: So this is something I always keep these little pineapple picks
0: cute.
2: On hand.
0: Oh, that's cute.
2: So you could make a fruit skewer.
0: Yeah.
2: You could stick it in a cupcake.
1: What's in
2: I've
1: cup?
2: Even put them in
0: it's
2: coffee
0: tea.
2: Cups.
0: I just drink it without
2: yum.
0: Knowing, which is odd.
2: Yay
0: to
2: the yum.
0: Yeah.
1: I just did the same
0: yeah.
1: thing. I'm like,
0: it's sweet tea. It's
2: yeah.
0: delish.
2: Sweet tea. Yeah.
0: Okay.
2: You could even stick these in a little crumb cake. And so like you have surprise company.
1: That's really
2: instant
1: cute.
2: Entertaining. Store-bought cupcakes, a little pineapple pick. Yay.
1: How and inspiring. We, you make me want to be better.
0: I know.
1: These are cute.
0: This is cute.
2: These make me so happy.
1: Word I love this.
2: Yes.
0: We saw
2: okay.
0: this earlier.
2: Look at these. These
0: don't mind
2: are
0: if I do.
2: From Revo. Yes. It's like the chic way to keep things cool.
1: I love it.
2: You could do a little, look at this little mimosa,
0: yeah, mimosa bar.
2: You've got your fruit, you've got your drinks.
1: So good.
2: And this stays cold. For hours.
0: Like all day, basically?
2: Like for hours. But it also looks so stinking cute.
1: It does.
2: As a
0: yeah, it's like a platter.
2: It
0: so it comes with all of these containers?
2: It comes with the little containers. You just put in the ice and then really get creative. I mean, you could do your teas, your snacks, your drinks.
1: I mean, I love this.
2: I feel like I need both. Right?
0: Wow. A bar?
2: Yes.
1: I was just about to say, I want to go somewhere and just sit and do this.
2: I know. I'm going to do a Bloody Mary one, too.
0: So
1: yes,
0: that's adorable.
1: I also love this.
2: This is so fun. Oh, my gosh. I'm excited about these, ladies. So these are from Mark and Graham. They are little collapsible
0: oh my
2: wine
0: gosh.
2: Tables. So you can do the two top or the four. I made you one over there. That's like book o'clock.
1: Oh,
2: wine club.
1: Book o'clock.
2: And you just put your glass in there. You put your bottle here. These are from Mark and Graham. You can
0: take
2: fully
0: them to the park, to the beach.
2: A concert. You
1: I
2: have
1: love
2: a
1: this.
2: Concert
1: yeah.
2: in the park, a play in the park, the beach, the yard, you name it.
0: This
2: oh my gosh.
0: Great. Your backyard table.
2: These are from Uncommon Goods.
1: What
2: they are
1: it?
2: Wine charm covers.
1: Cute.
2: Stop it. So
1: that's
2: like,
1: really
2: there's no
1: cute.
2: Pollen
1: bugs.
2: In that glass. There's
1: yeah.
2: no bugs in that
1: no
2: glass.
1: No pollen in that rosé.
2: Right? There's no pollen in my rosé, and it has a little charm, so
1: that's
2: you
1: really
2: can still
1: cute.
2: ID your glass.
0: I love that.
2: Oh, more
1: okay.
2: fun.
1: We okay. say yes to this.
2: These
0: what is
2: aren't
0: this
2: bob
0: thing?
2: Bags. Have you seen the bob
1: no.
2: bags?
1: No. What's a bob
2: so
1: bag?
2: These bob bags are super oops. Popular. I love them for the beach. I love them for the pool. I love them for the park. I'm going to be using this in Hershey Park at a soccer tournament all weekend.
1: Nice. Oh, you too. Oh my gosh. Soccer tournaments are all over the area.
0: You can take this with you.
2: So these are wipe. They're durable, and now this is all about trays. Another tray moment. You pop it in your bag, and then, like, look at I put cards in there. Your snacks.
0: Oh my gosh,
2: cards.
0: It's like a table.
1: Cute.
0: It's a makeshift
2: it's
0: table.
2: I was actually thinking about too. You have your captain chairs in your car.
1: I was just about to say.
2: Put one in between.
0: Oh my gosh,
2: my kids are so happy right now.
1: That's really
0: right?
1: cute.
0: That's genius.
2: All the
0: and it also just gives you an extra cup holder.
2: Exactly.
1: That's cute.
2: So and then like, the
1: oh,
2: how cute is this?
3: That's an S. Can I have it?
1: Yeah, that's for you.
2: I need that for you.
1: Okay, then let me
2: sit
1: down and pretend.
2: And that's really what it is. It's about creating a pop-up lounge.
1: Little moment.
2: Take the cushions off the chairs, off the couches. These are all from the company store.
1: They're so cute with the stripes.
2: They're indoor, outdoor. Take them off the patio, onto the lawn. Make a pop-up living room.
1: What are we going to do? Are we going to read? I don't know. Should we just sit there and enjoy the sun?
2: I love this. Look at yours.
1: Oh, look what it says,
2: Club Jenna. Wine Club.
1: And it's Whispering Angel.
2: Yes, okay. Cheers.
1: We're not going anywhere. Bye.
4: Oh, my goodness. We'll be right back after this.
1: Cheers.
4: Sorry. This is adorable.
1: This is so cute.
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10: 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The Studio One at
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10: 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We feed off that energy.
8: They're the reason we get up in the morning. It's the excitement of being part of something that's bigger than you. Good morning. Welcome to Today. 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
10: Yeah. Summer energy on the plaza, next level.
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0: It's 8 o'clock on today. Coming up, weekend washout. This morning, cancellations and delays already stacking up in airports across the country as drivers face the highest gas prices in years.
1: I got to drive. I got to get gas. So it's I got to deal with it.
0: And even more severe weather on tap. Everything you need to know ahead of the holiday. Then, case dismissed.
2: This is not a crime.
0: A judge tossing out criminal charges against the former assistant principal accused of stopping the 6-year-old student who shot his teacher. The latest on this bombshell ruling for an unprecedented case. And brick by brick, our sneak peek at D.C. Smithsonian Castle reopening to visitors for the first time in years.
3: What I want is people to be able to think about how history is as much about today and tomorrow as it is yesterday.
0: Our behind-the-scenes look at the work to restore this iconic piece of American history and the rare treasures on display. All that plus live from New York, it's Bloopers.
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5: 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Is that Deborah Mann?
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7: We are back now, 8:13, with a special series celebrating our country's 250th anniversary and an exclusive look inside a hidden gem in the Capitol. The Smithsonian Castle has been off limits to the public for several years now, thanks to a massive restoration project. Well, now parts of the building are finally reopening.
8: NBC's Ryan Nobles has more on the castle's transformation and a first look at the new exhibit in the works for America 250. Hey, Ryan.
9: Hey, guys, good morning. And of course, today we think of the Smithsonian as a massive global research organization with 21 different museums, 14 research centers, and of course, the Smithsonian National Zoo. But it all started right here 171 years ago with the building of the Smithsonian Castle. This building was funded by a British scientist who actually never stepped foot on American soil. And we got an exclusive look at the massive effort to return the building to its former glory and a sneak peek of some American treasures soon to be on display for the 250th anniversary of the country. In a city famous for its whitewashed marble and granite landmarks, one red building stands apart, the Smithsonian Castle. Built in 1855 as the very first Smithsonian building in the United States, this morning, the ground floor reopening to visitors for the first time after 3 years of renovations.
10: Mr. Secretary.
11: Welcome to the Smithsonian.
9: Smithsonian Secretary Lonnie Bunch says America owes British scientist James Smithson a debt of gratitude for making the world's largest museum, education, and research complex possible.
11: He'd heard about this great republic that was going to be a beacon in a city on the hill. And he gave what in essence would be $15 million today. So it really is this global institution now that began with some person's dream of what America could be.
10: Do you think most Americans realize that James Smithson never stepped foot in the United States of America?
11: He never stepped foot alive. We have his body.
10: I guess that counts. You know?
9: Keeping that dream alive requires a massive restoration effort. Building's iconic red sandstone getting some much-needed repairs.
11: There was a church in Atlantic City that was using this kind of material, and the church was closing. So we were actually able to go to the church, get much of that stone, and use that to basically refurbish and replace the original sandstone.
9: We moved inside and up to a space that once held the largest lecture hall in the country.
11: People like Abraham Lincoln would come just to hear talks.
10: Wow.
11: Buildings finished in 1855, and then 10 years later, it's devastated by a fire.
9: Evidence of that fire still visible on the walls of the lecture hall.
11: This tar is really remnants of the new roof, the temporary roof that was put in there by the U.S. Army.
9: And in the nearby Regents Room.
10: Pretty remarkable that this is still relatively intact despite everything it went through.
11: I think that what is really powerful is that fire destroys, but not everything. And part of what history is to bring back what has been destroyed. And this allows us to remember that moment in powerful ways.
10: Yeah.
9: Renovation teams also planning to restore the Great Hall to its original breathtaking height.
10: This isn't, it's not supposed to look like this, where I only see a little bit of this column, right?
11: Yeah. You're supposed to be down looking up.
10: Yeah.
11: Once we remove the floor, we'll return to that sense of, oh my goodness, how special this is.
10: Yeah.
9: In a few weeks, the castle will host American Aspirations.
11: Absolutely.
9: An exhibit curated by Bunch himself for America 250.
11: Right here will be the desk that Jefferson wrote the Declaration of Independence.
10: Okay.
11: For me, those words are a challenge to help America live up to its ideals.
10: Right.
9: Among the treasures that will be on display, a rare small-scale model of the Statue of Liberty, a treaty between the United States and the Iroquois Nation signed by George Washington, and a famous broadside written by abolitionist Frederick Douglass, urging black men to fight in the Civil War.
10: How important do you think it'll be for Americans to remember everything, not just celebrate where we are now, but what it took to get us to this point?
11: What I want is people to be able to think about how history is as much about today and tomorrow as it is yesterday, and that the 250th is an opportunity to remember, to reflect, and to come together as a nation.
9: And once the rest of the exhibit is installed, visitors will get to see a fragment of the Plymouth Rock, the original speech, Martin Luther King's I Have a Dream speech, and even Amelia Earhart's flight suit. Now, you can already see inside the Smithsonian Castle starting this morning. The ground floor is back open. The American Aspirations exhibit opens on June 2nd, but it is a limited run. The castle is going to close again in September so they can complete that massive renovation. It's going to take a couple of years before the entire project is finished. Guys.
7: God, this is exciting. Ryan, thank you so much for that.
12: At least it's open for the summer.
13: Yeah.
12: Folks.
7: Yeah.
13: Yeah, but it just shows you like all the gems that are right here at home that we just sort of don't even think about. We got to take a trip.
7: Yeah, I'm already geeking out over America 250.
13: Let's go.
7: I'm getting really excited. Getting excited for America's birthday.
12: We all are.
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7: All right, they're going to take the stage in just a moment, but first, a look at their journey here. With infectious beats and powerful vocals, you steal the air out of my lungs, you make me feel it. Bleachers' alternative pop rock sound has soared to the global stage. The group debuted in 2014, earning fans with their early hits like Roller Coaster. And going platinum with I Wanna Get Better. Bleachers is fronted by 14-time Grammy winner Jack Antonoff, who rose to fame with the band Fun. We are young. Before becoming a co-writer and producer for some of the biggest names in music, like Lana Del Rey, Sabrina Carpenter, and of course, Taylor Swift. It's me. The two collaborating on more than 80 of her songs.
22: I mean, she's put an amazing amount of belief in me. It's powerful.
7: Now, Bleachers is ready for their next act. Their fifth studio album, Everyone for 10 Minutes, is out today. But before embarking on a world tour, they're bringing their signature sound to our city concert stage. All right, you ready? Time for some music. Performing You and Forever. For- from their new album out today, here's Bleachers.

0: getting started. More music from Bleachers straight ahead. 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
5: Summer Friday morning with Bleachers, back with a weekend crowd. How are we doing, guys? Feeling good? Throw that Bleachers with us this morning as they celebrate the release of their fifth album. It is out today. It is called Everyone for 10 Minutes.
0: Bleachers is led by 14 Grammy winner Jack Antonoff. And before we get to some more music, we have to catch up. We have a little moment to catch up here, Jack. How are you feeling this morning?
6: Really good.
0: You're back after 2 years.
6: Yeah.
0: And you're about to go out on a world tour. But before you do that, you're going to keep it in your hometown.
6: Yes.
0: You're going to Stone Pony, the Springsteen stomping grounds.
6: The best. I grew up playing shows there. I'm from, you know, not very far away, and so we'll go do a big party there on Saturday.
5: So tell us about the title of this album. Explain the meaning for folks who don't understand the connection between the title and our iPhones.
6: I end up writing, it's like a two-year journal that gets distilled into an album. And then I always see, like, accidental poetry out there that helps me name it.
5: Yeah.
6: So I was sending myself a song, and I wasn't going through. I was trying to airdrop it. And then I realized that you have to, if it doesn't recognize it, if the computer is a stranger, it has to click on Everyone for 10 minutes.
5: Yeah.
6: I thought that was so beautiful about what it's like to be around right now, that we're all thrust into conversation with the whole world, and it's really dissonant and bad for the soul. And the album is really about how I communicate with my people and my band and myself and the things I actually love, not the things that are taking up my time. So I was stunned when I saw it. I love when there's, like I said, accidental poetry in the world.
5: We also just got a peek into what makes you such an amazing songwriter, so thank you for that.
6: Oh, thanks. Wow. That's a nice thing to say.
0: What do you say? I think we need some more new music.
6: I'd be down. Yeah.
0: Bleachers,

0: next up.
1: Well done. Well done, Jack. Thank you. Thanks, guys. Thanks for getting up so early, too, by the way. Oh, there's your mom.
2: Thanks for having us. And our people, thanks for coming out so early. All right. I saw you guys online waiting on the street middle of the night. You're the best.
1: Just for you. For folks who don't know, that song's about, it's about your own wedding.
2: Yeah.
1: Yeah.
2: Sort of.
1: Sort of.
2: Yeah.
1: Okay.
2: It's about my wedding, but it's more about, it was all a metaphor for who my actual people are. Just like the everyone for 10 minutes thing.
1: Your wedding season is upon us.
2: Is it?
1: Yeah.
2: Are you married?
1: I am married. 15 years this year.
2: Oh, great. How's it going?
1: So far, so good. Unless you know something I don't.
2: Is it going to stick?
1: I hope so.
2: Let's go.
1: How about
3: yes.
1: Yours? Are you going to any big weddings this summer?
2: I hope.
1: Yeah.
2: Yeah, I hope so, man.
1: Where?
2: I love being married, man. I'm happy you love being, too.
1: Yeah.
2: Yeah.
1: That's all you're going to give me, huh? Okay.
2: Did we just have a moment?
1: I think we did. I think we did have a moment. That's a little awkward.
3: Yeah.
2: Are our partners going to see that?
1: I think they will. Now they will.
2: Yeah.
1: All right. Jack, don't go far. The third hour of today is coming up. More from Bleachers. More awkward moments and questions. But first, a quick check of your local news and weather.

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0: All right, welcome back. Happy Friday. Good morning. Welcome to the third hour of Today. I'm Craig. Here's Laura, Jared. There's Dylan. Al is off today. We're kicking off Memorial Day weekend with Bleachers. They've been putting on an amazing show all morning. So excited to be joined once again by the band's lead singer, Jack Antonoff. Thanks for sticking around, Jack.
4: Yeah, thanks for having me.
0: So, you've been writing, you've been producing for years now in studio, and then you come out and you perform in front of crowds like this. Is there one that's a happier place than the other? Do you enjoy the studio more or being in front of your fans more?
4: Equal.
0: Equal.
4: Impossible. Same thing to me.
0: Okay.
4: Yeah, I don't get the whole... don't like going on tour vibe. I don't get tired in the studio. I'm truly, they're like the same thing.
0: Okay.
4: Even though they're so different, to me, they're the same.
5: And speaking of going on tour, let's give a shout out to your band,
6: yes.
5: too.
0: Yes.
6: Yes.
5: They're just sitting back there. They're chatting with each other. It seems like everyone gets along. What is the vibe on tour?
4: Really, we just say a lot of dumb stuff and just sit. You know what? In life, what's so fun about being young is you're in all these places like school where it's like you're just there and you can be like, this sucks, you know? And then you get older and more of your plans are intentional.
0: Yes.
4: So you can't like go to lunch with a friend and be like, this sucks. So when we're just like sitting in airports or it's like sitting somewhere, it's like we get to be bored together, which is one of the most beautiful things.
5: Yeah.
6: I like you know you truly gel with someone when you can just sit and be
0: do nothing.
6: Them, right?
4: Yeah, just talk. I won't. You can't say curse words, right?
6: I think maybe not.
4: Just talk.
6: Yeah.
0: Yeah. Talk trash.
4: Yeah.
0: Talk
6: just,
0: stuff.
6: Just talking.
4: Smack talk.
0: Yeah, smack talk.
6: You had to get up at an ungodly hour with the ones that you love back here, but we hear you actually do some of your best work in the mornings.
4: Yeah. You guys might get this. I hope you get this. Something happens to me when I wake up. I'm really clear. I'm really connected to like more of a dream state. And then as soon as I start talking to people, as soon as I start like entering the world, and then the biggest thing, as soon as I eat food, I kind of just like the ideas start to go away. That's probably something I should talk to someone about. But it like
0: You are right now.
4: I like, there's a clarity in the morning. And especially nowadays, like, once I get on my phone, you know, just being connected to my subconscious is helpful.
6: Grounded.
5: Cool. So while you were making this album, you were also working with Kendrick Lamar, Sabrina Carpenter. How does working with other artists impact what you do with Bleachers?
4: Well, it doesn't sonically impact it. Like, those three albums are pretty much as different sounding as three albums could be. But just emotionally, it does. Much like having a conversation with a friend, if they're extremely vulnerable, it inspires you. So if I'm working with someone else and they're doing something very vulnerable, I take that energy into whatever my story that I'm working on is.
0: You referenced your fans a little while ago. Thanks again for getting up so early. So there's one fan in particular I want to spend some time with here. I'm looking for Olivia. Olivia. What's up, Bo?
7: Hi.
0: So where are you from?
7: I'm originally from Utah.
0: Okay, but now you live
7: in Flatbush.
0: Live in Flatbush. You're over in Brooklyn, and you're a Bleachers super fan. And I notice you're wearing a Bleachers shirt. That you've got a lot of merch.
7: Oh, too much. But there's no such thing as too much.
0: Not too much Bleachers merch. I also understand that you were at work at the coffee shop one day, your barista, and you were wearing your shirt, and then what happened?
7: Adam Sandler came in, and he's like, "Oh, you like Bleachers?" I'm like, "Yeah." They're like my favorite band. He's like, oh, do you mind if I take a picture of you real quick and send it to Jack? I'm like, okay. And I'm like, what the heck just happened here? Just continue taking. Hi, what can I get?
4: Yo, I remember this now. Yeah, I have this picture of you in my phone.
8: You do have the picture.
7: No way.
4: Yeah. Good to see you again that way.
7: Thank you.
8: What is it about Bleachers that you love so much? What is it about their vibe?
7: They've helped me with so much. I've moved around a lot, and the constant that's remained with me is them. Like, I always did want to get better, and here I am, and it's great.
8: We're glad you're here, Olivia. By the way, to award your super fandom, the band wanted you to come to their show at MSG, so you and two friends, you got some tickets, okay?
7: Yeah, that'd be awesome. Thank you.
8: Adam Sandler may be there.
7: Yeah.
4: We'll get Sandman to find you and take another picture, and then we'll do this for as long as we're all alive. We'll just keep getting
8: it. I love it.
7: I'd love to make you a latte sometime.
8: Dylan, Laura, back up to you guys.
5: That's great. That's got to make you feel good, huh?
4: Yeah, I can't wait for my latte.
6: You need it.
5: We can all use that this morning. All right, Jack, we'll see you in a little bit.
4: Hey, thanks for letting us play and bringing our people. This means a lot. Thank you guys so much.
5: And please see you. Coming up in just a little bit, but right now we are switching gears to a different kind of performance. Summer movie season is almost in full swing, and our Chloe Malas has a preview of the most anticipated films hitting the big screen this season. Good morning, Chloe.
9: Hey, guys. Good morning. The summer box office is already off to a strong start thanks to the massive success of The Devil Wears Prada 2, but experts say that's only the beginning of what could be one of the biggest summer box office runs since the pandemic. Take a look.
1: Help me go home.
10: One of the summer's biggest films is an epic thousands of years in the making. Christopher Nolan returning to the silver screen with his star-studded adaptation of The Odyssey from our sister company, Universal.
11: Hello, Jane. Please, have a seat.
10: Also back in the blockbuster business, Steven Spielberg with Universal's Disclosure Day, Spielberg's first alien flick in more than two decades. It's a quick return to the big screen for Emily Blunt and Anne Hathaway.
12: I think his king is coming back.
10: Hot off the heels of their reunion in The Devil Wears Prada 2.
13: I am the new features editor at Runway.
14: No, you're not.
10: But they're not the only familiar faces that you'll be seeing this summer.
15: We are suffering from a real dearth of movie stars these days. But this year, particularly this summer, the stars, no pun intended, have aligned. And a lot of them are in multiple films.
10: Zendaya and Robert Pattinson, who already co-headlined the drama last month, will join Hathaway in The Odyssey, along with Tom Holland, before he and real-life partner Zendaya sling back into theaters just 2 weeks later in Spider-Man Brand New Day.
16: I'm not just Peter Parker. I'm Spider-Man.
10: And for the fans really keeping track, Zendaya and Pattinson will grace our screens together one more time at the end of the year in Dune Part 3. As will Anne Hathaway two more times in the end of Oak Street and Verity, the highly anticipated adaptation of Colleen Hoover's novel.
15: Movie stars still put butts in seats. It's those names like Matt Damon and Zendaya and Tom Holland that are really proven to get people in the theaters.
17: What did you say your name was?
10: This summer box office is projected to be the highest grossing one since the pandemic, according to Comscore, with ticket sales already off to a strong start thanks to The Devil Wears Prada 2 and Michael. The latest in a string of 2026 hits with unusual staying power, including Project Hail Mary and Universal's Super Mario Galaxy.
18: Hey, big guy!
10: Which have helped push this year's box office ahead of 2025 by 16%. Joining a string of summer sequels and remakes, Toy Story 5.
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10: And the live-action Moana.
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15: This summer is the most exciting and diverse slate. Just really interesting filmmakers with really compelling stars.
25: Let's go save the world.
9: Now, as for this Memorial Day weekend, it's going to be a bit quieter. Mandalorian and Grogu will likely rule the weekend, but it won't shatter box office records like last year when Lilo and Stitch and Mission Impossible: The Final Reckoning helped deliver the largest Memorial Day haul ever. But there is still a lot of exciting stuff yet to come. I have to tell you, I cannot wait to see The Odyssey.
2: I know. I think a lot of people feel that way.
9: Oh, it's going to be so good. Star-studded cast, Christopher Nolan.
11: Yeah. 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
9: Oh, Disclosure Day.
11: Yeah.
9: Aliens.
11: Yes.
9: Are they real?
11: Thank you.
9: Tell us.
11: Thank you.
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25: Good morning.
6: Can we talk about the checked bag fees? 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
25: It's like out of control.
6: And it feels like it's getting higher and higher. How bad are they right now, and anything we can do?
25: Yeah, not your imagination, Laura. This spring, checked bag fees went up by about $10 across major airlines, including American, Delta, Southwest, and United. So you're sitting at $45 for your first checked bag right now, which is kind of wild. What you want to do to avoid those fees, look, if you booked in a premium cabin, that's nice. You pay a little more for the ticket, but then you're not getting, you know, nickel and dime for these other things. If you're active duty military, absolutely take advantage of that. If you have any kind of status, this is why I do recommend, even if you don't fly a lot, to sign up for the different loyalty programs, because you never know, those points eventually add up and can get you that $45 fee waived. And finally, check your credit cards, because a lot of times they do have travel perks. If you end up having to check bags and paying, pay in advance, because sometimes they'll take $5 or $10 off if you pay ahead of time.
11: I mean, obviously, Vic, the best way to avoid these fees is just carry on. I hate checking a bag unless I'm staying someplace for a few nights.
25: Same. I'm the same, Craig. And the main thing is obviously maximize every inch of your carry-on. AAA actually did a study. They found that compression packing cubes, you know, the packing cubes that have the zipper,
11: yeah,
25: but then they have the extra zipper when you get smush it down, all the air out.
11: Yes, yeah,
25: Roker loves a vacuum sealer for food, for clothes, anything. But then you like have to get a steamer when you get there because all your clothes are like super wrinkled. The next best thing, apparently rolling your clothes is better and also saves space. Oh, so you're a roller.
2: I'm a roller. I also shove everything into shoes.
11: That's smart.
25: Socks, absolutely. Okay, and then there's also something called the 3-3-3 method. This is all over social media. Three tops, three bottoms, and three pairs of shoes. You can mix and match and make it into 27 outfits. And don't forget about your carry-on. You know, that the personal item. You know, people just bring like a little purse. No, bring a duffel. As long as you can shove it under the seat in front of you, that's a bunch of extra storage.
2: Yeah. All right. What about hotel fees? I feel like, why don't they just add those surcharges onto the the price?
25: I know. I hate to see a resort fee, an amenity fee, or those, that's what they call a destination fee, right?
2: Yeah.
25: At the end of the day, it's to cover the pool, the fitness center, and it averages about $33 per day, according to NerdWallet, much more if you're going to a tourist hotspot like New York or Miami or Las Vegas. So something you can do, some hotel chains like Wyndham, Hilton, Hyatt, if you book with hotel points, they often waive those fees. Again, with the credit cards, you want to check and make sure that you're maximizing. I mean, when's the last time you took out that little booklet that came with your credit card and looked at all the
6: perks?
25: There are a lot of really cool things in there. Like if you lose your cell phone, I mean, things that you don't think about. So resort fees are one of them. The other thing that might help is just asking for a discount. Let's say you got in late, you didn't have a chance to use the pool or the fitness center.
2: Mm-hmm.
25: You can talk to a manager and say, can you waive that fee? Because I really didn't use any of your amenities. 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What I've noticed, too, is a lot of times you can ask about it and they'll say, you know what, we'll give it to you as a credit for a meal or a drink at the bar.
0: That's good.
25: So if you just even ask about it, sometimes they'll give you a little something.
6: 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Anything to watch out for there?
25: Yeah, Laura. So number one, if you can, when you're flying in and renting a car, try to avoid renting it at the airport. Sometimes just take a rideshare to the next nearest car rental place.
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11: Yes. 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
25: Yes, that's right.
11: Coming up, if you want to start your mornings feeling just a little more mindful, we're going to show you some simple ways to bring peace to your day. 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

0: May is Mental Health Awareness Month, so this morning in our series Life Lessons, we brought in an expert to teach us the best practices for mindfulness and meditation. Dora Kamau is the lead mindfulness teacher at Headspace. Headspace is this really cool digital mental health company, and it's an app that provides guided tools to improve well-being. Dora, welcome.
1: Thank you. Excited to be here.
0: Oh, thrilled to have you. So first of all, before we dig into it here, explain for folks who might be watching or listening the difference between mindfulness and meditation.
1: Yeah, this is a great question. I like to think of meditation as a way for us to take care of our mind. And I often use this analogy of going to the gym. So meditation would be the training that we do in the gym. Mm. Mindfulness is kind of the strength that we're building as we get our reps in. So mindfulness is strengthening the mind to be more aware, more present, and more in the moment.
0: Yeah.
2: I'd imagine starting your day with a routine would likely help with mindfulness.
1: Yeah.
2: I mean, how important is it to clear away the cobwebs of the morning?
1: Yeah. You know, a lot of people will ask, is it better to meditate at night or better to meditate in the morning? And I say whatever is going to allow you to stay consistent with your practice. So if you find that setting up your day with a 5-minute meditation is going to help you feel better in the morning, great. Mm-hmm. If you find that you need to unwind from your day and de-stress at night, meditate at night. So there's no this is better than that. I think whatever you can do to help it to stay consistent and be help you to have a more repetition in your practice.
3: Mm-hmm. Yeah. Dora, so many of us have trouble sleeping nowadays because our minds are just racing when we're supposed to be sleeping. How can mindfulness get us in a place where we can get more rest?
1: Yeah, I love this question. So I think when we think about sleep, we often talk about sleep when it comes to going to bed. Yeah. But as a mindfulness teacher, I'm thinking about sleep the moment that I wake up. Mm. So I'm looking at and being more mindful of all the different choices that I'm making throughout the day, whether it's not taking that third coffee at 4 p.m. or being more mindful about what I'm watching and consuming through media, conversations. And then also thinking about taking moments throughout the day to connect with myself. So interesting thing, when you meditate a lot, you start to realize that for every thought that you have in your mind, there's a corresponding feeling in the body. And when you go to bed, all of those feelings and thoughts show up. So taking some time throughout your day to slow down, to check in, notice what's going on in your body can be really supportive to get a better night's rest. And then lastly, creating a calming environment. So before you sleep, I encourage you to dim the lights, no phones, no screens if you can, maybe a candle, reading a book, to kind of support your body to rest and let it know that, hey, it's time to wind down now.
0: I see why you're a mindfulness teacher. Yeah. You've got the soothing spirit about
3: you. Very calming.
1: Thank you.
0: Full disclosure, I've used the app for a number of years now. I became friends with the guy who started the company some years ago, Andy. How do people get the best out of the app? What are some best practices for folks who might be using Headspace?
1: Yeah, if you're a beginner, I always like to tell people, start small. When I first started to meditate, I thought I needed to meditate for an hour a day, and that is not necessary. 3, 5 minutes, 10 minutes. We have a lot of great research that shows that even 10 minutes a day can have a huge impact on your mental health. And again, it's all about repetition. So being consistent with your practice and also being kind to yourself. It's hard to grow when you're being really challenging or really self-critical or really harsh towards yourself as you're building a practice. So I always like to invite people to be kind and compassionate.
0: Give yourself some grace.
1: Yeah.
2: I'd imagine modeling mindfulness is important for kids to see and to emulate.
1: Yeah. I feel like parents will often ask me, how do I get my kids to meditate? And I'm like, it actually starts with yourself. So you can actually be the role model and show people what calm looks like, what patience looks like, what understanding looks like by practicing meditation yourself. And it has a ripple impact on everyone that you meet. So your kids, your partner, colleagues, everyone will know that you're meditating.
2: Yeah. Is there a simple thing you can do with your kids?
1: Yeah, breathing together, even just less screens together, being fully present with one another. But I think a deep breath is something that everyone enjoys because you can immediately feel the impact of one deep breath.
2: I just took one right now.
0: By the way, right? Thank you.
3: Thank you for helping us stay calm.
1: Thank you.
0: By the way, for Dora's top 3 mindfulness exercises for beginners, go to the website. We've put them there, today.com.
2: Thank you so much.
1: Thank you.
2: 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We'll be right back.
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0: Yeah, attendees gathered at Rolling Greens in downtown Los Angeles to hear from some celebrity moms, some brand founders. 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Apparently, there's some sort of puppy playpen.
2: Apparently. 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
3: You're modeling it.
8: I'm modeling it. So I'm modeling it because I wanted to show you that you can wear it alone or you can wear it underneath pieces as well. But it's so soft and it really helps like suck you in, but it's not too tight. It's lightweight and breathable.
3: You can still eat.
8: So this is their cami. It has a built-in bra, which makes life so much easier. Mm-hmm. It has light padding, which I love. You can wear it again on its own or with other pieces as a layer. This is great. So this is their bra, which is a wireless bra. I actually wore it all day yesterday, and I have to tell you, I forgot I had a bra on. It was so comfortable, and I usually don't like wireless bras because you don't feel like you have support, but you felt like supported with this one. It has adjustable straps. Then these are amazing. These are both their best sellers.
3: I like how they stay up.
8: Yeah, so this is their shorts. These shorts are great because it has a silicone little band on the top. So I found it doesn't roll over. Mm-hmm. Really made for everyday wear. These are incredible and goes up to size 4X.
0: Oh, there's a before and after picture.
8: Yeah, the before and afters
2: are
8: so good.
2: It makes you feel more confident.
8: It makes you feel so much more confident.
0: Okay,
3: talk to us about this hair care.
8: Yeah, so this is John Frieda. This is one of Shop Today's favorite hair care brands. And this is their Ultra Filler Plus Trio. So there's a shampoo, conditioner, and a spray. And it's packed, the brand says, with biotin and hyaluronic acid to really help with fine or thinning hair.
2: So you just spray it on?
8: You just spray it on, use the shampoo and conditioner. I personally love the spray because I find it's also a heat protectant for my hair, which is great. And it doesn't feel heavy at all. And they say if you use all three together, it really helps provide more thickness. You can buy them individually at like $11 or $12, or you can get a set on Amazon.
3: Nice. Okay.
0: So what is it about the sunscreen that you like most?
8: Yeah, so we were just talking about this. So this is a Shop Today mama favorite brand. So this is Tubby Todd, and their sunscreen, well, their skincare in general is made for sensitive skin. It's really gentle, so it's great for kids. But it works.
0: You got it all over your watch.
8: Everywhere. It's everywhere. So this is
2: protected.
8: You are. So this is their duo.
0: Weekend.
8: So what you're holding is the mineral sunscreen stick, which is always great to just pop in your bag and have with you for your lips if you need to, you know, and your lips to get sunburnt either. But it's SPF 30, and then you can choose either the spray, which you tried, Dylan, or the mineral sunscreen, which is a lotion. Both of them are just like tried and true favorites.
3: And it doesn't leave a white cast.
8: Yes. And this is great for kids who are running around. You want to grab them real quick.
2: Kids get sensitive to spray sunscreen, but something like this
8: works
2: would
8: really
2: be ideal.
8: Well. And these are SPF 50, and also there's a 20% off Memorial Day sale now through the 27th, so take advantage and stock up.
3: Hey, now.
2: This brings me back.
8: Brings back memories.
9: experience.
8: Me and you too. Us both. But things have changed so much since we probably have done this last. So this is another Shop Today mom favorite. This is Freedom Mom. And their products are really geared towards women who are pregnant, also for postpartum and for breast care. So here you can see we have this manual breast pump here, but it's a duo. So it's a two-in-one. It can be either manual breast pump or it can be passive breast pump. So when you're nursing, you can also do it hands-free.
9: That's great.
8: I remember that sound well.
3: Yes.
8: But there's no wires, no batteries, really easy to use. And then what I loved about these, so these are their breast storage milk bags. So what's great about this is that you can store up to 2 ounces at a time. So you don't have to defrost the entire bag.
3: That's nice.
8: Which is
3: just a little taste.
8: Just a bit.
10: But how about these earrings?
8: An incredible storage container as well. Yes.
10: Tell me about these Anna Zuckermans. Because you're wearing, aren't you wearing these?
8: She's like, get me out of there.
10: No, the earrings look nice to me.
8: These are incredible. So these are from Anna Zuckerman. These are gorgeous diamond-like earrings.
3: Beautiful.
8: They're crystalline. I'm wearing them. They're stunning. Like, honestly, they look just like diamonds. They're so beautiful. You can dress them up day or night. And they're an incredible discount right now. I think they normally retail for like $100. They're only $45 right now.
3: That's
8: so
3: great.
8: Really take advantage. These are stunning.
9: All great stuff.
8: Thank
9: you so much. To shop these brands, scan the QR code at the bottom of your screen or head to today.com/shop. And we should mention that Today earns a commission on purchases made through our links.
3: Still to come right here, look who is inside. We can't wait to catch up with Jack Antonoff again about his band's brand new album before we get to just one more song on our plaza. We'll be right back.
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9: We are back now with a moment forever cemented in Swiftie history. Taylor Swift and longtime collaborator Jack Antonoff writing the song Getaway Car in real time.
3: And she's not the only one, because Jack has become the go-to writer and producer for so many others, like Sabrina Carpenter, Lana Del Rey, Kendrick Lamar, and so many more.
10: The 14-time Grammy winner is also, of course, the front man of the band Bleachers. They are out with a brand new album today, just dropped. It's called Everyone for 10 Minutes, and they've got some more music for us up in just a few moments. But first, we wanted to invite you in, catch up with you. Thank you for sticking around.
16: Yeah, thanks for having the band. I love playing out here.
9: We loved the concert this morning. I mean, you've had many album release days in your career. What does it feel like? Like, do you sleep the night before?
16: Not really. I mean, you only get so many, and it's not normal. Don't sleep much the night before, but it's very fulfilling feeling to work so hard on something believe in it so much and then give it.
8: Put it out.
16: It's a hopeful feeling.
8: Yeah.
10: One of the things I've always enjoyed about you is you're thoughtful in the literal sense. Like when we ask you a question, we can actually see the wheels moving, thinking about the answer. And you wrote something recently that I wanted to talk to you about, this dissent regarding artificial intelligence.
16: Oh, yeah.
10: And the use of AI in songwriting. And you came out pretty hard. Like, you slam folks who use it to make music. Why was that so important for you to do?
16: I mean, it's not really a hot take.
10: Well, for some it is.
8: Feel similar.
10: Not the artistry community maybe. But
16: we could also chat about, like, what fast food does to your body. I mean, these things just are, you know. Sometimes, you know, you just feel the need to express what you feel and what everyone's feeling. And, you know, the idea of the, you know, modernity or the future or progress is supposed to be about making something better. That's not always how it works out. And a lot of things go that way. Food's a great analogy, mm-hmm. you know.
10: Everyone. The internet as well. You can make the argument that they're...
16: Oh, totally. I mean, something starts with an intention and then... But you know, it's not only a dark thought, because I see a lot of hope out there. You know, the whole conversation everyone's having, like, I'm sure you do segments on this show about, like, how to get off your phone, mm-hmm. how to, like, you know, go out and be in nature. That's not going backwards. That's just those things weren't broken. So it's not necessarily a good idea to let people who profit off of it dictate what we do. And that's kind of what it's like to be around. Music's the opposite. That's why I love touring so much. That's why I love making music and being in the studio. So I don't mind saying that piece.
3: Mm-hmm. So, Jack, speaking of something that is very real, your music across so many different genres, I got to ask, now that you have had all these collaborations with so many talented people, like, is there any genre or person that's still on your bucket list that you haven't checked off yet?
16: Not really, but I do listen to a lot of classical music, so from a genre point of view, maybe that's interesting, but it's kind of, I don't think about stuff like that too much. Like, I don't, like, imagine what I want to do, you know? I kind of just go in and then see what happens. It's like, I feel like I spend my time in the studio just trying to catch the ideas, and anytime I get too interested in what I would like to do, I prove myself so wrong with what actually happens. So I'm pretty at ease with the randomness.
8: Mm. And so many of your songs have become massive hits. Do you know in the moment what's really going to take off, or do you just kind of put it out there and wait and see?
16: I know what I think will connect. Mm-hmm. And then I think anything that is, you know, made to connect and is really honest, like, finds its way.
8: Yeah.
16: Like anything, like kids or something, you know, like maybe this one is the star of the school play, and maybe this one sits in their room and makes little drawings, and they're all good, have their own lives.
8: Yeah.
10: Earlier in the show, there's a woman out on the plaza named Olivia, and we wanted to make good on our promise. She wanted to bring you a latte.
16: It's really going to happen?
10: It is really going to happen.
16: Really?
10: Yeah, we don't lie here at the Today Show.
16: Is it free?
10: It is free.
16: Oh, my God.
8: There's Olivia.
16: This is wild.
3: This is.
16: I hope you're getting paid a lot to do this.
10: No, it is free.
16: This is a big production.
8: Free.
16: No, the latte is free, but I feel like you should get a big day rate for this. This is big.
10: I think
16: what's in this?
3: I think almond milk.
16: It's so good.
3: Okay.
16: I love it.
10: Olivia, remember that time you brought Jack Antonoff a latte on the Today Show live?
3: Yeah, right now, I guess.
16: Yeah.
10: Thank you for staying.
16: How uncanny. How surreal.
3: Right?
16: How bizarre. Yeah.
3: It's so bizarre.
16: It was fun out there. What time did you wake up?
3: I've been up since yesterday.
16: You're saying pretty much.
3: Since 9 a.m., yeah.
16: Are you coming to Rough Trade today? Or?
3: No, probably a nap.
16: You're coming to MSG.
3: I'm good. Yeah. Absolutely.
10: Sweet.
3: I'm going to be at Red Rocks with my mom.
16: No way.
3: She's my original Bleachers buddy.
16: I love playing Red Rocks.
10: Well,
16: it's a special place.
3: I'm so excited.
10: I hate to interrupt this.
3: Sorry.
16: Oh, sorry. Yeah.
10: because we have a

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0: 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Here's the Scoop, Supreme Court Edition. 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
1: 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Come on. It's going to be great.
0: We're really promoting a lot.
1: Let's go. Have a great weekend.
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1: From the heart of New York City,
2: it's Today with Jenna
1: and Chanel.
0: We got it. Yeah, we're shining today.
1: With today's guest, actor Lakeith Stanfield.
0: Everything feels all right with Jenna and Chanel. We're shining today.
3: Hey, everybody. It is Friday. It is May the 22nd. We are right here on the precipice of Memorial Day weekend.
4: That's a good word.
3: We are on the precipice of summer.
4: Yes. Otherwise, and the Nash. Precipice of a big national holiday. No, we're in it.
3: Ready?
4: Yes.
3: National Road Trip Day. Oh, Road Trip Day.
4: We can trop.
3: A Road Trip Day.
4: Let's trop. You've done some big ones, I feel like, right?
3: I love a road trip.
4: Yeah, where
3: I'm taking
4: gone?
3: One this summer with the kids. That
4: really?
3: Should be a pleasure.
4: Are you going to get like a, what do you call it?
3: RV?
4: Yes.
3: Well, we always like say we're going to get an RV, and then we end up like, Henry and I took what my dad called a make or break tour from West Texas. We flew and visited my grandma, Jenna. She packed us up a little cooler with some snacks from Southwest Airlines, peanuts and such.
4: Okay.
3: And then I realize I say and such a lot.
4: Uh-huh.
3: And then we drove to Portland, Oregon.
4: Ooh.
3: And we hiked the Grand Canyon. We camped out in West Texas. We did a lot of...
4: Wait, I love

0: that.
1: And my dad was like, if y'all get home and still like each other, I bet you'll get married. And we did.
0: Oh, that was pre-wedding.
1: Dating.
0: Oh, that was dating. I was thinking you met with the kids.
1: No, just the two of us. Wow. Many years ago. But we planned to rent some cool car, and then everything was taken because we weren't early birds. Mm-hmm. So we had a PT buggy.
0: What were they called?
1: Do you know what I'm talking about? PT cruiser.
0: Cruiser. That's fun. Did you bond? Like, you talk and like,
1: yeah, there was several arguments, but really we just had fun. Yeah. We listened to book on tapes, but the problem is I always fall asleep.
0: I feel like my bar for when you have a great relationship is when you can sometimes be in the car and not talk.
1: That's true. You're both just good. That's true.
0: You can talk too, of course, but sometimes, because we're good. Yeah. I don't have to prove anything.
1: And like, also, cruising.
0: That sounds
1: like
0: beautiful.
1: The sun in.
0: I love a road trip.
1: You like a road trip?
0: Yeah, I just don't want to drive. You guys know I fall asleep. So as long as
1: somebody else is driving.
0: As long as someone else is driving, we will get there safely.
1: Does your oldest know how to drive yet?
0: We're going to do that this summer. Driver's ed. You know, one of the best summers of my life, it was driver's ed. I took it with my friends.
1: I remember.
0: And it's so funny. Did you guys have the simulators?
1: No.
0: You didn't have a simulator?
1: No.
0: It was this dark room you go in, and it's like these boxy, green, almost like metal. And I was too short, so I'd sit on phone books, literally.
1: Did we have simulators?
0: You have simulators?
1: And I just don't remember it?
0: You didn't have a simulator?
1: No, but
0: Shout out to Wichita, Kansas, USD 259 Public Schools.
1: I had a crush on a boy in the driver's ed. That was fun. I remember to be young again.
0: I remember it was time to parallel park for my test, and he was like, you know what? Don't worry about it. You'll never live in a place where you need a parallel park. So just.
1: And meanwhile, we moved to New York City.
0: Oh my God. Philly, New York. I remember being like,
1: I just parallel parked recently, and my kids were like, there's no way you can do this.
0: Are you a good one?
1: I feel like
0: you'd be good.
1: I'm a medium
0: driver. Because you're strategic. You like a challenge. I feel like you cut it right at the right point.
1: The pressure of the cars behind you honking. Yeah. Like, I don't like all that. Yeah. It feels scary.
0: Yeah.
1: But should we get to some topics?
0: Okay, let's talk about some things. Okay, if you're a house guest this weekend, Quinta Brunson has some advice for you. So she was a guest on Scott Evans' show, House Guest, and discussed what's one thing you should never do in someone's house. Take a look.
2: What should you never do in someone's house?
3: Oh. You could smoke in my house before you could do this.
2: Okay. One, two, three.
1: Ah! Sorry,
2: Sam. I'm sorry.
3: But it's true.
2: Yes.
3: Don't put your shoes on my...
2: Come on, don't do that. That's crazy to do.
3: Crazy?
2: That's crazy to do.
3: Your shoes have been all outside.
2: That's crazy. Why would you do...
3: On the worst part of outside.
2: When people do a thing that is so crazy, it's just like, wow, man, you live a different life than me. I don't even know who raised you. You live a whole different life.
0: We're over here whispering about, oh, I did that, and this person did that.
1: I have somebody very close in my life who has once come to my home and put her tennis shoes on my mattress. On my bed.
0: Were you like, what are you doing?
1: I was like, can you please take your shoes off my bed?
0: I'm shocked. Maybe she didn't, I mean, this person. Maybe they didn't realize. What's your rule besides shoes on a mattress? That's nuts.
1: I mean, I'm pretty open.
0: Yeah. Like, you take your shoes off when you come in the house?
1: Not now. When we lived in New York, Henry liked that rule.
0: Yeah, I do. I do.
1: And I do just for comfort.
0: I do too. I just think it's just good. Keeps the floor. I mean, I don't know if it really
1: especially if you live in New York City.
0: Yeah, yeah.
1: What's something if somebody came to your house?
0: You know what I don't like?
1: What?
0: Well, now, okay, if you come to my house, okay, I don't really like it. But if you do, okay, fine. But I don't really like it.
1: Uh-oh.
0: I don't like it when people use my restroom.
1: Oh, if they go up and use your?
0: Yeah.
1: Yeah, that's odd.
0: There are three bathrooms.
1: Yeah.
0: And there's the guest one downstairs. Use the kid one. But like my...
1: To go upstairs.
0: You have to go upstairs. And also...
1: Feels like somebody's snooping.
0: Well, but also, you know, my bathroom is in my room. Like you have to go in my room.
1: Yeah.
0: And so I just, you know, I try to be cool about it, but I don't love it.
1: Yeah.
0: I think even when people come over to stay, I would rather them use the kids or
1: yes.
0: Just don't. I don't know why.
1: I get that.
0: Yeah.
1: Because
0: what about
1: it's
0: you?
1: Your own.
0: It's my space.
1: It's your own.
0: But everybody does
1: it. It's your own throne.
0: It's my.
1: Let the queen use her
0: What
1: throne.
0: Can I do when I come to your house? What would you like me to not do?
1: I mean, please don't put your shoes on my bed.
0: I won't.
1: Other than that, like, it is a little odd when people come over and they sort of make their own snack. You know, when they open the pantry and they're like.
0: No. Who's open?
1: I have somebody else in my life does that. And they're like, ooh, chips, you know, and then they've eaten all your favorite chips. And you're like, wait, I have a whole cheese plate right here.
0: Yep.
1: And I'm okay with that. I don't really care.
0: That's good. But yeah, I don't think, and you know, we've seen it in movies where people will put marbles in the what do you call that? And the medicine cabinet. Why can't I talk to
1: you? Wait,
0: the medicine
1: cabinet. Never heard that.
0: Oh, yeah. When people are being nosy.
1: They put marble. First of all, they have to go and buy
0: marble. I mean, it's
1: marble.
0: A joke. I've seen it in movies. But people put all sorts of things in there.
1: Because they don't want people to snoop through their stuff.
0: Yeah. And I would never. I don't think I would do that.
1: No, it's. What are they looking for?
0: Toilet paper? I mean, you don't put it up there. I don't know.
1: They're looking for other things. Okay. All right. Should we talk about Adrienne Bailon Houghton?
0: Uh-huh. Uh-huh.
1: She has a tuna fish sandwich recipe that she went viral for, and she is still defending it.
0: Okay.
1: Defending?
0: Wait, let's listen.
1: I don't know, but let's hear what she has to defend.
0: Okay.
4: I stand by my tuna punch. You just made me crave it. I will go home and make it. So a lot of people just think that I came up with this out of nowhere. I made myself a tuna fish sandwich at home after school, and then I accidentally dropped my fruit punch into it, and I wasn't gonna let it go to waste. So when you don't got money, you don't waste food, okay? And then I tasted it, and I was like, oh, this is nice, and ever since then, I just like it. I'm sorry, that's amazing.
1: That is Adrienne, why?
0: Adrienne.
1: Do you have to do, okay, first of all, Adrienne. Not everybody likes tuna fish, but Shanelli and I love tuna fish.
0: When they told us they were going to bring out a tuna sandwich,
1: we were kind of embarrassed because there's some shame around tuna fish, and
0: I know,
1: we understand
0: the smell
1: that.
0: And all that. But if it's mutual,
1: yeah, we like it. But then this, it's pink.
0: That's disgusting.
1: We were like, why is it pink?
0: So she has the tuna, the mayo, salt and pepper, but fruit punch.
1: Where's the pickles?
0: Oh man. Okay. We wouldn't have volunteered to do this segment if we knew Adrienne was going to be this nasty. And you know I love you.
1: Yeah, we love you, but we don't.
0: I cannot do that. I cannot do that.
1: Wait a minute.
0: Oh, don't.
1: Oh! Oh, no! No. Don't judge it by its color.
0: No.
1: I am telling you, well, you can't taste open. The fruit punch.
0: That is disgusting.
1: No, don't judge it by its color. Close your eyes.
0: Makes a
1: close
0: good sandwich.
1: Eyes. Close your eyes. Close your eyes and eat it.
0: Oh! I have Adrienne.
1: What? There's no
0: Adrienne, I'm not. No, don't do this anymore, Adrienne. It's just because Chrissy makes a really good tuna sandwich.
1: I don't taste the fruit punch.
0: You
1: don't
0: taste. Oh. Well, she like dipped hers in like it was a onion soup situation. I mean, the tuna sandwich. We just like tuna.
1: Mm-hmm,
0: let's not put fruit punch in it. I just don't like it because then the bottom's all soggy.
1: See? We don't like the color, but it's good.
0: Ooh. That means I need to stop.
1: Where did that fall?
0: On the floor. Love you, Adrienne, but don't put fruit punch in your tuna sandwich.
1: We've got a great show for you from the new movie, I Love Boosters. Actor Lakeith Stanfield is here.
0: But first, we're going to find out if we really know what's hot right now when we play Trend or Pretend. After this.
1: I like it.
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1: All right, we like to think that we have our finger on the pulse of what's hot and what's not, but there's so much to keep up with.
0: Tell me about it.
1: So it's time for another edition of
0: Trend Pretend. Okay, here to put us to the test is our producer, Sean.
7: Hello. So here's how it'll work. I will read a current trend in beauty, travel, wellness, etc., and you have to tell me if it is a real trend or one that I have completely made up.
1: Is this
7: up.
1: Chanel's first trend?
7: Yeah, I think it
1: this
7: is Chanel's
1: my
7: first trend or pretend.
1: Welcome to this.
7: So let's see how this goes, all right? First up, gym perfume. The TikTok exercise girlies are showing off what scents they're spritzing to go work out in so that even after working up a sweat, they still smell fresh, clean, and ooh, is that a hint of vanilla? The internet is divided, though, as many don't want to be smelling a cloying rose musk in a poorly ventilated spin class. So is that a trend, a real trend, or did I make that up?
0: I'm going to say you pretended.
1: I'm going to say that's a trend.
7: It is a real trend.
1: No way! Those gym girlies?
0: What the hell?
7: Girlies, even guys are getting in on it. They're on the right there. The macho men want to smell good.
0: Isn't it clogging your pores before you clog your pores?
7: I wouldn't do
1: and
7: it.
1: And also, but the smell, like when you're on the treadmill and you have to smell somebody else's vanilla rose.
0: Okay. All right.
1: Up somebody next, was an English major.
7: I actually wasn't. Okay. Butter tourism. What started as bakers traveling to some of the world's best butter makers has turned into a vacation trend for even amateur butter lovers. You can sign up for butter tours of Ireland, Scotland, France, where you can visit factories, taste the product, even buy merch. Is that a real trend, or did I make that up?
1: I don't know, but you know how Hal and I always want to go on a cheese vacation. I hope this is a trend.
7: It is a trend.
1: Oh!
7: Can I tell you something? I wrote that as a pretend, and then Gavin just told me it's a real thing. So we just changed that. It's
0: no
7: a real
0: way.
7: Thing. Yes.
0: I believe it. I remember at the Kansas State Fair, we had the butter cow.
7: Absolutely.
0: It was such an attraction.
1: Yes. Yeah. It's a trend. Let's go on a trip.
7: Up next, from one butter to the other, peanut butter facials. Celebs like Zara Larsson and Kourtney Kardashian are getting in on the new hot beauty treatment in which peanut puree, which is high in protein and moisturizing oils, is whipped with glycolic acid and other ingredients to apparently make skin extra smooth, not chunky.
0: No.
1: Pretend.
0: Pretend.
7: You're right. It's pretend.
0: Oh, yeah. I'm like, we're not putting peanut butter on our face.
1: We have never beaten him completely, I have to say. He always gets us.
7: Wow. You know, you're speaking a high game before the game is over.
0: Okay.
7: Let's see how this goes. Up next, toilet maxing. You might have heard of sleep maxing, where you do a lot to elevate your sleep. So toilet maxing might not be the number one version of this trend, but it is number two.
1: Ew!
7: People are showing off how much they are doing and carrying around to make their trips to the bathroom as premium as possible. We're talking wipes. We're talking seat covers.
1: No.
7: High fiber snacks and supplements.
1: No.
7: Whatever they're doing to get it going down there throughout the day.
1: No, Sean!
7: Is this a trend?
0: This is what I'm going to say. Because people are ridiculous.
1: It's a trend.
7: It is a trend.
1: What?
7: It is a trend.
1: We took him. It's called
7: other things.
1: Ew.
7: I was told we don't want to say.
1: No.
7: So you know what? Since you guys both really crushed it, and I want to help you guys on your toilet maxing journeys, you can share.
0: We can share.
7: This premium.
0: When we get to half a roll.
1: That's not premium, because I feel it.
7: Well, it has a bow on it, so it's premium.
1: And also, it comes straight from the toilets here at NBC. So.
7: We're resourceful here.
0: Let me feel it.
1: You know it ain't premium.
0: No. Premium would be a little cushier.
1: Yeah, that's hard. We know from experience.
0: You gotta roll it a lot.
7: Is it a one ply?
1: You know what? Can we say? Good game.
0: Good game. Good game. You know, it's just because people are ridiculous, and so we're recognized.
7: I know. True.
1: All right, coming up next, y'all, one of the stars of the buzzy new movie, I Love Boosters, Lakeith Stanfield, right after this.
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0: Lakeith Stanfield has delivered unforgettable performances in everything from the thriller Get Out and the dark comedy Sorry to Bother You to his Oscar-nominated role in Judas and the Black Messiah.
1: Now he's starring in the new film I Love Boosters alongside Kiki Palmer, who leads a group of pro shoplifters taking on a ruthless fashion mogul. Take a look.
2: Better answer that phone and get you a mouth full of that.
3: Determination. I know you're busy. I was passing by and saw you. I do fashion too. I make people want the clothes. I model. Mainly for Ross and TJ Maxx. No. I won't bother you.
1: Oh, Kiki, don't fall into that trap.
4: Stay far away.
5: Yeah.
1: This movie is hilarious and odd and interesting. What drew you to it?
4: Boots Riley, the mind of Boots is just so expansive. He always has something new he's cooking up. He actually told me about this role before I knew about the context of the movie. He was just like, you're playing this beep. I kind of want to keep it like
1: cryptic
4: for everybody.
1: Yeah.
4: But it's a crazy character, and he gave me the liberty to play. Obviously, you could see I was able to play with the hair, play with the accent, play with the character. And so that's why I like working with Boots. He allows you as an actor to have a canvas to play on. So it was really beautiful.
1: I had never heard of a booster until Asa was here, one of your co-stars.
4: Yeah.
1: Will you explain what it is?
4: Yeah, so a booster is a person that helps you get over a gate. No, I'm kidding. It's a person or group of people that actually take from these big mega companies the ideas to either resell it or repurpose it, give it back to the community. Mm-hmm. So it's kind of like Robin Hood-esque.
0: Like they're doing it for the greater good.
4: Yeah.
0: But it's still stealing.
4: It's still stealing.
0: Right, yeah, right. Yeah, yeah, yeah. So you have this great cast. Kiki Palmer, we mentioned Asa Gonzalez was here. Demi Moore, Taylor Page. What was the energy like on set?
1: I mean, all women. You mean all women.
0: I know. And they're all so creative. You know what I mean?
4: I mean, I felt it was really great to be led by Kiki, who's just an amazing professional and just knows what she's doing, been doing it so long. Mm-hmm. And to be surrounded by all these powerful women was just great, man. I really felt honored to be there. It was a great experience.
1: We did hear you had to get your wife's permission. We can't go into exact
0: details
1: specifics
0: why.
1: Of why.
4: When you guys see this movie, you shall see why.
0: Yes, they will.
4: Important. Not only did I have to get her permission, but she had to be cast in the role opposite me. And so it was great. She did a reading. Boots liked it. The producers
0: liked it. Beautiful couple.
4: They hired her on. And so then it worked out.
1: Oh, yeah, that's great.
4: It was
1: that
4: so
1: makes
4: nice
1: sense.
4: To share the screen with her.
1: Yeah.
0: I just looked at your hand to see if you were wearing a pinky ring. His character's name is Pinky Ring Guy. Oh, and you have one.
1: Oh, you're wearing one. Do you always have that? Or is that in honor of this character?
4: I'm not new to this. I'm true to this.
0: So you've always worn a pinky ring?
4: Yeah, I like pinky. I like rings.
0: That is a mood. That is a vibe. That is a statement when a guy is wearing a pinky ring. I don't know what it means. I just know that it is something.
4: Well, this one's the evil eye, so it wards off all bad mumbo jumbo.
1: Okay. You're like, when we were talking about your parts, which are incredible, but also you as a human, you seem cool as a cucumber. Like somebody described you
0: pinky ring.
1: As a cool cat.
4: Yeah.
1: In the meeting, they were like, he's one cool cat.
4: Yeah.
1: Do things ever get on your nerves? Like, you seem very level-headed.
4: Yeah, I mean, they do, but I just have a way of, like, siphoning out negative energy or maybe repurposing it, almost boosting it, one would say.
1: Mm.
4: You know, just using it to my advantage. If I'm not feeling good, how can I feel inspired to turn it into something better, maybe more useful? Because you have destructive or creative energy.
1: It's,
4: you know, you're the decider of where it goes.
1: Mm. Again, he's a cool cat.
0: That's so good. Okay, so I'm always intrigued by people's journeys, if you will. And talk to me about your journey just for a second. You went on audition after audition.
4: Yep.
0: Some of the roles you weren't getting a call back. But then I've read that you kind of had like an aha and something eventually changed.
4: Yeah.
0: What do you credit that to?
4: Well, I think a lot of times when we engage in endeavors we really care about, we can get in our own head about it, and it causes us to maybe not be able to walk with such grace.
1: Mm-hmm.
4: When you think about the steps you're taking, you often will trip over your own feet.
1: Mm-hmm.
4: But when you just let things flow, you sort of go with it, let God guide,
0: sure,
4: then there are things you can do that you wouldn't have expected you'd be able to do. So I think a lot of it for me was just getting out of my own way and realizing, like, you got this. You're enough. You know, you don't really need to vie for others' acceptance if you just accept yourself. So it's really simple. I just, but the truth of the matter is, I got exasperated with the trying so hard that I just decided I would stop trying, and I discovered that there was more power in that somehow.
0: Just being you.
4: Letting it be.
1: This film is super interesting, super funny, really creative. Your work is so impressive. Mm-hmm. I Love Boosters is in theaters today. Go see it.
0: Good stuff. All right, up next, I caught up with a legendary choreographer who's worked with everyone from Michael Jackson to Beyonce, how she shaped the world of hip-hop dance.
1: Cool.
0: Right after this.
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1: If you think back to some of the most culture-defining musical moments over the past 30 years, there's one woman to thank.
0: Her name is Fatima Robinson. She's a legendary choreographer, director, and creative producer, widely celebrated for bringing hip-hop dance into mainstream pop culture. I caught up with Fatima, and she even taught me a few moves.
11: For the last three decades, Fatima Robinson has danced her way through some of music's greatest culture-shifting moments. From Super Bowl halftime shows to iconic music videos.
0: I see you and I want to kiss the ring.
11: Fatima grew up dancing in the Los Angeles hip-hop scene and has since worked with the biggest names in music.
12: I'm going to say an artist, and you tell me the first thing that comes to mind. You ready?
13: Okay. Yes.
12: Pharrell Williams.
13: Multi-talented.
12: Aaliyah.
13: Angel.
12: Mary J. Blige.
13: She's fierce.
12: Backstreet Boys.
13: Oh, my pumpkins.
12: Rihanna.
13: Powerhouse.
12: Prince.
13: One of one.
11: Her choreography career began in the early 1990s when Fatima taught Michael Jackson how to rule the desert in his famous music video, Remember the Time.
12: Do you remember that season?
13: Yeah, I mean, that was when music videos was an event and people sat down with their families to watch. It was so amazing to work with Michael at such a young age. I was 21 when I did
12: that
13: music video.
12: Wait, you were 21 when you were choreographing for Michael Jackson?
13: 21 years old.
12: Wow.
11: From Dreamgirls to the Renaissance Tour.
14: Welcome to the Renaissance.
11: She has had a front row seat to the meteoric rise of longtime collaborator Beyonce.
12: I feel like the bar is so high.
13: We work so hard, and she is such a beast when it comes to work. And I love that work ethic because it really inspires you to get in there and just grind and figure it out and make it happen.
11: Perhaps it was that work ethic that helped this self-taught club dancer become a three-time Emmy-nominated icon.
13: I would record music videos and learn the steps. That was my my classrooms.
2: So I read that your mom didn't exactly love it.
13: No, not at all. I went completely against her. They were taught that art can't support you, whereas I was like, no, this is where I feel closest to God. So I have to follow this feeling.
2: I was going to ask you what it is about dance and movement that you love, but I think you just said it.
13: Yeah. When I started out, for me, my mom was very religious, and she went to church all the time, and I was like, okay, church again. But for me, dancing is, that was my church.
11: Fatima was most recently honored with the Arthur Mitchell Visionary Award through Dance Theater of Harlem, presented by her friend and mentor, Rosie Perez.
8: Fatima had an energy and an originality that was hot, sexy, confident, and undeniable.
13: At the beginning of my career, I bumped up against people really thinking hip-hop dance was a true art form of dance. They saw it as a street dance, it was a passing fad. Mm-hmm. And so for me, that was part of my goal, is for people to see us as true dancers. I mean, and look at it now, hip-hop is being taught everywhere. It's all over YouTube and TikTok. And I like to say I'm one of the pioneers of that dance.
2: You can't say that.
13: I've just finished working with this new artist.
11: I couldn't let the queen of dance go without asking for a few pointers.
13: You're going to come up your arms and come tingle around here.
2: What is it about dance? Is it that you feel alive? You feel connected?
13: It is. You feel connected to the universe.
2: Swing, swing.
13: There is a way in which you move the energy in your body.
2: Yes. You can dance. Okay. Like, you could dance. You can dance.
13: It's really beautiful.
2: Okay, let's try with a little music.
13: Okay, let's
2: see. And here's my room. Let's go slow dancing.
13: Hey,
2: nothing much to me. Please, ba ba.
13: Yeah.
2: Hey. Thank you so much.
1: Oh my gosh, you can dance.
0: Do you understand what that means for me? For somebody
1: from
0: like her? And dance means like,
1: you can do it.
0: I can do it. Yeah. I was like, good night, everybody.
1: She's like a trailblazer. Beyond what she said about hip hop is so true.
0: It's so true. You think about it. Girls now, you said it. They'll take ballet, tap, and hip hop.
1: Like Poppy, you know,
0: correct.
1: Kids everywhere are taking it, but there was a time where it probably wasn't respected.
0: Right. You remember, you know, the dance from Remember the Time?
1: Yes.
0: She was in a club one day and saw some girls doing some move and was like, oh, that could be a thing. And next thing you know, Michael Jackson's doing that video and everybody now does that. I mean, just,
1: God,
0: it's all in
1: her
0: mind.
1: With somebody like that, it must have been a dream.
0: Love you, Fatima.
1: You can dance.
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0: If you are starting to think about summer vacation, now is the time to plan. And here with some great destinations is our travel guru, Mark Elwood.
1: Hello.
0: Hi, Mark. Okay, we want to start with the hottest new destination.
1: Exactly. So I'm going to take you to Mexico, but somewhere you might not expect.
2: Okay.
1: When you think of the Yucatan, you think of Cancun beaches resorts.
2: Mm-hmm.
1: Those are great.
2: Mm-hmm.
1: But I'm going to take you inland a little to the north, to Merida. Merida is a place that had a big Mayan culture center. It had a great European historic center, and then it's very artsy now. Also surrounded by, look at those gorgeous jungles, and I'm going to send you to stay in an old hacienda.
0: Yes,
1: which is glamping amid the jungles. And I want you to picture, there's no beaches in Merida.
2: Okay.
1: But I want you to picture going into the jungles and looking for these swimming holes called cenotes, which are full of ice cold water on a hot summer day.
2: Ooh.
1: You jump in and you paddle around as the sun dapples the water.
2: I'm going to canoe in slow-mo, too.
0: And we're going to look at all of those flamingos.
1: Exactly. Okay, have I sold you?
2: You're sold.
1: Good.
2: We're
1: okay.
2: Sold. Okay, let's talk about the best family vacation. Where are we going?
1: So you're from the Midwest,
2: yes,
1: now.
2: Yes, yes.
1: And you will, I think you might agree, I think Lake Michigan's beaches get really short shrift because they're not on the coast.
2: Absolutely.
1: And I'm going to take you to Lake Michigan's beaches, but not to somewhere like Mackinac Island, which is really well known. But I am going to take you to Michigan.
2: Okay.
1: To Little Traverse Bay. And I think this is an all-American family getaway.
2: I love it.
0: Wait,
2: love it.
0: You're kidding. You were staying in one of my favorite hotels, Otis Harbor Springs.
1: Oh, my Lord. What do you mean?
0: Otis Harbor Springs.
1: Yes.
0: I went there for a book tour.
2: No
0: I'm
2: way.
0: Obsessed with this
2: why
0: hotel.
2: Why is it so amazing?
1: Why is it amazing?
2: Well, the thing is, you travel so much, so I'm not surprised that you know all these
0: first
2: places.
0: Of all, the town, Harbor Springs, Michigan, is one of the most beautiful, tiny towns in this country, and I went there in the fall, but this hotel is mid-century modern. It is gorgeous. It has incredible food, great cocktails.
2: This isn't even planned.
0: I couldn't believe it. I love this hotel.
1: I mean, I love
2: First
1: it.
2: First of all, you're going to be on their Instagram.
1: Right? We didn't even plan
2: You're about to be on their Instagram page in 3, 2.
0: Tell me.
1: So I love this mid-century. I all of those things and more. I really love the chance to stay at a hotel that isn't so countrified in the middle of the city, in the middle of the country. But I would say Petroskey State Park, you've got to pick up some of the fossilized coral, which is the Petroskey Stone.
2: Mm.
1: Take it home with you. Did you get that?
0: I didn't get the stone.
2: Oh.
1: Okay.
2: Well, you got to go back.
0: But that land, that mile of trees and the beaches and the kids. And the kids can run into the water because there's no waves.
1: No, do you need me at all?
2: No.
0: Yes, I do.
2: She doesn't.
0: Because I've never taken a solo trip, and it's my New Year's resolution.
2: You have been saying it, so now you have to.
0: Well, you said you were going to dance on a table.
2: That is true.
0: You have to do that,
2: Well, that's your fault.
1: This is a solo trip for you. What I want you
2: okay.
1: I'm taking
2: Where's
1: you to one of my favorite resorts in the country, the Boulders in Carefree, Arizona.
2: Okay.
1: And I want you to picture 4 days, 4 books, 4 different pools. Every day, you alone at a different pool with a new book.
0: You know I'll do that.
2: That's great.
1: And this is a resort, 13,000 acres. You never have to leave once you check in. 33,000 square foot spa. You've got yoga, Pilates, guided meditation. You've got nighttime bike tours. But more than anything, you can totally decompress. I know it's Arizona in the summer, but this is the Goldilocks place. It's just hot enough.
2: Oh, look at that. Did you see that?
0: Yeah,
2: look at that.
0: Beautiful. Okay, I'm in.
2: Okay. All right, so she's going to go on a solo trip. I'm going on an adventure. Where am I going?
1: We're going to put our hiking boots on, and I'm going to take you to Vail.
2: Okay.
1: And Vail, I think this is one of those rules. Historically, we've always thought of skiing destinations as winter only. It was about 10 years ago when Vail really understood that summer was a chance for it.
2: Yeah, and that was
0: hiking.
1: So they built, on the top of the mountain, they built basically a kids' adventure park with zip lines and bungee. And if you put your kids on the gondola and take them up there, their phones are going to be in their pockets.
2: Good.
1: They're not going to touch them.
2: Good.
1: So this is why I think Vail is incredible. There's hiking, there's moderate hiking. So if you've got toddlers, there's a lovely paved
2: I
1: park.
2: I love that.
1: You can go up the mountain. There's whitewater rafting. Again, if you want to get your kids off their phone, take them to Vail.
0: Well, can I go with y'all to Vail too?
2: Maybe.
0: I'm
2: just kidding.
0: We can all go to Otis.
2: We can go to all
0: Harbor
2: those things.
0: Springs too.
1: Or, and in Vail, we can stay at, there's a lovely resort which was built right at the beginning of Vail. It's the classic one there, right by the gondola. So you've got real chalet-style accommodation in summer.
2: This was a home run.
0: Mark,
2: let me tell you.
0: You understand why he's our travel guru.
2: You're the guy.
0: He's our guy.
2: Yeah.
0: All right.
2: Thank you, Mark. Up next, summer party season kicks off today. Megan Murphy has everything you need to keep the good times going right after this.
0: That is so
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3: It's Memorial Day weekend, and millions of people will be celebrating with a backyard bash.
4: Here to get the party started is Megan Murphy, editor-in-chief of Women's Day. Hi.
5: Yay. Thank you for having me.
4: Of course.
5: Okay, so I feel like it's all about making an entrance when you're having a party. Mm-hmm. And so this is my update to the balloon arch. I feel
4: this
5: like we've
4: cute.
5: Had a balloon moment for years, but this is about...
4: But also you can use those.
5: Exactly.
4: Right?
5: So it's also kind of a party favor. You stack the tubes
4: cute.
5: And the beach
4: really
5: balls.
4: Cute.
5: Front door, entrance to the backyard, to the pool. It's this fun, colorful moment that also doubles
4: as a party favor.
5: And guess what? Like, balloons in the heat, not so good.
3: No, and also
5: beach
3: they're not
5: balls?
3: Good for the environment.
5: But
3: and these,
5: the
3: you
5: balls.
3: Could say, take one on your way. And
5: exactly.
3: Like,
4: and I love this.
5: So this is the easiest ever wreath. You
4: here
5: literally take a wreath form and poke
4: that's
5: those
4: cute.
5: Little cocktail umbrellas right
4: yeah,
5: in it. No hot glue required, which I
4: just
5: absolutely
4: it.
5: Love.
3: Literally, it's kind of, it's stabbing.
5: Just like
3: it's kind of fun.
5: Yeah, it's therapeutic. And right? it's door yeah. decor.
4: Look I love
5: how fun
4: it.
5: Is. It's cheap and
4: I
5: cheerful.
4: Double it up.
5: Such a fun way to welcome
4: that's
5: guests
4: cute.
5: Into the party.
3: They're adorable, and actually, you could probably use them as centerpieces too.
5: My
3: right?
5: friend and her daughter made these. Even her husband got in on the action. They were barbecuing and making wreaths.
3: Yeah,
5: this was really
3: if you
5: fun.
3: Put sort of fake votives in there too, they
5: oh,
3: could be
5: that.
3: Very cute.
5: Ombre it. I mean, you
3: right?
5: could, you
4: all
5: could
4: the
5: do
4: things.
5: All the things.
4: I love this table setting.
3: Yeah.
5: Oh my goodness. So this is something I'm very excited about. Jonathan Adler is
4: ooh.
5: A designer and potter
4: yeah.
5: I absolutely adore. He teamed up with Michaels for this very special collab.
3: With Michaels?
5: This is Michaels and Jonathan Adler.
4: How cute. I love
5: this melamine dinnerware.
4: It. I even
5: it's
4: look
5: so cute.
4: For napkins.
5: Even like,
4: too.
5: Look at the this.
4: Oh, that's cute.
3: Are these
5: yes.
3: his too? These adorable bonjour?
5: The plates, cute. The cups.
4: This is
5: the,
4: really good.
5: The, look at the trays.
4: I say yes.
5: Yes, tray sheets.
4: Super cute.
5: Everybody needs a tray according
4: it kind
5: to
4: of just
5: Jonathan.
4: Elevates the fun. Mm-hmm. Do you know
5: well,
4: what I mean?
5: And the thing is, the price is nice. I mean, it starts at $3.99.
4: Not bad.
3: Wait, are these yeah. also their...
5: Yes, yes, yes. No, so these are from World Market.
4: I love them.
5: Protecting my food.
3: Me too. You have to in
5: oh
3: the summer.
5: It's so hard to find a cute mesh.
3: These are adorable.
5: Nice. These are from World Market. Look at the pineapple.
4: I love that.
5: Isn't that so stinking cute? $19.99. And this takes me into another tip.
4: Okay.
5: So this is something I always keep these little pineapple picks
3: cute.
5: On hand.
3: Oh, that's cute.
5: So you could make a fruit skewer.
3: Yeah.
5: You could stick it in a cupcake.
4: What's in
5: I've
4: cup?
5: Even put them in
3: it's
5: coffee
3: tea.
5: Cups.
3: I just drink it without
5: yum.
3: Knowing, which is odd.
5: Yay to the yum.
3: Yeah.
4: I just did the same
3: yeah.
4: thing. I'm like, it's sweet tea. It's
5: yeah.
4: delish.
5: Sweet tea. Yeah.
3: Okay.
5: You could even stick these in a little crumb cake. And so like you have surprise company.
4: That's really
5: instant
4: cute.
5: Entertaining. Store-bought cupcakes, a little pineapple pick. Yay.
4: How
5: and
4: inspiring. You make me want to be better.
3: I know.
5: Cute.
3: These are cute.
4: This is cute.
5: These make me so happy.
4: World. I love this.
5: Yes.
3: We saw
5: okay.
3: this earlier.
5: Look at these. These
3: don't mind
5: are
3: if I do.
5: From Revo. Yes. It's like the chic way to keep things cool.
4: I love it.
5: You could do a little, look at this little mimosa,
3: yeah, mimosa bar.
5: You've got your fruit, you've got your drinks.
4: So good.
5: And this stays cold for hours.
3: Like all day, basically?
5: Like for hours. But it also looks so stinking cute.
4: It does.
5: As a
3: yeah, it's like a platter. So it comes with all of these containers?
5: It comes with the little containers. You just put in the ice and then really get creative. I mean, you could do your teas, your snacks, your drinks.
4: I mean, I love this.
5: I feel like I need both.
3: Right? Yeah. A bar?
5: Yes.
4: I was just about to say, I want to go somewhere and just sit and do
5: this. I know. I'm going to do a Bloody Mary one, too.
3: So yes, that's adorable.
4: I also love this.
5: This is so fun. Oh, my gosh. I'm excited about these, ladies. So these are from Mark and Graham. They are little collapsible
3: oh my
5: wine
3: gosh.
5: Tables. So you can do the two top or the four. I made you one over there. That's like book o'clock.
4: Oh,
5: wine club.
4: Book o'clock.
5: And you just put your glass in there. You put your bottle here. These are from Mark and Graham. You can
3: take
5: fully
3: them to the park, to the beach.
5: A concert. You
4: I
5: have
4: love
5: a
4: this.
5: Concert
4: yeah.
5: in the park, a play in the park, the beach, the yard, you name it.
3: This
5: oh, my gosh.
3: Great. Your backyard table.
5: These are from Uncommon Goods.
4: What
5: they
4: is
5: are
4: it?
5: Wine charm covers.
4: Cute.
5: Stop it. So
4: that's
5: like,
4: really
5: there's no
4: cute.
5: Pollen
4: bugs.
5: In that glass. There's no
4: yeah.
5: bugs in that
4: no
5: glass.
4: No pollen in that rosé.
5: Right? There's no pollen in my rosé, and it has a little charm, so
4: that's
5: you
4: really
5: can still
4: cute.
5: ID your glass.
3: I love that.
5: Oh, more fun, more fun, more
4: okay.
5: fun.
4: We
5: okay.
4: say yes to this.
5: These
3: what is
5: are
3: this
5: bob
3: thing?
5: Bags. Have you seen the bob
4: no.
5: bags?
4: No. What's a bob
5: so
4: bag?
5: So these bob bags are super oops. Popular. I love them for the beach. I love them for the pool. I love them for the park. I'm going to be using this in Hershey Park at a soccer tournament.
4: Ah,
5: weekend.
4: Nice. Oh you too. Oh my gosh. Soccer tournaments are all over the area.
3: You can take this with you.
5: So these are wipeable. beautiful, they're durable, and now this is all about trays. Another tray moment. You pop it in your bag, and then, like, look at, I put cards in there, your snacks.
4: Oh my gosh, it's like a table. It's a makeshift table.
5: I was actually thinking about, too, you have your captain chairs in your car.
4: I was just about to say.
5: Put one in between.
4: Oh my gosh.
5: My kids are so happy right now.
4: That's really
5: cute. That's
4: genius.
5: I drink snacks all the
4: time. And it also just gives you an extra cup holder.
5: Exactly.
6: That's cute.
5: So, and then, like,
4: how cute is this?
5: That's an S. Can I have it?
4: Yeah, that's for you.
5: I need that for you.
4: Okay, then let me sit down and pretend.
5: And that's really what it is. It's about creating a pop-up lounge. Take the cushions off the chairs, off the couches. These are all from the company store.
4: They're so cute with the stripes.
5: They're indoor, outdoor. Take them off the patio, onto the lawn. Make a pop-up living room.
4: What are we going to do? Are we going to read? I don't know. Should we just sit there and enjoy the sun?
5: I love this. Look at yours.
4: Oh, look what it says,
5: Club Wine Club. Wine Club.
4: And it's Whispering Angel.
5: Yes, okay. Cheers.
4: We're not going anywhere. Bye.
6: Oh, my goodness. We'll be right back after this.
4: Cheers to you.
6: Sorry.
4: This is adorable.
6: This is so cute.
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4: 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And you're like, whoa, it's a Studio One ad.
2: People who literally are up all night to bring this show to you. 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People that watch the Today Show aren't just watching a show. They're people that are in the family. 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
4: They're allowing us into their homes every morning.
2: When we go out there and we get to meet people and they say, I love you, you feel like family. I always say, we feel like your family too. That's how we feel.
4: And they're so excited to be there. We get excited. We feed off that energy.
2: They're the reason we get up in the morning. It's the excitement of being part of something that's bigger than you. Good morning. Welcome to Today. We'll start with our breaking news.
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4: Yeah. Summer energy on the positive. Next level.
0: Thanks, ladies.
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0: It's 8 o'clock on today. Coming up, weekend washout. This morning, cancellations and delays already stacking up at airports across the country as drivers face the highest gas prices in years.
1: I got to drive. I got to get gas. I got to deal with it.
0: And even more severe weather on tap. Everything you need to know ahead of the holiday. Then, case dismissed.
2: This is not a crime.
0: A judge tossing out criminal charges against the former assistant principal accused of stopping the 6-year-old student who shot his teacher. The latest on this bombshell ruling for an unprecedented case. And brick by brick, our sneak peek at D.C.'s Smithsonian Castle reopening to visitors for the first time in years.
3: What I want is people to be able to think about how history is as much about today and tomorrow as it is yesterday.
0: Our behind-the-scenes look at the work to restore this iconic piece of American history and the rare treasures on display. All that plus live from New York, it's Bloopers.
4: How dare you?
0: Check out these hacks.
5: Weather's looking pretty darn good. Is that Deborah Banks?
0: And back to bleachers. The band getting ready to rock our plaza for a concert to kick off the holiday weekend right today, Friday, May 22nd, 2026.
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0: We are back now, 8:13, with a special series celebrating our country's 250th anniversary and an exclusive look inside a hidden gem in the Capitol. The Smithsonian Castle has been off limits to the public for several years now, thanks to a massive restoration project. Well, now parts of the building are finally reopening.
12: NBC's Ryan Nobles has more on the castle's transformation and a first look at the new exhibit in the works for America 250. Hey, Ryan.
13: Hey, guys, good morning. And of course, today we think of the Smithsonian as a massive global research organization with 21 different museums, 14 research centers, and of course, the Smithsonian National Zoo. But it all started right here 171 years ago with the building of the Smithsonian Castle. This building was funded by a British scientist who actually never stepped foot on American soil. And we got an exclusive look at the massive effort to return the building to its former glory and a sneak peek of some American treasures soon to be on display for the 250th anniversary of the country. In a city famous for its whitewashed marble and granite landmarks, one red building stands apart, the Smithsonian Castle. Built in 1855 as the very first Smithsonian building in the United States, this morning, the ground floor reopening to visitors for the first time after 3 years of renovations.
14: Mr. Secretary.
15: Welcome to the Smithsonian.
13: Smithsonian Secretary Lonnie Bunch says America owes British scientist James Smithson a debt of gratitude for making the world's largest museum, education, and research complex possible.
15: He'd heard about this great republic that was going to be a beacon, a city on the hill. And he gave what in essence would be $15 million today. So it really is this global institution now that began with some person's dream of what America could be.
14: Do you think most Americans realize that James Smithson never stepped foot in the United States of America?
15: He never stepped foot alive. We have his body.
14: I guess that counts.
13: Keeping that dream alive requires a massive restoration effort. Building's iconic red sandstone getting some much-needed repairs.
15: There was a church in Atlantic City that was using this kind of material, and the church was closing. So we were actually able to go to the church, get much of that stone, and use that to basically refurbish and replace the original sandstone.
13: We moved inside and up to a space that once held the largest lecture hall in the country.
15: People like Abraham Lincoln would come just to hear talks.
14: Wow.
15: Buildings finished in 1855, and then 10 years later, it's devastated by a fire.
13: Evidence of that fire still visible on the walls of the lecture hall.
15: This tar is really remnants of the new roof, the temporary roof that was put in there by the U.S. Army.
13: And in the nearby Regents Room.
14: Pretty remarkable that this is still relatively intact despite everything it went through.
15: I think that what is really powerful is that fire destroys, but not everything. And part of what history is to bring back what has been destroyed. And this allows us to remember that moment in powerful ways.
14: Yeah.
13: Renovation teams also planning to restore the Great Hall to its original breathtaking height.
14: This isn't, it's not supposed to look like this, where I only see a little bit of this column, right?
15: Yeah. You're supposed to be down looking up.
14: Yeah.
15: Once we remove the floor, we'll return to that sense of, oh my goodness, how special this is.
14: Yeah.
13: In a few weeks, the castle will host American Aspirations,
15: absolutely,
13: an exhibit curated by Bunch himself for America 250.
15: Right here will be the desk that Jefferson wrote the Declaration of Independence.
14: Okay.
15: For me, those words are a challenge to help America live up to its ideals.
14: Right.
13: Among the treasures that will be on display, a rare small-scale model of the Statue of Liberty, a treaty between the United States and the Iroquois Nation signed by George Washington, and a famous broadside written by abolitionist Frederick Douglass, urging black men to fight in the Civil War.
14: How important do you think it'll be for Americans to remember everything, not just celebrate where we are now, but what it took to get us to this point?
15: What I want is people to be able to think about how history is as much about today and tomorrow as it is yesterday, and that the 250th is an opportunity to remember, to reflect, and to come together as a nation.
13: And once the rest of the exhibit is installed, visitors will get to see a fragment of the Plymouth Rock, the original speech, Martin Luther King's I Have a Dream speech, and even Amelia Earhart's flight suit. Now, you can already see inside the Smithsonian Castle starting this morning. The ground floor is back open. The American Aspirations exhibit opens on June 2nd, but it is a limited run. The castle is going to close again in September so they can complete that massive renovation. It's going to take another couple of years before the entire project is finished. Guys.
2: Wow. This is exciting. Ryan, thank you so much for that.
8: At least it's open for the summer.
16: Yeah.
8: For folks.
2: Yeah.
16: Yeah, but it just shows you like all the gems that are right here at home that we just sort of don't even think about. We got to take a trip.
2: Yeah. I'm already geeking out over America.
16: Let's go.
2: I'm getting excited for America's birthday.
8: We all are.
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3: All right, they're going to take the stage in just a moment, but first, a look at their journey here. With infectious beats and powerful vocals,
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3: Bleachers' alternative pop rock sound has soared to the global stage. 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And going platinum with I Wanna Get Better. Bleachers is fronted by 14-time Grammy winner Jack Antonoff, who rose to fame with the band Fun.
4: We are young.
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3: Now, Bleachers is ready for their next act. Their fifth studio album, Everyone for 10 Minutes, is out today. But before embarking on a world tour, they're bringing their signature sound to our city.

0: 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But first, this is Today.
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3: Summer Friday morning with bleachers, back with a weekend crowd. How are we doing, guys? Feeling good? Thrilled to have Bleachers with us this morning as they celebrate the release of their fifth album. It is out today. It is called Everyone for 10 Minutes.
4: Bleachers is led by 14 Grammy winner Jack Antonoff. And before we get to some more music, we have to catch up. We have a little moment to catch up here, Jack. How are you feeling this morning?
5: Really good.
4: You're back after 2 years.
5: Yeah.
4: You're about to go out on a world tour. But before you do that, you're going to keep it in your hometown.
5: Yes.
4: You're going to Stone Pony, the Springsteen stomping grounds.
5: The best. I grew up playing shows there. I'm from, not very far away, and so we'll go do a big party there on Saturday.
3: Jack, tell us about the title of this album. Explain the meaning for folks who don't understand the connection between the title and our iPhones.
5: I end up writing, it's like a two-year journal that gets distilled into an album. And then I always see, accidental poetry out there that helps me name it.
3: Yeah.
5: So I was sending myself a song, and I wasn't going through. I was trying to airdrop it. And then I realized that you have to, if it doesn't recognize it, if the computer is a stranger, it has to click on Everyone for 10 minutes.
3: Yeah.
5: I thought that was so beautiful about what it's like to be around right now, that we're all thrust into conversation with the whole world, and it's really dissonant and bad for the soul. And the album is really about how I communicate with my people and my band and myself and the things I actually love, not the things that are taking up my time. So I was stunned when I saw it. I love when there's, accidental poetry in the world.
3: We also just got a peek into what makes you such an amazing songwriter, so thank you for that.
5: Oh, thanks. That's a nice thing to say.
4: What do you say? I think we need some more new music.
5: I'd be down. Yeah.
4: Bleachers, take it away.

0: Bleachers has been rocking out our city concert stage all morning long, and we have another song for you off their brand new album, Everyone for 10 Minutes.
1: All right, performing Dirty Wedding Dress. Give it up for Bleachers.

0: next up.
1: Bleachers! Well done. Well done, Jack. Thank you. Thanks, guys. Thanks for getting up so early, too, by the way. Oh, there's your mom.
2: Thanks for having us. And our people, thanks for coming out so early. All right. I saw you guys online waiting on the street middle of the night. You're the best.
1: Just for you. For folks who don't know, that song's about, it's about your own wedding.
2: Yeah.
1: Yeah.
2: Sort of.
1: Sort of.
2: Yeah.
1: Okay.
2: It's about my wedding, but it's more about, it was all a metaphor for who my actual people are. Just like the everyone for 10 minutes thing.
1: Your wedding season is upon us.
2: Is it?
1: Yeah.
2: Are you married?
1: I am married. 15 years this year.
2: Oh, great. How's it going?
1: So far, so good. Unless you know something I don't.
2: Is it going to stick?
1: I hope so.
2: Let's go.
3: Yes!
1: Are you going to any big weddings this summer?
2: I hope.
1: Yeah.
2: Yeah, I hope so, man. I love being married, man. I'm happy you love being too.
1: Yeah. That's all you're gonna give me, huh? Okay.
2: Did we just have a moment?
1: I think we did have a moment. That's a little awkward.
3: Blushing.
2: Yeah. Are our partners going to see that?
1: I think they will. Now they will.
2: Yeah.
1: All right. Jack, don't go far. The third hour today is coming up. More from Bleachers. More awkward moments and questions. But first, a quick check of your local news and weather.

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0: All right, welcome back. Happy Friday. Good morning. Welcome to the third hour of Today. I'm Craig. Here's Laura, Jared. There's Dylan. Al is off today. We're kicking off Memorial Day weekend with Bleachers. They've been putting on an amazing show all morning. So excited to be joined once again by the band's lead singer, Jack Antonoff. Thanks for sticking around, Jack.
4: Yeah, thanks for having me.
0: So, you've been writing, you've been producing for years now in studio, and then you come out and you perform in front of crowds like this. Is there one that's a happier place than the other? Do you enjoy the studio more or being in front of your fans more?
4: Equal.
0: Equal.
4: Impossible. Same thing to me.
0: Okay.
4: Yeah, I don't get the whole don't like going on tour vibe. I don't get tired in the studio. I'm truly, they're like the same thing.
0: Okay.
4: Even though they're so different, to me, they're the same.
5: And speaking of going on tour, let's give a shout out to your band,
6: yes,
5: too.
0: Yes.
6: Yes.
5: They're just sitting back there. They're chatting with each other. It seems like everyone gets along. What is the vibe on tour?
4: Really, we just say a lot of dumb stuff and just sit. You know what? In life, what's so fun about being young is you're in all these places like school where it's like you're just there and you can be like, this sucks, you know? And then you get older and more of your plans are intentional.
0: Yes.
4: So you can't like go to lunch with a friend and be like, this sucks. So when we're just like sitting in airports or it's like sitting somewhere, it's like we get to be bored together, which is one of the most beautiful things.
5: Yeah. I like
6: how
5: that.
6: You know you truly gel with someone when you can just sit and be bored
0: do
6: with
0: nothing.
6: Them, right?
4: Yeah, just talk. You can't say curse words, right?
6: I think maybe not.
4: Just talk.
6: Yeah.
0: Yeah. Talk trash.
4: Yeah.
0: Talk stuff.
6: Just talking.
4: Smack talk.
0: Yeah, smack talk.
6: You had to get up at an ungodly hour with the ones that you love back here, but we hear you actually do some of your best work in the mornings.
4: Yeah. You guys might get this. I hope you get this. Something happens to me when I wake up. I'm really clear. I'm really connected to like more of a dream state. And then as soon as I start talking to people, as soon as I start like entering the world, and then the biggest thing, as soon as I eat food, I kind of just like the ideas start to go away. That's probably something I should talk to someone about. But it like
0: You are right now.
4: I like, there's a clarity in the morning. And especially nowadays, like, once I get on my phone, you know, just being connected to my subconscious is helpful.
6: Grounded.
5: That's cool. So while you were making this album, you were also working with Kendrick Lamar, Sabrina Carpenter. How does working with other artists impact what you do with Bleachers?
4: Well, it doesn't sonically impact it. Like, those three albums are pretty much as different sounding as three albums could be. But just emotionally, it does. Much like having a conversation with a friend, if they're extremely vulnerable, it inspires you. So if I'm working with someone else and they're doing something very vulnerable, I take that energy into whatever my story that I'm working on is.
0: You referenced your fans a little while ago. Thanks again for getting up so early. So there's one fan in particular I want to spend some time with here. I'm looking for Olivia. Olivia. What's up, Bo?
7: Hi.
0: So where are you from?
7: I'm originally from Utah.
0: Okay, but now you live
7: in Flatbush.
0: Live in Flatbush. You're over in Brooklyn, and you're a Bleachers super fan. And I notice you're wearing a Bleachers shirt. There, you've got a lot of merch.
7: Oh, too much. But there's no such thing as too much.
0: Not too much Bleachers merch. I also understand that you were at work at the coffee shop one day. You're a barista, and you're wearing your shirt. And then what happened?
7: Adam Sandler came in, and he's like, "Oh, you like Bleachers?" I'm like, "Yeah." They're like, my favorite band. He's like, oh, do you mind if I take a picture of you real quick and send it to Jack? I'm like, okay. And I'm like, what the heck just happened here? Just continue taking, hi, what can I get?
4: Yo, I remember this now. Yeah, I have this picture of you in my phone.
8: You do have the picture.
7: No way.
4: Yeah. Good to see you again that way.
7: Thank you.
8: What is it about Bleachers that you love so much? What is it about their vibe?
7: They've helped me with so much. I've moved around a lot, and the constant that's remained with me is them. Like, I always did want to get better, and here I am, and it's great.
8: We're glad you're here, Olivia. By the way, to award your super fandom, the band wanted you to come to their show at MSG, so you and two friends, you got some tickets, okay?
7: Yeah, that'd be awesome. Thank you.
8: Adam Sandler may be there.
7: Yeah.
4: We'll get Sandman to find you and take another picture, and then we'll do this for as long as we're all alive. We'll just keep getting
8: it. I love it.
7: I'd love to make you a latte sometime.
8: Dylan, Laura, back up to you guys.
5: That's great. That's got to make you feel good, huh?
4: Yeah, I can't wait for my latte.
6: You need it.
5: We can all use that this morning. All right, Jack, we'll see you in a little bit.
4: Hey, thanks for letting us play and bringing our people. This means a lot. Thank you guys so much.
5: See you. Coming up in just a little bit, but right now we are switching gears to a different kind of performance. Summer movie season is almost in full swing, and our Chloe Malas has a preview of the most anticipated films hitting the big screen this season. Good morning, Chloe.
9: Hey, guys. Good morning. The summer box office is already off to a strong start thanks to the massive success of The Devil Wears Prada 2, but experts say that's only the beginning of what could be one of the biggest summer box office runs since the pandemic. Take a look.
1: Help me go home.
10: One of the summer's biggest films is an epic thousands of years in the making. Christopher Nolan returning to the silver screen with his star-studded adaptation of The Odyssey from our sister company, Universal.
11: Hello, Jane. Please, have a seat.
10: Also back in the blockbuster business, Steven Spielberg with Universal's Disclosure Day, Spielberg's first alien flick in more than two decades. It's a quick return to the big screen for Emily Blunt and Anne Hathaway.
12: I think his king is coming back.
10: Hot off the heels of their reunion in The Devil Wears Prada 2.
12: I am the new features editor at Runway.
13: No, you're not.
10: But they're not the only familiar faces that you'll be seeing this summer.
14: We are suffering from a real dearth of movie stars these days. But this year, particularly this summer, the stars, no pun intended, have aligned. And a lot of them are in multiple films.
10: Zendaya and Robert Pattinson, who already co-headlined The Drama last month, will join Hathaway in The Odyssey, along with Tom Holland, before he and real-life partner Zendaya sling back into theaters just 2 weeks later in Spider-Man Brand New Day.
15: I'm not just Peter Parker. I'm Spider-Man.
10: And for the fans really keeping track, Zendaya and Pattinson will grace our screens together one more time at the end of the year in Dune Part 3. As will Anne Hathaway two more times in the end of Oak Street and Verity, the highly anticipated adaptation of Colleen Hoover's novel.
14: Movie stars still put butts in seats. It's those names like Matt Damon and Zendaya and Tom Holland that are really proven to get people in the theaters.
16: What did you say your name was?
10: This summer box office is projected to be the highest grossing one since the pandemic, according to Comscore, with ticket sales already off to a strong start thanks to The Devil Wears Prada 2 and Michael. The latest in a string of 2026 hits with unusual staying power, including Project Hail Mary and Universal's Super Mario Galaxy.
17: Hey, big guy!
10: Which have helped push this year's box office ahead of 2025 by 16%. Joining a string of summer sequels and remakes, Toy Story 5.
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10: And the live-action Moana.
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9: Now, as for this Memorial Day weekend, it's going to be a bit quieter. Mandalorian and Grogu will likely rule the weekend, but it won't shatter box office records like last year when Lilo and Stitch and Mission Impossible: The Final Reckoning helped deliver the largest Memorial Day haul ever. But there is still a lot of exciting stuff yet to come. I have to tell you, I cannot wait to see The Odyssey.
5: I know. Mm-hmm. I think a lot of people feel that way.
9: Oh, it's going to be so good. Star-studded cast, Christopher Nolan.
11: Yeah. So I'm looking forward to the Spielberg film.
9: Oh, Disclosure Day. Yeah. Disclosure. Aliens.
11: Yes.
9: Are they real?
11: Thank you.
9: Tell us.
11: Thank you.
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29: 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What you want to do to avoid those fees, look, if you booked in a premium cabin, that's nice. You pay a little more for the ticket, but then you're not getting, you know, nickel and dime for these other things. If you're active duty military, absolutely take advantage of that. If you have any kind of status, this is why I do recommend, even if you don't fly a lot, to sign up for the different loyalty programs, because you never know, those points eventually add up and can get you that $45 fee waived. And finally, check your credit cards, because a lot of times they do have travel perks. If you end up having to check bags and paying, pay in advance, because sometimes they'll take $5 or $10 off if you pay ahead of time.
11: I mean, obviously, Vic, the best way to avoid these fees is just carry on. I hate checking a bag unless I'm staying someplace for a few nights.
29: Same. I'm the same, Craig. And the main thing is obviously maximize every inch of your carry-on. AAA actually did a study. They found that compression packing cubes, you know, the packing cubes that have the zipper, but then they have the extra zipper when you get smush it down, smush all the air out.
11: Yes, yeah, Broker
29: loves a vacuum sealer for food. For clothes, anything. But then you like have to get a steamer when you get there because all your clothes are like super wrinkled. The next best thing, apparently rolling your clothes is better and also saves space. Oh, so you're a roller.
5: I'm a roller. I also shove everything into shoes.
11: That's smart. Genius. I put belts in there, socks.
29: Yeah, socks, absolutely. Okay, and then there's also something called the 3-3-3 method. This is all over social media. Three tops, three bottoms, and three pairs of shoes. You can mix and match and make it into 27 outfits. And don't forget about your carry-on. You know, the personal item. You know, people just bring like a little purse. No, bring a duffel. As long as you can shove it under the seat in front of you, that's a bunch of extra storage.
5: Yeah. All right. What about hotel fees? I feel like, why don't they just add those surcharges onto the the price?
29: I know. I hate to see a resort fee, an amenity fee, or those, that's what they call a destination fee, right? At the end of the day, it's to cover the pool, the fitness center, and it averages about $33 per day, according to NerdWallet, much more if you're going to a tourist hotspot like New York or Miami or Las Vegas. So something you can do, some hotel chains like Wyndham, Hilton, Hyatt, if you book with hotel points, they often waive those fees. Again, with the credit cards, you want to check and make sure that you're maximizing. I mean, when's the last time you took out that little booklet that came with your credit card and looked at all the
11: There are a lot
29: of really cool things in there. Like if you lose your cell phone, I mean, things that you don't think about. So resort fees are one of them. The other thing that might help is just asking for a discount. Let's say you got in late, you didn't have a chance to use the pool or the fitness center. Mm-hmm. You can talk to a manager and say, can you waive that fee? Because I really didn't use any of your amenities. And then finally, you can just book a hotel that doesn't charge those fees. 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What I've noticed, too, is a lot of times you can ask about it and they'll say, you know what, we'll give it to you as a credit for a meal or a drink at the bar. So if you just even ask about it, sometimes they'll give you a little something.
0: 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Anything to watch out for there?
29: Yeah, Laura. So number one, if you can, when you're flying in and renting a car, try to avoid renting it at the airport. 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
29: Happy Memorial Day weekend.
11: Yes. Thank you for kicking off No Fee Summer.
29: Yes, that's right.
11: Coming up, if you want to start your mornings feeling just a little more mindful, we're going to show you some simple ways to bring peace to your day. And then later, a shop today filled with some must-have products, perfect for all the special moms in your life, when the third hour of today comes right.
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0: April May is Mental Health Awareness Month, so this morning in our series Life Lessons, we brought in an expert to teach us the best practices for mindfulness and meditation. Dora Kamau is the lead mindfulness teacher at Headspace. Headspace is this really cool digital mental health company, and it's an app that provides guided tools to improve well-being. Dora, welcome.
1: Thank you. Excited to be here.
0: Oh, thrilled to have you. So first of all, before we dig into it here, explain for folks who might be watching or listening the difference between mindfulness and meditation.
1: Yeah, this is a great question. I like to think of meditation as a way for us to take care of our mind. And I often use this analogy of going to the gym. So meditation would be the training that we do in the gym. Mm. Mindfulness is kind of the strength that we're building as we get our reps in. So mindfulness is strengthening the mind to be more aware, more present, and more in the moment.
0: Yeah.
2: I'd imagine starting your day with a routine would likely help with mindfulness.
1: Yeah.
2: I mean, how important is it to clear away the cobwebs of the morning?
1: Yeah. You know, a lot of people will ask, is it better to meditate at night or better to meditate in the morning? And I say whatever is going to allow you to stay consistent with your practice. So if you find that setting up your day with a 5-minute meditation is going to help you feel better in the morning, great. Mm-hmm. If you find that you need to unwind from your day and de-stress at night, meditate at night. So there's no this is better than that. I think whatever you can do to help it to stay consistent and be help you to have a more more repetition in your practice.
3: Mm-hmm. Yeah. Dora, so many of us have trouble sleeping nowadays because our minds are just racing when we're supposed to be sleeping. How can mindfulness get us in a place where we can get more rest?
1: Yeah, I love this question. So I think when we think about sleep, we often talk about sleep when it comes to going to bed. Yeah. But as a mindfulness teacher, I'm thinking about sleep the moment that I wake up. Mm. So I'm looking at and being more mindful of all the different choices that I'm making throughout the day, whether it's not taking that third coffee at 4 p.m. or being more mindful about what I'm watching and consuming through media, conversations. And then also thinking about taking moments throughout the day to connect with myself. So interesting thing, when you meditate a lot, you start to realize that for every thought that you have in your mind, there's a corresponding feeling in the body. And when you go to bed, all of those feelings and thoughts show up. So taking some time throughout your day to slow down, to check in, notice what's going on in your body can be really supportive to get a better night's rest. And then lastly, creating a calming environment. So before you sleep, I encourage you to dim the lights, no phones, no screens if you can, maybe a candle, reading a book, to kind of support your body to rest and let it know that, hey, it's time to wind down now.
0: Mm. We'll see why you're a mindfulness teacher. Yeah. You've got this soothing spirit about
3: you. Very calming.
1: Thank you.
0: Full disclosure, I've used the app for a number of years now. I became friends with the guy who started the company some years ago, Andy. How do people get the best out of the app? What are some best practices for folks who might be using Headspace?
1: Yeah, if you're a beginner, I always like to tell people start small. When I first started to meditate, I thought I needed to meditate for an hour a day, and that is not necessary. 3, 5 minutes, 10 minutes. We have a lot of great research that shows that even 10 minutes a day can have a huge impact on your mental health. And again, it's all about repetition. So being consistent with your practice and also being kind to yourself. It's hard to grow when you're being really challenging or really self-critical or really harsh towards yourself as you're building a practice. So I always like to invite people to be kind and compassionate.
0: Give yourself some grace.
1: Yeah.
2: I'd imagine modeling mindfulness is important for kids to see and to emulate.
1: Yeah. I feel like parents will often ask me, how do I get my kids to meditate? And I'm like, it actually starts with yourself. So you can actually be the role model and show people what calm looks like, what patience looks like, what understanding looks like by practicing meditation yourself. And it has a ripple impact on everyone that you meet. So your kids, your partner, colleagues, everyone will know that you're meditating.
2: Yeah. Is there a simple thing you can do with your kids?
1: Yeah, breathing together, even just less screens together, being fully present with one another. But I think a deep breath is something that everyone enjoys because you can immediately feel the impact of one deep breath.
2: I just took one right now.
0: By the way, nice, right? Since you said it, I did the same thing. Thank you.
3: Thank you for helping us stay calm.
1: Thank you.
0: By the way, for Dora's top 3 mindfulness exercises for beginners, go to the website. We've put them there, today.com.
2: Thank you so much.
1: Thank you.
2: 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They have one more song just for us. We'll be right back.
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0: Welcome back. Last week, Shop Today went to California for another Stages event, and it's all dedicated to things around motherhood.
1: 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Apparently, there was some sort of puppy play
2: thing. You know, both ends of the spectrum. 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
4: You're modeling it.
3: I'm modeling it. So I'm modeling it because I wanted to show you that you can wear it alone or you can wear it underneath pieces as well. But it's so soft and it really helps like suck you in, but it's not too tight. It's lightweight and breathable.
4: You can still eat.
3: You can still eat. So this is their cami. It has a built-in bra, which makes life so much easier. Mm-hmm. It has light padding, which I love. You can wear it again on its own or with other pieces as a layer. This is great. So this is their bra, which is a wireless bra. I actually wore it all day yesterday. And I have to tell you, I forgot I had a bra on. It was so comfortable. And I usually don't like wireless bras because you don't feel like you have support. But you felt like supported with this one. It has adjustable straps. Then these are amazing. These are both their best sellers.
4: I like how they stay up.
3: Yeah. So this is their shorts. These shorts are great because it has a silicone little band on the top. So I found it doesn't roll over. Mm-hmm. Really made for everyday wear. These are incredible and goes up to size 4X.
1: Oh, there's a before and after picture.
3: Yeah, the before and afters
2: very
3: are smooth. So good.
2: Makes you feel more confident.
3: It makes you feel so much more confident.
1: Okay.
4: Talk to us about this hair trio.
3: Yeah. So this is John Frieda. This is one of Shop Today's favorite hair care brands. And this is their Ultra Filler Plus Trio. So there's a shampoo, conditioner, and a spray. And it's packed, the brand says, with biotin and hyaluronic acid to really help with fine or thinning hair.
2: So you just spray it on?
3: You just spray it on, use the shampoo and conditioner. I personally love the spray because I find it's also a heat protectant for my hair, which is great. And it doesn't feel heavy at all. And they say if you use all three together, it really helps provide more thickness. You can buy them individually at like $11 or $12, or you can get a set on Amazon.
4: Nice.
1: Okay. So what is it about the sunscreen that you like most?
3: Yeah, so we were just talking about this. So this is a Shop Today Mama favorite brand. So this is Tubby Todd, and their sunscreen, well, their skincare in general is made for sensitive skin. It's really gentle, so it's great for kids. But it works.
1: God, you got it all over your watch.
3: Everywhere. It's everywhere. So this is
2: protected.
3: You are. So this is their duo.
1: The whole weekend.
3: So what you're holding is the mineral sunscreen stick, which is always great to just pop in your bag and have with you for your lips if you need to, you know, on your lips to get sunburnt either. But it's SPF 30, and then you can choose either the spray, which you tried, Dylan, or the mineral sunscreen, which is a lotion. Both of them are just like tried and true favorites.
4: And it doesn't leave a white cast.
3: Yes. And this is great for kids who are running around. You want to grab them real quick.
2: My kids get sensitive to spray sunscreen, but something like this
3: works
2: would
3: really
2: be
3: well.
2: Ideal.
3: And these are SPF 50. And also, there's a 20% off Memorial Day sale now through the 27th. So take advantage and stock up.
4: Hey, now.
2: This brings me back.
4: But brings back memories.
3: Me and you too. Us both. But things have changed so much since we probably have done this last. So this is another Shop Today mom favorite. This is Frieda Mom. And their products are really geared towards women who are pregnant, also for postpartum and for breast care. So here you can see we have this manual breast pump here, but it's a duo. So it's a two-in-one. It can be either manual breast pump or it can be passive breast pump. So when you're nursing, you can also do it hands-free.
2: That's
3: great. I remember that sound well.
4: Yes.
3: But there's no wires, no batteries, really easy to use. And then what I loved about these, so these are their breast storage milk bags. So what's great about this is that you can store up to 2 ounces at a time, so you don't have to defrost the entire bag.
4: That's nice.
3: Which is
4: just a little taste.
3: Just a bit.
1: But how about these earrings?
3: And they have an incredible storage container as well.
1: Tell me about these Anna Zuckermans, because you're wearing. Aren't you wearing these?
3: She's like, get me out of this.
1: The earrings look nice to me.
3: These are incredible. So these are from Anna Zuckerman. These are gorgeous diamond-like earrings.
4: Beautiful.
3: They're crystalline. I'm wearing them. They're stunning. Like, honestly, they look just like diamonds. They're so beautiful. You can dress them up day or night, and they're an incredible discount right now. I think they normally retail for like $100, only $45 right now.
4: That's
3: so
4: great.
3: Really take advantage. These are stunning.
2: This is All great stuff,
3: all
2: Melissa.
3: Great
2: thank
3: stuff.
2: You so much. To shop these brands, scan the QR code at the bottom of your screen or head to today.com/shop. And we should mention that Today earns a commission on purchases made through our links.
3: Still to come right here, look who is inside. We can't wait to catch up with Jack Antonoff again about his band's brand new album before we get to just one more song on our plaza. We'll be right back.
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2: We are back now with a moment forever cemented in Swifty history. Taylor Swift and longtime collaborator Jack Antonoff writing the song Getaway Car in real time.
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1: The 14-time Grammy winner is also, of course, the front man of the band Bleachers. 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But first, we wanted to invite you in, catch up with you. Thank you for sticking around.
11: Yeah, thanks for having the band. It was, yeah, love playing out here.